0: of Water Rights says it was officially canceled today, which means they will no longer consider the thousands of letters of protest that had been submitted against the project. Those cost $15 to submit, and the division says refunds will not be issued.
1: Just because they canceled their applications doesn't mean they're canceling the project. The company tells KSL they fully intend to move forward. They're going to resubmit the application with more information to support their reasoning. KSL News Time 6:03. Our top national story, U.S. officials say the military's intercepted Iranian attacks against three U.S. Navy ships in the Strait of Hormuz. In response, U.S. officials say they've targeted Iranian military sites with missile strikes. These attacks come as Iran is considering a new peace proposal. News Nation's Joe Khalil here.
2: This would be a moratorium for Iran on enriching uranium for a number of years, which means they wouldn't be able to use that material to build a nuclear weapon. This would be lifting of certain U.S. sanctions on Iran and potentially even unfreezing assets, which could free up hundreds of billions of dollars potentially for Iran. But then effectively, this would end the war. This would reopen the Strait of Hormuz. No more military action from Iran. No more military action from the United States.
1: On Truth Social this afternoon, President Trump threatened more strikes if Iran does not agree to a deal soon. The U.S. Justice Department has opened an investigation into a number of oil trades made right before huge swings in the market. ABC's Elizabeth Schulze here.
3: Starting on March 23rd, data from the London Stock Exchange shows just 15 minutes before Trump posted that he would delay attacking Iran's power grid, traders bet $500 million that oil prices would fall. On April 7th, a few hours before Trump announced the ceasefire, nearly $1 billion in bets on oil dropping. Similar pattern on April 17th, $760 million in trades just 20 minutes before Iran announced that the Strait of Hormuz was open.
1: Stocks hit a new high yesterday following the oil trades. KSL News Time 6:05, a motorcyclist was arrested in Davis County after police say they caught him doing 160 plus on I-15. He's accused of riding up to an officer near Paris Lane back in March, waving at him, popping a wheelie, then speeding away. Officers later found the rider's social media and say they discovered video of that encounter and several others just like it. Spencer Clausen is being screened for multiple charges, including reckless driving and endangerment. KSL News Time 6:06. First look traffic. Ricky, nobody's doing 160 right now.
4: No, they are not. If they're coming from Summit County, where we have about 4 miles of solid delay westbound I-80, it is emergency traffic in Parley's Canyon due to the crash just after Lamb's, blocking a left lane of travel. Ricky Meese in the KSL Traffic Center.
1: 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My minute of news is on the way next.
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1: 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Dogs have a life expectancy of 10, 15 years, maybe a little more depending on the breed, which means there are no dogs left who were here before the internet, except for one. The internet first became popular about 1995, and the one pooch left, who was born in 1995, is named Lazari. He's a continental toy spaniel who spent his entire life in France and now holds the record for world's oldest dog because this cute-as-a-button toy spaniel is 31 years old. As happens with advancing years, Lazari's hair is a little bit skittily-wumpus, but you wouldn't be able to tell his age but for one tell. Lazari can't retract his tongue back into his mouth, so it hangs day after day as he grapples with life as the oldest of his kind with one additional problem. At age 31, he's outlasted his owner surfing on AOL while he sat there waiting for a treat. Later, when he wanted to play, it was MySpace. Lazari even outlasted Pets.com, but now he's outlasted his elderly owner, who passed away. And now the pup has been sent to an animal refuge where they refuse to believe his stated age, but sure enough, his chip says born in 1995, 31 years old. So now, the search begins for a new owner. The refuge will put his picture on the same internet that barely existed when he was born, and while the caption beneath his picture might say that you can't teach an old dog new tricks, it will undoubtedly mention that he's a good boy.
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4: Coming from Summit County, westbound I-80 into the valley is a bit of a problem. We have about 4 solid miles of delay. Those delays will start at Parley Summit, westbound I-80, due to a crash after Lambs with a left lane still blocked. If you're traveling southbound I-15 in Salt Lake County, it's still heavy and slow from the south interchange to the point. Northbound I-15, delays are breaking up and easing some, but it's still crowded and slow from South Salt Lake just before 33rd South up to the north interchange. I-15 in Davis County between Woods Cross and Hill Air Force Base looking good, but southbound I-15 still dealing with lingering slowing, and these slow speeds are going through the construction, leaving Riverdale into Roy. Eric?
9: Northbound slowing on the West Belt continues, now primarily right around California Avenue. That's through that construction zone. Then you've still got southbound slowing Mountain View Corridor in West Valley approaching 35th South. Turning our attention to Utah County, the pace is slow between Lehigh's Main Street and Pioneer Crossing in American Fork. That's part of a longer stretch of slowing that starts at 2100 North and Lehigh and goes down into Linden. At least the northbound side looks like it's clearing up pretty quickly as you move from Orem up into Lehigh. At UTA, they move your early mornings, your long days, your big plans. They move purpose. They move you. Plan your trip at RideUTA.com. Eric Butler in the KSL Traffic Center.
10: The overall weather pattern is going to be one of dry and warm conditions. Tonight, 50 for the low, 78 and sunny on our Friday, mostly sunny and mid-70s on Saturday. Mother's Day Sunday, we'll keep it mostly sunny, but go to 83 degrees. That's more than 10 above normal for this time of year. And then near record-breaking Monday, Tuesday in the low 90s. From the KSL Weather Center, I'm Kevin Eubank.
1: In Salt Lake City, 75 degrees. 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
1: 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The three things you need to know this hour. First,
0: the company behind Box Elder County's controversial data center plan is withdrawing their water rights application, which means the more than 3,800 letters of protest won't be considered. However, the company says they plan to try again. I'm KSL News Radio's Heather Peterson.
1: Second, a new law making voter records public is now in effect in Utah. To opt out, you have to apply to be considered an at-risk voter. Third, our biggest traffic trouble spot.
4: Heavy delays westbound on I-80 from the top of Parley Summit down to just past Lambs Canyon, where we have a crash blocking a left lane of traffic on westbound I-80. In the valley, still seeing a slow drive southbound to I-15. That's from 2100 North Lehigh to Pleasant Grove and Linden. Ricky Meese in the KSL Traffic Center.
10: It's been a cloudy day and temperatures above normal, but we're really going to climb as we head towards the weekend. I'm Kevin Eubank.
1: Right now in Salt Lake, we're at 75 degrees at the KSL Common Spirit Health Studios. 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
15: From ABC News, I'm Dave Packer. 3 U.S. naval destroyers transited out of the Strait of Hormuz under fire, wrote President Trump. ABC's Rachel Scott.
16: The Pentagon says Iran fired missiles at American Navy destroyers trying to cross the Strait of Hormuz, and that the U.S. fired back, striking Iranian military facilities and command locations. Central Command describes the American strikes as self-defense.
15: This is Iran and the U.S. negotiate a one-page preliminary agreement. Former Army Secretary Christine Wormuth now heads the Nuclear Threat Initiative.
17: There are some things that both the U.S. and Tehran wants, but how to actually dot the I's and cross the T's is going to be very hard. It's going to take more than a one-page memo. It's going to take more than a week to negotiate. And I think it would be really good for the Trump administration to bring in nuclear experts who can help sort through all those thorny issues.
18: The latest on the hantavirus outbreak linked to a cruise ship in the Atlantic. Three people taken off the ship in the last 24 hours, two of them in serious condition. Three people have died. To find out more, ABC's Victor Oquendo went to the doctor.
19: Dr. Ashish Jha, who coordinated the White House response to the COVID pandemic, is most concerned about the people on the ship.
20: This is obviously a deadly virus, 30-40% mortality rate.
19: Teams are tracking 30 people who got off the boat 2 weeks ago on St. Helena from a dozen countries, including seven Americans.
20: I very much understand why people are having PTSD.

0: welcome, and it shows a great support to these families whose spouses gave all.
1: Memorial President Pat Evans joined Inside Sources today to preview tonight's event. He says the pain of losing those two officers still hurts.
0: Sadly, it's a reminder of a job that many great men and women do. You just never know that could happen to someone else. And unfortunately, a law enforcement memorial, whether it's our memorial here in Utah or the National Law Enforcement Memorial in D.C., it's a living memorial. And so it is a reminder. It is heavy. And I think it hits, I don't know, everybody's different, right? But I think it hits harder when it's a small town, a small community, and you think that shouldn't happen there.
1: The memorial begins at 7 o'clock in about 40 minutes this evening on the West Lawn of the state capitol. Emergency traffic on KSL. Let's do it. We're brought to you by UCCU. You deserve to love where you bank. Here's Ricky Meese.
2: Westbound I-80, a crash right near Lambs Canyon, still blocking a left lane of travel. The emergency crews have left, but it's going to take a while to get this cleared. One of the vehicles went completely off the road and up the embankment. But this is still causing about 4 to 5 miles of delays, solid slowdowns, with the backup reaching Summit Park. Now, for those in the valley still making their way home in Salt Lake County on I-15, still seeing lingering slowdowns southbound I-15 from Murray at the South Interchange to the Point. Northbound I-15 delays are breaking up and improving, but still crowded and slow from 2100 South up to the North Interchange. A little bit of slowing remains southbound I-15 near 5600 South Roy in Weber County. Eric?
3: Well, no accidents in Utah County, but you got a lot of southbound slowing, at least a long stretch of it. Reduced speeds from 2100 North going past the main streets, Lehigh's Main Street, American Forks Main Street, that's Pioneer Crossing, and all the way down to Pleasant Grove Boulevard. The slowest stretch will be approaching Lehigh's Main Street. We've got spots of slowing still southbound on Mountain View Corridor between 2100 North and SR 73, which, by the way, is slow just a little bit eastbound and westbound approaching the Mountain View intersection. With nutrients blended for greener, healthier turf in our local soil, IFA's 4+ Lawn Care Program is the ultimate lawn owner power move. I'm Eric Butler in the KSL Traffic Center.
4: KSL 7-day forecast has a major warm-up coming tonight. 50 for the low, pretty close to normal. 78 and sunny on our Friday, mostly sunny, and mid-70s on Saturday. By Mother's Day Sunday, Salt Lake gets into the low 80s. St. George gets into the upper 90s. Salt Lake will move into those 90s come Monday and Tuesday with near record-breaking temperatures and sunshine. By the middle of the week, we're back to the mid-80s, still well above normal. From the KSL Weather Center, I'm Kevin Eubank.
1: Right now in Salt Lake City, 75 degrees, your 7-day forecast brought to you by Performance Automotive Bountiful. We'll check the markets in just a moment. Stay with us.
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10: 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I could not get that weight to come off. So I contacted Soda, and I said, look, I need to lose between 20 and 30.

0: 30 pounds. They said sign up, and so I did. There's no pills, there's no injections, it's just food. I have a nutritionist who helps me, and I told her, look, I can't even wear some of the suits I used to wear. 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After the second week, I lost over 10 pounds. I'm starting to be able to put some of my suits on. I'm starting to be able to put my belt on like I hadn't before. I'm back on the bicycle again, I'm getting outside again, and I'm doing the activities that I did when I was 40 years old.
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6: We're watching Utah's money at KSL. Planet Fitness stock has fallen back down to earth. Its stock plunged 30% today after Planet Fitness announced that business is going to be soft next quarter. Even worse for investors, though good for members, Planet Fitness has canceled membership price hikes. Prosecutors in France have ordered Elon Musk to cross the Atlantic and answer their questions about deepfakes and child sex abuse material on X. If he doesn't voluntarily visit Paris, prosecutors say Musk could face criminal charges. The way to make your stock go up in 2026, no matter what your company does, announce you're now an AI stock. Suddenly you go up whenever NVIDIA goes up. The Wall Street Journal is reporting, thus far, it's worked for a glass company, a toilet maker, and countless others. On Wall Street today, the Dow, well, it didn't work out for anyone, down 313 points. It closed at 49,596. The S&P off 28.
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6: Oh yes, emergency traffic. 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
13: Heavy delays, and this is westbound to I-80 due to a crash after Lambs Canyon. Still blocking a left lane of traffic, backing traffic to Parley Summit and Summit Park in the valley. Northbound I-15 delays are clearing out quickly. Just a few spots of leftover heavy traffic between 2100 South and just after 6 North, but southbound I-15 remains crowded and slow between the south interchange to the point of the mountain. Eric?
14: We do have some northbound slowing on I-15 going into Salt Lake County from Utah County. That starts right at point of the mountain. This is breaking up pretty quickly, though. At this moment, you can count on it breaking up after you go by Bangor Highway. Still got southbound slowing Utah County, Lehigh to Linden. 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Eric Butler in the KSL Traffic Center.
15: Plenty of clouds today, but temperatures still pretty comfortable in the mid-70s. It's going to get even warmer tomorrow. Upper 70s and sunshine. We'll stay in the mid-70s with a few clouds Saturday, but Mother's Day Sunday, 83 and mostly sunny, and then 90s to start next week. From the KSL Weather Center, I'm Kevin Eubank.
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6: Good evening. It's 6:30 at KSL. Jeff Kaplan here. We're at 75 in Salt Lake City. KSL's top story. A Tremonton couple is in jail accused of pervasive abuse that led to the death of their 11-year-old child. KSL News Radio's Becky Bruce has the story.
18: It's taken the Tremont and Garland Police Department months to fully untangle what happened, but the investigation started back in September when they were called to a home about an unresponsive child who was pronounced dead at the hospital. Police say they determined that death was no accident and that there was a pattern of ongoing abuse, not just of the 11-year-old, but also of other children living in the same home. They've been removed. Police arrested Brigham and Melinda Merrill. It'll be up to a prosecutor now to screen charges. Becky Bruce, KSL News Radio.
6: A Midvale man has been charged after police say he made terrorist threats against state employees. Investigators say they were told about a threatening email sent to someone working at the state capitol in early March. According to charging documents, 50-year-old Jared Smith expressed his dissatisfaction with the Republican Party and President Trump. Investigators found his social media, where he allegedly called himself a domestic terrorist and discussed killing ICE agents. A Cottonwood Heights woman accused of killing her estranged husband will now have to wait even longer for her murder trial. KSL News Radio's Adam Small with details.
19: Jennifer Gledhill returned to the courtroom today expecting this would be the final hearing before jury selection for her murder trial would begin next month. But today, prosecutors asked that the trial be pushed back another 6 months due to scheduling conflicts that could affect their ability to prepare for the trial in time. Gledhill has now been sitting behind bars since the fall of 2024 when she was first accused of shooting her estranged husband and Utah National Guardsman Matthew Johnson. Court documents say Gledhill told another man she killed Johnson and buried him in a shallow grave. Police still have found it.
6: Gledhill is set to be tried for murder and other charges in December. She faces up to life if she's convicted. KSL News Time, 6:32. Our top national story, the U.S. military says Iran attacked three U.S. Navy ships in the Strait of Hormuz, so the U.S. retaliated. News Nation's Kelly Meyer with what we know.
20: The U.S. is calling this, quote, self-defense strikes on Iran. And I want to read through that statement that we just got from U.S. Central Command, saying that U.S. forces intercepted unprovoked Iranian attacks and responded with self-defense strikes as U.S. Navy-guided missile destroyers transited the Strait of Hormuz today. They say that Iranian forces launched multiple missiles, drones, and small boats on three vessels that transited the International Sea Passage. No U.S. assets were struck.
6: U.S. officials say the military does not seek further retaliation. Americans in at least three states are being monitored by health officials after they left that Dutch cruise ship at the center of the Hanta virus outbreak. Those still on the ship are heading to Spain's Canary Islands, where officials are waiting.
21: The ship is going to be reaching the Canary Islands. We're expecting that
1: to happen, according to Spanish officials, by mid-morning on Sunday. We're told that the ship will remain anchored on the coast, and passengers will be examined on board, and they will disembark with protective equipment. From there, they will go onto a guarded vehicle and go to a sort of a closed-off area of the airport before they get on a flight.
6: ABC's Rena Roy. More than a dozen Utah schools were targeted in a mass cyber attack today. KSL News Radio's Tammy Kikuchi reports the hackers apparently want money.
21: The Utah State Board of Education is collecting reports of the breach from school districts, universities, and charter schools. They are telling those groups that according to the company that runs Canvas, Instructure, there is no indication that passwords, dates of birth, government identifiers, or financial information were compromised. But the hacker group, Shiny Hunters, claims they did get student names, email addresses, ID numbers, and messages.
6: We're now hearing from several of these schools that Canvas is down, which leaves students without a way to submit assignments or take tests. KSL News Time 634, Utah sits in the middle of the pack when it comes to state support for working moms. That's according to a new study from Wallet Hub. Dr. Susan Madsen with the Utah Women in Leadership Project says that when it comes to child care specifically, Utah struggles.
22: In the rankings, we're 48th on the number of child care workers per total number of children. And then we're 38 in terms of the share of nationally accredited child care centers.
6: The study looked at three main categories, including child care, professional opportunities, and work-life balance. For the first time, some fruit-flavored vapes have been approved for sale by the FDA, thanks to a little push from the White House. News Nation's Anna Koyman reports.
23: The news came actually just hours after Wall Street Journal reporting that showed President Trump allegedly put his finger on the scale and bullied the Food and Drug Administration commissioner, Marty McCary, into approving these fruity vapes. So one of Trump's 2024 campaign promises, if you remember watching his speeches in an appeal to young MAGA voters, often he would say he would save vaping and that he would roll back these Biden-era regulations.
6: The FDA says the products will be age-restricted through the use of age verification. It's 6:36. We have emergency traffic. Ricky, what's the latest?
13: We still have big backups westbound I-80 starting right around the Summit Park and coming over to just past Lamb's Canyon where the left lane remains blocked due to a crash. Ricky Meese in the KSL Traffic Center.
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6: 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When a TV producer arranges an interview, it's called a get, as in, who'd you get? Got Marco Rubio. Great get. But this get was so memorable, today all of England is celebrating its 20th anniversary. Guy Goma was an immigrant from Africa seeking a job in the IT department. He scored an interview with the data department at the BBC. So some crisp young bloke meets him in the lobby and quickly drags him upstairs for the interview, sits him at a table. They offer him makeup. Weird. He looks around at all the lights, takes a deep breath, and suddenly this famous woman from TV is asking him questions about the verdict in a court fight between the Beatles and Apple. And they're live on the BBC, nationwide TV.
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6: I want you to hear how cool Guy Goma is.
2: Actually, if you can go everywhere, you're gonna see lot of people downloading to the internet and the website, everything they want.
6: What would you do? He didn't run out of the room. He didn't freeze up. He played along with the interview and just tried to answer the questions same as you would if you had an interview that you weren't qualified for. Guy Goma played along and thereby became a legend in the UK, such that they remember it 20 years later. So what happened? Guy Goma had his IT interview at the same time TV was waiting for a technology reporter named Guy Cuny. In other words, the TV producer had a guy, but his guy wasn't the guy he got for his get, so the wrong guy gets on the set and tries to be the guy they got, but Guy was a different guy, and by the way, the job in IT he went for? They didn't hire him, but ever since, Guy Goma's happily worked at a job helping people with disabilities, with stray appearances on TV, remembering the day that he was the wrong guy.
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13: Several miles of solid delays. This is going from Summit County into Parley's Canyon due to a crash westbound to I-80 after Lambs Canyon, near Lambs Canyon. And that left lane is still blocked. Still going to take you quite some time to come from the Park City area through Parley's and into the valley. If you're making your way southbound I-15 in Salt Lake County, good speeds have returned from downtown to 90th South Sandy, but after that, it's still bogged down and slow through Draper just past Bangor Highway. Northbound I-15, you are all clear. That's from the South Interchange all the way up to Riverdale Road, and no problems on Legacy Parkway or Highway 89, either direction between I-15 and I-84. Eric?
14: The southbound I-15 slowdowns in Utah County are slow to resolve. You've still got them. Starts up just past 2100 North. Gets really thick going by Lehigh's Main Street and also going by Pioneer Crossing and American Fork. And then it gradually diminishes if you work your way down into Linden. By the time you get to Orem, you're back up to a normal pace. And unfortunately, the southbound slowdowns on Mountain View have made a comeback. Now you've got some slowing starting at 2100 North and spots pretty slow. Getting down to SR 73. 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Lauren Elena live May 25th at Sarah Shell in Orem. Eric Butler in the KSL Traffic Center.
15: Plenty of clouds around today with temperatures in the mid-70s, but it's really going to warm up over the next 7 days. Tonight, 50 for the low, 78 and sunny on Friday, 76 mostly sunny on Saturday, then 80s for Mother's Day and 90s to start next week. From the KSL Weather Center, I'm Kevin Eubank.
6: It's 75 degrees in Salt Lake City. 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
11: Matthew.
12: Huh? Oh, sorry.
11: 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I just need you to listen to me.
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6: 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The three things you need to know this hour. First,
21: schools and universities across the state are reporting that they've been hit by a cyber incident. A group called Shiny Hunters has posted online about their attack. Officials are trying to gather all information before acting on it. I'm KSL News Radio's Tammy Kikuchi.
6: Second, a watchdog group is calling for an ethics investigation into Utah Senate President Stuart Adams over campaign donations made at about the same time as the Box Elder data center discussions and vote. Third, our biggest traffic trouble spot.
13: Heavy delays remain westbound to I-80 coming from Summit Park down to where we have a crash near Lambs Canyon, still blocking a left lane of travel. If you're still making your way southbound I-15 in Utah County, spots of slowing going from Lehigh into Linden. Ricky Meese in the KSL Traffic Center.
15: Plenty of clouds today, but get ready for a warm-up. I'm Kevin Eubank.
6: It's 75 degrees in the KSL Common Spirit Health Studios now. Our top national stories.
30: ABC News, I'm Dave Packer. The U.S. and Iran exchanging a new round of strikes after weeks of calm.
31: The Pentagon says Iran fired missiles at American Navy destroyers trying to cross the Strait of Hormuz, and that the U.S. fired back, striking Iranian military facilities and command locations. Central Command describes the American strikes as self-defense.
30: ABC's Rachel Scott, this is Iran and the U.S. negotiate a one-page preliminary agreement. An update on that Hanta virus outbreak linked to a cruise ship in the Atlantic. Three people taken off this ship in the last 24 hours, two of them in serious condition. Three people have died, and seven Americans who got off the boat a week ago are being monitored. Secretary of State Marco Rubio spent several hours at the Vatican today. His visit included a meeting with Pope Leo. Former Prince Andrew allegedly threatened near his home. Authorities say he was out for a walk when a man in a ski mask began shouting at him as he approached. The man was arrested for possession of a weapon. This is ABC News.
6: KSL News Time, 6:47. At least one more person's come down with the Hanta virus on that cruise ship. That means about six people have gotten sick. I spoke earlier with ABC's Alex Stone to learn more about how this outbreak began.
32: So this goes back a number of weeks where there was who was believed to have been patient zero, who got Hanta virus in Argentina and then got on the ship in mid-March. And this is a small expedition ship. This is not your normal cruise ship. It's not Princess or Royal Caribbean, but a small little ship. And Hantavirus, yeah, that doesn't spread like COVID. You heard that a moment ago, but normally it comes from ingesting rodent feces or urine, either in the air while sweeping it up, like we saw in the case of Gene Hackman's wife, and then Hackman ended up dying of other causes, or where they thought she was sweeping it up and probably inhaled it, or it's in the food, in your food, or somehow ingested into the mouth. The man got on board. He ended up dying, and at the time that they thought it was natural causes, they didn't think that it was contagious at all, but then his wife got sick and died as well. And since that time, there have been other cases that have come up as well. We know this is the Andes variant, which has apparently been on board. That can be spread person to person. This is a doctor, Emily Abdoller, infectious disease doctor. That variant, she says, is why this is very different in the way it's spreading.
0: That is the species that has been identified on the cruise ship. And so that's why they're starting to worry more and more about the potential for person-to-person spread on the cruise ship.
32: So, Jeff, there are the 6 confirmed cases now, and there are 6 more that are suspected around the world that they think are probably positive, but they're waiting for the results to come back, including a flight attendant, a KLM Airlines flight attendant, who served one of the known cases. 3 people are dead. The mortality rate is relatively high on this, and Texas, Arizona, California, and Georgia are now monitoring residents who were on that cruise ship who seem like they're doing fine, but the incubation period can be 8 weeks on this, so it can be a while, but those people have since come back, and they need to make sure that they're okay. But the ship is moving now to the Canary Islands, Spain's Canary Islands, after it had been just sitting off the coast of Africa figuring out what they were going to do. They've got about 100 people on board right now. When they get to the Canary Islands, they're going to undergo a health assessment. If they are clear, then they will be put into protective gear, you know, think Ebola and the early stages of COVID, where they get into the whole Tyvek suit. Then they will be flown home on chartered aircraft. The U.S. is sending a plane for the Americans. Then they will be put into isolation here in the U.S.
6: Alex tells us you have to be pretty close to someone to get this strain of hantavirus from them to contract it. You know, you have to share utensils or a bed. A casual contact doesn't really get it done. This isn't like COVID. KSL News Time 6:50. 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Ricky, this late in the rush.
13: This late, I'm afraid. And they're still working to try to get this vehicle down off the embankment. It went way up there in this crash, westbound I-80 near Lamb's Canyon. With crews still on the scene, that left lane is still blocked, and that's why we have heavy delays back to Summit Park. So coming from Summit County through Parley's and into the valley, it's going to take a while unless you want to delay your travel time or take an alternate route. Southbound I-15 in Salt Lake County delays easing. What's left? A few spots of busy traffic. Southbound I-15 scattered between 114th South and Bluffdale. And if you're northbound I-15, looking pretty good from Draper to downtown. No problems on any of your major roadways in Davis and Weber counties. Eric?
2: Just a touch of brake tap in southbound 15 entering Utah County, rounding point of the mountain, and then further up ahead. You've still got this persistent stretch of reduced speeds. This starts right between 2100 North and Lehigh's Main Street, and then it's going to be pretty consistent, maybe looking about 45, 50 mile per hour speeds all the way down past Pleasant Grove Boulevard into Linden. Eric Butler in the KSL Traffic Center.
15: Well, get ready for the heat. High pressure will be building and temperatures are going to soar. Tonight, 50 for the low. That's pretty close to normal. 78 and sunny on our Friday. 76 and mostly sunny Saturday. Mother's Day Sunday looks great. 83 and mostly sunny, but then the heat is on. Monday and Tuesday, low 90s in Salt Lake. 100 in St. George. We'll dip back to the 80s as we head through the middle of the week under partly cloudy to mostly sunny skies. From the KSL Weather Center, I'm Kevin Eubank.
6: So there's a little taste of summer swelter on the way. Meantime, a great Mother's Day weekend. We're at 75 degrees in Salt Lake City. 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
14: Stolen Voices of Dole Valley. 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A sadistic predator who prowled the Pacific Northwest in the early 70s. He hid behind the deeds of Ted Bundy, and he's only been convicted of 2 murders, but is suspected of many more. Since the release of Stolen Voices of Dole Valley, a witness identified in the podcast could lead investigators to the remains of Jamie Grissom.
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6: 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The S&P slipped 28 points and the NASDAQ fell 32.
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6: 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Here's Ricky Meese.
2: No relief yet if you're traveling between Summit and Salt Lake Counties, westbound I-80, due to a crash still blocking a left lane of travel near Lambs Canyon, backing traffic to Parley Summit. If you're on any of the Salt Lake County freeways, all clear, and you're looking good on I-15 both directions between Ogden and the North Interchange. Eric?
4: In Utah County, we do have that fairly long stretch of reduced speed still, southbound I-15. This starts up right before you get to Lehigh's Main Street. Now, this is better. This is an improvement, but you still have reduced speeds from there past Pioneer Crossing, heading down past the Pleasant Grove Boulevard exit. On the northbound side, we're not having any trouble from Santaquin Basin all the way to Point of the Mountain. Eric Butler in the KSL Traffic Center.
6: Traffic and weather together on the 9s, down to 53 overnight. For tomorrow, expect sunshine, up to 79. Saturday, 76 degrees. And then Sunday, Mom gets sunshine and 83 degrees.
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9: It's 7 o'clock at KSL News Radio. I'm Michelle Rowe. KSL's top story this hour from ABC News. The U.S. and Iran are exchanging a new round of strikes after weeks of calm.
10: The Pentagon says Iran fired missiles at American Navy destroyers trying to cross the Strait of Hormuz, and that the U.S. fired back, striking Iranian military facilities and command locations. Central Command describes the American strikes as self-defense.
9: That's ABC's Rachel Scott. In local news we're following, the company behind the planned data center in Box Elder County has just pulled their application for water rights. The Utah Division of Water Rights says Bar H Ranch withdrew their application on Tuesday after Monday's contentious county commissioners meeting, and it was officially canceled today.
11: We did get a large number of protests, and we also had a lot of, you know, letters of concern and emails. If the application was still active, we would go through every single one of those.
9: But now they won't. And the division's communications manager, Audra Sorensen, says those 3,800 people will not be refunded the $15 it took to submit those letters of protest. The company says they are still moving forward with the project and intend to resubmit their application with more supporting information. Traffic and weather together brought to you by UCCU. Earn 4.24% on savings at uccu.com. They're still working on the serious crash westbound I-80 approaching Mountain Dell in Parley's Canyon. It's on the left. A vehicle went up the embankment and crews are working to get that back on the road. And a crash southbound I-15 in Draper at 123rd South. 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KSL weather, it's going to heat up tomorrow. Lots of sun and highs near 80, partly cloudy and 83 for Mother's Day. We're looking at hitting 90 by Monday. Right now it's partly cloudy and 75 degrees. I'm Michelle Rowe, KSL News Radio, 102.7 FM, 1160 AM, and KSLNewsRadio.com, Utah's news, traffic, and weather station.
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21: Welcome everyone to KSL Brightside. I'm Ethan Millard. I've got Alex Keery here with me. Thanks so much for tuning in, for joining us today. We have a lot on the agenda, and Alex, I think we start, since this is a news station, do we start with the three things or
22: well,
21: what?
22: Well, we do. I mean, but I don't want to set the stage too much for people's expectations to get great news from us.
21: Yeah, but there's still a format.
22: No, there is. We have to get ourselves into the show somehow, and we've got to get ourselves ready. And the way that we do it is we jump into the three things that we have here for you. See, that's the difference between us and our actual news colleagues that do a great job. We are 100%. They get all the credit for the fact that they do
21: news,
22: actual news, and then we roll up and we just we kind of mess around, and then we have our three things, which happens to be the bright side of things. So let's do it.
17: Your top trending stories happening right now. KSL Brightside's The Three Things.
21: You know, with Alex, for all the qualifications you laid in there, for all the qualifying you did, you know.
22: Yeah, we actually have to do some like semi-hard news.
21: This is actually fairly newsy for
22: us.
21: Okay. But this is out of Ogden. Ogden City has approved the implementation of a paid parking system in their downtown area along historic 25th Street and some other downtown streets. The kiosks and signage are going to be installed this month, and then people will start paying to park in these areas 30 days after that, which is going to be sometime around mid-June. So fees are going to be $1.50 to $2 an hour for street parking, and then $1 to $1.50 for off-street parking, including this cool new parking garage they did. Now, downtown merchants have said that they're worried that this change would drive business away from the area. But I want to tell you something, Alex. I don't think that's the case.
22: You think this is the sign of a booming metropolis?
21: I think they're going to be glad that they did this. Number one, they need the revenue. So across the state, our municipalities are underfunded. We don't do a very good job of participating in group activities at the civic level. And so
22: that's a great way to put it. None of us get along.
21: Our municipalities are terribly funded. And so I think they'll be glad to have this money. The city will be better off for it. And also, have you been up to 25th Street lately?
22: Yes.
21: It's so much fun. It is so cool.
22: I like that part of Ogden. It's definitely like they've leaned into, hey, like we have our own unique downtown and we look pretty darn cool. And it does. I like the way it looks. And you got to pay for it now. They're like, you want to be parked down here in cool, historic Ogden? You better enjoy it. And the way you're going to do it is you can start paying for parking.
21: $1.50 to $2 an hour. That's no problem. And honestly, if you don't want to pay that, you just park a couple streets away and walk over. Fatty.
22: Thanks. I knew that was for me. I don't know if this is the big pushback. Just like nobody.
21: I think
22: nobody
21: it's
22: likes to get they don't like to feel like they're taxed, because all you're saying is they're giving money to the municipality. That's a tax. That's what it feels like.
21: It definitely is. But I think they'll be glad because the city already has said what they want to use this for. They've got some restoration projects they need to do.
22: They threw the magic word out there. School.
21: And they did. Well, no, it's not school.
22: Oh, I mean, parks. Like the some parks, things, recreation.
21: Some things that would really,
22: that's
21: you know,
22: what it was. Parks
21: enhance
22: and recreation.
21: That area. I think they'll be glad to have this money. They'll be glad to have the positive changes. And I don't think $1 to $1.50 or $2 an hour is going to drive people away. It certainly wouldn't for me. And in fact, my son and I did a thing a couple of months ago, and we had so much fun. We took Front Runner up.
22: To Ogden. Yeah.
21: And for an afternoon. We just went up early in the afternoon, hung around for a bit, had some food, and then took Front Runner back down into Salt Lake. And we had the best time because you can walk. So you take Front Runner up and then you just walk over to 25th Street. It's just a block away.
22: Right.
21: And it was so much fun. So if you haven't had a chance to do that, take Front Runner up and hang out for a bit in Ogden on 25th Street, you're going to be glad you did it. So.
22: And you can't park Front Runner, by the way. You can't park Front Runner up there because that'll cost you a few more dollars. That's $3.50 an hour to be able to. No, but I do wonder. Everybody gets grumpy about anything that's. You can't ever get it back, too. By the way, you can't unring this bell. All that's going to happen now is just parking is going to get increased, and parking's going to get increased again, and then parking's going to end up getting increased again. I will tell you though, for people who don't live out, who have never lived out of state necessarily, or haven't visited big cities, or I mean, they've visited them, but working in a big city. Both of my parents worked in downtown Seattle growing up, and other cities, the real estate of parking and the racket that it is, and those are private buildings that people are parking in, but like they basically built it in, and it was between $250 to $400 a month to park in some of these buildings, just as like in some, if you're lucky, your company would pay for it, or like, my mom worked for the county, and so she parked at the county facility there, and it still cost her like $80 a month or $100 a month or something. And this is like 1990s dollars. And so the expense that you pay in other cities to park is pretty, like $1.50 an hour. Even the parking that we have here in Salt Lake, that's a massive racket, and it's hilarious to watch, you know, how these municipalities are carving out their own bonus dollars, you know, on the back of you parking for 7.5 minutes, and then that thing comes by, reads it, and then they send you a ticket. I don't love parking. Is one of those situations where people go, I hate the parking meter people. What are you doing? Are you a meter maid over here? Look at you.
21: So look, you got to pay.
22: I know. If you want to park, you got to pay. And that's the way it is. But as Ethan said, why don't you just go ahead and take Front Runner up to Ogden? All right.
21: I think that's the best way to visit Ogden. We had so much fun doing that. But all right, next up, some more good news. This time out of Provo. Provo City Council unanimously voted to pursue a conservation easement on 115 acres at the mouth of Slate Canyon, which is that canyon kind of down towards the south end of Provo, and we're near the state hospital.
22: Yes.
21: And it is
22: haunted, by the way. Don't forget, it's haunted.
21: I assume it's haunted.
22: Yeah.
21: I assume that.
22: That's what they say.
21: But they're going to take 115 acres instead of developing those. They're going to give the easement to Utah Open Lands. It'll still be owned by the city, but the easement will go to Utah Open Lands. And eventually they want to kind of develop it as a park or something like that. But that's way, way down the line. But what they're saying is this is going to be preserved as open wildlife, you know, conservation space, which I think is cool.
22: Yeah. And then guess what? Provo's all. Anyway, by the way, also, an addendum to this is we just added tons of paid parking that you're going to have to pay for us to be able to develop this thing and pay for it in the future.
21: I think anything that we can do to preserve open space and preserve wildlife areas is really, really important, because you can buy houses, you can buy buildings anywhere in this world. You can pave and repave in any number of places. But what Utah still has, and what I think is going to be the most valuable thing that we can own over the long term, is wilderness areas and open space. because that's a bell you can't unring, right? Speaking of bells you can't unring.
22: People try it, they go, you know, remember when this used to look like this? Let's try to recreate that again. And then they tear up the stuff that they put in, like the actual like infrastructure. It's never the same.
21: Yeah, yeah. So anything, you know, anything we can do to set aside this stuff, I think over the long run, it'll pay us great dividends because you can find cities all over the world. What's harder to find is the kind of wildlife, the kind of wilderness that we have in Utah. And I think over the long term, that'll be our best, most valuable legacy.
22: Well, in an era where everybody just... So we moved into the neighborhood we moved into. You know, people lament what used to be there. Yeah. You know, and I had multiple people... I remember moving in, and it's a new-ish neighborhood. It wasn't brand new by any means. It's 20 years old now, almost 20 years old now, the neighborhood itself.
21: It's vintage now.
22: I mean, like, the neighborhood's older, and so you have the newer side of the development. And I had people, they were not happy. They were like, oh, you moved in over there? Oh, that's nice. Those used to be the fields that my kids played in.
21: So. Yeah. So thanks for that.
22: I'm like, well, I mean, what's going on? I know. What's going on here? Did they lose something? You want me to go look for
21: it? Beautiful herd of deer that was there, they're homeless now.
22: Yeah. You killed off the wildlife population. I'm always like, well, that's nice, but my kids are now playing there in that field. They also sleep there in that field. And so there we go.
21: Finally, our third thing. Salt Lake City is proposing a camping ban.
22: Oh, boy.
21: Now, this would...
22: Haven't we done this before?
21: Well, apparently there's more serious about it. But
22: I've watched the camping ban try to be enforced up Beck Street up here for decades, I feel like, and it's not happening.
21: It's super, super controversial.
22: Yeah.
21: And you get it. Salt Lake has always, made an earnest effort to serve the homeless population. I think that can be said of them. They haven't always gotten it right, but they have always approached it with, with a lot of,
22: yes,
21: of good faith and honest effort. And, which is more than I can say for a lot of cities in Utah. But Salt Lake's always done that. But
22: Salt Lake is nice to the homeless population, except for this when they roll in and say you can't camp anymore. Dare they?
21: And I get it, man. I get it. It's tough to be homeless, and like these people really need help. But at the same time, you got to get some control.
22: We got to figure out. We got to figure out how to make sure that your kids can walk around and have it be. Like, I've tried to convince Mike. I tell everybody. I scream for, you know how we are. We're big downtown advocates.
21: Yeah,
22: and we have been for a long time. And then we go, but it's still hard to convince my family to come down and to do some things in different places here because there are moments where you're
21: honestly, that's over. I think that's overstated. Is Salt Lake City a dangerous place? No,
22: no, no, no.
21: It is overstated, but it is a health risk. It does make things terribly ugly. It really impacts the reputation of Salt Lake. Could you get into a dangerous position? Yes, of course you could. But I think it'd be silly to avoid Salt Lake because you think it's too dangerous. That's irrational.
22: Sure.
21: Right?
22: Yeah.
21: That's
22: irrational. Of course.
21: But yeah, I kind of see both sides on this. Honestly, you know, do these people need help? Yes. But do we also need to wrangle people on the sidewalks?
22: What are the things that have changed with this? Because we've seen quote unquote camping bans before. So what's different with this one?
21: So it would tighten up rules on camping on sidewalks and public properties.
22: Yes.
21: Also, it would apply to people camping in vehicles, which has been a growing problem.
22: We just got a text this morning. Somebody even said that too. They were like, hey, there's a standoff between police and a homeless individual in an RV.
21: Yeah.
22: And I thought, and I was like, okay, right when we're about to get into this story and here we are.
21: Well, and this is where it's a little bit tough because you want to be sensitive to the fact that sometimes people live in their car and it's legit transitional housing for whatever. People getting back on their feet, people leaving bad relationships. The cars are sometimes transitional housing and you kind of got to be empathetic towards
22: that.
21: You know,
22: no, I get
21: but,
22: it.
21: But at the same time, this does represent a law and order problem in Salt Lake, and I think that's what the city's kind of feeling. You know, that they've got to find a way to thread that knee a little better than they have been.
22: All right, here's what we've got. We got to take our first break of the day.
21: All right.
22: Ethan, welcome to the program. By the way, we didn't get to do our regular stream today, which it already feels. I feel like I don't know what to do with my hands here in the studio. We didn't have our normal warm up here, so I don't know if I need to start making fun of you right now. Like if we just break the ice a little bit to make sure we're back in that space and having some fun here.
21: You can make fun of me in our next segment.
22: I'll do it
21: when we get a Honda Virus cruise update.
22: Oh, we do have.
21: If you thought I was going to let that go, you were mistaken.
22: I was hoping that you would. I was hoping you were going to let it go, but the problem is that first week of us doing Brightside together again on the radio side of things, and you cannot let go some of the dumb stories that have caught our attention this week. And we can't. It's just part of how things work. We're going to take a quick break here. We'll come back. You can always hit us with a text, 57500. That is the text line number right here, KSL00. Do it safely. 57500. Weigh in on anything that you hear on the program. And you can always dip in on the stream on our YouTube channel on the KSL News Radio. On the KSL News Radio. Wait, does News Radio have a YouTube page? I'm over here looking at it like I should. Yes.
21: KSL News.
22: KSL News. So, and then also on top of it, you can stream it on the

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7: Welcome back. This is KSL Brightside. I'm Ethan Miller. I got Alex Geary here. Thanks for the text from Sheldon.
8: Oh, boy.
7: Sheldon's complimenting my Visit Ogden endorsement.
8: I think the Cheshires hail from that area.
7: I think you're right.
8: Sheldon, that sounds right to me. Remind me if you could text me and remind me.
7: But I'm serious though. If you want to have a kind of a fun adventure evening, you know, to something different for dinner, take Front Runner up to Ogden, walk the block to 25th Street, and enjoy dinner, and then go home. It's amazing. It's so much fun.
8: Settle down with the Ogden endorsements here, buddy. We gotta figure stuff out.
7: I just know they're feeling bad because of what they're having to do with parking. That's odd.
8: I know. Well,
7: so I'm just trying to cheer them up a little bit.
8: Well, we were downtown downtown Ogden for a birthday party for one of our kids for his birthday wanted to do the indoor surfing thing. What is that thing? You guys know
7: indoor surfing?
8: Yeah, indoor surfing. I can't remember. Flo Rida. He's also your favorite rapper. Okay. So the Flo Rider and so there you go. Millard, I am excited because this next story
7: it's interesting.
8: It's a travel situation, and we thought this whole Spirit Airline thing was gonna go to bed.
7: Are we gonna hit a vacation club?
8: We don't have a vacation club.
7: No.
8: It's just a regular one.
7: Just a regular run of the mill segment for us.
8: Yeah.
7: Spirit Airlines, of course, has died. And now it is literally a Spirit Airlines.
8: Oh, yeah. Spirit in the Sky Airlines. That's yes. What it is now, yeah.
7: And this YouTube personality, influencer named Hunter Peterson, came up with an idea. He posted this on TikTok, and now it's getting some traction, a surprising amount of traction. Let's play this audio for you. This was his proposal to everybody.
9: Spirit Airlines just went bankrupt, right? I'm the guy that flew Spirit Airlines for 24 hours straight. There's more than 250 million individuals over the age of 18 in the United States. Now, if we took only 20% of them and paid basically the average fare of a Spirit Airlines flight, which is somewhere around $30 to $40, we could buy Spirit Airlines. This is a genius idea. We nationalize Spirit Airlines, owned by the people. Airlines gone. We make a new airline. Let's buy an airline. I should make a Venmo for this.
8: He said, let's make a Venmo for this. It got so much traction that he was like, okay, bag the Venmo thing, because that was a little bit of a joke. We're not doing that.
7: Right.
8: We're not doing that anymore. There's a website called letsbuyspirit.com. Are you over there right now, by the way?
7: I'm at letsbuyspiritair.com.
8: So how is it that $437 million have been pledged so far? And how much did like this guy put up? How much is this guy a billionaire? Or is
7: the
8: this
7: average
8: guy like a
7: pledge is $853. He says they're targeting $1.75 billion.

0: If they're already, they're a third of that. They're a third of the way there, though. Yeah, now, the $500 million like bailout package that they put together failed with the government, so obviously $1.5 billion might be the thing. You've got 17,000 employees that have been left in the lurch, not to mention the countless travelers who can actually get a leg room on a different flight somewhere else now. I love the idea of him flying 24 hours on Spirit, too, because he's like, that was amazing. I flew for 24 hours straight. It was just between Salt Lake and Reno.
1: Yeah.
0: For the entire 24 hours, but man, I did it. I don't know. This guy's obsessed. There are a bunch of people who have this love for Spirit Airlines. I read for you an article today that was so dumb because it was done with zero cheek. It was done. Yeah. There was no irony to it. There was no tongue in cheek. There was no like sarcasm at all. This guy is dead serious about how quote unquote Spirit Airlines saved my life. And it was this whole sad story about how, you know, Spirit Airlines saved my life.
1: So you're attracted to this headline. You think, okay, what happened? They saved this guy's life.
0: I thought that meant that they put him through rehab or something. I don't know what they're talking about. And it was basically like, they allowed me to be able to get out and travel to Disney World because that was a place I loved to go when I was a kid. And
1: he wasn't saying, the Spirit Airlines saved his life.
0: No,
1: like saying, you guys, Spirit Airlines literally saved my life.
0: Oh, he went full.
1: That's what he said.
0: He went full teenager on all of us. He's like, no, so literally, Spirit Airlines saved me.
1: Speaking of teenager, can I? I'm going to get out my cane.
0: Oh, here comes Old Man Millard.
1: We're going to have an Old Man Millard moment here. I got two things. Number one, on the website, here's what they're proposing. Every verified member who contributes gets one vote. Equal voting rights, whether you pledge $45 or $45,000. Okay. In other words, democratic governance of this airline. Number one.
0: If I put $5 million into this, by the way, and I have the same voting rights as like a guy that's in New Jersey who put in 50 bucks, I'd be upset.
1: Decisions on major matters, routes, leadership, strategic direction are made collectively by the membership. That's why this is not going to work. Number two. Here's my second moment.
0: Who are these folks running this thing?
1: Play that thing again. Okay. Play that audio again.
0: Well,
1: I'm gonna roll out my second Old Man Miller moment.
2: Okay, here's Airlines just went bankrupt, right? I'm the guy that flew Spirit Airlines for 24 hours straight. There's more than 250 million individuals over the age of 18 in the United States. Yes. Now, if we took only 20% of them and paid basically the average fare of a Spirit Airlines flight, which is somewhere around $30 to $40,
1: here it is.
2: We could buy Spirit Airlines.
1: Right here.
2: This is a genius idea. We nationalize Spirit Airlines.
1: Stop.
2: Owned by the people.
1: What does he think?
0: This is the people's airline, Ethan. Come join. It's the people's airline.
1: What does he think nationalizing is?
0: I think he thinks that it's a nationwide effort. That's what he thinks. That's what he's trying to pitch it as. What he's doing is he's clubbing you over the head with being a Marxist.
1: Come on. But nationalizing. It has a definition.
0: Yes, it does.
1: It has a real. It's a real word with a real definition, and I think this guy just doesn't know.
0: We try to avoid that. We try to avoid that version of nationalism you're talking about.
1: No, not nationalism. Nationalizing.
0: Right.
1: Nationalizing. If he wants to nationalize Spirit Airlines, he needs to call Washington D.C. He needs to stop this online fundraising. Call Washington D.C. because that's what nationalizing.
0: Yeah. The executive branch, the branches of the government. That are really important. You got the executive, the legislative, the judicial,
1: and Spirit Airlines.
0: you thought you knew everything about civics that you needed to know.
1: Anyway, that's my Old Man Millard moment.
0: So I want to ask you something real here, and because I didn't know that was the cheapest fare. I know that Spirit went cheap on you. But I never knew that the quote unquote average fare on Spirit Airlines is between $30 and $50 an hour.
1: That doesn't sound right to me, but you know, this guy's the expert.
0: You never flew Spirit, right?
1: I never did get a chance to. I did fly Frontier a couple times. I've flown other low cost carriers, but I never got the chance to fly Spirit. They were never huge here in Salt Lake.
0: No, but you'd see the yellow. I always got it confused with Sprint. Remember the old? I go, oh, there's one of those Sprint planes. And then the people are like, no, Sprint's no longer with us. And you're like, well, neither Spirit Airlines.
1: I'll tell you this. Even with my old man response, I actually like this, what they're doing. I think it's fun. I think it's cool. I think it's fun. And I'm interested to watch it roll out. But
0: we'll see how it goes. All right. We do have a health class coming up here. And I guess Ethan has an update on our ridiculous hantavirus situation that is still plaguing all of us. This affects like nobody, but of course it affects everybody. And so the stories continue to come out about how this is not coronavirus, everybody. This is not COVID-19, or is it? And then they kind of start freaking you out. And well, we'll talk about it next. And there may or may not be a solution to be able to hit the cruise lines for on the cheap. The Spirit Airlines version of cruise is coming up right around the corner. Stay right here with us. It is KSL Brightside.
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19: ABC News, I'm Dave Packard. The U.S. launching what it says is a counterattack on Iranian targets after CENTCOM says Iran fired at U.S. destroyers in the Strait of Hormuz today. It comes as the U.S. and Iran try to restart talks to end the war. More than a dozen reported injuries and hundreds of homes either damaged or destroyed in Mississippi.
20: Damage assessment still underway after multiple tornadoes touched down in Mississippi overnight. Trees blocking roads, including crucial Interstate 55 near Brookhaven. East of there, a mobile home park taking a direct hit. Outside Hattiesburg in the town of Purvis, reports of people trapped in their homes, entire subdivisions in splinters.
19: ABC's Faith Abube in Purvis, Mississippi. Although three people have died, the World Health Organization says the latest outbreak of the hantavirus on board a cruise ship in the Atlantic does not have the contagious hallmarks of the coronavirus pandemic. This is ABC News.
21: It's 7:31 at KSL News Radio. I'm Michelle Rowe, KSL's top local story this hour. About 15 Utah schools that use Canvas were hacked today. A group calling itself the Shiny Hunters took student names, email addresses, ID numbers, and messages. But they didn't get passwords, dates of birth, government identifiers, or financial information. The group had made social media posts saying they were looking for money. The school districts, universities, and charter schools that get hit by the data breach are asked to report it to the State Board of Education. The company behind the planned data center in Box Elder County has pulled their application for water rights. The Utah Division of Water Rights says Bar H Ranch withdrew the application on Tuesday after Monday's contentious county commissioner meeting, and it was officially canceled today.
22: We did get a large number of protests, and we also had a lot of, you know, letters of concern and emails. If the application was still active, we would go through every single one of those.
21: But now they won't. And the division's communications manager, Audra Sorensen, says those 3,800 people will not be refunded the $15 it took to submit those letters of protest. The company says they're still moving forward with the project and intend to resubmit their application with more supporting information. Traffic and weather together every 10 minutes on the nines, brought to you by UCCU. 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Delays in Parley's Canyon due to a serious crash prior to Mountain Dell. It was blocking the left lane. They have the crash cleared now, but traffic is still backed up to the Summit Park area. KSL weather. Tomorrow the temps get higher, sunny, and 78 degrees is on tap. We're expecting above normal temps on Mother's Day with a high of 83. Next week, say hello to the 90s. Right now it's partly cloudy and 75 degrees. I'm Michelle Rowe, KSL News Radio, 102.7 FM, 1160 AM, and KSLNewsRadio.com. Utah's news, traffic, and weather.
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30: Welcome back. You're listening to KSL Brightside. I'm Ethan Miller. I got Alex Keery here with me. And if you're interested in buying shares of this new proposed Spirit Airlines, text me, 57500. Text us and let us know. I think it's super interesting.
31: I thought he made it sound like, text me and I'll hook you up. I'm on the team now.
30: I have nothing to do with this, and I would never, ever recommend anyone do this. But a lot of people getting into this, it's crowdfunding the resuscitation of Spirit Airlines. And I think it's fun, and I'm going to watch it. But Unky Ben texted, and he said, nationalize it. Because that was the, you know, that's how they described it.
31: Come fly the people's airline.
30: He says it's yellow. Trump likes yellow things, right? So maybe he'd, yeah, maybe he'd go for it.
32: Fly the people's airline of Spirit.
30: I also got a text from my wife.
31: Oh. You know what? Said, if this is 2 days in a row of her listening, that's a freaking record. Is that
30: it's
31: wrong?
30: It's weirding me out. She says, fix your hair headphone situation. Okay. And I'm not sure what she's talking about. Can you see? I mean, obviously, all this is streaming now. You can go to YouTube.
31: Yeah, okay.
30: If you look for KSL Brightside on YouTube, you can just.
31: Well, this is bad radio, but I'm with Emily. You look terrible.
30: Okay. Yeah. All right. Listen, dozens of passengers have left the hantavirus stricken cruise ship before they started contact tracing. Now, this is the newest development of this corona.
31: Yeah.
30: This hantavirus. See how quickly I slipped right back.
31: I love it. Yes.
30: This hantavirus cruise ship is they're saying that. So now they got a handle on things, but it was after the first death, but before they realized what they were dealing with, a few dozen people left the ship and at different ports and cruised off to other parts of the world. And so they're struggling to try and track these folks down.
31: Yeah, but what are they going to do?
30: Contact tracing.
31: What are they going to do? Because this is not how the virus is passed along, by the way.
30: Not and
31: they
30: keep usually.
31: Having it. It's not even a not usually thing. It's like, it's so ultra rare.
30: Yes.
31: So we're not talking about, this is not how, and they're like, we need to contact
30: tracing. But they think it did, though. Now, what they're saying is that
31: could be a new version of it?
30: No, not a new version, but to pass from person to person, it's really close contact. Like, you and I wouldn't pass it, but you would with your wife, right? It's like that kind of close contact.
31: I got kissing hantavirus.
30: That's where you are, right? That's where it has to be. So I think the overall sense is that they're not worried about it passing around like this, but they do want to make sure that everyone understands the risks involved when you're in close contact with other people who might have it. And so they're kind of struggling to track that down. But let me tell you something, Alex.
31: Yeah.
30: I was thinking about this hantavirus thing.
31: Hantacruz, by the way, just clearing it up because I know people are going to get them confused. Hantacruz and haunted cruise are very different.
30: Yes, this is the Hanta.
31: And by the way, I'd buy a ticket on a haunted cruise.
30: Well, let me tell you this though. Mm-hmm. So, what if you had a cruise line, mm-hmm. right? And then you bought a ticket and you're like, yeah, I'm going on a 3-day cruise. Sure. You tell work, yeah, I'm going on a 3-day cruise. We can cruise. And then the cruise line, once you're out to sea, then they go, oh man, you guys, we got hantavirus. Sorry, no one can come back. And then you're stuck for like a week.
31: Dude.
30: And then you're in that situation where you can kind of eject a little bit from society, but you didn't have to schedule a 2-week vacation.
31: And your boss is like, oh, you were on the Hanta cruise? Oh, shoot. It's like the Saturday Night Live skit. Do you remember the Saturday Night Live skit where they had that company that would make it, if you're late on sending a package to somebody, they would beat it up and the courier would take the heat.
30: Same thing.
31: And be like, hey, I'm so sorry.
30: I'm really sorry.
31: I'm so sorry about that.
30: It's the same thing. So you schedule it and then you get out to sea and then there's some weird thing.
31: I love it.
30: Like the Hanta virus. We can't come back to port. It's going to be 2 weeks. And then you just email your boss and you say, I got no control over this.
31: See, now this person is on the same page that I am that just texted in. We're talking about rat poop again. Now, listen, we didn't bring up rat poop, but Ethan brings up hantavirus, it seems like, every dadgum day.
30: I didn't say a word about the rats.
31: I will say this.
30: I talked about contact
31: tracing. A lot of folks are bringing up a possibility here. There's always a possibility to cash in and make money on something like this. And obviously, if you're in the cruise business, you always have to do this damage control of, that's not us. You know what I mean? Like, that's not us. Some people are leaning into it, though, and you could probably get some deep discounts.
1: 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Can't spell salmonella without salmon, so come on board and enjoy a wide variety of buffet foods that we picked up at Smith's last week. Listeria, got it. Dysentery, sure. 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You may be saying, hey, Steve, I thought you were selling fireworks these days. We had our license revoked. 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Norovirus, check. E. coli, you betcha. Legionnaire's disease, don't know what it is, but we got it. Touch of COVID, RSV. 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So come on down, a cruise is departing every 4.5 days from our travel offices inside the Flying J down here in West Valley.
31: This is conveniently located. Conveniently located at the Flying J. Their travel offices are there.
30: Yeah. I mean,
31: obviously, you got the Flying J. It's a travel center. They call it that.
30: Yeah.
31: You know, so.
30: There's more than you realized.
31: I think that this is. Well, here's the thing. If you're going to get hantavirus on a cruise, you might as well pay low, low dollars so you can get it. You know, look, you can pay all those. Think about what those people were doing. I was reading more about the actual cruise they were on. And it was, it's like a 48 day cruise.
30: Oh yeah.
31: It was like a full, like, it was like explore the Southern Hemisphere, like the entire Southern Hemisphere.
30: Oh, these cruises are spectacularly expensive.
31: There's some that are like 50 grand per person, you're out there for like 200 days.
30: You think the Mexican Riviera is going to stretch your budget? Oh my goodness!
31: Whoa, Nelly!
30: Imagine dropping your 401k on a cruise and then having this happen.
31: Yeah.
30: I wonder if they're going to give out refunds. They can't give out refunds. It bankrupt the cruise line.
31: For this expensive one, yeah. But you can guarantee. I mean, people are working on it. I guarantee that there were phone calls being made within the first hour of I heard somebody has hantavirus on the cruise and maybe somebody actually passed away. There was already phone calls being made for a class action lawsuit. To get it all back. And if you're a loved one experienced hantavirus on a cruise ship. Like that, I can already see this one happen.
30: Time will tell.
31: Just said, "Hey, the West Desert Cruise is actually just that fun bus of Wendover, right?" that is actually true. And you know what? Same situation, probably the same aroma on Fragrance. The bus. Yeah, that you get.
30: Although the thing though with the lake is, once you're out on the lake, then you don't have that fragrance.
31: Dude, remember how much we obsessed about the lake back in the day? I say we, like our forefathers that were here. Like we built Saltaire out there. We basically made it. We made it Newport Beach out there, and no one respects it anymore.
30: No,
31: I want it to come back. I know people probably tried to revive it again, but now at this point, we're just trying to resuscitate the lake, not revive the hanging out by the lake part. So
30: are we? It doesn't seem like anyone cares about the lake.
31: Well. Listen, they're big on arsenic. What's in the dirt in the air that we could be breathing in?
30: You mean besides hantavirus?
31: Yeah, besides hantavirus. It's like mercury, arsenic, all the good stuff. Yeah. All the heaviest of metals. Okay, we'll take a break. We'll come back. And when we do, here on KSL Brightside, we've got more stuff to jump into here. Adults going into massive amounts of debt for one specific holiday. No, it's not a cruise. We're getting away from it. But I will say this. As you start to look at it and as you look at what the possibility is on being able to take people or even just yourselves to this happiest place on earth, people are willing to go into massive amounts of debt, and we'll talk to you about it right here next on KSL Brightside.
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30: Welcome back. You're listening to KSL Brightside. I'm Ethan Millard. I've got Alex Curie here with me. Hold on, I got to move my computer over here.
31: Someone I'm just texted in, by the way, Ethan. I had to read it off here real quick. Sorry.
30: Oh, let's hear it.
31: They texted in and said, hey, your sponsorship with Steve the Redneck Entrepreneur is actually truly amazing. I said, well, not a shock, though. This is true. He's behind on his payments for the commercials. But in true Steve form.
30: Yeah.
31: Can't get him to pay his debts to KSL News Radio.
30: Well, but you know what? I'm glad we actually allowed him to move forward on the air with a little bit of credit, because I thought that was a message worth hearing. So, but listen, let's talk a little bit about Disney adults. Disney adults are a famous thing. These are adults that love Disney.
31: Yes. Have you ever been and seen like the, they have special days at Disney, obviously. And I was there one time for one of these. It was called Dapper Dan Day, I think. These are like unofficial days, right? Because you can be like, hey, we got this Facebook group together of people who enjoy going to Disneyland. My first experience with Disney was as an adult, Ethan. I went in my 30s.
30: Oh, really?
31: For the first time. And I never got why it was. I grew up next to a Six Flags. And so I didn't care. I was like, I've been on roller coasters, man.
30: But Disney's different.
31: It is. It's not just different. It is amazing. Like, yeah. I got it as soon as I got there, and I was a skeptic going in.
30: Let me share with you a little bit of information, though.
31: Yes.
30: Because some people feel like this is kind of the dark side of Disney. Just so you know, in 2026, a family of four is projected to spend about $6,000 on a trip to Disney World. That's Disney World. It's about $6,000 for a family of four. So this is by no means affordable or inexpensive. This is a splurge.
31: Well, split it up for us. I mean, we have 9 people in our family. We have 7 kids. And honestly, we've looked at stuff recently because our younger kids have never been.
30: Yeah.
31: And we were like, oh, maybe we take everybody. And it was honestly in that 12, it was in like that $10,000 to $12,000 range.
30: Yeah, you should do it.
31: No, I'm hitting the hantavirus cruise before I'm doing that, man. I'm not. Hey, come on.
30: A 2024 LendingTree survey found that nearly 25% of Disney visitors had gone into debt to pay for a trip.
31: There's no vacation people aren't going into debt on, Ethan. And I know it's not a shock for us. We'll go into debt over anything. But their travel has gotten so insanely expensive. RIP Spirit Airlines. But I will. It's honestly. It's so expensive to go anywhere these days. And for us, we just do the thing where we save up points. The flights are so much of the deal where you're like, I got to get there. And so if we can get there on points with the flights and things like that, then I'm convinced, then I can convince myself like, hey,
30: just drive there.
31: The stay, right. And the stay is not too bad once you go, the flights are paid for, or you were driving there, or whatever it might be, to be able to save on a third of the price to be able to do it. But it doesn't shock me at all that adults are going into debt to be able to.
30: Yeah, 25% of them. Now, the New Yorker had a really, you may remember this story from earlier this year, called Are Disney Adults the Happiest Debtors on Earth?
31: It could. Listen, absolutely. I told you Dapper Dan Day was like, it was an adults. Adults were all dressing up like they were from the 30s, you know what I mean?
30: And they were dapper,
31: and it was an all-day thing, and it was packed. The whole park was packed with these people, these adults. It wasn't, there was zero kids that were participating in this. It was just 100% an adult thing.
30: Well, according to the New Yorker, Gen Z adults are the most likely to go into debt for Disney vacations, which makes sense because they are the youngest. And they are the ones that should, frankly, not be spending that much money on vacations yet.
31: Yeah, they're
30: they should
31: not
30: be saving to the 401k and, you know,
31: getting the ball rolling. Was there a time, like, has Disney been kind of pegged to inflation? Like, if we go backward, do we go, oh, no, it used to be actually a phenomenal deal to go? Or was it as expensive back then for your parents to go? Because you went as a kid, right? Like, so if that were the case. So were our parents kind of spending is it comparable to
30: it was,
31: what
30: no,
31: they were
30: it,
31: spending?
30: It was very, very
31: obviously
30: different.
31: Dollar-wise not, but I'm saying like, was it the kind of thing where they had to spend so much of their net worth to be able to take the kids?
30: So it was very, very different back then because for a couple of reasons. This was before California Adventure, right? So California Adventure was just still the parking lot.
31: Regular Disney.
30: It was just Disneyland.
31: Yes.
30: And I had an aunt who lived in Costa Mesa. So we went there once. in the summertime when we'd gone to visit her. And it was not anywhere near as expensive as it is now.
31: Hold on a minute. Is this the lady with the avocado tree in the back?
30: No.
31: Oh.
30: that was a fat dog. Family friend.
31: with a fat dog.
30: Okay. Love those avocados.
32: Give me some more of those avocados.
30: No, that wasn't us. But it's Disneyland is significantly more expensive and it's a significantly bigger brand than it was in the 80s. When I was a kid. And so you got to look at that and think, I mean, at a certain point, are they going to find the ceiling? Because Disneyland is limited to the number of people that can come into the park every day. Will it ever find the ceiling, or will there always be enough high income people to carry that park forward? And I don't know what the answer is. There seems to be no limit to what they can charge. They're charging the most they ever have. And the park is as full as it's ever been.
31: What's a bigger ripoff? Like the 1 day adult pass to like one of the expensive ski resorts here in town, which have surpassed the $300-$350 kind of, or 1 day pass at Disney, which by the way, that's what we do. We don't go more than, we might go 2 days. When people do like the 4 day park hopper or something like that, first of all, I don't have the wherewithal. I don't have the energy.
30: Do you park hopper?
31: No. I'm saying the multi-day ones.
30: Oh, we've done multi-day.
31: I might go California Adventure 1 day, and then maybe we do the next day to Disney or vice versa or whatever, but that's as much as I can do because we're tapped out after that. You know what I mean? Even if the lines are long and you go, yeah, but I didn't get to ride so-and-so the X amount of times, but I want to see, okay, Ethan, how much you think Disney makes on a daily basis just from the gates?
30: I wouldn't even be able to guess.
31: Right. I wonder what that would be.
30: And is it dwarfed by the churro sales?
31: Well, that's the thing.
30: It might be the turkey leg. So here's my go-to at Disneyland is the turkey leg. I always get the turkey leg.
31: Daily gross revenue, by the way, of a Disney before it just popped up. So
30: okay.
31: Daily gross revenue from these parks. So this does include all the other stuff.
30: Yeah.
31: Not just the gate.
30: Yeah.
31: Typical daily gross revenue for Disneyland Resort is $25 million a day.
30: From just Disneyland.
31: Disneyland is $25 million a day. During peak holiday or summer days, it can go toward $40 million per day.
30: Wow.
31: And so
30: that's all in
31: when you're
30: tickets.
31: Yes, that's the gate tickets, food and beverage, hotels, merchandise, right. Hotels that are on the Disney property. You know what
30: right,
31: I mean?
30: The Disney brand hotels. Yep.
31: Parking. We did a hack one time where we took an RV to Disneyland.
30: Did you really?
31: Yes, because when you do that, they have full RV parking. They have like a whole area for Disneyland
30: RV
31: parking.
30: Is it okay?
31: Phenomenal, because what you do is you're dead freaking tired in the afternoon. You're dragging your kids around. You go out to the parking lot. You take the little monorail just out to the RV parking lot. You put the kids that have to take a nap. You put them in there and take a nap. You fire up some lunch.
30: Where is the RV parking
31: lot? When we were there, it was just outside of, you know, the regular parking where it is.
30: Yeah.
31: It's like covered, you know?
30: Yeah.
31: The RV parking was like basically adjacent to it, but outside, because obviously these are high-profile vehicles. But to me, that was like an awesome way to do it. We just kind of did it on accident. But the RV thing was a pretty good move. But
30: that's interesting.
31: The average daily attendance of people walking through the doors is between 40 and 90,000 people per day.
30: Jeez.
31: So when you have that many walking in per day, you're basically having a massive sporting event every day, nonstop at Disney all day long, and that's just Disneyland. So when you talk about them printing money, and there's a reason, it's not just their brand that's that big, but I'm just blown away by the money, because the gate is going to get you $15 million a day. These are all estimates, because none of this is actually public. These are just people making the estimates.
30: Yeah.
31: But yes, the merchandise, people spend between $3 and $5 million a day at Disney.
30: Wow, that's amazing.
31: Mm-hmm.
30: We got a text here from John, says Disneyland, come happy, leave bankrupt. Yep, been there. This person texted in, I also went for the first time as an adult, 18 years old, to Disneyland in 1978, and I think with my uncle's work discount, it was maybe like $35.
31: All of them together? Because $35 back in 1978 is not insignificant, man. I mean, I don't want to...
30: I guess, although yeah, you're probably right.
31: I don't know.
30: Text us back. Was $35 a lot in 1978. Text us back and let us know. Because,
31: well, you have the little inflation calculators you could do. I mean, come on, man.
30: Well, but yeah, I don't know. But still, but inflation's again, a personal thing. Like, was it a lot? Did it feel like a lot or not?
31: Well, you know, I mean, $35. Like, think about, like, $10 was a massive deal to me back in the mid 80s and early 90s.
30: So. Can I share some other Disney information?
31: Oh, we have more Disney. Holy
30: current God. Current wait for Space Mountain is 50 minutes, 50.
31: Oh, I thought you meant, like, wait. Like, you can't get on if you... This is because I've been traumatized by getting on current, roller coasters as a chubby person. So that hit me hard when you said, current wait. I was like, no, don't. Let me go on it.
30: Current wait for the Haunted Mansion is 35 minutes. That's not bad.
31: Yeah, good.
30: Current wait for Rise of the Resistance is 70 minutes.
31: Wow.
30: So if you want to know what the current wait time is for your favorite ride at Disneyland, text on in. text at 57500, and I'll let you know because I got the app.
31: I love the idea that Ethan does this every day. Hey, if you want to text in, hey, are you guys still doing the wait times?
30: I keep the Disneyland app on my phone.
31: I love that. I love it.
30: And because I sometimes I'll pull it up just in the middle of the day. I'll pull it open and just cruise around the park, see what the times are like.
31: Okay, so $35 back in 1978 would be equivalent to the spending power of what today?
30: $1,000.
31: No, but $190. $190.
30: Oh, okay. So pretty, maybe a lot.
31: There. All right.
30: Maybe
31: a lot. We'll take another break here. Hour number two of KSL Brightside coming right up. You don't want to miss any of it. Stay with us right here.
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12: From ABC News, I'm Dave Packer. Severe storms and tornadoes leaving behind a trail of destruction in Mississippi.
13: Outside Hattiesburg in the town of Purvis, reports of people trapped in their homes, entire subdivisions in splinters.
14: We came into this hall and everybody kneeled down.
13: The tornado hit just as Pastor Jimmy Brazil and congregants at Cold Town Baptist Church were finishing a meal.
14: After things kind of settled a little bit, we began to venture out and look, and we saw that our fellowship hall was destroyed.
13: Across the state, at least 17 people hurt and more than 1,000 buildings and homes destroyed.
12: ABC's Faith Abube in Purvis, Mississippi. Three people who were aboard the MV Hondius cruise ship have died from the Hantavirus, and two others infected are currently hospitalized in the Netherlands. ABC's Victor Oquendo.
15: When the ship arrives in the Canary Islands, passengers and crew will be screened on board before they can go home. As for those seven Americans who returned to the U.S., none have symptoms, but they are being closely monitored.
12: President Trump asked about the outbreak.
14: We have a lot of people, a lot of great people studying it. It should be fine. We hope.
12: The president commenting during an on-site inspection of renovations to the reflecting pool outside the Lincoln Memorial. Earlier today, the president found out a trade court ruled that his global 10% tariff is unlawful.
16: Donald Trump put in place the 10% tariff hours after the Supreme Court ruled against his first attempt at tariffs in February. With today's ruling, the Court of International Trade concluded that Trump's fix to his illegal tariffs is unlawful, too. In a split ruling, the court said the Trump administration misread a key term in the law used to justify the sweeping tariffs. Peter Haralambos, ABC News, New York.
12: The U.S. launching what it says is a counterattack on Iranian targets after CENTCOM says Iran fired at U.S. destroyers in the Strait of Hormuz. This is the U.S. and Iran try to restart talks to end the war. A one-page framework would be a precursor to more talks. 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
17: It's 8:02 at KSL News Radio. I'm Michelle Rowe, KSL's top local story this hour. A Midvale man has been charged after police say he made terrorist threats against state employees. Investigators say they were told about a threatening email sent to someone working at the state capitol in early March. According to charging documents, 50-year-old Jared Smith expressed his dissatisfaction with the Republican Party and President Trump. Investigators found his social media, where he allegedly called himself a domestic terrorist and discussed killing ICE agents. A Tremonton couple is in jail accused of pervasive abuse that led to the death of their 11-year-old child. KSL News Radio's Becky Bruce has the story.
18: It's taken the Tremont and Garland Police Department months to fully untangle what happened, but the investigation started back in September when they were called to a home about an unresponsive child who was pronounced dead at the hospital. Police say they determined that death was no accident and that there was a pattern of ongoing abuse, not just of the 11-year-old, but also of other children living in the same home. They've been removed. Police arrested Brigham and Melinda Merrill. It'll be up to a prosecutor now to screen charges. Becky Bruce, KSL News Radio.
17: Traffic and weather together every 10 minutes on the nines, brought to you by UCCU. You deserve to love where you bank. Traffic is back to normal in Parley's Canyon. The crash westbound approaching Mount Adele has cleared. I-15 is in good shape from Ogden to Provo. KSL weather, temperatures will continue to warm up and go back to above normal temperatures by Mother's Day with a high of 83. Tomorrow will be sunny in upper 70s. Right now it's partly cloudy and 73 degrees. I'm Michelle Rowe, KSL News Radio, 102.7 FM, 1160 AM, and KSLNewsRadio.com, Utah's news, traffic, and weather station.
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30: Welcome back. This is KSL Brightside. I'm Ethan Miller here with Alex Keery. Et cetera, et cetera. We got a few more texts I want to hit related to the Disney adults going into massive debt to get out there. Here is one. My grandma took me as a kid in the early 70s when they still used the coupons. I have no idea how much it cost, but I'm thinking maybe more than $30. So, and what you found, Alex, in your little inflation calculator, is that $30-$35 back then means that the Disneyland tickets have basically tracked with inflation.
31: Yes, comparable to what you're spending on a daily basis if you were to go now. It's between $120 and $210.
30: Which surprises me because it feels like so much money. And also, Maybe what they're doing, maybe they're making it up on the stuff inside the park.
31: 1,000%, but also think about what the accommodations have become too. When people do book the hotels and they go to the Grand,
30: fill in the blank
31: Floridian, Californian, whatever. You know what I've never done, and I don't think I would ever even consider it. But like going to Disney in Europe or Asia, I don't think that attracts me as much. Because I will say too, from a personal standpoint, Disney World. Considerably a step down from Disneyland.
30: One last text here on Disneyland.
31: Yes.
30: Go in the park, turn on the vacuum, take all your money, leave the park dead, tired, and broke. And then you say, wasn't that great? Can't wait to go back.
31: Oh, our kids are like, that's the best thing I've ever had. But then they forget about the part where they're screaming all day, crying because of waiting in line, how hot it is or whatever it is. Yeah.
30: The true magic of Disney is that once you get into the park, you spend a few minutes there, they manipulate your mind into thinking that $20 is not a lot of money.
31: Right.
30: Oh, so $20? Yeah, I got $20, you know, but then you do that another 10 times. That's the true magic of Disney. But I will say you can still find some reasonable deals, and I will share them with you. If you're looking for a reasonable snack or lunch, the turkey leg, right?
31: The smoked turkey leg, yes.
30: Smoked turkey leg, great. Mm-hmm. And the chimichanga.
31: Really?
30: You've never had the chimichanga?
31: I've never had the chimichanga. No, but you and I have both been big fans of the Monte Cristo sandwich at the...
30: Yeah, I just can't do it.
31: It's 47,000 calories now.
30: I'm almost 50, restaurant? Alex. I know. I can't eat.
31: I've
30: like
31: got to be around for the children, for the grandkids. The Monte Cristo sandwich. I can't remember what's the name of that?
30: There by the
31: New Orleans.
30: It's that
31: New Orleans.
30: All right, let's talk about telephobia. Telephobia is the fear or anxiety associated with making or taking phone calls, often driven by fear of judgment, criticism, or the unpredictability of live conversation. Now, our colleague, who I just met yesterday for the first time.
31: Yeah, Eric Cabrera, man.
30: Eric Cabrera.
31: Yeah.
30: He put together a little story, which he's running today, and he shared the details with us, about how, I don't know the right way to say this. In the rundown, it says the younger generation.
31: Yeah, I don't know.
30: That's what's right here.
31: Yeah.
30: But I don't know if it's correct to say the younger generation, but they don't do phone calls like they used to.
1: From high school students to working professionals, many people say phone calls just aren't their first choice anymore. Outside West High School, student David told me texting has largely replaced calling for his generation.
4: Yeah, I'd say they usually do that. If I don't know them, I'm not going to pick them up.
1: Lulu told me on her way to her downtown office, she ignores calls methodically. Do you ever pick it up?
5: I do not answer, because if it's important enough, they'll call me back or leave a voicemail so then I can call them back. If not, it's not important.
1: Some researchers even use the term telephobia to describe growing discomfort around phone calls, especially among younger adults raised communicating mostly through text and social media. Eric Cabrera, KSL News Radio.
31: Interesting, because I will tell you, I'm with you on this. Now, I think that nowadays my wife hires people, and I think that one of the things when they have this discussion is there's a lot of like, oh, I'm a self-starter, I'm all these things. But the reality is that, and you say younger generation, I don't know if it is the younger generation. I think we've all kind of gotten into the spot now where we're all less social than we used to be phone call wise.
30: Yeah.
31: We would prefer it. There's a reason why you would actually prefer. There's a reason why companies also don't do they do the automated phone thing too, because they just go, nobody wants to talk. We don't want to talk to them. Our people can't just sit down and talk to somebody all day. But on top of it, I think that there are people who don't want to make the phone calls. And I think that younger generation or not, I don't think that's necessarily that, but at least from my wife's standpoint, when she talks about hiring people, she's like, the younger people in my office don't like to make phone calls. I'm the same way, where I'm like, I don't love it either. But in our line of work here in the news business and booking guests and things like that, you got to make phone calls. And we've had people who have worked with us before who are like, they would clam up. They didn't like making the phone call. Like, did you call that guy? And they're like, oh, I haven't yet. And you're like, okay, well, let's maybe pick up the phone and let's start doing this thing. But it has certainly changed, at least the conversation piece of being on the phone. Landlines aside, even just being on a cell phone.
30: I call people first. Usually my kids do this to me. I'll call them, they won't pick up, and then I'll get a text from them 30 seconds later. What's up?
31: Yeah.
30: Which I think is rude considering what I do for them, but you know, whatever. It's a generational thing. I can put my feelings aside, but I will say this. I do think that we should all adopt a standard practice. And I think that this should be universal. And that is, you never pick up a phone call unless the number is already in your phone and you know who it is.
31: So there's a name associated.
30: Never, ever, ever, ever pick up an unsolicited phone call. That person in the story was right. If it's important, they'll leave a message. And I'll tell you why this is. Because of my work, my other work that I do in the mornings and in the afternoons after the show.
31: Yeah.
30: I have another desk I sit at for, you know, before and after.
31: You make pinatas, right?
30: And we do investment advising, retirement planning, things like that. And this is a big problem. Phone scams. Phone and text scams. And we fight against this. We stress out about it. In fact, last month, Alex, we did a lunch and learn at our office where we filled the office with client families. We brought in some sandwiches, and we had two investigators from the state of Utah who sat down with us and did a whole presentation for
31: scam situation.
30: And we had people in the office, and we had people joining via Zoom talking about these scams. You guys, this is so bad. Please, I'm begging you. And if you have parents that are older, they need to stop answering the phone unless they know who it is.
31: You want people to have more phonophobia?
30: Do not answer the phone. Now, if it's someone you know, if you know the number, yeah, pick up, have a great telephone
31: This turned into a PSA. This turned into a PSA I wasn't expecting, by the way.
30: Alex, you would not believe what
31: I do.
30: I've seen.
31: I do, because I have a mom who's approaching 80 years old, and
30: it
31: she's
30: is,
31: been hit up with all of it.
30: It is so stressful. Do not ever reply to a text if you don't recognize it. Do not ever pick up a phone call if you do not recognize it.
31: Hey, don't tell me what to do. I know how to handle myself on the phone.
30: Good.
31: I have these.
30: You know what? I wish you luck, Alex.
31: I love when you get a phone call and you're like, wow, this phone number's just like mine, almost just one number off. I want to talk to this fella. I want to see what's going on with this guy. I'm with you. It's not an antisocial thing. You're exactly right. But I do think that there are people who don't want to pick up the phone in a line of business where they are trying to make phone calls to make their business go, and people don't want to make that phone call. I remember my mom forcing me to call my friends' houses growing up. Hey, we call so-and-so and see if you can play. My mom's like, that is a you job.
30: Yeah.
31: I don't want to play with them. I don't want to have to figure it out. Why don't you call them and see if so-and-so can play? Remember, that's what we'd say too. Can you come over and play? And that's what we would do. I would make the phone call and it was terrifying.
30: Yeah.
31: And I'd go over to our little cream colored phone on the wall that had the longest dadgum cord. Everybody knows where the phone was in their house and where it sat. You take that thing off there, meep, meep, meep, meep, meep, go through the whole thing and then go, oh my gosh, it's ringing. And then you go, is Joe there? And then they go, yeah, he is. Can he play? And when they would go, he actually can't right now. You're like, I knew it. All my fears are realized. I hate myself.
30: I knew it. They don't want
31: to. I don't want to play with you anymore. Actually, boom, I'm gone.
30: I had a situation once. We had a kid in my class when I was young. We called him Homer. His last name was Homer. His name was Ryan Homer. And I called his house one day. His dad picks up. Hey, is Homer there?
31: Oh, wow.
30: Long pause.
31: Excuse you?
30: Do you mean Ryan? Oh, yeah. Sorry. Ryan.
31: Oh, is this Mr. Homer? What's up, man? Yeah, these are just some of the friends who like to call.
30: We got this text. I only FaceTime the kids now. Got an iPad, my first Apple product, just to see the grandbaby in Kansas. Yeah, that's awesome.
31: Yeah, I do think that there's a thing. Calling people you know is not a problem. It's about the people that you don't know. And that's where people, you are so up in your head about the scam thing. This isn't even about the scam thing.
30: This is my work, Alex.
31: You just turned it around to, you know, you shouldn't take phone calls from anybody. We're trying to tell people how to make phone calls. I will say, have you had an AI conversation yet? I'm not talking about the one where they go, hi, we are calling today to
30: my
31: blah, blah,
30: favorite
31: blah.
30: Thing about the AI conversation is the tapping in the background.
31: Oh, yeah. But I've actually had a conversation. I'm like, oh my gosh, the AI has gotten so good at having the back and forth.
30: Did you ask if it was AI? Because I think they have to tell you. It's like cops.
31: You have to
30: if
31: say,
30: you ask
31: are you law
30: police officer? They have to tell
31: yeah,
30: you.
31: Yeah. No, this one was.
30: Which, by the way, that's not true.
31: Of course not. I wish they would. But I had this thing one time where the guy, like, I was going on this runaround. I go, hold on, where did you even get this number? And then they hung up on me. And I was like, yeah, I knew it. And then I did the thing where I'm like, I'm calling these guys back because they're acting like this is a bad situation. I called them back and he goes, hey, hold on one second, Alex. And it was a fake voice. It was a fake whole thing. And he just hung up on me again immediately. And it was a fake guy. It was AI. I spent like 4.5 minutes getting punked by an AI fake person.
30: This is what I'm talking about. Old people need to stay off the phone.
31: Old people.
30: This is what I'm saying.
31: I get it.
30: Look,
31: I get
30: but it. If you do, if there are people in your life and they're getting older, and all of us should do this because even so. This used to be mostly an age thing. It's not so much anymore. If you're in the habit of picking up the phone, stop. Even if you're younger, even if you feel tech savvy, these scams are so sophisticated. You can get caught up in it so easily. Do not pick up the call. Just don't. Let them leave a message. Right. If it's important, then you can call them back.
31: But teach your
30: kids. I know. Well, it might be someone from the ward.
31: Yeah.
30: Great. If it is, let them leave a message and call them back. Do not answer unsolicited calls from numbers you don't recognize. It's just the stakes are too high.
6: When Brother Jones called me this week, I said, boy, I should have screened this phone call a little bit better. Ethan from Brightside taught me. Wah, wah.
31: Get the heck out of there.
30: Is that when I make it into someone's talk?
31: Yeah, that's what I'm saying. Yeah, absolutely.
30: The pinnacle.
31: All right. We'll take another break here. We'll come back. 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
1: Welcome back. This is KSL Brightside. All right, listen. I want to hit a couple of other text messages that have come in. What kind of trade? We can never let go of topics. They trail for hours.
2: I love them. And the honest truth is, too, like our listeners are so much smarter than we are. Like, they add so much to the program. So if you have a text, you can hit us up. And we had a lot of people remind us that it's the Blue Bayou.
1: It's the Blue Bayou that does
2: the Monte Cristo sandwich,
1: which is, you got to try it once in your life. If you're a Disney fan, you got to try it once.
2: It might only be once, because you might walk out of there absolutely dead.
1: That's right. If you've ever wanted to just die at Disneyland, if that's where you want to have your final resting place, they've got it on the menu. It's called the Monte Cristo.
2: I actually thought it was the Monte Crisco, dude. That is the happiest accent it's ever had. So I'm looking it up here. Do you want an actual descriptor of the Monte Cristo sandwich at Blue Bayou?
1: Lay it on me.
2: And here's the thing, too, is you got me onto this, by the way.
1: Oh, yeah.
2: And I thought that was a rude thing to do. That's like offering an alcoholic.
1: You're my friend.
2: Like, I know. Telling you, this was a bad thing for me, because Ethan rolled it out, and
1: What am I going to do? Only talk about oatmeal?
2: No, but I'm just saying it was a crazy experience for me. But here's what they have. They have, they take the whole thing. So you have the currant jelly sauce. All right.
1: Okay.
2: You've got a fruit compote, which is actually,
1: that's the currant jelly.
2: Sounds a lot. No, the currant jelly is different from the fruit compote.
1: Oh, geez.
2: Yeah. The fruit compote is the one you put on the sandwich.
1: Right.
2: And then the jelly sauce, which you dip it in, but you batter two giant thick slices of French brioche. You put the ham and turkey and Swiss cheese all on these with this bread. You soak that bread in an egg mixture, and the bread is already that super thick, giant French brioche bread. You fry that thing. See what I did to myself?
1: So you drag it through the batter. So
2: you drag it through the batter.
1: You drag the whole made sandwich.
2: Yes.
1: People make this mistake. They think that a Monte Crisco sandwich
2: it needs to be that
1: is
2: from now on.
1: A sandwich made with French toast. It is not.
2: No, it's not.
1: It is a sandwich that is dipped wholly and completely into the batter and then deep fried.
2: You might use the same bread for French toast, but it's not the same thing we're talking about.
1: It comes out looking like a big triangle donut.
2: Yeah, and they cut it up and they put powdered sugar on it, and then you dip it in jelly, and it's ham and cheese and jelly and powdered sugar, and it is the best thing that's ever happened to me.
1: On the phone subject, Michelle texts in, is $34 for the Monte Cristo.
2: Oh. Is it really?
1: I don't know. I believe that, though.
2: I would totally do it.
1: But regarding the phone conversation, how about the first time you called a girl and scripted the whole conversation?
2: I never had that experience.
1: Oh, I did.
2: You did?
1: I never wrote it down, but I remember thinking and rehearsing in my head, what am I going to say? How is this conversation going to go? I do remember that.
2: I remember my brother being like, I'll take the phone call in my room. And it would be a girl on the line. I'd be like, okay. And he'd go, hang up. And I'd go, okay. And I would do this thing where I'd make the noise like I hung up, and then I'd press the mute button. And then I listen in on the phone conversation.
1: So we had no privacy in our house, because we had one of those wireless phones, which you could tune in on an AM tuner and play on the radio.
2: That's amazing.
1: And so we had no privacy.
2: That was podcasting before podcasting happened.
1: Yeah, that's right. That's
2: all right. So in Michigan right now, there is a proposal that lawmakers put together. They said, hey, you know what? They're not making the law. What they're doing is just saying, hey, what if we kind of all got together and they started this thing that they call No Mow May?
1: Yeah.
2: So, and it's to not mow the lawn, I guess, but
1: yeah,
2: it's a little bit more complicated than that, right?
1: So what they want is the idea was they would skip mowing in order to provide food and habitat for bees and butterflies, because the grass is habitat. You know, if you've ever walked across the grass, this happened to me when I actually mowed this weekend. I was shocked by the number of insects that flew out of that grass.
2: Right.
1: And in the spring, that's how it is. In the spring, things are hatching in there. They're working. And some of these are important pollinators. So the idea is they would pause early season mowing. So you wouldn't stop mowing all year. It's just early in the season, you don't mow to kind of give these pollinators a break, because the pollinators are, under stress because of pesticides. And so I get with their point. However, there's no good deed goes unpunished. Because now experts are saying that the long grass is actually increasing tick populations.
2: So then we're talking Lyme disease, right?
1: And increasing the risk for Lyme disease and other things like that. So there's just no winning. I think you have to kind of be a little bit more deliberate about getting permanent pollinator friendly policies in place, rather than, you know, kind of ad hoc measures like let's not mow, you know, until June.
2: Well,
1: because then you just get more ticks.
2: If my neighbors are listening right now,

0: we're going to go full no mow May. All right. So if my lawn looks like garbage, because you guys are the jerks who are taking the pollinators out of the insect population. I think that no mow May, there are a lot of people who would just go, hey, let's just let this thing grow and not even care about it for a minute. And there would be too many people who are like, I can't, this is making me nuts to watch this lawn get insane and too long. In our case, we have turned the water on super late in our secondary water up in our community. And so turning on that water super late, I'm not mowing right now anyway, because it's not growing at all because we have nothing, we have no water getting on that thing. So.
1: Yeah. Well, I certainly see that, but I want to say something about ticks, though.
0: Oh, man. Here comes Lyme disease. Here comes the Lyme disease pitch.
1: Well, and
0: have you known anybody who's gotten Lyme disease, by the way?
1: I actually do.
0: I knew somebody who got, somebody got bit out east, because it's a way more eastern thing than it is here. And it freaking ruined their lives for a long time before they figured out what it was. And it was terrible.
1: This is something that I want to bring up. So what you were saying right there is that this was an East Coast thing. I have been hearing more and more tick information here locally.
0: Uh-oh.
1: How to protect your dog against ticks and all the other things like that. When I was growing up, we never talked about ticks.
0: Yeah, I did. I grew up in a tick-infested area.
1: I didn't know anything about ticks. As far as I know, we did not have them.
0: Right.
1: But now it seems like we do. Now, if you're remembering like me, I'm going to throw this out to the listeners. If you're remembering like me, like when you were growing up, did we have ticks and now do we have them now? Because I've been hearing tick information here locally. And I was under the assumption that we just did not have ticks here in Utah. Is that not the case? So text me at 57500, because this is my memory. And maybe I was just an ignorant kid and I had no idea what was happening. But I really feel like ticks are kind of new on the scene here.
0: We couldn't go out anywhere where I grew up. When I was like doing the scouting, when I was doing scouts when I was younger, we were living in the Dallas-Fort Worth area. And we were coming back from everything that we came back on. We were all told we had to search every crevice of our bodies.
1: Every nook and cranny.
0: Yeah, because it was like, you got to.
1: Did you ever have a tick? Did you ever find a tick?
0: No, we did all the time. And our dogs would always get them too. Like you would have to be on top of it like immediately. You'd have to get all over it.
1: So I want to ask you a question then about the ticks. Did they hurt?
0: I've
1: heard that you can't pull them out because the head gets stuck in there.
0: Right. So we had a trick. That was the thing, is they could. Yeah. If they were kind of burrowing in there. But I will say the trick was, you took a match. You'd light it. It worked, too. When I was a kid, I was like, that's the dumbest thing I've ever heard. You'd light a match, right? Uh-huh. You'd let it burn for a second, kind of get a little bit embery on top, you know?
1: Yeah.
0: Blow it out. You'd put it right behind it. And that heat would make it uncomfortable enough that it would back itself out. And then you could...
1: squash it.
0: Well, and then you could destroy its entire family. Mm-hmm. Okay?
1: Yeah.
0: That was the plan. Yeah. Was to be able to do it. By the way, the Monte Cristo sandwich is $34. But there is a... Why are people... People are so good about giving us this... extremely weird information. You can get a smaller version of the sandwich at the streetcar veranda for between $11.50 and $14.
1: That's what I'm gonna need.
0: And you know
1: do.
0: What I was gonna say? That one is obviously gonna be a lot smaller. You could probably finish that one.
1: All right. So I got a bunch of ticks. Texts.
0: Okay. Yes.
1: So my wife is going nuts with our yard. John Deere mower keeps spinning push rods, so I got to get it fixed. Oh well, that's just he's behind in his mower. Oh, it's David. All right. So I am 75 and was born and raised in Utah. We were always aware of ticks.
0: Yeah.
1: Okay. All right. Thanks, Mark. I guess I was just.
0: You didn't ever go to the UNTs, my guy.
1: I guess not. Yeah. Here, this person says ticks weren't a real problem except when you went deer hunting. Deer always had ticks on them.
0: Yeah.
1: Okay. So maybe this was something that was just more unusual in lawns.
0: This one says 52 years old in Utah my whole life. I don't ever recall hearing anything about ticks and how we have to be aware of them.
1: Ticks weren't. Here's another one. Ticks weren't a thing here in the 80s and 90s. I hadn't heard of ticks here until the early 2000s. You know, maybe this was a thing where they were really rare in the grass and in the lawns back then, but they had them up in the hills. Maybe that's
0: the thing, is I don't think that you're going to be getting them in your Utah lawn in Fruit Heights, like where I live. I don't think that's going to be the case. If you're going up into the High Uintas, Dave Colley is probably absolutely rife with ticks right now as we speak.
1: Dave is infested. He's doing a podcast about it.
0: He's beat up over the ticks. I think if
1: he's going to kill all the ticks, then do a podcast.
0: Call Dave Colley. Hey, Dave, we did a story on ticks, and obviously you would know about this. You probably have 10 on your body right now. But don't you dare try to pull those ticks out without actually figuring it out first here,
1: right,
0: because there's tricks to it. All right. We will take the break here. When we come back, we've got much more around the corner. A couple more segments to be able to entertain you with. Speaking of the outdoors, Ethan again has come through clutch in being able to help you out when it comes to... We talked about cougar attacks the other day. Ethan's going to walk you through surviving a bear attack of all sorts. Coming right back here. My local Costco, by the way, has you hooked up. They are doing this. And I'll tell you what it is. It's to get you ready for the summer with your bears. right around the corner right here. It's KSL Brightside.
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6: ABC News, I'm Dave Packer. Multiple sources tell ABC News that the CDC has activated their emergency operations center and has classified the Hanta virus outbreak at level 3. This is the lowest level of emergency activation and comes after a deadly outbreak on a cruise ship in the Atlantic. Severe storms and tornadoes leaving behind a trail of destruction in Mississippi.
7: Across the state, at least 17 people hurt and more than 1,000 buildings and homes destroyed. The trail of destruction here in Lamar County, 16 miles long.
6: ABC's Faith Abube in Purvis, Mississippi. A trade court ruled today that President Trump's global 10% tariff is unlawful. The president put the 10% tariff in place hours after the Supreme Court ruled against his first attempt at tariffs in February. The U.S. launching what it says is a counterattack on Iranian targets after CENTCOM said that Iran fired at U.S. destroyers in the Strait of Hormuz. This is ABC News.
8: It's 8:31 at KSL News Radio. I'm Michelle Rowe. KSL's top local story this hour. Over a dozen Utah schools were targeted in a mass cyber attack today. KSL News Radio's Tammy Kikuchi reports the hackers apparently want money.
9: The Utah State Board of Education is collecting reports of the breach from school districts, universities, and charter schools. They are telling those groups that according to the company that runs Canvas, Instructure, there is no indication that passwords, dates of birth, government identifiers, or financial information were compromised. But the hacker group, Shiny Hunters, claims they did get student names, email addresses, ID numbers, and messages.
8: We're now hearing from several of these schools that Canvas is down, leaving students without a way to submit assignments or take tests. J&J is asking the public to stop harassing employees and their social media page on their social media page after information about the co-owner's part in the proposed Box Elder data center got attention online. The co-owner, Jerry Stevenson, is a state senator and serves on Military Installation Development Authority, a state entity showing support for the data center. The nursery released a statement saying while the owners may be involved in the project, its employees and business are not. Traffic and weather together every 10 minutes on the nines, brought to you by UCCU. Earn 4.24% on savings at UCCU.com. I-15 across the Wasatch Front running at posted speeds right now, as well as the Belt Route. And I-80 Parley's Canyon has returned to normal traffic patterns. KSL weather warming up over the next few days. You'll want to break out that sunscreen for Mother's Day weekend. Sunday, a high of 83. Monday, we're looking at 90. Tomorrow, sunny and a high of 78. Right now, it's fair skies and 73 degrees. I'm Michelle Rowe, KSL News Radio, 102.7 FM, 1160 AM, and KSLNewsRadio.com, Utah's news, traffic, and weather station.
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1: All right, welcome back. This is KSL Brightside. I'm Ethan Miller. I got Alex Keery here with me. And boy, we're in outdoor mode on the text for sure. And it's kind of a mixed bag. I think it seems like people like me who grew up in the 80s and the 90s and just kind of general purpose outdoor activities, we didn't really know anything about ticks. I knew about them, but never saw them, never needed to respond to them. But people who were like out hunting and things like that, apparently they were much more aware of that. But if they're starting to get into yards and things here in the Wasatch Front, I feel like that is a new thing.
0: By the way, that's not what we're reporting, by the way. We were just saying that this Michigan's No Mow May that they started up, where a bunch of people are just saying, hey, no, we got to help the bees and the pollinators. And scientists rolled up early and went, you guys, there's no science to back up that this is going to help the pollinating situation. It's a nice idea, and I love that you want to save the bees, but you might be just adding ticks to the equation.
1: Yeah. This person texts in, though, a fish and hunt in Alaska and a standard sidearm is bear spray. So that's what we're going to talk about right now.
0: I love it. I'm telling you, it's a thing. And by the way, I was telling you that before the break. You know, everybody has their Costco. Salt Lake has the largest Costco in the entire world here at 2100, or is it 21st South? It's around that area.
1: About, yeah, 18
0: South. 18 South. So, but the one that we go to now is up in Bountiful, and there has definitely been bear spray on the shelf at the local Costco for the past probably couple of years. They keep it there basically all the time. I never used, obviously, but at the same time, I've never even like thought of it as being a thing that you needed to have around. We took a trip to Banff, up in Canada with the older kids in our family I guess it was last year, which by the way, the Canadian Rockies are phenomenal. Shout out to mountains that Canada. We thought were just going to be like ours, but they're actually like insane. Banff is beautiful, and you walk around there and they're like, anyway, take this bear spray. Everything's bear spray. And you got
1: to take it.
0: Yeah. No, because the hotel actually, gave us a can one time, and I don't know if it was like whatever we were doing, we were going on, and we were going up one of these gondola rides, and it was a mama bear and her two cubs, and that's where you want to be like, I'm glad I'm actually elevated by like 50 feet up in the air going up the mountain. When we saw them, they were right below us. Mm-hmm. I was like, this would be a bad time for us to drop onto the scene here, because and people are like, look how cute the mom and the babies are. Well, those are the ones you don't want to
1: see. Go pet them.
0: The ones you don't want to see.
1: Ask the mama bear if you can pick up one of her cubs.
0: Or just help her out and carry one over to her if it gets a little bit too far away from her. Yeah. So the bottom line is that the bear spray is at Costco right now as we speak, right here in Utah. So you got to watch out, because Ethan's got some tips on how to save you.
1: Well,
0: from
1: earlier this week, KSL had a story where they talked about the things you need to do in case of a cougar interaction, right? Because those are increasing along the Wasatch Front, and there's a risk there. But the bears are actually really different. So if you remember the cougar, you want to back away, right? Never turn your back on them. You want to back away. Don't run.
0: Make yourself big.
1: Yourself big. Yell, scream, throw things at them, right? And that'll scare away a cougar. With bears, listen to this. So this is from the National Park Service, okay? This is what you do. First, you identify yourself. This is how I'm reading directly from the website.
0: My name is Ethan Miller.
1: It's
0: my address is...
1: You identify yourself by talking calmly so that the bear knows you're not a human and not a prey animal. Remain still. Stand your ground, but slowly wave your arms. That helps a bear to recognize you as human. It may come closer or stand on its hind legs to get a better look or smell, as standing bears are usually curious, not threatening. Now, here's the thing about this. I read a little more about this.
0: Identify yourself. This
1: is the risk is if you wave your arms and scream, you know what they're going to
0: think? They go into attack mode because they're like, I think I have to defend myself against this.
1: No. You're a prey. You are a screaming, flailing animal that is a prey.
0: Huh.
1: That's how they see you. So what you need to do is you need to be human, not crazy aggressive animal, because if you scream, because other animals besides humans scream.
0: I love that. I love the idea of being more human with them and identifying yourself calmly. Hey, bear, I know what you're going through, man.
1: My name is Ethan Miller.
0: I live in Conwood Heights, and I'm just, but the idea of be human to them. Hey, I know you're going through a lot. Maybe you haven't found food. I just want to tell you that we're thinking about you, man. See, that's what separates us from the animals, is being human to people. We're so nice. We got to open ourselves up emotionally to the bears. That's how we get them to not attack us.
1: I think that would work like a charm. And then, but I thought it was interesting you wave your arms slowly since you get big. But if you're frantic, if you act frantic,
0: yeah,
1: then
0: the
1: bear is going to say, oh man,
0: right,
1: that animal's about to get eaten, which is different from the cougars.
0: Yeah, but when you say the bears, because actually brown bears and black bears, you have to treat differently.
1: When you're attacked, yes.
0: Oh, so when you're
1: if
0: attacked.
1: If you're attacked. Then yes. So with a brown
0: one of them you have to play dead. The other one, they're like, if you play dead, they're like, perfect. Yes. This is great. This is working out.
1: If you get attacked by a brown bear or a grizzly bear, which a brown bear is not a brown black bear.
0: No.
1: There are brown black bears, but this is a brown bear or a grizzly bear.
0: Right.
1: You leave your pack on because it helps protect your back, and you lay on your stomach and play dead. Lay flat on your stomach. Use your hands clasped behind your neck to protect your neck, mm-hmm. and spread your legs out so that it's harder for the bear to turn you over. You remain still until the bear leaves. Now, if the attack persists and it's pretty clear that the bear is not going to let this go, then the National Park Service says fight back vigorously. Use whatever you have at hand to hit the bear in the face. I think that's just like at the last moment. If the bear seems intent on eating you, you may as well fight back.
0: Intent on eating you.
1: You may as well fight back, right?
0: Phrase I didn't think I was going to hear on the radio today, but here we are.
1: Now, if it's a black bear,
0: mm-hmm.
1: you do not play dead. you try to escape to a secure place such as a car or building. If escape is not possible, try to fight back using any object available.
0: I think the brown bear is not a good climber either, but the black bear will outclimb you 100-1. You know what I mean? Like
1: climbing a tree is not advisable for any bear.
0: They always say, though, too, if it's a polar bear interaction, you're actually already dead.
1: Yeah,
0: there's no version of being able to survive.
1: You may as well fight because it's, you know.
0: So if you're at Hogle Zoo in that encounter, in that polar bear encounter, accidentally, you will not make it. You're not going to make it against a polar bear. That's the PSA. That's the more you know from Ethan and Alex today. I cannot believe how many dadgum tick texts that we got.
1: Oh, yeah.
0: Off of you mentioning.
1: But I did get a bear text, though.
0: Yeah, what is it?
1: This one says, you try that out and tell me how it goes.
0: Yeah, I was going to say, that's exactly right. Like, I don't
1: want... This is National Park Service information.
0: Yeah, but the National Park, and I know that they know more than we do, obviously.
1: Yeah.
0: But I feel like I'd get into the situation, I would do everything they asked me to do, or you look and you go, are you a brown black bear or are you a brown bear? you would be in such a weird spot to try to figure out what we're actually looking at here, to try to employ these things while it's actually happening. You've actually done a disservice to people because you gave them five different things that they have to do with four different animals.
1: Well, the first thing
0: they're not going to be able to remember any of
1: the first thing to do is catalog the bear. What type are you? What is its
0: genus and species? I've identified myself bear. I think it could be reciprocated. That would be the polite thing to do.
1: It is annoying that black bears are not always black, that they can actually be a variety of colors, including brown.
0: That's why I said a black brown bear or a brown bear.
1: A brown bear is also a different kind of bear.
0: See, we've actually done, I want to apologize to the listeners. We've actually done a terrible disservice to the community here. We gave you information that's too far across the board. It's going to be hard to dig down on it, and you're probably going to die from a bear attack now. I apologize.
1: Unky Ben texted and he said, talk slowly, because you know you got to talk slowly.
0: And quietly.
1: Hey, bear, think back to your school days. This is what a human looks like, remember?
0: I know. Get back to your school days.
1: You got to let them know. But I just love that was the recommendation from the Park Service. Let them know you're a human and not a prey animal. Prey animals scream. Prey animals flail.
0: Yes.
1: Humans talk more calmly. We move more slowly. And that can differentiate you from a prey animal. And I think that's amazing.
0: How can I be more human looking to this? I'm going to go there. I'm going to go in there. Apply for a mortgage with the bear. Obviously, there's a human.
1: Hey, bear. What's the most human thing? My marginal tax rate for 2025. And the bear goes, oh, this guy.
0: He's human, obviously.
1: Not a deer.
0: Oh, my goodness. Okay, we'll come back. We have one more segment left in our over-the-air version of the program today here. So we've got just one more thing to get to, all the way up to Jeff Kaplan's afternoon news. And we'll carry you through there. We have, on the way back here, a way for you to have a digital device spring cleaning for yourself. 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
20: So join us for a short time to have results that last a lifetime because Amanda, soda is... 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
23: Stolen Voices of Dole Valley, a gripping new 9-part investigative podcast about a serial killer you've probably never heard of, Warren Forrest. A sadistic predator who prowled the Pacific Northwest in the early 70s. He hid behind the deeds of Ted Bundy, and he's only been convicted of 2 murders, but is suspected of many more. Since the release of Stolen Voices of Dole Valley, a witness identified in the podcast could lead investigators to the remains of Jamie Grissom.
24: He ran into the woods. He said he stumbled. As he fell down, he looks up and sees the body of a young woman.
23: And now the FBI is testing forensic evidence that had been collecting dust for decades. This cold case is now red hot. Binge the entire season of Stolen Voices of Dole Valley right now, wherever you get your podcasts. And make sure to hit that subscribe button so you don't miss out on the latest breaking news.
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1: All right, welcome back. This is the last segment today of KSL Brightside. Then we pass it off. The afternoon news, get you updated on all the important things and get you home, right? Get you through the traffic and all that kind of stuff that's coming up here just around the corner. In the meantime, though, there's a new, I hadn't ever heard of this before. It's called digital spring cleaning. I just assumed it involved your cell phone and a garbage can. It's actually not what it is.
0: Well, the computer garbage can. You remember you used to drag things from the home screen over to the garbage. You're like, I don't need this anymore.
1: Yeah, it's that version of that. But then you had to empty the trash.
0: Right. Yeah. Then you had to actually delete the trash from the trash. Mm-hmm. Yeah. To make it actually
1: had the little crumpled paper in it.
0: Yeah. And then even then, people were like, oh, we'll always find what was in your trash. It's fine. Yeah. We can always go back and look.
1: Yeah. You never fool the FBI.
0: Your kids are like, I threw that away. They'd never find it. Yeah, right. Come on, man.
1: Here is a digital spring cleaning checklist. Number one, you need to go through and free up storage space. So if your phone or laptop is always running out of storage space or running slow, clear that out, man. Go through and just dump apps. Dump apps, dump apps, dump apps. I actually did this last year for the first time in several years. I went through and I deleted so many apps, including one of the big ones. You know what I deleted?
0: Instagram.
1: Yep.
0: It was.
1: I did it.
0: I said that because, you know what's really funny? Well.
1: What?
0: She doesn't listen. My wife doesn't listen. Your wife is. No, she wasn't even listening. She just wanted to see what you looked like on the stream today. She was just like, get your hair dialed in, dude.
1: Did he get dressed this morning?
0: I know. No, my wife has. She has deleted and then reinstalled Instagram so many freaking times in our marriage where she's like, I'm off of this. It's stupid. It's a waste of my time. I can't do this. And every once in a while, then she's like, I'm going to go back real quick.
1: Just for a day.
0: There's some funny things that I just did see on there. And I think a lot of people do that where they have the intention of carving out more time, trying to stay away from the social media stuff, and they'll delete that app, and then they inevitably end up re-downloading again. So the spring cleaning you're talking about might actually not be very effective because people are just going to go right back again.
1: Now, this next tip, I actually disagree with this. They say declutter your inbox, and I can't think of a dumbest way to spend your time.
0: All right, hold on. Here's a little practice. Do you have your phone by you?
1: Yeah.
0: How many emails do you have unread on your email app?
1: Unread?
0: Yes.
1: Oh, I don't know.
0: The red bubble above your email, what does it say?
1: I don't have that. I have 1,477 unread emails.
0: Okay.
1: across all inboxes. We got this text, 35,385.
0: Of what?
1: Unread emails from this.
0: Okay, I'm right there.
1: From this person.
0: Ethan, I'm right there. Look at this. You see the numbers right here. I have 30,000 in my Gmail.
1: Uh-huh.
0: And I have 1,200 in my work one.
1: Well,
0: now, the only reason my work one is only at 1,200 is because they erase them for you when you don't open them after a certain
1: time. I have not yet opened my KSL email.
0: I don't. You work here, dude.
1: I know I do.
0: That's why HR,
1: the last couple of days.
0: I know, but that's why HR keeps going like, now everybody's completed that task in the harassment thing, except for this one, Ethan Millard. Am I saying that right?
1: Well, Cheryl keeps sending things to my Gmail account. So I'm like, well, I don't know. Is it going to keep operating off of Gmail?
0: You just got Cheryl in so much trouble, dude. I can't believe you just did that. Cheryl just sends everything to the WhatsApp.
1: Well, that's
0: to the
1: what, WhatsApp, that's what we've been doing for the last month, is we've gotten all this stuff. You
0: I have 30,000 unread emails. And I at one point, I used to keep it all clean, and then I got behind, and you can't ever do it. I don't know how to purge a million at a time. I wish I could, but I don't want to select all and erase them because I still want some of the ones that are in there.
1: So I don't bother decluttering the inbox. You know what I do, though? And someone else texted this, and I do unsubscribe from mailing lists. I do that all the time.
0: I know,
1: but I'm always unsubscribing.
0: It is so annoying because I can't keep up with the unsubscribing, too. There are so many that I
1: you start to get you eventually get on top of it. Next up is an app check. Go through your apps. Make sure that you these are real apps that you really use. If you know, and you really need, update your apps so that everything's running, optimally. That seems like a reasonable, option. And then do a social media review, audit your digital footprint, see how exposed you are, your privacy on Facebook, Instagram, TikTok, LinkedIn, wherever else you are. Make sure that you limit what those apps can access. People are always surprised at what apps can, can access on your phones across other apps and other elements of your phone. So make sure you got everything locked down. And honestly, there's nothing wrong with deleting your social media accounts. There's nothing wrong with that.
0: Well, like I said, I think that a lot of people do it with the all intention to be able to make themselves a little bit more efficient, whatever, in their life. And just carve out the stupidity. But the problem is that so many people have found the apps, the social media apps, as it's ironic to me that they've done this, but I do it too. It's a little bit of part of your wind down routine. Where you kind of do the not the doom scroll at night. You can do the doom scroll during the day. At night, I do the chuckle myself to sleep on the watching the stupid reels kind of thing. My wife and I will sit right next to each other and send reels to each other and be like, "Did you get that thing?"
1: That's a terrible thing. Because you're breaking all the rules.
0: Stop acting like, oh, here comes this guy rolling in with the morality. Oh, you know, stop. You've got to connect with people a little bit more. That's how we connect, Ethan.
1: Alex, she's your wife.
0: You've got to talk to her.
1: You have a beautiful, real human being sitting there next to you, and you're on Instagram.
0: Well, so is she, though. To her credit, so is she.
1: So what does that say about you?
0: But like I said, we're both sitting. I know. I'm not that interesting, to be honest. But I will say, you're sitting next to each other, and we go, hey, just saying something. It's pretty funny. just open it real quick. And then you go, and then you get offended when they don't open it. Did you not open that thing? It's the funniest thing I've ever seen all day. This was basically a Valentine's gift for you, basically, and you didn't open it. You've closed my heart off to you. I can't believe you.
1: This has become a contest in the text.
0: Uh-oh.
1: So this person says they've got 137,055 emails.
0: I don't even know how your phone boots up in the morning.
1: This other person says they have 163,700, which means someone out there has a 500,000. Someone listening right now has a 500,000. If that's you, text us 57500. No, I know you're out there.
0: If they can't text us because their phone doesn't operate, if they have a 500,000, they can't do anything on it.
1: I want to give you my number one tip for spring cleaning.
0: What is it?
1: Okay.
0: Yeah.
1: Get a password app. That was one of the best things that I did.
0: The safe lockdown app, yep. Password things. Okay.
1: It's one of the best things I ever did. They create impenetrable passwords for you. It really, and they store them all, so you don't have to. Because I was trapped in that terrible loop. Where I use the same password all the time. I would just change one or two letters.
0: Yep, I do the same thing.
1: It's terrible. It's terrible. And, but this, get one of those password apps, just do it. And I'm telling you, it's so much easier. So much easier.
0: Yeah.
1: And more secure. It's easier. I was worried that it would be clunky, so I never did it.
0: Yeah.
1: It's easier to use.
0: So I get intimidated by the strong password. You know, when they go, you want to use a strong password for this? I'm like, no, because I won't remember it. And they're all, no, you don't need to. Your face we remember your face. And then we remember your password too. And I've never used the strong password like on anything. And I probably should.
1: How about this confession, Alex?
0: How many?
1: You'll appreciate this. No.
0: Oh.
1: This person says, I have 176 unopened TikToks from my wife.
0: Yeah. See,
1: now these guys on thin ice.
0: No, he's not on thin ice. They're divorced. I mean, he might as well say his ex-wife.
1: Just tell her you deleted TikTok.
0: Oh,
1: just say, oh, you honey, sent me TikTok.
0: I've been trying to spend more time with the kids these days. That's what you do. You roll up and go, I'm just trying to get more FaceTime with the kids.
1: Oh, here it is. Here it is.
0: They finally did it.
1: We got it. My husband has 565,000 unread emails.
0: What are the services that this person has signed up for to where they're getting this many emails.
1: The ability to ignore life to that extent is amazing.
0: Those people.
1: I mean, we need medical research into this guy. There's got to be something about him that can unlock happiness for the rest of us.
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9: From ABC News, I'm Dave Packer. Multiple sources tell ABC News that the CDC has activated their Emergency Operations Center and has classified the Hantavirus outbreak at level 3. That's the lowest level of emergency activation and comes after that deadly outbreak on a cruise ship in the Atlantic. Senior fellow at Harvard University's Kennedy School, Dr. Ashish Jha, says that the virus does not spread as easily as COVID.
11: There's one strain, the Andy strain, that's the one that's causing this, does spread from people to people. It's pretty hard. You have to have pretty prolonged contact. This is not casual. This is not a grocery store. It's not being in an elevator with somebody for 30 seconds. You have to have prolonged contact with somebody before you can spread it to them.
9: U.S. and Iran exchanging a new round of strikes after weeks of calm. ABC's Rachel Scott.
12: The Pentagon says Iran fired missiles at American Navy destroyers trying to cross the Strait of Hormuz, and that the U.S. fired back, striking Iranian military facilities and command locations. Central Command describes the American strikes as self-defense. In an interview with Meet, President Trump called them something else, a love tap. Still, Iranians now accuse the U.S. of violating the ceasefire, though the president insists it is still in effect.
9: For 2 days now, investigators in Central California have searched a property related to the disappearance of Kristen Smart. She was last seen leaving a college party in 1996, and her body was never found. In 2022, a man she was with that night, Paul Forrest, was convicted of her kidnapping and murder.
13: The podcast Your Own Backyard is credited with helping crack the case. The host of the show sharing photos of Flores's mother, Susan, answering the door Wednesday when authorities showed up with a search warrant. Prosecutors believe Smart may have been buried on property owned by the Flores family.
9: ABC's Trevor Ault. Twister slamming Mississippi, leaving a devastating trail of destruction across the South. Hundreds of homes now destroyed and at least 17 people are reported injured. 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
16: It's 9:03 at KSL News Radio. I'm Michelle Rowe, KSL's top local story this hour. Utah sits in the middle of the pack when it comes to the state's support of working moms. That's according to a new Wallet Hub study. Dr. Susan Madsen with the Utah Women in Leadership Project says that when it comes to childcare specifically, Utah struggles.
17: In the rankings, we're 48th on the number of childcare workers per total number of children. And then we're 38 in terms of the share of nationally accredited child care centers.
16: The study looked at three main categories, including child care, professional opportunities, and work-life balance. The murder trial of a Utah woman accused of killing her estranged husband is being pushed back. Jennifer Gledhill is accused of killing Matthew Johnson at their Cottonwood Heights home and burying him in a shallow grave in September of 2024.
0: She was set to stand trial next month, but today prosecutors asked for it to start in December so they have enough time to prepare. She's facing multiple charges, including murder, and faces up to life in prison if convicted. 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Traffic's moving smoothly across the Wasatch Front. No reported wrecks on any of the major roads or secondaries. You're looking at good speeds on the Belt Route as well as I-80 into and out of Parley's Canyon. KSL weather, the heat is on. Temperatures are back to above normal by Mother's Day with a high of 83 degrees. Early next week, we're looking for at 90s. Right now, it's fair and 68 degrees. I'm Michelle Rowe, KSL News Radio, 102.7 FM, 1160 AM, and KSLNewsRadio.com, Utah's news, traffic, and weather station.
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3: In order for a society to work, we do have to have trust in our institutions, in each other, but that doesn't mean blind trust. So there's a question for me of balance, and we're going to have multiple stories Inside Sources on trust or lack of trust.
4: Yeah, and one thing that we've really been focused on in our country is trust in the electoral process, if trust in our elections and what that means. And Utah has actually passed some laws, which we didn't talk about yesterday when we talked about new laws dealing with that. Nationally, it's become a big phenomenon. And it's something that, I don't know, who even thought about distrusting the election process until 4 or 5 years ago? It wasn't something we really considered.
3: I think back in the day when we had the,
4: vote early and often.
3: Yeah, right. I mean, 100+ years ago, there was some distrust also. Right. But look, there's also these ongoing election changes. There are processes that I do trust. So, for example, I really do trust Utah's mail-in vote system. I think it's very stable. I think it has a really encouraged voter turnout. But overall, the knee-jerk reaction of I don't trust anything or anyone, I mean, that continues to affect our society.
4: And it seems to be borne out more and more when someone loses an election. It's because somebody else did something wrong. It's from both sides, but people just don't trust the system when they lose.
3: So Lieutenant Governor Deidre Henderson, who's our state elections officer, she sat down with KSL's Lori Pritchard to share some of her thoughts on the continuing questioning and attacks on our election system. We want to play some of the interview for you, and then we're going to talk about it.
5: As trust in elections continues to face new tests, both locally and nationally, Utah's Lieutenant Governor is finding herself in the middle, from fighting misinformation to new state voting laws to a lawsuit filed by the federal government. Her job has never been more challenging. This as she's become one of the state's fiercest defenders of a voting system that she says is under threat of being undermined by fear.
6: Fear sells. Facts are boring. And that has been the biggest challenge of my office.
5: For Deidre Henderson, the state's top elections official, confidence in the system is everything. Yet misinformation is rampant. Unsupported claims about who is voting and vulnerabilities in how it's handled.
6: It's very hard to manipulate that kind of a system to affect a change in an election outcome. But it's easy to take little pieces of information here or there and extrapolate it out and create false narratives out of it.
5: In the last 5 years, Henderson says lawmakers have passed at least 86 election-related bills, some that strengthen security for ballot equipment and ballot drop boxes, others that help clean up voter lists by modifying voter registration. She says many of the bills keep Utah's system secure. But some
6: changes just for the sake of changes are sometimes not very helpful.
5: Utah is one of the few Republican states that has championed vote by mail. However, in recent years,
7: the cheating on mail-in voting is legendary. It's horrible what's gone on.
5: That method has come under fire by President Trump and fellow Republicans. In 2029, Utahns will have to opt in to vote by mail.
6: I think there is a narrative that the manner in which someone votes somehow has an effect on the outcome of an election. And we have seen that is not true. I think that vote by mail in general makes states have a much cleaner voting list than if you have only in person.
8: She says that's because it pushes county clerks to update voter lists sometimes daily. If vote by mail goes away,
6: there's really no incentive to clean off people who moved or died because people show up with their ID and they vote in person and, you know, and that's that.
8: A state review now underway found just one non-citizen on Utah's voter rolls, and that person never voted. Still, the pressure from her own party mounts.
6: It's politically rewarded to toe the line, you know, undermine people's confidence in our elections.
8: Take SB 153, a new law now raising concerns on what voter information is public, which Utah voters are exempt, and the lack of ability to appeal if denied.
6: I think the law is ambiguous. It puts clerks in a tough spot.
9: Did you advise any of the lawmakers before this bill was passed that maybe this isn't the right direction?
6: My office did highlight some of the challenges with the bill to legislators.
9: Do you think that there needs to be an appeals process?
6: I do.
8: While Henderson's raising some concerns over what kind of voter data should be public, she's also fighting a lawsuit filed by the Justice Department for refusing to hand over that same information and much more.
6: There's a pretty poor record of them keeping the data secure. So when you have someone's date of birth, driver's license, social security number, that's the holy trinity of identity theft, right?
8: Henderson says she suspects the DOJ isn't being honest about why they want it.
6: The federal government already has all of this information. Why are they suing 30 states to get it?
8: And as debate over election laws, privacy, and trust continue, Henderson has a message for Utahns.
6: When we don't have faith in our democratic institutions, what else is there?
8: Henderson says she's committed to transparency and reinforcing trust in Utah elections one voter at a time. She challenges anyone who questions whether our elections are secure to volunteer at your local county clerk's office. Seeing things firsthand can help separate fact from fiction. Lori Pritchard, KSL 5 News.
4: Interesting that she talks about voting by mail as having a greater sense of integrity because what she said was there's otherwise no incentive to check voter lists because people are just showing up and they vote. But when you're doing vote by mail, the county clerks are on their toes and looking at the voter list to look who's passed away, who looked who's moved out of their area, and they're staying on
3: keeping
4: top of
3: them
4: it.
3: Clean.
4: They have a reason to do that.
3: Yeah, and I think Lori mentioned that we have a 99%, I think it's 99.9% out of 2.1 million voter registrations, there was one person who was a non-citizen, and that person had never voted and is no longer on the rolls. So one of the things that stands out for me is that the lieutenant governor said that fear sells and facts are boring. And I think that's part of the issue here is that there are people who will take something and then they turn it into something really big. And then at the same time, we have things that we're going to talk about later, but like this voter privacy, we're going to talk in our next segment with the county clerk, but the voter privacy basically being undercut by the Utah State Legislature, it's deeply concerning, right? And so I think there's a lack of trust on the part of the public towards elected officials, but largely on elected officials not trusting the public either.
4: Yeah, and even the Supreme Court weighing in recently on what has effectively gutted the
3: Voting Rights Act.
4: The Voting Rights Act of 1965, it hardly even exists anymore, because that was in part to keep people honest and to keep the system honest. And of course, the logic of the Supreme Court is it worked. Everybody's honest. Let's move forward.
3: So anyway, I think it's an interesting conversation because I agree there are definitely places we should trust, and I also agree that there are places where we should question.
10: Everything to my back is dark.
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19: May 15, 9 a.m. Two women quietly waiting at the doctor's office. Woman 1 says, "Cold day, huh?" Woman 2, "What's that?" Woman 1, "Kinda cold today." Woman 2, "Yeah, wasn't expecting that." Woman 1, "What is it, 47 degrees? Woman 2, "No, more like 45. Woman 1, yeah, makes sense. At least it's not raining. Woman 2, "That would be sad." Woman 1, "So sad." Woman 2, "The weather." Woman 1, "Crazy." 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

0: is a law changing voter information privacy. That's Senate Bill 153. We talked about it earlier when the legislature was dealing with it, that it contains that only it really provides that only eligible voters can ask that certain information be withheld. And a lot of people contacted us right after that went into effect and said, I don't want my information out there. They were concerned about that.
1: Yeah. And in fact, several of them I know told us that they believed that they were just going to go ahead and unregister or not even be a registered voters. So you could apply for an at-risk designation and still keep your voter record private, but those forms were due yesterday. So I wanted to get an update on how things are going. So we have on the line with us Ricky Hatch. She's the Weber County Clerk and Auditor. Hi, Ricky. Thanks for joining us.
2: Hey, good morning. How are you doing?
1: We're so good. Hey, I wanted to talk to you a little bit about the voter privacy law, where basically many people who had decided to keep their voter information private no longer qualify. So I know yesterday was the deadline. If people didn't get an application in by yesterday, are they out of luck?
2: No, absolutely not. They still can submit that form. The state law just says that on the 25th of May is when the voter list becomes public. That's when their currently withheld or private status will become public. And the law was set such that the deadline of the 6th was set so that the clerks have time to process all of those at-risk requests. So if they get it in as quickly as possible, we will process that as quickly as possible, and it's quite possible that we could get their at-risk designation approved before the 25th.
0: Ricky, what are you seeing in Weber County in terms of response to this from voters, one way or the other?
2: We've received at-risk requests from about 1% of all of our voters, about 1,500 voters. Probably about a third of those, a little over a third of those, are due to domestic violence or protective orders. And then you have about half, you have about 15% each of armed forces, law enforcement, public official. And we've had 34 voters that have asked to be removed completely from the rolls.
1: Yeah, that was my fear, too, is that people are going to say, look, I'm just not going to do it. I'm going to unregister and I just won't participate anymore. And I find that was sad.
2: Oh, it breaks our heart. As election officials, disenfranchisement is a dirty word. And when voters choose to do it themselves, it's just heartbreaking. And we'll do whatever we can to let them know what information is being made public and what information can be withheld and what their rights are.
0: Even one voter is disheartening, Ricky, but it seems to me, just doing the math, 34 out of 150,000 or whatever the number happens to be is surprisingly good, even though any number is bad, because I would have expected just some of the early response we had that more people would have said, hey, I don't want my information out there.
2: Yeah, and we've tried, and the Lieutenant Governor's office has really tried to get the word out, letting people know, hey, this is coming. You have options, and we're here to help. And that's what we want, to get that message out. If you have any questions, call our office, and we'll talk things through with you.
1: So what about people who did apply for this at-risk designation, and they haven't heard back? Is this something that they will hear back before this May 25th date, or are they just going to have to find out after that date whether they got approved or not?
2: It probably depends on the county, whether each county responds to each voter. If you're a voter and you've applied for it and you haven't heard anything back, just give our office a call. We're happy to confirm that over the phone, whether we've received it. But we do track and we process those at-risk requests with the same care and control that we use whenever we're processing ballots. So if you've sent it in, you can rest assured that we've received it and have processed it. And if you want to double check, just give us a call.
1: So I have a question, and we just heard a clip from the Lieutenant Governor. She did an interview yesterday with KSL TV, and she said there's no appeal process. Is that something from the clerk perspective? Do you think that that is something that should be put in place?
2: We're super careful with this because it's a person's safety that's involved. So the clerks are super careful. But there's always judgment involved. And I wouldn't have a problem with having an appeals process set up. So if somebody felt that they were unjustly denied, they could reach out and we'd have some kind of appeals process. We can take a double check. I mean, we already do that, but it might be nice to have a formal process.
0: Ricky, you've been around a bit in Weber County and the clerk.

0: office. Can you tell us if you've noticed personally, at just with in respect to your constituents up there, a sense of distrust in the voting process? I mean, because nationally, there's obviously been a lot of red flags raised. But do you think that the people, that the rank and file voters, are still comfortable with what's going on, or do you think that there is heightened concern?
1: I think rank and file, the vast majority of voters trust the process. There is some unease that some of them say, they just say, I've heard stories, and so I'm just not sure. But generally, and especially when they talk to us, and certainly if they come in and take a tour, they leave saying, wow, I had no idea you had this many controls in place and that you cared about every ballot so much. So they leave with tremendous confidence.
2: So one of the things that the lieutenant governor recommended is that people go and observe the process. Are you still open to that at your office there, having people come in and watch?
1: Oh, we love it when people come and watch. We would love to have just throngs of people coming in to observe our process. And we'll give tours day and night. We'll give tours to folks, even when we're not ballot processing ballots. We love giving tours so that people can come see. We're saying, don't trust us. Come and see. Ask questions. We love to show you our processes and get feedback, because if there's a hole that somebody else can find, then we'll plug it. We'll fill it.
0: As you're preparing for the upcoming primaries, can you tell us if you're doing anything differently than you would have, say, 4 years ago or 8 years ago?
1: We are constantly tweaking and improving our processes. So we've increased the security. We've increased due to state law. We've increased the number, the types and numbers of audits and checks that are being done. And so it's even more robust than it was 4 years ago. So, but generally the overall process where we reconcile and are checking of ballots to make sure that no improper ballots have been introduced and no good ballots have been removed from the process, those are all still in place. They were in place 4 years ago, and in fact, they were in place 8 years ago. So, yes, some improvements over 4 years ago, but overall, the process is quite similar.
2: Ricky, I have one last question, and it's related to the primary. Can you remind us what the dates are for when you send ballots out and when voters can expect ballots for the June primary in Utah?
1: Yes, clerks have to have mail ballots 21 days before Election Day. And so that's June 23rd is Election Day. So we're looking at June 2nd. Those will drop. And they usually take a day or so for the post office to hit all of the houses throughout the state. And if you're in a more remote area, you know, it might take an extra day or so. But those should be coming out early June. And then just make sure they're in our possession by 8 p.m. on the 23rd.
2: And then if you are, did you already send ballots out for overseas voters, or is that coming up here in May?
1: Those are due 45 days. So I believe the deadline is tomorrow that we have to send those out. So those will be coming out really, really soon.
0: All right. That was Ricky Hatch, Weber County Clerk and Auditor. Thanks for joining us again.
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11: News, I'm Dave Packer. We're now hearing from multiple sources tonight that the CDC has activated their Emergency Operations Center and has classified the Hantavirus outbreak at a level 3. that after that deadly outbreak on a cruise ship in the Atlantic. After weeks of calm, the Pentagon says that Iran has fired missiles at American Navy destroyers trying to cross the Strait of Hormuz and that the U.S. fired back, striking Iranian military facilities. President Trump insists the ceasefire is still in effect. Twister slamming Mississippi, leaving a devastation trail across the South. Alicia Marbury says she's grateful nobody was killed.
12: I was going to wait it out. I mean, this is the second time I've been around a tornado, but, you know, up here, thank God a lot of lives were spared.
11: Hundreds of homes now destroyed, at least 17 people reported injured. The Justice Department investigating suspicious oil trades made just minutes before major announcements by President Trump. This is ABC News.
13: It's 9:31 at KSL News Radio. I'm Michelle Rowe, KSL's top local story this hour. More than 3,800 letters of protest are being tossed aside now that the company planning a data center in Box Elder County has pulled their water rights of application. KSL News Radio's Heather Peterson reports.
14: The day after hundreds of people protested the Box Elder County Commissioners meeting, where the project was given the green light, the company submitted a formal letter to withdraw their water rights application. The Division of Water Rights says it was officially canceled today, which means they will no longer consider the thousands of letters of protest that had been submitted against the project. Those cost $15 to submit, and the division says refunds will not be issued.
13: But just because they canceled their water rights application doesn't mean they're canceling the project. The company tells KSL they fully intend to move forward and they will resubmit the application with more information to support their reasoning. Would-be teachers now have a new way to qualify for classroom jobs through a program launching in Salt Lake City this week. KSL News Radio's Becky Bruce reports.
15: It's a teacher apprenticeship program partnering the Salt Lake City School District with Salt Lake Community College, the University of Utah, and Talent Ready Utah. The Talent Ready Apprenticeship Connection, or TRAC, targets high school juniors while they're still in their teens. Ultimately, it's a paid five-year apprenticeship aimed at helping them end up with a bachelor's degree, teacher licensure, and hands-on experience. The program's modeled after a similar program for manufacturing that's been in place since 2019. Becky Bruce, KSL News Radio.
13: 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You deserve to love where you bank. We have a crash. This is southbound 5600 west of 5400 south, and it's blocking the right of three lanes. KSL weather, warmer temperatures the next several days, sunny and 78 tomorrow, partly cloudy and 83 for Mother's Day, into the 90s next week. Right now it's clear and 68 degrees. I'm Michelle Rowe, KSL News Radio, 102.7 FM, 1160 AM, and KSLNewsRadio.com, Utah's news, traffic, and weather station.
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0: Speaking of trust, and we are speaking about trust, when it comes to that, how important is it for our various branches of government to trust one another? Should there be an element of distrust among them in order to keep the checks and balances intact?
15: You know, that's a really interesting question. And we're learning that the Utah Judicial Commission is going to launch an investigation into a leak regarding another investigation into state Supreme Court Justice Diana Hagan over allegations of misconduct.
0: Yeah. And this comes, this is a new investigation from the previous investigation. We'll talk about how that came about. Someone leaked their, we're talking about the Judicial Conduct Commission that leaked their investigation to the Utah State Legislature, and then it's got to the media, of course.
15: The legislature gave it to the media when the media sent a grammar request, but they weren't supposed to have it in the first place, is what I understand.
0: Yeah, so we're talking about a referral that was made to the Judicial Conduct Commission regarding one of our Supreme Court justices,
15: right,
0: Diana Hagan, and it involved a potential conflict of interest that she may have had with an attorney who was appearing in her court. And this attorney was one who was arguing on the redistricting case. And the question was whether or not she had a personal relationship with him that should have recused her from proceeding with that, with hearing cases that he was on.
15: Right. And her sworn statement said that the friendship renewal with this attorney didn't happen until 5 months after she wrote an opinion in the redistricting case.
0: And at that point, I should say,
15: then she recused
0: further proceedings with him in her court. She recused herself. Yeah. She wasn't involved.
15: Right. So tell me then, how does the Judicial Conduct Commission review usually work?
0: Okay. So the Judicial Conduct Commission is just that. We have the bar that, you know, oversees lawyers. The Judicial Conduct Commission oversees judges, and anytime there's a complaint involving a judge, the Judicial Conduct Commission has a prosecutor, they have investigators, they present a case and the commission is made up of 11 individuals, only maybe two or three of which are judges. There mm-hmm. are, there are four legislators, I think, two reps yeah. and two senators.
1: Yeah, that's
0: there's
1: right.
0: some citizen representatives. There are a couple of judges, and they sit in judgment of cases. And I've appeared before the judicial con. I just did a trial before them just about a month ago. And it's like a trial, although there are 11 judges there,
1: mm-hmm. yeah.
0: you know, depending on who's there. And you present your case, the prosecution presents theirs, and then they deliberate and decide what to do about a specific judge. And that could include everything from you're never going to be a judge again to knock it off and everything in between.
1: Or even that they didn't find enough information to move
0: right.
1: forward with anything.
0: Exactly,
1: right?
0: Yes.
1: That you
0: yeah.
1: can toss the complaint, which is the case I understand with Justice Hagan.
0: Right.
1: And then the Utah legislative leaders are like, well, we don't think they asked the right questions. But to back to the original point, they weren't supposed to have that information anyway. So now what the JCC has done is they've appointed, I think, three people
0: right.
1: From within their own body to look at maybe how a leak happened.
0: Who leaked it? Right. Because proceedings before the Judicial Conduct Commission are private.
1: Yeah.
0: As they are, as many proceedings, for example, DOPL mm-hmm. or the Insurance Commission or things
1: sure.
0: like that. Now, when a body like that or the bar makes a decision, they'll make that public. They say, we've heard a case involving this particular lawyer, and here's what we're going to do. Or if they don't do something, they take no step, then there's nothing to release.
1: Yeah.
0: The public doesn't have the right to that information because there was nothing,
1: there's nothing
0: untoward. So that's the problem here, is that they did their investigation, and someone leaked that investigation. They cleared the judge. They could find no misconduct. And so someone sent that to the legislature, and they said, well, we're going to do our own investigation, which, you know, begs the question. First of all, the JCC has, the Judicial Conduct Commission has exclusive jurisdiction over judges. I don't know that the legislature does. I mean, we'll see what they, how they choose to jump into this. And second, they should not have, under any circumstance, this information been provided to them. And let me just say one other thing about the Judicial Conduct Commission. And I've seen this with representing lawyers and police officers. When you go out to post peace officer standards and training, and you probably notice this from your own career, you know, in the medical profession, when you're sitting in judgment of your own people,
1: mm-hmm.
0: you're much harder on them.
1: Yeah.
0: You know what I mean?
1: Yeah.
0: I think lawyers
1: yeah.
0: are really hard on lawyers.
1: Yeah.
0: Judges are really hard on judges.
1: Yeah.
0: Cops are really hard on cops. You know what I mean? Doctors
1: yeah.
0: are really hard on doctors. And so it's not like, oh, we're protecting ourselves.
1: Right.
0: We don't see that. I do not see that in this state in terms of investigations internally.
1: Yeah, it's interesting. It's a Class B misdemeanor for anybody to release records that are classified as private. So there's that. But I saw this line in a Salt Lake Tribune article. This is from Shaylin Heyman, the chair of the commission. And she says, I'm concerned that there's been irreparable harm done here. But the best we can do is try to figure out how to install trust and confidence in the people of Utah and the judiciary and the executive branch and the legislative branch going forward.
0: And we saw that irreparable harm at the
1: yeah.
0: recent Republican convention.
1: Oh, yeah, absolutely. Where you had people calling her out by name saying, don't retain her.
0: Right. In part because of information that was absolutely not supposed to be made public.
1: Yeah.
0: And
1: because
0: so,
1: there was nothing there.
0: Right. Because there was nothing there. So the commissioners did appoint three members, and one is an attorney. One is a judge who happens to be on the Court of Appeals, and then there's a citizen member mm-hmm. To work with the staff to find out how this information was leaked. Now, I think it's going to be difficult to prove who leaked the information because it's going to require somebody on the other side to say, yeah, I got this.
1: What kind of tools might they have available? Like, can they subpoena records?
0: I think they can subpoena records, and they can probably subpoena witnesses, and they
1: okay.
0: can probably take testimony because it came from within the commission or within the commission's attorneys to see,
1: or anybody, somebody somewhere involved in that hearing, right?
0: Right. Yeah. Who would say, hey, I want to leak this to the legislature and the media of all sources. I mean, it's crazy. It's another way. It's kind of a two-edged sword. First of all, the distrust you have in the institution that this was leaked, but then maybe the distrust that is being portrayed by the legislature saying, hey, we didn't know about this. We don't know that we trust your own internal investigation.
1: Right.
0: I mean, I'm not phrasing that very well, but it causes concern from all angles. And you read it at the outset here, the irreparable harm that's been done here. It's devastating, I think,
1: yeah.
0: for the judiciary.
1: Yeah. So it reminded me of the leak for the Supreme Court with the Roe v. Wade decision, how the decision was leaked before the actual decision was written. And so I had to look and see what happened in that. It took 8 months, 126 interviews, 23-page report. They didn't find the leaker. They don't know how that information got out.
0: It's almost impossible. And if anything's ever leaked to the media, and this wasn't to the media out at the outset, it was to a legislator, the media doesn't have to disclose anything. You're never going to find that except with some court order that's rarely issued. But when it's leaked to somebody like the legislature, that First Amendment privilege isn't there. So they can subpoena witnesses, whether they'll tell the truth or not, or tell the whole story, it remains to be seen. But somebody leaked this, and somebody knows who leaked it.
1: Wow, that's
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0: Well, here's something that's really cool, especially because this is Mental Health Awareness Month. We've talked about that a little bit. There's a new depression therapy out that we're learning about that focuses on finding joy, not just eliminating sadness.
1: And I think that maybe it might not sound like a big difference, but it really is different and it can have some really big effects. So most depression treatments focus largely on decreasing negative emotions, but there is a study that finds that increasing positive ones might actually be more effective.
0: Yeah, and they're calling it positive affect treatment, PAT, designed to help people find more joy and connection and meaning. And to me, it makes perfect sense. I mean, we've studied depression so much in this country, and it's caused so much heartache for people who suffer from that. It's a recurring problem for a lot of people, and something they just, a cycle they can't break. But this is really promising new therapy for people that suffer from depression. I have a loved one who suffers from severe depression, and it's just heartbreaking to see what happens to him.
1: Yeah, and you know, one of the things that this study looked at, and this was a study just published recently in JAMA, the Journal of American Medical Association, I think. So they're calling it, like you mentioned, the positive affect treatment. So what the question they were trying to answer is, what if we tried to help people feel good rather than just less bad? Do you know what I'm saying? Like, how can you actually focus on joy instead of saying, I'm going to feel less depressed? There is a difference. So it's a, I think, a really interesting paradigm shift. And it's one looking for joy, right? I mean, I think, how do you find more joy in your life? And sometimes people who are in depression, they don't feel joy at all, right? And so this whole thing about skills, there's 15 weekly therapy sessions where they're taught a variety of skills that boost mood, including introducing positive activities into their lives and focusing on the enjoyment of those experiences.
0: Yeah, and so there were actually three randomized clinical trials that they ran through here to see how this was working and to see whether or not the brain was more responsive to positive emotions than to doing away with the negative ones. And what the clinical finder, or the people who conducted this finding, said this: we didn't expect this good news. We expected that the positive therapy would be better for improving positive effect, and that the negative therapy would be focused on decreasing symptoms. But in fact, the results they had was really the positive therapy was superior to the doing right away with the negative therapy.
1: Right, right. And so we know that the brain has neural pathways, and we know also that you need to change those neural pathways if you want to change what's happening. And of course, there's the caveat of make sure that you get the medical and therapeutic help that you need if you're suffering from clinical depression. But even focusing on more ways to find joy helps people who are sad and not clinically depressed, right? So you can get that. But there's just some fun ideas, I think, about how do you do that? Like, what brings you joy? And it doesn't have to cost money.
0: Yeah, and I think you mentioned this earlier, but what they're talking about with the positive affect is introducing positive activities into their lives, focusing on enjoyment in those experiences. I mean, tell us things in your life that are good. Tell us, you know, instead of, hey, let's get rid of these bad ideas, these bad thoughts that you're having. Instead, go to the positive. Go to the, I mean, I don't know. I like this study. It's very, I mean, just for me personally, just having someone that I care about deeply that's in this situation.
1: So one of the things that they suggest is to make plans, right? Because when if you wait until you feel motivated and you're feeling depressed, you're probably not going to do anything, right? It's the law of inertia. You're just going to stay there, right? But if you have a plan, you've asked a friend to do something fun, you're going to, you know, go hike up the canyon, then that gives you something to help get you out of the house. And then while you're doing that fun thing, to really take note of, well, how do I feel? What does it make me feel like to hear the birds or to smell the trees and the, you know, other smells that you get when you're up the canyon?
0: Yeah. Another is to savor the good moments. So a lot of times when people are depressed or unhappy, they get overly focused on the negative. Mm-hmm. What they're saying, you can retrain your brain by finding positives in any situation, yeah, refocusing your brain on enjoying the positives in your life.
1: Yeah. I have to add this. So gratitude has already been researched heavily, and the impact that it has on our brain and our mood. So gratitude actually does change your brain chemistry. It helps you become more able to see things on the positive side. It really is like putting on rose-colored glasses, right? To say, look, I can see positives from this. So practicing gratitude, being kind to others. And I will also say this, doing service for other people can really, really help pull us out of our own funk.
0: Yeah, and they say don't ignore your negative emotions. I mean, you still have to deal with those.
1: Right.
0: But, you know, put some positive ideas in there as well, because you can't get rid of your negative emotions unless you recognize them and talk about them. But then you can also, in terms of working through those, talk about things that are positive going on in your life.
1: And And we all have emotions that span the spectrum for a reason, right? I mean, being cautious and maybe fearful can save our life sometimes, right? So it's not like we're trying to get rid of them, but to keep them in appropriate balance, but to really to look for more joy. But related to that is another story that I saw. This is from Utah State, and this is specifically focused on youth mental health. But this is a program that they are starting up at Utah State. It's a dark skies program for youth to help promote, quote, the emotion of awe, right? You know how you used to say, oh, that's awesome, because it was inspiring awe? I'm not sure that kids even know what awe is anymore.
0: Yeah, so I looked at this dark skies program because I think of dark skies as the, you know, these areas we have in the state of Utah. Yeah. They're dark skies area. Yeah. That are beautiful. You can see the stars better. But this is helping teens with their mental challenges by helping them get outside and experience the beauty and peace of the stars, to get them out and see the dark light, the dark skies.
1: And to get away from the distractions of a digital life, right?
0: Right, right.
1: So, yeah, they have a Utah State Extension program. They created, it's called Skyward, Recalibrating Life Under the Stars. It's nature-based. It supports teen mental wellness through guided activities and shared outdoor experiences. So, like, I know that when we go camping and you get away from some of the light pollution, it's incredible what you can see. And I haven't even been to some of the dark sky. I have just been up the, you know, the local canyon, American Fork Canyon. And so the ability to see this is like, oh, wow, that really is incredible.
0: We have a place down in Torrey, which is a dark sky area. And even our home up in Eden, it's a dark sky area. And what's really fun about those, and what I think is going to be important for these kids, is if you're in a dark sky area, all the homes have their lighting so that only points down.
1: Oh, wow.
0: There are no light bulbs.
1: Yeah, all the lights
0: have caps. And so you know, it truly is a dark sky. And even like, I'll have neighbors say, hey, you left your lights on. Like, it's gotta be dark, dark, dark. and it makes a huge difference. And we'll sit outside and just look at the sky, and you see it in a light. I guess that's not the right word. That you never saw before. You see stars, like, holy cow. It's so incredible. And I think that would be helpful for young people to look at that and go, wow, I'm looking at something I haven't seen before.
1: Yeah. So this is Utah State's Skyward program. It's geared towards youth aged 12 to 18. It runs from June through November. And these camps are going to be held in dark sky certified areas, state, national parks, and forested areas. So for more information, I know people can go to the Utah State website. But again, just something that I think is amazing for reconnecting to joy and awe. And I also think that one of the additional benefits that we find in boosting mental health is journaling. That was part of my research when I was getting my PhD. There's a lot of academic research that talks about journaling for healing and how positive it can be. It's not just rumination, right?
0: Like keeping a journal.
1: And it is a way for things to process. There are ways to do it that are healthy, and they have long-term benefits. But when you're writing down what you're grateful for, when you're writing down what struck you as awesome, right, like these dark skies, you can have really significant mental health benefits from those.
0: Yeah, so dealing with depression therapy by giving people some more uplifting things to think about, dealing with youth in crisis programs by getting them out of these dark sky areas. Those are both really positive things to think about today. I'm really glad that we were able to talk about that. And actually, we're going to follow up with this. We're going to go more in depth on youth mental health, the risks, challenges, and warning signs that all parents need to know.
2: Stolen Voices of Dole Valley, a gripping new 9-part investigative podcast about a serial killer you've probably never heard of, Warren Forrest, a sadistic predator who prowled the Pacific Northwest in the early 70s. He hid behind the deeds of Ted Bundy, and he's only been convicted of 2 murders, but is suspected of many more. Since the release of Stolen Voices of Dole Valley, a witness identified in the podcast could lead investigators to the remains of Jamie Grissom.
5: He ran into the woods. He said he stumbled. As he fell down, he looks up and sees the body of a young woman.
2: And now the FBI is testing forensic evidence that had been collecting dust for decades. This cold case is now red hot. 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And make sure to hit that subscribe button so you don't miss out on the latest breaking news.
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13: From ABC News, I'm Dave Packard. The Centers for Disease Control and Prevention has classified the Hantavirus outbreak a level 3 emergency response, the lowest level of emergency activation. This is 7 people in 5 U.S. states are being monitored for viruses following the outbreak on the MV Hondius cruise ship, which is now headed for the Canary Islands. Senior fellow at Harvard University's Kennedy School, Dr. Ashish Jha, says this is not the start of a pandemic.
14: Look, I'm worried about the people on the ship. We may see a few more cases. We may even see a dozen or so more cases. Are we going to see hundreds or thousands of cases? Not from this outbreak, no.
13: 3 people on board that ship have died. The U.S. and Iran exchanged a new round of strikes with Iran Thursday. The Pentagon says the strikes were self-defense against Iranian targets after Iran fired at U.S. destroyers in the Strait of Hormuz. President Trump called the strikes a trifle, adding that a ceasefire is still in place and Iran wants to make a deal.
16: Well, it's more than a one-page offer. It's an offer that basically said they will not have nuclear weapons. They're going to hand us the nuclear dust and many other things that we want.
13: Former Army Secretary Christine Wormuth now heads the Nuclear Threat Initiative.
17: Iran's nuclear program is sort of the crown jewel for it as a regime. It's the guarantee of its existence. So to give that up, there's going to have to be something very compelling for Tehran on the table. And I think what that is for Tehran is major sanctions relief, unfreezing of Iranian assets.
13: Officials say across Mississippi, at least 3 tornadoes touched down on Wednesday night.
18: It's remarkable the extent of the devastation that we're seeing here. Remarkably, officials say no deaths have been reported so far. Here in this county, in Lamar County, officials say that the damage stretches about 2 miles.
13: ABC's Faith Abube. 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
21: 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I'm Michelle Rowe, KSL's top local story this hour. About 15 Utah schools that use Canvas were hacked today. A group calling itself Shiny Hunters took students' names, email addresses, ID numbers, and messages. But they didn't get passwords, dates of birth, government identifiers, or financial information. The group had made social media posts saying they were looking for money. School districts, universities, and charter schools that get hit by the data breach are asked to report it to the State Board of Education. A Tremonton couple is in jail accused of pervasive abuse that led to the death of their 11-year-old child. KSL News Radio's Becky Bruce has the story.
22: It's taken the Tremonton Garland Police Department months to fully untangle what happened, but the investigation started back in September when they were called to a home about an unresponsive child who was pronounced dead at the hospital. Police say they determined that death was no accident and that there was a pattern of ongoing abuse, not just of the 11-year-old, but also of other children living in the same home. They've been removed. Police arrested Brigham and Melinda Merrill. It'll be up to a prosecutor now to screen charges. Becky Bruce, KSL News Radio.
3: 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We have a serious crash in Roy. This is 1900 West and Hinckley Drive. There is a vehicle that is on its side and the intersection is blocked. I would recommend avoiding that area if possible. And also we have police activity southbound I-15 just south of 33rd South off to the right, not causing any delays at the moment, but you'll want to use some caution in that area. KSL weather, temperatures are on an upward trend. Expect above normal temperatures on Mother's Day, partly cloudy and 83 degrees. Next week, we may see 90s. Tomorrow, sunny and 78. Right now, it's clear and 68 degrees. I'm Michelle Rowe, KSL News Radio, 102.7 FM, 1160 AM, and KSLNewsRadio.com, Utah's news, traffic, and weather station.
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0: You know, redistricting wasn't something we talked about much in the years past, but it seems like it's a never-ending story right now. Congressional map redistricting, of course, it was big here in the state of Utah and when we dealt with that, but now it's a national phenomenon, and we talk about it almost every day.
1: So one of the things, of course, is that the recent ruling from the U.S. Supreme Court has really shifted some Republican states into high gear on redistricting before the general election and even before primaries. And we already know that primaries have started occurring across the country. Our primary is in June, but some have already happened.
0: Yeah. So in response to the Voting Rights Act of 1965, states were required to draw their maps so that it did not exclude certain racial groups.
1: Right.
0: And so states drew maps that the Supreme Court said did just the opposite, and they over-included racial groups. I mean, I'm sort of paraphrasing what the Supreme Court did, but they said, look, you've now drawn these maps just to make it so that certain groups are taken care of to the exclusion of others, and they said you can't do that. And I'm making the 60-page report into 60 seconds here. But in response to that, the states, I mean, a lot of states, especially southern states, have said, we're going to redraft our maps. And some are, I mean, we're in primary election season. Two states had their primaries this week.
1: Yeah.
0: Indiana and Ohio.
1: Yep, that's right. And that was one of the things where I looked at it and I'm like, oh my gosh, you've got to be kidding me. They're trying to get new maps in place before the general in November. But in Louisiana, I can understand it. Louisiana did pause their primary because they were the specific state affected by the Supreme Court ruling, and they are redrawing maps. So part of it is just logistical. You can use artificial intelligence to draw a map, right? Which I think is what they're going to do. But to tell candidates, guess what? Your map just changed. Or to even open it up and say, oh, this is a whole new district. So guess what? We need to find a candidate. You need to fundraise. You need to get out there. You need to contact voters. And you need to do it all in this super, super compressed cycle.
0: Right. And if you look at just what happened here in Utah, we have four congressional districts. We have four Congress representatives. And all of a sudden, we redistricted them. And Burgess Owens, I guess I got to hand it to him. He said, look, you other three, go ahead and run again, and I'll step aside. And because this new CD1, the first congressional district, is different, it's going to be a tough go for Republicans. The other three congressional representatives picked their district because they were vaguely close to where their previous boundaries had been, although everything changed a little bit. But if we were doing that right now in Utah, what a mess we'd have. I mean, the conventions are over. The caucuses are over. We've already selected the candidates. We already know who's going to be on the primary ballot. Some of these states are just now starting to do that.
1: So in we were looking at Tennessee, for example. Tennessee is looking to redraw their maps and basically take out the democratically held congressional districts, redraw them so they're Republican dominant. It's happening in Alabama as well. And they're trying to defeat, part of it is it feels like they're trying to defeat areas not only where there are Democratic strongholds, but where they are majority Black districts.
0: Right.
1: And trying to, you know, chop those up so that Republicans win those districts.
0: So, and it's going to end up looking very much like we've gerrymandered things to the point where what was the big city in Tennessee, Memphis or something, where they said the city itself is divided into three congressional districts.
1: Oh yeah, for
0: which
1: sure.
0: Which is clearly to divide that
1: for up. For sure it is. And so one of the things, if you remember, this started with Texas. With Texas saying, okay, we're going to redraw to make the seats more favorable to Republicans. And then California said, okay, well, we're going to redraw. And they did put it on the ballot for voters to accept. And so they did in California. We're going to redraw so that we can get more Democratic seats. And so you have this now back and forth. And remember, we used to do redistricting only once a decade after the census. And now this year, it feels like it's just a free for all. And I actually have no idea how it's going to end up.
0: Well, I hope that these states all have a little bit of comeuppance, and that by redistricting, they end up diluting some of their districts. And so,
1: well,
0: for example, maybe in Texas, we get a few more Democratic seats. Maybe in California, we get a few more Republicans because they've diluted some of those seats. I mean, I hope that we look back on this and go, boy, that was dumb. You know, it just didn't make sense. Now in Utah, it's a different animal because we do have a seat now that is going to be at least, Democrats have a fighting chance, maybe even more than that in that particular district. But I'll tell you what, that district's not going to be the same in 2 years. I don't think we're going to change it again.
1: Yeah, I think that that's true. I think that that's true. So there's, you mentioned Memphis, Tennessee. There's already three districts there. This new map would create three districts, breaking up their the only Democratic held district, which is centered on the majority Black city. So the justification is, well, we're a Republican state, and so we're going to make sure it reflects that. But you're also like, it's just, gosh. So it's too close to an election, it feels like. And yet here we are, we're going to go make these changes. Literally, what is it? 5 months?
0: Yeah.
1: Until the
0: 6 months, yeah.
1: I don't even
0: think the general election.
1: Is it the general?
0: Well, just less than six.
1: Yeah, for the general election, right? And so even then, you've got primaries. It's like, oh my goodness. And South Carolina's doing it too.
0: And historically, we've done these after the census,
1: right? Every 10 years.
0: Every 10 years, yeah. And then you just let it ride for 10 years. Yeah. We don't do them in the middle of an election cycle. And shame on Utah. Well, I mean,
1: ours was not related to we're going to give an extra seat to benefit the Republican Party. That was not
0: was
1: the basis
0: to
1: of ours.
0: A voter proposition.
1: Yeah, it was related to the voters of Utah and what exists in the Utah Constitution. But it wasn't related to, hey, we're going to redraw districts to make sure that Republicans hold the majority. Continue to hold that. What I think is important to remember is once you open this door, what's to keep it from happening every time there's a change in leadership?
0: Right.
1: Right. What's to prevent it from happening when there's a Democratic president and a Democratic controlled House to say, okay, we're going to go ahead and we're going to redistrict all of our states so that we have more seats so that we can hang on to power, right? I think that's the issue that we keep running into, is we keep making all these exceptions, except these exceptions will then become the rule.
0: Yeah, and we saw in Indiana that legislators there who thought, we don't want to redistrict our state, this doesn't make sense, they're gone. Now, you know, Trump supported legislators came in and said, no, we, because Trump did want that state to be redistricted and punish the representatives from within the state.
1: Yeah, and five out of seven lost their seats, right? So who are up for election. So they lost their primary. So, yeah, I mean, I think this is coming from the top. Remember, President Trump asked Texas, please find me some more seats. They did. And then it has now cascaded down into multiple states looking for redistricting really in the next few months. And I have to ask, at what point is it not okay to pause an election? At what point do you say, look, we're just too close?
0: Right.
1: Because in 2022, they're like, oh, we're too close to a big election and paused it. But we're not slowing down, it doesn't seem like.
0: And what does this do to where we started the show with public trust in the election system?
1: Yeah.
0: I mean, are we really just gerrymandering things so that we get our own particular candidates elected, or is it something where we really want the public to make those decisions?
1: Well, and in some states, they put these maps on the ballot, which I think is a good way to do it. 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

0: came out about how working moms stack up in Utah. And she's joining us right now. Thanks for joining us, Dr. Manson.
1: Great to be here.
0: Great to have you. So give us an overview. How are working moms doing in the state of Utah?
1: Well, actually, there's four rankings really with Wallet Hub that I follow. And this is one of them. This is not the one that we rank the worst on. So it's kind of nice to be in the middle of the pack. But generally speaking, on this one, we're 24th of 51. So that's right in the middle of the pack. And one of the reasons I really appreciate doing this and being able to get deeper data directly from Wallet Hub is that each has some different metrics. This one has 17 metrics. Some of them cross over into other metrics, but there's some here that we don't see in other places that really can give us some insight.
2: So what is this one particularly looking at, Dr. Madsen, in terms of women in Utah?
1: Well, it looks really at three main categories. And the first one is always an interesting topic, and that one is childcare. So it gives us six different metrics within childcare. The second one, professional opportunities rank. Some of that crosses over into some of our discussions on other metrics, like the equality one, where we always rank last. And then the last one, there's only three metrics in that, and that's work-life balance rank. And I'll just jump into the first one, the childcare. You know that this is an issue in Utah. We've talked about this before, where we're designated as really a desert, a childcare desert. And in fact, in the rankings, we're 48th, so not the worst, but down there on the number of childcare workers per total number of children. And then we're 38th in terms of the share of nationally accredited childcare centers. Those both worry me, especially the childcare centers. We just don't have nearly as many centers that are accredited, and accreditation is important.
0: So I have a question, and I don't know if you have these numbers right off the top of your head, but what's the percentage of mothers in Utah that are in the workforce?
1: Well, we actually we're slightly above the nation. I don't have it right in front of me, but I've talked about it. We have it in reports, but we're slightly above the nation in terms of women who work for pay. We're higher than the nation on women who work part-time. And Holly and Greg, maybe you know this as well, that when you work part-time, sometimes it's even harder to get good childcare. So we're not lower than the nation. We're above the nation on women working for pay. And when we look at, man, I wish I could remember the numbers for you right now. It's really a surprising percentage when you look at women who have children five and lower. I mean, I think it's around 50 to 60%. I mean, it's a significant number.
0: Yeah. I just did a quick Google search and I see 63% of two parent households. Yeah, that both parents are working. So, you know, it's one of the things that I think is important, because one of the things I've heard, Susan, is, well, moms stay home to take care of their kids in Utah. Yeah. And sometimes that's true, but I think we need to be realistic and say, look, the real reality is most moms are in the paid employment space while they have kids at home still.
1: It's true. And I'll tell you real quick that my daughter, when she had her twins, she's got three kids and she's got 2.5-year-old twins. When she first came, I mean, she's a psych nurse and she wants to work, and she does one overnight shift because she can't afford childcare. There's not anybody. I mean, it's so expensive. It's more than what she could make to have someone do childcare for her three kids.
2: Before we leave off of childcare, I wanted to ask you this, Dr. Madsen. We do poorly in a number of children per number of childcare workers per child, not so well in nationally accredited childcare centers, but overall we do fairly well. So what are we doing? What are we doing right as it relates to childcare in Utah?
1: In that category, we're 24th. So there's a few that we do well. So with the daycare quality that we have, we're 27th, and then do a little bit better in terms of childcare costs adjusted for the median women's salary. we're 16th there. And then the other one,

0: that's our highest in that section is really school system quality. And they typically get these, they don't come up with their own rankings. I mean, they put the rankings together, but they use different sources for all of these. I'm not sure what they use on that, but their article has more details about that. So that's good. School system quality. I wonder what that means now. I've got to look back.
1: I have a question about work-life balance. First of all, I think it's a myth, but second of all, tell me about that section. What are the three things that they put in work-life balance? Because it seems like there should be a lot more different categories in that section.
0: You know, we ranked 11th on that one, and I don't like this one. And I'm not a fan of all of the metrics they use. They use just three different ones, and we're 43rd on parental leave policy score. So that's the policies, and we don't do great in that, as you can imagine. But the one that bugs the heck out of me, can I just say that, because it's on multiple rankings, is what is called the average length of a woman's work week. And they give us a number one, and that just means that women in Utah, and it's interesting because on the equality one, it counts the opposite. It counts really negative because women aren't working as many hours as women in other states.
1: I see, yeah.
0: On this one, it gives us a number one because women in Utah, and you know, we have a lot of women that work part-time. So women in Utah, as you lump them together, work less in the workforce for pay. Of course, we all know that women work for non-pay way more than men, and that's just as much, if not more work. But we get lots of kudos on that one for work-life balance because we have women who are not working full-time and work less hours. So that's great. But can I just say that's something we need to work on is quality part-time work and more part-time work for women who really want to be working for pay in the majors that they majored in college and so forth.
2: In the last 2 minutes, Dr. Madsen, let's talk about how Utah women do in professional opportunities.
0: Yep.
2: Do we do well? And in what? And there are a lot of metrics in this one as well, it looks like.
0: Yeah, that's our lowest one. We're 41st on that one. And that one gets into some that are the same as that equality metric that we always are like last place on. So that one has the pay gap, and we're 51st on the pay gap here. And we also see the ratio of women executives to male executives, and that one we're 51st as well. And I'm looking at the one that we always do better in that section. There's a couple. One is poverty. So we are third state for families in poverty. So that's great. In Utah, though, if you're over 70 and a single mom, that jumps substantially. And then we actually do quite well on, best states for working from home and that commute time. So we do well in those. There's some other ones there, but those are some of the ones that really have most of the weighting towards those items. And so again, 41st in that section.
2: Overall, are we trending better or worse in this particular study over there?
0: A little bit better than last year. I believe we were 27th, so a little bit better. But again, I'm pleased that we're not the bottom, you know, the worst.
2: Right. 24th.
0: But there's areas I'm very concerned about childcare and what we're doing and what we're not doing to support families. And that includes men, too. We always think that's the women's job. No, this is a family thing. I'm very concerned about that and a few other metrics, but that's my biggest concern.
2: All right. Thank you. Well, thank you, Dr. Madsen. That was Dr. Susan Madsen, founder and director of the Utah Women in Leadership Project, who's been a great source of information for us.
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12: To our parents and adult leaders who are listening, do you know the signs of suicidal ideation and do you know what to watch for in kids?
13: So May is Mental Health Awareness Month, and today, May 7th, is National Children's Mental Health Awareness Day. So we're taking some time to look closer at the mental health challenges faced by some Utahns, especially kids.
12: And to help us with that, we have State Representative Steve Elison with us. Steve, are you there?
14: I'm here. Thank you, Greg.
12: Wonderful.
14: Holly.
12: Thanks for joining us again. You've been so resourceful for us. Can you just remind our listeners about the Utah 988 line and what that means and why it's important?
14: Yeah, certainly. So 988 is the easy to remember number to access the National Suicide Prevention Lifeline. That's answered here locally at the Huntsville Mental Health Institute, 24/7, 365. There's no cost. It's confidential, and anybody can reach out anytime, day or night, if they are having thoughts of suicide. They don't even have to be suicidal, just struggling, you know, with their mental health and needing someone to talk to. We also have a warm line. That's 1-833-SPEAK-UT. That's available for people to call also if they're not quite in crisis but are just needing someone to talk to, both free services and available to the public. Of course, for parents and students, we have the Safe UT app that can be downloaded. That's a program unique to Utah, a role model for the nation, where students can access crisis chat 24/7, 365 at no cost. Parents can also download Safe UT and select the parent button. And anytime, day or night, they can speak to a master's level clinical social worker at the Huntsville Mental Health Institute at no cost and talk about, you know, things they're seeing in their children and ways to help, or, you know, things that, you know, there's changes they're seeing in their children and if they should be concerned about it. So a lot of great resources out there for parents and for students.
13: So, Representative Elison, I wonder from a parent perspective or other adult who are around kids and adults who are around kids, what are some of the warning signs that we need to be aware of?
14: Yeah, a great question, Holly. Being aware of those warning signs and then knowing what to do is really important. Those can include withdrawal from friends, changes in sleep patterns, particularly lack of sleep or oversleeping, major mood changes, hopelessness, talking about feelings of being trapped or being a burden. If they see such signs, they should be taken seriously. And, you know, parents, coaches, faith leaders, teachers can just reach out and say, you know, I'm seeing this or that, and I'm concerned about you. You know, will you tell me how you're doing? And, you know, reaching out and with love and concern without judgment, and then thanking them and saying, thank you for sharing that with me. And then, you know, talking about what resources that they can help them with, including just telling them, anytime you need to talk, I'm here for you.
12: Steve, what do you think parents miss? I mean, what do you think is happening with respect to some of these kids who, I mean, the parents look back and go, I wished I would have caught that. I wish I would have been aware of that. I mean, can you tell us things that parents maybe lack the sort of the understanding of?
14: Yeah, that's a great question. I think it's really important to note that the peak age of onset across all mental health disorders is around 14 to 15 years old, with about 2/3 of all mental illness arising before the age of 25. And the average delay in America is about 10 years from the time that of symptom onset until diagnosis and treatment. So recognizing those signs and then doing something about it. One thing that is not super well known is actually a bill I passed several years ago. Almost every school district in the state offers free mental health screenings for students with parental written consent. Just in the first 2 years, they screened over 16,000 children. So, you know, taking that step to get those resources. The one thing that parents miss, that's the most tragic thing I'd say that parents miss, is not locking up guns and ammunition properly or removing them from the home. Even if they don't have a child at risk, a lot of people with firearms like myself, but keeping them secured, whether or not you think there's a risk or not, is absolutely critical. The state's giving out hundreds of thousands of trigger locks, biometric safes. But the most tragic thing that I've heard from too many parents is, I never thought my child would do this. Mm-hmm. And we also know that is a very intense moment, and the child usually doesn't think about it long, but the ramifications are, go on for lifetimes, you know.
13: So, Steve, I'm going to ask you a personal question. Why are you so passionate about this issue?
14: You know, it's a great question. Shortly after I got elected, lost several children in my son's middle school. And I visited with all those parents who pled with me to do something about it. And as I kind of thought about, you know, it's like founding documents of our country, the Declaration of Independence talks about life, liberty, happiness. And knowing that, you know, over the past several decades, we've reduced deaths from heart disease, cancer, HIV, on down the list. But yet we've seen deaths of despair, which relate to suicide, overdose, and alcohol increasing. And it's a very bipartisan area that we know we can make a difference on. There's data that just came out that shows over the past decade, Utah is the only Rocky Mountain state, one of the few states, and the only Rocky Mountain state that typically has the highest suicide rates, that's seen a decline. So we know that it's an area that if we focus on, put resources to, educate people about, get everybody involved to some degree, that we can make a difference.
12: What do you think we are doing better in Utah over the last several years that's caused these numbers to come down? And do you think that educators and others besides parents are being more involved in recognizing the signs?
14: Yeah, no question about it. We have suicide prevention training for teachers, educators. We have programs in some of our schools like Hope for Utah, Hope Squads. We have the Safe UT resource. We have 988. In fact, in the past year, Salt Lake County has just opened up the first two youth crisis receiving centers in state history. Intermountain Healthcare operates one in Taylorsville, and the University of Utah has one available in Research Park. Those are 24/7 resources that parents can take their children to. So, you know, the legislature, the state has made big investments in youth mental health. And I mean, while we've seen our youth suicide rate go down, just in the past 12 months, we've lost about 30 children. Mm. So it's a huge, incalculable loss that we still need to do a lot more. But it's not just, you know, state employees or teachers. We need every parent to get involved, educate themselves, learn the warning signs, learn about the resources, and then have the courage to ask the hard questions and, you know, follow up with love and concern if they see that there might be an issue.
13: All right. Thank you so much. That was State Representative Steve Elison. And just a reminder that if you or someone you know is struggling with mental health challenges, there is free confidential help available 24/7, 365. You can call or text 988 for immediate support.
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12: Here's some happy news. Women and community members coming together to build 4 homes in Tooele County this week. It's part of an annual Women Build event by the local chapter of Habitat for Humanity.
20: And in fact, it's actually the 50th anniversary of Habitat for Humanity. And I'm super excited to have on the line with us Chelsea Chant, Director of Marketing Development for Habitat for Humanity, the Greater Salt Lake area. Thanks for joining us, Chelsea.
21: Thank you for having me.
20: Can you tell us about the Women Build event, putting up 4 homes this week?
21: Yes, it's such an exciting week. This is an annual event that Habitat for Humanity International has put on since 1991. But our local affiliate, the Greater Salt Lake area, we cover Salt Lake, Davis, and Tooele counties. And we are finishing up 4 homes for 4 different families who have earned those homes and will be closing on those homes shortly. And so it's all about getting women together, women in construction, women in trades, to come and support. 3 of the 4 homes have been earned by single mothers. So it's really about supporting women and moms this week.
12: Chelsea, can you just remind our listeners about Habitat for Humanity, what it is, what it does, and how people can learn more about it?
21: Absolutely. So Habitat for Humanity was... It first came out in 1976, so they're celebrating their 50th anniversary this year. But our local affiliate, the Greater Salt Lake area, we opened in 1986, so we're celebrating our 40th anniversary this year. And we help with housing. So we either do critical home repair on existing homes and structures so that we can keep those property values and that really good housing stock in good order. So we'll go in and we can help replace roofs or furnaces or water heaters. And we do this for folks that are between 30 and 80% AMI of their income. And we do this for a lot of older folks who are veterans, who are aging in place in their homes, and they need accessibility to those homes. So that's one way that we're helping. Another way that we help is we help working families qualify for a zero interest mortgage loan. And the way that they can do that is through 225 hours of sweat equity each adult in the family must contribute. They must finish financial education courses, and then they have to qualify with their income. And so these are hardworking families. These are firefighters and teachers and, you know, people in our community, and they finally have a chance to earn a home and build that generational wealth.
20: So I was going to ask you about qualifying, and you already answered that question. So let me ask you this. How long of a wait time is it for people who say, hey, I think I could qualify, or I really want to get into a home? What is the process for them to start this?
21: So we are actually opening up our applications in June. And so if people are interested, they can go to our website, but they can also come to some information sessions, which are a mandatory part of the application process. But once they get to that information session and they understand all that the program entails, it's about a 6-month wait before they would possibly receive their home. And so it is a little bit of a longer wait, but it's worth it because you have the support of Habitat for Humanity through the remainder of your mortgage. And so you have that extra support with becoming a homeowner. The thing that we don't think about is if your parents weren't a homeowner growing up, then you probably didn't get to see what it takes to be a homeowner, how to take care of the home, how to set up utilities, how to work with your local government about utilities and things like that. And so we are trying to set these families up so that they can be thriving and successful in these homes.
12: So I understand that a lot of your work is done by volunteers, but how do you get the materials? How do you get the resource? How do you get the land to do some of these projects?
21: I'm so glad you asked that. So most of our land is donated land that we end up getting, but a lot of the municipalities have lands that maybe there's been demos on that land, or they don't have a use for it. And then they donate to us, and we help bring in some really quality homeowners that are going to be civically engaged. The crime rate ends up going down. They're more likely to graduate from high school and college and go on to be really great citizens. And so we love these hardworking homeowners, and we love people that want to donate land and materials. The materials side is really neat. We have our ReStore downtown, just off of 1300 South, off of I-15, just west of the freeway. And any developers or builders that have excess materials donate that to our home improvement thrift store. And then anyone can come in and get materials to do a DIY project in their home for much less of a cost than it otherwise would be at a big retailer store. And so we love that people, when they're demoing their homes, they'll bring us their old cabinets if they're replacing their cabinets in the kitchen, or they'll bring their really nice light fixtures that they're switching out for something a little more modern. And then some other family can use that to do some upgrades in their homes. And so it's a wonderful service. It's all about community support and helping one another.
20: So, Chelsea, can you tell me, I want to know a little bit more about the Women Build. So is this like you have women who are in the construction trades, you have women volunteers. Is that the way it works? Is it all women? Can men come? How does that work?
21: It is about supporting women, but we welcome anyone who loves women and wants to support them, because we've had so many wonderful volunteers this week. We've had volunteers from Tanner Glass. We've had volunteers from Presidio Real Estate, so women-owned companies from around the area. We've had a bunch of women from America First Credit Union come out. Today, a bunch of women from Living Home Construction will be there. So it's all about women in trades and women who own businesses supporting these moms as they earn these homes and finish up the landscaping.
12: Tell us about this specific project in Tooele, the area, and what kind of homes are going to be built there.
21: So the homes are absolutely adorable, and all of our crews that have been helping have been amazing. These four homes out in Tooele are in a cute little subdivision, and one of the families is a mom and a dad and kids, and then the other families are single moms. And so they are so excited because on June 13th, we're going to have our home dedications. And so that means that we already had the kids in there before they put the drywall up, and they had written messages of hope on the beams, the wood beams in their walls. And it was so special. These kids are so excited they're going to finally have their own bedroom, rather than having several kids sharing a bedroom. And the cost of these homes is going to be affordable for these moms because they have a zero interest mortgage and it's based on their income. So that way they're not going to be house poor or in a situation that's bad for them. We want to absolutely respect their ability to thrive and their autonomy, and we want to support them throughout the process. So these homes in Tooele are just one area where we're trying to make an impact. Tooele is one of our counties that we serve, and the people in Tooele are incredible. The Koalas Club and the Rotary Club and the mayor have all been so supportive of this project. And so we're just so grateful to have that community support.
20: That's amazing. Thank you for joining us. That was Chelsea Chant, the Director of Marketing Development for Habitat for Humanity in the Greater Salt Lake Area. And I just need to point out, it is Habitat for Humanity's 50th birthday. When I think of Habitat for Humanity, I have to think of Jimmy Carter and his wife,
12: Rosalind Carter. Yep, all exactly. The work they did.
20: Yeah. And you remember, he was like in his 90s and like took a little tumble and was back on the job site with like this big black eye in the mid-90s or something like that.
12: Yeah.
20: So they've got a giant project that they're doing in Atlanta. They're trying to construct 24 homes in 5 days in honor of the 50th anniversary recognition of Rosalind and Jimmy Carter.
12: Yeah, good for them. So, and in Utah right here, we've got homes. Four. It sounds like they're well on their way. And she said they're going to be dedicated in June. So they're about a month out.
20: Yeah.
12: I thought, boy, they're going to be built quickly. But if the kids have already written on the framing, that the houses have been going for a while.
20: Yeah, I just think that's really sweet. So good for them. Happy birthday to Habitat for Humanity. And she also mentioned it's 50 years nationally, 40 years here Utah. In Utah. Yeah,
12: what a great program.
20: Yeah.
12: Yeah, and think of four families who are going to be in homes probably for the first time in their lives just 5 weeks from now.
0: 911, tell me exactly what happened.
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5: 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From ABC News, I'm Dave Pack. New reaction from President Trump as the U.S. and Iran trade attacks. He visited the reflecting pool in front of the Lincoln Memorial on Thursday night. Went to inspect his latest project, a new blue-colored coating for the pool. But reporters asked him about attacks from Iran on U.S. destroyers Thursday.
31: Yeah, it is. They trifled with us today. We blew them away. They trifled. I call that a trifle. I'll let you know when there's no ceasefire. You won't have to know. If there's no ceasefire, you're not going to have to know. You're just going to have to look at one big glow coming out of Iran.
5: The latest numbers from the hantavirus outbreak on a cruise ship in the Atlantic, 3 deaths among 12 suspected or confirmed cases of the virus. Officials with the World Health Organization say the outbreak doesn't have the hallmarks of the coronavirus pandemic. Maria Van Kerkhove with the WHO.
32: This is not the same situation we were in 6 years ago. It doesn't spread the same way like coronaviruses do. It's very different. It's that close, intimate contact that we've seen. And most hantaviruses don't transmit between people at all.
5: Still, as a precaution, the CDC classifying the hantavirus outbreak a level 3 emergency response. The lowest level of emergency activation. A federal appeals court in Washington heard a case involving Arizona Senator Mark Kelly and the video he made with other lawmakers urging service members to reject illegal orders from the Pentagon. Kelly after the hearing.
33: What I said was a true and accurate statement of the law. It's literally written into the DOD's law of war manual.
5: Defense Secretary Pete Hegseth called Kelly's comments seditious and had pushed for legal action to demote him, which would also strip him of some of his retirement benefits. Experts say there were 3 tornadoes that roared across parts of southern Mississippi on late Wednesday. Despite hundreds of damaged homes, everyone survived. You're listening to ABC News.
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10: All right, welcome on in. It's another edition of Stop Working, Start Living right here. Happy to be with you. I'm Alex Keery.
11: And I'm Derek Overstreet.
10: Thanks for being with us. You can hear us in Salt Lake and in St. George. And we are happy to be with you another week. This is we're going on year 9 now, Derek, if you can believe that.
11: I'm older than 9. No.
10: We are. The show's been going a long, long, long time. You and I have known each other for that same entire time as well. It's been interesting to kind of get to know what the market has been like just over even those last 9 years. If you've never listened to our program before, the New Millennium Group, which Derek is the founder of, is a financial advisory firm right here in the state of Utah. I'm not saying here in the state of Utah, Derek, like,
11: solely.
10: There's an office in Utah.
11: Yeah. Like, or our car trunk.
10: Right. No. Yep. This is a company that was founded here by you. The reason the word millennium is in there is because it was the turn of the century.
11: It was the very end of 1999.
10: That's why the name of the company is the New Millennium Group. And now, 25 years on, into 2025, you're still doing this and we're still doing the radio show. And if you've never listened to us before, the big focus on this program is what? To help you retire 3 to 5 years earlier than you thought possible. And
11: to show you the strategies that you need to employ now to make, to just bring you to that smooth retirement.
10: I think that there are some people who would look and say, I've heard you guys say that before, but right now in 2025, maybe you're saying it more like 18 months or 2 years. I mean,
11: we've said this before. Most people don't believe when we sit them down and say, you could retire now because they're not expecting it.
10: Right.
11: And the ones that are really prepared to retire are the ones that don't think they're ready, and the ones that don't have enough usually think, oh, it's smooth sailing for me.
10: So the idea is you've got to have a plan, and the folks of the New Millennium Group want to help you get that plan, and there are a couple things that we do in the program. I'll give the phone number off of the bat, but we have a ton of fun with the program, too, because we just talk about everything under the sun when it comes to life and planning out things, and obviously people have so many things going on right now. Everybody's busy. I don't know one person who's not. And even the people who are retired are busy.
11: And the stress level for everybody. That's what I'm noticing. Everywhere we go over the past 3 years, 4 years.
10: Very high. Very high. And I hope that some of these things that we talk about, and you talked about it right before we came on, you're like, look, I don't want to do the freak out thing. We're not going to freak people out. That's never been our vibe.
11: Well, that's a foolish... if you run around running this way because this is happening, and you go the opposite way because that's happening, if you have the plan... you don't need to worry about it.
10: So if you want to do something different and listen to this program, and maybe if you're in retirement or if you're nearing retirement, if you're thinking about starting up planning your retirement, it's never too late to get started on getting a plan together that works for you. You plan everything else out in your life with such detail, and you're a person who doesn't leave anything to chance. And yet I think the retirement plan, Derek, sometimes people look at and they go,
11: it's the back burner. Most people plan more on a vacation or where they're going to go to dinner rather than... because it's scary and it's this looming. In fact, can I share a quick? Well,
10: absolutely.
11: Give them the number and I'll share.
10: Let me give you the phone number, because today we're already starting things off here with some freebies. If you're listening and you want to be able to, and Social Security is a big part of what Derek and his team do, in the sense that they want to help educate you on the best time for you to take Social Security. The U.S. government, shocker, doesn't want you to find out.
11: Yeah, don't listen to your neighbor when they say, well, you should do this. It's different for everyone. If you're sick, you should take it earlier. You know, if you're. Everyone in your family's lived to be 100. You know what? You might want to wait a few years.
10: I think that there are people who think that it's a set it and forget it thing. Like, here's the exact time you should take it. The U.S. government is not going to help you out with that. They're not interested in making sure that you save thousands. But Derek and his team are. So let me give you that phone number to be able to get that Social Security maximization report. It's 888-999-6370. That's 888-999-6370. 888-999-6370. UtahsFinancialPlanner.com is the website. So right off the bat, we've got a dozen of those to do today. If you want to get that Social Security maximization report, it's personalized to you. This isn't just a print off of something. It's for you. It will have your name on it. It'll be prepared for you. And also along with that, you can get a written plan that's also at no cost to you. 888-999-6370. And I can't emphasize enough too. You've been saying this from the beginning too. Is like, there's no obligation here. Just take a look at it. See if there's something that works. And if we want to work together, both sides, then it would be great.
11: So here's the other thing that we want you to get is we wrote a book a few years, well, it's been 10 years ago that we wrote this book. But the point is, the book is designed for you to get to know us and what our strategies are. Some people are a fit for us. Some people aren't. But we will, there's not anyone that we won't talk to that we can't improve your situation.
10: I think that there are so many people out there that think, okay, all of this seems, you know, anything that has to do with the money side of things.
11: And by the way, you should go in with some mistrust.
10: Sure. It feels predatory in some cases. And so I would encourage people that whoever your financial advisor is, look them up. Go find out who they are. Do some homework on them. Ask them what their clientele is like. Go visit their office. That's also like a big one, right? Where it's like, sit down and see if this is a place that like...
11: A phone call or an email is not going to give you... And in fact, the most skilled people are that take advantage. They've been taking advantage for many years. And you think, I trust this guy.
10: Here's what I want you to do, though. Just give him a call. 888-999-6370. Let's talk a little bit about right now in 2025.
11: Well, I wanted to talk about Social Security because that's changed even in the 9 years that you and I have done the show.
10: Tell me what the situation is right now with it.
11: Well, government. Before we did the show, we talked about let's not talk politics.
10: We never liked you anyway. But
11: overall, as a government, when Social Security was signed into law in 1933, the average life expectancy was 64 and a half, and that's why they set the retirement age at 65. They thought no one will even live long enough to get a check, so we'll give them this arbitrary number. But now people are living longer, and I think I read on the newspaper or radio, people are getting checks that don't even exist.
10: Oh, for sure,
11: 120-year-old people
10: trying to clean up that whole mess has been a problem.
11: It's not any political group, one or the other. It's the whole system. Yeah.
10: So it's just for being how big it is, right? Like, it's just there's stuff that falls through the crack always. People who take advantage always,
11: In everything. So I was going to tell you this story. I'm on a flight from St. George to Salt Lake yesterday, and I sat next to a surgeon. And I said, so, you know, she's been surgering for...
10: Surgering. No, I think that's right. Yeah.
11: Is that a real word?
10: Yeah, sure.
11: For me, it is.
10: You know what? It made sense. So yes, it is.
11: So I go, so when you retire, because most of us don't really, we just think we're going to work and work and work. I love it. And the more we work in our career, we're making more money. Why quit? But I'm saying most of us forget that we're a father, we're a grandfather, we're a brother, we're a son.
10: Yeah, sure.
11: Let's focus on that. And if you have that written plan that says, hey, and don't believe, you know, what news tells you about you need $7.2 million to retire.
10: Right.
11: What you need is, you know, a certain amount of money every month forever that is pegged to inflation.
10: Yeah.
11: That's the number you need.
10: And
11: to
10: that's
11: look
10: what
11: at.
10: You guys do is make sure that people can get to that point, feel comfortable enough, get in a situation that you can make the picks of, hey, here's how conservative I want to be. I want to make sure that we never run out of that money. Great.
11: Or despite whatever the market does.
10: Sure.
11: And so how you do that is you need to have a little bit of real estate. You need to have a little bit of commodities. You need to have a little bit of securities, several different buckets of money. Yeah.
10: And some advisors will say you need just this one thing. But the reality is that
11: if anyone says one thing,
10: you got to run.
11: Don't walk, run.
10: Yeah. I will tell you that the years that we've been doing this show and the moments during the time that we've talked about the stock market, like right now is one of those moments that people are quite freaked out, Derek.
11: But remember, before we started the show today, in the last 9 years, it's always been that way.
10: Yeah, there's always been some moment where we go, or we say things are, or here's what we really do. Things are going really well, and we don't say anything because we're like, I don't want to
11: jinx it.
10: So, but right now, this is one of those moments.
11: Are we all that superstitious? That
10: 1,000%. Like, the humans are like this. And so we look and we just go this day-to-day thing. You remember when, and this is an awful time to remember, you're in the midst of COVID when we were just going there, and we're going every day, and you're going on, and you're like, give me the death count. And you know what? What an awful way to live, right? And I think we do the same thing a little bit with the stock market. We go, tell me what type of a hit I'm taking in the shorts. Okay, it's bad. It's awful. And you said the Chicken Little thing. The sky falling, I think
11: always falling. Because when the market's going, we don't want to tell anybody because we don't want to jinx it.
10: The advisors that I think a lot of people get with use moments like this to freak you out.
11: To motivate whatever their particular item that they want to sell.
10: You have a different way of thinking. What is it?
11: My way of thinking is let's focus on the monthly income. And there honestly is no one solution. You've got to have three or four buckets because when one thing is working, the other is not.
10: Right.
11: And so I'll just use like commodities, oil, gas, gold, sure. You know.
10: Yeah.
11: But when stocks are dropping, meaning companies that are in business, those tend to go up.
10: Yeah.
11: And when those are dropping, company ownership goes up. The only way you could really retire, though, is you have to have company ownership. And what I mean by that is companies can actually raise the prices of their... We were talking about vacation before. Mm-hmm. When you go to Florida with your kids, mm-hmm. if you go to Disney, it's $19 for a Coca-Cola. I used to, with my kids, I'd say, kids, what two meals do you want to have here?
10: Yeah. Sell the farm to be able to make the trip
11: in the first
10: place.
11: And we don't order sodas. We just get water from the tap.
10: You go over to that like trickling water fountain.
11: I mean, so by the way, if that resonated with you, that whole thing, awesome. You're the kind of person that we've done this before.
10: Yeah,
11: and so our key is we want to find people that just want and need the help, and we'll give you the plan. And if you wouldn't have someone in your home, don't do business with them.
10: And I think the other thing is that while other advisors are maybe utilizing the market to freak you out to get you into their office, I think the other thing that you do is that you've always been, look, this is not a time to freak out. How about you give yourself a peace of mind rather than the freak out factor? Because you shouldn't be motivated by the fear side of these things, just like anything in life. Just make a plan so that you know exactly what you're going to be getting in retirement.
11: It takes into consideration everything that I've been through over the last 40 years.
10: Sure.
11: Because life changes. This is an interesting thing. I like to golf, but I apparently golfed too much in my life before my hip killed me. So I went golfing a few days ago, and that was the first time I'd played in 14 months. Obviously, it was a nightmare.
10: Oh, I thought you were going to say, I had a hole in one, because that's when you're going to get it, right?
11: Oh, yeah. No, that's not me. I got a hole in 10. But just getting out in the sunshine, it was great. But if golf is your thing, you can't golf every day.
10: Right.
11: You may be thinking that right now. Oh, when I retire, this is what I'm going to do. Mm-hmm. But you need to retire to something, not from something.
10: Let me give
11: and
10: that.
11: That's the hard part.
10: Yeah. And I know when you sit down with somebody, I think part of the thing that you do is when, and this is something we can talk about when we come back. We'll talk about what you do when you sit down with a client for the very first time, what a first meeting looks like. And again, I can't emphasize enough that the fact that there's no obligation. It's come in, ask the questions, get a written plan that's made for you. And if you like it, great. If not, then you walk out of there with that same plan in hand and no hard feelings. It's got to be, you're shopping around for somebody who you're going to be partnering with.
11: And if you already have a plan, fantastic.
10: Right, bring it in.
11: But and then if we give you two or three other ideas, that doesn't mean you even have to come with us.
10: Before,
11: go ahead and give the number.
10: Let me give the phone number out, and then I'm going to do what we call a tease in the business. Derek, I'm going to make you whatever the thing is you want to do, because I know you've got a lot on your brain here, and I want to be able to get to it all. 888-999-6370. If you want to get that Social Security Maximization Report, the report that is made specifically for you, personalized to you with your name on it, when you could take Social Security at the best time to be able to save the most money, it's 888-999-6370. 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We're going to take our first break. 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
11: Why it's totally different than anything you've ever been through.
10: 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More to go. 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
10: Yes, welcome back. It's another edition of Stop Working, Start Living right here on your dial. Heard in Salt Lake City and in St. George, the New Millennium Group, the president of the New Millennium Group is Derek Overstreet. And I'm Alex Curie. Thanks for being with us today on a beautiful weekend. Thanks for hanging out with us. As usual, we've been doing the show now going on 9 years, Derek, if you can believe that. And I can, because now I feel like I was looking.
11: And we actually have a blast.
10: We do. Every time we do. I had a moment this week where, and I do this every so often now that I'm in my early 40s, I'll look in the rear view of the car and I'll be like, who's this freaking guy? Who's this old guy? And I'll have I have these like the crow's feet.
11: Hey, buddy, they have Botox.
10: I'm not sure.
11: But I use Botox for migraines.
10: I've heard that.
11: Anyway,
10: I wouldn't be able to give that as an excuse, but I'm just telling you, I look and sometimes I look around and go, oh my goodness, life is passing by so quickly. And pretty soon, I mean, I can't tell you.
11: Well, here's what's our listeners, by the way, things that you never had hurt.
10: Sure.
11: And you got to keep moving, and you don't think it's ever going to happen. And that's why it's so important to retire 3 to 5 years sooner than you thought
10: possible.
11: I'm
10: going to like back appointments. You know, I'm like, this is my life now. It's been tremendous because I've blinked and I've been here for 20 years at KSL, and
11: Well, when you have a dream career, you and I both have dream careers. We're doing what we absolutely
10: want to do. I've been super lucky. But I will tell you that at some point it turned over from me being the brand new green right out of college guy to people going, how long has this guy been here? It's just this old guy.
11: Oh, and he's got, we're looking at each other. We both have gray beards.
10: Yeah. And you've got six kids and I've got seven. And it's like a long,
11: I didn't think I'd live to the age I am now. I won't share it.
10: But you just don't think about it. And what you really put off is that idea of retirement, which is what Derek and the folks of the New Millennium Group want to do. They want to retire you 3 to 5 years earlier than you thought possible. If you had an extra 3 to 5 years with the people that you love and with the things that you'd want to do in the goals that you'd want to accomplish, what would you do with those 3 to 5 years? Really ask yourself. And if you sat down with a professional that could get you there, it's one thing to go, well, I don't think that could really happen. If you really did want to retire and you wanted to get to that point, what would you do with that? I think that that's an important thing that people need to understand. Let me give the phone number out. If you're looking for that Social Security Maximization Report, that's a report.
11: The book.
10: Stop Working, Start Living is the book. 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They'll also send you a Social Security Maximization Report. 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
11: we hear the word fiduciary a lot.
10: And I know we stopped
11: using that because now... Even though that is a big delineation, most people...
10: They'll say it, and they say that it's... 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And that's a responsibility that comes a little bit higher than like a normal financial advisor, I would say. Or a, you know, the very, very bottom of the tier of financial advisors. 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When a client does sit down with you guys, what's the philosophy of sitting down with somebody for the first time? What do you kind of do?
11: If you're fearing sitting down with someone because you don't want to be sold something, I always feel like it's like buying a car.
10: Yeah, yeah.
11: When they, would you like to give me your keys? I don't even want to go. I call if I want to buy a car. Now I buy used cars.
10: Or you get out of the car and you see and the guys at the window.
11: Exactly.
10: And you're like, oh no.
11: You're up, John. And I'm like, oh please no.
10: Sure.
11: So what's interesting is you were talking. I was thinking. The money is actually the least important thing to your long-term retirement plan. The older I am, the most important things are, do I have the right insurance, the health insurance?
10: Sure.
11: Is my back going to hurt? Is my hips going to hurt?
10: The answer is yes.
11: So I want you to have the right health care. And most people don't even think about that. And the other thing is, we just plan on working forever. I know I did 9 years ago.
10: Mm-hmm.
11: I didn't ever even consider stopping working because what we do, I found in the world... Those that serve the most, you know, if you're just a good servant, people will come to you automatically.
10: Right.
11: And so what I tell people is sit down with us. The first question we're going to ask is what is it that you want to retire to? Do you want to go fix classic cars? Do you want to,

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2: When we've done the meeting, she goes, oh, you're doing a good job.
3: All right. Thank you. Thank you for your
2: service. All I'm saying is you've got to have a couple of things to compare.
3: Well, you got to understand, too, like how it works. And I think that's why it's important to have an advisor that somebody will go, they dip in.
2: And you should meet with them 3 or 4 times a year.
3: And ask them and be able to call them and say, so what's going on right now? Like when the market's being like they are, when it's this up and down. I mean,
2: that's how it's been for 150 years.
3: But at the same time, like, you know, and this is why it's great that I work in sports now, because I don't look at the Dow. Part of it is that you've taught me this too, just like, let's not freaking out about from the day to day standpoint, because you can make yourself nuts. And, you know, one of these,
2: but you've seen it in the sports side of things, where when you're a football player, you think you're going to play for 10 years.
3: Oh, yeah.
2: You know what? Most of them play for 9 months.
3: Well, there's some leagues that have guaranteed contracts and there are others that don't.
2: Years ago, they didn't.
3: Right. And so for me, for example, when I see that and I make those decisions and I'm looking at it, when I see the market a few weeks ago, a little bit ago, what was it? It went down. You know, we were approaching bear market territory, and then suddenly it goes up. The president
2: says
3: something. My eyes
2: glaze over when he says bear market, bull market. I'm going, what is he talking about?
3: The president says something, and then suddenly I think it was a $2,900 day or a 2,900 point day, excuse me. And
2: up or down?
3: Up. Yeah. And I remember thinking to myself, okay, like, all right, let's, but all I could think
2: here's the real
3: thing. There's a little bit of a relief, but at the same time, I'm going, well, this can't be great for a long-term situation. And the reality is I have to go back to things you've told me before. You're like, look, we're going to be up, we're going to be down, we're going to be up, we're going to be down. This is what the life of the market is. You just have to be wise across
2: I'll give you as few words as possible. We should be greedy when others are fearful, and we should be fearful when others are greedy.
3: Who said that?
2: I steal everything from wiser people than I don't know exactly. Probably everybody that's ever managed money wisely.
3: I thought it was like a Warren Buffett.
2: Warren Buffett does.
3: I'm sure you use that.
2: We were talking. Alex scared me today. He says, "Hey, we can't use specific companies."
3: Yeah, I don't want to.
2: I'm going, do I even use Warren Buffett's name?
3: He's
2: a legendary investor. Sure. Him and his partner Charlie Munger, but. In the last 2-3 years, they've been raising cash. I think they had like $335 billion in cash. You know what? He's one of the smartest guys. When you see people that are doing that, but if your eyes are glazing over in your car or your house and you're listening to this show, that's all irrelevant. It's great that a billionaire can do that, but what's it for me?
3: What can we do?
2: And for you and I, it's, you know what? I need $8,000 a month forever. And if inflation is 5% a year, I need my income to raise my...
3: Right, keep going up.
2: And that's the important thing, is that you have to have several different buckets.
3: That's how you build those plans.
2: Have a safe bucket of money, whether it's rental income. But housing prices go down. The key is, when you're scared, do not look at the market every single day.
3: Yeah, you'll freak out.
2: So be fearful when others are greedy. Be greedy when others are fearful.
3: If you're listening right now and you think, okay, I don't know when the best time for me to take Social Security is, and I've heard somebody tell me that, like, hey, I need to do it at this time. If you're listening and you think to yourself, okay, I don't know what my 401k is doing right now, or if I'm taking advantage of, you know, the tax planning that goes into to all this, because that's another huge part.
2: But you and I have talked about that, you know, time after time. I really don't have a crystal. Well, actually, I do have a crystal ball, but it doesn't tell me whether the market's going up or down. All I know is I know that at some future date, I'm going to need X number of dollars per month.
3: Sure.
2: Because it's not for that. I want to travel with my kids. I want to travel with my grandkids. I want to spend the time with the things that are really important.
3: Yeah. Let me give you the phone number, 888-999-6370. If you want to get that Social Security maximization report, a written plan. You talk with somebody from Derek's team, who, by the way, are here in Utah. You're not going to get some farmed out center somewhere.
2: And they'll drive to your house. It's convenient, but I don't want to do business with somebody that
3: I think it's important for people to know there are offices in Sandy, St. George, in Layton. And I think that, you know, it's important to know that this is a company that has strategically put itself around the state of Utah, and all these, Derek and his team live here. They work here. They have their children here. They are raising their families here. That's a big part of it. I think that being able to say, because, and I think the reason that matters too is that, Derek, you've seen all types of retirements over the past 40 years that you've been in this business.
2: Well, what he's really trying to say is, I've made every mistake that you could possibly make.
3: Or you've watched other people make those mistakes, or you've learned. It's just a lot of it. And I think that that's important to know too, that in Utah, every situation is different and every person is different, but there

0: are a lot of unique situations here. And if Derek and his team can help you out, they're going to do it. 888-999-6370. That's 888-999-6370. 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So they come and they sit down, they have that conversation. Maybe a written plan gets put together. Then
1: but what's interesting is, because even in our show, we talk about Social Security. And we often lead to, but the real question you should be asking is what makes the New Millennium Group different than everybody else?
0: Okay.
1: Because that's what everybody's doing.
0: Sure.
1: Everyone has the same access to the same software. Frankly, you don't need us to access that software. You could call Social Security. The difference is Social Security has a legal requirement. They can't tell you when you should take it.
0: Right.
1: You need to have somebody that's seen some mistakes made. Unfortunately, wisdom is really created by making mistakes.
0: Mm-hmm.
1: And if you didn't run out of all your money, then you're
0: with those first, you are so wise these days. Right. I wonder if some of the people that are listening, I really hope that people understand too that I really like being able to have these conversations, because there are moments, and I think we've compared it in the past with, you know, the way that I think stereotypically guys don't want to go to the doctor, right? Or my kids.
1: He's pointing at me, folks.
0: No, and myself too, where it's just like,
1: well, I don't want to go to the hospital because people die there. So.
0: Well, and it's like, also, it's like, I don't want to hear it. I already know my back's hurting. Like, I know I got to figure it out. I know something's there. I know we got to figure something out. But if I just put it off, maybe it'll be fine. That's not, and that's the
1: solution.
0: It's going to creep up and it's going to get you. And I'm telling you, it's been an important part of people who sit down with the advisors at New Millennium Group. They're going to be able to get those ideas.
1: So I have to share this. 14 months ago, I was in an airport lounge and the chair collapsed on me. I cut the tip of my left finger off.
0: I remember that whole thing.
1: I mean, it was hanging. By the way, okay, the lucky thing is it sewed back on, but I couldn't play guitar anymore. I couldn't golf for all this time. But the point is, when something like that happens, then it's real. And I said, you know what? If something happened to me physically, you know, my goal of traveling, you know, as a fit adult, it's gone.
0: Yeah.
1: And I've never had back pain in my life. I've had back pain. I'm going, and a friend of mine says, do not, you know,
0: don't get the surgery.
1: Go to physical. Do whatever you can to put that off. Because when you start doing that stuff, your world becomes smaller and smaller. And so the most important thing when you sit down with us is we're going to help you focus on what you really want to do. And that's the real problem, is most people don't know what they really want to do.
0: Let's take another break. And one of the things, I brought it up earlier, and I think it would be good to ask about the tax planning side of things. I'm not talking about tax preparation. I'm talking about tax planning.
1: And the right time to spend 401k money, or the right time to spend non-401k money.
0: I think it's important for people to understand how big of a piece of that puzzle your tax planning is going to be in retirement. That's another huge part of
1: the hard thing is we can't do it on our show.
0: No.
1: You have to sit down. The first meeting is going to be probably 45 minutes to 60 minutes, where we're just gathering data and trying to find out what your debt service
0: is.
1: What is it that you want to do?
0: Yeah.
1: But most people don't know what they want to do.
0: Sure.
1: This person on the airplane, I go, what do you want to do? Well, I love what I do. I'm making more money than I ever have. And I'm going, but you weren't created to be a surgeon. You're going to continue to do as long as you can because you make good money and you're working less hours. But your focus really should be, when I want to travel and I'm a homebody,
0: what's the thing that defines you?
1: Most of us focus on the things that everybody else tells us we should do.
0: Let me give that phone number out again, 888-999-6370. That's 888-999-6370, UtahsFinancialPlanner.com. 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We've got more to go. Let's talk taxes and tax planning next right here. 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
0: Welcome back. It's another edition of Stop Working, Start Living right here on your dial. I'm Alex Keery.
1: And I'm Derek Overstreet.
0: Stop Working, Start Living is a radio show that, of course, features heavily the folks in the New Millennium Group. Derek, of course, founded that company right here in the state of Utah. Offices in Sandy, St. George, and Layton to serve you right here in our beautiful state. And we're hoping you're enjoying your weekend, and certainly,
1: I think it is a great up in Salt Lake. The weather started turning.
0: Yeah, it's nice.
1: And I'm going, this is what we live for. I moved to St. George about 5 years ago. And after a year, I went, why did I move here 10 years ago? Because things just changed. I hate the snow. I used to love to ski, snowboard, snowmobile. Now the last thing I want to do is go drag a trailer with.
0: I have a son who's a competitive golfer, and he's
1: downplaying it, by the way.
0: He's extremely good.
1: Impressive.
0: But it's hard to play with him because he practices.
1: Yeah, when he's playing scratch golf.
0: Right. Well, he's practicing so much. Like, then when I go out with him, you know, my once every other week type of thing, I'm like, well, this isn't fun. But it is fun because I, you know, he's 16 and I sit down with him and I get to just.
1: But our listeners don't know about Alex. But Alex has a big family like mine.
0: I do.
1: And he spends a ton of time
0: with
1: his kids. Because over the last 9 years, you've seen what's happened with different people's families, and you realize you're not going to have a 15-year-old for forever.
0: No, and it is crazy. It's crazy.
1: Don't realize that.
0: It's crazy how quickly it has gone. And you know, I joke with people. I'm like, oh, well, when they go, oh, it's just going to go by so fast. I'm like, well, tell me when that happens, because we have young kids and we have older kids.
1: It's but so it is stupid fun when you listen them. To a country western song. It's about you, Alex. It's about me. Did you ever think you'd have seven kids? I never thought I'd have six kids.
0: No. I'm telling you, life hits you hard and it hits you quick. I think more importantly, everything sneaks up on you. And I think retirement is one of those things that sneaks up on you. I think that.
1: No, let's not talk. It's life that sneaks up on you. So when we kind of did the tease before we went to the break, we talked about taxes, and I told him when we went to the break, I think we all just fell asleep when you said the word taxes. So what I want to focus
0: on the deal, though, man.
1: But there are times you should spend your 401k or retirement money, and there are times you should spend the money that's in a savings account. So as an example, if you I'm amazed at the amount of money people keep in savings accounts and checking accounts to earn, say, zero. Nothing, or 0.025.
0: It's starting to get a
1: little bit. But it's a safe. The reason we do it is I just want to have some safety. And it's a wonderful thing to do. But in a high inflation time, or if you know that you're going to be in a lower tax bracket next year, don't spend money that hasn't been taxed. If you're going to be, you know, at some point I'm going to retire, I'll sell my company, my income will drop. That's the time that I'll want to pull money out of retirement funds. If you... This isn't me, by the way, but if you had $1 million a year, that's not the year to pull retirement money out. If you got laid off last year during COVID, that would have been the time to use dollars that hadn't been taxed. Sure. So the government, when they designed Social Security, they gave it 65 because they knew people never made it to 65. Why would the government tell you that you can put money away and not be taxed on it? Are they kind? Are they benevolent?
0: I think they are.
1: No, they know that they can raise taxes on a higher... You know, if you had $100,000 20 years ago, that 100 is now 500 or 600.
0: Well, and they also go, hey, by the way, Social Security age is moving on up. And
1: they're dropping Social Security checks. Could you ever thought they're actually cutting people's checks? Or if you're an educator, a school teacher, and your pension's being cut?
0: Yeah.
1: You know, Delta Airlines 15 years ago or something, many of the employees lost half of their retirement.
0: That's crazy.
1: And it went to pension benefit guarantee. But it's not just one business. You have to, if you've seen that happen to a neighbor, make sure that you don't have all of your eggs in one basket.
0: Let me give you the phone number. If you're listening to Derek talk about not putting all of your eggs in one basket and being able to kind of look at the whole picture, if you looked at retirement like a pie and all the different pieces that come into making up what your retirement looks like, every one of those pieces makes up what that pie actually is. And so I do want people to understand that there are so many different aspects that
1: And different ways to get there. You may want to stair step your retirement. You don't want to go from working 60 hours a week to zero.
0: Yeah.
1: You know, I lived in Illinois for about 19 years, and I kind of, you know, I stopped working for the one company. I took like 9 months off. All I did was gain weight and golfed every day, but no one my age could have done that.
0: Sure.
1: That was the dumbest thing possible. You want to maybe stair step your retirement because all of us think we're going to live forever. And if you drop your hours and your income drops, that's the time to maybe move money from a 401k or an IRA to maybe a Roth.
0: Let me ask you about because one of the things I think people do realize when they get to retirement, or they don't realize this
1: until they get there, yeah.
0: They get to retirement and the tax bomb hits hard because their income gets changed in so many different ways. Off of where you're getting that income from on a monthly basis, where your spouse is getting that monthly income from on a monthly basis, when that spouse passes away, what the effect of those taxes look like. A lot of times people don't plan out for those things. Now,
1: by the way, CPAs every year, they want to make your tax bill lowest every year.
0: Right.
1: That's not necessarily the smartest strategy. Well, I understand why they do it, but maybe you need to go, no, if I'm going to be in a 50% tax bracket 3 years from now, I should move money out now when I'm in a 21.
0: Social Security, your health care in the future, your taxes, all of those things, your retirement accounts, all those things, at some point, you're going to get affected by them. And if you haven't babysat how those things are going to work for you.
1: And I don't want to do that.
0: No.
1: I want to have somebody else watching it.
0: Yes.
1: And I want to meet with them regularly, and especially in times of turmoil where I'm not going to talk. Most of us have lost 30 or 40% in the past 12 months.
0: Right.
1: You know, that's a lot of money. Think of your home. Do you and I look at the value of our home day in and day out?
0: No, it'll make you nuts.
1: We jump off the roof if we did that.
0: Yeah, it'll make you nuts.
1: Think of your retirement assets. Have a bunch of money on safe that can't go down. Have a bunch of money on maybe some speculation or to handle that income piece for down the road. And again, every financial advisory probably in the world talks about Social Security or their government's retirement. I just assume that's not going to be there for me. And you'd be well served to just. And I live in a weird neighborhood, and it's the wealthiest people live there, and they wanted to use the PPP money to build a clubhouse.
0: Sure, sure. Oh,
1: I got so incensed about it. I'm going, that's not what it's for to build a pool and a a pickleball court. Pickleball, you guys, courts. Come on.
0: I think that if you're listening right now and you understand that you have so many different parts of your retirement that make up what your life could look like in the future, and you don't want to waste it by
1: choose the wrong partner.
0: Yeah,
1: and
0: don't leave it to chance either, because that's not going to be a good one. You're going to have to deal with all the things we've been talking about with the taxes and all your retirement funds, things like that. And healthcare, death of loved ones, all those things, you're going to have to figure them out at some point. The thing
1: none
0: is,
1: none of us think about it. You don't think about 10 years ago, I never thought about getting sick or a spouse passing away. None of us think about it because it's just not comfortable. You know, in fact, my mom gets mad at me every time I tell this story. She never wanted to buy life insurance because she thought, well, if I buy life insurance, I'm going to die. the two have no... there's no correlation between.
0: It's a little bit like my wife sent me a thing the other day because there's this lady who called in the news in Michigan, and she goes, I think it's ridiculous that we put these deer signs up because we put these deer signs up and that's where they show up.
1: Which came first?
0: Are you saying the deer are showing up because they're like, hey, Mike, we're supposed to meet under this sign here? Like, it's a
1: yellow beacon that says, hey, is there food under this?
0: Yeah, come on over. Hey, deer, this is the part of the freeway we want you to cross that. No.
1: By the way, what's funny is neither Alex and I are hunters, but we know enough to see signs.
0: But I've hit a couple deer in my day. I will say that if you are somebody listening right now and you want to be able to at least
1: talk common sense and find somebody that you generally think like. If you come in and you find that we're too risky for you, do not.
0: Got it.
1: But all of us make these little, I was talking to your friend about when you buy a house, I'd rather buy a house already existing than build one. There's too many decisions. I know I'm going to make a mistake because I built many homes. It's always a thing of compromise. I want to find the house or where I'm going to live that has most of the things I want, but it's never going to be for the same for retirement. But I'm telling you, focus on what retirement looks like and consider at least, I may not be in the health that I am today. It's uncomfortable.
0: If you're listening right now and you want to be able to not leave those things to chance that we've been talking about, your taxes, your Social Security, your, you know, whether or not your pension is going to be something that in the future you're going to be able to rely on, all those things, these are questions you can ask your financial advisor. And the folks at the New Millennium Group have been doing this here in Utah for a long time, and they want to be able to help you as well. 888-999-6370. Ask for that Social Security maximization report. Hey, I heard you guys talking on the radio. I want to get that Social Security maximization report. Or, hey, I heard I can get a written plan at no cost. Absolutely.
1: And you know what's funny? You don't even have to say that. If you call, hopefully you'll be at ease.
0: Yeah, have somebody answer the phone.
1: But talk to somebody. Don't email. Just you know, suspend disbelief for a minute and sit down and take on somebody that's been through it so many times that they'll say, hey, this has happened, this has happened. Just consider them.
0: Yeah.
1: We're not telling you to scare you. We're just telling you to consider everything.
0: Don't leave it to chance. Let somebody give you that plan.
1: A plan, not a product.
0: There you go. Don't let somebody just try to sell something to you. Let them walk
1: you
0: through.
1: I'm the master of cliches,
0: man. I know. It's working for you. 888-999-6370. That's 888-999-6370. Get that Social Security maximization report. Get a copy of the book, Stop Working, Start Living. Very quick read,
1: but
0: by
1: most
0: the way.
1: Important, a written plan.
0: A written plan that's specifically made to you.
1: And compare that with your current written plan.
0: And the New Millennium Group are fiduciaries. They can help you. They can get you to that point. 888-999-6370. Ask for a copy of the book. Ask for the Social Security maximization report when you can take that Social Security at the best time for you. Or in some cases, they've never had one yet, and so maybe this is a good time.
1: But I'm telling you, the reason people don't do it is it's uncomfortable.
0: Yeah,
1: and I don't want to, because we all think we don't have enough money. That's what I laugh at when the people that I don't think I have enough money.
0: Well, and talking to somebody about finances and your finances, it's always like in my household, like when I was a kid, it was like cussing. You know, you didn't say certain things in the house about money, and you didn't talk about how much somebody made.
1: Why don't they teach that in elementary school and junior high and high school?
0: I'm all about the privacy thing, right? What you don't want is somebody to take you for all you're worth. That's exactly what you get worried about in this type of an environment. But I will say that having to sit down with somebody who legally is obligated to act in your best interest on your financial
1: side. And I don't even care about that. I care about somebody who actually has your best interest at heart. If I really have your best interest at heart, I'll tell you the truth. Hey, you shouldn't do this.
0: Yeah.
1: And
0: yeah.
1: You shouldn't do this with us. You know, that when you've tested a firm time after time and they keep giving you the truth, then you know.
0: Yeah. Hey, if you're listening right now and you want to be able to get that copy of
1: you just want to talk to somebody
0: report, give a call and say, hey, let's get an appointment going. 888-999-6370. Does not hurt to talk to somebody. It doesn't cost anything to talk to anybody either.
1: But that's our fear.
0: But somebody
1: calls and they're
0: no, and somebody, I can't tell you how many times people have been like, so when do I get like a bill for this meeting? This is not how it works. That's not how this works. So the folks of the New Millennium Group want to help you out. They want to answer those questions for you. 888-999-6370. We'll come back. We'll wrap up the show on a beautiful weekend right here. 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
0: Welcome back. It's another edition of Stop Working, Start Living, right here on your dial. It is. I'm Alex Keery. What was your name again? I can't.
1: Derek Overstreet.
0: Derek Overstreet.
1: Yeah, before you even give the number out, I want to talk. I went to Draper Park Elementary School.
0: Is it still around, by the way?
1: It's there. It's the oldest building. It had asbestos in it.
0: Well, every building is.
1: And when I was in kindergarten, during Vietnam. And they. I just remember these 21-gun salutes. We were in the basement. We had these glass things up on top. And the reason I bring that up is retirement for you should be like when school ends. And going to Draper Park Elementary, when school was over, I don't know if we could afford shoes or not. We took our shoes off and we were barefoot, you know, all summer long, basically.
0: Yeah.
1: That's what retirement should be for you. Remember how fun that was?
0: Well, the idea of...
1: You didn't think about money or, paying for
0: being
1: this.
0: At ease. You know, I see my kids now, and when you talk to them about going on spring break and things like that or whatever, or getting to the summer... And this idea of, and they just, their eyes glaze over and they go, I can't wait, you know, for that. And I remember getting to
1: and
0: my
1: school's changed for you. Now they you're off 3 weeks or, I don't even understand that.
0: I mean, we don't have a track system, but we do have, I will say that we didn't, you know, we took our kids on a spring break thing this year. And I remember thinking to myself, like, they're not even enjoying this because they're in their head. Some of their teachers are like, yeah, you still got to finish a couple things, you know, that. And I'm like,
1: and
0: hey,
1: by the way,
0: on.
1: You have to take home the class rabbit.
0: there's so many things that, you know, my kids stress out about, and it's the same things that I did.
1: But I don't remember being that much of a,
0: I don't remember being this freaked out about stuff. And maybe I was, and I'm just like trying to block those things out. But I think that right now in 2025, this is one of those moments where I think we sit down and we go, hey, what is it that we really want to do when we retire? What is it that
1: this is so hard. Our listeners right now are...
0: Some people say it's easy, though. They go, no, I know exactly what I'm going to do. I'm going to play golf. I'm going to fish. I'm going to go to my cabin up in Coeur d'Alene. You know, whatever it might be. There's all these things
1: but
0: that
1: we never
0: say.
1: Do that. Because the things that we want to do now, in fact, all of us believe we're 10 years younger than we are. Psychologically.
0: Sure, no, I get it.
1: I'm going to share. I read this book about 6 weeks ago. It's called The Traveler's Gift by Andy Andrews, and he's written 10 books. Fantastic book. It talks about a guy who worked for a company for like 40 years, could have taken a retirement package, but he goes, no, I'm going to stick with the company, help him get through this hard time. He stuck with the company and lost everything. Mm. He lost his 401k. So it's usually the most diligent of us. So the first principle in the book is, take personal responsibility for where we are, either good or bad, right? It's not my mom's fault that I'm where I am right now, right. If I'm in what I believe is a bad decision. But once you take personal responsibility for any mistake that you've made in the past is the past.
0: Yeah.
1: And the whole book goes through this whole culmination. If you're a reader, I read probably 2 books a week. So most people, and I ask people, do you read? I'd listen to books on tape.
0: Hey, what's wrong with that?
1: But the point is of it, he walks through really what we do at New Millennium. He got so depressed after, because his daughter needed surgery, this, that, and lost all his money. He wanted to take his life. Hmm. And he crashed his car. It's like a Wonderful Life. And he showed up to Harry Truman and King Solomon, and Abraham Lincoln, all these people. And they each give him these little pieces of advice. And once he was able to just stop blaming others for, you chose to go to that college or not.
0: Right.
1: You chose to work 2 more years. And once you take responsibility for your own past, good or bad, it frees you up to focus on what greatness we can each achieve. And I'm not talking money. I'm talking about, for me, it's my personal relationships with children and grandchildren. You and I are not going to know our great-grandchildren.
0: It's crazy when you think, you know, somebody rolled something out for me the other day. They said something along those same lines, which is like, hey, by the way, just like do your thing, man, and bust your tail and enjoy life
1: and enjoy it now.
0: Because in 180 years, no one's gonna even. Do you remember your great great grandparents?
1: No.
0: Do you remember your great grandparents? No. My kids, there's
1: people that lived to be 100 years ago. They lived to be 27.
0: No, I know. This is like all of the Curie men at some point is like die in a car accident, die in this, the early deaths of all these things, and I go,
1: those were early 37. You were long in the tooth at 37.
0: but what I'm saying is that. I think that we can all freak ourselves out in some way or another to convince ourselves that, I'm going to stay in this little cocoon or do whatever. And this isn't a show to try to motivate you to go live your best life. What it is to make sure that you have all of the things planned out so that you can accomplish the things you want to. And so,
1: it started to happen. You were a young man when we started this. I was a young man when we started.
0: Yeah.
1: But I've had friends that are younger than me that have passed away with different things. And I go, I have some really good friends, five or six really good friends, and I'm kind of a frustrated actor at heart, and I wanted to go try out for some plays at TuaCon. I said, I'm going to do that when I retire. He goes, do it now, man.
0: Yeah, yeah.
1: Why not, start doing the things that really...
0: If you add when I retire to a lot of things, a lot of them aren't going to happen. I think that people just need to understand, too, that... This isn't like a self-help show. What it is
1: Oh, yes, it is.
0: Well, it is in a way.
1: But because the more if I take money out of it and I focus on how can I serve the person in front of me, serving you properly might mean we're not the right firm for you.
0: Yeah.
1: You have too much money. You should be here.
0: Those are conversations you have with people, too. And I think it's important to be able to make sure that partnership does work. If you're listening and you hear that you want to be able to have that Social Security maximization, and you hear to be able to maybe get that Social Security maximization report,
1: And we've been talked about that for a long time. To me, the most important thing is an actual plan. Once you have a plan, or if you're driving from Salt Lake to Dallas, Texas, having the map, and nobody has maps anymore, right? Mm. We all use.
0: We do. It's all digital.
1: My kids, they don't even remember how to get places.
0: We had this discussion the other day with my kids because I go, I had one of my kids look up and I go, hey, look where we are right now on the freeway. Because they'll say, Dad, how long until we get there? And I go, okay, hold on. We're going to Grandma's house for the 1,000,000th time. I need you to look up for 1 second from your phone, okay? Just to bear with me here. And we actually had this moment where my kid, this is a massive failure. I was the Geography B champion, Derek, in seventh grade, okay, at Grapevine Middle School. And I remember, I told my son, I go, okay, look up for 1 second. Don't just ask me mindlessly how much time till I get there. Or they want to have it on the map
1: because we all want somebody to answer the question for us.
0: They want the exact time. They go, tell me when we're going to get there. I go, hold on. We've done this a lot of times. It's a Sunday afternoon, so there's not traffic. Look at the mountains to our left here. What do you see up there? A Y. What does the Y mean? Probably close to...
1: Is that how you spell Utah? Y-U-T-H?
0: No, but one of them goes, we're in Heber. And I was like, we don't drive through Heber.
1: Ever. We've never driven out yet.
0: Like, that's how we get to Grandma's. And I go, okay, if we're in Provo, we're 12 minutes away from Grandma's house. We're 15 minutes away.
1: Well,
0: whatever.
1: Whatever it might be. I can't tell you because there might be traffic. There might be an accident.
0: So it's the look up part. And I think that that's what you guys do is you're the somebody who goes, hey, look up. Look where you are. Like really, really find where you are on this road here. Okay, look around. And I'm not asking you to ask how much time you have left, but I am asking people to say, what is it that you want to, what do you want to know? What do you want to get to?
1: Hey, really, if all of us stop looking at the ground and we actually look up, here's what's happened to me over the past 10 years. I have now realized that there is pain and suffering in every person that I walk by. I don't even know how I lived as long as I did, because now I'm like, that guy might have a smile on his face, but he's either just getting out of a trauma, he's right in the middle of the trauma, or he's heading into one.
0: Right.
1: And people go, well, I don't have any.
0: There's that old British saying, if we all threw our stuff into the middle of the...
1: No, I'll take mine back, thank you.
0: Right, 100%. You would take your problems back a thousand times over.
1: I want to give our listeners, and you and I... So we went on a little mini vacation with a daughter and her husband and myself, and I asked them to drive, and I'm sitting in the back seat, and I kept saying, are we there yet? Are we there yet? So if you can do that and pay him back... I
0: do it. I get sick sitting in the back of the car nowadays, I feel like, but yeah.
1: But do the things that, I told you a frustrated actor. I'm actually working on a comedy routine.
0: I love it.
1: And my kids I'll tell them a joke and they go, I haven't heard it today, but I heard it yesterday or the day before. And I go, well, if I'm really going to work on this, I have to change the delivery for it because I want to focus on that. Not for any other reason, but I want my mind to be able to, that's how I'm training my mind. I want to learn languages.
0: Sure, sure, sure.
1: My mom, who's 87 years old, is learning Croatian.
0: Oh.
1: Or Croatian.
0: Yeah.
1: And she's translating four or five books She does family history.
0: That's crazy.
1: And I'm going, those Catholics had it down. Mm-hmm. You know, they wrote down, you know, every birthday, every baptism.
0: Every christening, and
1: most of us don't have, I think the Chinese have records for.
0: I will say that when you step back and you actually take a look at what the important things are, the folks of the New Millennium Group just want you to do that and say, okay, so how are you going to protect those important things to you? How are you going to be able to maintain those things? And how would you be able to spend more time with those in those important spots in your life where you want to be? If you want to retire 3 to 5 years earlier than you thought possible, let me give that
1: one. No, we want you to retire now if you can.
0: Yeah, if you can do it now. And if you're thinking about maybe 4 or 5 years down the
1: line.
0: Let's
1: change our show name to Retire Now. No.
0: Well, I'm sure there's probably
1: we can't make that. Yeah.
0: No, you know, we already have a hard enough time not saying the old name of the show. So I just think that if you're listening right now and you want to be able to get to that spot, 888-999-6370. That's 888-999-6370. Derek, we're at the end of another show here, man.
1: Do we have 10 seconds?
0: Absolutely.
1: So I had an injury. I cut my finger off. We talked about that earlier. So I went to this thing called a hyperbaric chamber. Mm. And because of the radio show, the guy that was running goes, oh, man, I should have listened to you. I should have started listening, you know, doing what you talked about 20 years ago. Guess what? I should have been doing everything that I talk about now is what I should have been doing.
0: And it's a wake-up call to maybe people who are listening, too. Yeah. Every situation is different, and every person is different, but ask for the Social Security Maximization Report when you can take that Social Security at the best time for you. 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
1: Another week. Great visiting.
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28: From ABC News, I'm Dave Packard. The Centers for Disease Control and Prevention has classified the Hantavirus outbreak a level 3 emergency response, the lowest level of emergency activation. This is 7 people in 5 U.S. states are being monitored for viruses following the outbreak on the MV Hondius cruise ship, which is now headed for the Canary Islands. Senior fellow at Harvard University's Kennedy School, Dr. Ashish Jha, says this is not the start of a pandemic.
29: Look, I'm worried about the people on the ship. We may see few more cases. We may even see a dozen or so more cases. Are we going to see hundreds or thousands of cases? Not from this outbreak.
28: 3 people on board that ship have died. The U.S. and Iran exchanged a new round of strikes with Iran Thursday. The Pentagon says the strikes were self-defense against Iranian targets after Iran fired at U.S. destroyers in the Strait of Hormuz. President Trump called the strikes a trifle
2: adding that a ceasefire is still in place and Iran wants to make a deal.
3: Well, it's more than a one-page offer. It's an offer that basically said they will not have nuclear weapons. They're going to hand us the nuclear dust and many other things that we want.
2: Former Army Secretary Christine Wormuth now heads the Nuclear Threat Initiative.
4: Iran's nuclear program is sort of the crown jewel for it as a regime. It's the guarantee of its existence. So to give that up, there's going to be have to be something very compelling for Tehran on the table. And I think what that is for Tehran is major sanctions relief, unfreezing of Iranian assets.
2: Officials say across Mississippi, at least three tornadoes touched down on Wednesday night.
5: It's remarkable the extent of the devastation that we're seeing here. Remarkably, officials say no deaths have been reported so far. Here in this county, in Lamar County, officials say that the damage stretches about 2 miles.
2: ABC's Faith Abube. 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
2: For 2 days, California investigators have been searching a property related to the disappearance of Kristen Smart, involving the man who last saw her alive. ABC's Trevor Ault.
8: Paul Flores was last seen with Kristen Smart at a party back in 1996.
9: If she's not alive anymore, what do you think happened?
19: I would say someone who she hitchhiked with or something abducted her or something, you know.
8: His father was charged but acquitted of being an accessory to the murder. His mother was never charged.
2: UK police arrested a man Thursday for possession of a weapon near the home of Andrew Mountbatten Windsor, formerly known as Prince Andrew. ABC's James Longman.
24: Disgraced former Prince Andrew reportedly threatened by a man in a balaclava. British newspapers say Andrew was chased while walking his dogs near his home in the English countryside. According to reports, the former prince was approached by a masked man around 7:30 near King Charles's Sandringham estate. The suspect allegedly sitting in his car waiting for Andrew and then sprinting after him. The former Duke, who was accompanied by a security detail, was rushed to his own car and fled. The suspect was reportedly arrested for possession of an offensive weapon and his vehicle searched.
2: A new memo shows the city of Los Angeles faces an eye-popping $1.15 billion bill ahead of the 2028 Olympics, with the LAPD revealing they only have enough staffing for a third of their needs during the games. The city says they'll likely look to cover that deficit with outside law enforcement agencies. Dave Packer, ABC News.
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30: Overnight along the Wasatch Front, look for decreasing clouds and a low of 50 degrees. During the day on Friday, sunshine and 78 in Salt Lake. It looks gorgeous. Mid-70s and mostly sunny on Saturday. Low 80s on Mother's Day Sunday, and then 90s move in for Monday, Tuesday. St. George will get up to 100. From the KSL Weather Center, I'm Kevin Eubank.
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0: The Thunder take a 2-0 lead over the Lakers in the NBA playoffs, or at least it's looking that way. The game not quite over yet. That's why it's wonderful that the show is live. Pistons beat down the Cavaliers, actually in a tight one at the end. They lead that series 2-0. And why is sitting so bad for us all day long? And what can we do about it? I'm Kate Delaney. Some of the things we're looking at. But first, we roll into the rundown here at the top of America Tonight. So the U.S. military strikes an Iranian site, a couple, but says it's not seeking escalation. Meanwhile, the president warned we'll knock them out a lot harder and a lot more violently if Iran doesn't sign a deal soon. So let me give you a couple of the quick hits of what's going on right now. And this is exactly what's happening. U.S. forces targeted Iranian military facilities responsible for launching attacks against warships transitioning through the Strait of Hormuz. That's according to the U.S. CENTCOM, which is the brain power of what's going on in Iran, as you know. The military said U.S. forces, again, don't seek escalation. And a spokesperson for Iran's armed forces said the airstrikes hit civilian areas. So now there is a tug of war over what really was hit. And ultimately, it is this: when asked again and again, the president says if Iran doesn't sign a deal soon, the ceasefire is still in effect and they're trifling with us. We're just going to knock them out a lot harder and a lot more violently than they could ever imagine. So as far as the peace talks are concerned, the negotiations are uncertain, but they're ongoing. The U.S. has a proposal to end the war, and it's more than a one-page offer, and Iran has not yet finalized its response. So needless to say, where is the tension in the belly of the beast? That's the Strait of Hormuz. Tehran has laid out new rules for ships seeking to cross the strait. Remember, they were talking about tolls and all of that. Meanwhile, the United Arab Emirates is currently tackling missile and drone attacks from Iran. They had all those sounds that rang out across the country due to ongoing engaging operations of missiles and UAVs. They told the public to be calm and follow the safety and security instructions issued by the relevant, they called them, authorities. You can go on any search engine and you can see some of the videos that Iran state media is pumping out there purportedly to show launches toward U.S. ships. So then it becomes really kind of interesting to see where this all ends up. So Thursday, not a great day. It looked like it could be one where, I don't know, maybe get a little bit closer to a deal, but it's not happening. Meanwhile, there's a lot of panic, I just got to say it, over the hantavirus because of not completely being able to control it. I talked about the ship that's headed for Spain on our previous show. And what does it mean? It means that there are cases now because it's a level 3 emergency, according to our CDC, because of the quarantine-ness of when it suddenly will emerge. It doesn't happen overnight. So the total number of confirmed cases associated with the outbreak is increasing. To date still, though, 3 people who were aboard that ship are known to have died of the virus, but more than 100 passengers are on the ship, and the World Health Organization is monitoring their health. As I said, they're going toward Spain. They're making their way to the Canary Islands. And they're even in Virginia. And we got Georgia, we got Virginia, and we have a couple of other places that are monitoring people who got off the ship and returned to the U.S. So Virginia now in that game, too, because of the potential for that virus suddenly materializing, because it needs that sort of incubation period, is a better way to say it, and then it pops up. So we're talking about this MV Hondius voyage where all these passengers ultimately were. I saw a great interview today, I want to say on ABC, with a survivor of the hantavirus, Christian Musan. And here's what she said it was like, as she almost lost her life.
1: Well, you know, I had that 1 week where I was sick with flu-like symptoms, and it just wasn't getting any better. And I honestly, in my mind, I was thinking, I have to get back to work. I've got, you know, a big event at work, so I've got to get better. So I went to the urgent care, and, you know, they couldn't pinpoint what I had. They only have so many tests at urgent care. So then I went to our local hospital, community hospital of Monterey, and I went to the ER after that evening getting a terrible cough. I had a horrible cough, and that was my lungs filling up with fluid. So I went to the ER the next morning, and that's when, I think in a couple hours later, I was put under life support.
0: Wow, so scary to hear that description. She's such a lucky young woman with very, very young children to be able to survive the battle that she was in the middle of, and the fact that they had to induce her, put her in that coma, and how long she was out of it is frankly very, very, very frightening. Ted Turner, dead at the age of 87, you know that. We talked about that the other day. I got a ton of email as to what were my thoughts about Turner and what did I think of cable news and how much did it change journalism. And the answer is, of course, it changed journalism, because I said this pretty much in a nutshell. When there was breaking news, you were on CNN because they had people all over the place, so you knew what was going on. So I thought this was interesting because people talked about the fact that when he did interviews, he would often open up about the fact in his later years that he dealt with serious depression, and he had a really, really tough father. Robin Roberts, I remember one of her interviews with Ted Turner, asked about his father and their relationship, and I thought it was interesting what he said.
2: He was tough on you.
3: Yes, he was, but it made me a better man. You either break down or you break out. The losers break down, the winners break out.
0: There you go. And he definitely was a winner when it came to so much of what he touched. That's for sure. The winners break out. All right. Speaking of breaking out, this was something else that was mentioned earlier in the week, but it's a big deal. And you definitely highlighted it to me, even if you could care less about Hollywood or the actors. But because, like I said, so much of us saw Baldini's name come up and Blake Lively's name come up and the constant bickering over what was happening in this lawsuit, in the money department, there were some lawyers that got rich. Yeah, neither one of them in the settlement, there's not a lot of details about it. Why did they settle? It wasn't a monetary settlement. They basically both agreed to walk away, but they spent collectively, think about this, $60 million with their legal battles, with the lawyers that both of them had to have to go deeper into this. And that's pretty costly, my friends. $60 million. All right, coming up next, we're going deeper on things you might have missed.

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right, time to go a little bit deeper on the Hanta virus as we try to wrap our minds around what is this. You know, you say the word virus to people these days, especially anything respiratory-like, flu-like symptoms, and the monitoring of the spread of this virus from the cruise ship that's off the west coast of Africa is getting bigger and bigger and bigger. And I mentioned this with a broader brush at the top, including the U.S. So you got health officials confirming the virus on the ship is that rare strain that is transmissible from human to human. So, yes, where we hear all these stories, oh, no, no, no. Usually it's not transmissible. But guess what? Unfortunately, this strain is. So 12 countries are monitoring people who had disembarked from the MV Hondius before the cases of hantavirus were confirmed. That's the problem, right? Those countries are Canada, Denmark, Germany, the Netherlands, New Zealand, St. Kitts, Nevis, Singapore, Sweden, Switzerland, Turkey, the UK, and the United States. Five U.S. states have said they're monitoring passengers who got off of the ship prior to the cases being confirmed on board, looking for signs of this rare and often deadly disease. Two from Georgia and Texas, one from Texas, one from Virginia, one from Arizona, and an unspecified number from California. And the health departments are monitoring them to see if they have any signs of the illness whatsoever. Even the president confirmed on Thursday night that, yeah, I've been briefed about the hantavirus, of course. And he says it's very much, we hope, under control. I think we're going to make a full report about it on Friday. We've got a lot of great people studying it. It should be fine, we hope. So he said hope a couple of times in that statement because there's no knowing with this, right? We're always throwing darts at things like viruses anyway. But Arizona is saying, a health official there is saying, that the CDC notified them that 2 days ago that their state had the one known cruise ship passenger. And so they're monitoring, this is what they do. They're monitoring the person for 42 days from departure. And even though the person could be at low risk to the public, there is absolutely no certainty that the passenger was or wasn't exposed to someone with the virus. Because you got to remember, three people on the cruise died, including a couple from the Netherlands and a woman from Germany. So the contact, who they come in contact with, all of that. And especially the husband, the Dutch couple, the husband died on board the cruise ship on April 11th. And they confirmed that, you know, all these other guests had gotten off in an incredibly remote island in the middle of the South Atlantic. And then they were returning to their own on their countries of origin. I mean, so they didn't want to be there. You know, they were like, okay, time to get off the ship. We know how this could end. So no samples were taken from the man who died on the ship because his symptoms were similar to those who had other respiratory

I gave you even more details about that game, but it sounded like it was one of the better ones on the board. The Marlins beat the Orioles 4-3. The A's knocked off the Phillies so easy, 12-1. Wow. Are you kidding me? 12-1. That is a tough, tough, tough score. The Cardinals pick up their 22nd. They knock off the Padres 2-1, the final score in that game. Really kind of a scrappy game, a fun one, no doubt, to watch. And I watched bits and pieces of it, basically, right? So Jordan Walker scored the go-ahead run on the triple in the Cardinals 2-1 victory over the Padres. Yeah. And, you know, in looking at some of the other details that happened here, it's interesting because Griffin made his second start for the Padres after a solid five-inning debut, and the Cards countered with Mike McGreevy, who grew up an hour north of Petco Park in San Clemente, California. So, you know, he was loving it. And, you know, everybody was probably hitting him up. Can I get some tickets? Please, please. And for players, it's hard to keep all that straight. Sometimes they let their manager handle it, or they just tell families, you know, home games or whatever it ultimately might be. I know we got Cubby fans out there. The Cubs beat the Reds 8-3. And this game out at Wrigley Field, I'm dying to go to a game at Wrigley Field. I have, and I've done it in my past probably 10 times. But I would love to see it at least once. So if we look at this game, they extend the streak to 9 games. Wow. Michael Conforto, 3-for-3, a homer, 2 RBI. Gotta love that. The Cubs get a 4-way sweep of the Reds and won their 15th straight game at Wrigley. 15th straight game. You gotta be kidding me. All right, some other news and notes. I've said this a couple times, but the Kentucky Derby horse will not race in the Preakness. There's that quick turnaround time that a lot of trainers are leery of, and even the jockeys themselves. So a little bit more time makes more sense. If you look at Belmont, be a bunch of time between there and get the necessary rest to make it, you know, to make it through. So, I mean, a 4-game sweep of the Reds, that's it. 15th game at Wrigley Field for their longest home win streak since 1935. That's the Cubs. Oh, and they go on a road trip. Hey, we have Cincinnati. Great. I can't wait. Cincinnati sounds good to me. And that's kind of, they flipped the script there is really kind of what, you know, what happened. So if it works, yeah. And if it doesn't work, then why mess with it? I think when you're the manager, you got to think of every single detail and the player's potential reaction to what it is that you're, you know, what you're trying to do. And whatever that is, pursuing that, right? Well, we're through the draft. Now it's about signings and who's staying and who could be going and who gets chances, because so much of that is about who's going to really get the chance and everybody, you know, why is it NFL teams? Who do we have a reason to believe in with these NFL teams? You look at the rosters and I say you're building it, you know, you're building it from a farm team and then tinkering with it and adding those really key players that make such a big difference. All right, speaking of big differences, reiterating something I said earlier, March Madness expanding again. And so when you think of March Madness, it's been 15 years since there was any kind of an expansion. And looking at what they're trying to do, of course, it's just such a big moneymaker. It really is a huge, huge moneymaker. And they made this announcement. They're going to expand to 2 March Madness tournaments by 8 teams each season. So that'll drop more early round games into the first week of the showcase without substantially

0: changing its overall form. So just enough that it's just enough that you would notice it, obviously. A 76-team bracket, jamming 8 extra games, a total of 12 games involving 24 teams. Woo! That's a lot of basketball, my friends. I hope you like basketball. If not, you could go in the other room and watch TV, right? An incredible story and a great writer. I'm going to keep it a surprise. It all comes clear next.
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12: ABC News, I'm Dave Packer. We're now hearing from multiple sources tonight that the CDC has activated their Emergency Operations Center and has classified the hantavirus outbreak at a level 3. That after that deadly outbreak on a cruise ship in the Atlantic. After weeks of calm, the Pentagon says that Iran has fired missiles at American Navy destroyers trying to cross the Strait of Hormuz and that the U.S. fired back, striking Iranian military facilities. President Trump insists the ceasefire is still in effect. Twisters slamming Mississippi, leaving a devastation trail across the South. Alicia Marbury says she's grateful nobody was killed.
13: I was going to wait it out. I mean, this is the second time I've been around a tornado, but, you know, up here, thank God a lot of lives were spared.
12: Hundreds of homes now destroyed. At least 17 people reported injured. The Justice Department investigating suspicious oil trades made just minutes before major announcements by President Trump. This is ABC News.
14: Overnight along the Wasatch Front, we're looking at decreasing clouds and a low of 50 degrees. Plenty of sunshine on Friday with a high of 78. Now, the normal this time of year is 69 degrees, but we are going to soar in the temperature category as we head through the next 7 days. Mid-70s and mostly sunny on Saturday, low 80s on Mother's Day, and then 90s in the north on Monday, Tuesday. St. George will hit 100. From the KSL Weather Center.
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0: So I'm so pleased to bring here on Author's Corner, James Alessio. He spent more than two decades researching this book. It'll blow your mind. It's so fascinating. In fact, I'm going to say it's one of the most fascinating pieces of an iconic woman and her life and all the different directions that she went that take us down these really wild, wild, wild hills. And the name of the book is The Eternal Flapper, The Many Lives of Edna Wallace Hopper. And James joins us here on America Tonight, Author's Corner, of course, with me, Kate Delaney. So, James, thanks for coming on.
1: Well, thank you, Kate. I'm delighted to be here with you and introducing this astounding book. I think it's quite entertaining and interesting as a investigative thriller.
0: So let's talk about, first of all, let's talk about what led you to write this book.
1: Mm-hmm. Well, then, first of all, it started interesting enough. The investigation is a story within itself, so it's a story within a story. It started with, I was a computer programmer, and I had this dream in 1979 of this impish woman sitting in a like a yoga position, but like a clown, in a clown, like a Perot type thing. And it was very real. She was posing for a painting, and it was a series of dreams, and I started picking up on conversation where she was calling the artist Mr. Photographer, and they would both giggle, and I'd wake up and think, well, that doesn't make any sense, but it all does now. But anyways, to make it a long story short, I'm going to do the whole book, but the painting that I dreamt about in the final sitting, the next day, my car was out of control in New Haven, and I ended up having to park in the parking lot of an antique show of the New Haven Coliseum in Connecticut. And I said, this is no accident. So my friend that I was with, I said, the painting's in there. I'm going to see it. I just, for some reason, I knew. And sure enough, actually, my friend saw it first, because I described how she was sitting in the brown velvet background and the Perot clown thing. And there it was, and it was so frightening because it was exact to the dream. So I'm thinking, what is going on here? Well, it had the date 1903 on it, but nothing about the subject. So the people told me it came out of a fire in Chicago during the time of vaudeville, but they thought it was before vaudeville when it was operetta, and somehow it survived this fire. But I didn't know who it was, and like a zombie in shock, I just drifted away. And I went into a booth where they had books and magazines, and I pulled some and put them on the floor, and my friend's standing there, what are you doing? I said, I need to know who that is. And then he taps me on the shoulder, oh my God, there she is again. And on the cover of a 1904 theater magazine was her in the clown suit with her name, Miss Edna Wallace Hopper, in the glass slipper. So I identified her within 5 minutes.
0: Wow.
1: And so I took the magazine, bought it to the people that had the painting for 30 years and never knew who it was. And I said, her name is Edna Wallace Hopper. And they went, wait, what? You just left here. Where did you get this? And I said, I don't know what's going on. There's something strange. And, of course, Gary belted out. He dreamt about it. And before we got here, he knew that he was going to see it from the parking lot. And they said, is this true? So this happened. Well, moving 10 years ahead, I had a friend who was in New York. He was the producer of the Today Show, Larry Johnson. And he had season tickets for the opera there at the Met. And I said, Larry, do you know anything about operetta? Can you find out about this woman, Edna Wallace Hopper? I mean, back then there was no internet. You had encyclopedias. This is now, though, this was now 1989. And so he calls me and said, you need to get here. There's a man that wants to see you. He has something to tell you. Well, that man Edna had assigned in 1953, 6 years before she died, she assigned him as the messenger. She took out an old tarot card out of her opera purse, and it was, the card was from the 1800s, and she said, it was charted that on this day you would become the messenger. Long story short, she said, it'll be January 89, you'll meet a man, he'll come to you, and tell him I want a book and a musical film on my life, but to solve the dark secrets she was taking to her grave, she wanted the true story in the 21st century. That was the chilling part. This was said to me in 89, but it was said to him in 1953. Can you imagine?
0: Wow.
1: And so this man said, you have to do this. And I said, sir, I'm not a writer. He said, this is the last day of January 89. We close in an hour, and you're the first one to sign the manifest to take these out of the vault. He said he took them out. He put them in the vault when he heard on radio or television that the queen of the first lady of Wall Street and the first lady of Broadway and the queen of Wall Street died. And he put them in the vault, and I was the only one to take them out on the January 89. So I knew there was something to this, and it was a roller coaster of almost time-released events on and off for 20 years. Now, it wasn't like that's all I did for 20 years. I had a life. I did many things. But I was always had this project, and things would just come in the strangest ways. So that's how it started.
0: Wow. And we should tell everyone, too, James, what's so interesting is her story, and you said it, you peppered it in there about Wall Street. I mean, she was a legendary actress, a songstress, a vaudeville star. You mentioned vaudeville, silent movie star, Wall Street traitor, a woman in those days as a Wall Street traitor. Incredible. She was iconic.
1: Hence the subtitle, Many Lives of Edna Wallace Hopper. Through the decades, she had 10 decades in her life. She changed into many different things, as you just mentioned. And each one of those she was highly successful in. She started on Broadway when it was Dirt Roads and Gas Lamps. She talked Edison into hooking up. The first place that had light bulbs was Wall Street because of the ticker tapes. And in that clown suit, I read a newspaper article, she walked down to Wall Street and said to Edison, you need to hook these lights up to Broadway. It needs to be full of lights. It's so close. Can you do it? Well, that's how Broadway got its lights, because of her.
0: Wow.
1: Her idea. So, I mean, there's so many historic things and so many famous people in this. She was friends with Tesla. She was into algorithms and numerology. She slept in the pyramids, read the Kabbalah. She had a yogi in the 1800s, and people in the U.S. didn't even know what yoga was. But anyway, there was this letter of 1886 that's a good mystery in this, and it's a true story. When I was investigating about her, and I don't want to tell you why, but you'll see in the book why, I accidentally found out about a letter of 1886 because the Dunsmuirs, which was her stepfather's family, were the richest family in North America. They're from British Columbia by way of Scotland. And this letter had something to do with Alex Dunsmuir, who was her stepfather. And so in investigating about it, I accidentally opened a Pandora's box. I'm not going to tell you. You read the book. But it had to do with the House of Windsor. And in finding this out, it got back to the British service, Secret Service. So they were monitoring my emails and phone calls with a man in my book called Mr. X. I won't disclose who he is. Ooh. I promised him I wouldn't. But he had opened at the strike of midnight in the year 2000 this letter of 1886. It had a wax seal with instructions not to be opened till 2000, and he couldn't wait and opened it on the millennium, the evening of the millennium, and he knew the contents. And so I worked with him, like in Silence of the Lamb, what's her name worked with?
0: Clarice.
1: He would put little trails of breadcrumbs in a maze for me to try to find. And what he was doing was using me, because I was coming back to him with my obsessed investigations and telling him things that he wanted to know that he didn't. So this went on. And there's an episode when I'm on Sanibel Island when the MI5 or the MI6, I don't know which, decided to visit me. It's a fun event. But anyways, it makes for a great film, because you go in and out of time from the modern investigation back in and out through the 10 decades of her life.
0: When we return with James Alessio, he's the author of The Eternal Flap of the Many Lives of Edna Wallace Hopper. We're going to talk about that other part that he mentioned, the trial of Hopper versus Dunsmuir. And it was the longest trial still today in British Columbia history. So what was that all about? Find out on the flip side as we continue here on Author's Corner.
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6: Nice job.
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0: We're back with James Alessi of his book, The Eternal Flapper of the Many Lives of Edna Wallace Hopper. You can get that book on Amazon, Barnes & Noble, wherever great books are sold. So, James, you were talking about the second aspect of the book and what you cover and her life, this huge trial of Hopper versus Dunsmuir. Tell us about that. What's the story there?
1: Edna's mother was married to Alex Dunsmuir. And on their honeymoon, he died, and she went back to the mansion he built in San Francisco as a widow. But she was now dying, and then Edna inherited. Her attorney said, Edna, there's no money. Your mother had no money. On the night of her wedding, her brother, who was Lieutenant Governor of British Columbia, appointed by the king, was James Dunsmuir. He's the villain in the story. Every good story has a villain. Mm-hmm. And so she was taking him for $40 million that rightfully should have been her mother's, because he got his brother drunk on their wedding night and had him sign the will over instead of to Josephine. By the way, Josephine was said to be the most beautiful woman in San Francisco.
2: Wow.
1: He picked her to be, and I did find a little locket that Edna wore all the time of this raven-haired beauty, and I know that was her mother. Because when I visited a private tour of the mansion, I said, are there any pictures or paintings of Josephine? No, there never was. I said, I will find you one. And I called them. It was so strange, right when I came back to Boston from San Francisco, oh no, to Florida, I said, I found it. It's in a little locket. She wears it all the time. And so anyways, though, this trial went on for 3 years in three countries, British Columbia, San Francisco, and then it went to London Privy Court, by way of Joan Dunsmuir, the matriarch of the family. She mysteriously took the side of Edna in the middle of the trial in British Columbia. No one knew what the heck happened. It's in my book. I investigated and I found out why she took Edna's side. And not only that, she paid to take it to London Privy Court. And she wanted for Edna. Imagine against her two sons, the one that died and the one that was Premier Lieutenant Governor of British Columbia, Joan Dunsmuir took Edna's side.
2: Wow. Wow. And so 20 anyways, years of an investigation, you uncovered some amazing things. I mean,
1: oh, yeah.
2: It just goes on and on. It's incredible. I mean,
1: yeah.
2: The Skull and Bone Society, Illuminati.
1: Right.
2: Wow.
1: Let's tell everyone out there, oh, my God, what is there, like 4 million people, or is it only 3.9?
2: Yeah. Yeah, it's a lot.
1: It's like 0.9 makes it a little easier for me. But anyways, when I think about it, but this is amazing that she was very savvy while she was an actress in her midlife on Wall Street, but she was so savvy, they gave her a desk in the 1940s and 50s as one of the key traders for, like, J.P. Morgan, and she worked for Elif Rothschild, and need I tell you about the Rothschilds, the Illuminati, the Skull and Bones.
2: Wow.
1: And, you know, other mentionable famous names in America. We're part of Skull and Bones. Yes, Prescott Sheldon Bush started it from Yale. Hint, hint. But anyways, Edna, one of her darkest secrets was making money hand over fist during World War II for these people that were funding the Third Reich. And also, J.P. Morgan was really responsible for making Russia turn into the Soviet Union. All of these things were going on in the World Trade Center. Then was the 120 Broadway building. It's the Equita building, built similar in Nazi Germany, as identical building the year before. This was 1915, and the one in Germany 1914. And what was going on there is it's like the Towers of Terror. Poor Edna had to take these dark secrets to her grave. She was very patriotic. John Philip Sousa wrote two musicals for her. A Yankee Doodle Dandy. But anyway, she was the first woman to give herself to France as a nurse during World War I. She was very patriotic. She was involved in the women's movements for voting and things like that. How could that woman make money hand over fist for these people? She was a puppet. In my heart of hearts, I know that she had to take this to her grave, but she wanted people to know. And it leads up to 9/11 by investigation. Those towers were on the other side of Trinity Church. Read that chapter and Hopper versus Dunsmuir, and you won't sleep a wink.
2: I love that. So really, you're saying it. When people read your book, The Eternal Flapper, The Many Lives of Edna Wallace Hopper, which you can get on Amazon, like I said, Kindle hardcover, paperback, awesome.
1: Yeah, Barnes & Noble.
2: Yeah, Barnes & Noble, of course. What do you hope the takeaway is? I mean, it's such a giant slice of a fascinating history.
1: Oh, my God. I mean, it's like finding out the true story of 10 decades of time that surrounded not just this woman's life, but all these other people that were, it's like a who's who of people that were involved in these 10 decades of her life. And it's quite a thriller and a mystery. So I rewrote the book to become more of a thriller, investigative thrilling. And I found myself to be a an investigative writer. I can tell you, if I may, my next book that they're rushing me to do right now. Oh, by the way, I'm getting overwhelming emails from authors, from people in the publishing business, from the press, who did open the book, like yourself. And thank you, by the way, Kate, for reading it. And
2: amazing.
1: They said nothing but fascinating things. I brought tears to my eyes, some of the things that were written. And I didn't know how everyone was going to respond to this. But my next book is called Disclosure in Truth. It's being written as we speak right now in Washington, D.C. And it couldn't be a more timely time. It's been out in the news about 10 or 11 people dead that worked in the Los Alamos National Laboratories. Strangely, this book is a testimonial of a woman of four decades who told me she worked there since 1953. And yes, it's connected to Area 51 and Area 52.
2: Oh.
1: It's not a spoiler.
2: Wow, we cannot wait
1: yes,
2: for it.
1: And so I promised her that I was going to do this. She died last year. And it's not just her testimonial. There's testimonial of Senator Ted Kennedy, my friend Mario DiPolo, who worked with reverse technology. He was a designer from Rome who camouflaged planes and ships using extraterrestrial is the word they used to use, and now we're told to use non-human advanced technology. And I see these as beings very much similar to us, but in many ways very different. Mm-hmm. And there's good ones and there's bad ones.
2: Of course.
1: And there are what I call the blue boys, who I've met two of them who gave me a lot of information. And then there's the men in black who, watch out, they're killing people. So they're pushing me to get this done. I'm 70 years old. I'm not afraid anymore. I need to. And my strategist was the strategist for Bob Lazar. Those of you out there that know about him, he was one of the first whistleblowers that was also a computer programmer, pulled out of rank and worked in the desert there at Area 51.
2: Yeah. Well-known name.
1: Anyways, yeah.
2: Wow.
1: So I wanted to do a little plug about that. That's what's happening in my life right now.
0: Again, you can pick up the book, The Eternal Flapper, The Many Lives of Edna Wallace Hopper, on Amazon, Barnes & Noble, wherever great books are sold. Thanks for listening to this interview and this show. Make it count to everybody.
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8: From ABC News, I'm Dave Packard. The Centers for Disease Control and Prevention has classified the Hantavirus outbreak a level 3 emergency response, the lowest level of emergency activation. This is 7 people in 5 U.S. states are being monitored for viruses following the outbreak on the MV Hondius cruise ship, which is now headed for the Canary Islands. Senior fellow at Harvard University's Kennedy School, Dr. Ashish Jha, says this is not the start of a pandemic.
9: Look, I'm worried about the people on the ship. We may see a few more cases. We may even see a dozen or so more cases. Are we going to see hundreds or thousands of cases? Not from this outbreak, no.
8: 3 people on board that ship have died. The U.S. and Iran exchanged a new round of strikes with Iran Thursday. The Pentagon says the strikes were self-defense against Iranian targets after Iran fired at U.S. destroyers in the Strait of Hormuz. President Trump called the strikes a trifle, adding that a ceasefire is still in place and Iran wants to make a deal.
10: Well, it's more than a one-page offer. It's an offer that basically said they will not have nuclear weapons. They're going to hand us the nuclear dust and many other things that we want.
8: Former Army Secretary Christine Wormuth now heads the Nuclear Threat Initiative.
11: Iran's nuclear program is sort of the crown jewel for it as a regime. It's the guarantee of its existence. So to give that up, there's going to have to be something very compelling for Tehran on the table. And I think what that is for Tehran is major sanctions relief, unfreezing of Iranian assets.
8: Officials say across Mississippi, at least 3 tornadoes touched down on Wednesday night.
12: It's remarkable the extent of the devastation that we're seeing here. Remarkably, officials say no deaths have been reported so far. Here in this county, in Lamar County, officials say that the damage stretches about 2 miles.
8: ABC's Faith Abube. 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
8: For 2 days, California investigators have been searching a property related to the disappearance of Kristen Smart, involving the man who last saw her alive. ABC's Trevor Ault.
15: Paul Flores was last seen with Kristen Smart at a party back in 1996.
16: If she's not alive anymore,
6: What do you think happened?
16: I would say like someone who she hitchhiked with or something, abducted her or something, you know.
17: His father was charged but acquitted of being an accessory to the murder. His mother was never charged.
18: UK police arrested a man Thursday for possession of a weapon near the home of Andrew Mountbatten Windsor, formerly known as Prince Andrew. ABC's James Longman.
19: Disgraced former Prince Andrew reportedly threatened by a man in a balaclava. British newspapers say Andrew was chased while walking his dogs near his home in the English countryside. According to reports, the former prince was approached by a masked man around 7:30 near King Charles's Sandringham estate. The suspect allegedly sitting in his car waiting for Andrew and then sprinting after him. The former Duke, who was accompanied by a security detail, was rushed to his own car and fled. The suspect was reportedly arrested for possession of an offensive weapon and his vehicle searched.
18: A new memo shows the city of Los Angeles faces an eye-popping $1.15 billion bill ahead of the 2028 Olympics, with the LAPD revealing they only have enough staffing for a third of their needs during the games. The city says they'll likely look to cover that deficit with outside law enforcement agencies. Dave Packer, ABC News.
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20: Overnight along the Wasatch Front, look for decreasing clouds and a low of 50 degrees. During the day on Friday, sunshine and 78 in Salt Lake. It looks gorgeous. Mid-70s and mostly sunny on Saturday. Low 80s on Mother's Day Sunday, and then 90s move in for Monday, Tuesday. St. George will get up to 100. From the KSL Weather Center, I'm Kevin Eubank.
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0: The Thunder take a 2-0 lead over the Lakers in the NBA playoffs, or at least it's looking that way. The game not quite over yet. That's why it's wonderful that the show is live. Pistons beat down the Cavaliers, actually in a tight one at the end. They lead that series 2-0. And why is sitting so bad for us all day long? And what can we do about it? I'm Kate Delaney. Some of the things we're looking at. But first, we roll into the rundown here at the top of America Tonight. So the U.S. military strikes an Iranian site, a couple, but says it's not seeking escalation. Meanwhile, the president warned we'll knock them out a lot harder and a lot more violently if Iran doesn't sign a deal soon. So let me give you a couple of the quick hits of what's going on right now, and this is exactly what's happening. U.S. forces targeted Iranian military facilities responsible for launching attacks against warships transitioning through the Strait of Hormuz. That's according to U.S. CENTCOM, which is the brain power of what's going on in Iran, as you know. The military said U.S. forces, again, don't seek escalation. And a spokesperson for Iran's armed forces said the airstrikes hit civilian areas. So now there is a tug of war over what really was hit. And ultimately, it is this: when asked again and again, the president says if Iran doesn't sign a deal soon, the ceasefire is still in effect and they're trifling with us. We're just going to knock them out a lot harder and a lot more violently than they could ever imagine. So as far as the peace talks are concerned, the negotiations are uncertain, but they're ongoing. The U.S. has a proposal to end the war, and it's more than a one-page offer, and Iran has not yet finalized its response. So needless to say, where is the tension in the belly of the beast? That's the Strait of Hormuz. Tehran has laid out new rules for ships seeking to cross the strait. Remember, they were talking about tolls and all of that. Meanwhile, the United Arab Emirates is currently tackling missile and drone attacks from Iran. They had all those sounds that rang out across the country due to ongoing engaging operations of missiles and UAVs. They told the public to be calm and follow the safety and security instructions issued by the relevant, they called them, authorities. You can go on any search engine and you can see some of the videos that Iran state media is pumping out there purportedly to show launches toward U.S. ships. So then it becomes really kind of interesting to see where this all ends up. So Thursday, not a great day. It looked like it could be one where, I don't know, maybe get a little bit closer to a deal, but it's not happening. Meanwhile, there's a lot of panic, I just got to say it, over the hantavirus because of not completely being able to control it. I talked about the ship that's headed for Spain on our previous show. And what does it mean? It means that there are cases now because it's a level 3 emergency, according to our CDC, because of the quarantine-ness of when it suddenly will emerge. It doesn't happen overnight. So the total number of confirmed cases associated with the outbreak is increasing. To date still, though, 3 people who were aboard that ship are known to have died of the virus, but more than 100 passengers are on the ship, and the World Health Organization is monitoring their health. As I said, they're going toward Spain. They're making their way to the Canary Islands. And they're even in Virginia. And we got Georgia, we got Virginia, and we have a couple of other places that are monitoring people who got off the ship and returned to the U.S. So Virginia now in that game, too, because of the potential for that virus suddenly materializing, because it needs that sort of incubation period, is a better way to say it, and then it pops up. So we're talking about this MV Hondius voyage where all these passengers ultimately were. I saw a great interview today, I want to say on ABC, with a survivor of the hantavirus, Christian Musan. And here's what she said it was like, as she almost lost her life.
1: Well, you know, I had that 1 week where I was sick with flu-like symptoms, and it just wasn't getting any better. And I honestly, in my mind, I was thinking, I have to get back to work. I've got, you know, a big event at work, so I've got to get better. So I went to the urgent care, and, you know, they couldn't pinpoint what I had. They only have so many tests at urgent care. So then I went to our local hospital, community hospital of Monterey, and I went to the ER after that evening getting a terrible cough. I had a horrible cough, and that was my lungs filling up with fluid. So I went to the ER the next morning, and that's when, I think in a couple hours later, I was put under life support.
0: Wow, so scary to hear that description. She's such a lucky young woman with very, very young children to be able to survive the battle that she was in the middle of, and the fact that they had to induce her, put her in that coma, and how long she was out of it is, frankly, very, very, very frightening. Ted Turner, dead at the age of 87, you know that. We talked about that the other day. I got a ton of email as to what were my thoughts about Turner and what did I think of cable news and how much did it change journalism. And the answer is, of course, it changed journalism, because I said this pretty much in a nutshell. When there was breaking news, you were on CNN because they had people all over the place, so you knew what was going on. So I thought this was interesting because people talked about the fact that when he did interviews, he would often open up about the fact in his later years that he dealt with serious depression, and he had a really, really tough father. Robin Roberts, I remember one of her interviews with Ted Turner, asked about his father and their relationship, and I thought it was interesting what he said.
2: He was tough on you.
3: Yes, he was, but it made me a better man. You either break down or you break out. The losers break down, the winners break out.
0: There you go. And he definitely was a winner when it came to so much of what he touched. That's for sure. The winners break out. All right. Speaking of breaking out, this was something else that was mentioned earlier in the week, but it's a big deal. And you definitely highlighted it to me, even if you could care less about Hollywood or the actors. But because, like I said, so much of us saw Baldini's name come up and Blake Lively's name come up and the constant bickering over what was happening in this lawsuit, it in the money department, there were some lawyers that got rich. Yeah, neither one of them in the settlement, there's not a lot of details about it. Why did they settle? It wasn't a monetary settlement. They basically both agreed to walk away, but they spent collectively, think about this, $60 million with their legal battles, with the lawyers that both of them had to have to go deeper into this. And that's pretty costly, my friends. $60 million. All right, coming up next, we're going deeper on things you might have missed.

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8: In a study, it was found that 33% of 44 herbal supplements had no trace of the advertised herb. 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

All right, time to go a little bit deeper on the Hanta virus as we try to wrap our minds around, well, what is this? You know, you say the word virus to people these days, especially anything respiratory-like, flu-like symptoms, and the monitoring of the spread of this virus from the cruise ship that's off the west coast of Africa is getting bigger and bigger and bigger. And I mentioned this with a broader brush at the top, including the U.S. So you got health officials confirming the virus on the ship is that rare strain that is transmissible from human to human. So, yes, where we hear all these stories, oh, no, no, no, usually it's not transmissible. But guess what? Unfortunately, this strain is. So 12 countries are monitoring people who had disembarked from the MV Hondius before the cases of hantavirus were confirmed. That's the problem, right? Those countries are Canada, Denmark, Germany, the Netherlands, New Zealand, St. Kitts, Nevis, Singapore, Sweden, Switzerland, Turkey, the UK, and the United States. Five U.S. states have said they're monitoring passengers who got off of the ship prior to the cases being confirmed on board, looking for signs of this rare and often deadly disease. Two from Georgia and Texas, one from Texas, one from Virginia, one from Arizona, and an unspecified number from California. And the health departments are monitoring them to see if they have any signs of the illness whatsoever. Even the president confirmed on Thursday night that, yeah, I've been briefed about the hantavirus, of course. And he says it's very much, we hope, under control. I think we're going to make a full report about it on Friday. We've got a lot of great people studying it. It should be fine, we hope. So he said hope a couple of times in that statement, because there's no knowing with this, right? We're always throwing darts at things like viruses anyway. But Arizona is saying, a health official there is saying, that the CDC notified them that 2 days ago that their state had the one known cruise ship passenger. And so they're monitoring, this is what they do, they're monitoring the person for 42 days from departure. And even though the person could be at low risk to the public, there is absolutely no certainty that the passenger was or wasn't exposed to someone with the virus. Because you got to remember, three people on the cruise died, including a couple from the Netherlands and a woman from Germany. So the contact, who they come in contact with, all of that. And especially the husband, the Dutch couple, the husband died on board the cruise ship on April 11th. And they confirmed that, you know, all these other guests had gotten off in an incredibly remote island in the middle of the South Atlantic. And then they were returning to their own on their countries of origin. I mean, so they didn't want to be there. You know, they were like, okay, time to get off the ship. We know how this could end. So no samples were taken from the man who died on the ship because the symptoms were similar to those who had other respiratory diseases. And the hantavirus was not suspected. So was it a miss or not? You know? With the 30 that got off and the fact that you had the woman who her health worsened on a flight from St. Helena to Johannesburg back on April 25th, then briefly boarded a KLM passenger flight in Johannesburg, but she wasn't allowed to fly because of her medical condition. So she died in South Africa the very next day, not being allowed to fly home. And a British man who had the same symptoms on the ship was evacuated

it's discussed, that the widespread outbreak of it won't happen. There, of course, there's always the possibility of it, but they don't believe that's going to happen. That, you know, that it's low, and it's definitely not like COVID. But it's the kind of event that tests whether global health systems work or not. And that's the key thing, because we have to depend on other people. We have to be able to do, in the United States, the best that we can do, but we have to depend on so many other people. And that makes it much more tougher. And then coordinating with domestic and international partners. Since the announcement, which is seems like a whirlwind, just the other day, that it is, and can be, rather, fatal. Mm. Wow. And I think it gives us pause or chills or whatever you want to call it because of going through COVID. What was, what wasn't, was factual, what was happening from state to state, everything that we could possibly dream up. In between, right? Yeah, in between. All right, I think without a doubt, you want to talk about the hantavirus, of course, but the big thing, too, is Iran and whether or not this is going to wrap up soon, by the end of the week, or will it be one of those things where, boom, tomorrow I'm on, I flip open the mic and say, well, that's it. Because I don't know. I mean, they have the firepower, apparently, but how long can they sustain what they have going on? That's the question as far as weaponry. And what does it mean in the meantime? It means in the meantime, buckle up, because nothing is happening right now. There's a lot of teasers about we could be close to a deal, we could be close to a deal. But nothing officially has been announced. So keep that, you know, keep that in mind. That there has been no announcement that, oh, we're close to a deal, it's looking that way, and yet we're not seeing it. And in fact, the way politics is so fast, and the way we move through things so quickly, and you think of the investigations of this and the explosions and the things that happened, is mind-boggling, kind of, in a way, if you put together all the missing elements. And this is just an absolutely crucial time for where we're at when it comes to that many days. Not the 6 weeks, but now we're into 10 plus weeks, and the things that have happened along the way, and even with other partners, the Middle East is definitely not going to look the same. One day you're going to wake up and you're going to say, oh, you know that trip I was going to take to, let's pick the place, Jerusalem, we can still go, but it's just a different kind of Jerusalem. That, my friends, is the other part of this, right? So we know that the U.S. targeted facilities responsible for launching unprovoked attacks against American warships. And we know Iran is imposing new rules for the Strait of Hormuz in a bid to secure the wartime gains. But where that all ends up is anybody's guess. I mean, I have some pretty good sources. I know plenty of people that are a couple of levels down from this, and they're talking coin flip at this point. All right, we move from Hormuz to the president's attempt to impose a new 10% tariff. It gets struck down by a panel of judges. So the 10% across-the-board tariffs, they're definitely in jeopardy. It was a 2-1 ruling. The panel of judges at the U.S. Court of International Trade found the administration lacked the justification to enact tariffs under a 1974 trade law known as Section 122. Remember, they started to enact the tariffs after a Supreme Court ruling earlier in the year rendered its most sweeping levies illegal.

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7: News, I'm Dave Packer. The Centers for Disease Control and Prevention has classified the hantavirus outbreak as a level 3 emergency response, the lowest level of emergency activation. This is 7 people in 5 states are now being monitored for the virus following an outbreak on the MV Hondius cruise ship. 3 people on board that ship have died. The U.S. and Iran exchanged a new round of strikes Thursday. The Pentagon says the strikes were self-defense against Iranian targets after Iran fired at U.S. destroyers in the Strait of Hormuz. President Trump called those strikes a trifle, adding that the ceasefire is still in place and Iran wants to make a deal.
8: Well, it's more than a one-page offer. It's an offer that basically said they will not have nuclear weapons, they're going to hand us the nuclear dust, and many other things that we want.
7: The Mississippi Emergency Management Agency says 17 people were injured in Wednesday's storms across 3 counties. No fatalities were reported. This is ABC News.
9: Overnight along the Wasatch Front, we're looking at decreasing clouds and a low of 50 degrees. Plenty of sunshine on Friday with a high of 78. Now, the normal this time of year is 69 degrees, but we are going to soar in the temperature category as we head through the next 7 days. Mid-70s and mostly sunny on Saturday, low 80s on Mother's Day, and then 90s in the north on Monday, Tuesday. St. George will hit 100. From the KSL Weather Center.
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0: I'm so pleased to welcome to the show Lynn McChristian. She was the director of the Office of Risk Management and Insurance Research at the University of Urbana-Champaign, of course, University of Illinois, and she is steeped in this career in insurance. So we, again, are lucky to have her with us to talk about the cost of living, of course, is rising, and legal system abuse is a major, often overlooked reason. Lynn, thanks for hanging with us.
1: Oh, my pleasure. Thanks for inviting me.
0: So why is legal system abuse contributing to rising costs for all of us, for everyday Americans?
1: Well, legal system abuse drives up the cost of doing business. You know, it's kind of like a hidden surcharge, and it's reflected in everything that we do, everything we pay for. It's kind of like a cost of living tax, and it's something nobody needs right now, right? But we're looking at an additional cost of somewhere near $6,000 per household because of legal system abuse. You know, when lawsuits become more frequent and jury awards get excessive, those costs don't stay in the courtroom. It's filtered down through the cost we pay for everything.
0: Yeah, so you're talking about that lawsuits, you know, the cost of that ends up when we're tooling around in the grocery store, the grocery store prices, the insurance bills, and the housing costs, right?
1: Exactly. You know, it's whatever we pay, it's the cost of doing business. Whatever the business costs are, that's how they price whatever they're selling. It's something to be aware of. And you know, the legal system is there for a reason, but abusing it is something that every consumer pays for, and that's the issue.
0: Yeah, so what reforms, and this is the big question, would make the big difference for consumers?
1: Well, a really big concern is something called abuse of third-party litigation funding. Now, most people haven't even heard of this, but what it is outside investors are bankrolling lawsuits. So they don't really have, they haven't suffered an abuse, they haven't suffered any harm, but they're bankrolling somebody else's lawsuit, and they have an undue influence in that outcome, and it can lead to higher jury awards, more lawsuits, and again, that increases the cost of doing business. So what we're looking for is transparency and fairness. Judges and juries should know when there's an outside funder, and they should know who that outside funder is. It could be a foreign entity who's manipulating our justice system.
0: Yeah, is this, I mean, you have such an incredible career in insurance all the way around the board. Is this some of the highest costs that you've seen?
1: Oh, yes. You know, we're in a litigious society, right? You drive down the highway, you see billboards advertising, you know, call a lawyer first. Actually, from an insurance perspective, your insurance company is there to help you settle the claim. But this third-party litigation funding where we have outside investors is a big problem. It is causing us to pay more.
0: Yeah, absolutely. And so you brought that up, and that's something to look at for everybody that's listening to us. So this is big too. Where can our listeners go for more information?
1: Well, a great resource is the website of the American Property Casualty Insurers Association. Thankfully, the acronym is short, APCI.org.
0: APCI.org. We got it. Lynn, what a treat for us. Thanks for coming on.
1: Thank you. Thanks for having me.
2: All right, some food for thought for sure that a lot of people aren't aware of. As she said, the third-party litigators, and ultimately, what is it costing you and me? Because that's what the show is about. How does what turns over in the world and closer to home end up affecting us both positively and negatively? That's absolutely the key thing. All right, I think it's time for a little Tell Me Something Good. She is the queen of country music and supposedly one of the nicest ladies around. I had a chance to meet her one time, and she was wonderfully personable, and it's not a doubt that she would be that way. But Dolly Parton did share an update, and thank goodness the good news is that she feels like she's doing okay. She had a little bit of a setback, she's saying, but she feels okay, that some of her treatments have caused her dizziness, and it makes it hard for her to perform. And so she's got, you know, the physical demands of the stage routines and the costumes and the footwear and all of the requirements. And so her update is that people shouldn't worry because they're worried about the Queen of Country, and that she's having a setback in a way. She just cannot perform the way she would want to perform. So she had to cancel the Vegas shows because of that. So yes, there's a rippling effect to people who were hoping they would get a chance to see her. And she promises that she'll deliver when she can, but I think the good news is that she delayed and eventually canceled it because the kidney stones, you know, the complications you can get related to that. And we hadn't had even much of a diagnosis that was out there, but she put out a video and, you know, talked about what she needs to regain her strength before resuming the performances. So it was better to step away and be active in other areas of her life and work on the music projects. And she's developing a Broadway production and all of those sorts of things. And I say to that, how about some applause? Get better as fast as possible, Dolly. She's 82. She's awesome. Yeah, think of the decades, and people don't even realize how much she gives, and tries to help so many other people and lift them up. So I think it was a smart thing for her to 86. What she knows is she can do other things and then come back around to that and not take the risk. Let's put it that way. All right, time for what I like to call birthdays, of course. So first of all, I want to give a shout out to my brother Patrick, my little brother Patrick, who is celebrating a birthday today. We were supposed to go out to dinner, but typical of how he is, he wanted to, and I thought it was cool. Just get Mexican, everybody gets what they want, sit around and watch a tiny bit of the Philadelphia Flyers. So he is a rabid, he played hockey as a kid and in college, he's a rabid hockey fan. So, happy birthday to Patrick. Also celebrating a birthday besides Patrick Delaney is Adie Bryan, who is 39 years old. She's one of the current Saturday Night Live actors. Also, Earl Thomas is 37 years old. And I'm telling you, wow, 37. You start to see the age and you start to think, and how old am I? So Thomas is an American, you know, of course, former professional football player. He was a safety in the NFL. He played college for the Texas Longhorns, and he was an All-American, and he played in the 2010 BCS National Championship game. So he was picked up in the first round of the 2010 NFL draft, and he played for the Seahawks. He made 6 Pro Bowls and 5 All-Pro teams, and he was a core member of the what? The Legion of Boom, where defense showed, you know, winning a Super Bowl against the Denver Broncos, and it was so much was the defense. And after 9 seasons with Seattle, he signed with the Ravens as a free agent. He played 1 season, earned his 7th Pro Bowl invite after that. He's from a place called Orange, Texas. Yeah, Orange, Texas. I think that's pretty cool. All right, I'm going to throw one more at you, and then we're going to bump on. Breckin Meyer is 52 years old. He's an actor. You might not know his name. Maybe you do. But what he's best known for, actually, is his work on Adult Swim, the animated sketch series Robot Chicken. It's earned him 2 what they call Annie Awards and 5 Primetime Emmy Award nominations. And he gained a lot of traction with a couple of things that he did over the years, including Clueless in 95, The Craft in 96, Road Trip, Rat Race Kate and Leopold. He was played a major role in that. That's a cute movie. With a couple of really, really good, good actors. Meg Ryan is in that, for one. He was in Pinocchio. I mean, I could go on, but you get it. You may have seen him in something. He's the best friend. He's the reluctant hero, that kind of thing. He seems to end up in those roles, a lot. All right. What would you say if I told you March Madness is moving to 76 teams? Yeah, you dropped the mic. It is a mic drop moment. Some people totally on board with this, expanding to 76 teams. Wow, how many games? I mean, that's a lot of games, right? Do the math. So the NCAA announced on Thursday, yep, we're expanding. There are two March Madness tournaments by 8 teams each next season. So that'll drop more early round games into the first week of the showcase for college basketball. So they're going to jam those games in, a total of 12 games involving 24 teams, into the front half of the first week of the men's and the women's tournaments, by the way, turning what's now known as the first four into a much bigger deal. So the expansion is the first time in, 15 years when they were bumped to 68 teams. The 12 winners move into the main 64-team bracket that will begin, as usual, on Thursday for the men and Friday for the women. I don't know. Look, people love March Madness. I'm one of those people. I pay so much attention to it. And some of it is that people have me involved in pools, right? So if I wasn't doing this, would I be involved? I think I still would be involved for sure. All right, I'll meet you on the floor.
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0: think about this. We talk about this all the time on this show. Startups are gaining ground outside Silicon Valley. Yay. With new growth in surprising places. So think about lower cost, digital tools. That means opportunity. And especially in emerging markets nationwide. Who better to have on than Allison Todak? She's the Vice President of Entrepreneurship and Innovation for the Michigan Economic Development Corporation. This is her bag. Allison, thanks for coming on.
1: Thanks for having me, Kate. I'm really excited to be here.
0: So what's behind all of a sudden this surge in new business creation?
1: It's a couple of items that have all kind of come up through fruition. Certainly a shift to a digital workforce and digital global economy from the pandemic years, knowing that we can build and do things in different corners of the state and do so very successfully. We're also seeing a huge generational shift of entrepreneurial mindset in our Gen Z and millennial population demographics, and technology that is certainly accelerating opportunity and lowering the cost for entry for any entrepreneur.
0: Yeah, so we've seen that. So that's a great follow-up to that. The cost of starting a business really has changed in the last couple of years, right?
1: It has. Things are going faster, easier, and you can build a lot without hiring software engineers anymore.
0: Well, yeah, that's a big cost. What tools or resources are making it a lot easier, kind of along those same lines, for people listening to this conversation to launch a business today?
1: Of course, AI can be everyone's best friends, from note takers to stacks like Lovable, who can build a website for you in a matter of minutes versus weeks. The big shift to the cloud opened up a lot of opportunity where data storage and fast computing power can all be held, you know, in this big ominous cloud versus, a room full of servers that had a lot more infrastructure costs aligned to it. And people can sell online with e-commerce platforms and digital payment tools.
0: Yeah, absolutely. Why are more founders looking maybe beyond some of the major coastal cities, which used to be where everybody wanted to go?
1: Oh, firstly, that shift in the pandemic mindset that we can build in new markets, in new spaces, and be successful. I think also learning that the runway for a business goes a lot further in less expensive markets. There are great entrepreneurial hubs in our coastal cities, but certainly cost of talent is higher, cost of office space is higher, and so you're burning through your resources at a faster clip. In the middle of the country, you're able to prolong those, build a little bit more affordably and sustainably from the get-go.
0: Yeah. What makes Michigan a super attractive place to start or grow a business?
1: The state is certainly showing up to put a lot of resources behind business creation and business attraction. We're here with a really strong workforce, a kind of a culture of people who know how to build things and want to build things, on that industrial back. And so having that mindset at every corner is super inspiring. We also have a lot of great research, capital, and talent to come alongside that business journey.
0: Ooh, sounds good to me. Where can we go to learn more?
1: Yes, the Michigan Economic Development Corporation has a wonderful website full of resources, navigation guides, opportunities then to double-click on those who are providing these services, and that can all be found at michiganbusiness.org.
0: Awesome. Allison Todak, thank you so much.
1: Of course, Kate. Thank you so much for having me.
2: All right, we move from Allison and business to other business, the business of getting to your thoughts with a quickie mailbag segment. We start with Joe, who is listening to us on KSL Radio in Salt Lake City. Wow, I happened to catch your interview with Ron Nelson and you talking about the copper postcards. Wow, I can't believe it. I think you said you got a Statue of Liberty one. I did too. That means that you took the tour on that little circle ferry and went over there. And I know in other stops in my life along the way, I've gotten some, and I'm in my early 40s. So he must have had quite a market share for what he did in the world of engraving, and fascinating that he got to work with Madonna and I think a couple others too. And I look forward to hearing him on Amazing Americans and getting that on that podcast, Kate. So thanks for highlighting a great man from Utah for things that he did for other people, even as a young child. I caught the story, and that's what really caught my ear when you were talking to him about trying to save the girl who was cut in two, basically, by the speedboat, and then having to swim ashore after what he had just seen. Wow, just tremendous, tremendous stuff. And I ordered his book today. Wow, how about that? Yeah, such a good guy. I think I said it in the interview that I could have talked to him forever, and just, yeah, you can tell that he cares about other people, right? All the things he was through. I mean, imagine this. I mean, yes, you have a thriving business, which, by the way, then gets robbed, which, by the way, then pretty much shuts it down, but you go through the kind of cancer they say you're not going to survive, where you have 600 plus blood transfusions, you have encephalitis, you get meningitis, just so many things that he was a persevering person, is a persevering person, that's for sure. All right, let's go to this one from Brad, who's listening to us, KMET 1490 in Palm Springs. Kate, I've been listening to your show for a while. I kind of go where you go as far as the show's concerned. Congratulations, as I know that you've been on the air for a long time. Can't be easy for a woman. I said it. So we're proud of you. So there you go. And I am wondering what you think of the World Cup, and of course that's coming up pretty soon. Do you think the World Cup will go off without many hitches, or do you think we should be concerned about some of the sites in the U.S., and who do you think the favorite is to win? Wow, that's a lot of what do you think of this and what do you think of that. First of all, thank you. Thank you for being so supportive of me. Yes, indeed, it's been quite a journey. There's no question about it. World Cup, I would say, you know, of course I want to say U.S., but I don't think it's the U.S. at all. I think I'm going to say France is probably going to be... I don't know what the betting odds are, but I'm going to say it's probably France, probably. And as far as the sites being safe, I mean, you know, there's going to be so many people that are going to be traipsing all over the globe. I mean, it's going to generate like $80 billion in global output, something like that. There's going to be 104 matches across 16 host cities. So it's not just the U.S., Canada, Mexico, you know, 6.5 million fans. Wow. I think the security is going to be excellent. There's going to be massive security hurdles that if some maniac wants to do something, they're going to have to get through, right? And, you know, these tickets aren't cheap to get these tickets. So people are serious about their soccer or football, as they call it, in other spots of the world, right? All right, thanks for that. As I said, it was just a quickie little hit that I was going to be able to get out there. But I do have a giveaway, so I wanted to make sure that I got that in this time around. And the giveaway is called Downpour, right? And Downpour is written and read by renowned Navy SEAL Andy Stumpf, who is a motivational guide to success, that's what it is, and leadership based on Andy's experiences as a Navy SEAL. So now is your chance to win Downproof, the audio book. We're giving away copies of it. And all you have to do is email me and just say Downproof, Kate at katedelaneyradio.com. Click on contact and write Downproof. And I will send you a copy, an audio copy of his fabulous book. And it's available wherever audiobooks are sold. Pick up your copy today. Yeah. Anything with Navy SEALs, boy. And we've had some really interesting Navy SEALs on this show. That's for sure. So don't miss out. We're going to be doing this for a little bit longer, and I'm just going to kind of prompt you along the way to make sure you take advantage of the giveaway. Thanks so much to the Minnesota 2, Daniel and Jason, for their excellent work on the technicals. And, of course, all of you, my friends, for listening to this show. Make it count, everybody.

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4: From ABC News, I'm Brian Clark. The CDC is closely monitoring the hantavirus outbreak. As sources say, the agencies classify the deadly outbreak as a level 3 emergency. That means the risk to the general public remains low, but officials are paying attention, says ABC's Lionel Moyes.
5: Health officials are tracking dozens of passengers who left the cruise ship April 24th, nearly 2 weeks after the first passenger died on board. About 30 people from around the world, including here in the U.S., returned home before contact tracing began. At least 7 people across 5 states, from California to Virginia, are being monitored for symptoms, and so far no symptoms have been reported.
4: 3 people worldwide have died. There are 6 other confirmed cases, and President Trump told ABC he has been briefed on the outbreak.
6: We have a lot of people, a lot of great people studying it. It should be fine. We hope.
4: ABC also asked the president how close the U.S. could be to a deal with Iran.
6: Could happen any day. Could, and it might not happen, but it could happen any day. I believe they want the deal more than I do.
4: Both sides exchanging a new round of strikes Thursday. The Pentagon called its attack self-defense after Iran fired at U.S. destroyers at the Strait of Hormuz. But the president says the ceasefire is still in effect as the conflict continues to push fuel prices higher. Hackers have breached a computer system used by thousands of schools and universities across the country. The system's called Canvas. It's used by students and instructors for assignments and communications, says ABC's Brianna Gallagher.
7: While no sensitive personal information has been stolen, students largely remain a target here for scammers. What the hackers have obtained includes emails, names, messages, and student ID numbers. According to experts, the group behind this attack isn't necessarily using the information. They're likely selling it to others.
4: You're listening to ABC News.
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4: A legal setback for the White House as a federal trade court ruled the president's global 10% tariffs are unlawful.
10: A panel of judges on the Court of International Trade concluded the Trump administration misread the law used to justify the sweeping tariffs. The ruling marks the second time the president's tariffs have been found to be illegal, with the Supreme Court earlier this year affirming a decision from the Court of International Trade blocking Trump's first round of tariffs. The global 10% tariff took effect in February and by statute is set to expire in late July.
4: To ABC's Peter Haralambos. Billions of dollars worth of trades in the oil market are under federal investigation for suspicious timing. ABC's chief investigative correspondent Eric Katursky tells ABC's Start Here podcast.
11: We know there are at least 4 of them that sources tell ABC News. The Justice Department and commodities regulators are now probing, and they all occurred in late March and early April, and they all had to do with announcements either from President Trump or from Iran.
4: For example, on March 23rd, 15 minutes before the president announced he'd delay threatened attacks on Iran's power grid, traders bet more than $500 million that oil prices would fall. Train tickets to World Cup games in New Jersey's MetLife Stadium are getting cheaper, slightly. They were $150 for a round trip from New York City, up from the usual $12.90, and New Jersey's governor says they've been lowered to $105. I'm Brian Clark, ABC News.
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12: Overnight along the Wasatch Front, look for decreasing clouds and a low of 50 degrees. During the day on Friday, sunshine and 78 in Salt Lake. It looks gorgeous. Mid-70s and mostly sunny on Saturday. Low 80s on Mother's Day Sunday, and then 90s move in for Monday, Tuesday. St. George will get up to 100. From the KSL Weather Center, I'm Kevin Eubank.
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15: This is America in the Morning from Westwood One. I'm John Trout. It's Friday, May 8th, 2026. Here's what's coming up on America in the Morning.
16: Is an Iran peace deal in jeopardy because of new attacks in the Strait of Hormuz?
17: There's some very important sticking points.
16: I'm Richard Johnson.
18: Tennessee becomes ground zero for partisan gerrymandering. I'm Joan Jones.
15: A massive cyber attack impacts thousands of schools and students. Then, Marco Rubio exchanges gifts with Pope Leo.
19: The latest results from two popular restaurant chains shows just how a few bucks can make a difference in how many customers come through the door. I'm Peter Schachnow.
20: A federal appeals court takes up sanctions against a Democratic senator.
21: They're going to come after you.
20: I'm Clayton Neville.
22: President Trump is giving the European Union a deadline to approve last year's trade framework. Sagar Meghani, Washington.
15: All ahead on America in the Morning. It's 7 after. Iran appears to be stalling on responding to the peace deal offered by President Trump, and the president says there could be a deal next week. But all of this as Iran on Thursday attacked three Navy ships in the Strait of Hormuz, and the U.S. military retaliated with airstrikes on Iranian military facilities. Correspondent Rich Johnson reports that Thursday's incidents, ones that the president downplayed as a love tap, are stoking fears the attack and counterattack could derail both the talks and the ceasefire.
16: The U.S. Central Command says its forces intercepted what it called Iran's unprovoked missile, drone, and small boat attacks on three U.S. Navy ships. The U.S. says none were hit, while Iran says its attacks did do some damage. The Navy responded with its own attacks on at least two Iranian targets, calling the action defensive. The attacks come as one observer says there's actually been progress toward reaching an agreement.
17: There's some very important sticking points. Some of them are going to be very, very challenging to overcome. But there is a prospect for actually getting this resolved.
16: But that was before Thursday's attacks, according to Trita Parsi, founder of the Washington-based Quincy Institute for Responsible Statecraft.
17: It remains to be seen if that optimism will now evaporate as a result of what just has happened.
16: Parsi's comments courtesy of Al Jazeera. As the talks continue with Pakistan as the intermediary, President Trump faces three challenges: U.S. politics and the backlash over rising gas prices, the U.S. reputation around the globe, and how this will influence his upcoming summit with China's leader, Xi Jinping. Former South Carolina Republican Congressman Patrick McHenry says China is a very interested observer, thanks to
23: the impact of Iran
0: on and Iranian oil in particular, on the cost of everything in China and China's dependency on the Iranian regime and China's funding and military and technological support of the Iranian regime.
16: McHenry's comment courtesy of Bloomberg News. The president wrote on social media Thursday night, this does not signal an end to the ceasefire. He called the U.S. attacks a love tap. But White House optimism over ending the war is tempered by a new CIA report leaked to the Washington Post. It says that Iran can survive the U.S. naval blockade for at least 3 to 4 months before facing more severe economic hardship. I'm Richard Johnson.
15: Following this week's Supreme Court decision on Louisiana's congressional districts, several states immediately embarked on redistricting plans of their own. Tennessee Governor Bill Lee has quickly signed into law newly redrawn congressional maps voted on Thursday in a special session of the state legislature, which eliminates the state's lone majority Black Democrat district. Joan Jones has the story from Nashville.
18: Over the raucous objections of the crowd in the chambers, Republicans in the Tennessee legislature passed a law that redraws the state's congressional map and divvies up the county where Memphis resides into three separate districts, all of them Republican, and it carves out the only Democrat district in the state. State Senator London Lamar.
2: This is not about making Memphis matter. Memphis already mattered. Memphis matters in our economy. Memphis matters in the history of our country. And Memphis matters because we have a vote and representation in Congress that's being stripped today.
18: However, that seat, what had been the 9th Congressional District, has been represented by an older white Jewish man for the past 19 years, Steve Cohen. State Representative Justin Pearson, who regularly spars with Republicans, ended up in a confrontation with Tennessee State Patrol troopers working to clear the gallery of disruptive protesters.
21: What?
18: Not long after that bill was passed and signed by the governor, the Tennessee NAACP said it had already filed a lawsuit. Congressman Steve Cohen pledged to sue too. Tennessee became the 9th state to adopt new House districts after last week's Supreme Court decision that limited the use of race when drawing congressional lines. The lawsuits are flying in Florida, too, where Governor Ron DeSantis also signed a newly redrawn map. Louisiana Governor Jeff Landry has postponed that state's midterms to allow time for lawmakers to amend its maps. Alabama is considering a map that would allow one additional Republican seat. And in South Carolina, Republican state House members have proposed a new U.S. House map. It could also give the GOP one more seat. I'm Joan Jones.
15: 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Leo and Rubio. When we return on America in the Morning after these messages. I fell into the same routine every Mother's Day. 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

0: It's Friday. You're with America in the Morning, and there's a couple areas prone to severe weather today. AccuWeather.com meteorologist LaTroy Thornton has the outlook.
1: Two distinct areas with the risk for thunderstorms to turn severe are expected to set up today from southern parts of the plains into the Midwest. The northern zone will be sparked by a cold front falling apart over the center of the nation, with afternoon and evening storms capable of producing hail and damaging wind gusts of 50 to 60 miles per hour from the southern half or so of Missouri, south and west through northwestern Arkansas, southeastern Kansas, and much of Oklahoma east of the Panhandle. A similar risk for hail exists this afternoon, but continues later into tonight from the Texas-Mexico border zone inland to the Houston and Midland areas, also including cities like Austin and San Angelo, with a risk for gusts to at least 55 to 65 miles per hour. Showers and storms extend eastward into the southeastern states, especially near the Gulf Coast, with some downpours most likely into southern parts of Louisiana and coastal Mississippi and Alabama, and more spotty activity into the Florida Panhandle and as far north as places like Jackson, Mississippi and the Dallas Metroplex. There can even be a thunder shower, mainly this afternoon toward the central Florida Peninsula, including Orlando, but staying south of Jacksonville. The rest of the southeast does look dry for today, as do places from the Ohio Valley through the Mid-Atlantic. There may be a shower in parts of the New York City area this afternoon, but otherwise many coastal areas look dry right into Maine, as the risk for showers instead favor the interior northeast into parts of Ohio, lower Michigan, and into Indiana and Illinois. To the north and west of there, dry conditions win out right to the west coast, with warmth away from the coast and heat in the desert southwest. In Portland, Oregon, it's looking nice today with clouds and sun, high 71. For Galesburg, Illinois, watch for a shower or two in the area, the high 65 today. That's the nation's weather. I'm AccuWeather.com meteorologist LaTroy Thornton.
0: 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Students and staff at hundreds of school districts, colleges, and universities, including Harvard, Penn, and Duke, have been the victims of a massive cyber data breach. The breach involves infrastructure. The parent company of Canvas, a web-based learning management system used daily by educators and students for coursework, assignments, and communication. Thousands of institutions and millions of users have reportedly been affected. Harvard said users of their site were redirected to a cyber criminal group called Shiny Hunters, which claims to have stolen the data from 9,000 schools and is demanding a ransom. Shifting gears, Secretary of State Marco Rubio in Italy meeting with Pope Leo at the Vatican. Correspondent Nicole Winfield reports the meeting comes after President Trump's criticism of the pontiff.
2: Welcome to the Vatican.
3: Secretary of State Marco Rubio spent about 2.5 hours in the Vatican today. He met first with Pope Leo and then with the Cardinal Secretary of State Pietro Parolin. The State Department says that they did discuss the situation in the Middle East and the need for a durable peace, but the real visit was to underscore the strong bilateral relationship between the United States and the Holy See. This visit came after weeks of sparring between President Donald Trump and Pope Leo, with Trump criticizing Leo's call for peace and dialogue to end the Iran war. By the end of the audience, it appeared that at least the tensions had come down a little bit.
4: This is a baseball guy, but and it has the seal of the State Department. So, okay. It what to get someone who has everything? I thought
5: all of being, of course, plant of peace. There's this, the coat of arms here of pontificate here.
3: Secretary Rubio presented Leo with a crystal football with the seal of the State Department on it, and he joked that he knew that Leo was a baseball guy.
0: Nicole Winfield reporting. It's 18 after. When we return on America in the Morning, satisfying investors' appetites with the Golden Arches Value Meal after these messages.
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0: It's 20 after. America in the Morning continues. CNBC's Peter Schack now has a look at Friday business. You might say this report has some value. Peter?
9: The McDonald's value meal has been especially valuable for the company. Judging by the latest quarterly results, McDonald's reported better than expected profit and sales as it doubled down on efforts to draw customers through its value meals. Chris Kempczinski is the CEO of McDonald's.
10: Clearly, when you have elevated gas prices, which is the core issue that I think we're all seeing about in the press right now, gas prices, inflation on that, that is going to disproportionately impact low-income consumers, and so we expect the pressures there are going to continue.
9: The McDonald's value meal is typically $6 to $8, but it's a different story at Shake Shack, which reported a quarterly loss and weaker-than-expected sales. Here's CNBC reporter Brandon Gomez.
11: Shake Shack is a different story. You're closer to $15 or $20 lunch occasions, more discretionary premium, and more exposure when consumers start pulling back. Now, management pointed out to a roughly $12 base meal as value, but the brand still sits higher on the curve. Now, that shows in how they're trading. It's still valued like a growth company, so when growth slows, the reaction gets amplified, as you saw today.
9: Shake Shack shares plunged 28% following that quarterly report. Investors have been focusing on progress toward ending the Middle East conflict, and Rebecca Patterson says the clock is ticking in terms of the damage it could do to the U.S. economy. She's former chief investment officer at Bridgewater Associates and a senior fellow at the Council on Foreign Relations.
12: The major thing is that we have a finite amount of time before we feel the pain of the war a lot more acutely. There's about 3 to 4 weeks estimate of oil buffers left before the inventory, those strategic reserves, all of that was released, is gone. And once that's gone, if the strait is still closed, we could be at risk of prices spiking a lot further.
9: Appliance maker Whirlpool is in a world of financial hurt. It has slashed its full-year earnings outlook and suspended its stock dividend. Whirlpool had been providing investors with a yield of nearly 7%. CEO Mark Bitzer says it's a tough time in the appliance industry.
13: This level of industry decline is similar to what we have observed during the global financial crisis, and even higher than during other recessionary periods.
9: And that's due to higher costs and a slump in demand. First-time claims for jobless benefits fell by 10,000 last week, according to the Labor Department. But job cuts in April jumped 38%, according to consulting firm Challenger Gray & Christmas. All that comes ahead of this morning's April jobs report, expected to show that the U.S. economy added 55,000 new jobs last month. Also on today's business calendar,

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8: 9132.
9: It's 26 after. America in the Morning continues. A federal appeals court is taking up the Trump administration's efforts to censure Arizona Senator Mark Kelly over comments he made last year. Correspondent Clayton Neville has an update.
10: U.S. Defense Secretary Pete Hegseth tried to sanction Senator Mark Kelly after the Democrat criticized the deployment of National Guard in U.S. cities and the authorization of strikes on suspected Latin American drug smuggling boats. Kelly insisted service members didn't have to legally obey the orders.
11: It was pretty simple then, and it still is, that service members need to follow the law.
10: Kelly spoke to reporters after a hearing that lasted longer than an hour in front of a three-judge panel.
11: If you say something that the president or this administration does not like, they're going to come after you.
10: The judge is reportedly hesitant to rule in favor of the sanctions to include removing the former astronaut's pension, questioning why a retired service member would have to give up their retired status over the suggestion that the military can disobey illegal orders. I'm Clayton Neville.
9: President Trump is giving the European Union a deadline for finalizing last year's trade framework or face more tariffs. Washington correspondent Sagar Magani is following that story.
12: The president says the EU has until July 4th to do so, or it will face higher tariffs. Last week, he announced EU autos would face a 25% tariff starting this week.
13: As usual, they were not adhering to the agreement that we have.
12: It's unclear if he now means tariffs would jump July 4th on all EU goods. The original framework called for the U.S. to impose 15% tariffs on everything. That dropped to 10% after the Supreme Court ruled the president lacked legal authority to declare an economic emergency to impose the initial tariffs used to pressure the EU into trade talks. Sagar Magani, Washington.
9: America in the Morning for Friday, May 8th, 2026 is produced by Jeff McKay. I'm John Trout. This is Westwood One.
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3: ABC News, I'm Brian Clark. President Trump says there's still a ceasefire in place with Iran, even though the U.S. and Iran exchanged fire in the Strait of Hormuz Thursday.
4: They trifled. I call that a trifle. I'll let you know when there's no ceasefire. You won't have to know. If there's no ceasefire, you're not going to have to know. You're just going to have to look at one big glow coming out of Iran.
3: Sources tell ABC News the Centers for Disease Control and Prevention classified the hantavirus outbreak as a level 3 emergency, which means the risk to the general public remains low. There are still 6 confirmed cases stemming from a Dutch cruise ship. A flight attendant suspected of having the virus tested negative. Just in time for final exams, millions of college students shut out of the Canvas system that's used to manage coursework. A hacking group says it got into nearly 9,000 Canvas accounts for different schools. And change could be coming in the UK. Big losses for Prime Minister Keir Starmer's governing Labour Party in elections.
5: Overnight along the Wasatch Front, we're looking at decreasing clouds and a low of 50 degrees. Plenty of sunshine on Friday with a high of 78. Now, the normal this time of year is 69 degrees, but we are going to soar in the temperature category as we head through the next 7 days. Mid-70s and mostly sunny on Saturday, low 80s on Mother's Day, and then 90s in the north on Monday, Tuesday. St. George will hit 100. From the KSL weather.
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0: America in the Morning continues as we go into the all-important Mother's Day weekend forecast. Here's AccuWeather.com meteorologist LaTroy Thornton.
1: A front stalled along the Gulf Coast will wash itself out over the next couple of days before a cold front sweeps through the region late in the weekend, and that all adds up to periods of some much-needed rain from southeast Texas along the Gulf Coast into the Florida Panhandle and inland points mostly south of I-20 right through the Georgia coastline through Mother's Day on Sunday. For today, showers and thunderstorms generally favor western parts of this zone, with numerous chances for downpours from South Texas into southern Louisiana, and by this afternoon, western Florida, as more spotty activity settles as far north as the Dallas area and near Shreveport, Louisiana. Some of the storms in western and southern Texas may be severe, with hail and damaging winds this afternoon and tonight. Another elongated stretch of the country with a chance for showers extends from the Canadian border with New England, south and west into much of Pennsylvania, northern Ohio, eastern lower Michigan, even reaching as far west as northern Missouri. The southern edge of this precipitation may even have some thunder in it from south-central Indiana to central Oklahoma, and storms also may turn severe this afternoon and evening in that zone from Oklahoma through much of Missouri south of I-70, also including the St. Louis area. Dry parts of the country today include much of the Atlantic side of the southeast and right into the Ohio Valley, plus most places from the Dakotas westward right through the west coast, with a few areas of high pressure in place to promote sun overall. In fact, the heat really starts to build today for parts of the southwest, including much of Arizona and the neighboring California deserts and into the Las Vegas area, with heat really expanding through much of the western states later this weekend and especially into early next week as well. That's the weather across America. I'm AccuWeather.com meteorologist LaTroy Thornton.
0: 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High gas prices are becoming the norm, and oil industry analysts are saying that we can be paying about $4 or more per gallon well into the summer driving season as the war with Iran continues. While Americans and others around the world pay higher prices, the oil companies are reaping the profits. America in the Morning's Jeff McKay has details of who's benefiting from the closure of the Strait of Hormuz.
2: British energy giant Shell reported robust profits following the surge of oil prices prompted by the U.S. war with Iran. London-based Shell says its profits soared 24% to $7 billion in the first 3 months of this year. Shell's first quarter profit was more than twice what the company earned in the previous quarter, a time of seasonally low activity, and British Petroleum's profits also doubled in the last quarter. Exxon and Chevron, the two largest American oil producers, are expecting big profits in their next quarter, and both companies have said they are not planning any further increases in oil drilling. President Trump says oil industry analysts thought prices would be much worse than they are now.
3: They thought that energy would be at $300, right? $300 a barrel, and it's like at $100. And I think going down, and I see it going down very substantially when this is over.
2: Senior fellow at the Council on Foreign Relations, Rebecca Patterson, told CNBC that summer gas price spikes could soon become a reality.
4: There's about 3 to 4 weeks estimate of oil buffers left before the inventory, those strategic reserves, all of that was released, is gone. And once that's gone, if the strait is still closed, we could be at risk of prices spiking a lot further.
2: The pain at the pump for average Americans is all too real, something you see every day when you drive past a gas station. AAA says the average price for a gallon of regular nationwide is now $4.56. That's nearly $1.60 higher than it was when the war began. At that time, nearly half of all states had gas prices averaging below $3. Now only Oklahoma, with an average of $3.99, is the only state averaging less than $4. Meanwhile, diesel fuel is just 14 cents below its all-time high. Airlines have been hiking fares due to soaring jet fuel costs, and oil analysts are all on the same page, saying even if the war ended yesterday and the Strait of Hormuz had been reopened, it could take months for oil prices to wind down well into the summer driving season. I'm Jeff McKay in Washington.
0: With summer approaching, more American shopping malls are implementing curfews for teenagers. Correspondent Clayton Neville reports this after a series of incidents involving large groups of teens at malls, and in some cases included gunfire.
5: In the Dallas suburb of Frisco, Stonebriar Center announcing a curfew for teenagers. The popular mall's requiring that visitors under 18 have to be accompanied by an adult after 3 o'clock in the afternoon on Saturdays. Safety officers will check IDs at the mall entrances, and one adult, 21 or older, can supervise up to 4 minors and have to stay with them at all times. Teenagers who aren't with an adult or who can't show proof that they're at least 18 will be asked to leave the mall. Stonebriar's putting the curfew in place in response to what a press release called disruptive, unsupervised gatherings of youth. Medical professionals are reacting.
6: There is an expectation for an adolescent to be doing things besides school.
5: Dr. Daniel Flint with Texas Children's Hospital spoke with KHOU-TV in Houston after Memorial City Mall in that city put a curfew in place.
6: If they are doing other things that are meaningful and valuable, sports, hobbies, etc., that's hours that they're not just doom scrolling.
5: With that, the doctor told KHOU that some settings can become toxic.
6: So this trend kind of reveals a rediscovery, I would say, of the third space, but in kind of a toxic and unsupervised fashion.
5: Concerns come as school will let out for summer relatively soon, and in the wake of shootings at U.S. malls, to include the Mall of Louisiana just last month. I'm Clayton Neville.
0: Clarence Thomas is making Supreme Court history, becoming the second longest-serving justice on the bench. Washington correspondent Sagar Magani reports that Supreme Court Justice Neil Gorsuch, speaking on Fox News, praised Thomas for both his legal knowledge and his personality.
7: He is a great student and scholar of the Constitution. The ideas that we discuss in this book and try and introduce to children are things he feels incredibly passionate about. He also has maybe the best laugh of anyone I know, a great booming laugh that echoes through the court all the time. People in the court, he knows everybody's name. He's a man of great and deep faith. And he has lived the American story, the American dream. And if anybody wants to know more about Clarence Thomas, I just cannot recommend his book, My Grandfather's Son, enough.
8: Clarence Thomas has made Supreme Court history.
9: Justice Thomas, anything further?
10: Just briefly.
8: With more than 34 years on the high court bench, Thomas is now the second longest serving justice, overtaking Lincoln appointee Stephen Field.
10: I've heard the word diversity quite a few times, and I don't have a clue what it means.
8: He's gone from Supreme Court outlier to conservative giant, helping secure landmark rulings on abortion, voting, gun rights, and beyond.
10: Progressivism seeks to replace the basic premises of the Declaration of Independence, and hence our form of government. It holds that our rights and our dignities come not from God, but from government. It requires of the people a subservience and weakness incompatible with a constitution premised on the transcendent origin of our rights.
8: Only liberal William O. Douglas served longer. Thomas would overtake him in 2028 if he stays on the bench, and there's no sign he plans on retiring anytime soon. Sagar Magani, Washington.
0: It's 17 till. Trouble, Trump's trade turmoil, when America in the Morning continues after these messages.
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5: It's Friday morning, 15 till. This is America in the Morning. A federal court ruled Thursday against a new global tariff that President Trump imposed after losing his tariff case at the Supreme Court. A split three-judge panel of the Court of International Trade in New York found the 10% global tariffs were illegal after small businesses sued. The court ruled 2-1 that Trump overstepped the tariff power that Congress had allowed the president under the law. The majority wrote that the tariffs are invalid and unauthorized by law. At issue are temporary 10% worldwide tariffs the Trump administration imposed after the Supreme Court in February struck down even broader double-digit tariffs the president had imposed last year on almost every country on earth. The Trump administration is expected to appeal the decision. The state of Mississippi is assessing the damage and cleaning up after several tornadoes ripped through parts of the state, correspondent Haya Panjwani reports.
6: Powerful storms that spawned at least three tornadoes tore through many Mississippi counties. Authorities say the storms damaged nearly 500 homes, knocked down trees and power lines, and injured at least 17 people. There were no immediate reports of deaths.
7: I wasn't going to get in no closet, you know, but when I heard that roar, when I heard that sound, I told my daughter, let's get in the closet, and I'm glad we did because that is the only thing that did not cave in 100%.
8: I was going to wait it out. I mean, this is the second time I've been around a tornado, but, you know, up here, thank God a lot of lives were spared.
6: 42-year-old Crystal Miller at a trailer park in rural Lincoln County said her home was picked up by the storm and flipped.
9: Next thing you know, we got in the hallway. I told them, get down. We got down, got the babies. Okay. And it shook the trailer. Then next thing you know, it picked it up, and then it put it back down. Then next thing you know, it just flipped it. And we just slipped, and it just threw us all out over here. The trailer was over there in front of that black truck, and it threw us out over here.
6: Most of the two dozen homes at Gene's Mobile Home Supply were flattened into heaps of boards and twisted metal.
9: We didn't never thought we'd have made it out of this, walk out of this. The trailer is in the pieces, but we made it out.
10: I mean, how are you feeling today? You know, I mean, obviously.
9: I'm feeling grateful, thanking God.
6: I'm Haya Panjwani.
5: A man who firebombed a crowd in Boulder, Colorado, will spend the rest of his life in prison. Lisa Dwyer reports on the sentencing of a man who attacked pro-Israel demonstrators almost a year ago.
11: Mohammed Sabri Solomon, accused of a firebomb attack on demonstrators in Boulder, Colorado last year, has been sentenced to life in prison without possibility of parole after pleading guilty to killing one person and injuring dozens others as they demonstrated in support of Israeli hostages in Gaza. Cell phone video by Lisa Turnquist captured the chaos in which Solomon can be heard yelling. Solomon has meanwhile pleaded not guilty to federal hate crime charges and other charges he is still facing. Prosecutors are weighing whether to seek the death penalty in the federal case. Authorities say the Egyptian national was living in the U.S. illegally and allege he planned the attack for a year, driven by a desire to kill all Zionist people. I'm Lisa Dwyer.
5: Solving major health issues using gene therapy used to be tricky business, but new advancements make it possible to correct some problems forever. The new old tech guy, Chuck Palm, has the story.
12: Last month, we talked about the Human Genome Project that began reading the entire 3 billion letters that took 13 years and $3 billion. And the promise was that one day we wouldn't just read the code, we could fix it. That day arrived last week. IntelliTherapeutics, a Boston-area biotech company, reported their phase 3 trial results in hereditary angioedema, a rare genetic disease that causes life-threatening swelling attacks. Patients got a single one-hour IV of a CRISPR gene that was edited to target a specific problem in the liver and turn it off permanently. The results were dramatic, 87% reduction in attacks versus placebo. 60% of the patients had no attacks at all. Intellia is already filing with the FDA with a potential U.S. launch for the first half of 2027. This is the first phase 3 result for any in-body CRISPR therapy, where the editor goes into the patient and rewrites cells in place. Every approved CRISPR up until now required taking the cells out, editing them in a lab, and putting them back. This is one and done in an IV. Hereditary angioedema affects about 1 in 50,000 people, but the technique with in-body CRISPR editing applies to thousands of other genetic conditions still waiting in line. Follow the new old tech guy on X at Chuck Palm.
5: Checking in with a look at Friday sports, here's America in the Morning's Robert Workman.
4: NBA Conference semifinals in the West. The Thunder roared past the Lakers 125-107 for their sixth win without a loss this postseason. L.A. was up by a point at the half, but OKC coach Mark Daigneault says they pulled together.
13: It was just kind of an unpredictable game, you know, and like I said, after game one, no two games are alike. So we did a great job just staying present, winning the next battle in front of us, sticking together. We got contributions from everybody. It was great.
4: In the East, the Pistons topped the Cavaliers 107-97 for a 2-0 series lead. That's Detroit's fifth straight win since they fell behind Orlando 3-1 in the first round. Stanley Cup playoffs, the Hurricanes now just one win from the East Finals. They flattened the Flyers 4-1 for a commanding 3-0 series lead. Make it 9 in a row for the Cubs after an 8-3 win over the Reds. Rays ripped the Red Sox 8-4 for their seventh straight. That keeps them a half game behind first place New York. Yankees roughed up the Rangers and are tied with the Cubs and Braves for the best record in the majors. Rockies snapped a 6-game skid with a win over the Mets. Jake McCarthy's 8th inning grand slam was the difference. A's belted 4 homers and romped over the Phillies. JT Ginn allowed just 4 hits over 8 innings. Wins for the Pirates, Guardians, Nationals, Cardinals, and Marlins. And it's official, March is going to be 11% matter next year. The NCAA has announced that the men's and women's basketball tournaments will expand from 68 to 76 teams beginning next season. The men's tournament moved to 64 teams in 1985, then to 65 in 2001, and to 68 teams in 2011. The first four will be replaced by a 12-game opening round, with 3 games in Dayton and 3 more in another city on the Tuesday and Wednesday after Selection Sunday. That's Friday Sports.
5: Thank you, sir. It's 7 till. A civil rights organization facing federal charges is now going after the Justice Department. When America in the Morning continues after these messages.

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3: It's 5 till. America in the Morning continues. The plea was not guilty. Correspondent Ed Donahue reports on a civil rights group that's being taken to court in a federal case and went on the offensive against Acting Attorney General Todd Blanche.
4: The leader of the Southern Poverty Law Center pleaded not guilty in Alabama on behalf of the organization to charges the civil rights group defrauded donors by failing to disclose money would be paid to informants inside extremist groups. Interim President and CEO Brian Fair answered to charges of money laundering conspiracy, wire fraud, and false statements to a bank. No individuals are charged. Abby Lowell is the group's attorney.
5: As the filings in this case already have shown, and the administration's actions have revealed, this prosecution continues this administration's dangerous departure from principles the Department of Justice is required to uphold.
4: U.S. Attorney Kevin Davidson says they're taking the Southern Poverty Law Center case where the evidence goes.
6: There's nothing vindictive about this.
4: Lowell says the defense will try to dismiss the charges. I'm Ed Donahue.
3: If you want to get away from high gas prices, there's always the movies. And this weekend, there's fighting on the big screen in another reboot. Entertainment reporter Kevin Carr has a sneak peek at Mortal Kombat 2.
7: It's time to enter the arena again with Mortal Kombat 2.
8: It's a fighting tournament. To the death.
7: This sequel to the reboot follows Johnny Cage, a washed-up 90s action star.
9: They should do a reboot.
10: Nobody wants that.
7: He is chosen to battle in an interdimensional martial arts tournament and defeat an evil warlord to keep our realm free.
10: This has got nothing to do with me. I'm an actor.
7: On the plus side, this film certainly delivers on the fights and action.
10: That's got to be against the rules. Can't just go around killing people.
7: There's loads of fan-favorite characters, gallons of digital blood, plenty of Mortal Kombat-ing, and visceral R-rated violence reminiscent of the original game.
8: It's called Mortal Kombat for a reason.
7: And aside from a few shots that look downright terrible, the digital environments are pretty well constructed.
10: How are you doing that?
8: Are you coming or what?
7: But the story is a mess. Characters live, die, and come back to life while chasing a MacGuffin from world to world, battling various bosses. 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
10: I don't have Transformer arms. Or shoot lightning bolts.
11: Are you kidding me? You don't have any powers?
10: Just incredibly handsome.
7: The only saving grace is Carl Urban as Johnny Cage, whose dry, sarcastic delivery gives the plot exactly as much respect as it deserves.
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7: Definitely for the fans, but few others, Mortal Kombat 2 gets 2 Cages out of 5. I'm Kevin Carr, and that's the way I see it.
3: America in the Morning for Friday, May 8th, 2026 is produced by Jeff McKay. I'm John Trout. This is Westwood One.
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16: From ABC News,
2: I'm Brian Clark. The hantavirus outbreak on board a Dutch cruise ship has been designated a level 3 emergency by the CDC. That's the lowest such classification, says ABC's Lionel Moyes.
9: A passenger still on the ship told us overnight, no one currently has any Hanta-related symptoms, and we hope it continues this way, adding people are taking the situation calmly. Three people who were on the cruise have died. The ship is set to arrive in Spain's Canary Islands Sunday, where passengers will be medically assessed before they're allowed to return home.
2: Seven people in five U.S. states are being monitored as they disembarked from that ship, but so far they report no symptoms. And Dr. Ashish Jha, a senior fellow at Harvard's Kennedy School, says that he agrees with the World Health Organization. This is not the start of another global pandemic.
12: Look, I'm worried about the people on the ship. We may see few more cases. We may even see a dozen or so more cases. Are we going to see hundreds or thousands of cases? Not from this outbreak.
2: President Trump told reporters there is still a ceasefire with Iran, even though the U.S. and Iran exchanged fire in the Strait of Hormuz on Thursday.
16: They trifled. They call that a trifle. I'll let you know when there's no ceasefire. You won't have to know. If there's no ceasefire, you're not going to have to know. You're just going to have to look at one big glow coming out of Iran.
2: Hackers say they have obtained personal information of students and faculty members at about 9,000 schools by gaining access to the Canvas platform. It's used at schools from coast to coast, like the University of Pennsylvania.
17: I think everything these days is all on Canvas, and I use it for pretty much everything that I do, even for my calendar.
2: Experts say the group behind the attack is likely selling the information to third parties. A Utah judge will decide today if cameras will be allowed at the murder trial of the man charged with killing conservative activist Charlie Kirk last September. Tyler Robbins' attorneys say this could bias jurors. Kirk's widow, Erica, and prosecutors want transparency. You're listening to ABC News.
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2: Authorities in Mississippi estimate 500 homes across five counties were damaged Wednesday in severe weather. Officials in Lamar County say the path of destruction runs about 16 miles from one end of the county to the other. Lauren Rungeling was in the middle of one of the storms.
20: I've never felt fear for my life before, and that is nothing I ever want to feel again, ever.
2: 17 people were hurt by the severe weather that was responsible for at least three tornadoes. A guilty plea from the man who carried out a firebomb attack last year in Colorado that led to the death of an 82-year-old woman.
21: After Mohammed Salomon pleaded guilty to carrying out the anti-Semitic firebombing attack on pro-Israel marchers in Boulder last June, hours later, a Boulder County judge sentenced him to life in prison plus hundreds of years. In a statement through an Arabic interpreter before his sentencing, Salomon apologized and said his actions were not in line with the teachings of Islam. Salomon is an Egyptian national who prosecutors say has been living in the U.S. illegally. He's also facing federal charges that could get him the death penalty if he pleads guilty or is convicted. Alex Stone, ABC News.
2: March Madness is getting bigger. The NCAA is expanding the men's and women's basketball tournaments from 68 to 76 teams next season and says that a key element that allowed the plan to make financial sense was opening up sponsorship to alcohol companies, which was long prohibited. I'm Brian Clark, ABC News.
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22: We'll be right back.
0: Overnight along the Wasatch Front, look for decreasing clouds and a low of 50 degrees. During the day on Friday, sunshine and 78 in Salt Lake. It looks gorgeous. Mid-70s and mostly sunny on Saturday. Low 80s on Mother's Day Sunday, and then 90s move in for Monday, Tuesday. St. George will get up to 100. From the KSL Weather Center, I'm Kevin Eubank.
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3: This is America in the Morning from Westwood One. I'm John Trout. It's Friday, May 8th, 2026. Here's what's coming up on America in the Morning.
22: Is an Iran peace deal in jeopardy because of new attacks in the Strait of Hormuz?
23: There's some very important sticking points.
22: I'm Richard Johnson.
24: Tennessee becomes ground zero for partisan gerrymandering. I'm Joan Jones.
3: A massive cyber attack impacts thousands of schools and students. Then Marco Rubio exchanges gifts with Pope Leo.
25: The latest results from two popular restaurant chains shows just how a few bucks can make a difference and how many customers come through the door. I'm Peter Schachnow.
26: A federal appeals court takes up sanctions against a Democratic senator.
27: They're going to come after you.
26: I'm Clayton Neville.
28: President Trump is giving the European Union a deadline to approve last year's trade framework. Sagar Meghani, Washington.
3: All ahead on America in the Morning. It's 7 after. Iran appears to be stalling on responding to the peace deal offered by President Trump, and the president says there could be a deal next week. But all of this as Iran on Thursday attacked three Navy ships in the Strait of Hormuz, and the U.S. military retaliated with airstrikes on Iranian military facilities. Correspondent Rich Johnson reports that Thursday's incidents, ones that the president downplayed as a love tap, are stoking fears the attack and counterattack could derail both the talks and the ceasefire.
22: The U.S. Central Command says its forces intercepted what it called Iran's unprovoked missile, drone, and small boat attacks on three U.S. Navy ships. The U.S. says none were hit, while Iran says its attacks did do some damage. The Navy responded with its own attacks on at least two Iranian targets, calling the action defensive. The attacks come as one observer says there's actually been progress toward reaching an agreement.
23: There's some very important sticking points. Some of them are going to be very, very challenging to overcome. But there is a prospect for actually getting this resolved.
22: But that was before Thursday's attacks, according to Trita Parsi, founder of the Washington-based Quincy Institute for Responsible Statecraft.
23: It remains to be seen if that optimism will now evaporate as a result of what just has happened.
22: Parsi's comments courtesy of Al Jazeera. As the talks continue with Pakistan as the intermediary, President Trump faces three challenges: U.S. politics and the backlash over rising gas prices, the U.S. reputation around the globe, and how this will influence his upcoming summit with China's leader, Xi Jinping. Former South Carolina Republican Congressman Patrick McHenry says China is a very interested observer, thanks to
29: the impact of Iran on and Iranian oil in particular, on the cost of everything in China and China's dependency on the Iranian regime and China's funding and military and technological support of the Iranian regime.
22: McHenry's comment courtesy of Bloomberg News. The president wrote on social media Thursday night, this does not signal an end to the ceasefire. He called the U.S. attacks a love tap. But White House optimism over ending the war is tempered by a new CIA report leaked to the Washington Post. It says that Iran can survive the U.S. naval blockade for at least 3 to 4 months before facing more severe economic hardship. I'm Richard Johnson.
3: Following this week's Supreme Court decision on Louisiana's congressional districts, several states immediately embarked on redistricting plans of their own. Tennessee Governor Bill Lee has quickly signed into law newly redrawn congressional maps voted on Thursday in a special session of the state legislature, which eliminates the state's lone majority Black Democrat district. Joan Jones has the story from Nashville.
24: Over the rock raucous objections of the crowd in the chambers, Republicans in the Tennessee legislature passed a law that redraws the state's congressional map and divvies up the county where Memphis resides into three separate districts, all of them Republican, and it carves out the only Democrat district in the state. State Senator London Lamar.
4: This is not about making Memphis matter. Memphis already mattered. Memphis matters in our economy. Memphis matters in the history of our country. And Memphis matters because we have a vote and representation in Congress that's being stripped today.
24: However, that seat, what had been the 9th Congressional District, has been represented by an older white Jewish man for the past 19 years, Steve Cohen. State Representative Justin Pearson, who regularly spars with Republicans, ended up in a confrontation with Tennessee State Patrol troopers working to clear the gallery of disruptive protesters. Not long after that bill was passed and signed by the governor, the Tennessee NAACP said it had already filed a lawsuit. Congressman Steve Cohen pledged to sue too. Tennessee became the 9th state to adopt new House districts after last week's Supreme Court decision that limited the use of race when drawing congressional lines. The lawsuits are flying in Florida, too, where Governor Ron DeSantis also signed a newly redrawn map. Louisiana Governor Jeff Landry has postponed that state's midterms to allow time for lawmakers to amend its maps. Alabama is considering a map that would allow one additional Republican seat. And in South Carolina, Republican state House members have proposed a new U.S. House map. It could also give the GOP one more seat. I'm Joan Jones.
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0: It's Friday. You're with America in the Morning, and there's a couple areas prone to severe weather today. AccuWeather.com meteorologist LaTroy Thornton has the outlook.
1: Two distinct areas with the risk for thunderstorms to turn severe are expected to set up today from southern parts of the plains into the Midwest. The northern zone will be sparked by a cold front falling apart over the center of the nation, with afternoon and evening storms capable of producing hail and damaging wind gusts of 50 to 60 miles per hour from the southern half or so of Missouri, south and west through northwestern Arkansas, southeastern Kansas, and much of Oklahoma east of the Panhandle. A similar risk for hail exists this afternoon, but continues later into tonight from the Texas-Mexico border zone inland to the Houston and Midland areas, also including cities like Austin and San Angelo, with a risk for gusts to at least 55 to 65 miles per hour. Showers and storms extend eastward into the southeastern states, especially near the Gulf Coast, with some downpours most likely into southern parts of Louisiana and coastal Mississippi and Alabama, and more spotty activity into the Florida Panhandle and as far north as places like Jackson, Mississippi and the Dallas Metroplex. There can even be a thunder shower, mainly this afternoon toward the central Florida Peninsula, including Orlando, but staying south of Jacksonville. The rest of the southeast does look dry for today, as do places from the Ohio Valley through the Mid-Atlantic. There may be a shower in parts of the New York City area this afternoon, but otherwise many coastal areas look dry right into Maine, as the risk for showers instead favor the interior northeast into parts of Ohio, lower Michigan, and into Indiana and Illinois. To the north and west of there, dry conditions win out right to the west coast, with warmth away from the coast and heat in the desert southwest. In Portland, Oregon, it's looking nice today with clouds and sun, high 71. For Galesburg, Illinois, watch for a shower or two in the area, the high 65 today. That's the nation's weather. I'm AccuWeather.com meteorologist LaTroy Thornton.
0: 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Simply search America in the Morning in your favorite listening app. It's 16 after. Students and staff at hundreds of school districts, colleges, and universities, including Harvard, Penn, and Duke, have been the victims of a massive cyber data breach. The breach involves infrastructure. The parent company of Canvas, a web-based learning management system used daily by educators and students for coursework, assignments, and communication. Thousands of institutions and millions of users have reportedly been affected. Harvard said users of their site were redirected to a cyber criminal group called Shiny Hunters, which claims to have stolen the data from 9,000 schools and is demanding a ransom. Shifting gears, Secretary of State Marco Rubio in Italy meeting with Pope Leo at the Vatican. Correspondent Nicole Winfield reports the meeting comes after President Trump's criticism of the pontiff.
2: Welcome to the Vatican.
3: Secretary of State Marco Rubio spent about 2.5 hours in the Vatican today. He met first with Pope Leo and then with the Cardinal Secretary of State Pietro Parolin. The State Department says that they did discuss the situation in the Middle East and the need for a durable peace, but the real visit was to underscore the strong bilateral relationship between the United States and the Holy See. This visit came after weeks of sparring between President Donald Trump and Pope Leo, with Trump criticizing Leo's call for peace and dialogue to end the Iran war. By the end of the audience, it appeared that at least the tensions had come down a little bit.
4: This is a baseball guy, but and it has the seal of the State Department, so okay. It what to get someone who has everything. I thought
5: all of being, of course, plant of peace. There's this, the coat of arms here of pontificate here.
3: Secretary Rubio presented Leo with a crystal football with the seal of the State Department on it, and he joked that he knew that Leo was a baseball guy.
0: Nicole Winfield reporting. It's 18 after. When we return on America in the Morning, satisfying investors' appetites with the Golden Arches Value Meal after these messages.
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0: It's 20 after. America in the Morning continues. CNBC's Peter Schachnow has a look at Friday business. You might say this report has some value. Peter?
1: The McDonald's value meal has been especially valuable for the company. Judging by the latest quarterly results, McDonald's reported better than expected profit and sales as it doubled down on efforts to draw customers through its value meals. Chris Kempczinski is the CEO of McDonald's.
2: Clearly, when you have elevated gas prices, which is the core issue that I think we're all seeing about it in the press right now, gas prices, inflation on that, that is going to disproportionately impact low-income consumers, and so we expect the pressures there are going to continue.
1: The McDonald's value meal is typically $6 to $8, but it's a different story at Shake Shack, which reported a quarterly loss and weaker-than-expected sales. Here's CNBC reporter Brandon Gomez.
3: Shake Shack is a different story. You're closer to $15 or $20 lunch occasions, more discretionary premium, and more exposure when consumers start pulling back. Now, management pointed out to a roughly $12 base meal as value, but the brand still sits higher on the curve. Now that shows in how they're trading. It's still valued like a growth company, so when growth slows, the reaction gets amplified, as you saw today.
1: Shake Shack shares plunged 28% following that quarterly report. Investors have been focusing on progress toward ending the Middle East conflict, and Rebecca Patterson says the clock is ticking in terms of the damage it could do to the U.S. economy. She's former chief investment officer at Bridgewater Associates and a senior fellow at the Council on Foreign Relations.
4: The major thing is that we have a finite amount of time before we feel the pain of the war a lot more acutely. There's about 3 to 4 weeks estimate of oil buffers left before the inventory, those strategic reserves, all of that was released, is gone. And once that's gone, if the strait is still closed, we could be at risk of prices spiking a lot further.
1: Appliance maker Whirlpool is in a world of financial hurt. It has slashed its full-year earnings outlook and suspended its stock dividend. Whirlpool had been providing investors with a yield of nearly 7%. CEO Mark Bitzer says it's a tough time in the appliance industry.
5: This level of industry decline is similar to what we have observed during the global financial crisis, and even higher than during other recessionary periods.
1: And that's due to higher costs and a slump in demand. First-time claims for jobless benefits fell by 10,000 last week, according to the Labor Department, but job cuts in April jumped 38%, according to consulting firm Challenger Gray & Christmas. All that comes ahead of this morning's April jobs report, expected to show that the U.S. economy added 55,000 new jobs last month. Also on today's business calendar, the latest reading of the widely followed University of Michigan Consumer Sentiment Index, which hit a record low last month due to anxiety over the war in Iran and those higher gas

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3: Now I do. 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
5: 9132.
6: It's 26 after. America in the Morning continues. A federal appeals court is taking up the Trump administration's efforts to censure Arizona Senator Mark Kelly over comments he made last year. Correspondent Clayton Neville has an update.
7: U.S. Defense Secretary Pete Hegseth tried to sanction Senator Mark Kelly after the Democrat criticized the deployment of National Guard in U.S. cities and the authorization of strikes on suspected Latin American drug smuggling boats. Kelly insisted service members didn't have to legally obey the orders.
8: It was pretty simple then, and it still is, that service members need to follow the law.
7: Kelly spoke to reporters after a hearing that lasted longer than an hour in front of a three-judge panel.
8: If you say something that the president or this administration does not like, they're going to come after you.
7: The judge is reportedly hesitant to rule in favor of the sanctions to include removing the former astronaut's pension, questioning why a retired service member would have to give up their retired status over the suggestion that the military can disobey illegal orders. I'm Clayton Neville.
6: President Trump is giving the European Union a deadline for finalizing last year's trade framework or face more tariffs. Washington correspondent Sagar Magani is following that story.
9: The president says the EU has until July 4th to do so, or it will face higher tariffs. Last week, he announced EU autos would face a 25% tariff starting this week.
10: As usual, they were not adhering to the agreement that we have.
9: It's unclear if he now means tariffs would jump July 4th on all EU goods. The original framework called for the U.S. to impose 15% tariffs on everything. That dropped to 10% after the Supreme Court ruled the president lacked legal authority to declare an economic emergency to impose the initial tariffs used to pressure the EU into trade talks. Sagar Magani, Washington.
6: America in the Morning for Friday, May 8th, 2026 is produced by Jeff McKay. I'm John Trout. This is Westwood One.
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3: ABC News, I'm Brian Clark. Pope Leo visiting a Marian pilgrimage shrine in the historic town of Pompeii, his first stop on a trip to southern Italy that marks 1 year since he was elected as the first U.S.-born pope. Secretary of State Marco Rubio visited the Pope yesterday, and Democratic Representative Janelle Bynum's calling on the secretary and the CDC to come up with a plan to repatriate the 17 Americans still on board the cruise ship at the center of a hantavirus outbreak. That ship now heading to the Canary Islands. The April jobs report out this morning will give another look at how the Iran war has affected the economy. Asked about gas prices, President Trump told reporters Thursday,
4: gas prices are way down and the stock market is way up today. So gas prices have come down.
3: But prices are still more than $1.60 higher than when the war began. The president also said the ceasefire remains intact, even though the U.S. and Iran exchanged fire. This is ABC.
5: Overnight along the Wasatch Front, we're looking at decreasing clouds and a low of 50 degrees. Plenty of sunshine on Friday with a high of 78. Now, the normal this time of year is 69 degrees, but we are going to soar in the temperature categories as we head through the next 7 days. Mid-70s and mostly sunny on Saturday, low 80s on Mother's Day, and then 90s in the north on Monday, Tuesday. St. George will hit 100. From the KSL...
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19: America in the Morning continues as we go into the all-important Mother's Day weekend forecast. Here's AccuWeather.com meteorologist LaTroy Thornton.
20: A front stalled along the Gulf Coast will wash itself out over the next couple of days before a cold front sweeps through the region late in the weekend, and that all adds up to periods of some much-needed rain from southeast Texas along the Gulf Coast into the Florida Panhandle and inland points mostly south of I-20 right through the Georgia coastline through Mother's Day on Sunday. For today, showers and thunderstorms generally favor western parts of this zone, with numerous chances for downpours from South Texas into southern Louisiana, and by this afternoon, western Florida, as more spotty activity settles as far north as the Dallas area and near Shreveport, Louisiana. Some of the storms in western and southern Texas may be severe, with hail and damaging winds this afternoon and tonight. Another elongated stretch of the country with a chance for showers extends from the Canadian border with New England, south and west into much of Pennsylvania, northern Ohio, eastern lower Michigan, even reaching as far west as northern Missouri. The southern edge of this precipitation may even have some thunder in it from south central Indiana to central Oklahoma, and storms also may turn severe this afternoon and evening in that zone from Oklahoma through much of Missouri south of I-70, also including the St. Louis area. Dry parts of the country today include much of the Atlantic side of the southeast and right into the Ohio Valley, plus most places from the Dakotas westward right through the west coast, with a few areas of high pressure in place to promote sun overall. In fact, the heat really starts to build today for the parts of the southwest, including much of Arizona and the neighboring California deserts and into the Las Vegas area, with heat really expanding through much of the western states later this weekend and especially into early next week as well. That's the weather across America. I'm AccuWeather.com meteorologist LaTroy Thornton.
19: 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High gas prices are becoming the norm, and oil industry analysts are saying that we can be paying about $4 or more per gallon well into the summer driving season as the war with Iran continues. While Americans and others around the world pay higher prices, the oil companies are reaping the profits. America in the Morning's Jeff McKay has details of who's benefiting from the closure of the Strait of Hormuz.
21: British energy giant Shell reported robust profits following the surge of oil prices prompted by the U.S. war with Iran. London-based Shell says its profits soared 24% to $7 billion in the first 3 months of this year. Shell's first quarter profit was more than twice what the company earned in the previous quarter, a time of seasonally low activity. And British Petroleum's profits also doubled in the last quarter. Exxon and Chevron, the two largest American oil producers, are expecting big profits in their next quarter, and both companies have said they are not planning any further increases in oil drilling. President Trump says oil industry analysts thought prices would be much worse than they are now.
22: They thought that energy would be at $300, right? $300 a barrel, and it's like at $100. And I think going down, and I see it going down very substantially when this is over.
21: Senior fellow at the Council on Foreign Relations, Rebecca Patterson, told CNBC that summer gas price spikes could soon become a reality.
23: There's about 3 to 4 weeks estimate of oil buffers left before the inventory, those strategic reserves, all of that was released, is gone. And once that's gone, if the strait is still closed, we could be at risk of prices spiking a lot further.
21: The pain at the pump for average Americans is all too real, something you see every day when you drive past a gas station. AAA says the average price for a gallon of regular nationwide is now $4.56. That's nearly $1.60 higher than it was when the war began. At that time, nearly half of all states had gas prices averaging below $3. Now only Oklahoma, with an average of $3.99, is the only state averaging less than $4. Meanwhile, diesel fuel is just 14 cents below its all-time high. Airlines have been hiking fares due to soaring jet fuel costs, and oil analysts are all on the same page, saying even if the war ended yesterday and the Strait of Hormuz had been reopened, it could take months for oil prices to wind down well into the summer driving season. I'm Jeff McKay in Washington.
19: With summer approaching, more American shopping malls are implementing curfews for teenagers. Correspondent Clayton Neville reports this after a series of incidents involving large groups of teens at malls and in some cases included gunfire.
0: In the Dallas suburb of Frisco, Stonebriar Center announcing a curfew for teenagers. The popular mall's requiring that visitors under 18 have to be accompanied by an adult after 3 o'clock in the afternoon on Saturdays. Safety officers will check IDs at the mall entrances, and one adult, 21 or older, can supervise up to 4 minors and have to stay with them at all times. Teenagers who aren't with an adult or who can't show proof that they're at least 18 will be asked to leave the mall. Stonebriar's putting the curfew in place in response to what a press release called disruptive, unsupervised gatherings of youth. Medical professionals are reacting.
1: There is an expectation for an adolescent to be doing things besides school.
0: Dr. Daniel Flint with Texas Children's Hospital spoke with KHOU-TV in Houston after Memorial City Mall in that city put a curfew in place.
1: If they are doing other things that are meaningful and valuable, sports, hobbies, etc., that's hours that they're not just doom scrolling.
0: With that, the doctor told KHOU that some settings can become toxic.
1: So this trend kind of reveals a rediscovery, I would say, of the third space, but in kind of a toxic and unsupervised fashion.
0: Concerns come as school will let out for summer relatively soon and in the wake of shootings at U.S. malls, to include the Mall of Louisiana just last month. I'm Clayton Neville.
19: Clarence Thomas is making Supreme Court history, becoming the second longest-serving justice on the bench. Washington correspondent Sagar Magani reports that Supreme Court Justice Neil Gorsuch, speaking on Fox News, praised Thomas for both his legal knowledge and his personality.
2: He is a great student and scholar of the Constitution. The ideas that we discuss in this book and try and introduce to children are things he feels incredibly passionate about. He also has maybe the best laugh of anyone I know, a great booming laugh that echoes through the court all the time. People in the court, he knows everybody's name. He's a man of great and deep faith. And he has lived the American story, the American dream. And if anybody wants to know more about Clarence Thomas, I just cannot recommend his book, My Grandfather's Son, enough.
4: Clarence Thomas has made Supreme Court history.
24: Justice Thomas, anything further?
25: Just briefly.
4: With more than 34 years on the high court bench, Thomas is now the second longest serving justice, overtaking Lincoln appointee Stephen Field.
25: I've heard the word diversity quite a few times, and I don't have a clue what it means.
4: He's gone from Supreme Court outlier to conservative giant, helping secure landmark rulings on abortion, voting, gun rights, and beyond.
25: Progressivism seeks to replace the basic premises of the Declaration of Independence, and hence our form of government. It holds that our rights and our dignities come not from God, but from government. It requires of the people a subservience and weakness incompatible with a constitution premised on the transcendent origin of our rights.
4: Only liberal William O. Douglas served longer. Thomas would overtake him in 2028 if he stays on the bench, and there's no sign he plans on retiring anytime soon. Sagar Magani, Washington.
19: It's 17 till. Trouble, Trump's trade turmoil, when America in the Morning continues after these messages.
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5: It's Friday morning, 15 till. This is America in the Morning. A federal court ruled Thursday against a new global tariff that President Trump imposed after losing his tariff case at the Supreme Court. A split three-judge panel of the Court of International Trade in New York found the 10% global tariffs were illegal after small businesses sued. The court ruled 2-1 that Trump overstepped the tariff power that Congress had allowed the president under the law. The majority wrote that the tariffs are invalid and unauthorized by law. At issue are temporary 10% worldwide tariffs the Trump administration imposed after the Supreme Court in February struck down even broader double-digit tariffs the president had imposed last year on almost every country on earth. The Trump administration is expected to appeal the decision. The state of Mississippi is assessing the damage and cleaning up after several tornadoes ripped through parts of the state, correspondent Haya Panjwani reports.
6: Powerful storms that spawned at least three tornadoes tore through many Mississippi counties. Authorities say the storms damaged nearly 500 homes, knocked down trees and power lines, and injured at least 17 people. There were no immediate reports of deaths.
7: I wasn't going to get in no closet, you know. But when I heard that roar, when I heard that sound, I told my daughter, let's get in the closet. And I'm glad we did, because that is the only thing that did not cave in 100%.
8: I was going to wait it out. I mean, this is the second time I've been around a tornado, but you know, up here, thank God a lot of lives were spared.
6: 42-year-old Crystal Miller at a trailer park in rural Lincoln County said her home was picked up by the storm and flipped.
9: Next thing you know, we got in the hallway. I told him, get down. We got down, got the babies. Okay. And it shook the trailer. Then next thing you know, it picked it up and then it put it back down. Then next thing you know, it just flipped it. And we just flipped and it just threw us all out over here. The trailer was over there in front of that black truck and it threw us out over here.
6: Most of the 24 homes at Jean's Mobile Home Supply were flattened into heaps of boards and twisted metal.
9: We didn't never thought we'd have made it out of this, walk out of this. The trailer is in the pieces, but we made it out.
10: I mean, how are you feeling today? You know, I mean, obviously.
9: I'm feeling grateful. Thanking God.
6: I'm Haya Panjwani.
5: A man who firebombed a crowd in Boulder, Colorado, will spend the rest of his life in prison. Lisa Dwyer reports on the sentencing of a man who attacked pro-Israel demonstrators almost a year ago.
11: Mohammed Sabri Solomon, accused of a firebomb attack on demonstrators in Boulder, Colorado last year, has been sentenced to life in prison without possibility of parole after pleading guilty to killing one person and injuring dozens others as they demonstrated in support of Israeli hostages in Gaza. Cell phone video by Lisa Turnquist captured the chaos in which Solomon can be heard yelling. Solomon has meanwhile pleaded not guilty to federal hate crime charges and other charges he is still facing. Prosecutors are weighing whether to seek the death penalty in the federal case. Authorities say the Egyptian national was living in the U.S. illegally and allege he planned the attack for a year, driven by a desire to kill all Zionist people. I'm Lisa Dwyer.
5: Solving major health issues using gene therapy used to be tricky business, but new advancements make it possible to correct some problems forever. The new old tech guy, Chuck Palm, has the story.
12: Last month, we talked about the Human Genome Project that began reading the entire 3 billion letters that took 13 years and $3 billion. And the promise was that one day we wouldn't just read the code, we could fix it. That day arrived last week. IntelliTherapeutics, a Boston-area biotech company, reported their phase 3 trial results in hereditary angioedema, a rare genetic disease that causes life-threatening swelling attacks. Patients got a single one-hour IV of a CRISPR gene that was edited to target a specific problem in the liver and turn it off permanently. The results were dramatic, 87% reduction in attacks versus placebo. 60% of the patients had no attacks at all. Intellia is already filing with the FDA with a potential U.S. launch for the first half of 2027. This is the first phase 3 result for any in-body CRISPR therapy, where the editor goes into the patient and rewrites cells in place. Every approved CRISPR up until now required taking the cells out, editing them in a lab, and putting them back. This is one and done in an IV. Hereditary angioedema affects about 1 in 50,000 people, but the technique with in-body CRISPR editing applies to thousands of other genetic conditions still waiting in line. Follow the new old tech guy on X at Chuck Palm.
5: Checking in with a look at Friday sports, here's America in the Morning's Robert Workman.
4: NBA Conference semifinals in the West. The Thunder roared past the Lakers 125-107 for their sixth win without a loss this postseason. L.A. was up by a point at the half, but OKC coach Mark Daigneault says they pulled together.
13: It was just kind of an unpredictable game, you know, and like I said, after game one, no two games are alike. So we did a great job of just staying present, winning the next battle in front of us, sticking together. We got contributions from everybody. It was great.
4: In the East, the Pistons topped the Cavaliers 107-97 for a 2-0 series lead. That's Detroit's fifth straight win since they fell behind Orlando 3-1 in the first round. Stanley Cup playoffs, the Hurricanes now just one win from the East Finals. They flattened the Flyers 4-1 for a commanding 3-0 series lead. Make it 9 in a row for the Cubs after an 8-3 win over the Reds. Rays ripped the Red Sox 8-4 for their 7th straight. That keeps them a half game behind first place New York. Yankees roughed up the Rangers and are tied with the Cubs and Braves for the best record in the majors. Rockies snapped a 6-game skid with a win over the Mets. Jake McCarthy's 8th inning grand slam was the difference. A's belted 4 homers and romped over the Phillies. JT Ginn allowed just 4 hits over 8 innings. Wins for the Pirates, Guardians, Nationals, Cardinals, and Marlins. And it's official, March is going to be 11% madder next year. The NCAA has announced that the men's and women's basketball tournaments will expand from 68 to 76 teams beginning next season. The men's tournament moved to 64 teams in 1985, then to 65 in 2001, and to 68 teams in 2011. The first four will be replaced by a 12-game opening round, with 3 games in Dayton and 3 more in another city on the Tuesday and Wednesday after Selection Sunday. That's Friday Sports.
5: Thank you, sir. It's 7 till. A civil rights organization facing federal charges is now going after the Justice Department. When America in the Morning continues after these messages.

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5: 32.
6: It's 5 till. America in the Morning continues. The plea was not guilty. Correspondent Ed Donahue reports on a civil rights group that's being taken to court in a federal case and went on the offensive against Acting Attorney General Todd Blanche.
7: The leader of the Southern Poverty Law Center pleaded not guilty in Alabama on behalf of the organization to charges the civil rights group defrauded donors by failing to disclose money would be paid to informants inside extremist groups. Interim President and CEO Brian Fair answered to charges of money laundering conspiracy, wire fraud, and false statements to a bank. No individuals are charged. Abby Lowell is the group's attorney.
8: As the filings in this case already have shown, and the administration's actions have revealed, this prosecution continues this administration's dangerous departure from principles the Department of Justice is required to uphold.
7: U.S. Attorney Kevin Davidson says they're taking the Southern Poverty Law Center case where the evidence goes.
9: There's nothing vindictive about this.
7: Lowell says the defense will try to dismiss the charges. I'm Ed Donahue.
6: If you want to get away from high gas prices, there's always the movies. And this weekend, there's fighting on the big screen in another reboot. Entertainment reporter Kevin Carr has a sneak peek at Mortal Kombat 2.
10: It's time to enter the arena again with Mortal Kombat 2.
11: It's a fighting tournament. To the death.
10: This sequel to the reboot follows Johnny Cage, a washed-up 90s action star.
12: They should do a reboot.
13: Nobody wants that.
10: He is chosen to battle in an interdimensional martial arts tournament and defeat an evil warlord to keep our realm free.
13: This has got nothing to do with me. I'm an actor.
10: On the plus side, this film certainly delivers on the fights and action.
13: That's got to be against the rules. Can't just go around killing people.
10: There's loads of fan-favorite characters, gallons of digital blood, plenty of Mortal Kombat-ing, and visceral R-rated violence reminiscent of the original game.
11: It's called Mortal Kombat for a reason.
10: And aside from a few shots that look downright terrible, the digital environments are pretty well constructed.
13: How are you doing that?
11: Are you coming or what?
10: But the story is a mess. Characters live, die, and come back to life while chasing a MacGuffin from world to world, battling various bosses. You know, like a video game.
13: I don't have Transformer arms. Or shoot lightning bolts.
14: Are you kidding me? You don't have any pals?
13: Just incredibly ass.
10: The only saving grace is Carl Urban as Johnny Cage, whose dry, sarcastic delivery gives the plot exactly as much respect as it deserves.
15: I find you annoying.
13: Not the face.
10: Definitely for the fans, but few others, Mortal Kombat 2 gets 2 Cages out of 5. I'm Kevin Carr, and that's the way I see it.
6: 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I'm John Trout. This is Westwood One.
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16: Good morning. KSL News time is 5 o'clock. This is Utah's Morning News. I'm Andy Farnsworth.
17: And I'm Amanda Dixon. KSL's top story this hour.
16: The U.S. State Department has announced they will be ramping up consequences for people who owe significant amounts of child support.
17: KSL News Radio's Cameron Elliott joins us live. Cameron?
18: Amanda, if you owe $2,500 or more in child support, the State Department says they might revoke your passport. But the law that allows them to do so isn't actually new. The law was originally made in 1996, but was not often enforced. In fact, the only people who really saw it were those who were trying to renew their passport with significant outstanding debt. The State Department, though, says the revocations will begin today and focused first on people who owe more than $100,000, which, according to the AP, is a little over 2,500 passport holders. Reporting live, Cameron Elliott, KSL News Radio.
16: ASL's top national stories this hour. President Trump says the ceasefire with Iran is still in place despite more strikes between both countries. ABC News senior Pentagon reporter Louis Martinez has more.
19: We got confirmation that there were three U.S. Navy destroyers that had been in the Persian Gulf, and as they were transiting out of the Persian Gulf through the Strait of Hormuz, they came under significant Iranian fire. We're talking drones, we're talking missiles, we're talking even small fast boats were headed towards the destroyers.
16: The U.S. launched multiple strikes against Iranian targets, including command areas and missile launch sites. President Trump called the retaliation a love tap.
17: Federal investigators continue to find more cases of people making big bets on oil prices just before major announcements were made by the government involving the war with Iran. ABC News Chief Investigative Correspondent Aaron Katursky has the update this morning.
20: For example, March 23rd. President Trump posts that he was going to delay attacks on Iran's power grid. And just 15 minutes before President Trump put that post online, traders bet more than $500 million that oil prices would fall.
17: Sources tell ABC News the DOJ and the Commodity Futures Trading Commission are working together in this investigation.
16: It's getting tougher to fill the gas tank. KSL News Radio's Michelle Rowe has a look at our Utah gas prices this morning.
21: According to AAA, the average cost of gas inched up another 14 cents in the past week. That lands at about $4.50 a gallon. Last year at this time, we were paying around $1.19 less. The rest of the country on average is paying about 25 cents more for the second week in a row. Prices have dropped under $100 a barrel, but with the uncertainty at the Strait of Hormuz, gas prices are not dropping at the pump yet. St. George is paying $4.57 on average, while Salt Lake is around 10 cents a gallon less. AAA recommends reducing your speed to save on gas consumption. Michelle Rowe, KSL News Radio.
17: BYU students have figured out a way to drive from Utah to New York City on a single gallon of gas. KSL News Radio's Brianna Willis joins us live. Brianna?
22: Amanda, the sleek vehicle is so low to the ground, the driver is practically laying down inside. Working together, the group of engineering students took their super mileage car over 2,000 miles on 1 gallon of gas. That feat earned them the top spot in the Shell Eco Marathon competition for the third time in the last 4 years, beating not only national teams, but several teams from other countries around the world. The team will go on to compete in the global competition held next year in Qatar. Live, Brianna Willis, KSL News Radio.
0: First look traffic on this Friday morning. Let's go to the traffic center in Cormac Bone.
1: Very calm roadways all across the Wasatch Front. No delays on any of our major freeways. Even northbound SR36 in Lake Point, not quite seeing the slowdowns. I'm Cormac Bone in the KSL Traffic Center.
17: People who frequently take I-80 in Parley's Canyon need to be aware of nightly closures to repave 22 miles of the freeway. KSL News Radio's Tammy Kikuchi reports.
12: UDOT crews will kick off the project today, but the nightly closures won't start until Monday. The beginning of the 22-mile project will focus on paving at the mouth of Parley's Canyon.
23: Projects like this do a lot to ensure that we get the most out of the roads and, you know, the roads and bridges over the next several decades.
12: UDOT spokesman John Gleason says this will improve 8 bridges, install 11 miles of fiber optic cable, and upgrade almost 50 miles of culverts. Gleason says I-80 is called the crossroads of the West, which means it gets a lot of heavy truck traffic, so it's important for UDOT to make sure the highway stays in good shape. This is the first phase of 6 planned projects along I-80, which will continue over the next several years. Tammy Kikuchi, KSL News Radio.
0: A new report from the Utah Taxpayers Association is looking at school spending and includes tens of thousands of dollars on things including catering and movies. One part of the report shows the Alpine School District spending almost $43,000 on Neater's food. Director of Communications Rich Stoll says for their 10,000 employees, that's only a little more than $4 per staffer.
24: No district is trying to hide anything. Every expenditure goes through a strict approval process.
0: The report also found the Washington District spent $74,000 on Domino's Pizza, and the Provo District spent $12,000 on movie theater tickets.
17: The state's semi-professional women's football team is about to start a new season. KSL News Radio's Eric Cabrera has the story.
25: When men's football season ends, the Utah Falcons take the field in the spring as part of the Women's National Football Conference. Former player and social media team member Kylie Latimer says people are surprised by the intensity once they see a game in person.
26: Just seeing how hard women hit and just watching that woman actually play football. And it's like, especially if compared to last year to this year, the Falcons have been really good. So it's just been really cool to see what these women are capable of.
25: Many players juggle full-time jobs and families while playing. The Falcons host Seattle Saturday night at Judge Memorial High School with playoff hopes still alive. Eric Cabrera, KSL News Radio.
0: I will say this, semi-pro teams, they really do it for the love of the game because they're not getting money, not very much, in order to do it.
17: I feel bad. I didn't even know we had a women's football team.
0: Yeah, we're kind of pioneers in this. We started with Sam, what was her name? That was the girl in Harriman that kind of made waves in the NFL. And it's kind of just grown from there.
17: That's awesome.
0: Yeah. Roadways off to a quiet start on this Friday morning, but not much of a surprise with good weather conditions. We'll check the drive coming up next.
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29: Stolen Voices of Dole Valley. A gripping new 9-part investigative podcast about a serial killer you've probably never heard of, Warren Forrest. A sadistic predator who prowled the Pacific Northwest in the early 70s. He hid behind the deeds of Ted Bundy, and he's only been convicted of 2 murders, but is suspected of many more. Since the release of Stolen Voices of Dole Valley, a witness identified in the podcast could lead investigators to the remains of Jamie Grissom.
30: He ran into the woods. He said he stumbled. As he fell down, he looks up and sees the body of a young woman.
29: And now the FBI is testing forensic evidence that had been collecting dust for decades. This cold case is now red hot. Binge the entire season of Stolen Voices of Dole Valley right now, wherever you get your podcasts. 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
1: Now, there aren't any delays on I-15 from Provo into Salt Lake, but UDOT is reporting a crash on northbound I-15 at 1600 North. In Orem, and they are just out of traffic and in that right shoulder. So, again, no delays behind them. We don't even see the slowdowns on northbound SR36 in Lake Point. Maybe just a touch of slowing as you try to get onto I-80, but nothing like we usually see at this time in the morning. And even eastbound on the 201 freeway in Magna, no delays. Aubrey?
3: Things are looking great for drivers out in Weber and Davis County. We do have that those ramp closures if you're trying to go southbound on 215 from I-80 eastbound or westbound. Those ramps are closed. Or if you're on southbound 215 trying to go westbound on I-80, that ramp is closed as well. We have a good drive if you're coming through Parley's Canyon right now as well, all the way from Park City into Salt Lake City. I'm Aubrey Withrich in the KSL Traffic Center.
4: Calling for a high of 79 today, mostly sunny skies, just a touch warmer than yesterday. 52 overnight, mostly clear. We keep it mostly clear into tomorrow, 76, then it's 83 for Mother's Day. From the KSL Weather Center, I'm Matt Johnson.
17: And right now it's 55 degrees downtown. We're going to speak with the ABC Stephen Portnoy coming up in a moment. So another court, federal court, has ruled that President Trump's tariffs are unlawful. Are they going to wind up refunding?
0: That's the 10% one, right?
17: Yeah. It seems like he imposes tariffs, and then he has to refund them. And then they impose tariffs, and then they have to refund them.
0: That's been the pattern so far.
17: Yeah. We'll talk more with Stephen just ahead on KSL News Radio.
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4: 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Also, look for broad spectrum on the label. That means both harmful ultraviolet A and B rays are blocked. UVA rays age the skin, UVB rays burn, and both cause cancer. 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Don't need sunscreen on a cloudy day? 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
17: 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The three things you need to know this hour. First,
18: a team of Brigham Young University engineering students took one vehicle from Utah to New York City on a single gallon of gas. I'm KSL News Radio's Brianna Willis.
19: Second, the State Department says if you've fallen behind on child support payments, you might not be able to get a passport.
17: Third, traffic and weather together.
20: A crash on northbound I-15 at 1600 North in Orem, out of traffic and in the right shoulder, so no delays between Ogden and Provo on I-15. I'm Cormac Bone in the KSL Traffic Center.
21: A beautiful weekend on tap, but record heat by Monday. I'm Matt Johnson.
19: 55 degrees at the KSL Common Spirit Health Studios.
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22: From ABC News, I'm Brian Clark. It's been 1 year since Pope Leo was elected as the first U.S.-born leader of the Catholic Church, and today the Pope visiting southern Italy. This is a service at a Marian pilgrimage shrine in Pompeii. The Pope's been calling for peace amid the ongoing war in the Middle East, and the United Arab Emirates says today that it's responded to another round of missile and drone strikes from Iran. The U.S. and Iran continue to trade fire, even as President Trump says the ceasefire remains in place. ABC's Perry Russum has more.
23: New concern the stalemate in the Middle East could drag on. The Washington Post reports U.S. intelligence believes Iran could outlast the U.S. naval blockade of Iranian ports for months, potentially giving Iran more leverage in the ongoing standoff.
22: The April jobs report due out this morning will provide more insight into how the war has affected hiring. Economists expected to show that 55,000 jobs were added last month. Late Thursday, the president left the White House in order to review the work that's being done on the reflecting pool in front of the Lincoln Memorial. While there, he was asked about the administration's response to the hantavirus outbreak aboard a Dutch cruise ship.
24: We have a lot of people, a lot of great people studying it. It should be fine. We hope.
22: Sources tell ABC it's been designated a level 3 emergency by the CDC. That's the lowest such classification, as 7 people across 5 states who were on board are being monitored for symptoms. So far, none have been reported. Dr. Ashish Jha of Harvard's Kennedy School, who helped coordinate the White House COVID response, says this will be different than the COVID pandemic.
25: Most
0: strains of hantavirus actually don't spread from people to people. They just go from rodents to people and then sort of die out there. They don't do any more.
22: Hackers say they've obtained personal information belonging to students and faculty members from about 9,000 schools by gaining access to the Canvas platform that's used at schools from coast to coast. You're listening to ABC News.
17: Let's go in depth now. A federal court says President Trump's 10% tariffs are unlawful. It's the second time tariffs have been found to be illegal.
19: ABC News national correspondent Stephen Portnoy joins us live. So do they have to refund these two now, Stephen?
1: Well, that is a good question. I don't have the answer to that. But and it's not a broad universal injunction, so it's kind of complicated. But let's start at the beginning. Remember, when the Supreme Court struck down the tariffs that the president imposed last year, the reciprocal tariffs, the IEEPA tariffs using emergency powers, the Supreme Court struck that down and did essentially direct the president to give refunds. So that's in process. But after that ruling, the president moved to Plan B, which was a temporary 10% tariff on all imports into the country under what's called Section 122 of the Trade Act of 1974. That law says that when there's a balance of payments deficit, the president can impose up to 15% tariffs. But by a 2-to-1 ruling, the New York-based Court of International Trade said the president misread the law, that the term balance of payments deficit does not mean a trade deficit, that it's a term of art in accounting that relates to the old gold standard and the Bretton Woods system and a whole bunch of other boring and esoteric and hard to understand things that are difficult to explain at this hour on the radio. But the point is, the court acknowledged the fact that that term is confusing. Nevertheless, they said that the White House and the president simply got it wrong. Now, they've limited their ruling in this case to just a handful of importers, a couple of small businesses, and interestingly, the state of Washington, because the University of Washington is one of the importers that brought goods into the country. There are a whole lot of other Democratic-led states that filed this lawsuit, but they have had their claims dismissed for lack of standing. And the New York-based Court of International Trade declined to issue a nationwide injunction, a universal injunction that would apply to all importers. But what has happened is this three-judge panel has ruled the president's tariffs here unlawful, and it means that other people can bring similar suits and seek the same kind of relief on the same basis. And it also undoubtedly means that the president's going to try to appeal this to the higher courts. And you'll have to see how that plays out. But I imagine that, as in the case of the IEEPA tariffs, ultimately the Supreme Court will say, sir, respectfully, you have to ask Congress. If you want to raise taxes, you have to ask Congress, and you have to follow the specific laws that Congress has passed. And in this case, when it comes to the balance of payments deficit, the court simply says that the White House misinterpreted that term.
17: Does the president have any additional economic leverage? I mean, he's used tariffs as leverage against other countries for the year and a half that he's been in office now. What does he have if he doesn't have tariffs? Has he said anything?
1: Well, there are other tariffs. I mean, it's, again, this is extremely confusing. But, you know, there are certain sector tariffs that can be put in place. For example, steel and aluminum, automobiles, and things that relate to national security. But those under the law that Congress has passed have to be the product of investigations and findings, and it takes time. The president had it in mind, and he has had it in mind for years, that he can simply sign a piece of paper and say, I declare the tariff. Well, the courts are saying, sir, you simply do not have that power.
19: Can I just ask you real quick, Stephen, is the Court of International Trade, is that a federal court?
1: It is a federal court. It's a little-known federal court, but it's right up there alongside all the other federal courts, and it's based in New York to deal with issues just like this.
19: Oh, wow. Interesting. Thank you, Stephen Portnoy, with us on The In-Depth at 15 and 45.
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20: Though we do have a crash on northbound I-15 at 1600 North in Orem, it is out of traffic and in that right shoulder, so there are no delays from Provo to Salt Lake on I-15. We are starting to see just a little bit of slowdowns now. Northbound SR-36 in Lake Point trying to get onto I-80, and some slight volume increase on southbound Bangor Highway at Parkway Boulevard getting off the 201 freeway. Aubrey?
2: Well, things are looking good if you're traveling from Ogden into downtown Salt Lake City. If you're up on Highway 89, Legacy Parkway, or the West Davis Corridor, all those are moving at good speeds as well. And if you're coming through Parley's Canyon, that's looking good. Or if you're in Weber Canyon or Ogden Canyon, I'm not seeing any delays there either. 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I'm Aubrey Withrich in the KSL Traffic Center.
21: KSL 7-day forecast. It gets warm this weekend, but downright hot next week. You got your forecast dialing up a 79 today, mostly sunny, 76 tomorrow, and then Mother's Day does look warmer, 83 degrees and mostly sunny skies. Monday could tie a record of 91 degrees back in 2007, tying another record on Tuesday at 92 from way back in 1960. We go to 88 partly cloudy skies on Wednesday, and how about Thursday? 86 degrees, partly cloudy skies. From the KSL Weather Center, I'm Matt Johnson.
19: And right now, it's 55 degrees downtown. The 7-day forecast brought to you by Performance Automotive Bountiful. You know, this passing, that what Stephen said about how the president thinks he can just sign the piece of paper, implement the tariff without going through the legal structure that enables him to do that, or would give him the authority to do that.
3: I've always been surprised if Congress seems to, you know, with a Republican majority Congress, and they seem to approve of everything the president does, how come this particular thing hasn't been able to be passed through Congress?
19: I'm not sure.
3: Or is it they need more than just a 51 majority vote?
19: And maybe he just, he makes these decisions awfully quickly, it seems. If he gets angry with a country, he changes the tariff.
3: And but that's what the Constitution was written to sort of limit that ability, so that it can't just be,
19: right.
3: You know, because maybe you agree with what President Trump does, but if a different president was in trying to do these same kinds of things, you'd be grateful for a Constitution that slowed that process.
19: It would be frustrating to be a country and you know, you enter into a trade agreement with the United States, but then you do something else that upsets him, like you don't support his efforts in Iran, and suddenly you have, so that trade agreement sort of goes out the window, and now you have tariffs that destroy the heart of the trade agreement.
3: Of what
19: so
3: you'd originally
19: how
3: agreed
19: do you
3: to.
19: Not, it'd be, businesses have to function depending on agreements that were made, right?
3: That's right. And I was actually reading up a little bit on this particular tariff that we were just talking about. The companies that brought the lawsuit are exempt, but it didn't apply to any that hadn't been part of that particular lawsuit. So, yeah, it's not a broad thing like the Supreme Court ruling was, but it does open, and it shows that the court's already decided that that is illegal. So,
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0: business is expected to struggle. The company sold 46% fewer PS5 consoles during the holiday season than the year before. Reuters reports the memory chip market is also rough as prices continue to increase.
1: Used car prices are falling for the first time since October. Didn't we just have a story like the other day about used car prices going up?
0: Well, I'm good. Right now is a good time for a used car price to fall because my daughter's car just died.
1: Yeah. Cox Automotive says at wholesale auctions, prices fell 1.6% last month. It comes as gas prices increase.
0: Two new Trader Joe's stores are coming to Salt Lake County. By the way, this was the topic at our dinner table last night.
1: Oh, new Trader Joe's?
0: Yeah, the Salt Lake Tribune confirmed that the chain has plans to open stores in South Jordan and West Jordan.
1: Oh, nice, nice.
0: They did not confirm exact locations or timelines, though.
1: All right, the markets closed down yesterday. The Dow closed down 313, which was 0.6%. S&P closed down 28. The NASDAQ closed down 32, but we're headed up this morning to make up some of that loss. The Dow futures up 148. The S&P futures up 36. The NASDAQ futures up 200. That's 0.7%.
0: Traffic looking good on I-15 so far this morning as you travel the roadways.
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8: We are still looking at this crash on northbound I-15 at 1600 North in Orem. Out of traffic and in that right shoulder, so no delays from Provo to Salt Lake on I-15. Northbound SR-36, just a little slow right now as you try to get onto I-80. Right after Sunset Road is where those delays start up. We've got the beginnings of the delays eastbound on the 201 freeway in Magna, just a little slow at 7200 West. Aubrey?
9: Well, if you're out in Weber or Davis County, that is looking good. If you're on I-15, it's about a 30-minute drive from Ogden into downtown Salt Lake City. If you're up on Highway 89, that's looking good. Or if you're on the West Davis Corridor or Legacy Parkway, those are both moving freely as well. It is starting to fill in just a little bit around the gates at Hill Air Force Base. So just give yourself maybe an extra minute or two to get in there. With nutrients blended for greener, healthier turf in our local soil, IFA's 4+ Lawn Care program is the ultimate lawn owner power move. I'm Aubrey Withrich in the KSL Traffic Center.
1: Today is going to be just beautiful. More sunshine than yesterday. 79 for a high. 76 tomorrow. 83 on Mother's Day. But there are just a few clouds in the forecast every day for the next 7 days. Maybe just a slight chance of a storm come the end of next week. But wow, we might tie the record on Monday with 91 and 92 on Tuesday. And then we're just in the upper 80s, mid 80s, Wednesday, Thursday, ahead of what might be a storm system coming in. But we'll keep updating that forecast. This morning, partly cloudy and 55 degrees downtown.
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0: Good morning. New KSL News Time is 5:30. KSL's top story this hour.
1: Lake Powell will be setting a record low for water received from snowpack after this year's light winter.
0: KSL News Radio's Cameron Elliott joins us live now with details. Cameron?
12: Andy? The last record low was set in 2002

0: Lake Powell recorded 964,000 acre feet of water inflow. This year, that number is projected to be about 800,000, or just 13% of the median snowpack within the 30-year average. The latest projection is 600,000 acre feet less than the last, as the margin of error and hope for a big end-of-season storm narrows as we come closer to the end of the water year. It is currently estimated that 94% of the state is in severe drought or worse. Reporting live, Cameron Elliott, KSL News Radio.
1: The early spring has a lot of people battling a lot of weeds in their yard, while at the same time still trying to conserve water. KSL News Radio's Britt Johnson has more.
2: The weeds didn't die off this past winter, so they started germinating earlier. But with lawn watering restrictions, we may have to be selective on the kinds of products we use to kill them.
3: They'd want to go with more like slow-release type products, so there's really not a high burn factor.
2: Owner of Nature's Boss Lawn Care, Jason Call, says he's had to spray for more weeds this spring than he's ever had to. And it's difficult for businesses and consumers because not only do we need more weed killer, but the prices are up. According to expertmarketresearch.com, nitrogen fertilizer prices have surged approximately 50% since the war in Iran began. Britt Johnson, KSL News Radio.
4: KSL's top national stories this hour. The CDC is designating the hantavirus outbreak that started on a small cruise ship a level 3 situation. That's the lowest classification for an outbreak. Officials in the U.S. are monitoring multiple people who were on the ship and have now returned home. We get more from ABC's Lionel Moise.
5: A passenger still on the ship told us overnight, no one currently has any Hunter-related symptoms, and we hope it continues this way, adding people are taking the situation calmly. Three people who were on the cruise have died. The ship is set to arrive in Spain's Canary Islands Sunday, where passengers will be medically assessed before they're allowed to return home.
4: Three people who were on the ship have died.
1: The Trump administration has imposed a new round of sanctions on businesses tied to the Cuban military. ABC's Whit Johnson is in Havana and sat down with Cuba's foreign minister.
6: For weeks, President Trump has repeatedly threatened potential military action against Cuba.
7: Cuba's going to be next. Cuba's going to be... Cuba's a mess. It's a failing country, and they're going to be next.
6: The foreign minister warning of a bloodbath if the U.S. launched an attack.
8: We take threats by the United States very seriously. It seems that the U.S. government has chosen a dangerous path, a path that could lead to unimaginable consequences, to humanitarian catastrophe.
1: Cuba's foreign minister says there is no progress with the U.S. and dismissed recent demands from the Trump administration.
4: A man is facing child abuse charges after police say he got into a road rage situation with a group of kids. KSL News Radio's Alexandria Bonilla reports.
9: Police say Myron Anderson was driving to his home in St. George when he started arguing with a group of juveniles in a different car. Anderson claims they threatened to jump him and started throwing rocks at his car. Police were able to recover a few videos of what happened and say Anderson was interacting with them, driving a little recklessly. He also presented his brass knuckles and threatened to punch one of them. He kicked the car door, hitting one of the kids, and tried to kick another one. That fight escalated, and one of them actually threw a rock at Anderson. He picked up that rock and threatened the kids again before driving home. Those juveniles deny throwing the rocks at the car, just throwing the one rock at Anderson. This is Anderson's second road rage offense. Alexandria Bonilla, KSL News Radio.
1: First look traffic now, and here's Cormac Bone.
10: No delays on I-15 all across the Wasatch Front. We do still see this crash on northbound I-15 in Orem, and a little bit of slowdowns northbound SR-36 in Lake Point. I'm Cormac Bone in the KSL Traffic Center.
4: Leaders from the Church of Jesus Christ of Latter-day Saints joined faith leaders around the world to talk about how to teach artificial intelligence morals and ethics. KSL News Radio's Brianna Willis joins us live now. Brianna?
11: Andy, the Church of Jesus Christ is one of several churches that has addressed AI use, and in a BYU devotional, Elder Garrick W. Gong spoke on the topic.
12: A faith-based community AI evaluation can champion safe and responsible human-centric AI.
11: Faith leaders and representatives from tech companies, including Anthropic and OpenAI, gathered in New York last week for the first Faith IA Covenant Roundtable. A representative says their goal is to decide on a set of principles and values for AI to follow. Live, Brianna Willis, KSL News Radio.
1: A Utah man says he's losing sleep after a surprise medical bill showed up after sleep apnea surgery. Michael Mason had a device implanted to help keep his airways open at night, and his insurance said he didn't need pre-authorization. But what Mason didn't know was his insurance didn't cover any of the costs.
13: I got the Inspire device to sleep comfortably, and now I'm worried about a bill hanging over my head at $26,000.
1: KSL consumer investigator Matt Gephardt got involved and contacted the insurance company, which told him just because a patient doesn't need prior authorization for a non-emergency surgery, that does not mean the procedure is covered. The surgery center where the operation took place is now stepping up, saying they'll cover the cost that insurance usually would have covered. We'll have more on this story coming up at 6:15.
14: Layton police need your help figuring out who killed a young convenience store clerk 40 years ago.
1: Detectives have named a new person of interest in her case, hoping it will finally bring some answers. KSL's Cold podcast host Dave Colley has the story.
15: You better get an ambulance.
16: 40 years ago, a truck driver called 911 from a 7-Eleven after finding 20-year-old Carla Maxwell on the floor.
15: Blood all over the place.
16: Layton Police Sergeant Zachary Jones tells KSL ballistics proved those bullets came from the same gun used in two other murders.
17: It is almost the only evidence we have is the bullets.
16: Last year, Salt Lake City Police announced they'd solved the first of those three cases using genetic genealogy. The shooter, Ricky Lee Stallworth. Layton Police now want to talk to anyone who knew Stallworth prior to his death in 2023 to see if he might be Maxwell's shooter as well. Dave Colley, KSL News Radio.
14: 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We'll get an update of your commute next.
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1: Northbound SR36 in Lake Point, still just a little slow as you try to get onto I-80. But once you're on I-80, you are in the clear to Salt Lake. We do have some eastbound delays, though, on the 201 freeway in Magna, approaching both 8,000 West and 7,200 West. I-15, no delays from Provo all the way into Salt Lake, but we do still see this crash off on the right shoulder and out of traffic at 1600 North. So again, no slowdowns behind them. Aubrey?
2: Well, for drivers out in Weber County or Davis County, things are looking good there on the roadways. You have a good drive all the way from Ogden into downtown if you're traveling southbound I-15. If you're up on Highway 89, that's looking good. If you're on the West Davis Corridor or Legacy Parkway, both of those are looking good as well. We do still have those ramp closures if you're coming southbound from on 215 to go westbound on I-80. And if you're trying to go on to southbound 215 from eastbound I-80 or westbound I-80, you will not be able to do that for the next couple months. 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I'm Aubrey Withrich in the KSL Traffic Center.
3: Temperatures running close to 10 above the normal today. Look for a high of 79 with mostly sunny skies. 52 overnight, mostly clear, bouncing back to 76 on Saturday. Mostly sunny for Mother's Day and a high of 83 degrees. From the KSL Weather Center, I'm Matt Johnson.
4: And right now, let's see where we are. 55 degrees downtown. But I think the quote of the morning is when President Trump was asked about the Iranian military fired on us. We fired back. And President Trump called that a love tap. That was just a love tap, Andy. Our firing missiles.
0: I think it when my kids... 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
0: Oh,
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8: My name is Ariel. 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
0: KSL News Time is 5:44. The three things you need to know this hour. First,
18: lawn care businesses are spraying for weeds more this spring than any other year before because our weeds didn't die off over the winter. I'm KSL News Radio's Britt Johnson.
4: Second, a man in St. George is facing child abuse charges after police say he got into a road rage situation with a group of kids.
0: Third, traffic and weather together.
1: No delays on I-15 both directions between Ogden and Provo, but it is still just a little slow northbound SR-36 in Lake Point trying to get onto I-80. I'm Cole McBone in the KSL Traffic Center.
3: Beautiful May weather through Mother's Day weekend. Then it gets hot next week. I'm Matt Johnson.
4: And right now it's 54 degrees at the KSL Common Spirit Health Studios.
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19: ABC News, I'm Brian Clark. Economists project the April jobs report will show 55,000 jobs were added last month, and the report could show the impacts of the Iran war. The impact of the war on gas prices are evident, says ABC's Elizabeth Schulze.
20: Gas prices are now up 50 cents in just the last 2 weeks, the national average hitting $4.56 a gallon. That means if you are driving a Toyota Camry, it is now on average $21 more expensive every time you fill up compared to the start of March when the war began.
19: Spanish officials are preparing for passengers from the cruise ship at the center of the hantavirus outbreak. It's due Sunday in the Canary Islands. So far, there are 6 confirmed cases. Tech company Instructure says it's restored its Canvas service, the platform used by over 9,000 schools. It was targeted by hackers who claim to have obtained personal information of millions. This is ABC News.
0: Let's go in depth now. President Trump says Iran fired missiles at American Navy destroyers, so they fired back, calling them a love tap.
4: ABC News White House correspondent Karen Travers joins us live. A love tap, Karen?
21: Yeah, and, you know, we had a chance to talk to the president later last night. We went down to the reflecting pool at the Lincoln Memorial with him and got a lot of questions in. And he was asked flat out if the ceasefire was still on. And he said, it is. They trifled with us today. We blew them away. They trifled. But earlier, he had told my colleague Rachel Scott that the U.S. response to this was just a love tap. The White House says that Iran fired unprovoked on 3 American Navy destroyers in the strait. The U.S. swiftly hit back. The president said they shot missiles. Every missile was knocked down. Every drone was knocked down. And the people that shot it are no longer with us. The president, again, insisting that the ceasefire is still on. But Iran has a very different view of this. And they're accusing the U.S. of violating the ceasefire. And they say that there would be a crushing response against the U.S. if these attacks continue. So it's, you know, a bit of a who is shooting first and who is breaking the ceasefire here. But this also all comes as the U.S. and Iran are attempting to work out a framework, a one-page memo that would be a framework to give 30 more days to hold deeper negotiations on the bigger issues that would end this conflict. That, of course, is a very tough task right now because the issues that they're trying to negotiate have been issues for weeks, months, years. And, you know, giving 30 days isn't necessarily a guarantee that they're going to be able to work all of this out.
0: Well, it kind of feels like whiplash, Karen, as I watch the different headlines and breaking news. One minute, President Trump says he's optimistic. We're close to a deal. Then we hear exchanging fire. Then we hear that we've got to pay. It just, I don't know what to believe anymore.
21: Yeah, I mean, it's all true. Like, all of those things are happening. Like, the president has said he's optimistic. The president has said that the U.S. is firing back. There are talks happening, paper going back and forth to try to reach at least a framework of an agreement to get this 30-day window. What happens in that 30-day window? Well, the idea would call for Iran to lift restrictions on the ships to get through the Strait of Hormuz. The U.S. would potentially ease the blockade on Iranian ports. So there'd be kind of a de-escalation in that region. But the big sticking point, of course, and it has been, and it's not surprising, is Iran's nuclear program. The president wants Iran to hand over its nuclear material, that enriched uranium. He told us yesterday, we'll get the enriched material. There will be no enrichment. But the Iranians have pushed back strongly on this. This has been somewhat of a red line for them. So that continues to be the major sticking point.
4: Has the president ever said anything, Karen, about all those sailors who are stuck on those ships in the Strait of Hormuz?
21: I don't think he's said anything specifically about them. I'd have to go back and check.
4: Okay. Yeah, I've just been thinking about them a lot. Thank you, Karen. Appreciate your time. Karen Travers with us on The In-Depth at 15:45.
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1: The first of our delays on northbound Mountain View Corridor in West Valley approaching 3500 South. Just a little slow there. As well as our slowdowns on northbound SR36 in Lake Point. Starting to increase just a little bit, but should be able to get onto I-80 with a little delay right now. Southbound Bangor Highway, a little slow approaching Parkway Boulevard, but no delays on I-15 from Provo to Salt Lake. Aubrey?
2: Well, right now, if you're trying to get into Hill Air Force Base, we do have a little bit of slowing at the gates, the Roy Gate and the West Gate right now. The South Gate's still looking pretty good. And if you're up on I-15 traveling from Ogden into downtown Salt Lake City, that's looking really good as well. And up on Highway 89 also, if you're traveling throughout Weber County, that's looking good. 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I'm Aubrey Withrich in the KSL Traffic Center.
3: KSL 7-day forecast. We are heating up, folks. 79 today, mostly sunny. Saturday looks absolutely stunning. Mostly sunny skies with a high of 76. Sunday, a little bit warm there for mom. 83 degrees Mother's Day with mostly sunny skies. It gets hot. In fact, potentially record-breaking on Monday. 91, that could tie a record. 92 on Tuesday, mostly sunny, tying another record. 88 partly cloudy skies on Wednesday. Still warm on Thursday. 86. From the KSL Weather Center, I'm Matt Johnson.
4: And right now, let's see, it's 54 degrees downtown. The 7-day forecast brought to you by Performance Automotive Bountiful. Did you get to hear any of Ethan and Alex yesterday, Andy?
0: I didn't get to hear any of their show, but what I've done now is I pull up their show on Spotify so that when I'm driving around in the evening, or like when I came in this morning, I was actually listening to some of their pre-show that they did on YouTube the other day.
4: Oh, I gotta listen to it that
0: and
4: way.
0: And so,
4: too.
0: Yeah, so I can, I've been fortunately, at least when I'm not able to listen to them live from 1 to 3, I can time shift it and still catch it
4: and
0: because,
4: I just look
0: man,
4: up
0: it's enjoyable.
4: KSL Brightside on Spotify?
0: Yeah. You can subscribe to it so that...
4: Because I subscribed on Apple Podcast.
0: Yeah, and that would work the same way. I just chose to use Spotify because I get in my car and my phone immediately Bluetooths to the car and then it just comes on.
4: Oh, that's I saw a little...
0: Because I drive outside weird hours.
4: Yeah. I was listening to the thing they were doing on Kratom. Did you hear that?
0: Yes.
4: Oh my gosh.
0: They couldn't figure out
4: how to pronounce it, first of all. This is the, you know, this they call it the convenience store heroin, Kratom.
0: But they also pointed out that heroin is the convenience store heroin, too.
4: And then Alex was saying, is it Kratom? Kratom. It's Kratom. And then Ethan said, it's Kratom.
0: That's the French pronunciation.
4: The French pronunciation. I mean, it's little things like that that just, I don't know why they make me so happy, but they do. Listening to this show has really been a blessing this week.
0: They finish up their first week back on air today from 1 to 3. It's going to be fun. We're going to do the movie show, and then we're going to lead right into KSL Brightside at 1 o'clock. So, yeah, I think they're going to have either Val or I come on and talk about a movie that we thought really stunk.
4: Oh, okay.
0: So we can really give some extra stink.
4: Oh, I'll listen to that for
0: promotion.
4: Sure. It's the KSL Brightside this afternoon at 1 o'clock here on KSL.
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25: 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Mom and pop shops are struggling. CNN reporting that small businesses with fewer than 10 employees have cut jobs 13 months in a row. It's one thing after another, the pandemic, high interest rates, tariffs, health insurance costs, and now energy costs.
4: Toyota is taking a hit from the war in Iran. The company expects to lose $4.3 billion this year alone. Reuters says the company also reported a 50% drop in quarterly earnings.
25: New Year's resolution outlooks are looking pretty dim, at least according to Planet Fitness. The Wall Street Journal reports the chain is seeing slower than expected signups. They were actually planning a price hike, but are scrapping that after seeing first quarter numbers. I think their stock price was down 30%.
4: Oh, wow. The futures are actually up at this hour. The Dow futures up 142, the S&P up 36, the NASDAQ futures up 214.
25: Speeds on the freeways looking good on this Friday morning. We'll get a check of your commute coming up next.
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1: Right now, your biggest delays in Salt Lake County are on Bangor Highway, especially both directions approaching 3500 South, and it's a little slow as you try to get on the 201 freeway. Northbound SR36 in Lake Point, still just seeing just a touch of slowdowns as you try to get onto I-80, and that starts near Sunset Road. And eastbound on the 201 freeway, also a little slow approaching 7200 West, but I-15 remains a clean drive from Provo to Salt Lake. Aubrey?
2: Well, we do have a crash up on US 40 on Highway 40 near Deer Hollow Road. That is on the westbound side, and it looks like it's moved over to the right shoulder. We also have some maintenance if you're traveling on the eastbound side with a right lane blocked there. So just be careful if you're traveling on Highway 40 right now over to the Park City area. If you're up, if you're on I-15 from Ogden into downtown Salt Lake City, that's moving at good speeds, no delays or crashes. This year is different. We just didn't get the snow we expected. Jordan Valley Water asks you to hold off watering until at least May 15th. Life is better with water. I'm Aubrey Woodsrich in the KSL Traffic Center.
4: And today we'll have mostly sunny skies and 79 degrees, 76 tomorrow. Mother's Day, 83, and then we're up in the 90s Monday and Tuesday. Right now we have some clouds and 54 degrees downtown.
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0: 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KSL News time is 6 o'clock. This is Utah's Morning News. I'm Andy Farnsworth.
4: And I'm Amanda Dixon. KSL's top story this hour from ABC News.
0: The ceasefire with Iran remains in place this morning, even after the two countries exchanged strikes in the Strait of Hormuz.
4: ABC News senior Pentagon reporter Louis Martinez says Iran fired on U.S. battleships, and U.S. forces quickly responded, hitting multiple Iranian targets.
13: Through some means, either missiles or through some aircraft fire, they targeted those command and control areas, and specifically those missile launch areas near on the southern part of Iran.
4: President Trump called the retaliation a love tap.
0: President Trump also spoke with reporters about Iran while taking a visit to see renovations at the Lincoln Memorial reflecting pools.
14: Yeah, it is. It's, they trifled with us today. We blew them away. They trifled. I call that a trifle. I'll let you know when there's no cease. You won't have to know. If there's no ceasefire, you're not going to have to know. You're just going to have to look at one big glow coming out of Iran.
0: The president also added, if Iran doesn't sign a peace deal, there will be a lot of pain on their side.
4: The Department of Justice says they keep finding more instances of people making large bets on oil markets just before major announcements about the war with Iran.
15: We know there are at least four of them that sources tell ABC News, the Justice Department, and commodities regulators are now probing, and they all occurred in late March and early April, and they all had to do with announcements either from President Trump or from Iran.
4: That's ABC News Chief Investigative Correspondent Aaron Katursky.
0: Utah's gas prices keep going up thanks to the war in Iran.
16: Crude oil prices have dipped below $100 a barrel. Despite that, the price of gas in Utah is about 14 cents higher a gallon on average. Nationally, that average has increased about 25 cents for the second week in a row. In Utah, we're paying about $4.40 a gallon. That's about $1.19 higher than we were paying a year ago. AAA suggests checking to see what grade of gasoline your car requires to make sure you aren't paying for a grade your car doesn't need. They also say having extra items in your car reduces your gas mileage, and reducing your speeds will also help stretch that dollar.
0: KSL News Radio's Michelle Rowe reporting.
4: BYU students have found a way to get over 2,000 miles per gallon in their super mileage car. This is amazing. KSL News Radio's Brianna Willis joins us live. Brianna?
17: Amanda, the team of students took turns driving the super mileage vehicle from Utah all the way to New York City, winning in the Shell Eco Marathon competition for the third time in the last 4 years. BYU logged 122 miles per gallon better than the second place team and was close to 900 miles per gallon better than the third. The team walked away with two $3,000 checks and an invite to next year's global competition in Qatar. Live, Brianna Willis, KSL News Radio.
0: The U.S. State Department says people who don't pay child support could soon face increased consequences. KSL News Radio's Cameron Elliott joins us live with the details. Cameron?
27: Andy, if you owe more than $2,500, the State Department says they may revoke your passport.
3: The rarely enforced law was created in 1996 and has netted over $650 million in fees since its introduction. The measure is being ramped up and hopes to collect money from debtors for the federal government and solve a complicated family situation along the way. The State Department says they will begin today and focus on people who owe more than $100,000 in payments. Reporting live, Cameron Elliott, KSL News Radio.
4: First look traffic now in the 6 o'clock hour, and here's Cormac Bone.
1: No accidents or delays on I-15, both directions between Ogden and Provo. Just a little slow on northbound SR-36 in Lake Point at Sunset Road. I'm Cormac Bone in the KSL Traffic Center.
0: A massive construction project will kick off today on I-80 in Parley's Canyon. UDOT spokesman John Gleason says I-80 is a major route in the West, and improvement projects will continue for the next several years.
18: It's a heavy commercial corridor where truck traffic is moving through state to state, and it's a major boost to our Utah economy as well. And so it's important that I-80 is in top shape.
0: The first phase will include repaving 22 miles of I-80, improving 8 bridges, installing 11 miles of fiber optic cable, and upgrading almost 50 miles of culverts. UDOT will do most of the work in the overnight hours.
4: Some Utah school districts have spent tens of thousands of dollars on catering, travel, and even luxury blankets. KSL News Radio's Isabella Sosa has the story.
19: According to a report by the Utah Taxpayers Association, Alpine School District is one that spent more than $42,000 on Nieder's Bakery and Cafe and more than $22,000 on Minky Couture.
20: Are these things being used to produce the highest student outcome that we can achieve here in the state?
19: That's president of the Utah Taxpayers Association, Billy Hesterman. Alpine's director of communications, Rich Stoll, says they can best serve students when their 10,000 staff members feel valued.
21: You know, sometimes that might include a meal. Sometimes it might include an appreciation blanket.
19: Another district spent thousands on the Salt Lake Bees and another on movie theater tickets. Isabella Sosa, KSL News Radio.
0: Utah's semi-pro women's football team is getting near the end of their spring season. They have to balance practice, jobs, and family life. 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
22: The Utah Falcons are part of the Women's National Football Conference, playing full tackle football during the spring season. But off the field, many players head right back to everyday life. Former player Kylie Latimer says the roster is a melting pot of backgrounds.
23: So a lot of them are moms, some of them are teachers, some of them are actually past vets, some of them are coaches, and then afterwards we go back to our regular lives.
22: Falcons play their final regular season home game Saturday night at Judge Memorial High School, with a playoff game next week. Eric Cabrera, KSL News Radio.
4: How impressive is that? They're moms, they're teachers, they're coaches. Oh, yeah, and they play tackle football.
0: Yeah. You don't think moms have some pent-up aggression that they could into tackling somebody else?
4: I'm sort of feeling this.
0: Today marks the first anniversary of the election of Pope Leo, the first American-born pope.

0: Well, he's marking the day with visits to Pompeii and Naples. I was just seeing the pictures of the Pope Mobile and him going around and being greeted by thousands of people. Wow. It's really cool to see. Well, the roadways off to a good start on this Friday morning at the early stages, as you might expect. We'll get a check of your commute.
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8: Volumes increasing now on northbound SR36 in Lake Point. Still starting at Sunset Road, but it's a little more dense as you try to get onto I-80. On I-80, you shouldn't see any slowdowns all the way into Salt Lake. We do also see the normal slowdowns on Bangor Highway, both directions scattered from 3500 South up to California Avenue. I-15, though, no delays through Utah and Salt Lake counties. Aubrey?
9: Well, if you're on I-15 in Weber or Davis County, that's looking good as well. No delays from Ogden into Salt Lake City. If you are up on Highway 89, that's looking good. Legacy Parkway or the West Davis Corridor, all moving at good speeds as well. We do have this crash. This is up near Jordanelle Reservoir. That's on westbound Highway 40, just before Deer Valley Hollow Road. So just watch out for that. It looks like it's over to the right shoulder and not causing any delays right now. You deserve a home that feels like a sanctuary. 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I'm Aubrey Withrich in the KSL Traffic Center.
10: Dialing up a 79 today, mostly sunny skies. Tomorrow looks delightful. Saturday afternoon, we've got a 76 expected and mostly sunny skies. Mother's Day, a little bit warm there, mostly sunny, and 83 for a daytime high. From the KSL Weather Center, I'm Matt Johnson.
11: And right now, partly cloudy, 52 degrees downtown. So imagine you need to have an elective surgery and you call the insurance company and say, I just called to get pre-authorization for this surgery. And they tell you pre-authorization isn't necessary. What would you take that to mean?
0: Oh, I can go get the surgery.
11: Right. It wasn't necessary because they don't cover it. So this guy goes...
0: But they left out that part of the sentence.
11: They didn't say, we don't cover it under any circumstances, so you don't need to... Yeah. So, I mean, man, it makes you nervous about what language, the specificity of language.
0: Do you have to become an attorney in order to ask your insurance? Okay, wait, but what about this circumstance?
11: Yeah, so what does it mean? Ugh. Matt Gephardt has the story for us coming up next on KSL News Radio.
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0: 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Mm-hmm. Oh, it's going to take us this long to save up for a down payment. 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
11: Oh, it is.
0: I mean, costs are going up on other things. And so don't think necessarily that that dream has to be delayed down the road. 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You can start the process and find out. Maybe right now is the time.
11: Yeah.
0: You want to have that equity from right now. You don't want to start 5 years from now if you can
11: right.
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11: And that way you're earning that equity because you get the 100% mortgage financing. 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
11: separate
0: with thousands of thousands of dollars in separate closing costs.
11: Yeah.
0: So UCCU, a great way to save money, build equity, and be in the home you want to be in. 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
0: 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The three things you need to know this hour. First,
14: you may lose your passport if you owe more than $2,500 in outstanding child support, according to the State Department. I'm KSL News Radio's Cameron Elliott.
11: Second, President Trump says U.S. military strikes on Iran, where we're in retaliating for shots fired at U.S. battleships, and he calls them a love tap and not the end of the ceasefire.
0: Third, traffic and weather together.
8: Northbound SR-36, still our heaviest delays in Lake Point as you try to get onto I-80. No delays on I-15, though, all across the Wasatch Front. I'm Cormac Bone in the KSL Traffic Center.
10: A beautiful weekend on tap, but record heat by Monday. I'm Matt Johnson.
11: Right now, 52 degrees at the KSL Common Spirit Health Studios.
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15: From ABC News. I'm Brian Clark. Spanish authorities are preparing to process passengers who were on board the Dutch cruise ship hit by a hantavirus outbreak, which is blamed for 3 deaths. That ship will arrive Sunday in the Canary Islands. ABC's Maggie Rulli is there.
16: Spanish authorities have reiterated that no one on board that ship will be allowed anywhere near any residents here in the islands. They say the ship arrived to an isolated, cordoned-off area. The passengers then will arrive here at the port in hazmat suits before getting on a bus that'll be under military guard and going to an isolated section of the airport, will then be sent to their home countries.
15: 7 people in 5 U.S. states who are on board the ship are being monitored. So far, they've shown no symptoms. Dr. Stephanie Widmer at St. John's Riverside Hospital in New York says hantavirus is very different from illnesses like COVID and measles that spread quickly.
17: Even though there is historical documentation of the Andes strain being able to spread from person to person, it is not very efficiently spread from person to person.
15: The Labor Department releases the April jobs report this hour, and economists expect that it will show 55,000 jobs added last month. It'll be watched closely to see the impact of the war in Iran as another consumer product gets more expensive. Nintendo's raising the price of the Switch 2 by $50 in September, blaming various changes in market conditions. ABC's Elizabeth Schulze says other companies are warning about the impact of higher gas prices on the economy.
18: Whirlpool, which makes refrigerators and washing machines, warned that the war caused a, quote, recession-level decline in consumer confidence as customers put off those big-ticket purchases. McDonald's CEO is citing heightened anxiety from higher gas prices that is going to disproportionately impact low-income consumers.
15: And even though the U.S. and Iran traded fire on Thursday, President Trump says that the ceasefire remains in place. You're listening to ABC News.
0: Let's go in depth now. A Utah man who had surgery to fix his sleep apnea says he's now losing sleep over a surprise insurance denial.
11: KSL-TV's Matt Gephardt investigates.
19: CPAP users know that machine that opens your airway, it does not always translate to a better night's sleep. Just ask Michael Mason.
20: I would toss and turn at night. Sometimes the mask would end up over here. Sometimes it would be off when I woke up in the morning.
19: So Michael's doctor found another option, a device called Inspire.
20: Inspire is a device that will trigger your nerve for your tongue to open the airwaves to make sure that you sleep at night so you don't stop breathing.
19: After a sleep study, Michael says his doctor determined he was a candidate for the implant. And insurance?
20: They said that there was no prior authorization needed.
19: Michael says he did not ask for a price tag.
20: We never discussed it. I thought just based on having insurance that I was good to go.
19: Apparently not. Months after the surgery, the bill arrived.
20: It says I owe $25,141.91.
21: That's not nothing.
19: Not nothing, and not money that Michael thinks he should have to pay. He called his doctor, he called the surgery center, and he called his insurance company. But after all that, he still is left owing the bill. So Michael asked me to investigate.
20: I don't feel that this should be hanging over my head.
19: Does not require prior authorization. Those are the exact words that come up when you type the procedure code into Michael's insurance company's website. What does not require prior authorization mean to you? Well, EMI Health says it does not mean that they are going to pay. When the KSL investigators reached out to the insurance company, we were told it doesn't mean it'll be covered, and in fact, Michael's health plan simply does not cover the Inspire procedure at all. The claim was denied as a non-coveraged service, not because of missing authorization. And that clunky language seems to have confused the staff at the Altaview Surgery Center also. A spokesperson tells KSL that initially, Mr. Mason's physician and the surgery center were told that prior authorization for the procedure was not required, so they proceeded. And it wasn't until afterward Mr. Mason's insurance company informed us that the surgery was not covered under his insurance plan, the spokesperson wrote.
20: I got the Inspire device to sleep comfortably. And now I'm worried about a bill hanging over my head at $26,000.
19: Well, it's not hanging over his head anymore. After re-reviewing all of this, the surgery center tells us they have decided it is not right for Michael to be hit with what they call a large unexpected burden. And they have opted to cover the cost of what his insurance company would have paid for his surgery.
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8: Still maintaining its slowdowns on northbound SR 36 in Lake Point, starting near Sunset Road. It's a little heavier now as you try to get onto I-80. I-80 from Lake Point into Salt Lake, no delays. We are also seeing in Utah County the normal delays starting up on 2100 North in Lehigh, especially westbound approaching 2300 West. But you can get onto I-15 with no delays on Pioneer Crossing. Once you're on I-15, also no slowdowns from Provo all the way into Salt Lake. Aubrey?
9: 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No delays there. It is getting a little bit slow near the Westgate and the Roy Gate for Hill Air Force Base. Other than that, though, things are looking really good if you're traveling throughout Weber or Davis County. 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I'm Aubrey Withrich in the KSL Traffic Center.
10: KSL 7-day forecast. It gets warm this weekend, but downright hot next week. You got your forecast dialing up a 79 today, mostly sunny, 76 tomorrow, and then Mother's Day does look warmer, 83 degrees and mostly sunny skies. Monday could tie a record of 91 degrees back in 2007, tying another record on Tuesday at 92 from way back in 1960. We go to 88 partly cloudy skies on Wednesday, and how about Thursday? 86 degrees, partly cloudy skies. From the KSL Weather Center, I'm Matt Johnson.
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0: risks.
1: Well, some people think the world needs more energy, or energy drinks at least. Monster Energy says international sales were up almost 45%, making them over $1 billion.
0: Because we all are working two jobs and then we need more energy. Working two jobs so you can pay for the gas.
1: When you don't have time to sleep, you need to get your energy from somewhere.
0: This is not a good trend.
1: The Wall Street Journal says that's even with the high cost of aluminum.
0: Oh, man. All right. The Dow futures up 148. That's 0.3%. The S&P futures up 34. That's 0.5%. NASDAQ futures up 201. That's 0.7%.
1: Well, our roadways are still moving well on the freeways, at least so far this morning. No big delays. We'll get your commute look.
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6: Northbound SR36 is still our densest delays, and it starts near Sunset Road right now, and it's pretty heavy and slow as you try to get onto I-80. Once you're on I-80, there are no delays into Salt Lake. Eastbound on the 201 freeway, though, still seeing regular delays in Magna approaching 7200 west. Northbound Mountain View Corridor delays have returned in West Valley as you approach 3500 south, but there are no slowdowns on I-15 from Provo to Salt Lake. Aubrey?
7: Same story from Ogden into downtown. That'll take you about 30 minutes right now if you're on southbound I-15. Up on Highway 89, that's looking good as well. If you're on the north side of I-84, it is a little bit slow as you're heading up that hill going over to Harrison Boulevard on Highway 89. If you're over on the West Davis Corridor or Legacy Parkway or 215's West Belt, those are all looking good and moving at good speeds. 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It's easy, and they'll pick it up as soon as tomorrow. 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I'm Aubrey Withrich in the KSL Traffic Center.
0: Today is going to be just beautiful, and it's Friday.
1: That's a winning combination.
0: That's a winning combo. We'll be sunny with a high of 79, 76 tomorrow. Look at Mother's Day. Mother's Day, 83 degrees and sunshine. And then we get a heat wave in here to start next week. Monday will be 91, Tuesday 92. That might tie a record. And then we're in the upper 80s through Thursday. And that long 7-day forecast outlook looks like a slight chance of rain late next week, but we'll keep updating that. Right now it's 52 degrees downtown.
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0: We're learning about another road rage case. This time a man is being charged with child abuse.
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10: St. George police say it all started when a man identified as Myron Anderson and a group of juveniles got into a fight. Anderson claims the kid started throwing rocks at his car and threatening to jump him. But police say videos show a much longer interaction between them. Anderson and the teens were arguing. He drove somewhat recklessly while arguing and then brandished a pair of brass knuckles. He got out of the car and kicked the juvenile's car, hitting one of them. He tried to kick another before one of them threw a rock at him. Anderson put the rock in his car and left. Police went to his house later and placed him under arrest on suspected child abuse charges. This is Anderson's second road rage.

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1: Snowpack runoff projections for Lake Powell are not good and could hit an all-time low this year. KSL News Radio's Cameron Elliott joins us live. Cameron?
2: Amanda, in the projection released last month, the estimated amount of water inflow was about 1.4 million acre feet, 500,000 above the 2002 record low. Now, the estimate is closer to 800,000 acre feet total, or 12% of the 30-year median. Projections at the beginning of the water year were hopeful for some sort of massive end-of-season storm, but as the mid-June deadline draws closer, the window for that savior storm closes, and the projections get grim. Reporting live, Cameron Elliott, KSL News Radio.
3: Lawn care companies say it's been a battle this spring to keep weeds down, and the mild winter is one reason why.
4: And I've sprayed more weeds on this first application for people than I ever have.
3: That's Jason Call, who owns Nature's Boss Lawn Care. He says weeds didn't die off this past winter, and they're showing up in full force now. We're also in a tricky situation where most people are being told not to water their lawns yet, so it's best to use slow-release weed-killing products that don't have a high burn factor. Fertilizer costs have also gone up this year because of the war in Iran.
1: KSL's top national stories this hour. Federal officials are now mobilizing to various parts of the country to deal with the hantavirus outbreak that started on a cruise ship. We get the update from ABC's Lina Moise.
5: Health officials are tracking dozens of passengers who left the cruise ship April 24th, nearly 2 weeks after the first passenger died on board. About 30 people from around the world, including here in the U.S., returned home before contact tracing began. At least 7 people across 5 states, from California to Virginia, are being monitored for symptoms, and so far no symptoms have been reported.
1: Sources tell ABC News the CDC has now classified the outbreak as a level 3. That is the lowest level of emergency classification.
3: The Trump administration has imposed a new round of sanctions on businesses that have ties to the Cuban military. ABC's Whit Johnson has more from Havana.
6: I sat down with Cuba's foreign minister, Bruno Rodriguez, in Havana, who tells me there is no progress in talks with the U.S. and dismiss recent demands from the Trump administration for political and economic reforms.
7: I can say that I feel there's a huge inconsistency.
8: No progress?
9: No progress.
6: For weeks, President Trump has repeatedly threatened potential military action against Cuba.
3: The Cuban foreign minister warns if the U.S. launches an attack against their country, they will attack the U.S.
1: Representatives from The Church of Jesus Christ of Latter-day Saints attended a roundtable conference with tech leaders, hoping to find ways to train ethics into AI. KSL News Radio's Brianna Willis joins us live. Brianna?
10: Amanda, the Faith AI Covenant Roundtable gathered representatives from AI companies and world religion faith leaders to discuss a set of morals and ethics AI should be trained in. Leaders from The Church of Jesus Christ were there as well. The church has been forward on their stance with AI.
11: AI cannot provide inspired divine truth or independent moral guidance. As a creation of God, man can create AI, but AI cannot create God.
10: Elder Garrett W. Gong spoke on how church members should use and interact with the technology in a BYU devotional last year. Live, Brianna Willis, KSL News Radio.
3: First look traffic, and here's Cormac Bone.
12: Still no delays on I-15 all across the Wasatch Front, but slowdowns are stacking up eastbound Corey Ride Highway as you approach Mountain View Corridor. I'm Cormac Bone in the KSL Traffic Center.
1: The government has just released the monthly jobs report. Joining us live on the KSL Newsline is Zions Bank senior economist Robert Spendlove. What were experts predicting about 55,000 jobs, Robert?
13: Yeah, experts were predicting that the labor market would slow, but what we saw was another strong jobs report. Last month was at 185,000. This month, 115,000. So that's a strong jobs report.
3: Yeah, and they revised the March report up from what it was originally as well, right?
13: Yeah, that's right. So the prior number was 178,000. They revised that up to 185,000. They did revise down the month before that. But what we're seeing is this trend of unexpected strength in the labor market. And we're seeing it not just in this jobs report, but we saw earlier this week, we called the JOLTS report, our job opening and labor turnover was unexpectedly strong. ADP, our private payroll processing, was also strong. And then even yesterday, our unemployment insurance benefits claims were very strong as well. So the labor market, a lot of our different indicators continue to show strength in the labor market.
1: So is the war in Iran not having an effect on the jobs market like we thought it might?
13: It's having an effect on prices. So you kind of have to think about these as two different sides of a seesaw. So you've got jobs on one side, you've got prices on the other. The jobs market is doing okay. We've been worried that there was going to be an impact. We're not seeing it. Where we're seeing that impact is on prices. We're seeing the price shock turning into inflation, and that's also really hitting consumer confidence. In our latest reading of consumer confidence, we saw a big drop. People don't feel good about the economy. And they're it's because of those high gas prices. It's because of that strain on their wallets. But we're not seeing that strain in their jobs right now.
3: Robert, what about the Trump administration's immigration policy? What impact do you think that may be having on the job market?
13: Yeah, and so, you know, the way that impacts the labor market is really the supply and demand of labor. So we're in this weird situation right now where we're seeing the demand for labor has slowed, but also simultaneously the supply of labor has slowed, and that's because of the immigration changes. And so kind of that clearing level where the labor force needs to grow just to keep up with population has slowed down, where it used to be about 150,000 to 200,000. It's now slowed down to about 50,000 to 100,000. So, so that's why we call this kind of a low hire, low fire labor market, just because we don't have as many employees because of immigration, but then we don't have quite the demand that we used to because of AI and because of productivity increases. Mm.
1: Robert, you always help us understand this. Thank you so much for your time. Robert Spendlove with us, Zions Bank senior economist.
3: Roadways still moving pretty well this morning on a Friday.
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3: 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Cormick, see any slowdowns out there?
12: Just a little bit in the normal places. Northbound SR36 in Lake Point, pretty heavy as you try to get onto I-80, but not too long stretching. It's just at Sunset Road still. And we are seeing the delays stacking up eastbound Corey Ride Highway approaching Mountain View Corridor. Otherwise, it's eastbound on the 201 freeway in Magna, just a little slow approaching 7200 West. But I-15, still no delays through Utah and Salt Lake counties. Aubrey?
0: Well, right now, if you're traveling between Ogden and downtown Salt Lake, that's looking good if you are on southbound I-15. And if you are coming out of Weber County up on Highway 89, that's looking good. Legacy Parkway and the West Davis Corridor, all of those moving at good speeds. If you're up in Wasatch County traveling eastbound on I-80, that right lane is starting to stack up if you're trying to turn off onto Highway 40. And Highway 40 itself, we do have a crash there. This is up on the westbound side near Deer Hollow Road. It looks like it's over to the right shoulder, though, and not seeming to be causing any delays right now. 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I'm Aubrey Withrich in the KSL Traffic Center.
21: Calling for a high of 79 today, mostly sunny skies, just a touch warmer than yesterday. 52 overnight, mostly clear. We keep it mostly clear into tomorrow, 76. Then it's 83 for Mother's Day. From the KSL Weather Center, I'm Matt Johnson.
1: And right now it's 52 degrees downtown. Boy, have you seen some of these record oil company profits? It's hard to swallow that right now with gas prices so high that it's burdening families all over the world. And then we see these multi-billion dollar profits for the oil companies.
3: Well, right. But I mean, when the commodities were low, we didn't seem to cry too much when
1: no,
3: they were making fewer them. Profits.
1: Yeah, but I mean, it's just... Yeah, I know it's just business.
3: It is hard, though. It is hard to see those numbers when things are so tight for so many people.
1: Perry Russum has the story for us coming up on KSL News Radio.
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22: When a TV producer arranges an interview, it's called a get. As in, who'd you get? Got Marco Rubio. Great get. But this get was so memorable today, all of England is celebrating its 20th anniversary. Guy Goma was an immigrant from Africa seeking a job in the IT department. He scored an interview with the data department at the BBC. So some crisp young bloke meets him in the lobby and quickly drags him upstairs for the interview, sits him at a table. They offer him makeup. Weird. He looks around at all the lights, takes a deep breath, and suddenly this famous woman from TV is asking him questions about the verdict in a court fight between the Beatles and Apple. And they're live on the BBC, nationwide TV.
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24: Actually, if you can go everywhere, you're gonna see lot of people downloading to the internet and the website, everything they want.
22: What would you do? He didn't run out of the room. He didn't freeze up. He played along with the interview and just tried to answer the questions same as you would if you had an interview that you weren't qualified for. Guy Goma played along and thereby became a legend in the UK, such that they remember it 20 years later. So what happened? Guy Goma had his IT interview at the same time TV was waiting for a technology reporter named Guy Cuny. In other words, the TV producer had a guy, but his guy wasn't the guy he got for his get, so the wrong guy gets on the set and tries to be the guy they got, but Guy was a different guy, and by the way, the job in IT he went for? They didn't hire him, but ever since, Guy Goma's happily worked at a job helping people with disabilities, with stray appearances on TV, remembering the day that he was the wrong guy.
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3: 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The three things you need to know this hour. first.
2: Projections say Lake Powell will receive record low snowpack this year, amounting to just 13% of their 30-year average. I'm KSL News Radio's Cameron Elliott.
1: Second, the monthly jobs report is out, and it was stronger than predicted, with employers adding 115,000 new jobs.
3: Third, traffic and weather together.
12: I-15 remains a problem-free drive all across the Wasatch Front, but we are already seeing that right lane filling up eastbound I-80 getting out of Kimball Junction. I'm Cormac Bone in the KSL Traffic Center.
21: Beautiful May weather through Mother's Day weekend, then it gets hot next week. I'm Matt Johnson.
1: And right now, let's see what our temperature is. 52 degrees at the KSL Common Spirit Health Studios.
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4: ABC News, I'm Brian Clark. 1 year since Pope Leo's election, he's marking the day in southern Italy. He met Thursday with Secretary of State Marco Rubio, whose boss, President Trump, has criticized the Pope's calls for peace between the U.S. and Iran.
5: The church has always interacted on behalf of a mission for peace and a respect for all of humanity. But at the end, it was a very cordial and important meeting, and it's important to share our points of view.
4: He characterized the meeting as very positive. The April jobs report, better than expected. The U.S. economy added 115,000 private sector jobs in April. That's more than twice as many as analysts expected to see amid the war. And Spanish officials preparing to receive the cruise ship hit by a hantavirus outbreak. Passengers will be sent in isolation back to their countries. Seven people in the U.S. are being monitored. This is ABC News.
3: Let's go in depth now. Some oil companies are reporting record profits while gas prices continue to surge in the U.S. and around the world.
1: Harry Russom is following the latest on the war with Iran and its impacts.
6: President Trump last night confirmed the U.S. and Iran have exchanged fire in the Strait of Hormuz.
7: They trifled with us today. We blew them away. They trifled. I call that a trifle.
6: Central Command says it was self-defense after Iranian missiles, drones, and small boats attacked three American destroyers.
7: Shot missiles at it and drones at it and these stupid boats that came at it. They got blown away in about 2 minutes.
6: Trump says the fragile ceasefire remains in effect, but efforts to restart peace talks appear to have stalled, with a major sticking point being Iran's nuclear material. Meanwhile, here at home,
8: it's very disheartening.
6: More signs of the economic toll of the war, both good and bad. Good for the oil companies reaping profits off high gas prices. Shell now reporting a nearly $7 billion profit last quarter. One executive saying the volatility has created opportunities, but on the road, fewer opportunities. More Uber and Lyft drivers now quitting, unable to make ends meet. It's not just regular gas fueling pain at the pump. Diesel prices, watched so closely by truckers and farmers, are spiking another 60 cents per gallon in parts of the Midwest because of refinery issues in the region. The impact, higher prices across the economy, forcing consumers to cut back. Whirlpool reports demand for major appliances is down and says because of the war, it will soon need to raise prices.
10: This level of industry decline is similar to what we have observed during the global financial crisis and even higher than during other recessionary periods.
6: Kraft Heinz, which sells everything from mac and cheese to cream cheese, says consumers are literally running out of money at the end of the month. We're seeing negative cash flows in the lower income brackets where they're dipping into savings. And now new concern the stalemate in the Middle East could drag on. The Washington Post reports U.S. intelligence believes Iran could outlast the U.S. naval blockade of Iranian ports for months, potentially giving Iran more leverage in the ongoing standoff.
4: That analysis also claims Iran still has significant ballistic missile capabilities.
1: Harry Russom with us on the In-Depth at 15 and 45.
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12: Heaviest delays right now are eastbound on the 201 freeway in Magna, approaching 7200 west. Those delays are reaching back toward 8000 west. Northbound Mountain View Corridor also seeing some volume increase, approaching 3500 south and West Valley. And Bangor Highway northbound, that's slow from 4700 south, really all the way up to the 201 freeway, just about. A couple of scattered delays there. And I-15 still a problem-free drive from Provo to Salt Lake. Aubrey?
0: Well, right now, if you're traveling on I-15 throughout Ogden and going into the Farmington area, that's looking great. No delays there. If you're up on Highway 89 or traveling Legacy Parkway or the West Davis Corridor, those are all looking good as well. We do have a crash up in the Wasatch County area. This is up near Jordanelle Reservoir on Highway 40. Looks like it's out of the roadway, out of traffic, and not really causing any delays right now. Where I am seeing delays is if you're traveling eastbound on I-80, trying to get off of there and trying to get on to Highway 40. May is Skin Cancer Awareness Month, and Swiner Woseth Dermatology is reminding you to take care of your skin. 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I'm Aubrey Withrich in the KSL Traffic Center.
9: KSL 7-day forecast. We are heating up, folks. 79 today, mostly sunny. Saturday looks absolutely stunning. Mostly sunny skies with a high of 76. Sunday, a little bit warm there for mom. 83 degrees Mother's Day with mostly sunny skies. It gets hot. In fact, potentially record-breaking on Monday. 91, that could tie a record. 92 on Tuesday, mostly sunny, tying another record. 88, partly cloudy skies on Wednesday. Still warm on Thursday. 86. From the KSL Weather Center, I'm Matt Johnson.
1: And right now it's 52 degrees downtown. 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Sometimes you hear stories like the oil company's profits, and it's a natural reaction to get angry. This is part of the reason why I'm so grateful to have the KSL Brightside guys, Ethan and Alex, that helped me see the humor instead of going from zero to, you know, and staying in that they talk about the news, but in a way that makes me laugh.
3: Humor and laughter is a great pressure release.
1: It really is.
3: For our lives. If you haven't laughed at something in a while, you need to.
1: And when was the last time you laughed at the news? Long time. So it's even more beneficial, I think, to have Ethan and Alex on our air every day.
3: And they have such a great take, and I've enjoyed, you know, I've actually listened every day this week since they've been on. Yeah. And I enjoy it. In fact, I get irritated when I don't have enough time to listen to the entire show, because now I know I'm going to have to go try to find it and get their take on some things later. And how lucky we are to have them back, Ethan and Alex on KSL Brightside from 1 to 3.
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3: 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Used car prices are falling for the first time since October. Cox Automotive says at wholesale auctions, prices fell 1.6% last month. That comes as gas prices increase.
1: Well, that's good news for a change, isn't it? So up the price of something is going down, Eddie.
3: I know.
1: Sony says its gaming business is expected to struggle. The company sold 46% fewer PS5 consoles during the holiday season than the year before. Reuters reports the memory chip market is also rough as prices continue to increase.
3: Two new Trader Joe's stores are coming to Salt Lake County. The Salt Lake Tribune confirmed with the chain that they have plans to open stores in South Jordan. I think that's in Daybreak. And West Jordan. But They have not confirmed exact locations or timelines.
16: Do you shop at Trader Joe's?
3: I do occasionally, but my two oldest daughters were both very excited to hear that.
16: Oh, yeah. The college students are all big time into Trader Joe's. I drive, you know, I go best on the train, that one on 4 South all the time. I'm embarrassed to say I've never shopped at Trader Joe's, but really? I have eaten those peanut butter pretzels.
3: Oh, do you get the chocolate covered ones or do you just get the peanut butter? Because they have both versions.
16: There was somebody, I can't remember who it was, who used to work here, that would bring those peanut butter pretzels. Oh, once you start on those, it's hard to stop. They were so good.
3: You can down a bag in one sitting. Oh. That is the truth.
16: All right, let's get a look at your money at this moment. The Dow futures up 193, S&P up 43, NASDAQ futures up 270.
3: Well, the roadways are still moving pretty well. The freeways are. We're starting to see some city street volumes increasing as we go along on this Friday morning. We'll get a check of your commute next.
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12: Volumes have decreased northbound Mountain View Corridor and Bangor Highway in West Valley. Still just a little slow on both those roads, approaching 3500 south. We are still seeing heavy slowdowns, though. Eastbound on the 201 freeway in Magna, approaching 7200 west. And northbound SR36, delays persist starting near Sunset Road as you try to get onto I-80. But no delays on I-15 through Utah and Salt Lake counties. Aubrey?
0: Well, still seeing good speeds if you're traveling from Ogden into Salt Lake City right now on I-15. And if you're up on Highway 89, that's looking pretty good as well. Just a little bit of congestion near that Harrison Boulevard intersection. And if you're on the West Davis Corridor or Legacy Parkway or 215's West Belt, those are all looking good as well. 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I'm Aubrey Withrich in the KSL Traffic Center.
16: Today is going to be beautiful. In fact, the whole weekend will be lovely. High temperature today, 79 degrees, 76 tomorrow, 83 for Mother's Day, and then we start off next week in the 90s. Right now, we have a few clouds and 52 degrees downtown.
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3: It's 7 o'clock on Utah's Morning News. I'm Andy Farnsworth.
16: And I'm Amanda Dixon. KSL's top story on the 7 o'clock report.
3: The U.S. State Department has announced they will be ramping up consequences for people who owe significant amounts of child support.
16: KSL News Radio's Cameron Elliott joins us live. Cameron?
5: Amanda, if you owe $2,500 or more in child support, the State Department says they will revoke your passport. But the law that allows them to do this isn't actually new. That law was originally made in 1996, but was not often enforced. In fact, the only people who really saw it were those who were trying to renew their passport with significantly outstanding debt. The State Department says, though, the revocations will begin today and focus first on people who owe more than $100,000, which, according to the AP, is a little over 2,500 passport holders. Reporting live, Cameron Elliott, KSL News Radio.
3: KSL's top national stories this hour. President Trump says the ceasefire with Iran is still in place, despite more strikes between both countries. ABC News senior Pentagon reporter Louis Martinez has more.
7: We got confirmation that there were three U.S. Navy destroyers that had been in the Persian Gulf, and as they were transiting out of the Persian Gulf through the Strait of Hormuz, they came under significant Iranian fire. We're talking drones, we're talking missiles, we're talking even small fast boats were headed towards the destroyers.
3: The U.S. launched multiple strikes against Iranian targets, including command areas and missile launch sites. President Trump called the retaliation a love tap.
16: President Trump says goods from the European Union will face higher tariff rates if the 27-member bloc fails to move forward with last year's trade deal, and he's given them a deadline of July 4th. The president earlier said cars from the EU would face a higher 25% tariff. The European Parliament has yet to finalize the previously agreed-to trade deal.
3: Federal investigators continue to find more cases of people making big bets on oil prices just before major announcements were made by the government involving the war with Iran. ABC News Chief Investigative Correspondent Aaron Katursky has the update this morning.
21: For example, March 23rd, President Trump posts that he was going to delay attacks on Iran's power grid. And just 15 minutes before President Trump put that post online, traders bet more than $500 million that oil prices would fall.
3: Sources tell ABC News the DOJ and the Commodity Futures Trading Commission are working together in this investigation.
16: It's getting tougher to fill the gas tank. KSL News Radio's Michelle Rowe has a look at our Utah gas prices this morning.
24: According to AAA, the average cost of gas inched up another 14 cents in the past week. That lands at about $4.50 a gallon. Last year at this time, we were paying around $1.19 less. The rest of the country on average is paying about 25 cents more for the second week in a row. Prices have dropped under $100 a barrel. But with the uncertainty at the Strait of Hormuz, gas prices are not dropping at the pump yet. St. George is paying $4.57 on average, while Salt Lake is around 10 cents a gallon less. AAA recommends reducing your speed to save on gas consumption. Michelle Rowe, KSL News Radio.
3: BYU students have figured out a way to drive from Utah to New York City on a single gallon of gas. KSL News Radio's Brianna Willis joins us live with details. Brianna?
25: Andy, the sleek vehicle is so low to the ground, the driver is practically laying down inside. Working together, the group of engineering students took their super mileage car over 2,000 miles on 1 gallon of gas. That feat earned them the top spot in the Shell Eco Marathon competition for the third time in the last 4 years, beating not only national competition, but several teams from other countries around the world. The team will go on to compete in the global competition held next year in Qatar. Live, Brianna Willis, KSL News Radio.
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9: We're pretty much wrapping up the snow season for the valleys. Pretty much done with here. So if we look at what we received this year in the Salt Lake Valley or Salt Lake City proper, we picked up 3.7 inches of snow officially. That will make this the least snowiest year on record. The next least snowiest was actually 1933-1934 winter at 14.3 inches. So by 10 inches, this is our least snowiest year on record.
16: Matt says we usually don't get snow after May 1st in Salt Lake City. And this weekend, we have a warming trend with highs close to 80 today and into the 90s on Monday.
3: First look traffic on the 7 o'clock report. Here's Cormac Bone.
12: A healthy drive on all your major freeways all across the Wasatch Front, but we are still seeing this heavy congestion eastbound Quarry Ride Highway approaching Mountain View Corridor. I'm Cormac Bone in the KSL Traffic Center.
16: The man accused of killing Charlie Kirk will be back in court in just a few hours. Tyler Robinson's defense team is working to delay the preliminary hearing and keep cameras out of the courtroom. The judge is expected to make decisions on those requests today. Robinson is being charged with capital murder and could face the death penalty if convicted.
3: A Spanish Fork man has been ordered to stand trial for the murder of his mother and stepfather. Police say Timothy and Jeannie Parker were shot and killed in their home. Tristan Erickson was arrested in Colorado days after the two were found dead. Erickson told police he ran because he knew he was going to jail. He's expected to enter a plea in June.
16: Over two dozen former football players have agreed to join a federal lawsuit against Ohio State University, accusing a team doctor of sexual abuse decades ago. ABC's Aaron Katursky is following the story.
4: 30 former Ohio State football players, including several who went on to play in the NFL, are joining a federal lawsuit against the school alleging they were sexually abused by a team doctor. That doctor, Richard Strauss, worked at Ohio State for two decades beginning in 1978. And in that time, hundreds of student athletes alleged he abused them.
16: Several players say they decided to come forward after watching an HBO documentary on abuse allegations entitled Surviving Ohio State.
3: New jobs numbers were released a short time ago, and U.S. employers hired more people over the past month than economists had predicted. Zions Bank senior economist Robert Spendlove joined us to break down the numbers.
6: Yeah, experts were predicting that the labor market would slow, but what we saw was another strong jobs report. Last month was at 185,000, this month 115,000. So that's a strong jobs report.
3: Yeah, and they revised the March report up from what it was originally as well, right?
6: Yeah, that's right. So the prior number was 178,000. They revised that up to 185,000. They did revise down the month before that. But what we're seeing is this trend of unexpected strength in the labor market. And we're seeing it not just in this jobs report, but we saw earlier this week, we called the JOLTS report, our job opening and labor turnover was unexpectedly strong. ADP, our private payroll processing, was also strong. And then even yesterday, our unemployment insurance benefits claims were very strong as well. So the labor market, a lot of our different indicators continue to show strength in the labor market.
16: So is the war in Iran not having an effect on the jobs market like we thought it might?
6: It's having an effect on prices. So you kind of have to think about these as two different sides of a seesaw. So you've got jobs on one side, you've got prices on the other. The jobs market is doing okay. We've been worried that there was going to be an impact. We're not seeing it. Where we're seeing that impact is on prices. We're seeing the price shock turning into inflation, and that's also really hitting consumer confidence. In our latest reading of consumer confidence, we saw a big drop. People don't feel good about the economy. It's because of those high gas prices. It's because of that strain on their wallets. But we're not seeing that strain in their jobs right now.
16: Robert Spendlove, Zions Bank senior economist, with us on KSL News Radio.
3: 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It's Friday, Cormac. Is it looking like a Friday?
12: It sure is, Andy. It's a pretty calm drive, just a little slow on northbound SR36 in Lake Point. It hasn't ever reached back to Canyon Road like we usually see it, so it's still just slow at Sunset Road as you try to get onto I-80. Eastbound on the 201 freeway in Magna, delays have decreased in volume, but it's still a little slow approaching 7200 west. Northbound Mountain View Corridor and Bangor Highway, just a little slow approaching 3500 south. That's a slight volume decrease from just a couple of minutes ago. And I-15, clean and clear through Utah and Salt Lake counties. Aubrey?
0: Well, if you're traveling in Weber or Davis County, that's looking good as well on I-15. No delays there. It's probably about a 30-minute drive right now from Ogden into downtown Salt Lake City. If you're up on Highway 89, that's moving at good speeds. Just a little congestion around the Harrison Boulevard intersection there. And if you're trying to get into Hill Air Force Base, it looks like the West Gate and the South Gate are a little bit slow right now. Other than that, though, things are looking really good. A Bernina sewing machine from Dave's Bernina in St. George and Provo is a wonderful gift for mom, sister, daughter, or a new graduate. Save big and get 48 months, no interest options. I'm Aubrey Withrich in the KSL Traffic Center.
9: KSL hourly forecast. We've got mostly sunny skies to start at 7 a.m. with temperatures in the mid-50s generally. By the lunch hour, 72 with a light north breeze. And by afternoon, my goodness, 79 is the forecast high with mostly sunny skies. From the KSL Weather Center, I'm Matt Johnson.
16: And right now, partly cloudy, 52 degrees downtown. Coming up in just a moment, we'll learn more about the hantavirus and what the WHO officials said when the officials said, this is not going to be a pandemic. This is not COVID. Don't start thinking about this like you did COVID-19. We'll try and break that down and have them explain a little bit more about what makes this different. Coming up on KSL News Radio.
3: A man is accused of scamming a woman out of almost $1,900 at gunpoint. Unified Police say Ronnie Carlos Hernandez offered a woman a job over Facebook. When she arrived at their meeting spot, he threatened her with a gun and told her to go cash a blank check for him. She went to the bank, then came back out with less than he requested, so Hernandez threatened her before leaving. A community Facebook page says Hernandez is a known scammer, and he actually commented on the post laughing about it. He was arrested and is now being investigated.
16: A program to get kids interested in STEM is ending after more than a decade. KSL News Radio's Alexandria Bonilla reports.
8: 3, 2, 1.
10: It's the Starbase program, but Hill Air Force Base says it will no longer sponsor it. The program, offered to students around the country, provides hands-on learning experiences with science, technology, engineering, and math. The Air Force Base didn't say exactly why it was ending, but did say with the countrywide expansion and changes in national program funding, it's time for them to realign resources. It also says Utah has benefited from STEM programs, many of which were inspired or accelerated by Starbase's success. Alexandria Bonilla, KSL News Radio.
3: The Pentagon has started releasing new files on UFOs, saying members of the public can draw their own conclusions on unidentified anomalous phenomena. The effort is being led by the White House and includes the Director of National Intelligence, the Energy Department, NASA, and the FBI. The Pentagon says additional documents will be released on a rolling basis.
16: It's a movie show Friday, and another video game turned film franchise hits the theaters this weekend.
11: This sequel to the reboot follows Johnny Cage, a washed-up 90s action star.
13: They should do a reboot.
14: Nobody wants that.
11: He has chosen to battle in an interdimensional martial arts tournament and defeat an evil warlord to keep our realm free.
14: This has got nothing to do with me. I'm an actor.
11: On the plus side, this film certainly delivers on the fights and action.
14: That's got to be against the rules. Can't just go around killing people.
11: There's loads of fan-favorite characters, gallons of digital blood, plenty of Mortal Kombat-ing, and visceral R-rated violence reminiscent of the original game.
22: It's called Mortal Kombat for a reason.
11: And aside from a few shots that look downright terrible, the digital environments are pretty well constructed.
14: How are you doing that?
22: Are you coming or what?
11: But the story is a mess. Characters live, die, and come back to life while chasing a MacGuffin from world to world, battling various bosses. You know, like a video game. Definitely for the fans, but few others, Mortal Kombat 2 gets 2 cages out of 5.
3: Wow. Brutality. A movie about a video game is like a video game.
16: Yeah.
3: I can't imagine that
16: at
3: all.
16: Did you like that one?
3: I thought, okay. It was wildly entertaining.
16: Really?
3: They didn't screen it for critics, so I had to go yesterday.
16: Yeah.
3: And I was texting Gustavo from the movie.
16: I know nothing about this game. Would I enjoy it?
3: No, you wouldn't.
16: No,
3: but
16: okay.
3: Your boys.
16: But my boys would. Okay.
3: Your boys would. And, you know, I was remembering characters. I mean, I played Mortal Kombat originally 30 years ago.
16: Yeah.
3: But it was way more entertaining than it had any right to be, is how I look at it. Trending this hour on the 7 o'clock report, a minor league baseball team got a surprise special guest star to sing the national anthem, Ronald McDonald. Oh.

0: Wow. Not terrible.
1: Who knew Ronald McDonald could sing?
0: Yeah, since we didn't hear the whole thing, we don't know if he threw in any ads for Big Macs or anything like that. But he was in the full getup, big shoes, yeah. Clown shoes and all. So, hey.
1: That was unexpected.
0: And a bunch of kids who were scared of clowns went home traumatized by the national anthem. KSL News Time, 7:14. The three things you need to know this hour. First,
2: a team of Brigham Young University engineering students took one vehicle from Utah to New York City on a single gallon of gas. I'm KSL News Radio's Brianna Willis.
3: Second, the State Department says if you've fallen behind on child support payments, you might not be able to get a passport.
0: Third, traffic and weather together.
4: No major slowdowns on I-15 all across the Wasatch Front, but we do have a crash on northbound 215's west belt approaching 4700 south. I'm Cormac Bone in the KSL Traffic Center.
5: A beautiful weekend on tap, but record heat by Monday. I'm Matt Johnson.
3: 52 degrees at the KSL Common Spirit Health Studios.
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6: From ABC News, I'm Brian Clark. Better than expected numbers in the April jobs report. The private sector added 115,000 jobs last month, roughly doubling expectations. The unemployment rate unchanged at 4.3%. The numbers not impacted by higher gas prices and the war in Iran, even as the ceasefire appears to be threatened. ABC's Rachel Scott has the latest from the White House.
7: As the U.S. and Iran exchange fire in the Strait of Hormuz, President Trump insists the fragile ceasefire between the two countries still holds.
8: After these strikes, is the ceasefire with Iran still on?
9: Yeah, it is. They trifled with us today. We blew them away. They trifled. I call that a trifle.
7: The administration says that Iran fired unprovoked on three American Navy destroyers in the Strait, the U.S. swiftly hitting back.
6: Secretary of State Marco Rubio said the U.S. expects the latest Iranian response to its proposal today, as the Washington Post reports that a CIA analysis shows Iran can outlast the blockade for at least 3 to 4 more months before suffering severe consequences. ABC News has not independently verified that data. The Pentagon's released new files on UFOs, saying the public can draw its own conclusions about the information. A Dutch cruise ship set to dock at the Canary Islands Sunday. That is the ship experiencing a hantavirus outbreak, blamed for 6 confirmed cases and 3 deaths, says ABC's Victor Okendo.
10: Teams of scientists and physicians have been activated as they race to stop the spread of the virus. U.S. health officials now monitoring at least 7 Americans in...
0: Well, let's go in depth on this very thing right now. Health officials saying the hantavirus is not the start of another pandemic.
3: ABC News health and science reporter Mary Kakatos joins us live. Help us understand, Mary, the difference between the two viruses, a coronavirus and the hantavirus.
11: Sure. So the coronavirus, or basically what we all know now as COVID-19, which caused, of course, this global pandemic, it spreads mostly through respiratory droplets. So people breathe them in, they become infected, they develop either a mild illness similar to a cold, or they can develop those really severe symptoms that we all saw, fever, shortness of breath, etc. So hantavirus, while it can pass through respiratory droplets, it's mostly contracted through coming into contact with rat droppings, rat urine, rat saliva. The person then becomes ill, and then they don't typically pass it on from person to person. Now, we have seen some human-to-human transmission, at least that's what's according to the World Health Organization, because of a particular strain that was found in one passenger, but it's not something that you're going to see grow into a global health crisis, at least as of the moment. It's pretty contained to one area. And the other important thing is that it takes really prolonged close contact with a patient. So it's not going to be like viruses hanging around in the room. You go in hours later after a patient has left and then you get sick. You have to be in pretty close, pretty prolonged contact with an infected patient to get sick yourself.
0: So in this case, Mary, the reason that this is more of a deal than it might have been otherwise is just because there was that human-to-human transmission, which isn't very common. And so, at least if I understand it, that's where the extra caution has been coming in, as opposed to just, oh, well, you know, we found that the ship was clean. They must have picked it up somewhere, and that's that.
11: That's correct. And of course, with people being in close quarters and people coming into pretty close contact with other passengers in a pretty contained area, that lends the perfect conditions for something like this that has some human to human transmission to spread a little bit more easily than it otherwise normally would.
3: So they're going to have to monitor these people who were exposed for how long before they're in the clear?
11: So the thing with hantavirus is that it can take anywhere from 1 to 8 weeks for symptoms to appear. So that means about 2 months after you've been exposed, you could potentially develop symptoms. So health officials are going to be taking a pretty close eye on people for several weeks. But the other thing is that they're not only keeping an eye on the passengers who may have been exposed, those disembarked passengers, the passengers who are on the ship, but any close contact. So people who've left the ship, if they come into contact with anybody else, health officials are doing contact tracing, making sure that those people also aren't going to be developing symptoms after several weeks. So it's going to be a pretty long time just making sure that no passengers got sick, no close contacts got sick. And from there, if we've seen no signs of illness, no real large spread, health officials can start to lower the level of concern.
3: Okay. All right. That's really helpful. Thank you, Mary. Mary Kakatos with us on the In-Depth at 15 and 45.
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4: Seems I may have spoke a little too soon. Northbound SR36 delays have started to reach back toward Canyon Road now, and it's pretty slow as you try to get onto I-80. Eastbound on the 201 freeway, also seeing some heavier delays at 7200 West. And northbound Mountain View Corridor and Bangor Highway, both a little heavier now in West Valley, approaching 3500 South. And we do have this crash, northbound I-215's West Belt at 4700 South. That's in Taylorsville. They're out of traffic and in that right shoulder, causing no additional delay. Aubrey?
12: Well, right now, if you're in Ogden County, Weber County, traveling from Ogden into downtown Salt Lake City, that's looking good right now. It's about 20 minutes from Layton into downtown if you're traveling there. If you're up on Highway 89 or traveling Legacy Parkway or the West Davis Corridor, both of those are looking good as well. If you're in Parley's Canyon, we did have a little bit of eastbound slowing if you're trying to get onto Highway 40, but that's cleared now, so you have a good drive if you're traveling eastbound or westbound, traveling out of Park City into Salt Lake City. 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I'm Aubrey Withrich in the KSL Traffic Center.
5: KSL 7-day forecast. It gets warm this weekend, but downright hot next week. You got your forecast dialing up a 79 today, mostly sunny, 76 tomorrow, and then Mother's Day does look warmer, 83 degrees and mostly sunny skies. Monday could tie a record of 91 degrees back in 2007, tying another record on Tuesday at 92 from way back in 1960. We go to 88 partly cloudy skies on Wednesday. And how about Thursday? 86 degrees, partly cloudy skies. From the KSL Weather Center, I'm Matt Johnson.
3: Another sunny morning. Look at that. 52 degrees right now. The 7-day forecast brought to you by Performance Automotive Bountiful. Does Lori get the night off from cooking on Sunday?
0: Yeah, probably.
3: Oh, so that means you've got to cook.
0: No, I got her a good present, but that's true. I probably need to think about what we're doing for dinner Sunday night.
3: So that she can have
0: my daughter's speaking in church the last time before she goes away for her mission. So I think we're going to end up having some family over after church. And so I don't know what the plan is for Sunday night. I should probably get on
3: volunteer.
0: That.
3: Volunteer. There you go, Andy. Yeah. Volunteer. I love my husband and my sons do the cooking.
0: Any frozen pizzas on sale today?
3: Yeah.
0: I'm just
3: kidding.
0: You
3: can do better than that.
0: I can do better than that. I make a good grilled cheese sandwich.
3: Happy Mother's Day in advance to her.
0: Happy Mother's Day to you, too, man. I'm sure you guys are going to have a good family party.
3: It'll be great. We're going to check money news coming up next on KSL.
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13: 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I'm Derek Miller with the Salt Lake Chamber, speaking on business.
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0: 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New Year's resolution outlooks are looking pretty dim, at least according to Planet Fitness. The Wall Street Journal reports the chain is seeing slower than expected signups. They were actually planning a price hike, but are scrapping that after seeing first quarter numbers.
3: Mom and pop shops are struggling. CNN reports small businesses with fewer than 10 employees have cut jobs 13 months in a row. It's one thing after another: the pandemic, high interest rates, tariffs, health insurance costs, and now energy costs.
0: Toyota is taking a hit from the war in Iran. The company expects to lose $4.3 billion this year alone. Reuters says the company also reported a 50% drop in quarterly earnings.
3: Let's get a look at your money at this moment. We're just

0: And then you see the after picture with these larger, sharper, just beautiful windows. 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
2: Northbound SR36, still our heaviest delays right now. Just after Canyon Road, you'll run into the backup, and it's pretty slow all the way until you get onto I-80. Eastbound on the 201 freeway in Magna, also seeing its heaviest delays right now, approaching 7200 west. Northbound Mountain View Corridor and Bangor Highway, they're still pretty consistently delayed through West Valley as you approach 3500 south. But I-15, not seeing any slowdowns from Provo to Salt Lake. Aubrey?
3: Well, right now, if you're traveling southbound I-15, it is looking a little bit slow through the Rose Park area as you head into downtown Salt Lake City. And if you're on 215's west belt, starting right around 700 north, you're going to start seeing those slowdowns as you head over to I-80. I think it's because people can't go westbound on I-80 there, so it's kind of tripping people up. So just watch out if you're traveling through that area. Also, if you're up on Highway 89, that's looking pretty good, and the West Davis Corridor are moving at good speeds as well. 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I'm Aubrey Witherton in the KSL Traffic Center.
0: We have a beautiful Friday in store. It's going to be sunny, a high of 79 degrees, just about perfect. Same for tomorrow, 76. We warm up on Sunday, Mother's Day, to 83 degrees. Then we really warm up to start off next week. Monday is 91, Tuesday 92. That could tie a record. Then we're in the mid-80s through midweek next week. But right now, we have a few clouds and 52 degrees downtown.
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1: Good morning. 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KSL's top story this hour.
0: Lake Powell will be getting less water from snowmelt this summer than ever recorded before.
1: That has the governor weighing if he should issue an emergency order. KSL News Radio's Cameron Elliott joins us live now. Cameron?
6: Andy, the last record low was set in 2002 when Lake Powell recorded 964,000 acre-feet of water inflow. This year, that number is projected to be about 800,000. 13% of the median snowpack within the 30-year average. The latest projection is 600,000 acre-feet less than the last one last month, as the margin of error and hope for a big end-of-season storm narrows as we come closer to the end of the water year. It's currently estimated that 94% of the state is in severe drought or worse. Reporting live, Cameron Elliott, KSL News Radio.
0: The early spring has a lot of people battling a lot of weeds in their yard, while at the same time still trying to conserve water. KSL News Radio. Britt Johnson has more.
7: The weeds didn't die off this past winter, so they started germinating earlier. But with lawn watering restrictions, we may have to be selective on the kinds of products we use to kill them.
8: They'd want to go with more like slow-release type products, so there's really not a high burn factor.
7: Owner of Nature's Boss Lawn Care, Jason Call, says he's had to spray for more weeds this spring than he's ever had to. And it's difficult for businesses and consumers, because not only do we need more weed killer,

0: but the prices are up. According to expertmarketresearch.com, nitrogen fertilizer prices have surged approximately 50% since the war in Iran began. Britt Johnson, KSL News Radio.
1: KSL's top national stories this hour. The CDC is designating the hantavirus outbreak that started on a small cruise ship a level 3 situation. That's the lowest classification for an emergency outbreak. Officials in the U.S. are monitoring multiple people who were on the ship and have now returned home. We get more from ABC's Lionel Moise.
2: A passenger still on the ship told us overnight, no one currently has any Hunter-related symptoms, and we hope it continues this way, adding people are taking the situation calmly. Three people who were on the cruise have died. The ship is set to arrive in Spain's Canary Islands Sunday, where passengers will be medically assessed before they're allowed to return home.
1: Three people who were on the ship have died.
3: The Trump administration has imposed a new round of sanctions on businesses tied to the Cuban military. ABC's Whit Johnson is in Havana and sat down with Cuba's foreign minister.
4: For weeks, President Trump has repeatedly threatened potential military action against Cuba.
5: Cuba's going to be next. Cuba's a mess. It's a failing country, and they're going to be next.
4: The foreign minister warning of a bloodbath if the U.S. launched an attack.
6: We take threats by the United States very seriously. It seems that the U.S. government has chosen a dangerous path, a path that could lead to unimaginable consequences, to humanitarian catastrophe.
3: Cuba's foreign minister says there is no progress with the U.S. and dismissed recent demands from the Trump administration.
1: A man is facing child abuse charges after police say he got into a road rage situation with a group of kids. KSL News Radio's Alexandria Bonilla reports.
7: Police say Myron Anderson was driving to his home in St. George when he started arguing with a group of juveniles in a different car. Anderson claims they threatened to jump him and started throwing rocks at his car. Police were able to recover a few videos of what happened and say Anderson was interacting with them, driving a little recklessly. He also presented his brass knuckles and threatened to punch one of them. He kicked the car door, hitting one of the kids, and tried to kick another one. That fight escalated and one of them actually threw a rock at Anderson. He picked up that rock and threatened the kids again before driving home. Those juveniles deny throwing the rocks at the car. Just throwing the one rock at Anderson. This is Anderson's second road rage offense. Alexandria Bonilla, KSL News Radio.
3: First look traffic now, and here's Cormac Bone.
8: I-15 seeing just the normal slowdowns, a little delayed just after Warm Springs Road, southbound coming into Salt Lake City, but no delays northbound. Southbound I-215's West Belt, pretty heavy and slow approaching I-80. I'm Cormac Bone in the KSL Traffic Center.
1: Leaders from the Church of Jesus Christ of Latter-day Saints joined faith leaders around the world to talk about how to teach artificial intelligence morals and ethics. KSL News Radio's Brianna Willis joins us live. Brianna?
9: Andy, the Church of Jesus Christ is one of several faiths that has addressed AI use prior to the Faith AI Covenant Roundtable in New York.
10: A faith-based community AI evaluation can champion safe and responsible human-centric AI.
9: That was Elder Garrett W. Gong. The roundtable gathered together faith leaders and tech companies with the goal of creating a set of morals and values for AI to follow. Discussions will be ongoing in different cities around the world. Live, Brianna Willis, KSL News Radio.
3: A Utah man says he's losing sleep after a surprise medical bill showed up after sleep apnea surgery. Michael Mason had a device implanted to help keep his airwaves open at night, and his insurance said he didn't need pre-authorization. But what Mason didn't know was his insurance didn't cover any of the costs.
11: I got the Inspire device to sleep comfortably, and now I'm worried about a bill hanging over my head at $26,000.
3: KSL consumer investigator Matt Gephardt got involved and contacted the insurance company, which told him just because a patient doesn't need prior authorization for a non-emergency surgery doesn't mean the procedure is covered. The surgery center where the operation took place is now stepping up, saying they'll cover the costs that insurance usually would have covered.
1: Layton police need your help figuring out who killed a young convenience store clerk 40 years ago.
3: Detectives have named a new person of interest in her case, hoping it will finally bring some answers. KSL's Cold podcast host Dave Colley has the story.
12: You better get an ambulance.
13: 40 years ago, a truck driver called 911 from a 7-Eleven after finding 20-year-old Carla Maxwell on the floor.
12: Blood all over the place.
13: Layton Police Sergeant Zachary Jones tells KSL ballistics proved those bullets came from the same gun used in two other murders.
14: It is almost the only evidence we have is the bullets.
13: Last year, Salt Lake City Police announced they had solved the first of those three cases using genetic genealogy. The shooter? Ricky Lee Stallworth. Layton police now want to talk to anyone who knew Stallworth prior to his death in 2023 to see if he might be Maxwell's shooter as well. Dave Cawley, KSL News Radio.
15: Well, the roadways, we've had a great drive on I-15 going north. First little delay of the morning's appearing in Sandy. We've got some slowing on 215 to West Belt coming out of Davis County.
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15: 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Here's Cormac Bone.
8: We do have some light northbound I-15 delays in place for you now, just before 114th South and just after the South Interchange and just at 3300 South up to the I-80-201 Interchange. Those are some light northbound I-15 delays. Otherwise, volumes increasing in Lehigh, especially eastbound on 2100 North. That's a pretty solid stretch of slowdowns from about Redwood Road all the way over to I-15. And northbound in West Valley City, still seeing those heavy slowdowns on both Mountain View Corridor and Bangor Highway between 4700 South and up to 3500 South. Aubrey?
22: Just seeing a little bit of southbound delay if you're traveling from North Salt Lake into downtown Salt Lake City right around the Warm Springs area. You'll start seeing those brake lights. And if you're on 215's West Belt heading between 1700 North and I-80, you will see those slowdowns there as well, probably due to that ramp closure there. And if you are coming through Parley's Canyon right now, that's a good drive. If you're heading into Park City, though, trying to get onto Highway 40, that right lane is starting to stack up a little bit for drivers trying to get go westbound onto I-80. Onto Highway 40. 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I'm Aubrey Withrich in the KSL Traffic Center.
23: Temperatures running close to 10 above the normal today. Look for a high of 79 with mostly sunny skies. 52 overnight, mostly clear, bouncing back to 76 on Saturday. Mostly sunny for Mother's Day and a high of 83 degrees. From the KSL Weather Center, I'm Matt Johnson.
3: And right now, sunny and 52 degrees downtown. Andy, what movie are you going to tell us about coming up?
15: I'm going to tell you about a movie called The Sheep Detectives.
3: Oh, I want to see that. I saw the preview. That looks so good to me.
15: Hugh Jackman. Did you know it's based on a book?
3: I did not know that.
15: Yeah, well, that's some of the things that I'll tell you about when I tell you about The Sheep Detectives and preview the movie show coming up next. 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
21: Dogs have a life expectancy of 10, 15 years, maybe a little more depending on the breed, which means there are no dogs left who were here before the internet, except for one. The internet first became popular about 1995, and the one pooch left, who was born in 1995, is named Lazari. He's a continental toy spaniel who spent his entire life in France and now holds the record for world's oldest dog because this cute-as-a-button toy spaniel is 31 years old. As happens with advancing years, Lazari's hair is a little bit skittily-wumpus, but you wouldn't be able to tell his age but for one tell. Lazari can't retract his tongue back into his mouth, so it hangs day after day as he grapples with life as the oldest of his kind with one additional problem. At age 31, he's outlasted his owner surfing on AOL while he sat there waiting for a treat. Later, when he wanted to play, it was MySpace. Lazari even outlasted Pets.com, but now he's outlasted his elderly owner, who passed away. And now the pup has been sent to an animal refuge where they refuse to believe his stated age, but sure enough, his chip says born in 1995, 31 years old. So now, the search begins for a new owner. The refuge will put his picture on the same internet that barely existed when he was born, and while the caption beneath his picture might say that you can't teach an old dog new tricks, it will undoubtedly mention that he's a good boy.
0: Jeff Kaplan's Minute of News, only on KSL News Radio.
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1: 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The three things you need to know this hour. First,
5: lawn care businesses are spraying for weeds more this spring than any other year before because our weeds didn't die off over the winter. I'm KSL News Radio's Britt Johnson.
3: Second, a man in St. George is facing child abuse charges after police say he got into a road rage situation with a group of kids.
1: Third, traffic and weather together.
8: Southbound I-15 just a little slow as you come past the North Interchange and some scattered and light delays on northbound I-15 from Draper all the way into downtown. It's heavier, though, southbound I-215's west belt approaching I-80. I'm Cormac Bone in the KSL Traffic Center.
23: Beautiful May weather through Mother's Day weekend, then it gets hot next week. I'm Matt Johnson.
3: And right now it's 52 degrees at the KSL Common Spirit Health Studios.
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24: ABC News, I'm Brian Clark. The Pentagon is releasing files related to UFOs, posting 162 on a new website, saying the public can make up their own minds about the information. Sources say the CDC's classified the hantavirus outbreak with a level 3 emergency response, its lowest level. The Dutch cruise ship traced to the outbreak is set to dock this weekend in the Canary Islands, and passengers from there will be sent back to their home countries. ABC's Victor Oquendo says some Americans have already disembarked.
25: U.S. health officials now monitoring at least 7 Americans in 5 states, including Arizona, California, Virginia, Texas, and Georgia for possible infections, though none have shown symptoms.
24: The April jobs report almost twice as good as expected. The private sector added 115,000 jobs last month. Secretary of State Marco Rubio told reporters the U.S. expects to hear back from Iran today with its latest response to proposals to end the war. This is ABC News.
1: It is Movie Show Friday, and this week's movie is The Sheep Detectives.
26: Our shepherd was murdered. And we shall solve the crime.
1: Now, this is a charming, mostly family-friendly murder mystery. Now, that might sound a little contradictory, but hear me out. So, The Sheep Detective is based on a book series. It's about a group of sheep who grow up listening to their shepherd, who's played by Hugh Jackman, reading them Agatha Christie murder mysteries every night out in the pasture. So, when they discover George dead one day, they take it upon themselves to use their murder mystery knowledge and help the humans figure out who is George's killer.
27: I can't wait.
1: Now, the sheep are CG, but everything else is live action. In addition to Hugh Jackman, you've got Emma Thompson in it.
15: You've got Nicholas Galitzine, which you maybe don't recognize his name, but he's going to be He-Man in a couple of weeks in the He-Man movie.
3: Yeah.
15: But voicing the sheep are Julie Louis-Dreyfus, who you heard in the clip, Bryan Cranston, Patrick Stewart, who's Captain Picard, for those who don't know, and Brett Goldstein, who is from Ted Lasso.
3: Oh.
15: And then there's some others as well. But this is a really fun and funny movie. It's safe for all ages, though I will say it's kind of a throwback to the 70s and 80s kids movies where there were real stakes. Like, people that you like don't make it through the movie.
3: Yeah, yeah.
15: And I feel like kids movies have kind of really gotten away from that. Mm. Where, oh, it looked like they were dead, but maybe they were. In fact, we had a discussion, my daughter and I, who went and saw the movie with, the whole way home, over what is considered to her an unnecessary death. She felt like there was one. I disagreed with her.
3: It's fiction.
15: We discussed it. I know, but we were talking. Amanda.
3: Yes.
15: People go to these things and they immerse themselves in
3: and
15: the story.
3: And I love that, but you don't get to decide who gets to die. The author does.
15: No, but that's, but then you decide how you react to it. So that was,
3: I decide how you react.
15: It was a great discussion to the point where I forgot to get gas on the way home because we were so engrossed. So I highly recommend The Sheep Detectives.
3: Oh, I can't wait.
15: I think it's
3: so
15: great.
3: Good.
15: It's good for all ages and it's fun and there's good messages rolled up in there too. So,
3: oh, wow.
15: But that's not all. I mean, it seems like it's adapting things from book to screen is the theme this week because we've got The Sheep Detectives. On streaming, we have a movie called Remarkably Bright Creatures.
3: Oh, I can't wait to watch that.
15: Starring Sally Field.
3: And that book was awesome.
15: And I haven't read the book, but I watched the movie. Really liked that one.
3: Oh, good. And I can see Sally Field in that role. Absolutely.
15: And then also on streaming, we have Lord of the Flies, a very in-depth adaptation made for Netflix. Actually, it was made by the BBC and it's premiering on Netflix.
3: Didn't we all read that in school?
15: A lot of us definitely did. And I'll tell you, it's hard to watch.
3: It's a
15: different thing.
3: It was hard to read. I can't imagine watching it.
15: And you can minimize whatever you want to minimize. You know, talking about, well, I don't want to get into that right now. But, and then of course we also have Mortal Kombat.
3: Oh, yes, right. Okay, good. Where are you going to be today, Andy?
15: We are going to be at My Hearing Centers in Sandy. KSL News Time 7:49. 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
8: Couple of slow spots on northbound I-15, just at Bangor Highway. Then you really get a break all the way up to the south interchange where it's slow again, approaching 5300 south. And then you've got some scattered delays from 4500 south up past 3300 south. Northbound in West Valley City, though, those delays are very heavy. That's at on both Mountain View Corridor and Bangor Highway from 4700 south up to 3500 south. In Utah County, no delays on I-15, but 2100 north still heavy and slow eastbound from Redwood Road over to I-15. Aubrey?
22: Well, we are still seeing this little stretch of southbound slowing from about the North Interchange into downtown Salt Lake City if you're traveling southbound I-15. And if you're on 215's West Belt heading from 1700 North over to I-80, you'll see those slowdowns there as well. But if you're traveling between Ogden and Woods Cross area on I-15, that's still a good drive there. Highway 89 looking a little bit slow as you get off of I-84 and head northbound onto Highway 89 up into the South Weber, South Ogden area. And if you're over trying to get into Hill Air Force Base, the Westgate and the Roy Gate, both a little bit bogged down right now. 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I'm Aubrey Withrich in the KSL Traffic Center.
3: I should stop talking to Matt Johnson and introduce him on the radio. 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How are you doing, Matt?
6: Doing good. You know, I was just wishing Amanda happy Mother's Day. So
3: thank you,
6: happy
3: Matt.
6: Mother's Day to everyone out there. I've got 79 today, 76 tomorrow. Absolutely delightful. And I would even argue Wasatch Front temperatures on Mother's Day, 83, is still rather delightful. Now, things change.
15: So they should take their tea on the veranda.
6: Yes, precisely. I've got Monday at 91, mostly sunny. That would tie a record. We could tie another record at 92 on Tuesday. So the heat comes after Mother's Day. 88 on Wednesday and then Thursday. 86 degrees. Aren't we glad that Mother Nature decided to bring the heat after the special day?
3: That's really nice. Have a wonderful weekend too, Matt.
6: Yeah.
3: Thank you. Right now it's 54 degrees downtown. We'll see where the market's opened and check the Dow and S&P, etc. coming up in just a moment here on KSL News Radio.
15: Well, maybe you have a big party planned for mom on Sunday, but you still want to take her out to eat.
3: Yeah.
15: You know, maybe make it a Mother's Day weekend instead of just a Mother's Day.
3: Now you're talking, Andy.
15: And you can go to the Roof Restaurant and sample their spring into summer brunch menu that they've unveiled special for Mother's Day tomorrow, May 9th, at the Roof Restaurant at the Joseph Smith Building up on the 10th floor.
3: So brunch at the Roof. How fun would that be to come downtown and walk around Temple Square in beautiful sunshine and cool temperatures in the morning and enjoy a wonderful brunch up on the top floor of the Joseph Smith Building at the Roof?
15: There is no way she won't say, this is one of the best presents that I've got this year.
3: Yeah, and to get everyone together to go, or to just take her, just you and her. Maybe you want to just hog your mom or your sweetheart and just say, you know, it's been a year. We've had some challenges this year, but right now we're going to celebrate you and all that you bring to this family.
15: And if you haven't been to the Roof since they reopened, you have not tasted their amazing menu from appetizers all the way to desserts. I had a dessert that said balsamic with pepper. And you wouldn't think that on a dessert. And when you eat it, you're going to be like, I can see exactly why they have this.
3: I mean, you could take her for lunch today or dinner tonight and have a Thai noodle salad or have a filet mignon with a wonderful mashed potatoes. I mean, okay, they're mashed potatoes, but they're mashed potatoes at the Roof, which means that they're like the most delicious mashed potatoes you've ever eaten in your life.
15: And because they have riffs on Utah dishes, we've got the funeral potato bites for an appetizer. Right. You've also got Utah scones and, of course, Lion House rolls with honey and raspberry butter.
3: Or beehive chicken. That's like a buttermilk fried chicken that has this, I don't know, it's like a raspberry, chipotle, honey, barbecue sauce going on there with the apple slaw on the side. It's really good.
15: They got a little bit of everything. Whatever your mood is, they've got it. It's the greatest view. And you can take mom for a special Mother's Day brunch. You got to go to their website, theroofslc.com, to see the menu and make a reservation.
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15: 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The Pokemon market is being flooded with fake cards. The Professional Sports Authenticator, or PSA, says more than $200 million worth of counterfeit and altered trading cards were identified in 2025 alone. Most were Pokemon. The number of fake cards increased 45% last year.
3: U.S. container imports fell 5.5% last month. Descartes Systems Group says it's as importers deal with trade policy uncertainty and geopolitical risks.
15: The world needs more energy drinks the world wants more energy drinks. Monster Energy says international sales were up almost 45%, making them over $1 billion. The Wall Street Journal says that's even with the high cost of aluminum.
3: See, now I wonder, is that particular to the United States? Are we the ones consuming these energy?
15: No, that's what they're saying. The sales international were up 45%.
3: So we're not the only crazy people.
15: No. But we've exported it really well.
3: Yeah. All right, let's get a look at your money at this moment in the first half hour of trading. The Dow is up 84. We're at 49,681. S&P's up 47. And the NASDAQ up 292. Oil this morning at $94.28 a barrel.
15: Well, we've got delays in Salt Lake County, a little bit on the freeway in Utah County. We'll get an update of the commute coming up next.
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7: 7:59, traffic and weather together every 10 minutes on the nines, brought to you by UCCU. You deserve to love where you bank. Cormac, a little bit more slowing now?
8: Yeah, that's right, Andy, especially on I-15 northbound, approaching 7200 south. A little slow there in Midvale, but it's gotten a little bit heavier, closer to Salt Lake on northbound I-15 at 3300 south. We're also starting to see some delays on northbound I-215's west belt. That's right after the 201 freeway interchange. Eastbound on the 201 freeway, also getting pretty heavy in Magna. The delays stretch between 8000 west and 7200 west. Aubrey?
9: Well, right now, we do have a crash. This is up on Wall Avenue and 30th Street. It looks like it's mostly affecting southbound drivers and on Wall Avenue and those trying to turn eastbound on 30th Street. I-15 still looking pretty good. Just a little bit of slowing still as you're coming from the North Interchange into downtown Salt Lake City and on 215's West Belt. In that same stretch, you'll have slowdowns. May is Skin Cancer Awareness Month, and Swinyer Woseth Dermatology is reminding you to take care of your skin. 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
10: Such a beautiful day in store for us. Sunshine, a high of 79, 76 tomorrow. For Sunday, Mother's Day, 83 degrees. And then we're in the 90s to start next week. Right now, 54 degrees downtown.
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7: 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KSL News Time is 8 o'clock. This is Utah's Morning News. I'm Andy Farnsworth.
10: And I'm Amanda Dixon. KSL's top story this hour.
7: The ceasefire with Iran remains in place this morning, even after the two countries exchanged strikes in the Strait of Hormuz.
10: ABC News senior Pentagon reporter Louis Martinez says Iran fired on U.S. battleships and U.S. forces quickly responded, hitting multiple Iranian targets.
13: Through some means, either missiles or through some aircraft fire, they targeted those command and control areas, and specifically those missile launch areas near on the southern part of Iran.
10: President Trump called the retaliation a love tap.
7: President Trump also spoke with reporters about Iran while taking a visit to see renovations at the Lincoln Memorial reflecting pools.
14: Yeah, it is. They trifled with us today. We blew them away. They trifled. I call that a trifle. I'll let you know when there's no ceasefire. You won't have to know. If there's no ceasefire, you're not going to have to know. You're just going to have to look at one big glow coming out of Iran.
7: The president also added, if Iran doesn't sign a peace deal, there will be a lot of pain on their side.
10: The Department of Justice says they keep finding more instances of people making large bets on oil markets just before major announcements about the war with Iran.
15: We know there are at least four of them that sources tell ABC News. The Justice Department and commodities regulators are now probing, and they all occurred in late March and early April, and they all had to do with announcements either from President Trump or from Iran.
10: That's ABC News Chief Investigative Correspondent Aaron Katursky.
7: Utah's gas prices keep going up, thanks to the war in Iran.
16: Crude oil prices have dipped below $100 a barrel. Despite that, the price of gas in Utah is about 14 cents higher a gallon on average. Nationally, that average has increased about 25 cents for the second week in a row. In Utah, we're paying about $4.40 a gallon. That's about $1.19 higher than we were paying a year ago. AAA suggests checking to see what grade of gasoline your car requires to make sure you aren't paying for a grade your car doesn't need. They also say having extra items in your car reduces your gas mileage, and reducing your speeds will also help stretch that dollar.
7: KSL News Radio's Michelle Rowe reporting.
10: BYU students have found a way to get over 2,000 miles per gallon in their super mileage car. KSL News Radio's Brianna Willis joins us live. Brianna?
17: Amanda, the team of students took turns driving the super mileage vehicle from Utah all the way to New York City, winning in the Shell Eco Marathon for the third time in the last 4 years. BYU logged 122 miles per gallon better than the second place team that was close to 900 miles per gallon better than the third. The team walked away with $2,000-$3,000 checks and an invite to the next year's global competition in Qatar. Live, Brianna Willis, KSL News Radio.
8: Wouldn't it be nice if we get to a point where we can say, cost me an extra dollar to drive to New York this time?
7: The U.S. State Department has announced they will be ramping up consequences for people who owe significant amounts of child support. KSL News Radio's Cameron Elliott has the story.
18: If you owe $2,500 or more in child support, the State Department says they will revoke your passport. But the law that allows them to do that actually isn't new. It was originally made in 1996, but was not often enforced. In fact, the only people who really saw it were trying to get their passport renewed with significant outstanding debts. The State Department says the revocations will begin today and focus first on people who owe more than $100,000, which, according to the AP, is a little over 2,500 passport holders. Cameron Elliott, KSL News Radio.
10: Time for KSL Weather with Matt Johnson, who says we're on track to have the least amount of snowfall ever recorded in Salt Lake City.
19: If we look at the statistics for May 1st beyond, it's very rare for us to get any more snow moving forward. In fact, about a 7% chance that we could see any measurable snowfall moving forward. So we're pretty much done as far as snow is concerned in the valleys. This will likely go down as our least snowiest year in Salt Lake City history since records began in 1874.
10: Today, our warming trend picks up with highs close to 80, and we're in the 90s by Monday.
7: First look traffic in the 8 o'clock hour. Here's Cormac Bone.
8: Northbound I-15 delays are starting to thin out, but it is still just a little bit of spotty slowdowns from the south interchange up into Murray. South 15 still seeing some solid delays from Warm Springs Road down to 600 North. I'm Cormac Bone in the KSL Traffic Center.
10: A massive construction project will kick off today on I-80 in Parley's Canyon. UDOT spokesman John Gleason says I-80 is a major route in the West and improvement projects will continue for the next several years.
20: It's a heavy commercial corridor where truck traffic is moving through state to state, and it's a major boost to our Utah economy as well. And so it's important that I-80 is in top shape.
10: The first phase will include repaving 22 miles of I-80, improving 8 bridges, installing 11 miles of fiber optic cable, and upgrading almost 50 miles of culverts. UDOT will do most of the work in the overnight hours.
7: Some Utah school districts have spent tens of thousands of dollars on catering, travel, and even luxury blankets. KSL News Radio's Isabella Sosa has the story.
21: According to a report by the Utah Taxpayers Association, Alpine School District is one that spent more than $42,000 on Nieder's Bakery and Cafe and more than $22,000 on Minky Couture.
22: Are these things being used to produce the highest student outcome that we can achieve here in the state?
21: That's president of the Utah Taxpayers Association, Billy Hesterman. Alpine's Director of Communications, Rich Stoll, says they can best serve students when their 10,000 staff members feel valued.
23: You know, sometimes that might include a meal. Sometimes it might include an appreciation blanket.
21: Another district spent thousands on the Salt Lake Bees and another on movie theater tickets. Isabella Sosa, KSL News Radio.
10: Utah's semi-pro women's football team is getting near the end of their spring season, and they have to balance practice, jobs, and family life. KSL News Radio's Eric Cabrera.
24: The Utah Falcons are part of the Women's National Football Conference, playing full-tackle football during the spring season. But off the field, many players head right back to everyday life. Former player Kylie Latimer says the roster is a melting pot of backgrounds.
25: So a lot of them are moms, some of them are teachers, some of them are actually past vets, some of them are coaches, and then afterwards we go back to our regular lives.
24: Falcons play their final regular season home game Saturday night at Judge Memorial High School with a playoff game next week. Eric Cabrera, KSL News Radio.
7: Today marks the first anniversary of the election of Pope Leo, the first American-born pope. He's marking the day with visits to Pompeii and Naples.
0: We've had a pretty good commute, haven't we, Andy?
7: Yeah, we haven't had any major crashes cause delays on the freeway this morning. There are a few slow-ish spots, and we'll get a check of a crash that we've got. It looks like I can't tell where that is. Oh, it's in West Jordan.
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7: 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Here's Cormac Bone.
8: The only slow spot we have on northbound I-15, that's in Murray at 5300 South. Otherwise, you're in the clear on I-15 from Provo into Salt Lake. We do still see these heavy delays in Lehi, though, eastbound on 2100 North, approaching 2300 West. We do have a city street crash. This is in West Jordan at the intersection of 7800 South and Airport Road. They are blocking multiple lanes in both directions and causing some pretty heavy delays, especially westbound. Aubrey?
9: We have a city street crash also in Ogden on Wall Avenue and 30th Street. It looks like it's mostly causing slowdowns for drivers traveling southbound and trying to turn eastbound there. So just give yourself some time if you're trying to get through that intersection. Other than that, though, the city streets are looking pretty good. And if you're on southbound I-15, it looks pretty good until you get into the Woods Cross area. You'll start seeing slowdowns as you're approaching the north interchange. And then from there into downtown Salt Lake City, you'll have some slowdowns there as well. 215's West Belt, that is starting to look better. It was slow earlier, but you'll just see a touch of slowing there now. Nuclear energy might be coming to our state. 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I'm Aubrey Withrich in the KSL Traffic Center.
19: Dialing up a 79 today, mostly sunny skies. Tomorrow looks delightful. Saturday afternoon, we've got a 76 expected and mostly sunny skies. Mother's Day, a little bit warm there, mostly sunny and 83 for a daytime high. From the KSL Weather Center, I'm Matt Johnson.
0: Beautiful morning, 54 degrees downtown. Coming up in a moment, it was a year ago that Utah's ban on fluoride in drinking water went into effect. So how are we doing? Any effect on our teeth of not having fluoride in the water? We're going to talk to Greg Skordis about that coming up on KSL News Radio.
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16: 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The three things you need to know this hour. First,
17: you may lose your passport if you owe more than $2,500 in outstanding child support, according to the State Department. I'm KSL News Radio's Cameron Elliott.
0: Second, President Trump says U.S. military strikes on Iran were in retaliation for shots fired at U.S. battleships.
16: Third, traffic and weather together.
8: Northbound I-15 just a little slow at the south interchange, otherwise clear from Provo into Salt Lake. But South 15, we've got some delays going from Bountiful into Woods Cross, and that's due to a crash that's blocking a right lane. I'm Cormac Bone in the KSL Traffic Center.
19: A beautiful weekend on tap, but record heat by Monday. I'm Matt Johnson.
0: Right now, 54 degrees at the KSL Common Spirit Health Studios.
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18: From ABC News, I'm Brian Clark. Secretary of State Marco Rubio told reporters in Rome the U.S. expects to hear from Iran today regarding the latest peace proposal. The two sides traded fire on Thursday, but President Trump says the ceasefire remains in place. Asked how close the sides are to a deal, he told reporters,
20: "Could happen any day. Could, and it might not happen, but it could happen any day. I believe they want the deal more than I do."
1: War in Iran being blamed for higher gas prices of over $1.60 since the war began, but that's not having an impact on hiring as the private sector added 115,000 jobs last month, the April jobs report roughly doubling expectations. Sources tell ABC the CDC's classified hantavirus as a level 3 emergency response. That's its lowest level. The Dutch cruise ship at the center of the outbreak is set to dock this weekend in the Canary Islands. And even as authorities in Spain monitor another potential case, the seventh, Dr. Ashish Jha of Harvard's Kennedy School says this will not be another pandemic.
2: Look, I'm worried about the people on the ship. We may see a few more cases. We may even see a dozen or so more cases. Are we going to see hundreds or thousands of cases? Not from this outbreak. No.
1: Lawmakers in Tennessee passed a new congressional map on Thursday, splitting up the 9th district, the only one held by a Democrat, in two. It's a response to the Supreme Court's decision to invalidate voting districts that are based on race. More from ABC's Jay O'Brien.
3: Other Republican states like Louisiana, Alabama, and South Carolina are now also moving to redraw their maps. It's all just the latest in a months-long wave of redistricting that swept through Republican and Democratic-controlled states ahead of the November midterms.
1: California Governor Gavin Newsom to announce a program today that provides hundreds of free diapers to families before they leave a hospital. Governor's office says it'll be offered at first at about 65 to 75 hospitals, mostly serving low-income patients. You're listening to ABC News.
16: 1 year ago, a ban on fluoride in Utah's drinking water went into effect. In the year since, well, how are our teeth doing?
0: Inside Sources' Greg Skordas joins us now. You're digging into the data on your show today.
4: Yeah, we are. And unfortunately, in Utah, it's only been in place for a year. So we don't really have data because the kids that have never had fluoride don't have their teeth yet, if you think about the average one-year-old.
0: Yeah.
4: I mean, it's the kind of thing that we'll have to look at over time.
0: Yeah.
4: But we are looking at some other states that have had this in place for some period of time, other parts of the world also. Juneau, Alaska, Calgary, Alberta, both saw a rise in cavities after they had fluoride bans. So there was definitely correlation between fluoride and dental health.
0: Hmm.
16: Well, maybe the other side is they took fluoride out because they were concerned of negative health effects, right?
4: Right.
16: Are we seeing an improvement in the things that fluoride supposedly negatively affected?
4: So just by chance, there was a big study that was published in April in that regard that found there was no difference in intelligence or brain function or anything of people who drank fluoridated water against those who didn't. So the argument there that there are adverse effects to fluoride has no backing. There's nothing to indicate that fluoride is in any way harmful to an individual. That's why it was troubling that we did this in Utah, because the downside to fluoride doesn't exist.
0: So we were concerned about a problem that didn't exist? Seems
4: right.
0: Like it.
4: I mean, it's kind of like vaccines, man. It's kind of like what we're doing in this country right now. We're looking at things and going, hey, we shouldn't do this. I mean, our Health and Human Services Secretary, Robert F. Kennedy said, this is a great thing. Governor Cox said, this is a great thing. It's part of that whole, I don't know, just this idea that we're putting things in our body, that the government's forcing us to do this. I think we're going to look back on this in the years to come and say this was a mistake, just like we are looking at measles and things like that that are happening right
0: now. Does fluoride have a different effect on different age groups if it's in the water?
4: Yes. In fact, it's something that I think we're going to find should be given at early age. The earlier you're exposed to fluoride, the better for your dental health. So like you and I, maybe we won't notice any difference at all by having fluoride or unfluoridated water because our teeth are developed in whatever cavities we've already received them. But it's really important to have young people do that. And by the way, our health department here in Utah still recommends fluoride. They say you should go see a dentist and get fluoride, what they call a varnish. You can get pills. You can use fluoridated toothpaste. So the health department is saying fluoride is still good. It's just that our legislators and our governor are saying, let's get rid of it and not force people to take it.
16: And you guys will talk with the Utah Dental Association then today?
4: Yes, yes. We have one of the experts talking to us today.
0: That's coming up at 10 o'clock on Inside Sources right here on KSL News Radio.
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8: Delays really easing out in Salt Lake County. There's no more slowdowns on I-15 right now from the point of the mountain all the way into downtown. Also clean and clear on I-15 from Provo, or in Utah County. In Lehigh, though, 2100 North still seeing its heavier delays, especially eastbound from about Redwood Road over to I-15. And in Salt Lake County, we are still seeing heavy delays on northbound Bangor Highway through West Valley approaching 3500 South, but Mountain View Corridor delays have eased up. Aubrey?
9: Well, it looks like we do have a crash southbound I-15 at 2600 South in Woods Cross, and you'll start seeing those slowdowns right about 5th South in Bountiful and heading up, heading down toward North Salt Lake. So just watch out for that. It looks like we've got two right lanes blocked there, but our city street crash up in Ogden has cleared, so that's a good drive throughout the city streets there. And if you're on SR-193 in Clearfield heading over to I-15, that's looking a little bit congested there right now, as is the Westgate heading into Hill Air Force Base. 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I'm Aubrey Woodrich in the KSL Traffic Center.
19: KSL 7-day forecast. It gets warm this weekend, but downright hot next week. You got your forecast dialing up a 79 today, mostly sunny, 76 tomorrow, and then Mother's Day does look warmer, 83 degrees and mostly sunny skies. Monday could tie a record of 91 degrees back in 2007, tying another record on Tuesday at 92 from way back in 1960. We go to 88 partly cloudy skies on Wednesday. And how about Thursday? 86 degrees, partly cloudy skies. From the KSL Weather Center, I'm Matt Johnson.
0: And right now, let's see where we are. Downtown sunshine and 54 degrees. 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
16: 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Used car prices are falling for the first time since October. Cox Automotive says at wholesale auctions, prices fell 1.6% last month. It comes as gas prices are increasing.
0: Sony says its gaming business is expected to struggle. The company sold 46% fewer PS5 consoles during the holiday season than the year before. Reuters reports the memory chip market is also rough as prices continue to increase.
16: Two new Trader Joe's stores are coming to Salt Lake County. Salt Lake Tribune confirmed with the chain that they have plans to open stores in South Jordan and West Jordan. They did not confirm exact locations or timelines.
0: So if I go to Trader Joe's, what should I get?
16: Well, I would get the cookie butter, that's like the Biscoff cookies crushed up into like a butter, like peanut butter.
0: Seriously?
16: Oh, it's super sweet. The kids love it.
0: And what do you put it on?
16: I put it on toast. You can put it on bread, scones. You can melt it over something.
6: And it tastes like does Biscoff? Yeah, because
16: it's those ground up the Biscoff.
6: Biscoff. Those are good, those cookies.
16: Yeah, that
6: they
16: you
6: melt
16: get on the
6: mouth.
16: Airplane. Yeah. But it's like those are crushed into powder and then mixed into a butter and it's thick. I mean, you got to be careful because it'll rip your bread apart if you're not careful. But that was something
6: that
16: my kids
6: dangerous.
16: Always wanted me to get from there. And, you know, of course, JoJo's, the cookies.
6: Oh, the cookies that are like Oreos, right?
16: I like their tomato soup. It comes in like a little box carton, and then they have really good oyster

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5: There are no slowdowns on I-15 from Provo all the way into Salt Lake. Right now, the heaviest delays in Salt Lake are northbound Bangor Highway, and that's from 4700 South up to 3500 South. And in Lehigh, still seeing heavy traffic on 2100 North eastbound from Redwood Road over to I-15. And it looks like we do still have this crash in West Jordan at the intersection of 7800 South and Airport Road, and they are causing some fairly heavy congestion in that intersection. Aubrey?
6: We do still have this crash southbound I-15 in Woods Cross as well. This is at 2600 South. It is blocking a couple of right lanes, so watch out for that there. And you will start seeing slowdowns for that backing up into the Bountiful area right around 5th South and Bountiful. You'll start seeing those slowdowns. And if you're on Legacy Parkway or the West Davis Corridor, Highway 89, those are all looking good right now. It is just a bit busy if you're trying to get into the West Gate or the Roy Gate to Hill Air Force Base. 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I'm Aubrey Withrich in the KSL Traffic Center.
7: Look at that beautiful morning out there. My goodness, sunshine. We're going to get up to 79 today, 76 tomorrow. Mother's Day is perfect. Sunshine and 83 degrees in case you wanted to barbecue for Mom on Sunday. Andy, that would work out perfectly.
4: Okay, I can take a good suggestion here. I like that.
7: Then it gets really hot. Starting on Monday, it's almost like we're in the summer, even though it's only May, because we'll get to 91 on Monday, 92 on Tuesday. Right now, it's 55 degrees downtown.
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7: We're learning about another road rage case. This time, a man is being charged with child abuse.
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10: St. George police say it all started when a man identified as Myron Anderson and a group of juveniles got into a fight. Anderson claims the kid started throwing rocks at his car and threatening to jump him. But police say videos show a much longer interaction between them. Anderson and the teens were arguing. He drove somewhat recklessly while arguing and then brandished a pair of brass knuckles. He got out of the car and kicked the juvenile's car, hitting one of them. He tried to kick another before one of them threw a rock at him. Anderson put the rock in his car and left. Police went to his house later and placed him under arrest on suspected child abuse charges. This is Anderson's second road rage citation this year. Alexandria Bonilla, KSL News Radio.
7: The man accused of killing Charlie Kirk will be back in court in just a few hours. Tyler Robinson's defense team is working to delay the preliminary hearing and keep cameras out of the courtroom. The judge is expected to make decisions on those requests today. Robinson is being charged with capital murder and could face the death penalty if convicted.
4: Lake Powell will be getting less water from snowmelt this summer than ever recorded before. That has the governor weighing if he should issue an emergency order. KSL News Radio's Cameron Elliott has the story.
11: The last record low is set in 2002, when Lake Powell recorded 964,000 acre-feet of water inflow. This year, that number is projected to be about 800,000, or just 13% of the median snowpack within the 30-year average. The latest projection is 600,000 acre-feet less than the last projection, as the margin of error and hope for a big end-of-season storm narrows as we come closer to the end of the water year. It's currently estimated that 94% of the state is in severe drought or worse. Cameron Elliott, KSL News Radio.
7: Lawn care companies say it's been a battle this spring to keep weeds down, and the mild winter is one reason why.
12: And I've sprayed more weeds on this

0: first application for people than I ever have.
1: That's Jason Call, who owns Nature's Boss Lawn Care. He says weeds didn't die off this past winter, and they're showing up in full force now. We're also in a tricky situation where most people are being told not to water their lawns yet, so it's best to use slow-release weed-killing products that don't have a high burn factor. Fertilizer costs have also gone up this year because of the war in Iran.
2: KSL's top national stories this hour. Federal officials are now mobilizing to various parts of the country to deal with the hantavirus outbreak that started on a cruise ship. We get the update from ABC's Lionel Moise.
3: Health officials are tracking dozens of passengers who left the cruise ship April 24th, nearly 2 weeks after the first passenger died on board. About 30 people from around the world, including here in the U.S., returned home before contact tracing began. At least 7 people across 5 states, from California to Virginia, are being monitored for symptoms, and so far no symptoms have been reported.
2: Sources tell ABC News the CDC has now classified the outbreak as a level 3. That's the lowest level of emergency classification.
1: The Trump administration has imposed a new round of sanctions of businesses that have ties to the Cuban military. ABC's Whit Johnson has more from Havana.
4: I sat down with Cuba's foreign minister, Bruno Rodriguez, in Havana, who tells me there is no progress in talks with the U.S. and dismissed recent demands from the Trump administration for political and economic reforms.
5: I can say that I feel there's a huge inconsistency.
6: No progress?
7: No progress.
4: For weeks, President Trump has repeatedly threatened potential military action against Cuba.
1: The Cuban foreign minister warns if the U.S. launches an attack against their country, they will attack the U.S.
2: First look traffic, and here's Cormac Bone.
8: No delays on northbound I-15 from Provo to Salt Lake, but we do still see these heavy delays on southbound I-15 from Bountiville into Woods Cross, even though the crash has cleared off the road, so hopefully they start to clear out. I'm Cormac Bone in the KSL Traffic Center.
1: Representatives from The Church of Jesus Christ of Latter-day Saints attended a roundtable conference with tech leaders hoping to find ways to train ethics into AI. KSL News Radio's Brianna Willis reports.
9: It wasn't just leaders from The Church of Jesus Christ. Catholics, Buddhists, Sikhs, and Hindus all came together trying to decide on a set of morals and ethics for AI to follow. Representatives from Anthropic and OpenAI came as well. A few churches have already provided guidance on AI use.
10: AI cannot provide inspired divine truth or independent moral guidance. As a creation of God, man can create AI, but AI cannot create God.
9: Elder Garrett W. Gong spoke on how church members should use and interact with technology in a BYU devotional. Brianna Willis, KSL News Radio.
2: Two fallen Utah police officers had their names added to the state's law enforcement memorial. Sergeant Lee Sorensen and Officer Eric Estrada's family members spoke at the ceremony last night. Officer Estrada's wife, Brittany, recalls the small things that keep his memories alive.
11: It's his place at the dinner table sitting empty. It's missing dancing in the kitchen while we made dinner. Listening to her children play in the background.
2: The officers were killed last summer while responding to a domestic violence call in Tremont. Next week, the families will go to Washington, D.C. for a candlelight vigil at the National Law Enforcement Officers Memorial.
1: There is a cold case mystery that's caused all kinds of problems in Utah for 40 years, and Layton police need your help solving it.
2: It involves 3 shooting deaths, all tied to one single gun. KSL's Cold podcast host Dave Colley got an exclusive look at the evidence.
12: These are the bullets that
13: were... We're inside the Layton Police Evidence Room, where Sergeant Zachary Jones shows me 6 bullets that took the life of a 7-Eleven clerk named Carla Maxwell 40 years ago. Maxwell's death was the second in a string of 3 deadly shootings all tied to the same gun.
12: They're identified coming from a 38 special, most likely a 38 special.
13: Last year, Salt Lake City police announced they'd solved the first case using genetic genealogy to identify Ricky Lee Stallworth as their shooter. Stallworth is dead, but Layton police now need to talk to anyone who knew him to see if he might be responsible for Carla Maxwell's death as well. Dave Colley, KSL News Radio.
2: Well, we've got to slow down still on southbound I-15 in Woods Cross, where we have a crash being cleaned up. We'll check your commute coming up next.
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8: No delays on northbound I-15 from Provo to Salt Lake, but south 15 seeing a little slowing in Utah County just after Pioneer Crossing in Lehigh. And eastbound on 2100 north in Lehigh also still seeing its heavy slowdowns from about Redwood Road over to I-15. And in Salt Lake County, it's northbound Bangor Highway and Mountain View Corridor in West Valley. That's the slowest. That's from about 4700 south up to 3500 south on Bangor. And northbound Mountain View Corridor just a little slow approaching 3500 south. Aubrey?
16: Well, our crash in Woods Cross has cleared, but you'll still see a little bit of residual delay through Bountiful and heading into Woods Cross right now. And after that, though, you pick back up and you're at great speeds all the way into downtown Salt Lake City. Up on Highway 89, that's looking good. Just a little congestion near the Harrison Boulevard intersection. And on SR 193, as you're traveling through Clearfield over to I-15, you'll see some pockets of slowing there as well. Our reservoirs are our water savings, and this year's deposit was definitely small. 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I'm Aubrey Wuthrich in the KSL Traffic Center.
17: Calling for a high of 79 today, mostly sunny skies, just a touch warmer than yesterday. 52 overnight, mostly clear. We keep it mostly clear into tomorrow, 76, then it's 83 for Mother's Day. From the KSL Weather Center, I'm Matt Johnson.
1: And right now, 55 degrees downtown. Coming up in a moment, it's a growing sort of, you know, chorus of voices speaking out against how expensive the World Cup tickets are. So much so that there are calls for Congress to do something. I'm not sure what they could do, but anyway, we're going to hear more about that from Perry Russum coming up in a moment on KSL.
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18: There's no doubt about it. This is the time of year when we all start focusing on that perfectly grilled steak. Now, some of us are pretty good. 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If you're really looking for that perfection in steaks, it's Ruth's Chris Steakhouse. 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
2: 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KSL News Time, 844. The three things you need to know this hour. First,
26: projections say Lake Powell will receive record low snowpack this year, amounting to just 13% of their 30-year average. I'm KSL News Radio's Cameron Elliott.
1: Second, the monthly jobs report came out this morning, and it was stronger than predicted, with employers adding 115,000 new jobs.
2: Third, traffic and weather together.
8: No delays on northbound I-15, and the southbound I-15 delays that we had in Bountiful are really quickly easing out now that crash is cleared off the road. I'm Cormac Bone in the KSL Traffic Center.
17: Beautiful May weather through Mother's Day weekend, then it gets hot next week. I'm Matt Johnson.
1: Right now, 55 degrees at the KSL Common Spirit Health Studios.
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27: ABC News, I'm Brian Clark. The Trump administration is celebrating the strong April jobs report. 115,000 added in the private sector last month, doubling expectations as gas prices remain high. But the White House was dealt a setback Thursday, and the Court of International Trade concluded that the administration misread the law it used to justify President Trump's sweeping tariffs. ABC's Peter Haralambos explains.
28: The ruling marks the second time the president's tariffs have been found to be illegal, with the Supreme Court earlier this year affirming a decision from the Court of International Trade blocking Trump's first round of tariffs. The global 10% tariff took effect in February and by statute is set to expire in late July.
27: Republican hopes for keeping control of Congress got another boost as the Virginia Supreme Court overturned the results of the recent redistricting election, which favored Democrats. Spanish authorities now monitoring a seventh person showing hantavirus symptoms. Authorities, though, say a flight attendant who came in contact with someone tested negative.
2: Let's go in depth now. The World Cup takes place this summer in North America, with many games being played in the U.S.
1: But there is growing backlash over the cost of the tickets to the games, with many costing thousands of dollars. ABC's Perry Russum has more on the calls from Congress to lower the ticket prices.
29: With just over a month to go until the World Cup kicks off right here in the U.S., growing backlash over ticket prices.
30: These ticket prices, I just feel like it's so ridiculous.
0: is just insane for the everyday fans.
29: The U.S. plays Paraguay June 12th in Los Angeles, and the cheapest ticket right now, about $1,000. President Trump sympathizing with fans, saying, "I wouldn't pay it either, to be honest with you." Tickets for the World Cup final are averaging about $13,000. That's 8 times higher than the last championship.
3: It was a big shock when the prices came out.
29: FIFA did introduce some tickets at just $60, calling it a very competitive price point for a major global sporting event in the U.S. But observers quick to note, less than 2% of tickets were available at that price. Two congressmen are now demanding FIFA's president explain what they're describing as an opaque use of dynamic pricing. FIFA argues it does not set prices, demand does.
4: If you were to sell tickets at the price which is too low, these tickets would be resold at a much higher price.
29: FIFA's president joking about tickets on his resale site, listing for more than $2 million.
4: Actually, if somebody buys a ticket for the final $2 million, I will personally bring him a hot dog and a Coke.
5: Yeah.
4: To make sure that he has a great experience.
29: High hotel and transportation costs also spoiling the fun for fans. Hotel booking rates now falling short of expectations in multiple U.S. cities. And public transit prices for fans headed to New Jersey were so high, state officials had to intervene, lowering the cost of train tickets from New York City from $150 to $105. That ticket usually costs just $13.
6: So demand for the World Cup tickets has dropped, causing some prices to come down. But FIFA yesterday raised the most expensive ticket for the final from $11,000 to $33,000.
1: I get supply and demand, Andy, I really do.
2: Well, this is the first time they've tried what they call dynamic pricing.
1: What's that?
2: That's where the demand determines the price. It's not a fixed price at the
1: really
2: start.
1: That really is what happens when on the resale market.
2: Yes, and that I think that's so that you know FIFA doesn't, and that's what he said in the clip, is like if we sell it too low, they're just going to get resold.
1: Which they do anyway.
2: Right, but they're just going to get resold. So then FIFA makes $60, and whoever bought the ticket makes for $60 makes $10,000. Yeah. So they've tried to make it, you know, they're using AI to try to determine. That's why the price jumped. I was just reading the price for the final jumped from $10,000 to $30,000.
1: Yeah. What I don't get is changing what it takes to go on the train. The train costs $13.
2: That's a different story.
1: The train always costs, and now on that day, on just those days, the same train costs $120. That doesn't feel right. I didn't realize that public transportation was subject to supply and demand.
2: Well, apparently it is.
1: Because imagine you're a person who rides that train for a reason other than that you just, what, you can't ride the train that day because it's $120?
2: Well, when there's money to be made, yeah, everyone will show up. But it's also interesting. I wonder if as we get closer to the World Cup, we'll talk about merchandise. As New York is like the king of knockoff merchandise the world. So you've got all these people who pay the money to be the official, you know, jersey and shorts maker.
1: Yeah.
2: So you get the official stuff, and then somebody comes and makes one that looks just like it that they got from China,
1: yeah,
2: and they sell it for $20.
1: Yeah.
2: You paid all that to get the license and to produce a high quality thing. I mean, I feel a little bit for the people who paid the money to try to do the official thing,
1: yeah,
2: but I also feel for the consumer that's like, well, let's see, pay $20 or pay $100.
1: Yeah. Oh, we'll keep following the story for sure here on KSL News Radio.
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8: We are seeing some heavier northbound I-15 delays in Utah County at Pleasant Grove Boulevard, and still a little slow on southbound I-15 just after Pioneer Crossing in Lehigh. But otherwise, I-15 looking really good from the point of the mountain all the way into Salt Lake. Eastbound on 2100 north in Lehigh, still heavy and slow between Redwood Road and I-15. And we are still seeing those heavier delays on northbound Mountain View Corridor and Bangor Highway approaching 3500 south. Aubrey?
16: Well, we do have a little bit of slowing still remaining from about the North Interchange into downtown Salt Lake City. We did have an earlier crash there, but that has cleared. So the rest of your I-15 drive into North Salt Lake from Ogden is looking really good right now. If you're up on Highway 89, that looks good. West Davis Corridor and Legacy Parkway and 215's West Belt, they're all moving at good speeds. It's just SR-193 from Clearfield heading over to I-15 and then from I-15 up to Highway 89. You'll have pockets of slowing there just as people try to get onto those main freeways. 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I'm Aubrey Withrich in the KSL Traffic Center.
17: KSL 7-day forecast. We are heating up, folks. 79 today, mostly sunny. Saturday looks absolutely stunning. Mostly sunny skies with a high of 76. Sunday, a little bit warm there for mom. 83 degrees Mother's Day with mostly sunny skies. It gets hot. In fact, potentially record-breaking on Monday. 91, that could tie a record. 92 on Tuesday, mostly sunny, tying another record. 88, partly cloudy skies on Wednesday. Still warm on Thursday, 86. From the KSL Weather Center, I'm Matt Johnson.
1: And let me see, right now it's 55 degrees downtown, and the 7-day forecast brought to you by Performance Automotive Bountiful. Right after the movie show today,
2: Ethan and Alex finished their first week of KSL Brightside, and it has been bright.
1: Oh, it has been. Oh, it's
2: I've laughed every time I've listened. It's, you know, and, you know, of course, I listened to Nightside Project back in the day, and so, but it's like couple of family members you haven't seen for a while that are back,
1: And
2: they're,
1: you know,
2: and they're ones that you liked.
1: And I think that everybody feels that way, and people who didn't live here 20 years ago when they first started the Nightside Project, who are hearing them for the first time, I think they're a breath of fresh air, and they really are. They're on every afternoon from 1 to 3, but they start on YouTube.
2: They start on YouTube at 12, live streaming there. And then if for some reason you can't catch them between noon and 3, they do put it up on podcasting. So KSL Podcast, but you can also get it on Apple Podcasts and Spotify. Actually, that's what I was doing yesterday afternoon when I was driving back from the movie. I was listening to the hour that wasn't on the KSL air that I had missed so I could catch up on their first world problems. It was pretty funny to read some of those. But
1: if you can, tune in this afternoon starting at 1. It's KSL Brightside.
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2: 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New Year's resolution outlooks looking pretty dim, at least according to Planet Fitness. The Wall Street Journal reports the chain is seeing slower than expected signups. They were actually planning a price hike, but are scrapping that after seeing first quarter numbers.
1: Mom and pop shops are struggling. CNN reports small businesses with fewer than 10 employees have cut jobs 13 months in a row. It's one thing after another, the pandemic, high interest rates, tariffs, health insurance costs, and now energy costs.
2: Toyota is taking a hit from the war in Iran. The company expects to lose $4.3 billion this year alone. Reuters says the company also reported a 50% drop in quarterly earnings.
1: Right now, the Dow is up 99 points. We're at 49,696. S&P's up 59. The NASDAQ up 348.
2: And we've got slow spots on the freeway still, but very minor ones, although Utah County got a little stretch in Pleasant Grove's getting pretty busy. We'll check your commute next.
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8: Still seeing heaviest I-15 delays northbound in Utah County approaching Pleasant Grove Boulevard. And otherwise, though, I-15 has cleared up really both directions between Provo and Salt Lake. We do still see these heavy eastbound 201 freeway slowdowns. And those are in Magna approaching 7200 west. Northbound Mountain View corridor right now, heavier in West Valley. Approaching 3500 south, heavier than Bangor Highway. Still a little delayed there on northbound Bangor Highway in West Valley. Aubrey?
16: Just a little touch of slowing if you're traveling around the Warm Springs area, southbound I-15. Other than that, though, I-15 is moving great all the way from there into downtown Salt Lake City. 215's West Belt, just a little bit of slowing as you're approaching I-80. And if you're coming through Parley's Canyon, that's a good drive right now, too, from Park City into Salt Lake City. 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
1: Beautiful day in store, beautiful weekend. Today, sunny and 79, 76 tomorrow, 83 on Mother's Day. Right now, it's 55 downtown. Have a great movie show, Andy.
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1: 9 o'clock at KSL News Radio. I'm Amanda Dixon. Our top story this hour, the U.S. State Department says people who don't pay child support could soon face increased consequences. KSL News Radio's Cameron Elliott has the story.
20: If you owe more than $2,500, the State Department says they may revoke your passport.
15: The rarely enforced law was created in 1996 and has netted over $650 million in fees since its introduction. The measure is being ramped up and hopes to collect money from debtors for the federal government and solve a complicated family situation along the way.
1: The State Department says they will begin today and focus on people who owe more than $100,000 in payments. A man is accused of scamming a woman out of almost $1,900 at gunpoint. Unified Police say Ronnie Carlos Hernandez offered a woman a job over Facebook. When she arrived at the meeting spot, he threatened her with a gun and told her to go cash a blank check for him. She went into the bank, then came back out with less than he requested. Hernandez threatened her before leaving. A community Facebook page says Hernandez is a known scammer, and he actually commented on the post laughing about it. He was arrested and is being investigated. Our top national story this hour from ABC News. The ceasefire with Iran is under pressure after U.S. Navy ships came under attack and struck back. Here is ABC News senior political correspondent Rachel Scott with more.
20: The Washington Post is reporting that a CIA analysis shows Iran can outlast the U.S. blockade for at least 3 to 4 months before suffering severe economic consequences. ABC News has not independently verified that report, but the president told me he is in no rush to make a deal and he is not setting a new deadline.
1: The U.S. and Iran had been discussing a framework aimed at reaching a peace deal. Your money at this moment, the Dow is up 74 points. Right now we're at 49,675. It's going to be a beautiful weekend. Coming up, KSL weather. KSL News Time now, 9:02.
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1: 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And here's Cormac Bone.
8: Still just a little slow on southbound I-15 at Warm Springs Road, and northbound I-15 a little heavier in Utah County, and that's approaching Pleasant Grove Boulevard. Just after 1600 North as well, some pretty heavy slowdowns on northbound I-15. Eastbound on I-215 South Belt is pretty heavy approaching State Street, but otherwise most of your roadways looking pretty good. 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Cormac Bone in the KSL Traffic Center.
1: Today, 79 degrees for a high, up to 83 on Mother's Day. Lots of sunshine, 91 to start off next week. Right now it's 61 degrees. I'm Amanda Dixon from the KSL Common Spirit Health Studios. 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We're Utah's news, traffic, and weather station.
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3: Our first 90-degree day is on the horizon. It's supposed to happen on Monday. No fun. And now state and federal agencies are asking the governor to declare a state of emergency over the drought and an impending disastrous summer.
4: And all of this coming on the latest forecast we're getting about Lake Powell, saying it's going to have its worst snowmelt ever recorded. That's the amount of water that's going to come from snow into that lake eventually.
3: And the Utah rivers are not far behind. I mean, this is one of the things where we've been watching all winter, and you can still see some snow on the mountains right now, but there's just not enough runoff. Here's one of the other things, too, and I think we've talked about this already on the show, but we have already passed peak runoff, right? So we have that point has come and gone already.
4: Yeah, and what happened was, obviously, we had this terrible snowfall. We also had a fairly early melt that started as early as like January, February. I mean, we were in deep trouble at the ski resorts. That caused the water to melt off. And usually you would expect the water to stay on the hill until spring, stay cold, stay frozen, stay in snowpack until much, much later. When it comes off that early, it tends to evaporate. It tends to go other places, and it didn't end up in our reservoirs and lakes like it should have.
3: So about 94% of the state is now in severe drought. 60% of the state is in extreme or exceptional drought. Those are the two worst categories, right? We're not doing well, and we're not even to the middle of May yet.
4: You know, you look at the reservoirs, Lake Powell this year faces its worst snowmelt since the 60s, since it was established. The Bear, Weber, and Provo rivers are expected to have near record runoffs. Governor Cox is expected to issue an emergency order. I mean,
3: well, he may issue. I mean, he's talked about it, but you mentioned record low runoffs. We were up American Fort Canyon last weekend, and when I came in at the beginning of the week, I told you that the water level there, we've been going for 20 years at least to the same spot. It was lower than I see it in most Augusts at the end of the summer, right? It was already that low in the river up by Tibble Fork.
4: You know, Lake Powell has been suffering for some time, and the Colorado River Basin, the states that share the water from Colorado, are having less and less to share, especially when it gets all the way down to Utah, and especially to southern Utah. There was a, what is it, the reservoir in Daggett County. They're releasing water that's ultimately...
3: Bear River.
4: No. Down in Flaming Gorge. Why couldn't I think of that? I knew where it was. I just couldn't think of that. Flaming Gorge is expected to release a tremendous amount of water that will ultimately end up in Lake Powell. I mean, it'll help. It'll help a lot extensively. But it's not enough to get us up to where it should be. But it's like what we're doing with the Great Salt Lake, where you can't... You can't create more snow. You can't create more rain, but you can divert water from other sources, which, you know, you're robbing Peter to pay Paul. You can get water from other sources and get it to your, you have to decide, you have to prioritize where's the most important place for the water to end up. And Flaming Gorge is going to sacrifice to help Lake Powell, it sounds like.
3: So yesterday there is a committee in the state of Utah. It's called the Drought Response Committee, and they met. They're under the Utah Department of Natural Resources, but they include federal guys as well. So from the National Oceanic and Atmospheric Administration, U.S. Geological Survey, Division of Water Resources, et cetera. It was kind of a somber meeting, right? 95% of the water comes from snowpack. And so having to cut back, they're just not getting the inflow that they need. And they are the ones that are asking the governor to please go ahead and declare an emergency.
4: Here's the problem we're going to have, and I think that everyone's recognizing this, is that this isn't the first year we've had a dearth of water, and it's not going to be the last. And if we don't take some steps, and I think that the governor has to recognize this, and certainly our authorities do with that deal with water conservancy, the water situation in Utah is going to continue to get worse. I'm sorry to be a doomsday sayer, but it is. We had the snowpack this year was awful. But we'll have another awful year. We may have some good years too, but we are trending in a bad direction. It makes me scared for the Olympics. It really does.
3: Oh, yeah.
4: That we're going to be skiing exclusively on man-made snow, which isn't the worst thing in the world. But you got to get water for that too. But we need to change what we're doing. And it seems to me that rather than wait, which is what we usually do until things really, get awful, maybe this is a year to jump a year ahead and say, okay, let's cut back on watering our lawns. Let's cut back on doing some other things. Let's not wait until we get to that severe, severe drought situation, because what we do is we end up getting there and then go, oh, we need to do something about it.
3: I think we are doing something about it, though.
4: No,
3: right?
4: No, we are. I mean, we obviously are, but maybe not as much as
3: there
4: we
3: are
4: could.
3: Cities that are saying, don't water. They're imposing penalties. We have been asking citizens to not water lawns until the middle of May, the 15th of May, which is a week from today. Right. I mean, I think people are really taking this seriously. But, Joel Ferry is the commissioner of Utah's Department of Natural Resources. He said it's conditions we've never experienced before as a state. Like, it's really bad. So I did have a comment on the emergency declaration. If you remember back during COVID, the pandemic, the governor at the time was Gary Herbert, and he declared a state of emergency. Well, the Utah legislature felt like they wanted to have more say over that. And so they have passed regulations to say that the emergency declarations can only last for 30 days. Then, if you want to extend it, the legislature or the governor has to call the legislature into special session to extend that emergency declaration. So if you say we have an emergency declaration for drought, it only lasts 30 days. But droughts last longer than 30 days.
4: Yeah, that's kind of like how the feds do with a declaration of war. only lasts 60 days, right. And then Congress has to jump in. I know that's completely different, but it's similar. That's kind of unusual. The legislature needs to do something then. They've actually done a good job with the Great Salt Lake, but Lake Powell, maybe it's because it's so far away and you don't think about it. And then, of course, feeds into Lake Mead. Those two reservoirs are at the point where their ability to generate electricity are about nil also, because there's just not enough water.
3: When was the last time we had a big drought down with Powell? Because I remember the news stories about them finding like bodies in the lake.
4: Oh yeah, it was two or three years ago. And then they can make bigger boat ramps because they can lay more concrete to get the boats in further.
3: Right. All right. Well, hang in there on your watering. I know it's going to be warm next week, but if you can hold off another week to water your lawns, that would be awesome. So coming up on Inside Sources, the most recent jobs report exceeded expectations, and another federal court says President Trump's tariffs are unconstitutional. We're going to break down some of the top economic stories in the news today when we come back next.
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4: And from other people here at KSL who said it worked for them, I didn't want to get on any medication. Not that I'm adverse to it. I just didn't want to, and I didn't want to do pills. It's basically just diet and nutrition, and it's a formed diet that they give you, a program that you follow. And what's what I really needed was a program to follow. I've been on it now for 4.5 weeks. I've lost exactly 20 pounds. I can't believe it. I've still got a little bit more to go, And I intend to do that. I intend to stay with them for a while too, because their motto is this: join us for a short time to have results that last a lifetime.
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11: Stolen Voices of Dole Valley, a gripping new 9-part investigative podcast about a serial killer you've probably never heard of, Warren Forrest, a sadistic predator who prowled the Pacific Northwest in the early 70s. He hid behind the deeds of Ted Bundy. And he's only been convicted of 2 murders, but is suspected of many more. Since the release of Stolen Voices of Dole Valley, a witness identified in the podcast could lead investigators to the remains of Jamie Grissom.
12: He ran into the woods. He said he stumbled. 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
4: Well, there's been another bump in the road for President Trump's economic plans. A federal court has deemed his most recent broad global 10% tariff is not legal. And if you recall, Holly, what happened was the United States Supreme Court struck down his really broad-based double-digit tariff plan that had different numbers for different countries. Immediately after that ruling came down, he issued a straight-across-the-board almost a 10% right. tariff. Now, that's been held by a lower court to be unconstitutional as well. Yep. ABC's Steve Portnoy joined Utah's Morning News to explain that.
15: It's not a broad universal injunction, so it's kind of complicated, but let's start at the beginning. Remember, when the Supreme Court struck down the tariffs that the president imposed last year, the reciprocal tariffs, the IEEPA tariffs using emergency powers, the Supreme Court struck that down and did essentially direct the president to give refunds. So that's in process. But after that ruling, the president moved to Plan B, which was a temporary 10% tariff on all imports into the country under what's called Section 122 of the Trade Act of 1974. That law says that when there's a balance of payments deficit, the president can impose up to 15% tariffs. But by a 2-to-1 ruling, the New York-based Court of International Trade said the president misread the law, that the term balance of payments deficit does not mean a trade deficit, that it's a term of art in accounting that relates to the old gold standard and the Bretton Woods system and a whole bunch of other boring and esoteric and hard to understand things that are difficult to explain at this hour on the radio. But the point is, the court acknowledged the fact that that term is confusing. Nevertheless, they said that the White House and the president simply got it wrong.
4: I think what the court's really trying to say, Holly, is that this, when you deal with matters of economic things like tariffs or whatnot, Congress really needs to weigh in. This isn't something for the president to do. And he's been doing these executive orders, and he's done more than any other president, maybe the entirety of all presidents in our history. He's done so many, and he keeps getting them stricken for various reasons because he's overstepping Congress. Now, Congress may very well impose the tariffs, but it seems to me that that should at least start at the congressional level.
3: And it is interesting to me that there's a lot of things that could happen if Congress were to take action, but they just don't.
4: Well, and tariffs were such a huge part of Trump's plan, almost like not quite as big as immigration, but it was a big thing. I don't think Congress has much of an appetite for tariffs. I mean, they're on board with immigration and they'll support his agenda there. But I don't know that Congress is going to start imposing tariffs. And by the way, it hasn't helped us internationally at all. And it hasn't helped the consumer in America because it just raises prices at the end of the day. And most Americans think what free trade really makes the most sense, and maybe we should go back to that.
3: Well, thanks for saying free trade, because today is National Free Trade Day. It's observed on May 8th every year, and that's, look, I think one of the things about free trade is it doesn't restrict imports or exports. So it's the idea, right, that you can just freely import or export goods. So there can be, I think, some problems with free trade as well, but today is free trade day.
4: Yeah, so the problems, I think, mostly are that people see that free trade causing trade deficits, which is what we have in this country. I think most Americans, if they sat back, and I'm not an economist at all, not for a moment, but I think most Americans, if they really looked at how the economics of trade works, would say that a trade deficit isn't necessarily a bad thing. We purchase more than we export.
3: Sure.
4: Because we get good deals that way.
3: Right, exactly.
4: And,
3: right.
4: And we can get things from China that we
3: you can buy a $5 right. t-shirt instead of a $25
4: right,
3: t-shirt.
4: Right, exactly. Yeah. So maybe it makes sense in some
3: beginning. Yeah, it's interesting. I just thought it was a little bit amusing that today is actually Free Trade Day. So also this morning, there was the jobs report for April, and people were surprised, at least the headlines that I saw, people were surprised. There was 115,000 jobs added in April, and they are saying that this was in spite of the economic shock from Iran, we have a lot of jobs.
4: Yeah, and high fuel prices and the war in Iran did not have a negative impact on hiring last month. ABC's Brian Clark has more with the latest numbers that you just mentioned.
16: 115,000 private sector jobs were added last month, about twice as many as analysts expected. The Labor Department's April jobs report showed unemployment holding steady at 4.3%. Upward revisions to the March report, a downward change to February's, work out to a three-month average of about 48,000 jobs added each month.
4: So those are some, I think, good numbers. I don't know. I don't pretend to know what 4.3% unemployment means. I mean, unemployment's bad, but I think there's always some level of unemployment.
3: Well, I can tell you that on my newsletter today that there was unemployment a few years back that was, let me pull it up. It was pretty high, actually. So it was on this day in 2020, actually. So during the pandemic, the U.S. employment rate surged to 14.7%. That was higher than the nation had seen since the Great Depression. So 4.3 does sound pretty low,
4: yeah,
3: right? Compared
4: to 14.7. I think it's a manageable number. Just like inflation, yeah. You know, there are certain numbers that you expect and they're not so bad.
3: So there's the head of U.S. economics at Fitch Ratings, and they look at credit for nations. They said that the labor market's not booming, but it's proving harder to break than many feared. So that's good. Healthcare added 37,000 jobs last month. Transportation, warehousing companies added 30,000, but manufacturers cut 2,000 jobs in April, and they have lost 66,000 manufacturing jobs over the past year, despite the president's trying to make sure that we can create and protect manufacturing jobs.
4: Yeah, and I'm looking at what gas and diesel prices have done since the war started. When the war started, gas was at $2.98. It's now nationally at $4.55. Diesel was at $2.76. It's now, or maybe $3.76. It's now at $5.66. So
3: that's painful.
4: Yeah, the Dow's down a little bit. So I mean, we're looking at a number of factors, and you know, we have to weigh everything together. The decision by the court about

0: we've had before. So this is a New York court, and I'm not saying it's just limited to what's happening in New York, but they did find that his 10% global tariffs were illegal. Now, I don't know what that's going to mean, because we don't like these what they call universal injunctions.
1: Right.
0: And so the Supreme Court has limited those to say, well, stay in your lane, New York court. And so that ruling may be limited to that area. Now, I don't know how that's even possible, but that court has said they're unconstitutional. That doesn't necessarily mean there's a complete national ban on tariffs, although I think most courts are probably going to follow suit.
1: So it is a federal court, but it is the Court of International Trade. Does that somehow make it different?
0: Yeah, I mean, that gives it more international leeway. It gives it sort of the opposite of what I just said. It is the court that is designed for that very purpose, to deal with these specific issues. It's just that...
1: So why wouldn't it apply nationwide? Because it's not just a regular appeals court.
0: Yeah, I thought the same thing, but when we listened to that quote from Steve Portnoy at the beginning, he said this is not a universal. I'm reading the opinion and finding what I can. I don't see anything that supports that, but that was something that he said at the outset. So it made me think there was some level of limit to it. Well, next up on Inside Sources, a 40-year-old cold case that I actually had some involvement in when I was at the DA's office 40-plus years ago is warming up again as police in Layton name a new person of interest in a 1986 murder. The host of KSL's podcast, Cold, Dave Colley, will join us with more after the break.
2: 9:30 at KSL News Radio. I'm Amanda Dixon. KSL's top story this hour. Today, UDOT will kick off a major effort to update and improve I-80 through Parley's Canyon. Most of the work will be done in the overnight hours, but still may cause delays. The work officially starts on Monday. It will include repaving 22 miles of the highway, improve 8 bridges, install 11 miles of fiber optic cable, and upgrade almost 50 miles of culverts. Weeds are out in full force, and it might be trickier to tackle them this season. KSL News Radio's Britt Johnson has more.
3: The weeds didn't die off this past winter, so they started germinating earlier. But with lawn watering restrictions, we may have to be selective on the kinds of products we use to kill them.
4: They'd want to go with more like slow-release type products, so there's really not a high burn factor.
3: Owner of Nature's Boss Lawn Care, Jason Call, says he's had to spray for more weeds this spring than he's ever had to, and it's difficult for businesses and consumers. Because not only do we need more weed killer, but the prices are up. According to expertmarketresearch.com, nitrogen fertilizer prices have surged approximately 50% since the war in Iran began. Britt Johnson, KSL News Radio.
2: Our top national story this hour from ABC News. The Pentagon has posted hundreds of files online relating to reports of UFOs.
5: Many of the files now posted online detail reported sightings dating to the middle of the 20th century and have been previously released. But the Pentagon says it and NASA are newly analyzing some images from the Apollo moon missions. Those old photos show specks or dots in the sky above the moon that are now being called unidentified phenomena. In addition, never-before-seen military video taken as recently as this year shows unidentified objects being tracked by U.S. aircraft over the Middle East, Africa, the Indo-Pacific, and Europe.
2: That's ABC News national correspondent Stephen Portnoy. Your money at this moment. The Dow is down just 10 points, just a fraction at this hour. We're at 49,590. Coming up, we've got sunshine and warm temperatures this weekend. KSL Weather is next. KSL News Time, 9:32. 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
1: Still seeing normal delays eastbound on 2100 north in Lehigh, scattered from Redwood Road all the way over to I-15. It's heaviest approaching 3600 west. Pioneer Crossing, though, still pretty light. Just a little bit of eastbound slowing as you try to get onto I-15. And no delays on I-15 from Provo to Ogden both directions, but we do have a crash causing some heavy slowdowns on northbound I-15 in Spanish Fork. And that's just after 8,000 West. You're going to see those heavy delays, although the crash is out of traffic and in the right shoulder. 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It's good stuff. Cormac Bone in the KSL Traffic Center.
0: Today will be beautiful, sunny, 79 for a high, 83 on Mother's Day. We're in the 90s to start next week. Right now it's 63 degrees. I'm Amanda Dixon from the KSL Common Spirit Health Studios. 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
4: Well, in the early morning hours of April 25th, 1986, just over 40 years ago, someone killed a clerk at a 7-Eleven store in Layton. And for the last 40-plus years, detectives and amateur sleuths have been trying to piece together the mystery who killed Carla Maxwell.
5: She had been shot six times. It appears to be, you know, pretty close. One was to the abdomen, and then the rest were in the face, neck, and head.
6: A young woman's life snuffed out.
5: No college, no family. It really just ended abruptly.
6: For no apparent reason.
5: The first thing the officers looked at was robbery.
6: The cash register was untouched.
5: The next was maybe a sexual motivated crime, and that was not the case.
6: Detectives scoured the store but found no fingerprints, no DNA. Their best evidence, six bullets.
7: Well, 40 years later, police have named a new person of interest in the murder case, and it could potentially bring about a conclusion and some answers about what really happened. So we have with us in studio Dave Colley. He's the executive producer and host of the KSL podcast, Cold. Dave, I've looked over information you've shared about this, and I have to say I'm a little confused. So help set this up for us.
8: I tell people, Holly, this is like trying to solve a math story problem.
7: Yeah,
8: where
7: exactly.
8: By the time you get to the end of the question, you're like, what's going on? At the bottom line, what we're talking about is one homicide. It's this shooting of Carla Maxwell. What makes it complicated is the gun that was used in this killing 40 years ago was also tied to two others by ballistics. Hmm. So the forensic experts look at the bullets. They can see, you know, marks that are almost like a fingerprint to the barrel that the bullet traveled through. And so from 1985 to 1986, there are these three homicides that take place, two in Salt Lake, and then the middle one is in Layton. Today, Salt Lake City police will tell you that the Salt Lake cases are solved. Hmm. They have a suspect A from case number one and a suspect B from case number three. What we don't know and what Layton police are trying to figure out is, okay, who did number two? And the only way to know that is to figure out who had the gun.
9: Hmm. Yeah, and so what's really interesting, and I know you just explained it a little bit, but there are some pretty distinctive markings that are found on bullets when they come from a gun. And it appears that the bullets that were used in these three homicides all came from the same gun. Is that what you're saying?
8: That's the opinion of the experts who have looked at it. I will just come out and say I am not a forensic ballistic examiner. The Utah State Crime Lab looked at these bullets. The Bureau of Alcohol, Tobacco, and Firearms, and I guess today it's also explosives, looked at these bullets. Every expert that's examined these bullets has said they all have the same markings. We know that the bullets are all the same type. So, you know, the same brand manufacturer, the same style of bullets. Not every bullet is, you know, the same. All of that lines up that it came from either a 38 special or a 357 Magnum handgun.
7: So, do police have the gun?
8: They do not. The gun has never been found.
7: Oh.
8: So we're working backward from the bullets to try to figure out where this gun is. Salt Lake City police, in one of their cases, had an informant who came forward in the 90s and said, I know where that gun came from and I know where that gun went, but
3: police never actually managed to seize the gun. There was a Salt Lake City police officer who claimed that he went to the pawn shop where this gun ended up and held it in his hand, but that for political reasons within the department, no detectives came and ever took the gun. It turned into this whole big thing. Back in the 90s, countless news articles with accusations about, you know, ineptitude in the police department and all this kind of stuff going on. Bottom line, the gun's never been found.
9: Yeah, and as I read your report, Dave, it brought back a lot of memories for me because in the early 90s, I was at the district attorney's office, and we were looking at some of these cases, and we were looking at reevaluating them. And I remember it even caused a little bit of dissension within the Salt Lake City Police Department because different groups had this case going in different areas. And my involvement with it was somewhat tangential, but there was just a lot going on there, and people had different theories of what happened and who did it, and was it a gang-related shooting, or was it this particular individual? And so I was reading your report. It was fascinating. I mean, I really like what you've dug up here, but it just brought back a lot of things for me because I you know, it's one of those things where you kind of want to know, what is the rest of the story, you know, when you're working on it yourself from inside?
3: And there are, I think, sensitivities anytime you're talking about a crime. You have the victim's family, right? So going back to the 90s, when there was all this conversation among detectives, it spilled out into the press, and the victim families are standing here going, wait a minute, like, these are our family members. You're bickering about this in public. Solve the case, right? And so it was a very big deal last year. Salt Lake City police come out. They say, hey, you know, only one of these cases had any DNA evidence. It was the very first one. They were able to make a match through what they call investigative genetic genealogy. So in other words, they couldn't find a match in any database to this DNA, but a company called Othram worked backwards, found relatives like down the family tree of this suspect. And then that allowed the police to then begin looking at this man, Ricky Stallworth. So Ricky Stallworth came to Utah in 1982. He was an airman at Hill Air Force Base. He lived up in Layton. Basically, the whole rest of his life, he died in 2023, shortly before he was identified as a suspect in this case. And in talking to his ex-wives and friends, police learned that he would go out, he would disappear at night. Police in Salt Lake started calling him the State Street Stalker. He was coming down and trying to pick up, you know, women, soliciting sex work, that kind of stuff. And he is now named and believed to be the killer from case number one.
7: So is that the reason Layton started to relook at that, is this investigative genealogy?
3: Yeah. So if you kind of work forward from there, the conclusion, the logical conclusion is, well, this man had the gun 11 months before Layton's case happened. So unless you can show me how that gun left his hands and ended up in somebody else's hands, we have to, I think, start with the assumption that he could be the gunman in case number two, which is Carla Maxwell.
9: Yeah, and then there is, so the other two, can I mention the names of the other two victims? So there was a Christine Gallegos, I think.
3: Correct.
9: And Lisa Strong. Lisa Strong was one of the cases I believe I worked on. That was a Salt Lake City homicide. That name rang a bell with me. And I think that, is that the case where a person was actually charged and convicted for her murder?
3: Yeah, that's exactly right, Greg. So in case number three, the Lisa Strong homicide, she was walking home from work. She worked in Sugar House, lived in Salt Lake, about 8th East and 15th South area. She's walking home. It's a bit after midnight, and somebody just confronted her on the street and just shot her for no obvious reason. The theory that kind of came about in the early 90s was that this street gang had been having a party about a half block away, and that a guy who visited this party named Forrest Whittle was flashing around a gun, and that he tried to catcall this woman, Lisa Strong. She had headphones on, didn't hear him. That made him angry. He came up and just shot her.
7: Wow.
3: That case went to trial in 1996. Forrest Whittle was convicted, and he is in prison today on a murder conviction on that case.
7: I still have some more questions. Can you stay with us
3: Absolutely.
7: Over the break?
3: Yeah.
7: Okay, we'll be right back.
9: some time ago, I decided I needed to do something about the weight that I'd started gaining when I hit my 60s and the fact that it had gotten to a point where it was affecting my health. It was affecting my ability to wear the clothes and the suits that I'd had for years and years. And I couldn't get my belt to work. And I thought, well, do I want to start getting new clothes? Do I want to start buying new suits? Or do I want to go on a diet? The diet that I planned for myself didn't work at all. So I contacted Sota. Sota Diet Nutrition, S-O-T-A, and said, hey, can you line me up here? Because I really don't want to take pills or do injections. They said, yeah, we can do something, and it's going to be based solely on your diet and your nutrition. They lined me up with a plan. I followed it closely, and I started about a month ago today. I've so far lost almost exactly 20 pounds. I've got about 6 or 7 more to go, but I feel like I'm going to get there, and I'm really happy to be wearing my suit again, be able to get some clothes out of the closet that I haven't worn for a couple of years. I even got to the point where I couldn't put my wedding ring on. So it's been a good thing for me. SodaDietNutrition.com. Remember, join us for a short time to have results that last a lifetime.
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9: Speaking of Cold, we have Dave Colley with us in studio for a second part of this, because Dave, I just had a couple more questions about what we're talking about here, and that is a series of 40-year-old ish homicides, two in Salt Lake and one in Layton, that had been investigated and that we have determined, at least I think law enforcement has determined through some pretty reliable sources, were probably committed by the use of the same firearm.
1: Yeah, one gun.
9: Not necessarily the same person, but the same firearm. Although I would just say in my 44 years of experience as a lawyer, we don't usually see guns being passed off to different people to commit different homicides. I guess anything's possible. As I read this, a lot of these names and a lot of these things really hit home to me, because I was at the DA's office at the time when we were investigating this. And just, I don't know if this is sort of a spirit of full disclosure, but Forrest Whittle was charged and convicted of one of these homicides. This was the one involving Strong.
1: Lisa Strong. Yes, sir.
7: All right.
9: Just to tell you one more thing. One more. It's a small world thing. Forrest Whittle was represented by my wife, Rebecca, when she was at the Legal Defenders Association. So it's just, we weren't married at the time, but I just thought, man, I'm just reading all these names and thinking,
1: true inside sources.
9: This is really, these are really some inside sources. Yeah.
7: Well, I'm already lost again. So will you just again set up, there were three homicides. There's one person who has been jailed.
1: Right.
7: Right.
1: Yep.
7: And what was he convicted of?
1: Aggravated murder.
7: Well, but for
1: the
7: which,
1: Lisa Strong, which
7: for
1: is the third in the sequence. Yeah. Okay. I know, it's so confusing. Okay. Holly. Super simple. Homicide number one, Salt Lake City, May 1985. Ricky Lee Stallworth is our suspect.
7: Okay.
1: Homicide number two, April 25th, 1986. Layton, Carla Maxwell, ?
7: Okay.
1: Who did it? We don't know. Homicide number three, Lisa Strong, May 1986. And that is a conviction for Forrest Lee Whittle, who is in prison on aggravated murder today for that.
7: Okay.
9: And other charges.
7: So let me ask you this then, because if the suspect is, did you say it's Stallwell?
1: Yes.
7: Stallworth for homicide number one, but homicide number two happened in Layton. So are they looking at him as the suspect for the Layton murder?
1: They won't say suspect.
7: Okay.
1: The terminology these days, Holly, is person of interest.
7: Okay,
1: and the reason they do that is they don't want to say, we think this guy did it. They're trying to be very open and let the evidence take them where it takes them. Layton police are simply saying, because we now know that Ricky Lee Stallworth had the gun 11 months prior to our homicide, we have to try to figure out whether or not he could have done it. He lived up in the Layton area. The shooting happened at, about 3:30 in the morning. Ex-wives of Stallworth said that he would go out all night and would be, trolling Salt Lake. So I think you could make a circumstantial kind of case for just, we need to understand, where was he at the time? Could he have been passing through and stopped at this 7-Eleven at the time she was shot?
9: Mm. There are terms of art that we use, Holly, just so you'll understand, that the FBI often uses and law enforcement. So the levels of your suspicion that a person may have committed a crime, a person of interest, is like, well, he's certainly under our radar. A suspect is, we're focusing on him more in our radar, and then of course you have an accused when you finally decide to charge someone. So those are terms that really mean something to us that have worked in the criminal justice system.
1: But for Layton police, what the upshot of this is they want the public to know that they are looking at him, because look, Ricky Lee Stallworth lived in Utah for a long time. He clearly would have had a lot of interactions with people in our community, and so far police have only heard from a very small number of them. And so anybody who had interaction with him, who he ever talked to, especially anybody that he might have traded guns with, they need to talk to those people.
7: So as a person of interest, but someone who has already passed away, where does that leave any kind of investigation?
1: And that's a really good question. The first case, the one that he is identified as the shooter on, is the only one of these three that had any kind of physical DNA evidence. So you're not going to be able to definitively link anybody to Carla Maxwell's murder unless you get some kind of a statement like a, you can't get a confession from Ricky Lee Stallworth.
7: Right.
1: So you're going to need somebody who says, you know what? he used to always hang out at that 7-Eleven. Or, you know, one time we were talking and he confessed XYZ to me, which is why it's so important for Layton police to try to, you know, talk to anybody that knew him. There is, of course, the case to be made that Ricky Lee Stallworth might not have had the gun and somebody else did, whether that's
7: right, 11 Whittle months later,
1: or somebody else that we don't even know. Now, the statistical improbability of three homicides in a year with one gun but three separate shooters is like astronomical.
9: Right. Yeah. Almost impossible. So tell us about the DNA and what was found and how it could be linked in any of these to Stallworth.
1: Yeah. It's such an interesting backstory. With Christine Gallegos, the first case, when she was discovered dead, she had been stabbed repeatedly and shot and left near the ballpark, about 13th South and West Temple area. And, of course, anytime you have a death like that, there's an autopsy. And so, you know, during the autopsy, the examiners are able to obtain some forensic evidence, basically DNA that shows that she had had sexual contact with a man prior to her being killed. Now, that's not proof that that person killed her.
9: Right.
1: The better evidence was under her fingernails, there were scrapings. So she had scratched somebody.
9: That's very good evidence.
1: Skin cells under her her fingernails. That doesn't lead police anywhere for years and years and years, because Ricky Lee Stallworth isn't in any database. He's not committed a bunch of violent felonies.
9: You can't compare the DNA sample to someone who's never had a DNA test.
1: Exactly.
7: Interesting.
1: Until in 2021, 2022, Ricky Lee Stallworth, he is toward the end of his life and he is living up in Layton. He gets jammed up on a charge for basically passing a bad check. And even though it's a minor slap on the wrist case, the judge makes him go do what they call a book and release. Hmm. Go to the jail. They're going to take your mugshot. They're going to swab your cheek and then we'll send you home.
9: It's the new fingerprint.
1: That's the way it works.
9: The DNA test.
1: Yep. And so this swab of Ricky Lee's cheek goes to a state lab. Now, this is 2022. He's still alive. The offender DNA is in a database. That could potentially link. Problem is, there's a backlog of all of these swabs. And so it is sitting in a queue waiting to be loaded into basically the database when Ricky Lee Stallworth dies. So it's only 6 months later. Salt Lake City police get his name from the genetic genealogy. They start working backwards and realizing they had just missed a chance to potentially identify him before he died. And you can only imagine, had detectives talked to him before he died, what he might have said.
9: Yeah, especially at that advanced age, maybe he would have come clean if he had done
7: something. He wasn't that old, though. I mean, really.
1: 65 when he died.
7: That's not that old.
9: Yeah. Appreciate that, Holly.
7: So, look, Dave, I know that you, first of all, you're a really great storyteller. I appreciate that. But you really seem to have a knack for these kinds of cold cases that are just so intriguing. What made you look at this one?
1: You don't study cold cases in Utah without tripping over this story in some form or fashion, because it was such a big deal when these three cases took place in the 80s. I mean, Salt Lake City police formed a task force because they said, this is like another Ted Bundy. We're going to find the guy. And the fact that it dragged on and it turned into this big political thing in the 90s, and two of the cases, you know, continued to be unsolved up until, you know, basically last year. I kept finding pieces of it in research or talking to people who would ask about it. And then ultimately, it was a conversation with this detective in Layton about 6 months ago where he said, you know, we've got this case. We're at 40 years. Like, what do you think? And so in conversation, we said, you know, maybe what we do is we let's put it on the air and let's throw it to the public and say, look, we have a lot of people in this community who like to study these cold cases, to listen to podcasts and these stories. Now's your time to help. If you know anything about this, if you know Ricky Lee Stallworth, like, Layton police need to talk to you. So let's do it.
9: Wow. I'm going to be waited with bated breath for this one when you're ready, Dave. Keep us in the loop and we'll have you back as this one progresses even more. Well, it's been a year since the state of Utah banned local water districts from adding fluoride to our drinking water. In that year, what's the data saying about the strength of our teeth? We'll get updates from a pediatric dentist when we come back.

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2: 10 o'clock at KSL News Radio. I'm Amanda Dixon. The man accused of killing Charlie Kirk will be back in court in just a few hours. Tyler Robinson's defense team is working to delay the preliminary hearing and keep cameras out of the courtroom. The judge is expected to make decisions on those requests today. Robinson is being charged with capital murder and could face the death penalty if convicted. Snowpack runoff projections for Lake Powell are not good and could hit an all-time low this year. KSL News Radio's Cameron Elliott.
3: In the projection released last month, the estimated amount of water inflow was about 1.4 million acre feet, 500,000 acre feet above the 2002 record low. Now the estimate is closer to 800,000 total, or 12% of the 30-year median average. Projections at the beginning of the water year were hopeful for some sort of massive end-of-season storm, but as the mid-June deadline draws closer, the window for that savior storm closes and the projections get grim.
2: 96% of the state is currently estimated to be in severe drought or worse. Our top national story this hour, the latest government jobs report was better than expected.
4: Higher gas prices and the war in Iran not slowing down hiring. The April jobs report showed that about 115,000 jobs were added to the private sector last month, about twice as many as expected. The unemployment rate held at 4.3%.
2: ABC's Brian Clark reporting. Your money at this moment, the Dow is up 59 points. At this hour, we're at 49,660. Coming up extra warm for Mother's Day, KSL weather is next. KSL News Time, 10:02. A reminder about the simplest way to get updated for your day.
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2: 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And back to you, Cormac.
15: Still no major delays on I-15 both directions between Ogden and Provo. We are seeing normal slowdowns, though, in Lehigh. Eastbound on 2100 North, they're scattered from Redwood Road over to I-15. A little bit heavier than we usually see maybe right now. We do still see these vehicles, this crash, off on the right shoulder in Spanish Fork. About a mile before you get to the Highway 6 interchange. A texter giving us the details, it was a deer hit that caused that crash. But again, there's no delays behind them, but do be careful as they are still on the road. 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Cormac Bone in the KSL Traffic Center.
2: 79 today, 83 for Mother's Day, and we start next week in the 90s. Right now, partly cloudy and 66 degrees. I'm Amanda Dixon from the KSL Common Spirit Health Studios. 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
17: We've been talking this week about laws that were recently passed by the legislature and that the fact that they went into being this week. And there was a law that went in a year ago right now that we want to follow up on. And that was a ban on fluoride in Utah's drinking water. You remember that was pretty controversial, but it was part of the whole Make America Healthy Again. And in the year since, it might be interesting to look back and say, well, how are our teeth doing?
18: And if there's any data, right, it's only been a year. But we do have with us Dr. James Becker. He's a pediatric dentist and former president of the Utah Dental Association, also a delegate to the American Dental Association from Utah. Thanks for joining us, Dr. Becker.
19: Holly and Greg, thank you. It's nice to be with you this morning.
17: And we need to apologize at the outset, both you and our listeners, that we've had some weird phone lines this week. So anyway, we can hear you just fine. But if there's a little static, just be aware of that. So tell us what we've learned. And I know that maybe a year doesn't give you a lot of information, especially because people born a year ago don't have teeth yet. But are we seeing anything so far from this this decision that our legislature made?
19: Great question. What we are seeing and welcoming is a heightened awareness of oral health. Everybody's asking the question, well, what's happening with fluoride and are we seeing any results of this change? Because fluoride in the water system contributes to the development of teeth, we aren't seeing any changes yet, and we don't anticipate that we will for about maybe 5 to 7 years going forward. That's when the young people whose teeth are forming now will start to have teeth come in that will be more susceptible to decay. In other cities where they've taken fluoride out of the water, it has taken a few years for that to manifest.
18: So, Dr. Becker, we had texters earlier tell us that they had some real concerns about fluoride, saying that there were studies that show it causes cancer, birth defects, infertility, and something called skeletal fluorosis. Can you talk to us about those concerns?
19: Absolutely. And, you know, we welcome these questions because it gives us an opportunity to educate the public on what the actual science is around fluoride. The bottom line is there are no valid studies that have been done with fluoride at recommended levels that show any negative side effects. Those studies that people often quote or hear about are flawed studies where fluoride would be studied in tremendously excessive doses. And actually, if you take anything, any substance in tremendously excessive doses, you're going to have some consequences. But the actual science and the valid studies that have been done show that there are no negative side effects at all when fluoride is taken as an additive, as a supplement, in a recommended dose.
17: Let me ask you something and follow up on a statement you made earlier, Dr. Becker, and that is that, it takes some time for this findings to manifest, I think were your words you used, but there have been some cities that have had a history of fluoride being taken out of their water, and that maybe we could look at those and see what the results have been there. Can you tell us what we've learned from any other cities that have taken fluoride out of their drinking water?
19: Absolutely. And that's one of the good things is we have cities across the country that have gone through this before. Buffalo, New York, for example, took fluoride out of the water about 10 years ago. They have seen, after a period of time, they've seen an increase in the caries rate, the cavity rate, in children. And it's mostly children in underserved populations that aren't able to access a supplement to replace the fluoride that was in the water. And, for instance, in New York, they are in the process now of putting fluoride back into the water to correct what has been shown to be probably not a good decision that they made.
18: So can you remind our listeners, what was the push behind this? Was this part of the MAHA, Make America Healthy Again, coming from the federal level?
19: I think there was a lot of that kind of thing going on. When this was proposed in Utah, it was said that they weren't necessarily anti-fluoride. They were just wanting people to have the choice, whether they had fluoride in their system or in their water supply or whether they didn't. And their answer was, if you want fluoride, then you should just take a supplement, which is a tablet or a drop that adds that to your nutrient diet for the day. The problem with that is there are so many underserved populations that can't access those supplements that suffer from this decision. It's interesting that on the federal level, the Department of Health and Human Services wanted to have a discussion about whether or not fluoride supplements should remain available. And last summer, there was a hearing at the FDA in Washington, D.C. to go over fluoride supplements. The result of that hearing was that fluoride supplements do remain on the market and remain as an option. So we encourage throughout the state of Utah for children in those developing years to have a fluoride supplement. And we encourage all health professionals, pediatricians, family docs, pediatric dentists and dentists to help their patients know the value, have the discussion, and educate the public. As oral health professionals, that's the result of what's happened, is we're really trying to help educate the public more.
17: And I believe you might have just answered this, but I did want to ask you, the position of groups such as the Utah Dental Association, the American Dental Association, is it still that fluoride is recommended for young people?
19: Across the board, all health professionals recommend fluoride as fluoride supplements or community fluoridation of the water supply as a health benefit. It's been shown that it's one of the top 10 health benefits that our country has done in the last 50 years. It also should be noted that the number one reason that our children miss school is from oral pain. And that's from cavities that come. And so where we have fluoride, where we're using fluoride, it decreases not only cavities, but it decreases problems with missing school. As we go forward and we anticipate more cavities in children, that will mean more cost in our healthcare system to take care of that. Many children can't be treated in a normal dental setting because they're too young or they have challenges that don't allow that. So they have to go to a hospital setting where they have an anesthetic, and that increases the cost as well. So we see coming an increase in overall oral health costs.
17: We're out of time, but I have kind of a quick yes or no question. Is a fluoridated toothpaste considered a supplement? Is that a significant or a acceptable supplement?
19: Fluoridated toothpastes are great for your teeth, but we don't swallow it, And so it isn't something that goes to the systemic, the development of the tooth before it even comes in. And that's where the fluoride supplements help. Great question, Greg.
17: Thank you. Great answer. Very smart. Thanks. That was Dr. James Becker, pediatric dentist, who joined us today talking about the year review on fluoride. When we come back, it's a special day for moms this weekend, and we have a lot to talk about. Inside Sources dives into Mother's Day after this.
16: We're broadcasting live from My Hearing Centers, the movie show coming to you live today. We've got Matt Deering from My Hearing Centers with us, and a chance again today for KSL listeners to take advantage of that deal. I know, Matt, that we talk with you a lot, and I know that there's people who listen, and you know, maybe the first few times they've heard us here, now they didn't feel like they had any kind of hearing loss, or they've started to notice some things. This is one of those things that when you need it, you need it. And why wait until you know you need it when you can get it checked for free?
20: Totally agree. You know, and I'm probably going to rub people the wrong way a little bit on this, but the reality is someone's listening right now, or someone knows somebody that's listening right now, that they're going to go to graduation this weekend, next weekend, and they're going to miss a lot of what they wanted to hear while they're at the graduation. We've actually had patients come in after graduation saying, I completely missed the name of the loved one that I was there for. You know, you're there for hours and you get distracted because, you know, again, tons of people filter in, you miss the name, you know, the whole reason you're there. It's going to happen to somebody that's listening or somebody that you know, again, and that person typically calls after the graduation. Let me just really encourage you. If you have a hearing problem, things like graduations that are coming up, summer events that I'm sure you're planning on, vacations that you're going to go on, a cruise if you have it planned, all of that is more eventful if you have good hearing. And we can do it for free, right? Come in, have your hearing tested for free, and then you can take the hearing aids home risk-free for 30 days just to verify that it works. And if it does work, we've got special pricing for you. And so you don't.
16: This seems like the ideal thing to test it out on,
20: Exactly. This is a great time to do it. Take it now. Go on that trip. Attend that graduation. Go to those parties. And then come back and say, yeah, it was better or it wasn't. So you get a verify whether it works for you with no cost. And then on top of that, we'll give you some movie tickets as a thank you for trying them out for 30 days, plus that special pricing.
16: And you have to call during the movie show between now and 1 o'clock, though, to get this deal. 801-701-1629. Free evaluation, free hearing test, and then a chance to try these hearing aids out risk-free for 30 days. 801-701-1629.
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17: Well, this is kind of a fun weekend. It's Mother's Day weekend. Sunday, in fact, is Mother's Day, and this is a happy time for people, maybe sort of a bittersweet time, maybe even a sad time. I lost my mom a couple years ago. I think this is my third Mother's Day without a mother. Some people I know don't even have incredibly great relationships with their moms, and I can appreciate that, too, because relationships are very complicated. Let's admit that. We've all had our ups and downs with mommy. I ended up having a great relationship and a great mother, and I miss her. But it's Mother's Day, and I've noticed that a couple things about my co-host. One is you have been the mother for a lot of kids, and you continue to be mommy for a lot of people. Yep. And you've written about it. You've taken the time to sit down and write about it because, I don't know, for whatever reason, you felt like it was important enough to sort of put some thoughts down.
18: Well, one of the reasons is because we're so unique as a family. But let me say this, too. If people are uncomfortable talking or hearing about Mother's Day, our next two segments are going to be on mothers. And I've had Mother's Days where I just dreaded the weekend. I just was not looking forward to it at all. I had one that happened right after I'd had a miscarriage, and I didn't want that reminder. But often, I just hated the talks about perfect moms, right? The mom who never yelled, the mom who never got mad at her kids. And I'm like, that
17: never
18: is
17: existed.
18: Not me.
17: Right. Yeah. Right. There is no such mommy.
18: But yeah, I mean, so one of the reasons I've written about our family is because we are so unique. So on this show, we've been doing it now for, well, in fact, tomorrow it'll be 11 months. But I've told you that I've had a large family, and you know the number, but I haven't really told our listeners. I'm the mom of 25 kids.
17: Yeah.
18: That's a lot.
17: Yep.
18: So people always say, is that a blended family? It's like, no, but we adopted. So I gave birth to four. I have a lot of pregnancy losses, miscarriages, and we adopted 20, and then we're permanent legal guardians for our granddaughter, who's the 11-year-old that I'm still raising.
17: Yeah, that you're very much a mom, too.
18: Oh, yeah.
17: She was in our studio the other day.
18: She was on Take Your Daughter to Work Day, so I'm 50 years older than she is, so she keeps me young.
17: So what is it that, like, with your children or their spouses who happen to be moms that you try to impress on them just from your own perspective? Or is it just lead by example?
18: There's a number of things, right? So, yes, I mean, growing up with the kids, I wanted them to, you know, see that everybody in the family works. And so we all had chores and everybody participated in the family. But I also want them to be comfortable that there are many different ways to be a parent, and there's no one right way or wrong way, right? I mean, if you're doing a good job raising your kids, it really doesn't come down to, well, did you breastfeed your baby or bottle feed your baby? Did you adopt your baby or have a C-section or have a vaginal birth, right? Those are the kinds of questions where you say, those types of things, they don't matter, right? They just don't matter. And so it has been really, really fun to watch my kids be parents. And I, in fact, one of my grandbabies had a little surgery yesterday, and I remember being the mom in that situation. And so I'm checking in on my daughter. So yes, I'm worried about the grandbaby. He's doing fine, but I want to know how my daughter's doing, right? Because it's hard as a mom to watch your kids be in pain.
17: Yeah. I've noticed that, children go through phases with moms, girls and boy, I mean, it maybe even at different times, but it seems like there's always a rough road between daughters and moms, and even sons, like
18: that. Sure can
17: sort
18: be
17: of, sort of junior high school age. It's just, I think it's tough on moms.
18: It really can be different, right? It really can be different. So we have 10 boys and 15 girls. So just even the numbers they're so big, but yeah, and it wasn't so much the teenage years themselves, it really had to do with the level of disability that our kids had. So we have some without disabilities, we have some with physical, some with mental, some with emotional, and I would say the mental health and emotional disabilities are the hardest by far.
17: What do you do about when the mother role isn't in the household. The daughter or son is grown up. They're an adult.
18: Yeah.
17: And you're still mommy.
18: This is something that was new to me that I had not anticipated. So my oldest is almost 40 now. And I just did not realize how much my adult kids still needed mom and how much mothering I was still going to do. So there's a lot.
17: Oh, no, I did. I was visiting my mom and calling her when I had questions.
18: Oh, yeah.
17: Did you hear me on the radio, mom?
18: Oh, yeah.
17: What did
18: exactly.
17: you think? And I'm doing this. And you want that approval.
18: Yeah. And you still turn to mom for advice, and you turn to mom when there's hard things. So my grandbaby that had surgery, he was born about a year ago. He's just over a year old. But when my daughter was pregnant with him, she found out at an ultrasound that her baby was probably going to have some disabilities. And they're physical. They're, in my opinion, relatively minor, but she wanted me to be with her when she got the actual diagnosis. And see, it's going to make me cry because when I was there with her, like from my perspective as a mom of kids with multiple physical disabilities, it didn't bother me that the grandbaby was going to have those. But what bothered me was that she was sobbing her eyes out.
17: Yeah.
18: Right. And that her heart was hurting. And so for me, that was like, oh my gosh, I need to help my baby. Who's the mama?
17: I would say this in my own life, and I'll ask you how you would respond to this, that there was no one in my life whose approval meant more to me than my mother. And now I'm going to start crying. But she was never alive when I started this show, but when I used to do the KSL shows at night, and I would just, she would listen, and I would say,
18: What'd you think?
17: Yeah. I mean, that was just, I wanted that approval, and yeah. I cherish it now. I miss it horribly. I would love to call her. But now that we have this show, I think she would really like this show.
18: I think she would too. Look, I want to put it out to our listeners because we're going to do another segment. What kind of things do you either have received as a mom or wishes you have for a mom, or what do you want for yourself as a mom this Mother's Day? So 57500, you can text us. I know it takes a minute. But look, I've had all kinds of gifts on Mother's Day. And some of the funnest are when the little kids went out and they picked dandelions with their chubby little hands, right? And you pop, like, it's so funny because little kids don't know how to pick with stems. And so they'll pop the tops off of the flowers, right? And so you get this little bouquet that you can't put in water because there's no stems, but they're so cute, right? And it is fun. And one of the things that's fun as my family has gotten older is as my children become parents, they look back and they say, oh, I don't know how you did that. It's like, yeah, good question. Right. And they have a much different perspective of parenthood when they become parents. And that part has been fun too.
17: What about your perspective as a grandmother?
18: Mm-hmm. It's really fun. Oh, yeah. I mean, being a grandma is really fun. So for me, it's spoil the grandkids. And it really is that idea that grandkids are the reward for letting your kids live right through adolescence, but they're really fun, right? I want to be a fun grandma. I don't want to have lots of rules at my house. I mean, I've never really had to discipline grandkids or anything, but it's fun, and I

0: That's amazing. I love being a mom. In fact, that was my number one goal when I was younger, is I wanted to get married and be a mom. I will also say it has been really hard. I mean, it's a lot harder than I thought it would be. And then it has continued on as my kids are adults. It's harder to be a mom of adult children than I thought it was. Their problems are more expensive and harder to solve. And you can't really jump in and say, hey, I have this solution for you if you would just listen to me.
1: 25 times a mommy.
0: Oh,
1: that, you know. That's 19, hard to imagine.
0: 19 yeah, living. So yeah. We have buried a number of kids, and that is really difficult too.
1: Hey, well, we want to talk to you about Mother's Day, our listeners. What wishes do you have for your mom? Or if you are a mom yourself, what would make your Mother's Day happy? The best ever. Call us at 801-575-TALK, and that's 801-575-8255, or text us at 57500. What are you doing for Mother's Day? What do you think about being a mom? Call us.
2: 10:30 at KSL News Radio. I'm Amanda Dixon. KSL's top national story. This hour, local story. Parts of I-80 in Parley's Canyon will be under construction for several years. KSL's News Radio's Tammy Kikuchi reports the first of six projects starts today.
3: The first phase will be to repave 22 miles of I-80. Eight bridges will be improved. 11 miles of fiber optic cable will get installed. And almost 50 miles of culverts will get upgraded. UDOT is putting a lot of effort into this six-phase project, saying I-80 is the crossroads of the West, so the highway needs to be in top shape. It also means several years of construction that will cause overnight delays. The kickoff event today will focus on the area of the highway in the mouth of Parley's Canyon.
2: The first overnight work begins on Monday. Our top national story this hour, the cruise ship at the center of the hantavirus outbreak is headed for a port in the Canary Islands. ABC's Maggie Ruley is there.
4: We expect them to arrive right here off the coast of Tenerife in the Canary Islands around midday Sunday. But many locals here are protesting, saying they fear this feels exactly like the start of another COVID-19. Spanish authorities have reiterated that no one on board that ship will be allowed anywhere near any residents here in the islands.
2: Three people on board the ship died and several others became infected. Your money at this moment, the Dow right now up just 16 points. We're at 49,613. Coming up, we'll be heating up for Mother's Day. KSL weather is next. KSL News Time, 10:31.
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8: George, I think, Logan, I think I do this every time, Matt, is I can't remember how far north you go. I know you go to St. George. How far south? But why does that matter? It's because we've got an offer today on KSL during the movie show that if you call My Hearing Centers and make an appointment, they'll give you a no-cost hearing evaluation for you or a loved one and a chance to test out the brand new latest technology in hearing aids for risk-free for 30 days. And so that's why I say you want to know that one's close to you so that when you get this opportunity, you don't have to go far in order to take that test.
9: That's correct. We do not have an office in Logan.
8: Okay.
9: Ogden is the furthest north we go in Utah. If you go to Idaho,
8: Logan is close to Idaho.
9: We are in Pocatello.
8: Ah.
9: We are in Idaho Falls.
8: Okay, I'm going to remember Ogden from
9: Ogden.
8: Now on.
9: Uh-huh. Also, if you go south, we do
8: sure
9: have an office,
8: right? Like,
9: yeah, yeah, office in Mesquite. Sure. If you're in down to Mesquite visiting and want to come say hi.
8: You're watching a grandkid play in a baseball tournament. They have all kinds of baseball tournaments.
9: Oh, so many, right? Yeah. Soccer tournaments, too.
8: That's what we're talking about, is the things that you're missing out on because your hearing is starting to go. And there's not a lowest age limit that this can start to happen. And there's certainly not an upper age limit where this can start to happen. So when should people start getting their hearing tested?
9: It's recommended after the age of 55 that you have your hearing tested every year.
8: Every year.
9: Every year. Age is a contributor to hearing loss. It's not the largest contributor to hearing loss. Largest contributor to hearing loss is noise exposure. And so if you work in a noisy environment, you should probably have your hearing tested even sooner than that. If you work in factories, you have to. OSHA.

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1: And if you need to do it yearly, why not do it for free every year at my hearing center?
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1: 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And Matt's going to sweeten the deal for Movie Show listeners. 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
0: 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Then I'll throw something in.
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0: So if you try the hearing aids for 30 days, then we'll give you a gift card.
1: As a thank you.
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4: No major delays on all your freeways across the Wasatch Front. I-15 running clean and clear between Ogden and Provo both directions. So it's just normal slowdowns you can expect. Some scattered delays both directions on the 201 freeway in Magna. And we also have the normal slowdowns on 2100 North in Lehigh. That's eastbound between Redwood Road and I-15. Some light and scattered delays. 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Cormac Bone in the KSL Traffic Center.
3: We'll be near 80 degrees today. Beautiful day in store. 83 on Mother's Day. We'll start next week off in the 90s. Right now it's 66 degrees. I'm Amanda Dixon from the KSL Common Spirit Health Studios. 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
7: I guess son and mother-daughter relationships are complicated because as we're talking during the break, I'm starting to tear up a little bit here. 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
8: And we do have with us on the line Electra from Provo. Thanks for joining us this morning, Electra.
9: Hi, it's so good to be here.
8: So what Mother's Day advice or wishes do you have today?
9: You know, so I'm a young mother of two, a two-year-old and an eight-month-old. I'm just out here surviving, if I'm honest. Like, it's kind of rough out here sometimes, and I feel like the best gift to me is when someone is just really thoughtful. And my husband, he got me a really thoughtful Mother's Day gift. And it was, there were these shoes that I really wanted that sold out, and I was waiting to buy them. And my goal was to sleep train my 8-month-old. And so then that happened, they were sold out, and he looked everywhere for them. And was on a business trip and found them locally and got them for me. And that to me was just like, wow, you cared about what I cared about. And, that just really spoke to me. So I felt very valued.
8: That's awesome. And better than a toaster, right?
7: Let me ask you a question while you're on the line. What do you know about motherhood that you didn't know 3 years ago?
9: You know, I would say that I've learned that your capacity just grows with each year and each child. And just things that I never could have imagined myself doing and handling now, I can handle. And so that's my message for those mothers out there, that your capacity will just grow with time. just like believe in yourself, truly.
7: All right. Thank you for joining
8: That's
7: us.
8: That's awesome. Have Thanks, Electra. Yeah. Happy Mother's Day. So we have a Facebook comment too, and this is by Catherine, and she said that her first Mother's Day with two little kids, she was in the hospital from a combination of rheumatoid arthritis and lupus, and the kids brought in flowers, and she said, I didn't care that they were from the dollar store. Mm-hmm. They just sat there and snuggled me for hours, and her husband gave her the home she was desperately missing Wow. while she was in the hospital, so that's very sweet. Yeah, so I think we did get a text, and I think this is a texter saying what they want for Mother's Day is free Diet Coke at McDonald's all day.
7: That would be a good thing to give to mothers. You know, I thought last weekend was Mother's Day because my wife had some flowers delivered from the Relief Society president, and I was asleep at the wheel, so I took her to breakfast.
8: That's
7: and,
8: good.
7: But I've always thought, well, you're not my mother. You're my wife.
8: So, right.
7: And that was a terrible thing, a terrible thing. But now that I don't have a mother, I think of my wife as the person I need to take care of on Mother's Day. But I'm also going to reach out to my two daughters and my my daughter-in-law because they're all incredible moms. I'm very, very, very lucky that way that I have three great mothers as offspring in my family. I'll reach out to them this Sunday and just thank them for what they do.
8: It's really fun. So on Mother's Day, I do want to be recognized, let's be honest. But it took me a number of years to make sure that I told my husband, right? Because he kind of had the same thought. Well, you're not my mom. I mean, I appreciate you being the mom of our kids. Okay, he knew he was supposed to do like breakfast in bed, those kinds of things. But I learned to ask for what I wanted for. So do you want to know what I asked for this weekend?
7: What?
8: I asked for my adult kids to come over and help me do yard work, to be honest. So like, you know, it's
7: spring
8: just,
7: cleaning.
8: We have an acre and I just want some help because I can't do it all myself. My husband and I can't do it all ourselves.
7: As much as I like doing yard work, that would be a fun thing to do as a family. And I think it would be great.
8: And it is. And we're going to do some grow boxes and just, you know, clean up all the winter stuff. And actually, there's a whole section that I want to turn into xeriscaping because I talk so much about water on this show that I want to start conserving.
7: What a great Mother's Day gift.
8: Yeah.
7: Yeah. What a great Mother's Day gift.
8: Yeah. So, look, do you know, are you familiar with the history of Mother's Day? Because it really is kind of an interesting story.
7: No, I don't.
8: So Anna Jarvis, bless her heart, she wanted to honor her mom, who had spent her life, Anna Reeves was the mom. She spent her life trying to champion health care for women and children. And so Anna Jarvis is like, I want to recognize that. The very first large-scale Mother's Day celebration was in Philadelphia in 1908. And it was all about, you know, like a church service and where it was kind of reverent. And even in her lifetime, it became so commercialized that she spent the rest of her life trying to pull it back and say, no, that's not what I meant. I didn't mean it like that.
7: That's not what I had in mind when we created Mother's Day.
8: Right. And so, look, I think I put in my newsletter today, we're expected to spend $38 billion on Mother's Day this year. It's a new record, right? And it's flowers and it's taking moms out to eat and it's jewelry and cards. And, you know, for me, it was dirt. I spent money on dirt yesterday.
7: But did you like it when your kids would take you out to breakfast for Mother's Day or make
8: we
7: you breakfast?
8: We never really did. But when they've made us breakfast before, yeah, for sure. So that has been fun. And sometimes I remember, like, when the kids were little, I could hear all this banging around in the kitchen and I'm saying like six or seven, don't come down, mom. Right. Yeah. And then there's this huge mess. At least my husband knows do dishes after you make the mess making breakfast. But yeah,
7: don't
8: fun.
7: Make mom do the dishes after you
8: I
7: make
8: know,
7: her
8: for
7: breakfast
8: sure.
7: in bed. That's
8: so,
7: a cool one.
8: So it's kind of fun. I've also asked my daughters who are parents what they want to do for Mother's Day. And I think they're going to come over to our house. And so it's always like, is your husband going to take care of you? Do you want to come to our house? Like, what do you want to do? But whatever it is, my husband will make dinner on Sunday. And the kids will do my yard work tomorrow. But I'll help. I mean, I'll be there for sure.
7: None of my daughters nor my daughter-in-law live in Utah, and my mom's not here. So I don't have a mom to share my day with except my wife, who is, by the way, a great mom. She's been an outstanding mom.
8: And you have grandkids, right, too. So that's fun. And you could even, look, I'm not saying you have to do this, but you could call up grandkids and say, hey, what do you have planned for your mom for Mother's Day?
7: That's a good idea.
8: Give them a little nudge, because some of them are like, oh, wait, what?
7: Yeah,
8: right. Exactly. So we do have a texter that say, absolutely, my kids should do my yard work. I agree.
7: No, but you're asking them to join you, aren't you?
8: Yes, I am. And, you know, that was one of the things I learned as a mom. I tried to get them out to do garden work in the summertime. And I would say, get up early and go out and do the weeding before you go do your summer activities for the day. And what I found, is that if I was not out there with them, they wouldn't get up. But if I would go out, then they would come out and we would do it together. So, yes, of course, I'll be doing the yard work tomorrow. And I love it, too.
7: I know we don't have a lot of time, but I was just thinking about the fondest memory I have of my mom, and I will try to maintain it here. I played in the band in high school, and it was painful, and nobody came. My mom was in every one of my performances. She was sitting in the audience, and I would see her there. And she was just as happy and as smiling as she could be. I was on the wrestling team. Nobody watched me except
8: your mom.
7: She was always there.
8: Look, we have one final comment. This is from David, and he says, I come from a very musical family, so for Mother's Day, we will sometimes do a recording or parodies of songs for mom who encouraged our musical talents. So thank you for that.
7: Wonderful.
8: So yes, a fun weekend, and the weather's going to be fantastic. So I'm very excited about that as well. All right. I'm asking our listeners, not you yet, what is your favorite Hugh Jackman movie? We're going to talk about the movie of the week and answer that question with the KSL Movie Show coming up next.
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1: The movie show starting in about 15 minutes. We're broadcasting live from My Hearing Centers in Sandy. We've got Matt Deering here with us from My Hearing Centers. And Matt, there's a statistic that's kind of hard to believe, which is the number of people who have untreated hearing issues.
11: The total number of people.
1: Yeah. I just was surprised at how many millions of people have untreated hearing issues. And you were telling me that you go to like 1 in 6 people or 1 in 7 people with hearing issues. Only one of them gets treatment for it.
11: It's 1 in 5. Yeah.
1: One in five. Okay. But it's still that's like 20%.
11: It's exactly right. Yeah. 20% of people. So if you know people that have hearing loss, only 1 in 5 of those people right now are doing anything about their hearing loss. I think a lot of it stems from just the stigma on hearing loss. You know, if I get hearing aids, people are going to see them. They're going to think I'm old. I don't want to be old.
1: How did that become a stigma?
11: Well, I mean, I kind of get it, right? But it's got to date back, you know, 30 years, 20 years, when the hearing aids just look like giant bananas on the back of your ears. They were big. They didn't work that great.
1: And they made sometimes more noise for the people without the hearing aids.
11: Yeah, you had that feedback to squealing. I remember when I gave my grandpa a hug when I was younger, he'd whistle at me. His hearing aid just whistles at me. It's a good memory, but yeah, I get it. You don't want that in your ear. And so that's part of the uphill battle that we fight is that the technology in today's hearing aids, make it cooler than your standard earbuds, right? The size is smaller than your standard earbuds. And so you combine those together plus the lifestyle improvements that you have. Like there's really, it's kind of a no-brainer. You know, typically when people come in that are still a little hesitant to do something with their hearing, if we can convince them, work with them to try hearing aids, they almost always come back saying, yep, I got to keep these.
1: And that's what you got. The offer today is to get a free hearing test and then to try hearing aids risk-free for 30 days. This includes two people who already have hearing aids, maybe if they're 3 or 4 years old. Come in and try out the latest. And if you don't like it, you can always go back to the ones that you have.
11: Absolutely. You know, we'll even clean them and polish them up and make sure that those current hearing aids are still working really well for you.
1: 801-701-1629 is the number you have to call. But this offer is only good during the movie show between now and 1 o'clock. 801-701-1629. Get in on that opportunity from My Hearing Centers.
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4: Well, it's Friday, which means we end an hour early today in favor of the movie show. But before we get there, I do want to go to our fun facts of the day because there's a couple of really interesting things that happened on this day.
5: There are a few. And first of all, even though it's Mother's Day on Sunday, it's also Senator John Curtis's birthday. So happy early birthday to Senator Curtis. So on this day, which is May 8th, in 1348, a ship from Bordeaux carried the plague to England and it spread, but they knew that it was on this day. That was day one.
4: I thought you were going to say it brought a huge bottles of wine to the United States from Bordeaux.
5: No, but they do make it there.
4: Yeah.
5: Look, it was on this day in 1886, and I found this super amusing, but it was the first time Coca-Cola had been served. It was sold at a pharmacy in Atlanta, Georgia, and yes, the early version did contain cocaine. That's where you get the coca.
4: I wonder what effect that gave in a drink.
5: Loved it. I don't know.
4: It was very popular.
5: It was very popular.
4: That's weird.
5: It was completely gone by the early 1920s, but still, I mean, they kept that leaf in there for a long time. So we talked about the plague. So this is another fun fact. It was in 1980 that the World Health Organization declared that smallpox was completely eradicated. What's really interesting about smallpox, and of course it was because of a vaccine, but there was evidence that this disease went back at least 3,500 years. It caused widespread death, disfigurement, blindness. It's the only human disease to be completely eradicated. 1980.
4: Wow.
5: Our lifetime.
4: Yeah. Interesting. You don't even think about that as being something that had been around, but
5: yeah. And then one final fun fact. It was on this day in 1963 that Sean Connery starred in his first James Bond movie, Dr. No.
4: And that brings us to the movie show because
5: yes,
4: we're talking about movies. And I think we should ask who our favorite James Bond character one day. We're not going to do that today, but we are going to join Andy Farnsworth and Val Cameron. They're broadcasting from My Hearing Centers in Sandy. Hey, guys.
6: Hey, Greg and Holly, and happy Mother's Day this
5: Thanks.
6: Weekend.
5: Thank you.
4: Yes.
5: And to you.
6: Well, thank you.
5: And to you. I want to know about the big movie of the week, because just the description is like, I really want to go see that movie.
6: It's funny that you say that, because there seems to be this weird generational gap, because this morning in our show meeting before Utah's Morning News, we're like, what movie are you going to talk about when you preview the movie show? They're like, Mortal Kombat? And I was like, well, we'll talk about that on the movie show, but our big movie is The Sheep Detectives, and the two Gen Zers were like, oh. So I don't know what that means, but this movie, it's based on a book. Did you know it was based on a book?
7: I didn't. No.
6: How about you, Holly? Did you know it was based on a book?
5: No, uh-uh.
6: So I didn't either. In fact, when I watched it, I thought this was very clever. And then, you know, apparently there's at least three books. It was written by a German author, apparently, and then translated into English. But what we've got is a group of sheep who get read to by their shepherd every night. Hugh Jackman's their shepherd named George. He reads them an Agatha Christie murder mystery every night. And, of course, when the sheep talk to each other, it's in English. But when, you know, humans are listening, it's bye, bye.
5: Right, right.
6: So you got to accept that as the premise going in. But when George dies, they decide to use all their murder mystery knowledge skills from the murder mysteries they've read to help the humans find George's killer, because they don't know. They have to solve it just the same as everybody else.
5: Aww.
6: And so what you've got is this really cute story with, I said, this is a throwback to 80s movies, 80s and 70s kids movies, when there were real stakes involved. Characters you like may not make it through the movie.
5: Aww.
6: And it's not just always like, oh no, we're all in peril. Okay, everybody's okay. The stakes mean something. And the reason I bring that up is I had a discussion so involved with my 19-year-old daughter when we left the movie, because there was a character that didn't make it, that she was not happy, didn't make it through the movie. And I said, well, now wait a minute. So she called that an unnecessary death.
5: No.
6: And then we debated the whole way home.
5: Yeah.
6: What makes an unnecessary death? Why do you feel like it's unnecessary? And then I made the case why I disagreed with that. I loved that a movie got us talking about something like that.
5: Yeah.
6: And to top it off, it's fun, it's funny, and it's safe for the whole family. Really, it is.
7: And I want to say this. So I'm sure people are going to say, okay, is this something like Babe? Like the movie Babe, right? Because it's very, you've got animals that talk to each other, but then you have humans, and that is very much a kid's movie. When I went and screened this movie yesterday at 2 o'clock, there were no kids in the audience. There were at least 30 adults in there of all different ages, and we all loved it because it does have that element of, you know, talking animals, but it is very much all ages type of movie. I don't think as an adult you're going to get annoyed if your kids want to see this movie. And I think kids are going to be able to have those conversations with adults on what things should we remember. There's a lot of really cool things in this. Plus, it's a whodunit, which who doesn't love a whodunit movie? And I never thought that I would cry over a sheep before. And I did. Aww. I mean, Hugh Jackman may have had something to do with it, but it's mainly
6: Hugh
7: the
6: Jackman,
7: sheep.
6: So come for Hugh Jackman, stay for the mystery solving
7: yes,
6: sheep.
7: Yes.
4: So is he the shepherd?
6: He is.
4: Oh, and he was.
6: And we've got Kate, or not Kate Blanchett. We have Emma Thompson in this. We've got
7: Nicholas Braun.
6: Nicholas Galitzine.
7: Yes, and Nicholas Galitzine.
6: He's going to be He-Man in a couple of weeks.
5: Oh, wow.
6: Masters of the Universe.
7: We have some great voices, too. Julia Louis-Dreyfus, Bryan Cranston, Patrick Stewart, Regina Hall. Like, just so many great characters, whether you are hearing them or seeing them. It was just a lot of fun. I went to Mortal Kombat, right? This is what I was looking forward to, Mortal Kombat, and I thought this one was going to be like, okay, like, it'll be fine. And I have to say, I was so pleasantly surprised by the Sheep Detectives.
5: So let me ask you this, if I can, about Sheep Detectives. Is this an animated movie or is this like live action?
6: Everything's live action. Sheep. The sheep are CG, and some sheep might be real, but the talking is CG where they make the lips move, obviously.
5: Yeah, sure.
6: But yeah, no, it's set in a live action world, and that's kind of what makes it funny is, you know, sheep doing sheep things constrained by real world physics.
5: Oh, yeah.
6: And it's still kind of funny. So I think Charlotte's Web, kind of.
5: Okay.
6: It was kind of scarring, but everybody still loves it, you know?
5: Yeah, for sure. Yeah. Okay. So what's your question?
6: Our question is, what is your favorite Hugh Jackman movie?
4: Ooh, okay, Holly.
5: I have one.
8: He is young.
5: So I picked Les Mis, although I also really love The Greatest Showman, but there's a lot of great movies from Hugh Jackman, I think.
6: Anything that utilizes him singing is leaning into his strengths, for sure.
4: Okay.
6: I wish they made a Music Man version of movie of his, the one he did. But anyway.
5: That'd be great. Yeah.
4: You ready for mine?
6: Yes.
4: I've never seen a Hugh Jackman movie.
5: Oh,
4: I have never seen
5: my goodness.
4: One. I looked him up. And
5: I am shocked.
4: I was thinking Hugh Grant. Yeah, I've seen him, but that wrong Hugh. And so I looked up all these movies, every single one, I've never seen a Hugh Jackman movie.
7: How do you
4: movie.
7: Go your whole life without seeing a Hugh Jackman movie? Right?
5: Good question.
4: I need to get
5: a life. You need to get a life.
7: I'll send you a Greg, top five list, Greg. I'll send you a top five.
5: What about you guys? What's your favorite?
6: Well, for me, it's a movie that nobody has ever seen because nobody went and saw it, but I loved it. It's called Reminiscence, and it's a movie that came out about 4 or 5 years ago where he works as his job is they have this machine that allows people's thoughts to be projected into 3D hologram, and so he helps people with memories and getting through memories. Some people literally come just to find out where they left their keys because he can walk them back through it, but it becomes this, like, this take on film noir that's like a reverse. I just thought it was so, and it has Rebecca Ferguson.
7: I think you were going to say that. I want to have an in-depth conversation with you later. Like, this is, I really didn't expect that.
4: Okay, Val, less than a minute. Underrated. What's yours?
7: All right, mine's Australia. I don't even, I mean, it's him, Nicole Kidman, some of the best cinematography I've ever seen. The story is heartbreaking and heartwarming at the same time. But yeah, Australia. My second is The Prestige. They were so close to each other.
6: A Christopher Nolan movie.
7: Yeah, Australia.
6: So it's a magician one, by the way, if you haven't seen The Prestige. Actually, yeah. I would say, Greg, watch The Prestige. Of all the ones we mentioned, I feel like that one you might like the most just immediately.
7: Yeah.
4: Even over Sheep Detective.
7: Probably, right. Yes.
5: Or singing Hugh Jackman.
4: All right. So we've got a lot coming up after this. The movie show, stay with us. It's coming up right after the top of the hour news. And by the way, have a nice weekend and call your mom.
5: Happy Mother's Day.

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2: 11 o'clock at KSL News Radio. I'm Heather Peterson. KSL's top story this hour. A man is facing charges after police say he assaulted a pregnant woman. KSL News Radio's Alexandria Bonilla reports.
3: Police documents say an officer showed up to a home after they got a 911 hangup with the possible miscarriage. The responding officer says when they got there, Carter, Fu, Houghton, and the victim had been in a fight. In that fight, Houghton blocked the exit and wouldn't let her leave. He held her by her neck, cutting off her breathing for at least 5 seconds.
2: Houghton admitted to the officers he had held her by the neck and knew she was pregnant. A 66-year-old woman was hit and killed while in a crosswalk in southern Utah. Police say Tammy Krause was hit by a truck while crossing 700 West and State Street in Hurricane earlier this week. Investigators are looking into what led up to the crash. Our top national story this hour from ABC News. Secretary of State Marco Rubio says he expects Iran to respond to the U.S. peace talk framework as soon as today.
4: The Secretary of State Marco Rubio said this morning he hopes it's a serious offer from the Iranians and that they're expecting this to come back today. But it's also important to underline that what they're going back and forth on right now is not a wider agreement that will end the conflict. It's something of a memo of understanding to get to a point where they're giving themselves a month to try to work out the bigger issues.
2: ABC's Karen Travers reporting. Your money at this moment, the Dow is down 33 points, but the S&P is up 56 and the NASDAQ is up 367. Coming up, a summer-like weekend ahead. KSL weather is next. KSL News Time, 1101.
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13: Valley Freeway traffic rolling along and looking good. If you're going to be traveling Highway 40 going between I-80 and Heber, just be aware there is some road maintenance taking place. It is blocking a right lane of travel on Highway 40 near Deer Hollow Road. While you're planning your day, plan for comfort too with the Good Feet store. 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Ricky Meese in the KSL Traffic Center.
2: The high will get close to 80 today with just a few clouds. Then we're looking at a high of 76 tomorrow and 83 Sunday. That's when we really turn up the heat with Monday and Tuesday in the 90s. Right now it's mostly sunny and 70 degrees. I'm Heather Peterson from the KSL Common Spirit Health Studios. 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
20: Well, one of the themes we've got in today's movie show is books turned into movies and series. Three of the main things that were, of the four main things we're going to talk about today are movies and books that were made into a series. The other was a video game made into a movie.
2: But our I'm sure there's some books that go along with that video game.
20: Well, apparently there's a lot more lore to that video game than meets the eye for people who are uninitiated. But we'll get to Mortal Kombat 2 at 11:30. But right now, our big movie of the week, sponsored by Paris RV, is a movie based on a series of books originally out of Germany. And this movie is called The Sheep Detectives.
21: Last night, something terrible happened. Our shepherd was murdered.
22: No! Probably a heart attack. Not much of a story for you, I'm afraid.
23: Unless there's anything out of the ordinary.
24: Lily, what will we do?
21: George loved us. He read us dozens of these stories. We shall solve the crime.
20: Yes, so what we've got here is a whole bunch. It might sound a little contradictory, but this is a charming and family-friendly murder mystery.
2: And
20: you wouldn't think those two things could be said.
2: But you and I love a good whodunit.
20: Yes, and this is a good whodunit. The Sheep Detectives is a group of sheep who grew up listening to their shepherd, played by Hugh Jackman, reading them Agatha Christie murder mysteries every night. So when they discover George dead one day, they take it upon themselves to use their murder mystery knowledge and help the humans figure out who is George's killer. Now, this is a live-action movie,
2: yes.
20: Just for people who maybe haven't seen a trailer or anything like that. The sheep are CG, but the movie is live-action, and the sheep look like they're live sheep. So, I mean, we could say, like, Lion King remake type looking.
2: So much better.
20: Right. But that's what we're going for. They didn't. It's not like they have real sheep, and then they make their mouths move.
2: You forget. You think they're real sheep.
20: Yeah.
2: Like, they do such a good job.
20: And they've got a great voice cast, which includes, as you heard in the clip, you heard Julie Louis-Dreyfus, but you've also got Bryan Cranston. You've got Patrick Stewart and Brett Goldstein from Ted Lasso.
2: Yes, he's so funny.
20: He voices twin sheep that are really dumb and bonk heads together a whole bunch. This is just a fun and funny movie, and it's safe for all ages. And that, I think that appealed to me as much as anything else. But the other thing that appealed to me was, as I was watching it, I kept feeling like, this feels like a throwback to movies. Kids' movies weren't always completely sanitized, where the whole time in the movie, the kid will only maybe feel a slight sense of dread about something, but then, you know, everything is all okay in the end. But the kids' movies used to, I mean, not to be too dramatic, but like Old Yeller, Charlotte's Web. I mean, I think of a movie that only a few people remember that had Dabney Coleman in it and Henry Thomas after he did E.T., and now I can't remember the name of it. It's like a video game. I can't remember.
2: We'll figure it out.
20: Yeah, that's all right. But there were stakes. Like, I remember finishing those movies and not being sure how I felt about it, because I was happy that the story was resolved, but I felt the loss of characters along the way. And I just feel like movies today don't do that anymore. And so this was a throwback, and yet family-friendly at the same time.
2: So family-friendly, and we were talking about this earlier before the show, is I went to see it yesterday at 2 o'clock in the afternoon,
0: And we had half of a theater, and it was all adults of different ages. And we all loved it. And people were talking about it in the seats before they got up to leave. Like, they were sitting there talking to their groups that were with them, which, you know me, that's how I know I feel like a movie is good, is that it has caused you to have a conversation. And you said you and your daughter had a conversation on the whole way home about this film.
20: We started as we walked out of the auditorium and then to talk to the studio rep. And, you know, they asked what she thought. She's 19. And she goes, well, I thought there was an unnecessary death. And I was like, whoa, really? I'm like, did we not watch the same thing? And then we spent the whole rest. And I said, I disagree. I thought that everything that happened. And then that gave me a chance to talk to her about, you know, this thing that I was saying. You know, that, I felt like that confirmed to me that this kids movie was a throwback. And she had grown up on the era of kids movies, having little to no, I mean, I remember my young son, I let him, when he was like seven or something, six, watched Sleeping Beauty, and he was watching it by himself till he came up. But Maleficent, when she turned into the dragon, it was too much for him.
0: Oh, wow.
20: As a little kid. So, you know, that we had this conversation, I loved of what is an unnecessary death. And then I made the case as to why, just because I didn't like that the character goes, doesn't mean that it didn't solve this story purpose, and it didn't make other things that that character did in the movie have meaning. In fact, it maybe it gave the other things they did more meaning. And that was great. I loved doing that.
0: And they touch on that a little bit in the movie. I don't want to give too much away, but what things should you remember?
20: Oh, yes.
0: What things, good and bad, are good for your life? Right? If we don't want to remember the bad things, then why do we remember the good things? And I think that's what you're saying with us and kids and people, is that sometimes watching those heartbreaking things makes the good things that you see even better, and having those different conversations. And I mean, you do have the greatness of the whodunit and the murder mystery,
20: yes,
0: which there's so much fun and humor behind
20: Patrick
0: it.
20: Patrick Stewart bellowing, "Murderer!" every time somebody does anything.
0: So great. But then you do have, you know, these animals that are a very big part of Hugh Jackman's character's life. Right. He loves animals more than he loves people. And I think a lot of us can have some similar moments like that in our lives. And then the animals figuring out where they belong in this world, which I thought was very interesting as well, because they're in this very small world and they venture out into the bigger part of the world. And what does that mean for them? So there's so many different things to talk about, and it's not too childlike, but it's not too adult. And I think that was such a magical moment on how they made this film, because I think a lot of films, or animated movies, they either go one way or the other, or they try and throw in adult humor that takes away from the storyline. And for this, it was just something that you're not going to get in a while. And I almost didn't go see this because I was like, whatever, Mortal Kombat's coming out, that's more my jam. But then I kept hearing great things. You told me, you're like, no, you got to go see this film. And I'm so glad I did, because it pleasantly surprised me. And I love the actual police officer, because I just got done watching Succession, the last season again, and Cousin Greg actually plays the police officer, and it's so fun to see him play somebody totally different in this film, and he does such a good job holding this comedic moment. And
20: that's Nicholas Braun,
0: and for me, it was just such great casting, and I don't know. You've got to see it.
20: Emma Thompson gets in there a little bit to chew up some scenery. Yeah. We got Nicholas Galitzine, who's going to play He-Man in a couple of weeks when Masters of the Universe comes out. It's a good cast. It's a good voice cast. And it's just fun. Like, this is where it's fun. And for a quote-unquote kids movie to prompt the amount of discussions that it prompted, that means you hit the right nodes in telling a story.
0: And there are a few tears for me at the end.
20: I won't give anything away. But I did give it an A-. This is The Sheep Detectives. And the good news is there are 3 Sheep Detectives books. This was based on the book Three Bags Full, but there are still 2 more. So if
0: like
20: it does
0: that.
20: Well, we'll see how it does. Hopefully we'll get to see more of this.
0: I gave it an A. There were no minuses in there
20: no
0: for me.
20: Minuses.
0: But we both gave it an A. So that can, we get a crisp
20: we can high five on that. The Sheep Detectives is rated PG. We've also got another book into a movie that we didn't find out about till almost too late.
0: Yes.
20: And in fact, we already had a texture that says yes to The Sheep Detectives, but please, please tell people that Remarkably Bright Creatures is on Netflix starting
0: just
20: today.
0: Wait.
20: And it's just as sweet. Oh, don't you worry, listener. we're with you on that. Still to come on the movie show, we've got, of course, we're going to talk about Mortal Kombat 2, which comes out. It's going to be fun to talk about that one. Plus, we've got our question of the week, the movie show top 10, and we have on our streaming recap, several series have completed their runs, and now we kind of want to talk a little bit that now that we've got all of Daredevil Born Again, Star Wars, Maul, Shadow Lord, and you finished off Imperfect Women.
0: Yeah, and it may get a little heated because I don't think we agree on how these endings happened.
20: Well, we shall see. And, of course, telephone torture, all to come on today's movie show. We're broadcasting live from My Hearing Centers in Sandy, and My Hearing Centers is offering anyone with any kind of hearing loss or any hearing difficulties to come in and have a no-cost hearing evaluation. And if you do have some hearing damage or hearing loss, Matt, you'll let people try out the latest technology risk-free? No risk?
1: No risk. The reality is it is a medical device, right? And so, first of all, how many times can you go into your like doctor and get a knee replacement surgery for 30 days risk-free and then have them just like slip it out if it doesn't work out? Right? So it is a little unique because it is not an implant. It sits outside your body. So we're not going to implant the hearing aid in your body.
20: Okay.
1: So there's no surgery necessary. But you do get to take a medical device home, and so we do ask that you have a deposit left to take the device home just so, you know, give you some incentive to bring it back if you're not going to keep it.
20: And there's more incentive to bring it back because if you try it risk-free for 30 days, then you'll get free movie tickets whether or not you end up deciding to get the hearing
1: aids. That's absolutely right. And the other part is right now, we talked about this, you know, graduations are coming up. If you call right now, we can probably get you in before the graduation so you can actually hear the graduation that you're going to be at. Lots of summer events as well that I'm sure people want to participate in. So this is a good time to give us a call.
20: Probably too late to get in for Mother's Day this Sunday.
1: I'm going to be honest. It is.
20: Okay.
1: Like if you've waited for Mother's Day this Sunday, like maybe I have, you might be scrambling. You might be scrambling.
20: Well, let's not have that happen. But yeah. Still, there's enough time for all the summer events. And how does somebody, is it just as simple as having to have people repeat themselves a lot to decide if you're having any kind of hearing loss?
1: I mean, on the surface, yeah. It's just, I mean, that's a good way to identify whether or not you have hearing loss. You know, further down the process, if you keep your hearing loss untreated, you're going to be more susceptible to some other conditions as well. Increased anxiety, increased depression. So we want to make sure that that's not happening. And we can simply do that by treating your hearing loss.
20: So to get this deal, you have to call during the movie show. That includes the free movie tickets if you try the hearing aids risk-free for 30 days. That includes the test and the evaluation. And we'll talk with Matt about what that test involves in case that, you know, you have some concerns or anything like that. But you can't get the deals until you call 801-701-1629. That's 801-701-1629.
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20: By the way, you just got a live listen-in on our show production meetings as we get ready for the movie show each week. All right, our movie show question of this week, based on The Sheep Detectives starring Hugh Jackman, is what is your favorite Hugh Jackman movie? And he's got a lot to choose from. I mean, he only came on the scene. I mean, he really got discovered with X-Men in 2000 when he played Wolverine. He was too tall for the role, but he just nailed it. And then it ended up being X-Men was about Wolverine instead of Cyclops and Jean Grey and all the ones that originally was. He just was so good and so loved that they just sort of turned the whole thing around Wolverine. And then basically X-Men was Wolverine-centered.
0: Since I have been on this show, this has been the hardest one for me to choose because Hugh Jackman has so many good movies.
20: Well, tell me what your favorite one is.
0: My favorite one is Australia.
20: So he doesn't have to fake an accent. He gets to be natural.
0: He gets to actually be himself. And it's just beautiful movie. And the storyline is great. Nicole Kidman, it's probably my favorite one with her in it because she's hit and miss for me.
20: Isn't it like 4 hours long?
0: I know, but it's so beautiful.
20: Do they tell the whole history of Australia?
0: No.
20: Oh.
0: No.
20: In real time?
0: But what was really cool about it is that they actually used this movie to then, like, on, if you were, like, the commercials that are on airlines, they would play that so that they could bring more people to Australia.
20: Well, they used it to promote tourism?
0: Yes, they did. So
20: did you go to Australia after you saw it?
0: I wish. I so want to.
20: Okay, but and in part because of?
0: Yeah, I mean, it's beautiful. But the storyline itself is so great. Another conversation movie for me. But it's heartwarming. It's heartbreaking. It's a love story. It's a story about where a country comes from and what it's.
20: Is it based on
0: everything.
20: A James Michener book?
0: I have no idea.
20: Okay, because he seemed to write those kinds of books back in the 80s. All right. And then your second favorite, because you said it was a hard choice between Australia and what?
0: Oh my gosh. So The Prestige for me is a movie that you would not expect Hugh Jackman at that time when it came out to be in. And you got him and Christian Bale, and it is kind of a whodunit. But it's also a
20: magician. Did you just give it away?
0: A whodunit. A whodunit. Listen, I'm smart, and that was funny, and it came out because it's just natural for me to be funny and smart at the same time.
20: Wow. It's literally oozing out of you, Val. But The Prestige, that is one of my friend's favorite movies, not just Hugh Jackman, favorite movies, period. And he made me watch it, and I was like, oh, that's pretty cool.
0: It is
20: Although
0: cool.
20: I did guess, sort
0: you,
20: of.
0: You guessed the one switcheroo?
20: Of the two. No, I only guessed one of the two big things in that. But no, that is definitely worth watching. For me, my favorite movie, and this surprised you when I said it in the last show, Reminiscence. So it's a movie from, I think it was about 2018, 2019. Hugh Jackman, Rebecca Ferguson. So already with Rebecca Ferguson, it jumps up. But then when I watched it, it became this thing that I'd never expected. I like the noir detective type movies. And this is one of those movies, except they kind of, because it's a sci-fi twist on things, they flip and it becomes everything that takes place at night would take place during the day in a typical noir film. And everything that takes place out in the sun in the daylight are scenes and moments that would have happened in the dark of night in a black and white film noir type movie. And that's because of global warming, and now the city of Miami's flooded about halfway up the buildings. And so now scenes that take place in the day, you just like, in your mind, you're like, flip this. This would have taken place tonight. I don't know. I just liked it all the way through. It was a clever story. And I thought that the emotional resolution between the two characters was the most unique that I had seen since maybe Ghost.
0: I applaud you for saying that you like this movie out loud, because I like it, but I was like closeted liking it because it got panned.
20: Yes,
0: like
20: it did.
0: Just panned by so many people. And I think it's because there is so much to think about. And when people at the time went to see a Hugh Jackman movie, they just want to be entertained. And sometimes we don't want to have to think that hard about it. And it's so weird and so offset that I think it makes people a little uncomfortable, which I think makes a really good movie, but also visually, really, really cool. There are some visuals in that movie that I just reminds me of Minority Report, but better.
20: Yeah. And that's a Steven Spielberg movie.
0: Yeah, so I know.
20: There you go. All right. So that was my favorite. I would say my second is probably X2, X-Men United. I just loved that
0: so
20: movie.
0: So good.
20: That's one of my favorite movies that have Marvel in the title, you know, behind it of all. And then one that a lot of people have already texted in, and that is The Greatest Showman.
0: I mean,
20: so good in that. Such a natural fit. And I still don't get why some people get so mad. He wasn't that great of a person. P.T. Barnum. Well, I know, but some people, that's how they feel about that. Stone doesn't like it for a different reason, apparently. Or he doesn't get why everybody likes it. Because
0: the pacing.
20: Oh, the pacing. Yeah. Oh, okay. Yeah.
0: He's wrong,
20: that's
0: but
20: what
0: it's
20: people
0: fine.
20: Say. And you're then right. I also really liked him in Les Miserables, and you know, giving him a chance to sing. I don't know if you could have a top five Hugh Jackman where he doesn't sing, except for you managed to have done that. No, you have The Greatest Showman in there. Okay.
0: I do, but so it's in there. And then I want to throw this one out. It's kind of a quiet movie that he was in. It's also very, very devastating to watch, but so good. And it's called The Son, S-O-N.
20: Let me see if anybody's texted that one.
0: Yeah, it's very obscure, but it's a secondary one to The Father, and they go together, and they're very sad, but the storylines are really great. The acting is really great, but you're going to need tissues and maybe a hard conversation and a cartoon after you watch it.
20: You're going to
0: need
20: some,
0: a scrub film.
20: You're going to need some cheering up and a palate cleanser. Okay, your favorite Hugh Jackman movie, text us at 57500. We'll try to read some of your texts throughout the show. All right. In our next segment, we're going to review Mortal Kombat!
10: Round one, fight.
20: Fight. We're broadcasting live from My Hearing Centers. Well, that was live.
1: That was Andy. That was awesome.
20: Why, thank you. I actually did that several times in the theater while I was watching Mortal Kombat.
1: It's like you were raised in the 80s and 90s, buddy.
20: what we want to do is we want to make sure that anybody listening has a chance to take advantage of this deal with My Hearing Centers.
1: Why are you all of a sudden calm down? You just went, fart, and then you calm down.
0: Because he's
20: my
0: so good.
20: Hearing Centers.
1: There you go. Right, that's better.

0: have the same kind of level of dementia and Alzheimer's, and absolutely not. Like it's the best way to fight the potential of having those conditions later in life.
1: And so it's better to check that sooner.
0: Yep.
1: Because the sooner you treat it, the better the conditions get down the road. In you know, basically proving the ounce of prevention is worth a pound of cure. Mm-hmm. If you're able to help prevent it from getting to that point, then you don't have to try to reverse that later.
0: That's exactly right. And it's very simple. I mean, it's going to take a little bit of your time, hour, come down, have your hearing evaluated. At the end of the evaluation, we'll let you know if you have a hearing loss or not. If you want to try hearing aids risk-free, because you called during the movie show, we're going to let you try those hearing aids risk-free for 30 days. And at the end of the 30 days, we'll give you some movie tickets as a thank you. I know it takes some time. That's why we want to try to make the least amount of friction as possible. But we're really trying to help people out, and that's the goal.
1: All right, 801-701-1629. But to take advantage of this deal, you have to call during the movie show between now and 1 o'clock, 801-701-1629.
2: 11:30 at KSL News Radio. I'm Heather Peterson. KSL's top local story this hour. We have some breaking news. A man suspected of shooting and killing two people at a funeral in Rose Park back in January has now been extradited back to Utah. Six other people were also injured in that shooting. 32-year-old John Vea Usaike Jr. was arrested in California last month on suspicion of murdering two people and discharging a gun causing injury. He's now been transported back to Utah and booked into the Salt Lake County Jail. Temperatures around Salt Lake are expected to reach about 90 degrees this weekend, 3 weeks earlier than we normally start to see that kind of heat. Utah Division of Water Resources Drought Coordinator Laura Haskell says a couple hot days won't have a huge impact on our water supply. She's more concerned about people overusing water because of the heat.
3: Yes, our plants may need a little bit more water, but I think we think, oh, it's so hot, I need to give them gallons and gallons of extra water, and they don't necessarily need that.
2: Haskell says hold off on giving your lawn any water for at least another week. Our top national story this hour from ABC News. President Trump is honoring moms ahead of Mother's Day. He spoke at an Angel and Gold Star Moms Mother's Day luncheon in the Rose Garden.
4: These incredibly brave and resilient women have turned terrible tragedy into unyielding resolve, becoming advocates so that their mothers do not have to endure the same heartache that they've felt.
2: He also used the opportunity to slam the previous open border policies, alleging that's the reason why many mothers have lost children here in the U.S. Your money at this moment, the Dow is up 19 points, the S&P is up 62, and the NASDAQ up 404 points right now. Coming up, Mother's Day weekend coming in hot. KSL weather is next. KSL News Time, 11:32.
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6: And speaking of construction, it's going to catch you if you're traveling northbound on Legacy Parkway, going from Centerville to Farmington, where we have lanes restricted. You've got to scoot over to the far right lane to get by. It is causing delays. And then an accident from northbound I-15 to go northbound on West Davis Corridor. They have worked to get it moved out of traffic to the shoulder. All lanes are now open. 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Ricky Meese in the KSL Traffic Center.
5: Partly cloudy and 79 in the forecast, 76 for Saturday, and then temperatures are on their way up. 83 predicted for Mother's Day and low 90s for Monday and Tuesday. Right now it's partly cloudy and 70 degrees. I'm Heather Peterson from the KSL Common Spirit Health Studios. 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
9: Well, people love Hugh Jackman movies, and it seems like most people, if they had to pick a favorite, the overwhelming choice on the text line seems to be The Greatest Showman. It's either one or two on most people's list.
10: Take that, Stone.
9: And Stone obviously doesn't. But we've gotten a lot of votes recently for The Prestige, and not as many, but a good showing for Deadpool and Wolverine. Now, he's played Wolverine a lot, but a lot of people are singling out.
10: I mean,
9: Deadpool,
10: he's hilarious in that movie.
9: Yeah, that's the only time you see him in a comic accurate height.
10: Yes.
9: In one of the timelines that they travel through. So that was pretty fun. Had a couple people vote for one that I enjoyed as well, but I don't know if I'd put it in my top five, but Kate and Leopold.
10: I used to watch that all the time, and every time somebody says it, I think about the dishwasher and toast. Because there's a great line from that movie, if you don't push start on the dishwasher in front of your partner, does it even count that you washed the dishes or loaded the dishwasher? You want to wait until they see you push the start button, and then you get credit. So Mother's Day this weekend.
9: Words
10: if you're
9: to live
10: gonna
9: by.
10: Clean the
9: if you're going to do something for mom, make sure she sees you doing it. So that you can get the credit. That is wise advice from Val Cameron.
10: Okay. From Leopold, yeah.
9: And from which she got from Leopold. So from Leopold
10: Kate
9: via
10: Leopold,
9: Val.
10: Yeah. Yep, via.
9: Okay, so here's what we got now. We've got the other movie of the week that we were kind of deciding. I didn't know if it was going to be Mortal Kombat or if it was going to be The Sheep Detectives. So we did The Sheep Detectives, so now it's time to talk about Mortal Kombat.
11: The rules of the tournament are simple. Our fates would not be settled by the size of our army. They would be decided by combat.
12: I'm not some great warrior. I'm not some champion.
13: This is a war for the fate of your world.
14: Freeze him!
15: Me.
10: Carl. Carl Urban stars as the fan favorite Johnny Cage, joining by the returning champions from the first film. I did like the first film. I know a lot of people, it's a little on and off about that one, but he faces off against the tyrannical Shere Khan and his ultimate lawless tournament for the survival of the Earth realm. And I have to say that Carl Urban, he brings a reckless energy. Of course, he's supposed to be hilarious, and I love his sunglasses and everything he does in this film. But you also get Scorpion, Sub-Zero, Sonya Blade, and Jade. And there's brutal fighting choreography, and of course you get all the fan service nods of the game. I was not disappointed, because this is actually one video game that I have played. I am not a big gamer, but as I'm watching the film, I'm like, ooh, I did that. Ooh, I heard that. Oh, I know that scene from the game. So you don't have to be...
9: the environment that they're in.
10: Exactly. Like, yeah. They're in that scene. They're in that environment. But it is kind of brutal. You do see a lot of finish him moments where it's bloody. Yes, a lot of fatalities. So you're going to get some things from the first film that you get to go back a little bit, but I don't think you have needed to see the first film to get a lot from this film.
9: No, they basically summarized the first film in the second film. And that was actually one of the complaints I was reading online. I didn't feel this way when I watched the first one, because I actually was mildly entertained by the first one more than I expected. This is now two movies in a row where I was more entertained than I thought I was going to be walking into the movie. I remember the original movie when it came out when I was out of the country, and so I didn't see it until a couple years after it had released, and I was like, yeah. And of course, the first Street Fighter movie that came out in the 90s was just terrible also. So I was beginning
10: good,
9: to think
10: terrible.
9: Not the Jean-Claude Van Damme one.
10: Good, terrible.
9: It was good and terrible, yeah. Good and terrible. But the good part is used sarcastically, in my opinion. Mm-hmm. Nevertheless, I didn't think they could get it right. So then when they tried another Mortal Kombat movie in the early 2010s, didn't work. Then I go to this one a couple years ago, and I'm like, hey, that was pretty entertaining. It had just enough of the video game in, but it also felt like they were trying to tell some kind of a story. Now, longtime fans of the franchise will shout at us who don't realize there's a bunch of lore beyond
10: blah, blah, blah,
9: lining up two people, whoever you like best and whoever's finishing move you want to try out in the video game. But there is lore, and they do try to tell it. The best way I can sum this up is this is about as good of a Mortal Kombat movie as you could probably make. That doesn't mean that it's as good of a movie as is possible to be made. It's as good of a Mortal Kombat movie. It's funny. I was laughing out loud at some of it. I find out that Dr. Bruce from St. Denis is Kano, which I had no idea. I didn't even know he was Australian. The actor was Australian until I saw him in this. And it was just fun. Mikad Brooks from Law and Order is Jax.
10: There's so many good people.
9: And Carl Urban is now literally in every potential fandom possible.
10: And this was, a lot of people were like, oh, he's too old to play this part. He shouldn't be in this part. And I was like, I don't know.
9: They leaned into that, though, story-wise.
10: Yes, they made it make sense. And I loved how they leaned into the nerdum and, like, fandom that we love is going to a con, you know, and you get that. And I'm going to give this away. This is the only spoiler. There's a moment in the film where he doesn't close his trunk, and it drove me absolutely out of my mind. So when you see it and you see the trunk, please get as frustrated as I am that he didn't close.
9: If you're going to go off-world, shut your trunk.
10: Shut your trunk. But
9: I mean, they brought in characters. The question you have to ask, Val, you do this really well, which is for you. Like, what is this movie supposed to be? You can't compare No Country for Old Men with Mortal Kombat.
10: No.
9: You know, you don't compare.
10: It might be as bloody, but
9: right? You don't compare, you know, certain types of films with certain others. So I know that this isn't going to be the thing that a lot of people listening right now maybe want to go see. But for a certain age, and for people who played the video game back in the 90s, especially for people who played the video game back in the 90s, this is wildly entertaining. Wildly entertaining. And the way that they're able to bring in different characters without necessarily having to feature them, they had to pick a few to follow around, mm-hmm. and they did. I feel like they picked the right ones.
10: They did. They really did.
9: Is is the story? Like, there's this tournament and the little flames in the sky. Who gives a care?
10: Yeah, it really is. You go because you want to be entertained. You go because, and we talked about this last week, the tropes of a good action film. And they brought in my favorite trope that we talked about last week. There's a helicopter. And if you ever see a helicopter, there is bad news coming. And so there's that. You can go looking for that trope. It was there, and it just made me so happy.
9: Except for there was no shark that grabbed
10: me. No, but it's an action film. So whether it's a shark movie or an action film, if you see that helicopter, it's going to be bad news. And so now you have things that you're looking forward to. And then when you see them, it just makes you happy. There's something that comes along with an action film that you know what you're going to get, and it's going to be exciting. And I'm not going for Academy Award winning writing or anything. I'm just going to have a good time. And sometimes that's all you want is escapism in a film. I saw it in the IMAX, and I thought it was fantastic. So, yeah, I mean, if you want to go have some fun, this is a fun movie.
9: Fun cameo? The bartender?
10: Fun cameo.
9: The bartender?
10: Two people in the bar.
9: The bartender is the creator of the game.
10: And the guy that's talking to him in the bar is one of the, he's also one of the co-creators from later on in the game.
9: Interest is the one who was like, I thought it was cool. The one who liked the Johnny Cage movies.
10: Okay. Yes, you have two of the creators in that bar. So you can, little cameos for you guys to look for. But for me, I loved the first one that came out a couple of years ago that goes along with this film. I thought that was more of a storyline, cinematography wise. It introduces you. And Stone said earlier when we were talking about it, some of the best ice work that you see in a film, which I agree. And then you bring some of those people back for this film. You get introduced to some of the other people. There's one of the obscure people from the game that comes in that my husband really enjoyed. And I'll let people, I don't want to say that out loud. I want them to have that same moment as well. A lot of humor, a lot of great fight choreography, and just a lot of fun. For me as a mom, I could have done this for my Mother's Day weekend or the Sheep Detective. You just figure out who your mom is, you know?
9: That's a great point. That's a great point. People who are fans of the Mortal Kombat franchise, I think most of them, if not all of them, will really enjoy the movie. And I was texting Gustavo from the movie. I was the only person sitting on my row, so I didn't feel like I was disrupting anything, but I was like, St. Dennis, Josh is... And then... he's big into the video games too, and so it's just highly entertaining. Now, having said that, it's still a B minus type movie, but
10: it's
9: on the entertainment scale, it's like up to a B plus kind of A minus for what it is. It was so entertaining, but again, heed the R rating. These fatalities are not like the first generation Mortal Kombat where some blood would happen.
10: This is from the
9: game. This is like detail like the HD games.
10: There were some times I was like, oh, no.
9: But I did laugh at some of the...
10: Yes.
9: So, this is the kind of thing that makes me laugh. Anyway.
10: B minus for you?
9: B minus for me.
10: Solid B for me.
9: But maybe the most entertaining B minus I maybe have ever given.
10: Oh, wow.
9: And that is Mortal... Victory. That is Mortal Kombat 2. All right, we've still got to come on the movie show. We've got Movie Show Top 10. We'll try to get you some movie news, including I had a Marvel bit, but then I found out you already knew it. So I was so excited to surprise you with it, and then I'm not going to get to.
10: Okay. Well, I mean, Stone may not know.
9: Okay, then maybe I'll share it anyway. Yay! All right, so we'll be right back on the movie show. But before we go anywhere, we got to talk to Matt Deering, because... we're already down to just about an hour for people to take advantage of your incredibly generous deal, Matt, that we want people to enjoy graduation season, family reunion season, summer season. How about watching plays, movies, things that you maybe haven't been enjoying because you feel like you wish you could turn the subtitles on at the movie theater, or you could hear what the person on the stage is saying? We can fix that.
8: Yeah, one of my favorite stories, and it didn't happen to me, it was one of our colleagues, but... told a story where a mom and her daughters came in after the mom had been using the hearing aids for the 30 days to talk about it. And they talked themselves into tears. And what happened was the daughters, didn't think their mom liked music.
9: Wow.
8: And when they got home and she had her hearing aids on, that she turned music on again, and she just listened to music for days and days and days. And they thought... they thought mom didn't like music because she doesn't like listening to music. It's just because she couldn't hear it the way it's supposed to be heard. And so it wasn't interesting. Right?
9: Wow.
8: But that little fix, like, helped them realize that, you know, mom loves music. We love music. These are things now we can go do together.
10: Which means she probably can't hear her grandkids all the way either. She's just not enjoying her life the way she should.
8: That's right, Bill. Yep. And those are the stories we hear all the time. That's why we love to come on your show, love to invite your listeners in. By the way, your listeners are awesome. We love to work with anyone that's listened to KSL.
9: By the way, that includes those of you who may have hearing aids already. You know, I'm sure that the default thought is, oh, no, somebody who doesn't have hearing aids, come in and find out. How about those of you who do, whose hearing aids are a couple of years old? Come in and see how the technology maybe has improved over the kind you're using.
8: Yep, absolutely. And so that's why, again, we invite people in for the free hearing evaluation, make it friction-free, 30 days to try it, risk-free, and then at the end of 30 days, we'd just like to thank you with some movie tickets.
9: So let's talk about these hearing aids really quick. What are some of the really key, amazing features? Maybe some people are like, okay, tell me about what do these things do that are so great?
8: Yeah, if you've worn hearing aids before, you know that, like, you and I right now, we're listening our own voice back into your ear. That's the hardest thing for new hearing aid wearers to get used to, is that you hear your voice again. The new hearing aids, we've actually stripped out your voice. We can program your hearing aids to understand your voice and not to remagnify it. So you get this really natural sound.
9: So instead
8: sound.
9: Of hearing yourself the same way everyone else's sound is coming in, like all in one mix, you're hearing it the way that the brain is usually designed, which is filtering out your own voice.
8: Filters out your own voice. And so that gives you a clarity that takes away some distraction. We have two processors. One processor is dedicated to speech. The other processor is dedicated to noise. It's the first company to be able to do this. And so we can reduce the noise and increase speech without compromising the quality.
9: That's better than the human ear almost.
8: It's pretty cool.
9: 801-701-1629 is the number to make this appointment. You got to do it during the movie show to take advantage of this deal. 801-701-1629.
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19: 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I'm KSL News Radio's Claire Scott. State Supreme Court Justice Diana Hagan has submitted her letter of resignation to the governor. In the announcement just sent out by the governor's office, it notes the resignation is effective immediately. State leaders called for an investigation into Justice Hagan last month over her relationship with an attorney on the high-profile redistricting case here in Utah. Reporting live, Claire Scott, KSL News Radio.
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0: This is Derek Miller speaking on business. Since 1978, Big Brothers Big Sisters of Utah has connected caring adult mentors with young people who need extra support, building one-to-one relationships that help kids grow in confidence, succeed in school, and create brighter futures. 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
0: 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I'm Derek Miller with the Salt Lake Chamber, speaking on business.
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9: 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Before we read you the top 10 grossing movies at the box office from this past week and what Val and I thought of each one, I should point out, Dune Part 3 doesn't come out till Christmas. 70mm shows have been selling out for a month now.
10: Wow.
9: So.
10: And you're super excited for
9: it. I am trying to keep expectations low so that they can be exceeded for a third straight time. But I really hope it's as good as the first two. But I just love that already. I mean, that was a month ago that they were already starting to sell out. Now we're in May and we still got, 7 months to go before it comes out. Okay. Here are our top 10 movies from the last week at the box office. Number 10, The Drama, still hanging out in there. $908,000 for the week and $47 million over its five-week run. I recommended that to somebody this week. They loved it.
10: Yes, I love that so much. I'm so glad it's still in the top 10. It's unexpected for me that it's still there.
9: Number 9 is going to take the rest of the time in this block for just the title of the movie. The Time I Got Reincarnated as a Slime, the movie Tears of the Azure Sea. Yes, that is its entire title. It is an anime title, and it came in at number 9, just under $1 million, or actually made 1.2 in its first week. It was just under $1 million over the weekend. Didn't see it, so I can't tell you. Number 8, I didn't see this one, but you did. Deep Water, $2.1 million last week.
10: And I gave it a C, and it would have been a C+ if there would have been a little more fighting in there that I liked, a little more action.
9: And it would have been a C- if the shark hadn't eaten a helicopter.
10: Exactly.
9: Number 7, The Mummy. That's Lee Cronin's The Mummy. Another $2 million last week for $28 million in 3 weeks. Didn't see it.
10: Didn't see it.
9: Number 7. Number 6, Animal Farm, which despite our best efforts, Angel Studios did not let us watch. And it came in at number 6 with $3 million. And I didn't read a lot of people that liked it.
10: I haven't heard good things.
9: Number 5, Hokum. $6.4 million over the weekend for $8.6 in its first week. I saw the teeth on the poster and was like, nope.
10: Yeah, I tried to see it and then I didn't.
9: But our horror correspondent gave it 10 out of 10.
10: I've heard good things.
9: If you're a horror fan, Hokum sounds like your play. Number 4, Project Hail Mary. It's doing just fine. Another $8.5 million. It's still in the top 10 after all these weeks.
10: And I just saw a little cutout pop-up of him at Megaplex at Jordan
9: Rocky?
10: Commons. No, of Ryan Gosling. Oh, if you want to go sit with Ryan Gosling, head over to Jordan Commons Megaplex and you can just sit right there with him, take a photo, maybe have a little convo, whatever you want.
9: Okay. And that's, let's see, I haven't seen a movie yet that has been better than that this year so far. Number three, the Super Mario Galaxy movie, $12 million. It's still going strong. Only in the U.S., $400 million in 5 weeks. That's just U.S. dollars.
10: Meh.
9: I thought it was fun.
10: Sure.
9: I liked it more on the first watch than I did the original Super Mario movie on the first watch. Number two, Michael, another $54 million last week for $200 million in 2 weeks. That's just U.S. alone.
10: So good.
9: Amanda Dixon went and saw it a second time.
10: I want to go see it two times as well. Good job, Amanda.
9: And then number one, The Devil Wears Prada 2. No surprise it took the top spot at the box office. $97 million in its first week. And as a Devil Wears Prada fan, you say go, no go.
10: I go.
9: Okay.
10: But I don't think it's going to be number one next week. I think this is the only week that it's going to be number
9: Who
10: one.
9: Who knocks it?
10: I think Michael's going to go back up.
9: Oh, really?
10: Yeah. People are seeing that movie two and three times. I think it's going to go back up. We'll see.
9: Okay. All right. So that's what we've got. By the way, did you know that Sydney Sweeney had a cameo in Devil Wears Prada 2?
10: Where?
9: Was cut.
10: Oh, I was going to say where.
9: Yeah,
10: I didn't see her at all.
9: She shot one, but then they cut it before it actually made it to theaters. Okay. We've also got, let's see, other movie news. There was a lot that came out of CinemaCon that we haven't had a chance to talk about, but we will get to that sometime on the movie show. We got a new trailer, by the way, that dropped this week for Minions and Monsters that just dropped
10: so
9: yesterday.
10: Cute. It was super cute.
9: Well, let's hope so, because I didn't like the first two Minions movies.
10: But the
9: all
10: trailer
9: that
10: was cute.
9: All right, still to come on the movie show, we've got our big streaming reviews, including another amazing adaptation of a book to a movie that we will talk about on the movie show coming up.
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2: 12 o'clock at KSL News Radio. I'm Becky Bruce. KSL's top story this hour is breaking news. State Supreme Court Justice Diana Hagan has submitted her letter of resignation to the governor. In the announcement just sent out by the governor's office, it notes the resignation is effective immediately. State leaders called for an investigation into Justice Hagan last month over her relationship with an attorney on a high-profile redistricting case here in Utah. Our top national story this hour, new economic sanctions for Cuba. ABC's Whit Johnson is in Havana.
4: Despite the war with Iran and military action in Venezuela earlier this year, the Trump administration has remained fixated on Cuba. The Cuban foreign minister warning of a bloodbath if the U.S. tries to take over.
23: We take threats by the United States very seriously. It seems that the U.S. government has chosen a dangerous path, a path that could lead to unimaginable consequences, to a humanitarian catastrophe, to a genocide, to the loss of Cuban and young American lives. It could also lead to a bloodbath in Cuba.
2: The price of gas in Cuba right now, about $40 a gallon due to the blockade. One of the biggest names in rental e-scooters is going public. Lime filed today for its IPO, hoping to use the ticker symbol LIME. Your money at this moment, markets are holding pretty good for the most part. The Dow is up just about a 0.6%. S&P 500 is up shy of a percentage point, and the NASDAQ is up about 1.5%. Coming up, I hope you've got your Tamagotchi handy because we are headed back to the 90s next week. KSL weather is next. KSL News Time, 12:02.
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2: 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You deserve to love where you bank. Here's Ricky Meese.
7: Crews have just cleared a crash on southbound I-15 in Kaysville, but now on the northbound side of I-15, we do have a little bit of bunched up traffic slowing down approaching Hillfield Road in Layton, and you will see some road crews over to the right shoulder, but they're out of traffic. All lanes are open. Also, some backed up traffic both directions of Mountain View Corridor at 3500 South. Ricky Meese in the KSL Traffic Center.
2: Warming up for Mother's Day weekend. We're in the 70s today and tomorrow, 83 on Sunday. And by early next week, we're looking at our first highs over 90 degrees for the year to date. Right now, you're looking at partly cloudy skies and a very pleasant 72 degrees. I'm Becky Bruce from the KSL Common Spirit Health Studios. 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
9: The big streaming review this week is a movie that I literally found out was coming to Netflix yesterday. Originally, when I was doing a little research, Netflix was vague on their their media website. Originally, they were going to try to give it a limited theatrical release, and they hadn't determined a date for it to come to the streaming service. And then yesterday, it's like, coming tomorrow, Remarkably Bright Creatures.
10: And you hurry and you messaged me and you're like, you need to watch this.
9: As soon as I finished it, yes.
10: And I watched it this morning. I woke up early to watch it and I'm not mad at it at all. I'm so glad I woke up to watch it.
9: So here's a clip.
11: Toba had a son.
12: It's not my story to tell.
11: I actually came here to find my dad. I didn't even know who he was.
13: Well, he missed out on knowing a very spunky person.
9: So Sally Field stars in this movie as Tova. She's a widow who works overnights at this aquarium in Washington State. She's a cleaning lady, but she forms a unique bond with the aquarium's octopus named Marcellus. And we get to hear Marcellus's thoughts through the voice of Alfred Molina.
10: Which is amazing.
9: And, well, so she just talks to him all night while she's cleaning. And then a young man comes to town named Cameron, and he's played by Lewis Pullman. And he's got his own issues. He's got his own past trauma to deal with. He's looking for someone. He's kind of angry at a lot of things. His car's broken down. That's the only reason he's even in the town in the first place. He came to find someone, but his car broke down. And so now he's got to stay in town to work off the debt of getting his car fixed because he doesn't have any money. And this highly intelligent Marcellus cleverly helps Cameron and Tova work through their past traumas.
10: Another movie where an animal is figuring out the whodunit or the mystery of the story this week.
9: Indeed.
10: Indeed.
9: And so what we've got here is this charming, charming movie that balances these heavy issues with this really lighthearted moments and occasional low-key humor. And you get great performances from the leads, including Colmeany, who plays the shop owner that's just kind of a nice guy.
10: I love him.
9: Maybe
10: so
9: has his
10: much.
9: Eye on Tova just a little bit, who's, as I mentioned, is a widow. But she's got some trauma that's unrelated to her husband's death that needs resolving. And we kind of find that out as a story. I don't want to spoil any of the story. This is based on a book as well. In fact, when I discovered it yesterday, I asked Amanda Dixon, because she reads a lot. I said, have you heard of this book? Have you read this book? She's like, oh, yeah. I remember reading that a few years ago. I really liked the book. I was like, well, apparently it's coming out on Netflix tomorrow. She's like, ah, and the cheering wrote it down.
10: Oh, nice. I'm going to put that on my list right now to listen to.
9: Oh, yeah.
10: Yeah.
9: So for me, it was great.
10: Yeah,
9: got me a little teary-eyed in a couple spots.
10: I know. Octopus making me cry, sheep making me cry, like all weekend long. But it's not one of those. It does have some really hard topics to talk about, but at the same time, heartwarming and fun-loving. There are some really funny moments in it. There are some moments where you have the main characters really bonding, which I really enjoyed. And then you have moments where they're going through life, like they're having some hard times and they have rifts between each other. And so it goes through for me the full circle of a relationship with someone that you care about. It's not always going to be good. Sometimes it's bad. Sometimes you've got to apologize. You have to have the hard conversations, and they're figuring all of that out while talking to this octopus, and this octopus is sharing his story as well. And so you get to hear his life story during all of this. It's just, again, another conversation movie. When you walk out, you're going to talk about what's going on here and how things came about. And again, animals are smart. We need to pay attention to them because they're just trying to help us out.
9: And it is a CG octopus, in case anybody's concerned. I know.
10: He didn't look
9: so real.
10: Oh, my gosh.
9: They did not train the octopus to do all of those things that he did.
10: Oh, man. Thanks for ruining it for me.
9: Well, sorry I've ruined that for you. I gave this a B+. It was good. It was kind of like comfort food to watch. And honestly, I wish I had more time to kind of ponder over it, but I didn't get it watched until yesterday. But wow, did I like it.
10: It's an A- for me. I would watch this movie again.
8: That is called victory.
10: No.
9: It is nothing like that movie, but this is called Remarkably Bright Creatures. Go put it in your Netflix queue. I do not believe you will regret watching it. The other thing that came to Netflix this week, also based on a book, and that was kind of the big headliner, was actually a four episode miniseries adaptation of the classic novel Lord of the Flies.
14: Hello! Were you on the plane?
15: We were.
14: And now we're trying to find out exactly where we are.
15: What nonsense.
14: Who's coming with me?
15: When
14: you think about the little ones, can't care for themselves, Jack.
15: Who are you, anyway?
9: Well, unlike the book, we actually get to find out what Piggy's real name is.
10: Piggy.
9: They give out his real... I don't actually know if the... His name was never given in the book by William Golding. So when they actually give him a name besides Piggy, that's technically fan fiction. There are slight departures. This is a book that many of us read in high school. Did you read it in high school?
10: I did.
9: I did too. In fact, it was one of the few that I actually read start to finish and not just the portions I had to read in order to get ready for tests in English class. But I remember reading the whole thing, being finished, and not liking it.
10: Why didn't you like it?
9: Well, I just didn't like... I mean, at first it feels like a Huck Finn kind of a story. And I'm sure this is intentional. But by the end of it, I was very dissatisfied with how things turned out. And I felt the same way when I finished the miniseries. Now, in the miniseries, because it's 4 one-hour episodes, each episode is sort of told around the point of view. Not exactly, but it sort of focuses on one character. The first episode is Piggy. Then you've got Jack. Then you've got the character Simon. And then the final episode is Ralph. And basically, if you're not familiar, if you didn't read the book in high school, the story is basically a group of young English boys. Their plane crashes on a tropical island in the 1940s, leaving them to fend for themselves while hoping to be rescued. After initially maintaining some discipline and order, most of them eventually descend into chaos and savagery.
10: And what really, each of the episodes for me, I watched two, they feel like an hour. That's when we talk about pacing, and I get why they needed to do it, because they're really showing you how these young boys have different personalities, and some of these young boys really went to the dark side very quickly. In the first episode, you're seeing how, oh, I'm left alone. I don't have parents here. I don't have any adults. I can creep people out. I can play jokes on people. I can, you know, take over. You see that right away, where in the book, you know, they kind of pull that out for a little bit.
9: In the book, though, you also have the opportunity of being able to hear thoughts.
10: Hear thoughts, right. But they do, these young boys, they did a really good job casting, because I'm Agreed. Looking at the faces of these boys. There's a moment in that first episode where you have a young man and he's looking at these two little kids that are just sitting by the water, the little ones, and they're sitting by the water and he is scaring them on purpose. And you see the evil in his face as he leans forward and he continues to creep them out. And he has no reason to need to scare these kids. And so they do a great job without saying what's in their head by really seeing it on their faces. I don't know what they did to cast this cast of boys, but I want to give them an A+ on casting.
9: Well, and to think about this too, because they've got to be on an island. I was actually thinking of the actual logistics of this and the makeup artist who has to make up a bunch of little kids, including some that look like they're only about 4 or 5 years old. The littlest of the little ones, to make them up, because sometimes they've got like muddy war paint on as they descend into savagery. Sometimes they're just dirty because they've been on an island by themselves for all this time. And I'll tell you what, watching it as a father is much different than reading it as a 16-year-old in high school. And the other part, this is a difficult watch. It's beautifully shot.
10: Yes.
9: And some of the camera, when you get to some of the later episodes, you'll see they use this fisheye lens a few more times. So the character's in view and then everything sort of distorts around them. And the musical score alternates between whimsical and unsettling. So at some moments you're watching this thinking this is like Huck Finn. And other moments you're like, I don't know if I'm comfortable watching kids do these things. And yet that was the point. Here's what I thought. It helps if you watch it through the lens of how it was written. Each of the main characters represents an aspect of society. William Golding was a guy who fought in World War II and then became a philosopher afterwards. So as he wrote this book, each character represents a portion of society, and he tries to do it to boil down. Having that is the only way I think most, you know, generally even tempered, sensitive type people could get through this, is saying that's an archetype, not an actual kid. Does that make sense?
10: Yes, I get it.
9: That's about the only way, because otherwise it's horrifying. And it's funny, too, because as I'm watching the movie, I'm remembering some of the discussions we had in class about this, about what they do, and then watching to see how that plays out. And did I feel like they told me this story so that I would understand this if we hadn't had those discussions in high school?
10: Do you think that high school kids now are going to watch this instead of reading the book and then they're going to turn in their book reports?
9: No, and I wouldn't do that. If I was the kids, I wouldn't do that. But I will say this. There's one character who dies, and I didn't like his death in the book. Mm-hmm. It was even more excruciating.
10: Oh,
9: it made
10: no,
9: me cry.
10: I'm not there yet.
9: It made
10: yet.
9: Me cry.
10: I'm not there yet,
9: and
10: because I love him.
9: Yes, and so this was a hard watch. I don't think I'll ever watch it again.
10: No, yeah.
9: But it's well done. And keep in mind the mature rating for the series. I gave it a B, but again, I don't know if I'd ever watch it again.
10: Yeah, from watching the two episodes, I agree with you wholeheartedly on this. It's a B for me so far, but it is hard to get through because, again, I think what you said about how to watch it is the best way to go. Because if you just are in watching young men and these young kids and what they're doing is really hard to watch. But I really like the way you said that. I'm going to move forward with the next two episodes with that in my mind.
9: That will help
10: you.
9: And maybe it would, you know, if you don't remember, like, look to see what each character represents, because that helps
10: a little bit, too. Yeah, I do remember. Plus, they do such a good job introducing these characters in the first episode where you kind of know who's going down the road. And if you haven't read the book, but you've seen movies like Hunger Games,
9: there's definitely an element of that.
10: I'm sure that they've pulled a little bit of that from these stories. But it is a little bit hard like that to watch. So.
9: Eric wants to know, who texted us, is it better than the original Lord of the Flies movie? I actually don't think I saw the Lord of the Flies movie, so you'll have to comment
10: on that. Yeah, I would say that the movie and the shows are different, but they give you the same feeling. That's probably not the answer that you want, but the Lord of the Flies movie for that time period, they do get the grittiness of the book. But this, because it is a series and you can kind of pull it out a little bit more, they spend so much time on the characters.
9: Yeah, this is a four-hour movie,
10: you are more invested in what's going on. But that original movie, man, I watched that way too young. I shouldn't have watched it because it was very hard. It was scary to me.
9: So that is Lord of the Flies, the four-part miniseries made by the BBC on Netflix. We're broadcasting live from My Hearing Centers, and what a serious turn into talking to Matt Deering. Now, Matt, we went to the same high school. Did you have to read Lord of the Flies?
0: I read it later. Read it later in life. Did I say that right? Yeah. Mm. Yeah, but it's intense.
9: Yeah. And I will say this, too, and granted, I know. I'll tell you more about that later. Let's talk about... Sorry.
10: That's
9: too much
10: back.
9: To say
10: roll
9: about
10: back.
9: A show that I don't ever want to watch again. I have a lot to say.
0: What's interesting is it's two shows that came out this month that you probably read in a book in high school, and it sounds like you're recommending one and cautioning or
9: cautioning about the other.
0: The other, yeah.
9: Well, let's talk about the Signia BCTI-X hearing aid that we talked a little bit about some of the technology. But for people who have a hearing aid from about two or three or maybe even 7 or 10 years ago, mm-hmm. what does this do better than some of the other hearing aids that that people may have?
0: So the lots of stuff, but the...
9: Okay, there we go. 801-701-1629.
0: You got me there. All right, so but I actually just want to focus on just kind of one area that I just think is a convenience factor, right?
9: Okay.
0: It's batteries. Even the rechargeable batteries 5 years ago were just okay. And if you're still changing out your batteries, super inconvenient. For hearing aids, they're really small. They use very small batteries. And so if you have dexterity issues, like taking it in and out, you actually have to use a magnet to like get it out and put it back in and slide it in. And you have to do that every 5 to 7 days.
9: That's a lot.
0: Yeah, right? Like anyone's like, could you imagine like opening your cell phone up every 5 to 7 days, slapping a new battery?
10: I forget to charge my cell phone sometimes.
0: Right.
10: To have to think about.
0: To even think about it.
10: Yeah.
0: Yeah. So now we have hearing aids that are rechargeable up to 36 hours of use. So you could basically wear it for a day and a half and not have to recharge it. And then if you do put it in the charger, it's got a 30-minute 6 hours charge, right? And for 30 minutes, you get another 6 hours, kind of on a quick charge.
9: That's a pretty advanced thing. And if you're traveling and maybe you're in a spot where you don't have a lot of, maybe you're camping, your hearing aid will last all the way through.
0: No, it's even better than that, because then it comes with a charging traveling case that you put in the case, and it's got 4 more days of charging inside the case.
10: You've thought about everything.
9: So at night, you sleep better than everybody else because you don't hear all the people wandering
0: there
9: around.
0: Go.
9: And then you don't lose your charge.
0: Where do you go camping?
9: This is like a win-win-win.
0: People wandering around while you're camping.
10: He's got a lot of kids.
9: Have you never gone camping with youth any age, whether they're your own?
0: I guess you're right.
9: Well, but a chance to try out these hearing aids risk-free for 30 days.
0: You're like downtown Salt Lake camping. That's a bad idea, Andy.
10: Lord of the Flies.
9: That's a fair point. But a no-cost hearing evaluation and a risk-free trial of these hearing aids for 30 days. All you got to do is call during the movie show, 801-701-1629. That's 801-701-1629. 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
9: Well, we've got other things that have come to streaming that have finished their run that we talked about when they debuted, but now they're finished, including Daredevil Born Again, which just finished season two this week. Next week, we get a Punisher one-shot movie that debuts on Tuesday on Disney Plus. But those of you who watched Daredevil Born Again season two realize, if you were looking for lots of Punisher, that's why they got him in his own movie, because you don't get him in season two of Daredevil. But what you do get is, oh, well, I don't want to spoil anything, but the return of other character that you may be familiar with, another couple of characters that you may be familiar with, that all play key, that both play, well, at least one of them plays a key role. Here was something interesting. Matthew Lillard plays a key role in
10: this series.
9: And he, actually, I don't know if you saw this, he was just cast in the Superman movie.
10: Yep, he's getting around with these superhero movies.
9: Yeah, he got to come back for Scream 7. Now he gets to be in Superman, and he's in the Daredevil series. So,
10: you know how I think he came back so hard is he's been making the Comic-Con, like all the nerd. He's been traveling and doing signings and doing photos and
9: making
10: doing
9: his fans
10: panels.
9: Love
10: he's
9: him
10: been,
9: even more.
10: Well, and they already do. He is one of the nicest people I think I've ever met when it comes to celebrity-wise. But I think he was smart. He's like, let me show everybody how this would be good for their franchises, because he makes so much money at these cons that they're like, oh, people do like you? Let's put you in these movies. He was smart. He's a smarty guy. Not as smart as me. I don't know if you heard about this earlier.
9: Or as funny.
10: Right. I am way more funny and way more smart than him. But
9: stuff doesn't just ooze out.
10: He's close.
9: Well, we got to, what did you think of the finale? That you, as somebody whose Marvel fandom rivals my own, perhaps exceeds, I don't know. I guess there's no way to measure that exactly. But how did you feel about the wrapping of this season? They're already shooting season three right now, by the way.
10: I have mixed feelings, and I know we're going to jump on and do some video after this to really jump into it, because I don't want to give anything away here, but on our Instagram we will. I really liked how violent it got, and I know that that's probably weird to some people, but Kingpin is a violent character. He is very dark, and a lot of people were afraid that when Daredevil came to Disney that it wasn't going to be as dark as the comic books. It is darker than it was on Netflix. In this last episode, you are going to see exactly who Kingpin is, like to a point where I was just like, oh, wow, like they're doing this. If you love anything about Daredevil, you know, once they enter a hallway, that hallway fight, that is a trope. Mm-hmm. That hallway fight is going to happen. And the hallway fight in this final episode is one of the most horrific ones that I have seen, both in Punisher and in this series. But I don't like the way it ended with Kingpin and Daredevil at the very end. I understand it's not real.
9: It's also a storyline that's from the comics.
10: I know, but it doesn't mean I have to like it. Okay. And I don't like it. And if you want to know why I don't like it, you can go watch us on Instagram, because I'm not going to do this here. We do spoilers on Instagram here. We don't, but I don't like it. I know it's comic book stuff and that's what they do. But for me, boo.
9: Okay. And then on the, on the post show, because we're running out of time in this segment, on the post show, we'll give our uncensored thoughts on Star Wars Maul Shadow Lord. I did like these two episodes, and I have reasons why. Whether or not people agree with me, we can discuss that on Instagram after the show. Really quick, before we go to the break, you finished off the season of Imperfect Women on Apple TV Plus. Now, you were iffy after a couple of episodes.
10: Yeah, I was at a C when we were talking about it, when I had seen two episodes at, and now I'm at a B plus. They really turned this story
9: around. Again.
10: So we have in this one, we have Kerry Washington, Kate That's Mara, right. and Elizabeth Moss, and the other Leslie Odom Jr. is in it. There's a bunch of really great cast.
9: That's not an imperfect woman. That's Leslie Odom Jr.
10: He's amazing. but when you get to episode 4, and I hate when people tell me this is like, hold on, they really get into this. It is a whodunit. Like, this is what I think the theme of this spring is, whodunit. But the last episode, there's a moment when Elizabeth Moss' character looks directly at the camera, and I'm like, dang, like, you just pulled this whole thing off. I'm not giving away anything by saying that, but these characters in the storyline just revved.

0: free hearing evaluation for you or a family member, and then a chance to try out risk-free for 30 days the Signia BCTIX hearing aids, Bluetooth connectivity transformed. That's what BCT stands for. We had some fun trying to guess what it was before Matt actually told us. Everyone who completes the 30-day risk-free trial will be eligible to receive a set of movie tickets as a thank you for helping my hearing centers out with this new technology, because Val, what they do is they want the feedback. I mean, they want you to obviously benefit from it. This is people who have hearing aids, people who maybe just are curious if they reach age 50 or something like that, if their hearing has started to degrade just a little bit. And so that's why this is a great chance to come and try it out. Matt's told us if you're 55 and older, you should get tested every single year. So why not come and do it for free every single year and find out? And then if you do have any hearing loss or any hearing difficulties, these cutting-edge hearing aids can fix it for us. And now Matt is watching me and making me feel all self-conscious.
1: Oh, you're doing great. I was just learning.
2: I thought you were doing fantastic. Yeah.
0: 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And then let's talk really quick before we go to break here about financing. 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
1: 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Insurance will help cover it. If you have insurance that will cover it. If you don't, there's a lot of other programs as well that we can tap into. So there's a lot of ways we want to make it affordable. We want to find the right product that's going to help you with your particular situation and your budget. So that's kind of the goal when you come in.
0: But to do that, you've got to call during the movie show, 801-701-1629. That's 801-701-1629.
3: 1232 at KSL News Radio. I'm Becky Bruce. KSL's top story this hour. A state Supreme Court justice has resigned after state leaders called for an investigation into her. Justice Diana Hagan was accused of having a relationship with an attorney who argued in the recent redistricting lawsuit. Hagan denies any inappropriate relationship, the accusations initially coming from her ex-husband. Our top national story this hour from ABC News. Secretary of State Marco Rubio says he expects Iran to respond to U.S. overtures as soon as today.
4: What they're going back and forth on right now is not a wider agreement that will end the conflict. It's something of a memo of understanding to get to a point where they're giving themselves a month to try to work out the bigger issues. But during that month, Iran would ease off that blocking that they're doing in the Strait of Hormuz, start letting ships go through, and the United States would also ease off the blockade of Iranian ports in that area.
3: That's ABC's Karen Travers there. Your money at this moment. The Dow and S&P 500 are essentially flat at this hour, but the NASDAQ is up more than 1.5%, up about 407 points. Temperatures this weekend are expected to reach 90 degrees around Salt Lake City. State water managers say they're worried it'll lead to more people overwatering, especially when you can still wait at least another week to water at all. Coming up, more details about that weekend warm-up. KSL Weather is next. KSL News Time, 1233.
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4: 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Here's Ricky Meese.
5: We've had a little bit of heavy and slow traffic on northbound I-15 in Salt Lake County, going from Midvale up to the South Interchange in Murray. I'm not really sure why it's so bunched up, but just be aware, it does start to thin out and speeds improve after the South Interchange. And we also have a disabled vehicle being moved out of traffic at the bottom of the ramp from I-215 South Belt at Redwood Road. Ricky Meese in the KSL Traffic Center.
4: We're going to be warming up for Mother's Day weekend. We're in the 70s today and tomorrow, 83 on Sunday. By early next week, looking at our first 90-degree day of the year. Right now, it's partly cloudy, 72 degrees. I'm Becky Bruce from the KSL Common Spirit Health Studios. 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
0: All right, telephone torture. Somebody listening to our live show is going to win a movie gift card if they can answer the name of the movie after I give three clues. Now, I do got to point this out before we actually give away the clues, because Val,
1: yeah,
0: you and I missed this, but our texter John said, are you telling me that that octopus is voiced by Dr. Octopus?
1: Oh, man.
0: Holy cow.
1: Mind blown.
0: I know. I cannot believe I did not make that connection. Aww. This, of course, is in the Remarkably Bright Creatures. Alfred Molina voices the octopus.
1: Love it even more.
0: We hear. Holy crud. I cannot believe that the two Marvelites here did not somehow connect that.
1: You know, we can't get everything all the time.
0: Well, that's fair.
1: That's why we have them. Thanks, John.
0: All right. So this is a murder mystery movie. I'm going to give you three clues. And when you think you know the answer, text the name of the movie to 57500. Here is clue number one. John Landis developed the story and concept for this murder mystery movie and was going to direct it too. But he left it to direct Spies Like Us instead. Jonathan Lynn took over as director and wrote the screenplay. That is clue number one. Clue number two, this murder mystery movie features a star-studded cast of recognizable actors, one of whom was supposed to be Carrie Fisher.
1: Oh.
0: But she backed out 3 days before shooting to enter drug rehab.
1: Good for her. Clue. That's probably a good choice.
0: She actually still tried to make it work, but the insurance company was like, nope. You got to do rehab. And clue number three, this murder mystery comedy, based on a popular board game, features a variety of colorful characters like Mr. Green, Miss Scarlet, Mrs. White, and Professor Plum. And it had three different endings distributed to theaters,
1: yes,
0: which meant each viewing was a surprise.
1: I wish they would do that more often.
0: I know, right? Although when you get it on video,
1: it
0: had all three of the endings. Yeah. Okay. Do you think you know the answer? Text it to 57500. Let's see if anybody guesses wrong, because I don't think that anybody is going to guess this one wrong.
1: I think you said
0: the question
1: name of the
0: is
1: movie.
0: Who sent it in first? This might be the first telephone torture where I said the name of the answer
1: so many times.
0: The process. Anybody that was watching on video, I got an idea from Stone to put some air quotes around every time I said the name of the movie. Okay. We have not. Okay. We've had one guess of Knives Out.
1: Wrong-o. Such a good movie.
0: Okay. And then other people are still like Song Sung Blue. This is a favorite Hugh Jackman movie.
1: Oh,
0: I think that
1: okay.
0: one came in there. But yes, there is only one correct answer. And everybody's guessing it except for the one person who guessed Knives Out, who there's a part of me that wants to figure out how to give some kind of
1: prize
0: to that
1: person. Can we send him some socks or something?
0: Got some ducky socks. All right. Well, let's see. We've got our winner. And what is the correct answer?
1: Clue the movie.
0: And somebody even texted in.
7: Victory.
0: Yes. From 1985. Somebody texted in as their answer. Flames on the side of my face.
1: On the side of my face. You have to do on the side of my face.
0: Madeline Kahn. The late Madeline Kahn, if I'm not mistaken. You know, she was in a movie with Adam Sandler and with Steve Martin called Mixed Nuts. She was great in that, too.
1: I forgot about that movie. You're pulling a lot of deep cuts out today. I like it.
0: I know.
1: It.
0: First movie I believe she was in was What's Up, Doc? With Barbara Streisand,
1: oh,
0: where
1: yeah.
0: she plays the young wife of Ryan O'Neill. Is it Ryan O'Neill? I think it was Ryan O'Neill.
1: I need to go rewatch
0: Tatum
1: these.
0: O'Neill, maybe? I don't know. Yes. Classic movies, Madeline Kahn. Clue is the answer. Congratulations to, it looks like, Barbara. Barbara from Kaysville. Congratulations. You were the fastest to guess Clue. Sometimes I wish we had more prizes to give out because I feel like all these people who are so excited each week to text in the answer and only one of them can win.
1: I will give them each a crisp high five if I ever see them.
0: A crisp high five if you ever see Val. Okay. All right. A little bit of streaming news before we go to break. I wanted to get a chance because it seems like we always run out of time for streaming news. I know how excited you are for The Morning Show Season 5.
1: Yes.
0: They added another cast member officially this week, Lizzie Kaplan.
1: Okay.
0: If you remember her from the second, well, she's in a lot of things. But
1: yes.
0: She was in the second Now You See Me movie.
1: Yes.
0: And I
1: Smart
0: guess it's
1: cast.
0: Okay that I can spoil. She was also in the third one. It's been enough time since it came out back in the fall. But yes, Lizzie Kaplan's been added to Morning Show Season 5. This news came out this week as well. In fact, it just came out yesterday. Ghostbusters, an animated series, is coming to Netflix next year with Dan Aykroyd on board.
1: So like when we were kids and it was on Saturday mornings?
0: Yes, except for hopefully they won't have to call it the real Ghostbusters anymore. But maybe they will, because Filmation still owns the word Ghostbusters, which was the reason that the cartoon was called the real Ghostbusters. That's some fun little trivia. But yes, this time we've got Dan Aykroyd on board, the Ghostbusters animated series coming to Netflix next year. There's a reboot of Highway to Heaven coming.
1: What?
0: Do you remember that show with Michael Landon? The angel walking around on earth with...
1: Do we need a remake?
0: Well, we're getting a remake of Little House on the Prairie next month on Netflix, which I got an early screener for that, so I'm going to start watching that.
1: You better be sharing that.
0: I'm going to start watching that. Let's see. And then here's some fun. Harry Potter's been renewed for season 2 by HBO already.
1: Have you watched any of it?
0: No, because it doesn't come out till Christmas.
1: Oh. Well, so I haven't seen it either, by the way.
0: Yeah.
1: I've been paying attention to Harry Potter
0: but
1: stuff.
0: But it's been renewed for season 2
1: already?
0: 6 months before season 1.
1: Wow.
0: I mean, come on. We're going to get 7 seasons.
1: Yeah, I mean, people love Harry Potter no matter what.
0: Yeah, although they might need 2 seasons for, what is it, Order of the Phoenix, that was the largest, almost 1,000-page book. Let's see. I know this will make our producer Gustavo happy. The Fall and Rise of Reggie Dinkins has been renewed for season 2 by NBC. He's going to play a woohoo there in just a sec. The Boys series finale. There we go. The series finale of The Boys, and I'm giving this to Stone and anybody who's like Stone that likes The Boys. It's going to be released in the 4DX theater, so you're going to get a shaky seat to watch the series finale of The Boys. Are you not going to do that?
1: Not your jam?
0: Stone's not going to do that, so all right. Nobody's going to see that then. If Stone won't go, then I don't think anybody will. And then this one made me sad this week to find out that The Night Agent, as much as I love this, we've had 3 seasons. They've been renewed for a 4th. They have said the 4th season is the final season of The Night Agent, so it will come to an end after the next season that's coming. Did you ever watch Casper the Friendly Ghost growing up? Did you watch Casper the movie in the mid-90s? Well, a Casper live-action series is in the works at Disney Plus.
1: Okay.
0: Steven Spielberg is going to exec produce this.
1: Okay.
0: Does that give you a little bit more hope? than the idea. Do we need Casper? I mean, is that something people are clamoring for from their childhood?
1: Maybe. We don't really have any shows like that right now. So maybe it's filling a hole that needs to be filled. But for me, sometimes I just want that nostalgia left alone. But we'll see how it goes.
0: This will make people happy because I've been touting this since it came out. Young Sherlock on Prime Video. It has been renewed officially for a season two. And Guy Ritchie will direct the opening episode of this season two as well.
1: Yes, I'm going to watch it.
0: He did the first two episodes of season one.
1: He's one of my faves.
0: That was one of the best series that I've watched this year, the one that I've enjoyed the most. Let's see. The Burbs, the one with Keke Palmer on Peacock, that's been renewed for a second season. So enough people did, unlike you.
1: Yeah, I'm against fun sometimes.
0: It's sort of streaming. The Rookie's been renewed for a ninth season.
1: Okay.
0: Although I heard some people were less than satisfied with the season finale this last week or so.
1: Oh, okay.
0: But I don't know. My daughters watched that despite, and then Rooster, season two, given by HBO.
1: Love it.
0: Okay. That's all for streaming news. We got to take a break, but when we come back, we do have Rapid Fire, where we're going to talk about, or at least give what we can, about a concert movie starring Billie Eilish, a movie called Blue Heron, and then a couple of series on streaming that we did not get a chance to watch. Again, our congratulations to our telephone torture winner, Barbara from Kaysville. We're broadcasting live from My Hearing Centers. You got 15 minutes left to call in and get a chance to win some movie tickets, but that comes at the end of your free hearing test and your risk-free trial of the latest in hearing aid technology. Or as you were saying last time, Matt, whatever fits best for you. Maybe it doesn't need to be the latest, but you guys have more than just the latest. So whatever somebody's needs are, you can get them into what they can afford and what will help them the best.
7: Yeah, I mean, the reality is there's a little bit of art to the science, right? We could come in everything on paper from all the testing could say, hey, this is going to be the best product for you. We'll let you try it, and then sometimes people come back and say, you know, this is working right. And based on the feedback that they give and the information that the hearing instrument collects, you know, we realize, yeah, actually something else is going to be better for you. So we can exchange that out for something else. That happens maybe about 5 to 8% of the time people have to switch into a different product. But generally after that, it goes great. So that's the reality. We're trying to figure out what's going to work best for you. That's also why we do that 30 days, again, is to make sure that it is the right product.
0: Well, it's interesting, too. I mean, it serves two purposes. One, the people get a chance to use it and see what a kind of a difference it can make in their lives. But then whether they keep it or not, you guys get that invaluable feedback for what you can give to the manufacturers or, like you were saying, finding out what maybe works better for you.
7: Yeah.
0: Because you've got the kind that go all the way in the ear and disappear, or you've got the kind that fit behind the ear. You guys have a lot of options.
7: That's right. And just to clarify, one thing that you said, due to HIPAA laws, we actually don't share the information with anybody.
0: Well, you can't even anonymously share it.
7: But we can use the information internally. So we do use the information internally to make sure we make good decisions for patients. We don't share it outside. Thank you for clarifying that. Yeah, no problem. No problem. But what we're trying to do is make sure that our patients have the best technology for them. And that's actually bringing something up. The manufacturer, one of the manufacturers recently did a study and they found that, about 20% of the time people have a preference. Maybe it's 40% of the time people have a preference on the way the sound is presented to their ears, and different products have different ways to present that sound. And so that's some of the things that we'll go through is like, if you have a preference over, you know, A or B, we're going to make sure that we identify which preference you have during the office while you're in the office. So we get the right product on your ears.
0: But you can't do any of this without calling and making that appointment with My Hearing Centers. 801-701-1629. Hopefully we've convinced you. Even if you don't think you have any hearing loss, why not just take the free test and find out? Worst thing you do is you walk out and say, hey, my hearing's great.
7: Yeah, if you're wondering whether or not you have a hearing loss, turn to the person next to you and ask them.
1: What?
0: And if that's their reply. No, that's a great 801-701-1629. Matt, thanks for having the movie show here today.
7: Of course, thanks for coming.
0: And have a happy Mother's Day weekend.
7: Thank you. I'll let my wife know.
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0: All right, final segment of the movie show. We've got rapid fire. A few things that came out this week that we weren't able to get to. Although, I will say, for one of the items in rapid fire, it is the concert movie Billie Eilish, Hit Me Hard and Soft, The Tour, live in 3D. All of those things were true. After I finished Mortal Kombat yesterday, I walked over and poked my head into
1: I
0: didn't stay for the whole thing, but I wanted to at least get a vibe of it for a second. And this was shot by James Cameron. It was shot in 3D and in ultra-high definition. And all of that came through. I mean, obviously the 3D, I didn't have the glasses. But when it's already double vision, and I could tell how sharp the picture was, I was like, okay, so this is probably a really cool experience. I wasn't able to attend the screening for critics. And when I was in there for a few minutes, I didn't recognize any of the songs. But I could probably say maybe I only know two or three total Billie Eilish songs.
1: And I want to give like a little, if your kids like Billie Eilish, just know that there's adult language and adult content in it. I read that to make sure. Be aware of that if you're taking younger kids to it.
0: But I bet it looks cool. James Cameron doesn't goof around. And no, he always tries to push the envelope. So whatever it is he did.
1: I'd like to see some James Cameron goofing around.
0: I do not know if any Na'vi make an appearance at any point that are added digitally
1: in post.
0: That'd be
1: funny if it's just like in the audience.
0: Neytiri is singing alongside Billie Eilish. We don't know because I didn't get a chance to see the movie. So that's Billie Eilish, Hit Me Hard and Soft, The Tour, live in 3D. And then there was a movie called Blue Heron that is playing at a couple of theaters, including the Broadway. This is a foreign film originally. A family of six settles into their new home on Vancouver Island as internal dynamics are slowly revealed through the eyes of the youngest child. This was a selection at Toronto International Film Festival. Did not get a chance to watch it, though. Though I have, from some of the things that I've read, I haven't read a lot of negative about it. Like, the people who watched it thought it was really well done, but unfortunately not able to get a chance to watch it myself. If I get time, maybe I'll try and catch it. But I didn't see it. Then on streaming, we have MIA. It was one that you were thinking about watching.
1: Yeah, it sounded like, from what I saw in the trailer, it seemed like it was pretty stunning as far as like being captivated. You have a couple, you have Cary Elwes in it, which I love.
0: Ooh,
1: anything,
0: I like him.
1: Anything that he's going to be in, I'm going to want to see. But it is like an action thriller situation. You have, but it's also, so a family is slaughtered before this woman's eyes and she sets, out to get justice for whoever is responsible. So, you're going to get violence. It says it's a bloody ride focusing on family. So if that's your, that's your thing. But it's from the co-creators of Ozark, which I really like.
7: Okay.
1: So again, it's going to be dark. It's going to be bloody, but I bet this criminal like underworld that they've created is probably going to be super smart if you liked Ozark.
0: It looks like Ozark set in Miami Vice almost, at least from the visuals
1: that
0: I've seen.
1: Yeah.
0: All right. So that is MIA. It's 9 episodes available on Peacock. And then there was a show called Unconditional that came to Apple TV, which I was hoping to catch at least a little bit of. This is another one that looks like it is a foreign import. But
1: and it's a little bit of a nightmare movie, I guess. A mother-daughter vacation, it turns into a nightmare when a 25-year-old is arrested for drug smuggling in Moscow. So, again, another kind of thriller situation.
0: Yeah, this one has, I don't know how many episodes this has, but it's one where 2 episodes are available now and then weekly drops. And it is, it's a lot of it is foreign with English subtitles underneath. That is called Unconditional. All right, quick recap of the movies that we did see this week. Our big movie of the week was The Sheep Detectives, A- from me.
1: Solid A for me.
0: Solid A from you. Mortal Kombat.
16: Rated.
1: Just want to let you know, Gustavo has never heard this song before.
0: I know, I had to expose him to it this week, even though he was born in the 90s.
1: Yeah, every cheerleading conference or dance conference or halftime show had this like mixed into it into the 90s, early 2000s.
0: And by the way, that is exactly how the credits begin in Mortal Kombat 2, because that song is so iconic. Wildly entertaining B- from me. If you love the games, I don't know why you wouldn't love this movie.
1: Solid B for me. So much fun.
0: All right. Then then on streaming, the streaming movie Remarkably Bright Creatures on Netflix. Loved it. It's a book to a movie adaptation with Sally Field, Lewis Pullman, Cole Meany. Absolutely put that one in your queue and watch it.
1: Loved it. I'm now going to listen to the book. I'm going to rewatch this.
0: And then Lord of the Flies. Watch it once if you can take it.
1: Yeah, I think everyone should watch it, but it's a hard watch.
0: Well done. Hard to watch. Okay, before we close out the show, a couple more bits of news to pass along. First of all, The Mandalorian and Grogu comes out in 2 weeks.
1: The new trailer was amazing. Got
0: yes.
1: to see it in IMAX the other day.
0: Did you know that Martin Scorsese is going to be a voice in that movie?
1: What?
0: Yes.
1: You got all the tidbits
0: Martin
1: today.
0: Martin Scorsese.
1: They're delicious.
0: Is going to voice, let's see, what is it? Who does it say he's going to voice? He's a four-armed, fur-covered creature.
1: So just another Tuesday.
0: Yeah. Oh, so he's just playing himself. Hi-oh!
1: Just kidding.
0: Anyway, he's actually done some voice work before. He was in Shark Tale back in 2004.
1: Yeah.
0: I don't know if you knew that. And he did a voice in Taxi Driver. I did not know that. Okay. He also says that... he says that Mandalorian and Grogu scene is absolute cinema.
1: I love that he's in this because he doesn't like superhero movies.
0: That's kind of what he was playing on
1: when
0: he said that. Michael, number 2 at the box office. Guess who's got his own movie coming to Universal Pictures soon?
1: Who?
0: Bon Jovi.
1: What?
0: Yep.
1: Who's going to play Bon Jovi? Who would you think should play it?
0: Don't think they've decided that yet. Who should play it? Well, it depends on when they get around to making it.
1: What era?
0: Because by the time they decide that, they're going to have to go with somebody age appropriate. Lord of the Rings. The Hunt for Gollum. This is the movie that's coming out, I believe. I thought it was coming out this year, but it may not be till next year. Kate Winslet is going to be the female lead.
1: I thought she
0: movie.
1: Said she was going to be Gollum. I was like,
0: this
1: is going to be a twist.
0: Andy Serkis is still going to be Gollum. Then let's see. Barbie, biggest movie of the year a couple years ago.
1: Yeah.
0: Care Bears movies coming from Warner Brothers.
1: Care Bear Stare?
0: Care Bear, I don't know. Care Bears are going to shine off their bellies, whatever. People We Meet on Vacation is going to, the writers for that movie that came out earlier this year, they're going to write the Care Bears movie. Can't wait for that one, right? A 13 going on 30 reboot is coming to Netflix.
1: Why?
0: They're going to redo the movie. Jennifer Garner is an EP on it.
1: I don't care.
0: You don't think that's going to help it?
1: No, put it in the trash.
0: Oh, okay.
17: Denied.
0: And Disney has got Akiva Schaffer, the member of the Lonely Island, the comedy group. He is going to direct, and two of his friends are going to script a live-action Cinderella spinoff, Stepsisters.
1: Okay.
0: Could be funny.
1: All right,
0: for Val Cameron, Stone Johnson, Gustavo, and David back at the studio. We thank you for being with us. Join us on Instagram as we talk spoilers. Catch you next week.
1: Happy Mother's
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4: 1 o'clock at KSL News Radio. I'm Becky Bruce. KSL's top story this hour. A Utah Supreme Court justice has handed in her resignation. Justice Diana Hagan stepped down after state leaders called for an investigation into allegations of an improper relationship with an attorney involved in the redistricting case. Hagan has said there was no wrongdoing. Police say a man in Magna has scammed a woman out of almost $2,000 and then mocked her for falling for it. Ronnie Hernandez is accused of messaging the victim online with an opportunity to make money, then robbing her at gunpoint. After posting her story online, several people reached out with similar stories of Hernandez. Police say they've arrested him on suspicion of aggravated robbery and kidnapping. KSL's top national story this hour, Pope Leo, the first American pope, is marking his first anniversary of leadership.
19: The Chicagoan Southsider has become an alternative American voice on the world stage. His love of the White Sox and pepperoni pizza and the revelation that he plays Wordle every day has made him possibly the most normal pope in living memory.
4: That's ABC's James Longman reporting. Latest numbers show this country's jobless rate is holding steady. Payrolls increased more than analysts expected them to do last month, but there are still signs a slowdown could be on the horizon. Your money at this moment, the Dow down just ever so slightly, the S&P 500 and NASDAQ both in the green. Coming up on KSL News Radio. Looks like a sunny, warm Mother's Day is on tap. KSL weather is next. 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
5: Problems going on right now. We have traffic completely stopped in Summit County eastbound I-80 due to one of our latest accidents about a mile, half mile or so after the Highway 40 junction going from Kimball Junction towards Silver Summit. Now, traffic at a standstill and the delays are past Highway 40. We're waiting for more information. We're being told that the right lane is closed in Summit County and the delays continue to stack up. In the valley, we have an accident eastbound I-215 South Belt, about 3500 south in the right lane, but it's northbound I-15 where I'm seeing delays. Nothing reported here yet. We'll keep an eye on it with slowing northbound I-15 from 45th South Murray up to 33rd South. 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Ricky Meese in the KSL Traffic Center.
3: KSL forecast, mostly sunny, 79 degrees today, 76 tomorrow. Sunday, you're going to be able to treat mom to some sunshine with a high of 83 degrees. Right now, partly cloudy, 73. I'm Becky Bruce from the KSL Common Spirit Health Studios. 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
9: Doug Wright is probably rolling over in his grave hearing this back on the air.
8: And Alex Keery.
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9: Welcome, welcome to KSL Brightside. I'm Ethan Millard. I've got Alex Keery here with me. Thanks so much for joining us today. We're just, we're just rocking and rolling, ready to get this thing on the road. And Alex, I want to tell you something.
10: I'm looking at this. Sorry, I don't even interrupt you, but we just got the traffic camera. I think the traffic people were like wanting to show us like some. There's a car. This is near the. It looks like it's on I-15 northbound. I don't want to do the traffic center's job at all, but I'm just telling you what. This is at milepost.
9: Oh yeah, yeah. I see the sign for Smith's Ballpark. Yeah, so that's right downtown.
10: It's about 33rd South.
9: So it's right. Yeah, oh, yeah. Is it about 30?
10: So the northbound? So the right three lanes there are plugged up. And it's like, okay, they got the fire truck there. They got the other vehicle there. And there is a car legitimately jammed all the way under another car. It's almost straight on top of it. That's how far under. Look at that. I mean, I say look at that, but yeah.
9: So northbound I-15 through Salt Lake is...
10: Look at that, but don't look at it if you're driving because that's rubbernecking and nobody needs any of that.
9: Okay? No. That's how we get secondary
10: access. And you know what? If you want actual breakdowns of the traffic, Ricky Meese of the KSL Traffic Center. Boom. We'll get you covered.
9: Yeah.
10: We'll get you taken care of. But yeah, I just was looking at it. I'm going... You're talking about things going on, and there's a car underneath another car, Mike.
9: So I need glasses.
10: Oh.
9: Because what I see is I see three squares.
10: Yeah, yeah.
9: Three dark squares. One is kind of a rectangle. Is that the fire truck?
10: That's a person.
9: And then I see a number of and then I see a number of other squares of various colors,
10: yes,
9: and shapes, all kind right, of running up the side there. Those are the other cars. Oh, boy, I need glasses.
10: Yeah. No, you do. You absolutely do. Ethan, happy Friday to you, man. It was our first week of programs, our first week of shows back into the saddle here, KSL Brightside. How do you feel?
9: It's been so much fun. It really has been great. And I was worried about how this would go, and it turns out I had every right to be worried.
10: I was going
9: to
10: say.
9: But I still had fun. I still had fun.
10: We did have a really good time. We're still having a good time, and we anticipate that we will keep having more and more fun.
9: Now, we're going to do something that I, frankly, have never done. We really never did this on the old Nightside Project because we were on in the evening. And so we didn't interact a ton with people who are on in the morning or midday.
10: Sure.
9: And so
10: they preferred it that way.
9: They preferred it that way. We would say, hey, why don't you hang around the office till 8 o'clock
10: p.m.? Oh, shoot.
9: No one was ever interested.
10: Yeah, yeah.
9: But we're going to do that today. We're going to loop in one of our great colleagues who actually, I'm just getting to know now.
10: That's right. Val Cameron, of course, you just heard her dulcet tones with Andy Farnsworth on the KSL movie show. And she's also somebody who's being nice enough to hang out a little bit afterward. And we've got a new segment here that we're going to introduce Val with. We're not saddling her totally with the imaging on this. This was our idea. However, she's going to inform us on the movies that stink.
7: You'll never get that time back. Or the $50 you spent on theater popcorn. It's time for Movies That Stink.
9: Val, welcome. How are you?
1: I'm good. How are you guys?
10: Oh, we're having a blast. Well. We're having a dang blast. Now, listen, admittedly, these aren't just the movies that stink. I think when you look at movies that are good and then you go, that's the one you want to go to so that you don't go see a stinker. That's always the thing. I want to go to movies and not see a stinker. And the good news is I have a 13-year-old daughter who I think would still enjoy. We haven't gone out to see the Devil Wears Prada 2 yet, but my wife told me exclusively, you can't go to that without me, too. So we've got a, my wife and I and our 13-year-old daughter, we've got a date for Devil Wears Prada 2. Is it worth it?
1: I think it's okay.
10: Oh,
1: I
10: don't, wow.
1: I think that, like, forever fans, like, super big fans, are going to get what they need to get out of it. It didn't have as much magic as the first one for me, but there are some moments, and most of the moments for me are Stanley Tucci.
10: I was
1: going to
10: say, if it's Stanley Tucci, then I'm probably fine with it. Yeah,
1: I love him so much. Yeah.
9: Stanley Tucci is huge right now. I mean, he just went from one big project to the next. And then now all he does is talk about food.
10: Yeah.
9: And everyone is just...
10: And you follow him because he just is magnetic.
9: It's icing on the cake.
1: Stanley Tucci's eyes, smile, and pasta, like I'm in all day long.
9: Did you see him in those commercials he did like back in the 80s? Like for jeans.
10: Did he have hair? Denim? Was it like amazing? No, he's still
9: him. He was ripped. I really think it was for jeans.
10: Val,
1: what a good treat for
10: I was gonna say, Val, you're welcome. We talk about the movies that stink, but while we're doing this, go to YouTube real quick and check out.
1: Thank you for the nice Mother's Day present. I'm excited to go look this up later.
9: You're welcome. You're welcome.
10: Don't do it on the work computer though. That's part of the issue. Yeah.
9: Now tell me this. So I'm a cheap date. I've liked almost every movie I've ever seen. I've thought, oh yeah, okay, I kind of like that. Even movies that are manifestly terrible. I have walked away saying, yeah, okay, I get it. So tell me, is there any movies out there right now, though, that really would challenge even my low standards?
1: So in my perspective, I'm kind of like you, where I can find at least one good thing about every movie.
10: That's good.
1: But there is kind of a stinker in theaters right now. However, just talking to you in these last like 15 seconds, you may like it. I am a sucker. I love action films and I love shark movies other than Sharknado. It's not my jam, but I love a good action movie. I love a good shark movie. And there's a movie in theaters right now called Deep Water. And it didn't give me everything I needed. So,
10: With the shark love, and that's with the kind of adventure gene that you have. Of you're open to liking those movies, though.
1: Oh yeah, like I'm all for it. Like So Aaron Eckhart is in it. Ben Kingsley is in it, and I'm like, okay, you've got sharks, you've got Aaron, you've got Ben. Yeah. Like, let's go. But unfortunately, it came after a really good movie on Netflix called Thrash. And that is a great...
10: Hold on. Is Thrash good? I always saw it advertised to me, and I was like, I don't know if I could pull this off.
1: I loved it. So whenever you get into a shark movie or like an action film movie, you're going to get the tropes of it. And that's why I go see them.
10: Yes.
1: Because I want to see that. And for me, the only thing that saved Deep Water for me from being a C- to a C is because it had the helicopter trope in it. Anytime you see a helicopter in an action film, that helicopter is going to cause problems. And as soon as that helicopter came on the screen, I was like, yes,
10: that thing is going to spin out of control. And then the movie spins out of control and we can all be right again.
9: So
1: I feel seen right now.
9: So tell me, so you said it didn't give you everything you needed out of a movie like this. Was it not violent enough? Was it not gory enough? Was there not enough science, ocean science? What was it missing?
1: Yes, yes, and yes.
10: Oh, there you go.
1: Okay, like all of those things. But I also think it's hard when you put things up against each other. Whereas Thrash, yes, it has all the cheesy moments too. You've got somebody that punches a shark in the face. You've got the helicopter. Like, you've got all the things, but that it's a more gritty, grounded version. And then you give me this Deep Water, which is trying to be heartfelt. And it does have the tropes of, like, you have teenagers in it, and every teenager is a different personality. You've got somebody that says, here, I'm going to be back for this. You've got the helicopter, but it was trying to be heartfelt. like the Meg, it gives me heartfelt, but it also gives me every single action thing that I need. Mm-hmm. This is not Meg. This is not Jaws. This is not Thrash. It just falls short for me. I think it's more of a TV movie when you're scanning through and you've watched everything that you've wanted to watch and you're like, okay, I'll give this a chance. Yeah, stay in your slippers and your comfy pants and watch this, but do not waste your money at the movies.
10: I've got young kids still at home, and is Sheep Detectives worth it?
1: Oh my gosh. So for me, this is an A.
10: Oh, great.
1: The Sheep Detectives, and I don't give out A's very often, and it's not just for kids. We were just talking about this on the movie show. I saw it yesterday in the theater at 2:00 in the afternoon. There were 25 adults in that theater, and we all loved it. I went and saw it by myself. The Sheep made me teary-eyed. Maybe a little bit of it was also Hugh Jackman, but the story was great. I love a good whodunit. The casting was amazing. You have voices by Julia Louis-Dreyfus, Bryan Cranston, Patrick Stewart, and of course you have Hugh Jackman, Emma Thomas. Nicholas Braun was fantastic. He was in Succession as Cousin Greg, and he plays the police officer in this and is just great. So it's a great cast. The storyline is great. It's a good whodunit, and it's for any age. It doesn't feel like it's too young, but it doesn't feel like you're throwing in adult humor just to get the adults to pay attention.
9: I would love to see Cousin Greg in something else. I love
1: He's so great. He's oh my so gosh. Great.
10: So, Val, this is awesome, first of all, because we're going to be doing this much more often with you guys, and I love being able to kind of get somebody who gets our vibe, and I feel like we've already kind of gotten your vibe a little bit, and I don't dislike any of it. You're right where we're at, and so this is going to be really, really good for us. Val Cameron, she, of course, is one of the hosts of the KSL Movie Show, and that is your Movies That Stink. I love that you are honest about it, too. And by the way, if we ever refer to Aaron Eckhart, you always have to say former BYU Cougar Aaron Eckhart.
1: Oh, that's okay, now I know.
10: Yes, he was a BYU film grad. Yeah. Not a lot of people know that, but he's in some hilarious films that were made down at BYU. So,
1: I'm gonna have to look that up right after I look up the Tucci.
10: Stanley Tucci getting ribbed, and former BYU Cougar Aaron Eckhart. Val, thanks so much for your help today. We appreciate it.
1: Thanks, guys.
10: There you go, Val Cameron, everybody. I'd love to know that when you go, dude, this is an amazing thing. I do. I roll right out to that movie theater, man. I will go do it because we are, as parents, looking for ones that we go to see. We don't go to movies anymore. Unless the kids are in tow. And so if it can get me, if I like the show, if I like the movie, then I love to be a part of it.
9: Yeah.
10: Millard, we got to take our first break of the day. By the way, it is Mother's Day this weekend. We're doing something different today. We have the text line open, and we're going to be looking for you to be giving us some help. And the help that we need is we need to know the things that you cannot give mom on Mother's Day. All right? Mistakes that you've made along the way.
9: That's right.
10: That will help you, and that's we right. want to basically do a crowdsourcing deal where you tell us the stuff that do not give mom this, do not. We tried it 1 year, it didn't work out, or this one, I know it won't work. Tell us the gifts, because we always get told the things that we're supposed to give mom. But the thing is, on Mother's Day, I'm actually more interested in knowing the ones that we should not give mom on Mother's Day, just so we can get you going. Happy Mother's Day, all the moms out there, by the way. Ethan?
9: So 57500, get those rolling in, and we're going to help everyone out. When we come back, we've got our three things, so stay tuned.
5: 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Two emergency traffic hotspots will begin in the valley. A crash with possible injuries in South Salt Lake northbound I-15 33rd South, blocking three right lanes. It is causing heavy delays into Murray. It's a spot you may want to avoid and take an alternate route. And then we have the crash in Summit County eastbound I-80 after the Highway 40 junction Silver Creek area. It's blocking a right lane and backing traffic past Highway 40. You want to consider extra travel time trying to get through that stretch of Summit County. Ricky Meese in the KSL Traffic Center.
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9: Welcome back. You're listening to KSL Brightside. I'm Ethan Miller. I got Alex Geary here with me. We're getting some text messages. We're trying to help each other out here. So if you've had experiences and you know what not to get for Mother's Day, and you want to kind of spread the information so we can all make good decisions this weekend, we'd love to hear from you. Here is someone texted in: do not get a vacuum cleaner or toaster. Okay, noted.
10: I will throw this out there. My daughter Maeve, first time listener, long time listener to me at home, first time Brightside listener.
9: Welcome, Maeve.
10: She says grasshoppers or a snake are big no-nos.
9: Those sound great
10: for Mother's Day.
9: Sound great.
10: The thing is that those things always find their way into our house at some point.
9: Here's the thing, though. Let me just say this, Maeve. You would be giving your mother the Mother's Day present that they will talk about for years.
10: Don't encourage her.
9: For decades.
10: Do not encourage her.
9: I'm just pointing
10: handful
9: this
10: of
9: out.
10: Grasshoppers in a pocket of snakes.
9: The toaster will be resented, then forgotten. The grasshopper and snakes will live in infamy, and I just think you should think about that.
10: Yeah, kitchen tools or kitchen towels. Don't you actually want mom to want to go to the kitchen? Don't tell her to do it. That's kind of the vibe that we've gotten on a few things. The vacuum cleaners and the toasters. You and I were talking about how maybe a coupon code for Wegovy. Probably not
9: anything
10: a good idea.
9: Like that. No, nothing like that. Nothing like that. Keep those texts coming in, 57500. If you've got experience here, We'd love to hear of your experience. You know,
10: I think Wegovy coupon might be the best thing I've ever heard.
9: Have you ever given a Mother's Day present and then it ended your marriage? We'd love to hear from it.
10: That would be the one to do it.
9: Did it?
10: I got you a coupon for Wegovy.
9: Did it break your family?
10: And then you go, and she goes, and you go, oh, and then she looks at you and you go, oh, you want to do Ozempic? I don't know if we can afford that. I don't know if we can.
9: 57500, get that text in. All right, we're going to do the three things right here.
10: You gotta give me some more time for that because I don't know if I was ready. I know you told me to be ready, but yes, here we go.
4: Your top trending stories happening right now. KSL Brightside's The Three Things.
9: All right, Instructure says Canvas is back up online and it's going to be fine, everybody. My kids use Canvas. Everyone's kids use Canvas.
10: So
9: it was frustrating to watch them get hacked. And some of the details that have come out have been a little bit weird. Apparently, this event started back on April 29th. And then it reared its head again, yesterday? But so, now they're saying today, no, this is good. We're taking precautions.
10: Fascinated to see what they had to do, if they had to pay it out. I'm sure they probably had to pay something out, right?
9: I don't know if they did. So
10: I have right for you right here. I'm actually showing you. I think we could show it in the stream probably at some point, but I don't know if we have. Oh, there it is. Yeah. So, again, my daughter's coming through clutch. Maeve with the grasshoppers and snakes and the other one. But I had my daughter, Quinn, send this to me because yesterday, when they logged in at school, this is what they saw. If you're on the stream, you could actually see it. It is a screenshot of when they tried to get on Canvas. Here's what it says. Shiny Hunters has breached Instructure again. Instead of contacting us to resolve it, they ignored it and did some, quote, security patches. If any of the schools in this affected list are interested in preventing the release of their data, please consult with a cyber advisory firm and contact us privately to negotiate a settlement. Yeah, jeez. That's what they do. You have till the end of the day on May 12th of 2026 before anything is leaked. Instructure has until end of day on May 12th to contact us. And so they went through this whole thing. And this was the one that they saw. And you brought it up, how the kids got into Canvas. I'll tell you, one of the most disappointing things that happened today for our kids is they got to school and Canvas had figured it out. And they're like, gosh. Because they were open to watch movies the rest of the day at school, I'm assuming. I don't know. But they got in there and they were like, hey, guess what? Canvas is back up, everybody. And all the kids were like, I guess we're not watching the film strip today. Do they do film strips anymore?
9: No. Probably but they, not. Well, they got the 2026 versions.
10: Look at this text that somebody just said about something that somebody gave.
9: What?
10: My brother gave his wife a really nice rifle.
9: There's a Simpson episode where Homer gives Marge a bowling ball. It says Homer on it.
10: It says Homer. This is what that was. All right. Anyway, sorry to get right into you there, but the Canvas thing's interesting because, again, like I said, when I got home, this is all my kids were talking about. They're like, you know, we got hacked. We couldn't go into Canvas. Couldn't go into Canvas.
9: Yeah.
10: And as my daughter put it, because it was Shiny Hunters was apparently the name of the group. My daughter's like, yeah, I guess K-pop Demon Hunters hacked the system, and we're not able to have the Canvas thing. But I would love for Instructure. I would love for Canvas to have to be like, yeah, it's back up, but how'd you get it there? We had to pay $2 million.
9: All right. Next up on our big three, the big three things. Lake Powell, by the way, is the nation's second largest reservoir. Were you aware of this?
10: I didn't know second largest. I knew it was big, but I did not know it was, yeah.
9: It's expected this year to receive approximately 800,000 acre feet of water from snowpack this year. Does that sound like a lot? 800,000 acre feet?
10: Yeah.
9: It sounds like a lot, doesn't it?
10: Well,
9: it's actually the worst they've ever had.
10: Oh, really?
9: It's 13%.
10: I would assume it wasn't great.
9: It's 13% of the 30-year median.
10: Oh, geez. Well, so, yeah, that's bad news.
9: It is
10: right?
9: The worst snowmelt on record.
10: But do you remember we stacked a few years of bad snowmelt in a row at Lake Powell, and the level went down so much. I don't know where the level is at now, but you remember we kind of gained some traction after we had a couple decent winters. And
9: they did.
10: I don't care about how many acre feet we got. I want to see the line on the side of those rocks. Like, where's the low line? Where's the high line here? And where are we on that one?
9: Well,
10: come on.
9: You know what they've been doing is they've been releasing water from Flaming Gorge.
10: All the way down?
9: They release that water down to try and kind of fill it back up.
10: Yeah, and I would imagine it's none of the water situation is good. And like I said, we don't even have the water on, the secondary water on in our neighborhood yet. And we would have mm-hmm. already gotten it by now, by a month almost. And so we're doing our part by having to get through it and not having the water turned on.
9: We got a text from Daniel. He says, I've gotten my mom a vacuum cleaner. She hated the one she had, but didn't want to get a new one. I got her some fancy earrings as well, though. So that's how Daniel kind of did what needed to be done as a son. But then also, you know.
10: Look, you know your mom better than we do, but that's what I'm saying is, like, I want to hear the horror stories of that was a massive mistake as soon as I gave it to her.
9: Here's a warning. Don't give your mom candy or treats when she's trying to not eat sugar and is on a diet.
10: Well, but see, that's a nice break for it. This one says nothing from Maverick, but I will tell

0: News Radio. I'm Becky Bruce. KSL's top local story this hour. A man suspected of shooting and killing two people at a funeral in Rose Park back in January has now been extradited to Utah. Six other people were also injured in that shooting. 32-year-old John Vea Uasike Jr. was arrested in California last month. He's now been transported back to Utah and booked into the Salt Lake County Jail. Our top national story this hour from ABC News. The Trump administration is apparently getting closer to settling with TikTok.
1: Sources tell ABC News the $400 million payment would settle a federal lawsuit the Biden administration filed against TikTok in 2024, alleging the video app violated child privacy laws by gathering data on users under 13 without their parents' consent. Sources say the money from the proposed settlement would be directed toward the president's beautification projects here in D.C. ABC News has told one possibility that's been discussed is applying the funds toward the massive triumphal arch the president aims to have built near Arlington National Cemetery.
0: ABC's Stephen Portnoy there. Your money at this moment. The Dow is essentially flat. S&P 500 up slightly. NASDAQ making some pretty decent gains, up 1.5%. The hack that struck Utah schools and universities is much more widespread than first thought. Reuters now reporting the cyber attack on Canvas hit just shy of 9,000 schools nationwide. Canvas's parent company's Instructure, based here in Utah. Coming up, we're looking at our first 90-degree day of the year. Coming up, KSL weather is next. KSL News Time, 132.
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0: Deserve to love where you bank. Ricky Meese, how bad is it?
1: It's pretty rough out there. Salt Lake County drivers, you may want to avoid northbound I-15 right through the heart of the valley due to a nasty crash at about 33rd South. We have three lanes closed. It's the right and center lanes of traffic northbound at 33rd closed on I-15. With this closure, we have stop and go delays almost back to the South Interchange in Murray. Again, an alternate route is suggested, such as I-215's West Belt or a side street like Redwood Road, State, or 7th East. 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Ricky Meese in the KSL Traffic Center.
0: Sunny and warm today and tomorrow with highs in the upper 70s. 83 for your Mother's Day, then our first day over 90 degrees for the year so far on Monday. Right now, you got partly cloudy skies, 73 degrees. I'm Becky Bruce from the KSL Common Spirit Health Studios. 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
4: Welcome back. KSL Brightside. All right, we left one of our three things. We left it for this segment so that we could get to the news. They had to deal with the traffic and things like that, which apparently traffic is just going bonkers out there, especially through South Salt Lake, through the center of the valley. Northbound I-15 is just...
3: Plus, it has one of those wrecks that people look at because there's a car underneath another car.
4: Which I can't see that.
3: I know. They moved an emergency vehicle the way, not to try to cover it up. I think the tow truck is pulling it off of the other one right now.
4: Didn't you get LASIK done?
3: I did. We were doing the show together when I got the LASIK.
4: That's right. I remember that.
3: I did the LASIK. I sounded like an old guy there. Now I did the LASIK on my eyeballs.
4: And it's held in there?
3: I still don't have glasses, I'll tell you that. Now, the glasses that it didn't help, the ones that just hit me, the readers have come into my life.
4: Oh, the readers?
3: Yeah, yeah.
4: I'm still okay close up. It's a long distance. I can't see.
3: Yeah, I've had to start putting the phone a little bit further away than I wanted to. Yeah. And so I moved down to the readers. It's not too bad. Like a computer in front of me right now is fine. I'm not doing the thing where I'm looking down my nose at it yet. But yeah, I did the LASIK and it worked out phenomenally. And so I can see the wrecks that are on I-15 right now. So wow. Yeah, good. That's why you get LASIK though. You can see the computer in the studio.
4: Let's do our third thing, which I'm hearing about for the first time.
3: Yes.
4: And that is apparently Costco is starting to roll out chicken tenders.
3: Yeah. I have mixed feelings on this. Now, I don't have mixed feelings on what it's replacing.
4: I'm
3: now,
4: not sure why you have mixed feelings about that.
3: Well, because...
4: Because
3: Costco food court stuff is like sacred. You don't mess with it. You know what I mean?
4: You don't mess with the hot dogs. You don't mess with the hot dogs. You
3: can't mess with the hot dog or the price on the hot dog, too. Every CEO that comes in like has to agree that they will never change the price of the hot dog. That's a true thing. And Costco is dead serious about it. So we put up on the screen here, you could see the picture of it, but Costco is trying out at 18 different locations they're not confirming any of it. They don't talk about any of this, but they're trying out a 5 chicken strip meal. I say the meal, it's just the 5 chicken strips. And they're baked, not fried. They wanted to make sure you knew that.
4: Who wants a baked chicken
3: strip? Well, here's the thing. So it's replacing the calzone, which no one cared about.
4: We have a photo up on the stream, buddy.
3: We put the photo up, and you can see the baked chicken tenders right there.
4: Yeah.
3: Now, if you'll notice too, Costco puts just like everything, anything you have up on a menu in most states now, you have the calories that are underneath it. Now, I will tell you, I was not expecting this. 5 chicken strips. First of all, $7. That is $6.99 seems high for a Costco, except for your dollar to calorie ratio is actually pretty darn good. It comes with a sweet honey mustard dipping sauce.
4: Right.
3: It looks like they give you about a quart of it. Okay. It looks like you'll need it too, because it is 1,000% the most unhealthy thing I feel like on the menu now, because 5 chicken strips that they made sure you knew that are baked and not fried are 1,640 calories. You're getting almost your entire daily calorie intake. And that's why I appreciate Costco. I can go there, get my entire calories for the day.
4: It's efficiency.
3: And I can walk out happy.
4: It's efficiency.
3: I'm cool with it. And look, Costco doesn't miss on a lot of things. Okay. Chicken strips are very, very, very popular. Everywhere you go, you can find the chicken strip. It's made a massive comeback over the years. And if Costco's getting into the chicken strip game and they're giving you 1,700 calories worth of it for $7, you're darn right we're rolling up there. I will say, too, I could probably get one of those or two of those, and yeah, I can feed our family for about 4 days.
4: Yeah, that is a lot. That's a lot of calories.
3: I did not think there was going to be that many calories.
4: Yeah. I wonder how much of the calories, though, is the dipping sauce. Like, if you didn't do the dipping sauce, how far down would it bring those calories?
3: I don't know. It doesn't say, like, the...
4: Because I don't do sauces with chicken tenders. I don't do sauces.
3: I don't know what the truth is on this, but I think that when you show the food, the five chicken tenders,
4: yeah,
3: on the menu, and then you have in the menu picture also the dipping sauce, which they do, they have to include the calories that are in that as well. So it might be 600 calories of just the dipping sauce. But why would you want to get just the dry? Well, no, you're that kind of guy.
4: I never get the dipping sauce. You know why?
3: The thing is, I've known you for years, and then you're like, I like a dry chicken strip to just go down and scratch my throat on the way down.
4: No, I don't get the sauce with the chicken strip because I'm not 6 years old. I don't need to have something to dip my food into.
3: I love how you're acting like you're eating chicken strips. You're already eating like a 6 year old. And so don't act like you go, I like my steak medium rare. I don't do it well done. These are chicken strips you're talking about. Maybe you can dip it in the sauce.
4: Maybe if you dip it in a real sugary sauce, then the kids will eat it.
3: That's like what it is.
4: A sugary barbecue sauce, a real sugary ranch sauce. Maybe the kids will eat it. I'm not six. Yeah. I don't need to dip my food. I don't dip food.
3: Ethan just likes to crunch the chicken strip, and then a tear comes out as it goes down his throat very slowly.
4: I want the chicken. Give me the chicken. This is why I wanted to know how many calories were in there. We got a message, Code Monkey, on the
3: Hey, welcome on back, the, Code on Monkey, the stream, by the way. Yeah.
4: Mm-hmm. On the stream, which you can find on YouTube. This is our ongoing Mother's Day topic. He said this, a couple of years ago, my dad got my mother a new dishwasher for Mother's Day, but she had explicitly asked for it, and she helped pick it out.
3: Oh, okay. So, and again, you know your mom more than we do, but...
4: This is correct, though. This is the correct format. If it's going to be something like that, then you need to be able to provide those disclaimers. Did she say, get me this for Mother's Day, I'll help you pick it out? Then you're indemnified. Then you have legal protection.
3: But not only that, it's actually taken care of, and you don't have to worry about whether or not you got the right thing or not.
4: You know what
3: Plus the Maverick treats, and then you're good.
4: Look, if the woman in your life ever comes up to you and says, hey, you know, get me this, I mean, just do it. Do it for her, right? Don't overthink it at that point. Say, hey, if you're asking for it, then I'm getting it for you. So, and yeah, then, jump on that.
3: Yes. If somebody says this is actually what I want, then I think that's phenomenal.
4: Yeah.
3: Millard, we weren't just doing chicken tenders this segment, were we?
4: You know what?
3: Is that what we've gotten on
4: actually,
3: our show?
4: Now that you say that, I'm actually not exactly sure. Although we've gone almost a full segment.
3: No, that's what I'm saying. That. Is like I'm kind of disappointed that we were going to talk about something else, but at the same time, like we got into our three things, and then we ended up, and then that was part of the conversation. It was part of the extended conversation. This actually works out. Oh. You know what the rest of the conversation was?
4: It was
3: more chicken. It was more
4: America
3: chicken.
4: Off chicken.
3: Yeah.
4: Which by the way, we can't do that right now. We don't have enough time.
3: Yeah, we do.
4: It's a whole. No, it was a
3: Hold
4: whole
3: on.
4: Thing.
3: Kayla, we can do a couple minutes because there's no way I want to stretch this out into more dadgum chicken talk.
4: We don't have to stretch it out.
3: Fine.
4: We just have to go to break. Heath sent this in via the stream also. He says, I hear Costco has really great sushi in their food court in some Asian countries.
3: Now, I will say the international menu at some of these Costcos I get jealous of. This person's not happy they're taking the calzone off. I'll stick with the calzone.
4: Yeah.
3: You can't stick with the calzone. They're taking it off the menu to replace it with the chicken. So, and people are very disappointed in you with the dips, and so they want to know at least if you dip your fries.
4: No.
3: Oh, my gosh. You are
4: dip my fries in what?
3: How could you be old man Miller? What do you mean in what? This state is the fry sauce state.
4: I know, but I like fry sauce on burgers. listen.
3: Okay. What?
4: We can do this quick break, though, because when we come back, is America off chicken? I have some economic data that might show that we are moving away from chicken. Your chicken's been big for a long time. Chicken sandwiches, chicken tenders.
3: Yeah, yeah.
4: Is Costco late to the game? Are they picking up chicken tenders right as we start to move away? Because I have economic data.
3: All right. We'll come back. We have more to go right around the corner. It's KSL Brightside. It's your Friday edition of the program. We'll be right back.
1: 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You deserve to love where you bank. It's northbound I-15 where we have a crash, possible injuries tying up traffic in South Salt Lake at 33rd South. We still have three right and center lanes of travel blocked. If you're headed northbound on I-15 in Salt Lake County, the brake lights are waiting for you at the South Interchange in Murray. You want to consider an alternate route, such as the West Belt or East Belt. If you're traveling the East Belt, you'll connect to I-80 and then join I-15 about 2100 South. Side streets could be State Street or 7th East. Ricky Meese in the KSL Traffic Center.
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4: All right, welcome back. This is KSL Brightside. I'm Ethan Millard here with Alex Curie, and I'm trying to stand up here. But this studio is not very conducive to standing right now. Remember when we had those the microphone arms that were those big giant microphones?
3: Yeah, they were the old school ones. They kind of squeaked though when you'd move them, and
4: they squeaked, but you could kind of stand however you wanted. You stand, sit, lay down on the floor, didn't matter. You know what I think? You know I think we do these now is because everything's video. Right?
3: So video. Here's the thing. Yeah, we do video. Everything's video now. And this is between me and the listener. You don't need to worry about this. You know how Ethan stands during the show? He does this thing where he's like, well, other people can sit. I'm trying to get some circulation going here. Okay.
4: Mm-hmm.
3: He does this
4: mm-hmm.
3: thing where he goes, it's actually when you say, oh, you're going to stand up. How come you're standing up? And you go, well, did you actually know that sitting is actually the worst thing you can do? He rolls out every few minutes for me and goes, well, I noticed you were sitting the whole show.
4: No. This is a real thing. I told you. So this is what happened to me earlier today.
3: Dude, I've had to hear for years about you being holier than everybody else for standing during the show.
4: This happened to me earlier today. I was sitting at my desk at my other job, right? I was sitting there working because I have my job in the morning and my job in the afternoon. And then sandwiched in between is this 3 hours I spend with you.
3: This is the dumbest story I've ever heard. So I can't wait for you to roll it out.
4: Well, it was impactful for me. So I'm sitting there and I'm sitting there doing my work, and then I felt the tip of my pointy finger.
3: The index, we call it.
4: No, I thought the index was the middle finger.
3: Nope. No. Index finger is the pointer.
4: That first finger.
3: Mm-hmm.
4: I felt it go numb from the tip down to that first knuckle. It went completely and totally numb.
3: So a good half an inch of the finger.
4: But it was really unnerving. It went completely numb. Now, I didn't feel any other, I didn't feel anything else. And then after a few minutes, it kind of came back again.
3: I love
4: but
3: that these
4: it
3: are
4: never
3: your,
4: happened. It never happened.
3: I love that these are your health complications.
4: So
3: like, I can't wait when something real happens to you, when you go, and then you do the whole, and then you go, honey, I thought I was in for a real scare with the fingertip going numb thing, but it turns out that heart attack was actually bad too.
4: So
3: you Googled it?
4: Well, of course I'm going to Google it.
3: Can I Google it? Right, I'm going to Google.
4: I'll already tell you what
3: it is. What is it?
4: finger cancer.
3: Fingertip cancer.
4: That's what it is.
3: People who actually have fingertip cancer are going to be upset that you're making fun of it, making light of it.
4: I'm not making fun of it. I'm a victim here. But I have had other, I've had real medical things. My appendix.
3: Oh, that's right. I don't know how it went down, but you have to remind me because in my head it went like this. We were show prepping one day, 15 years ago. And did you not come in?
4: I didn't come in.
3: Okay. So I got a call from Ethan, like, we're getting ready for the show. And it was like, hey, by the way, I'm headed to the hospital. It's appendicitis. I got to get my appendix out.
4: Yeah.
3: Worst thing for me was I had to figure out the show with somebody else from TV or something.
4: So,
3: but that was a hard thing. That was a hard day for me. So I know it was hard for you because you had to go to the hospital, but for me, it was,
4: it actually wasn't that bad. Yeah. It wasn't that bad. I was one night in the hospital.
3: Maybe okay. 2 days off of work and then you were back again.
4: I had surgery.
3: You were nice enough to do it right before the weekend. So we had you back on Monday.
4: That's right.
3: That's how my wedding worked. Was, yeah. Or that's how they got me married. They were like, "This, you can't take more than like a couple of days off because it's during the fall ratings book."
4: You know, Saturdays are great days to get married, and you know when a great time to do a honeymoon is 6 months later.
3: And that's exactly what we did, which is like, I don't resent it at all. But
4: all right, back to the topic at hand: is America off chicken? Restaurant Brands International, which owns a bunch of different fast food and things like that, and fast casual restaurants, they're reporting Burger King is seeing a big, big, big fat old turnaround. So you know those ads about how Burger King, now you're the king of Burger King, and how they've been listening? Yeah. Apparently that's working. People are starting to come back to Burger King. So they're showing really, really good numbers. But Popeyes, which is also in RBI's portfolio, Popeyes reported same store sales decline of 6.5%.
3: I think that's because the market share on, I think people jumped into this chicken strip game and chicken nuggets and blah, blah, blah. It's all gotten crazy at this point.
4: You know what? That might be.
3: My kids want it most of the time, I feel like.
4: You know what? That might be the case. But I also learned, so I started digging in. I thought, geez, do we not like chicken sandwiches anymore?
3: My kids, if they prefer, like, honestly, Chick-fil-A is, like, their number one.
4: So, Yum Brands, which owns KFC, reporting something similar. KFC not doing as well as some of the other portfolios. In fact, did you know that the United States is now KFC's third market?
3: Yeah, we talked about this at one point because Japan is in love with...
4: It was China.
3: Yeah, yeah. And Japan does the Christmas Europe. Thing. Remember how Japan does Japan like the Christmas KFC. Eve? Yeah,
4: yeah, they love KFC.
3: I love it.
4: But we're now the third market for KFC. And similarly, not doing as well as some other things. So I looked, I kept going. I kept digging and I thought, well, geez, Chick-fil-A... has reported single digit growth. Now Chick-fil-A is still in growth mode, but now for the first time in 2013, their growth has fallen into the single digits.
3: Oh, boo-hoo.
4: So they're still growing, but yeah. Like it's slowing.
3: Hold on, they had double digit percentage growth every year since 2013.
4: Yeah,
3: that's pretty freaking good.
4: It's really, really cool. Now, and I like Chick-fil-A, right?
3: I do too.
4: All these. I like KFC and I like Popeyes.
3: Do you dip your Chick-fil-A nuggets?
4: No.
3: Heaven forbid. This guy, I don't know how I got along with you for so many years. We got a real problem.
4: And I do like Chick-fil-A nuggets.
3: Nice.
4: I feel like they're smaller now. Are they smaller now or just am I bigger?
3: Or the tips of my fingers just numb and I can't feel how big they are.
4: Am I the only one who feels like the Chick-fil-A nuggets are smaller?
3: I don't know because I never remember them being.
4: Send me a text 575-00.
3: I'm still the sandwich guy. I still do the chicken sandwich at the Chick-fil-A.
4: Daniel speculates that maybe Costco is moving into the chicken because prices are dropping.
3: I don't hate that economic move. That's some restaurants have done that move over the years.
4: But are prices falling on anything right now?
3: But somebody said, probably not. Somebody did say, yeah, but KFC and Popeyes have both gone down the tubes in their flavor. And I can see that too, because if you're cutting corners, I would assume, and KFC's owned by Yum, which is like what, Pepsi and A&W and Taco Bell.
4: Taco Bell's doing great, by the way. Taco Bell sales are up, up, up.
3: Really?
4: Taco Bell's having a moment.
3: Well, I would think that their revenue is up, and you know why? Because you can't go through the drive-thru at a Taco Bell now without spending exorbitant. I cannot believe. Like, remember when you were getting the 39-cent burritos when you were a kid at that place? Mm-hmm. No such thing now. They're $3.99. Matched to inflation at all. They're going up. And so if you take, like, if I take 3 or 4 of my kids through Taco Bell on every once in a while and go through there, we're spending $58 and it's insane and I can't believe it.
4: So here's the thing though, I think the reason why Taco Bell is doing so well is because people are looking for value. Taco Bell, is it more expensive than it was when we were children? Yes.
3: Of course.
4: But it's still a good value, relatively speaking. And here's an example. And I think shoppers are looking for that now because of what's happening. And here's an example of that. Shake Shack. Shake Shack. Their Shake Shack stock got demolished this week.
3: Really?
4: Oh, my gosh. Their numbers came in so bad.
3: But they're a burger situation.
4: They're a burger situation, but they're on the high side. Like, if you're looking for a cheap... If you're looking
3: is it more expensive?
4: I feel like it is. I guess I don't have the numbers right in front of me, but if you're going to take your family out for burgers because you want something quick, cheap, good, hot, yummy, cheap, would you go to Shake Shack? Because I would go to McDonald's or In-N-Out if I'm looking for
3: that,
4: good
3: Do
4: value.
3: We have that many Shake Shacks here in Utah? I feel like we might have one or two.
4: We have a few. There's one at the airport. There's one down in Murray.
3: I just assume that airport restaurants are just a different version of what they are, and they're not actually very good. I don't try to judge a restaurant off of what's going on in the airport half the time.
4: It's the same. And in fact, you know what the cool thing about Salt Lake International Airport is?
3: They got White Horse in there, but it's not the same.
4: No. And this is where I think Salt Lake City deserves a lot of credit, is because when they set this up and they brought in these retailers, you know what they said? Street pricing.
3: Oh, yeah,
4: they said, you can't come in and charge triple. If you charge what you charge out on the street.
3: I'm Aaron Mendenhall, mayor of Salt Lake City. Do you like Cafe Rio? You're going to get regular prices.
4: Come visit one of our many chain restaurants.
3: Hate dipping sauces for your chicken fingers? Yeah. Yeah.
4: Bob says, find me a place that makes good chicken pot pies. None do. Must buy frozen.
3: That's interesting. That's a pretty niche item that you're wanting. That's a pretty wild ask, is to go full on back to the 19th century and ask for a Popeye.
4: So someone texted in, and you apparently agree with them that Popeyes and KFC.
3: No, I was the one. I read the text and said that it went down the chain. Went down the tubes.
4: Let me say something about KFC.
3: Oh, boy.
4: Okay, and I want, and this is serious because I think we should all take this seriously.
3: This is such a Friday topic when you start talking about how serious this chicken situation is.
4: Best Thanksgiving turkey I've ever had.
3: Really?
4: We got year before last year.
3: Oh, this is
4: a big sign out.
3: Wow.
4: A big sign out in front of the KFC. We'll fry your Thanksgiving turkey. Order it. So I went in. I was like, okay, put me on the list. And I ordered this turkey. They do Cajun seasoning, deep fried. I went and picked it up Thanksgiving morning. It was hot. It was ready.
3: This is Kentucky Fried Chicken?
4: It was the best turkey that I have ever had.
3: Never heard of it.
4: And so, you know, if you're disappointed every year by your bland and dry turkeys, well, you're part of the 99% of Americans who are.
3: You and I both have this thing about turkey. It was like, if it was actually good, we'd eat it a lot more. I think we all should realize that turkey's not actually as good as
4: No, we eat it. We eat it once a year.
3: I know. And then we go, oh, I love it. Mm-hmm. And then you go, great. What do you love about it? Just putting on a ton of gravy.
4: Just how beautiful it looks and how great it smells.
3: Oh my goodness.
4: This is my Mother's Day gift to you, to all of you.
3: Hot chicken talk on the show. Yeah.
4: Thanksgiving turkey at KFC. It was phenomenal.
3: I never in a million years would have thought that, or would have thought that you would have fallen for it. Because you rolling up to your house and going, I got an idea, honey. What? For Thanksgiving, what if we did a KFC fried turkey?
4: That is how it happened. I drove past the KFC.
3: Did she take much convincing? Because this would be a lot.
4: No, she doesn't care.
3: All right.
4: What was I going to say? Look, here's my idea. Either I'll get it from KFC or you can cook us a bland dry one. What is she going to say? She's going to say, okay, yeah, do it. Go get it.
3: Yeah, I don't know. I don't know what's going on from like the national chicken standpoint. But for me, in our house, we love the turkey, or we love the chicken. We love the fried chicken at our house. We love the chicken tenders, all of those versions of it. So we will be back for hour number two of KSL Brightside. Much less chicken talk this hour. The next hour. That's a promise. We'll get you hooked up, and we'll get you, of course, news, traffic, and weather right here at the top on KSL News Radio.
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10: Good afternoon, 2:00 at KSL News Radio. I'm Jeff Kaplan. KSL's top story this hour, a state Supreme Court justice has resigned after Republican leaders called for her to be investigated. Justice Diana Hagan was accused of having a relationship with a lawyer who argues cases before the court including the recent redistricting lawsuit. Hagan denies any inappropriate relationship. The accusations initially came from her ex-husband. Our top national story this hour from ABC News, not the hantavirus ship. More than 100 passengers, a crew aboard a princess ship, are recovering from a norovirus outbreak.
11: 102 passengers and 13 crew members on the Caribbean Princess have reported being sick in a norovirus outbreak, according to the Centers for Disease Control. The CDC says the symptoms include diarrhea and vomiting. The outbreak occurring on a voyage that began on April 28th and is set to go to May 11th. It was reported to the CDC on Thursday. The ship is right now in the Northwest Atlantic and will arrive at Port Canaveral in Florida next week. The ship and crew reporting increased cleaning and disinfection are underway. Alex Stone, EBC News.
10: 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Coming up, you need to find somebody with a swimming pool by Monday. Your KSL weather forecast is coming up next. 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
1: A lot of good news for drivers who have been stuck on northbound I-15 in the delay from the earlier crash at 33rd South. All lanes of travel are open. And what's left of this crash is over to the shoulder out of traffic. However, we do have residual delays back to 7200 South. An extra 5 to 10 minutes and we should see good speeds throughout as long as no other problems pop up. No matter the weather, your feet can feel fantastic. 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Ricky Meese in the KSL Traffic Center.
10: The KSL weather forecast, we should hit 79 this afternoon, 76 tomorrow. Then it heats up to 91 degrees by Monday right now. We have partial sunshine, 73 degrees. I'm Jeff Kaplan from the KSL Common Spirit Health Studios. 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
4: 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They could just do this in AI.
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4: Everyone's kind of weighing in on the subject we were talking about last time, which is, you know, whether or not we're moving off chicken and how the current desire to find a good deal among consumers, how that's affecting, you know, some of these major companies. And I mentioned Shake Shack. Their stock got hit yesterday by 30%. They took a 30% hit on their stock.
3: That's wild.
4: It is extreme. But it's, you know, because things aren't going super, super well. And I suspect that part of it is it's relatively expensive. And Ricky pointed out, and I think she's right. She said, you know, sometimes those higher end places are, the beef is ground steak or something like that to make the burger. And that's what makes it a lot more expensive. And I think she's right about that. And I don't know what Shake Shack uses. But that could be part of the reason. But either way, it seems like people are starting to really gravitate.
3: One of the Anguses, the black or the brown Angus.
4: People are moving towards more value, don't you think? Like, are you feeling it?
3: I feel it.
4: Did you
3: feel it? Here's the thing. You could say that we could be, whether or not we are quote unquote off of chicken, that is never going to be the case, because here's the case in point. Is when they do the Super Bowl and they go, hey, you could go to the moon 17 times and back with the chicken wings that we eat during the Super Bowl.
4: That's a different thing.
3: Oh, because it's a tradition?
4: The hot wings are a different thing. The hot wings are not the same.
3: What do you call them? Hot wings? What are you talking about? Yeah, the buffalo. Yeah, they're just the chicken wings. Yeah.
4: What do you mean, what am I talking about when I say hot wings?
3: Hot wings.
4: Are you new to food,
3: no,
4: son?
3: I just. He throws his son in there.
4: All right. This is what we're talking about this hour. The Pentagon today began releasing more files related to UFOs and UAPs. What are UAPs? Unidentified aerial phenomena?
3: Yes, it's that one. They don't like using UFO anymore. It's UAEs.
4: it's the UEAs, UFOs and UEAs.
3: Yeah.
4: Following through on an order from President Trump to make public government documents about unexplained phenomena.
3: Yeah, and I think it's great because it's a version. I think this version of it is kind of fun because. I forgot we had to go cheap on everything here. Couldn't do that. X-Files is taken.
4: X-Files isn't public domain yet.
3: Oh my gosh, this is such rinky-dink, cheesy UFO music, and I can't freaking get enough of it. I always love it. So, yeah, we'll play this. Look, we're obligated to play it.
4: This is the official music of unexplained phenomena.
3: Because now it's not just this. This can be used for anything. We weren't allowed to use the Unsolved Mysteries music, also licensed. The X-Files music, also have it. But this works also for ghosts and stuff, too.
4: So you can go to the website, war.gov/UFO.
3: Oh, yeah, there you go.
4: Which is the U.S. Department of War. And you know what's interesting is, government websites, they always have they always have to legitimize themselves with whatever order. Pursuant to this, that,
3: yeah,
4: and the other.
3: Sure, yeah.
4: And so, you know what they've got is, it is in response to President Donald J. Trump's directive for transparency, et cetera, et cetera. Yeah. And you know what the directive was?
3: Tell me what's going on with those flying thingies.
4: They've copied and pasted his Truth Social post.
3: Okay.
4: In response to his directive. That's how things work.
3: I do love that we do we want to know about it, and that the Pentagon, okay, anytime you say the Pentagon, then you go, okay, we're talking serious right now. And they've posted a bunch of these files relating to the reports of UFO, or what do we call them? UAEs? UEPs?
4: UAPs.
3: UAPs.
4: Unidentified aerial phenomena.
3: Yeah, I don't like... I don't like the new term. I'm going back to UFOs. Even if it is clunky, I like it.
4: So I'm
3: they're not using this, though. You see what I'm saying, though? They do this and put it out, and they go... And I like that they go, I don't know, you tell me. That's what they're doing. They go, you can figure it out for yourself. And it's just like when we go, hey, man, what happened with these kamikaze dolphins? You be the judge of that. But I'm not going to talk more about it.
4: So here's the thing about this.
3: I love it.
4: Here's the thing about this, Alex. So I'm on this website right now, war.gov/UFO. And I can't make heads or tails. You know what this is? This is a bunch of blurry, out of focus, far away,
3: wait.
4: Black and white,
3: hold on,
4: reverse
3: hold on.
4: Image photos
3: hold on.
4: That show.
3: Say it again. Tell me what they are.
4: They are out of focus.
3: Spooky.
4: Blurry.
3: Scary.
4: Black and white.
3: Real, for sure.
4: Reverse image, reverse color
3: image. Yeah. Give me the sepia tone, and then I'll see if it's a real phenomenon or not.
4: I mean, these are new disclosures, but I feel like I've seen all these photos before, because they look just like everything else.
3: If I worked for the government, I would do this, I would release them, and I would redact so much stuff that didn't need to be redacted. And I would be like this. I would redact stuff, and then people would be like, guess what's on the black parts of that document when they talk about the alien bodies and they talk about the guy who was on his farm and actually did see it.
4: You know,
3: and I'm one of those guys. I want to see what's going on, man.
19: I want to believe.
3: Yeah, I do too.
4: You know what else they could do?
3: Which one is that, Scully or Molson?
4: So the military could do itself a favor. If they could take photos that don't include all of the crosshair and other things that are happening on their gun cameras or whatever.
3: That's what I was going to say. Yeah. Because I can't tell if this is a UFO thing or if we're going to blow up an insurgent.
4: Well, there's one that looks like you might be able to see something, this right here, but the entire object of interest is completely obscured by crosshair.
3: Yeah.
4: And you can't.
3: What makes it so much fun, Ethan. Like, honestly, that is what makes it. You go, I could see something right there on the edge. Did you see it? I could kind of see something on there. I'm one of those guys. I want to figure out.
4: Do you believe in UFOs?
3: I believe that there's something going on.
4: I don't think it's real.
3: You and I have had this discussion, and I leaned into this at one point, not about the UFO thing, because I just think that we don't have it. And here's why I'm on Patrick Wiggins' side on this, which is, I don't know, but space is so big, like how are we actually going to know?
4: I get
3: that. I mean?
4: Yeah, like, space is so big, but you got to think about this, though. So there are some things that we know about this universe. There's a lot that we know about the history of the universe and the age of the universe, right? And someone made this argument, and I heard this. This is not my argument. I didn't come up with this idea, but it made sense to me. And that is that every living organism that might exist in the universe basically had the same start point. So we've made it this far. Now, it could be another, you know, 100 million years before we get to the point where we can do effective and quick interstellar travel, right? So what makes us think that any other life form out there
3: figured it out
4: in this, having the same time span we do, right? The same time span that we do, how did they get so much farther from us that they can zip around the universe?
3: Here's why.
4: And we're still confined to, I mean, we just did our furthest ever space mission, which was impressive.
3: But the size of the universe is insane.
4: You know,
3: but here's the thing. Here's why. Because they could potentially have, hit their intelligence stride a billion years ago. You know what I mean? Versus us. And I'm not saying because we started at the same time.
4: Which we're still trying to figure out.
3: Ethan,
4: still approaching our intelligence.
3: We haven't gotten there. You and I have read enough stories out of Florida that we know there's a reason. I almost call them other countries. Do these other countries realize that we know how to bomb the heck out of some people? No. Do these other potential life-supporting bodies out there,
4: mm-hmm.
3: do they have Florida? Did they have their own version of Florida? We got set back by Florida and Florida Man.
4: Yeah, I guess it could be. Yeah,
3: Florida Man fill in the blank on the news. We got set back quite a bit that guy.
4: I bet any other life out in the universe are going to be probably somewhere around where we are in terms of total advancement.
3: Okay, listen to something there. We're going to take a break here because we got to get some traffic here. I know we were doing some emergency traffic. I don't know if we got out of that emergency traffic yet, but I will say that we're going to jump in here. But Ethan, we're not done talking about things that may be of the spooky, scary realm, because there may or may not be a Bigfoot story coming up later in the show.
4: Oh, my goodness.
3: Yeah, and I'll tell you, anything Bigfoot-related, I'm on board, man. I always love that kind of stuff. So I wanted to bring that up, but I also wanted to make sure that we are still taking texts. It is a Mother's Day weekend. Do not forget that it's Mother's Day weekend. But on top of all that, we are taking your texts at 57500 about the things that you should not get mom. Please tell us the things that you know for sure were bad ideas. Maybe they went into the hopper at your house and you said, we tried it, it didn't work. The stuff that you should not get mom on Mother's Day. 57500. We'll be back. More to go on a Friday edition of KSL Brightside right here on KSL News Radio.
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4: Hey, I'm listening from Florida. That text just came in at 57500. Thank you. And by the way, this individual...
3: They're trying to. That's a cue for me to apologize. I wasn't trying to say anything about any one particular person in Florida. However, like I said, when a lot of stories start out with Florida man. Mm-hmm. Dot dot dot. Like, and then it gets weird, and then we go, I can't believe we're not the smartest people out here in the universe. What?
4: This person, though, from Florida, they texted earlier this week. They said, which I missed it, guys, I still have an original cloth nightside drawstring bag. I've been with you for
3: those are so we have had swag over the years that, again, this came with the budget that Nightside started off with, and it ended very quickly.
4: Yeah.
3: The budget. But Nightside beanies, Nightside t-shirts. I was wearing my Nightside t-shirt yesterday. Nightside beanies, Nightside t-shirts, Nightside lip balm still at my house.
4: Oh gosh. Yeah.
3: And the Nightside the drawstring bag is one that we don't have in the Keri collection, and so
4: I might have one.
3: But we definitely have the beanies, and we definitely have the t-shirts, and I actually have a nice winter jacket that we branded there too.
4: I still have that as well.
3: Yeah. I got in a bike accident with it on one time. Cuz you know how it was the inside out thing, the like reversible thing, right? Mm-hmm. Remember that? And it scraped off part of the Nightside logo, and I was super bummed.
4: Oh,
3: and
4: dang.
3: I tried to get KSL to be like, I want to be like, this went bad.
4: can I return this?
3: They're like, this is not a Costco. You can't just return things whenever you want and go, we didn't really like this. Let me get a new one. So that's not really how it works. So welcome back to the program. Yes, thanks for being with us on a Friday. Thanks for being with us on a Mother's Day weekend. And you can always, oh boy. You can't get the unmentionables from mom, no matter what. You're in the doghouse.
4: Yeah. So people have been lawnmower. People have been texting in their experiences in just really blowing it for Mother's Day. And so if you've got any warnings for us all, text us at 57500. In the meantime, though, the new way to lose weight is the pill. And we always talked about this, that Americans are not going to lose weight.
3: Or the injection. Don't forget about the injection.
4: Well, that's right. There's an injection. We always said Americans are not going to lose weight until there's a pill. And now there's a pill, and Americans are losing weight big time. And it's amazing.
3: Do you want to know a number? What? We have gone down the last 2 years in
4: total volume?
3: 2%
4: gross mass?
3: Gross weight of the United States. Just the country sitting on the earth.
4: Is actually turning slightly faster.
3: Thanks to us dropping some weight. No, but the morbidly obese, which I always, I love the word morbid thrown into it.
4: Yeah.
3: But the morbid obesity rate and then the obesity rate has gone down in our country percentage wise 2 years in a row for the first time in like 60 years. So if you're wondering, and by the way, that hits the pocketbooks too, because it actually helps the economy when people are dropping weight like that. And the health side of things start to go up there, and scientists are loving health professionals are loving the fact that people are dropping weight more than they ever have, more successfully than they ever have.
4: Yeah.
3: So who cares how they get there?
4: Well, here's the thing. According to a new study published by Rice University in the International Journal of Obesity, which is apparently...
3: That is not a thing.
4: The International Journal of Obesity? Apparently it is. I'm learning about it today for the very, very first time.
3: I do think it's appropriate that it's like in the South, though. They publish it in the South.
4: I should subscribe to it anyway.
3: Yeah, there are any place. It had to be done very close to a Waffle House. Otherwise, they wouldn't be able to.
4: So,
3: throwing shade at my home state. Sorry, go ahead.
4: So what they did is they evaluate the weight-related history of a fictional person who either lost weight through the use of GLP-1 or through traditional diet exercise only,
3: right,
4: or did not lose weight at all, or did not do anything at all. And basically, what they're seeing is that people may face judgment at multiple points, not just for how much they weigh, but also for how they choose to manage it. That there is not just a stigma around the weight, but also around GLP-1 users.
3: So the idea is that you quote unquote didn't do it the right way. Is that right? I've had a conversation about this before, because it's very similar to the conversation's interesting, because it's like, I used to, when people would get, and we're big on the plastic surgery here in the state of Utah.
4: Yeah.
3: Remember, it seems like every year the study comes out and we're per capita, we get the most work done of anybody.
4: Yeah.
3: I changed my opinion of it at one point where I had an extended family member who got some work done. And I think before I used to be like, yeah, of course, you know what I mean?
4: Yeah.
3: But this person was like, I feel good and I feel great about myself. And it makes me feel better about who I am. And I went, Done. I've changed my total outlook on this thing.
4: Yeah.
3: And it's not somebody in my close, close family, but it was somebody that I was
4: not,
3: like,
4: is it you?
3: It wasn't my daughter. No, it was not me. I'm saying like they got this. And I think initially when somebody goes and they go, I got a facelift, and you go, yeah, I mean, geez, you are so vain. And it was like, I want to feel good about myself, you know? And I think this person was maybe in their 60s and they did it. And I go, and I went, good for you. And I actually freaking meant it. And I'm like this, if they drop the weight and they're happy about it, and the side effects are like nil,
4: yeah,
3: then what are we talking about? Then where does the judgment come from?
4: Right.
3: Because you didn't watch them run that on the track to drop all that weight.
4: I agree. I think judging people for using the GLP-1s is irrational. I don't think it really matters how you lose the weight. I think it could be, can you be impressed with someone who you know puts in changes their life and does the exercise? Yeah, sure. But overall, the positive health benefits of these GLP-1s are overwhelming at this point. Why wouldn't you if you had the option? And honestly, Alex, I was thinking about it. I should just try one.
3: You're gonna snort the pill.
4: That's right.
3: I want it to take a lot quicker.
4: I thought about it. I was thinking about it last year, but I don't like the idea of an injection.
3: I think so. My question is, because I know people who do the injections. I know people who go to a place to get the injections.
4: Yeah,
3: and yeah, the needles, that the needle part would scare that. I don't like any form of any needle.
4: I'm not afraid of needles. I just don't think I could inject myself. That just seems like something I wouldn't be able to do. But I'd like to try this because I'm carrying around, Alex, since we wrapped up the Nightside project, I have added basically, you know, an adolescent, a small child to my frame.
3: Sure.
4: 55 pounds.
3: A small child.
4: Basically, 55 pounds is what I'm carrying around extra.
3: Okay.
4: And in fact, I just moved this screen down to hide myself a little bit more.
3: Tune into the stream. You can see Ethan being embarrassed for himself.
4: Well, but I'm not. But this. So this.
3: You've got a big beard, though. If I did the bigger beard, I would look like. Because you can get away with that, the bigger beard. I can't. Also, I can't shave my beard. So I need it at this length here because it hides the double chin.
4: Yeah.
3: But also, if I got it bigger, people would be like, I guess he's put on a few more pounds. So I don't think, I think the beard actually doesn't do you the.
4: I thought that the beard helped, but we have spent all week on camera. And I'm not usually on camera, Alex. I don't know if you know about this about me, but for the last several years, I've been living a civilian life.
3: Yeah, yeah, sure.
4: And it's really got me weirded out, you know? It's really got me weirded out. Why is the stream showing the chicken tenders again?
3: He's making fun of you at this point. Caitlin?
4: Caitlin says it was an accident, but I'm here bearing my soul about my struggles, and she just puts up this photo.
3: She claims it's an accident. This is her intervention right here, dude. I love it. Of all the pictures we've talked about today, you start going, I put up myself on the camera so I could hide myself a little bit. And then she goes, boom, chicken tenders. That's my favorite thing that's happened on the show maybe all week. Holy cow.
4: So anyway, look, I've just spent the last several years living a really good life, you know?
3: Yeah, yeah.
4: I like the food. I like to eat.
3: Yeah, no dipping sauce.
4: I like to spend my evenings watching the shows I like. And all of a sudden, you got 55 extra pounds.
3: Well, but I congratulate you.
4: So I got to deal with that.
3: I congratulate you because if you would have had dipping sauces with all the foods that you've been pounding, absolutely just eating.
4: Oh, I'd be in the ground.
3: You'd be 80 pounds. I will say this. I don't care how it comes off. If it makes people happy, phenomenal. Great. And then here's the other part. It makes you feel happy. Great. Also, is your doctor like, oh, man, good. Your blood pressure's down and you're... A1, what is it?
4: A1C.
3: The A1C is down.
4: Yeah, all that is a benefit. That's a benefit.
3: I've gotten so much more. I used to be so much more judgmental as somebody who was like, you watch it and you go, I can't believe they got all this work done. And you go, I don't care what work is that you got done. Does it make you happier? I'm fine with it. Did you pay for it yourself? That's the other thing. It's my freaking money, man. So if I'm getting some work done, I might get a facelift. Come on.
4: So this texture texted in and said, my sister does the injections and she did it in front of me one day And it seems so simple that I think I could do it where I didn't think I could before.
3: Get some help from your kids. You know what I mean? Like,
4: I'm not.
3: Caitlin is still showing the chicken strips on the screen. She's going hard at you, dude.
4: No, I know what she thinks. It's fine. I don't need Caitlin's approval in my life.
3: This has turned into the best Friday ever. What does mom want for Mother's Day? What should you not get mom for Mother's Day? Chicken strips come up from Costco.
0: I just want everyone to know it's an accident. It's not intentional. I'm trying to

0: from you, but it's fine. We'll take the break here. We'll come back. News, traffic, and weather here at the bottom. 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
1: Good afternoon, 2:30 at KSL News Radio. I'm Jeff Kaplan. KSL's top local story this hour. Get ready to see forecast highs in the 90s as soon as this weekend. Water managers say you got to make sure not to overdo it on days like this. KSL News Radio's Adam Small explains.
2: Utah Division of Water Resources drought coordinator Laura Haskell tells me while brief heat spells like this do have some impact on our soil moisture and reservoir levels, the bigger impact they have is on people and how much water we think we need to use when the heat sets in. Haskell says you still don't need to water your lawn anywhere around northern Utah for at least another week, and she says weekends like this could really set the tone for what our water supply looks like towards the end of summer.
1: If we top out above 90 on Monday and Tuesday, we would set new records. Our top national story from ABC News. President Trump says the leaders of Russia and Ukraine have agreed to his request for a 3-day ceasefire and prisoner swap. 1,000 prisoners would be swapped. The ceasefire would run Saturday through Monday. On Wall Street today, the Dow is up a mere 12 points, while the NASDAQ gained more than 400. KSL News Time, 2:32. Coming up, better weather ahead. Hotter, at least. KSL's forecast is on the way next. KSL News Time, 2:33.
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8: Afternoon drive slowdowns already making an appearance on southbound I-15 between 53rd South Murray through Midvale and northbound I-15 left over heavy and slow traffic going from South Salt Lake to 6 South downtown. Live at the Eccles presents Riverdance. 5 performances Friday through Sunday beginning May 22nd at the Eccles Theater. Tickets at LiveEccles.com. Ricky Meese in the KSL Traffic Center.
1: The KSL forecast, we should hit 79 this afternoon, 76 tomorrow.

0: Then it heats up to 91, a record-setting 91 on Monday right now. It's partly cloudy, 73 degrees. I'm Jeff Kaplan from the KSL Common Spirit Health Studios. 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
2: Welcome back. Just a few more segments to go on KSL Brightside today. Happy Mother's Day to all who celebrate. Thanks, everyone, for tuning in.
3: For those of you who celebrate out there. I just, you know, there are people out there that I don't want to miss. I will say that Mother's Day and Father's Day are other times of the year in a lot of other countries, obviously. I mean, they do it. You've been to Romania. Do they do it different times of the year for them?
2: Yes.
3: I can't remember. Yeah. I wish you knew more about the countries you visit.
2: I know. I'm just there to eat. Just there to eat their variation of a donut. What kind of fried bread y'all got? And then I leave.
3: Caitlin, this is when we hit him with the chicken strip picture again.
2: No, this is when you hit me with a chicken strip. Just throw it
3: into the studio.
2: Okay. Keep us going the rest of the way. Here's the deal. The World Cup this year.
3: Yeah.
2: It's here in North America. And as far as I know, the U.S. is going to win.
3: No. And you know that's not true either. Come on.
2: World Cup ticket prices, though, have reached record high. Official FIFA front category one tickets have reached $32,970.
3: It's basically a front and center, close to the action. And you got to call it pitch, by the way. Ethan, you're a soccer guy.
2: Now, CNN.
3: You got to call it pitch. You're close to the pitch. You're front and center on the pitch. And this is for the World Cup final. But is it? I think it's per ticket, too. It's $32,000.
2: Resale is, of course, even higher.
3: Yeah.
2: For a game in MetLife Stadium, for a match in MetLife Stadium for July 19th, which I'm not actually sure. Oh, no, that's the final. There is, and CNN has this. This was a couple of days ago, and I guess we should look and see if this is still the case or if they sold. But there were four tickets that were listed for $2.2 million each, almost $2.3 million each. And that seems hard to believe.
3: Yeah, the thing is that what's not hard to believe for me is that the market, the reason that they're okay. So I got into 2017. I started watching that stupid Netflix series, Drive to Survive.
2: Yeah.
3: And I watched all of it and I still do. And I became an F1 fan and I've been to an F1 race now. And I consider going to other, I asked you yesterday, like, hey, should we go to the F1 race down in Vegas? The one down in Vegas is crazy. The amount of money that people are spending to be able to get into those things are, I mean, you are walking in the door for like a 2-day thing per day. It's, I mean, this isn't even like the expensive stuff either.
2: Yeah.
3: The Paddock Club and all these things you can get. People are paying this insane premium for sports in general. So you're watching it happen with the Mammoth across the street at a smaller scale, but it's still in our community. It is still one of the most expensive tickets, certainly from a sports perspective, that you can find in town. It's 1,000% has to do with, I mean, look, at the end of the year.
2: It's demand, right?
3: It's demand. And when the Jazz, and right now it's hot, right? And the Jazz in the same exact arena, the very next night, at the end of their year here where they missed the playoffs for the fourth year in a row, tickets were between $7 and $10 for the upper bowl. But they were between $70 and $90 in the upper bowl for a hockey game. I mean, almost to the two times 10X, 10. Yes. Yeah. But the reason FIFA and the reason F1 is like, I brought up F1 because the prices are driven up by the international demand. And when you throw the international demand in, Ethan,
2: now you're talking about
3: the weirdos that are the oligarchs. Yes. And so much of this FIFA money also is getting affected. So much of the FIFA price drive is driven by Middle East money that comes in. And they are like, I don't care what it is. I'm going to do the most expensive thing because it's a power move. I'm going to go do it. And wherever the rich people are found, you're adding more kajillionaires who can afford that sporting event. Than just the Super Bowl does not move the needle at all in other countries. Like, yeah. And, but the FIFA World Cup final moves needles in every country in the world, basically. And you've added 16 more teams to this year's tournament. So the normal FIFA World Cup tournament is 32 teams. You're adding 16 more. You're at 48. So now you're just adding more countries who qualified for this, and you add a bunch of the people who were not coming to it before, but now they're going to, because they're like, I'm going to go watch my team. Costco, Ethan, this is not a joke. Costco Travel hit me with an email because I'd rented a car not that long ago from there. I saw your nurse, you rented a car. Do you want some FIFA World Cup tickets? And they were like, and the tickets were a package deal, right? Go see one in Seattle, go see one in Kansas City. And okay. I'm like, well, that's a lot to ask for me to do. Go fly to right. Seattle and then fly. Per ticket, it was a 10 grand package because they were both in the, they were in the quarterfinals.
2: Yeah.
3: Of the situation of the whole tournament. And they were $10,000 a ticket. And it was all, by the way, flights are not included. By the way, nothing else is included. Nothing's included. This is just you getting
2: the
3: building.
2: Just the seat.
3: And this is from the quote unquote, you know, price king on, you know, saving you dollars on travel and things like that. And this is, and I just remember thinking to myself, we've gotten to such a wild and frankly, just inaccessible point, right? Of what it comes down to for being able to go to these things. And like I said, with F1, I got a media credential to go to the last media or to go to the last F1 thing. And I covered it, partly for KSL News Radio, partly for our KSL sports side of things. And it was awesome. And actually, the credential was nice because it got me into a couple places that I definitely did not belong.
2: Oh, nice.
3: Hopefully, F1's not listening. I was actually working, okay? So settle down.
2: Like down into the
3: like into
2: paddock
3: some,
2: or whatever?
3: Not into the paddock. That's insanely locked down. And people pay for it, and they have that experience. But I was in places where the food was phenomenal. And like and like there were celebrities like crazy.
2: So how much would it cost us if we went
3: 30,
2: down?
3: 30, the place that I was that yeah. I got in and they were like, yeah, come on in. You have this. Oh, you have this badge on. Oh, yeah, come on in. It was $3,200 a seat for the qualifying night. And it was $4,200 a seat for the race night.
2: So if you and I, so if you and I were going to go down to Las Vegas just as fans to see the
3: yeah.
2: F1,
3: yeah.
2: What would be into like on the cheap side? How could we do it on the cheap?
3: So on the cheap. And again, they do it kind of interesting because you have these areas that you can stand. I mean, they have like a standing room only. You don't necessarily have a seat assigned to you.
2: Now, is this the course that runs through the city?
3: Runs through the city. Yeah, yeah. So you're on a street course and it's cool. You're like right by the, there was this, the T-Mobile zone. It's right by the sphere.
2: Yeah.
3: And they have concerts and stuff. And when you pay to get into the thing, you get the concerts. Now, your food and beverages are all free for the whole weekend.
2: Mm.
3: Not, I don't think alcoholic ones, but I'm not sure. But the food and bev, at these, and it's pretty good. You go to these little things and they just give you like a little
2: thing.
3: Yeah, it's like carnival
2: food. And then
3: food.
2: You can see the race.
3: And the race there. Is going around.
2: So how much is that? How much is that?
3: Those are like, I think those, the year that I went, it was the first year it was in Vegas, those were like $800 a ticket per night.
2: Is that as cheap as you can do?
3: No, because now you're getting into like the $500 and $600 ticket. But there are standing room only general admission tickets, not anywhere near those areas. And you're actually nowhere near the thing. And following an F1 race in person is actually not that fun because you're like, you know, and you're like, unless even if you're right next to the track, you have a hard time being like, okay, I just saw him for four and a half seconds.
2: Yeah.
3: And not only that, then you don't see, and you don't know what place they're in. You're like, I saw this guy go by, but did he get passed by somebody else?
2: Yeah.
3: So you're actually going like this. You're doing what a lot of people do, which is this. You go, oh man, he just went by. And then you look up at the screen and you're watching the TV version of it. And you go, this is the thing I watch at home, actually.
2: Yeah.
3: So expensive sports.
2: So then maybe what we do
3: freaking
2: is
3: wild, yes.
2: We go down to Las Vegas and we take turns standing on each other's shoulders to look over the
3: look over the fence,
2: to look over the barriers they put up.
3: I think, and there are like hotel rooms where you can kind of like halfway see it from there, and they are
2: thousands and
3: thousands of dollars.
2: I'm sure. Well, that's too bad. It'd be fun to go to see some of these sporting events, but it's become so prohibitively expensive.
3: No, we should look into it. I mean, like they have the general admission ones. They're trying to dial it back and be normal because they've had a hard time in Vegas in particular
2: selling
3: the tickets.
2: Really?
3: Yeah.
2: Well, that's good.
3: I know.
2: So the demand is driving down the price.
3: But honestly, like there were moments where people are like, it is less expensive for you to fly to Japan and watch the Japanese Grand Prix for F1 than it is to go to the Vegas one that is, you know, a 5-hour drive away.
2: So my niece and her friends discovered that it was for the Eras Tour for Taylor Swift.
3: Yeah.
2: It was cheaper for them to fly to Scotland.
3: Yeah, I know.
2: So my niece,
3: people did this.
2: My niece saw Taylor Swift in Scotland, and it was significantly cheaper.
3: Yeah.
2: The whole thing was cheaper than seeing them at a nearby city in the United States.
3: And your daughter, I bet, was so jealous.
2: Oh, yeah.
3: Yeah.
2: I mean, that goes without saying.
3: All right, we'll take a break here. We'll get to one more segment. We'll get you ready for Jeff Kaplan's afternoon news as well. I do have more updates from the spooky and unexplained. The UFOs from the U.S. government and the Pentagon, that's got nothing on what they got going on in Ohio. Stay with us right here on KSL Brightside.
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2: Speaking of lunch hour, if you have a hankering, if you're having kind of a late lunch, join us on our YouTube stream at noon. Noon. Yeah, so that's not a late lunch. It's right then.
3: Please put up the chicken strip picture for Ethan. Come on.
2: join us on the YouTube stream. We have a great time. It's ahead of what we do for here on the air. You know, we're on the air from 1 to 3. But at noon, pop us up on YouTube while you're at your desk, hanging out, having lunch. Bring us up on your phone and enjoy it. Weigh in, comment, see the interactions with other people. And we use that as a rehearsal?
3: No, I don't know if it's a rehearsal because we talk about stories that we don't talk about here. But I'll tell you what it does do is it gets me warmed up for the show, though. I get fired up.
2: Yeah, for sure it does. Yeah,
3: because you say such ridiculous stuff sometimes. I know. I can't believe it.
2: Daniel says you can go to the Saturday Las Vegas NASCAR race in the fall for $40.
3: Yeah.
2: Maybe that's the thing to do.
3: Well, and guess what you can do at that race is see the cars go around.
2: Yeah, you can see
3: the ones that's in Vegas. You're like, you should feel so privileged to see these cars go by 3.5 seconds before that. And, you know, it's in Vegas, and so it was gimmicky and fun for a while. But the second and third years, they've had to figure out coming around. But it is still such a celebrity situation. And Vegas in particular, we choose Vegas if we're here because it's closer, right? If you're in Salt Lake City, if you're in Utah, you go, oh, dude, I've gone down to Vegas, you know, on a weekend and made that trip. But people are coming in from around the dang world to see that F1 race because they're like, I'm going to Vegas and I'm seeing an F1 race. This is going to be crazy. But they're paying just absolutely insane dollars.
2: Now, you're going to roll your eyes at me because I'm going to show my ignorance here when it comes to F1. But is F1 electric now?
3: They have a Formula E that is an all-electric
2: But the regular F1 is...
3: No, but the F1 cars are hybrids.
2: They are.
3: And so they actually have a pretty intense battery system that they deploy at certain moments, and they're allowed to deploy certain amounts of. And so these are turbo hybrid engines.
2: Yeah.
3: And, you know, the purists hate it because they're like, give me the old Ferrari V12.
2: Yeah.
3: And they're like, these sound so just, you know, absolutely neutered, you know, engines that are going around the track here. And so
2: they're a lot faster, though.
3: They are quick and they've been great. And the Formula E ones are really hard to listen to because it's like,
2: I'll have to look and see. I'd be interested to know what a pit stop looks like for
3: the hybrid. It's the same. I mean, they're still gas combustible. I mean, they still have the ICE engines, as they call them.
2: So is it like, does the gas engine feed the battery?
3: Yes. Yeah. So they have these units that feed each other. It's just like a regular car.
2: It's your Accord.
3: It's your Accord.
2: My Accord.
3: You can enter the race.
2: I have an F1.
3: I'm pretty sure that Red Bull still does, but they use the Honda engine. So Honda's an engine provider for, so you're basically a Red Bull fan because.
2: No, I'm basically an F1 driver. That's what I'm learning.
3: I love the idea of you putting your foot to the ground and your Accord going.
2: I put it in sport mode. because I got modes.
3: Oh, yeah, you got modes.
2: I can do normal.
3: I know.
2: I can do econ.
3: F1.
2: I can do sport.
3: Yeah.
2: So what I need to do is I need to start doing the sport mode. Because usually I do econ because I have this dumb thing where I try and game how much mileage I can get out of it. I need to start using the sport.
3: We've been going through all weekend or all this show asking people before the weekend of Mother's Day to make sure you don't buy the gifts that mom doesn't want. And we've had a ton of feedback all day. So we basically have distilled it down to you do not get self-improvement things, even though they might even say, hey, this is great. I would love to get one of those red light therapy things for the wrinkles on my face. But this weekend, don't give that to them. Let them buy that for themselves. You don't roll up with the, hey, we got you the coupon to Ozempic for Ozempic? And then you don't do that or the red light therapy mask to go,
2: you know. Or the lawnmower.
3: For your wrinkles.
2: Or the lawnmower.
3: No, or the lawnmower. That's for you. Come on.
2: All right. Alex, you've been wanting to talk about this all day, so we're going to finally do it. There's been a big uptick in reports in Portage County, Ohio. People are saying that they've got multiple reports of unidentified figures averaging 8 feet tall in wooded areas.
3: You can't say unidentified figures. That's too close to a UFO.
2: To what we were doing before.
3: Yeah.
2: Along the Mahoning River.
3: Uh-huh.
2: Jeremiah Byron, host of the Bigfoot Society podcast. Oh, I revealed it. I accidentally revealed it. He said, quote, these started and then stopped just as quickly as it started. So these guys have collected and mapped the reports. And they're saying that there's something going on.
3: What's the name of the podcast?
2: Bigfoot Society.
3: Okay, do they benefit from Bigfoot sightings? Could we all agree that they probably benefit from Bigfoot sightings? So
2: what's happening here is interesting because I thought you put this in the rundown because you were excited for the Bigfoot sighting.
3: I'm nervous about what these guys' intentions are. Okay, but I grew up. When we moved from Texas to the Pacific Northwest, the Pacific Northwest beats you over the head with the Bigfoot sighting stuff. I remember taking a Pacific Northwest history class and they talked to you about Bigfoot and Bigfoot sightings. And it's great. And there was a story the other day on Fox News and they go, military veteran swears that he has seen 9 foot or has had face to face encounter with 9 foot giants near his home. And I thought, why do we have to saddle this guy? Why do we have to say, oh, but military veteran? That is like, we can't just throw that out there and other military veterans are like, come on, man.
2: Does that make him more credible?
3: No, I think that they think that it does. I think what it does is it should be probably offensive. People are like, come on, man.
2: I think it's just a Fox News thing. They just, if they can put in military veteran,
3: they'll do it. Then they'll do it. Yeah, for sure.
2: Because they know on their website it boosts views.
3: Probably.
2: But Alex, let me tell you this. So this is super interesting. I thought you were a Bigfoot believer. That's why you put this in here.
3: No, I don't like people who are trying to monetize it because he's a good guy. right?
2: Well,
3: I'm talking about Bigfoot.
2: If there's
3: trying
2: one
3: to go
2: thing,
3: around the world,
2: if there's one thing that you need to know about Bigfoot,
3: yeah,
2: it's that he doesn't exist.
3: Why are we?
2: And see, that's just how it is.
3: You can't prove it. Number one,
2: what? I can't prove what?
3: Did you see the pictures in this article that had the feet?
2: Hey, look, the burden of proof is on you.
3: On me.
2: You're the one who says he exists.
3: Now, I'm on board.
2: I have to prove he doesn't exist.
3: I'm on board with a lot of the unexplained phenomenon stuff not being real, because I definitely have had to lean into the kids, ghosts aren't real. Like, let's not mess around.
2: Yeah.
3: And they're like, oh, I'm scared of that. I go, let's just have a discussion real quick. That doesn't exist. It's not a thing. Yeah. That is, so we have the discussion about how ghosts don't exist, which, again, if you want to hit up Ethan with why ghosts exist at 57500, you can absolutely do so. And we'll take that into consideration. But that's where I'm at. But I do think that the Bigfoot thing is interesting enough. It feels sometimes like a circus act. Other times it feels like there are some people. I have people who I know who are smart people, who are capable people, who are respected people, who have normal to above average intellect. And they are like, I had this experience and I cannot say that I didn't. And it was definitely... a bipedal guy who works at Maverick who gave me some treats.
2: This texter at 57500 says, I'm a human resources manager and I have not seen a Bigfoot. Clearly I'm the most credible. And I think,
3: see,
2: yes.
3: Yeah, you throw in their line of work.
2: Yeah.
3: See, nobody throws in news talk show host in Salt Lake City says,
2: You know what?
3: Says Bigfoot's real. It's like, no, they don't, because they were trying to get ratings, man. Come on.
2: You know
3: the podcast that's a Bigfoot podcast wants more sightings.
2: Look, we want to be fair and balanced, right? Mm. So we do this. All right. So the military veteran says he saw Bigfoot. Human resources manager says she did not.
3: Yeah.
2: So you decide, right?
3: Who do you trust?
2: America decides.
3: Yeah. People are like, I've never liked HR people. No way. No credibility at all. Cannot do it. Can't go that direction.
2: I love HR here at KSL. They got snacks.
3: They've been hitting hard with the snacks
2: lately.
3: That's
2: the thing that I noticed the most, like, since I've been back in the building.
3: I know, but you know why? Because they want something. What do they want? Fill out this survey. Go do your IT training. Stop harassing people in the office, Ethan. They want something. What can I do to make you behave like a normal human being in the office, Ethan? Here you go. Here's a treat. It's a Twix. Go get it, boy.
2: You know what? They figured me out. They figured me out 100%.
3: What's Kaplan so mad about?
10: Wait, that treat cart that's been coming around, that's to get us to take the survey?
3: Yeah. I hate to break it to you.
10: I thought that was a new thing that was going to be everlasting, and I was so excited.
3: As soon as the survey goes away, they go, our treat budget just dried up suddenly.
10: I mean,
3: everybody.
10: Right before I go on the air, a couple Hershey bars, boom.
3: I know.
10: But no, it's going to go away.
3: No, it will. And then they'll also tell you that you're going to start paying for the parking underneath. They're going to roll it out. And then after the treat cart will come back when they want to do something like that. You're going to start paying for your own parking. Oh, but here's a Twix.
2: You're in trouble with what? HR, Alex.
3: Oh, gosh.
2: So that human resources manager.
3: Works here?
2: He says, says, careful, I'm a he. So.
3: You're the one who said she. You were the one who said
2: Am
3: she.
2: Am I the one?
3: Go back into the friggin' archive. Oh, Ethan said she.
2: I apologize.
3: Yeah, you should.
2: All right, I'm going to self-report.
3: All right, Jeff Kaplan's Afternoon News will, for the millionth
2: It'll
3: time
2: more
3: already,
2: newsy. More
3: will,
2: newsy.
3: He will definitely bring some credibility back to the studio. Jeff Kaplan coming right up. Ethan and I will be back next week.
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10: Good afternoon. Happy Friday. It's 3 o'clock at KSL News Radio. I'm Jeff Kaplan. We're at 75 degrees, KSL's top story. A Utah Supreme Court justice is hanging up her robe. She's resigning ahead of an investigation into claims that she had a relationship with an attorney who argued in the congressional map case before the high court. KSL News Radio's Heather Peterson has the story.
13: Justice Diana Hagan has continued to deny the allegations, but still decided to tender her resignation today, saying her family doesn't deserve the public scrutiny they've been getting. While she was already cleared by the Judicial Conduct Commission, the legislature didn't think the review was thorough and launched an independent investigation. Both the state's Chief Justice and the President of the Utah State Bar, Kim Cordova, have expressed that this is a sad day for the judiciary.
14: The perception of misconduct certainly is an issue, but But reading a headline versus getting into the details and understanding the background of it, you know, are a couple of different things.
13: Utah's top leaders from each branch of government say they're committed to seeing if the Judicial Conduct Commission needs to be reformed. Heather Peterson, KSL News Radio.
0: So how would replacing the justice work? KSL legal analyst Greg Skordas explains.
15: The Supreme Court was recently expanded to include seven justices. So there's already several names that are up before the governor from which he can choose to fill the two newly created slots. And of course, now there is a vacant slot. So there's a third position open.
0: He says it's unclear if the governor will be able to choose a third name from the already vetted list of candidates, or if a new list has to be created. For the meantime, he doesn't expect any delays in the high court hearing cases. In Utah, substitutes are used until a permanent replacement is sworn in. We're waiting for two big decisions in the Charlie Kirk murder case this afternoon. One of them, whether cameras are going to be allowed in court when Tyler Robinson goes on trial. KSL News Radio's Eric Cabrera is joining us live from Provo with the latest. Eric?
16: Jeff, this afternoon, Judge Tony Graff is expected to rule on whether media cameras and live streams will continue to be allowed during proceedings involving Tyler Robinson. Robinson's defense team argues the intense national intention surrounding the case could impact future jurors and wants tighter restrictions on courtroom coverage. The judge is also expected to decide whether Robinson's upcoming preliminary hearing should be pushed back while attorneys continue reviewing DNA evidence and other discovery. The last hearing, we heard from the defense that key digital forensic evidence is missing. State prosecutors have argued the case should continue moving forward as scheduled. Keep it locked right here to keep those answers, to get those answers as soon as they come down. Live from Provo 4th District Court, Eric Cabrera, KSL News Radio.
0: He's waiting. KSL News Time 3:03. Our top national story, the Pentagon has released those long-promised files about UFOs. Spoiler: there's no proof of any little green men.
17: Many of the files now posted online detail reported sightings dating to the middle of the 20th century and have been previously released. But the Pentagon says it and NASA are newly analyzing some images from the Apollo moon missions. Those old photos show specks or dots in the sky above the moon that are now being called unidentified phenomena. In addition, never-before-seen military video taken as recently as this year shows unidentified objects being tracked by U.S. aircraft over the Middle East, Africa, the Indo-Pacific, and Europe.
0: ABC's Stephen Portnoy, an Earthling from Washington, where sometimes you just can't tell. KSL News Time 3:04 on Friday afternoon, the U.S. and Iran are now finger-pointing across the Strait of Hormuz. Iran accusing the U.S. of firing first yesterday. And with the ceasefire hanging in the balance, Secretary of State Rubio says no, it was the other way around.
18: If you fired a U.S. Navy ship, what are we supposed to do? Say, oh, there's a ceasefire, we're not going to shoot down your drone. That's a stupid question. That's a stupid position to take. Of course we fired back at them. They were shooting at us. Only stupid countries don't shoot back when you're shot at. And we're not a stupid country.
0: Rubio says the ceasefire is still holding as the U.S. waits for a response to its peace proposal. President Trump says the leaders of Russia and Ukraine have agreed to a three-day ceasefire and an exchange of prisoners. 1,000 prisoners from each side will get to go home. Tomorrow, Russia is celebrating its big triumph over Germany in World War II. Big changes are coming for Salt Lake City's oldest park. The Liberty Park Vision Plan is now released. Officials say it preserves what residents love and brings new features to the park.
19: So the greenhouse, unfortunately, has been in disrepair for quite a few years, and we're really excited to look at the possibility of a new greenhouse that increases production of native plants and helps us to create a more water-wise landscape.
0: Catherine Sontag with Salt Lake City Public Lands. New boardwalks and trails will be built around and over Liberty Lake. She says these improvements are going to come slowly over the next 10 years or so. KSL News Time 3:05. First look traffic. Ricky, what is going on out there today? I mean, even lunchtime, it was nuts on I-15.
20: Oh, we've already had emergency traffic multiple times on the Valley freeways. Right now, our latest crash has cleared. That's the good news. The bad news is the delays remain. Northbound I-15, Murray to South Salt Lake. But southbound I-15, Jeff, Oh, the afternoon drive delays started setting in about an hour ago, so it's already packed in from 33rd South to Midvale. Ricky Meese in the KSL Traffic Center.
0: I bet your rush is going to end early today. What do you think?
20: I think you're right, and maybe we're seeing the worst of it now.
0: Could be. Stay here. My minute of news is on the way. Next.
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0: 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You know, my mom is pretty good at handling technology. She's 85, and bless her, she keeps her iPhone, iPad, Alexa, her computer all running in tip-top shape all by herself. But when she calls me for help, it tests every fiber of my being, because she spends a half hour describing the problem, then tells me every mouse click for the past 3 days, reenacts her tech support call, what tricks she tried to fix things, and what kind of lettuce she had on her sandwich for lunch, and I snap, "Mom, just hit Control Q." So annoying. Here I go again. But early this morning, I realized I'm just like her. I wake up in my pitch black bedroom, grab my phone, and the notification says, "Amanda Dixon is live." Amanda, here on KSL, and I wonder, why is Amanda live on Instagram in the middle of her show? Must be something going on. Let me check. So I go to Instagram, and there's Amanda, and she's looking straight at the camera, straight at me. And after a moment, she says, "Oh, hi, Jeff's here. Listen, Jeff, the tech problem we were talking about yesterday, we'll work it out with the engineers and blah, blah." My brain blacks out. Amanda's staring at me, and I'm stark naked, and all I can think is, can she see me? She's staring straight at me, and I'm in a panic. Blankets are flying. My pulse is like 180, and of course she can't see me. She's doing an Instagram Live. She just saw my name pop up under Who's Watching. But my brain isn't connected at 5:30 in the morning, and all I can think is, I don't have any clothes on. What do I do with this? So my wife is convulsing with laughter, and she says, "You gotta answer her." So I start talking to the screen. "Hi, Amanda. We'll get to the tech problem. My wife is doubled over. I'm hanging onto a minky for dear life on the brink of a coronary till I slowly figure out Amanda can't see me. It's Instagram. And I'm telling this story, and I'm going on and on. And just now I realize that I'm just like my mother. So happy Mother's Day, Mom. From your computer chip off the old block.
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20: A slow ride is already waiting for you on southbound I-15 in Salt Lake County. Now, it is a little busy prior to 1300 South. But the bigger slowdowns will stretch from just before 4500 South past 72nd South. A few areas where traffic's starting to build, southbound I-15 in Sandy and Draper. But that's the slow spot, leaving South Salt Lake and getting all the way through Midvale. Northbound I-15, a lot of good news there. Now, we do have traffic building at the Bangor exit in Draper. And earlier delays that were solid due to a crash approaching 2100 South. The crash has cleared. Those delays are easing. All that's left, northbound I-15, a little busy going through Murray. But then more busy traffic, northbound I-15, 6 North to the North Interchange in Davis and Weber County. It's southbound slowdowns on I-15 between 31st Street, Ogden, down to Roy. Eric?
5: Got a couple of early stretches of southbound slowing in Utah County on I-15. One going from Timpanogos Highway down past 2100 North. And then the other one pretty much just going by the Pleasant Grove Boulevard exit. Now the rest of the way, all the way to Santa Quinn looks good. And northbound, no problems on the freeway in Utah County. Exiting I-15, we do have some slowing on 2100 North already for westbounders getting out to Triumph Boulevard. But you also have eastbound slowing from Redwood Road heading over to 3600 West. A healthy smile means a healthier life. 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Your smile matters. Eric Butler in the KSL Traffic Center.
6: Dialing up at 79 today, mostly sunny skies. Tomorrow looks delightful. Saturday afternoon, we've got a 76 expected and mostly sunny skies. Mother's Day, a little bit warm there, mostly sunny, and 83 for a daytime high. From the KSL Weather Center, I'm Matt Johnson.
0: Right now in Salt Lake, we're at 75 degrees. The Delta Center is now surrounded by fencing. The construction equipment's arrived. We're going to tell you all about what's coming up in just a few. Stay with us. This is Utah's News, Traffic, and Weather Station. And Amanda Dixon is joining us live at NPS in Salt Lake City. I'm fully dressed, Amanda.
7: 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Thank you.
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24: You, Jeff. 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
25: Camping, fishing, sporting goods.
24: 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You even have barbecue grills.
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0: 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The three things you need to know this hour. First,
13: Utah Supreme Court Justice Diana Hagan submitted her letter of resignation today ahead of an investigation into claims she had an inappropriate relationship with an attorney, claims that had already been dismissed by the Judicial Conduct Commission. I'm KSL News Radio's Heather Peterson.
0: Second, Utah's dental community says it could be several years before we really see the effect of Utah's ban on fluoridated drinking water. It took effect a year ago. Third, our biggest traffic trouble spot.
20: A lot of slowdowns already waiting for you on I-15 in Weber, Salt Lake, and now in Utah counties. And we also have some slowing. It's starting. This is southbound Bangor Highway from I-80 to 3500 South. Ricky Meese in the KSL Traffic Center.
2: A beautiful weekend on tap, but record heat by Monday. I'm Matt Johnson.
0: It's 73 degrees in Salt Lake City at the KSL Common Spirit Health Studios. 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
3: From ABC News, I'm Mike Dubusky. The cruise ship at the center of the Hantavirus outbreak is expected to arrive at a port in the Canary Islands on Sunday. ABC foreign correspondent Maggie Rulli is in Spain, where officials are showing off the area that passengers are set to disembark.
8: They claim this process will keep everyone on board this cruise ship entirely isolated from the island. They also confirmed today that the U.S. says they will send a plane to pick up those U.S. citizens that are on board as well. So again, this is all supposed to happen in the next 48 hours or so. Still a lot of questions, though, about how exactly they're going to pull it off.
3: The CDC is at an emergency response level 3 right now, its lowest level of emergency activation. Russia and Ukraine have agreed to a 3-day ceasefire beginning tomorrow. Both sides have also agreed to exchange 1,000 prisoners. ABC's Patrick Reval has details.
9: President Trump has hailed this short 3-day ceasefire as perhaps the beginning of the end of the war in Ukraine. But in reality, there's no reason to think that. Vladimir Putin had called for this brief pause in attacks for this weekend over Russia's Victory Day holiday when he holds a huge annual military parade on Red Square. The Kremlin was worried that Ukraine might attack that parade.
3: Meanwhile, Iran is still weighing the latest framework for future peace negotiations that the U.S. is proposing. It comes after the two sides exchanged fire in the Strait of Hormuz yesterday, though President Trump is maintaining the ceasefire is still in place. The Pentagon has released a new batch of files documenting UFOs. ABC News senior Pentagon reporter Louis Martinez says there are more than 160 documents dating back to the 1940s.
10: The release of the documents follows a directive from President Trump earlier this year to open up all of the federal government's UFO files. The Pentagon's earlier reviews have not found any proof that the incidents were extraterrestrial in origin.
3: And the Labor Department says the economy added 115,000 jobs last month, according to their latest employment report. 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
0: 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KSL Sports Hockey and Basketball may be done for the season, but Ryan Smith, the owner of the Mammoth and the Jazz, updated fans today on the next steps in the Delta Center renovation. He shared this video on X.
11: The challenge was, hey, could you go into a building and actually remodel the entire lower bowl and upper bowl and not lose this amazing basketball experience, but maybe even improve it for the future, as well as making it so every single view is both good for hoops and for hockey. And that's what we've done.
12: Hockey sight lines need to be spread out a lot further because the ice rink is much larger than a basketball court. The size is quite different.
28: You know, part of this process is bringing in the best and brightest who have kind of transformed some of the most iconic arenas in the world to come to Utah to help on this project with the goal of being able to maintain this incredible fan experience that we have, as well as being home of two major franchises.
0: Smith says at the end of the day, he wants the Delta Center to be a place that offers everyone in the community a great experience, no matter where you come from or who you are. We have breaking news at KSL News Radio. Cameras will continue to be allowed in hearings involving Charlie Kirk's accused killer. The judge, Tony Graff, has just denied the request from Tyler Robinson's defense to keep cameras out of the courtroom and stop the live streaming. Judge Graff also ruled to postpone Robinson's preliminary hearing. He was originally scheduled for court May 19th through the 21st. However, due to the volume of evidence they're dealing with and the fact that some evidence came in late, that hearing's been rescheduled. It'll be held July 6th. KSL News Time 3:20. 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
4: Already a lot of vehicles on the road. If you're on I-15 in Salt Lake County going northbound, busy and slow approaching the Bangor exit in Draper, a little bit by the mall, but most of the busier, slower traffic on northbound I-15 is going to stretch from Murray at 45th South to the downtown exit. Southbound I-15, a little slow in spots between North Temple and 2100 South, and then it is crowded and slow. And that starts before you reach 45th South Murray through Midvale. And for those on the east side, I-80 looking pretty good, but I-215 South Belt seeing some westbound slowing at State and approaching the I-15 junction. Then in Weber County, delays already in place. Southbound I-15, 31st Street, Ogden through Roy. Eric?
14: Westbound traffic on 201, a little bit slow as you approach the 215 West Belt. And then you've got your usual slowing eastbound and westbound at 7200 West in Magna. If you're on I-80 heading out to Tooele County westbound, no major problems there. And SR-36, just a couple of spots of slowing as you head from Stansbury down to Tooele City. If you're in Utah County, I-15 southbound, we got slowing going by 2100 North and then a patch at Pioneer Crossing, then the longer stretch going by Pleasant Grove Boulevard. So things are starting to fill in on the northbound side. Some slowing just past 1600 North going from Orem into Linden. 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Eric Butler in the KSL Traffic Center.
6: KSL 7-day forecast. It gets warm this weekend, but downright hot next week. You got your forecast dialing up a 79 today, mostly sunny, 76 tomorrow, and then Mother's Day does look warmer, 83 degrees and mostly sunny skies. Monday could tie a record of 91 degrees back in 2007, tying another record on Tuesday at 92 from way back in 1960. We go to 88 partly cloudy skies on Wednesday. And how about Thursday? 86 degrees, partly cloudy skies. From the KSL Weather Center, I'm Matt Johnson.
0: 75 degrees in Salt Lake City. 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We'll see how the market wrapped up for the week in just a moment. Stay right here.
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0: We're watching Utah's money. The hack that struck Utah schools and universities is more widespread than we thought. Reuters reports the cyber attack against Canvas hit nearly 9,000 schools across the country. Canvas parent company is Instructure, which is based here in Utah. One of the biggest names in rental e-scooters is going public. Lime today filed for an IPO. They hope to use the ticker symbol LIME. Probably no surprise, lower-income Americans burned less gas in their cars last month. It's just too expensive. But the New York Fed reports higher-income households barely changed the way they drive. On Wall Street today, the Dow is down 10 points, 49,587. Meantime, the S&P was up 55. The NASDAQ was up 441 points. And now a brief intermission. Okay, Amanda Dixon is live at NPS in Salt Lake City. Hello.
24: 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I mean, all there's even pool toys, you know, there's floaty things, and there are motorcycle helmets and dirt bike helmets. 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There's one in Layton, one in Orem, two here in Salt Lake. I'm on the industrial side at 1601 South Empire Road.
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4: I'm looking at a live shot of a crash in the Murray Midvale area, and this is what was causing all the delays on the South Belt. It's westbound I-215 South Belt approaching the I-15 junction. They've tried to move over into the Gore area between the ramp and the main flow of the South Belt, but it is still backing traffic to about 9th East. Now, if you're headed southbound I-15 in Salt Lake County, delays going from North Temple to 1300 South and again Murray into Sandy and Draper. Northbound I-15 slow from 45th South to the off and on up to the North Interchange. Eric?
18: Is falling below the speed limit. Southbound I-15, Utah County, 2100 North, Pioneer Crossing, and going by Pleasant Grove Boulevard. 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I'm Eric Butler in the KSL Traffic Center.
6: Calling for a high of 79 today, mostly sunny skies, just a touch warmer than yesterday. 52 overnight, mostly clear. We keep it mostly clear into tomorrow, 76, then it's 83 for Mother's Day. From the KSL Weather Center, I'm Matt Johnson.
0: 78 degrees in Provo. Ogden's checking in at 75. And down in St. George, bright sunshine there, 95 degrees.
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0: Good afternoon, 3:30 at KSL. Jeff Kaplan here. We're at 75 in Salt Lake City. KSL's top story. Governor Cox says he hears the calls for transparency surrounding the proposed data center in Box Elder County, and he has some answers. KSL News Radio's Claire Scott reports.
13: In a thread posted to his X account, Governor Cox separated the concerns over the data center into eight categories, including size, air, water, energy, and taxes. The governor says several different state departments will be reviewing any law relevant to the project to make sure it aligns with federal standards. He said the developer has agreed to a phased approach, where phase one would be building a smaller version of the center that uses much less energy. At the end of his post, the governor said healthy disagreement is part of good government, but said his comments surrounding the data center during last week's monthly news conference did not meet the expectations he set for himself. He also created a frequently asked questions page on the Stratos

0: 90s. After that, water managers say you've got to avoid overwatering your lawn.
1: Yes, our plants may need a little bit more water, but I think we think, oh, it's so hot, I need to give them gallons and gallons of extra water, and they don't necessarily need that.
0: Utah Division of Water Resources Drought Coordinator Laura Haskell says, hold off on giving your lawn any water for at least another week. KSL News Time 3:32. Updating our breaking news, you'll still be able to see what's going on in the courtroom as the man accused of killing Charlie Kirk heads closer to trial. The judge in the case against Tyler Robinson has just denied a defense team request to block cameras from the courtroom, so they will be allowed. He also decided the preliminary hearing, originally set for later this month, will be moved to July instead because of the mountain of evidence that both the prosecution and defense still need to review. KSL News Time 3:33. Our top national story, score one for the Republicans. Virginia's highest court has struck down a redistricting map.
2: The Virginia Supreme Court ruled 4-3 that the Democratic-led legislature didn't follow proper procedure. The Commonwealth's Constitution says lawmakers must vote to approve a ballot measure twice, both before and after a statewide legislative election. In this case, the court said the referendum was first approved too late, after more than a million people had already voted early in 2025. All across America, Democrats had hoped last month's narrow approval of the Virginia referendum would mean four more House seats would land in their column.
0: That's ABC's Stephen Portnoy. Meantime, Alabama wants a mulligan, hoping to redraw its congressional map. Republican leaders there are now hoping to roll back a Democratic map and reschedule the May 19th primary. As things now stand, Alabama has two majority black districts, which could disappear by redistricting. Health officials across four continents are now tracking passengers from that cruise ship, the one with the hantavirus. Three people have died in the outbreak, several others sick. Rahis Sennett is under self-quarantine after traveling on that ship. He says the deaths didn't have to happen.
3: I have a family, and I'm in self-isolation because of this problem. But the saddest thing is that we have these casualties, unnecessary casualties.
0: The ship is now headed to the Canary Islands, where Spanish health authorities this weekend will evacuate remaining passengers and crew. A man was arrested after police say he choked a pregnant woman. KSL News Radio's Alexandria Bonilla here.
4: The Unified Police Department says they responded to a 911 hang-up call about a possible miscarriage. But when they got there, the woman said she and Carter Fu Houghton had been in an argument in which Houghton held the woman by her neck and blocked the exit. The woman told police she struggled to breathe for at least 5 seconds. Houghton told the officers he did block the exit and choke her, all while knowing she was pregnant. He was arrested and charged with assault of a pregnant person and unlawful detention. Alexandria Bonilla, KSL News Radio.
0: KSL Sports, the Delta Center has an off-season now, and they've already fenced the place in. The construction equipment is there. The mission this summer, to improve the view for fans of the Mammoth. Jim Olson, president of the Utah Jazz, says we need to improve the sight lines for the hockey.
5: Going back to 2025, you know, we really had to start from the ground up. We had to build the foundation, you know, structurally, so that we would be able to build up. And now we're ready to keep working our way up and finishing off this arena over the next couple of years.
0: Wait till you see what they're going to do with the upper bowl. Half of it this summer, half of it next summer, and they're already hard at work. KSL News Time 3:36. Ricky, so much traffic this afternoon.
6: Yeah, a lot of people out on the roads right now. So heads on a swivel. It's going to be that kind of drive. We already have one crash in Murray causing delays westbound I-215 South Belt. It's at the I-15 junction backing traffic into Fort Union and seeing delays. And construction is part of this southbound I-215's West Belt from 1700 North down to I-80. Ricky Meese in the KSL Traffic Center.
0: Thanks, Ricky. My minute's on the way. Next.
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6: 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The national anthem is hard to sing, but there is a solution. It is not to reframe the song as a torch ballad.
7: By the dawn's early light.
6: Fergie with that fail at the NBA All-Star Game, but still way better than R. Kelly at a heavyweight fight on TV. Clap your... What?
8: For the brave.
6: By the way, he has dancers. Dancers for the national anthem. He's in prison, of course. But Olympian Carl Lewis is still free after murdering the anthem.
9: And the Rockets! Red flag!
6: Ouch.
9: Uh-oh.
6: Michael Bolton forgot the words. Checks his notes. That's rough, but there is a solution. At the Baltimore Orioles game this week, a whistler performed the anthem perfectly. No stressing about the Rockets gallantly streaming, no words, and no sweating out the high notes. Now, don't be alarmed here. At Orioles games, O's fans all shout when they get to, oh, say does that star-spangled banner. It's like their thing. You know, the flag was still there. Oh, say does that star-spangled banner. This guy's good. And there is a magnificent solution to a botched anthem.
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11: Crews are wrapping up this crash in Murray. This is westbound I-215 South Belt at the I-15 junction. It's been moved out of traffic, and the backups reach to about 1300 East in the Fort Union area. But again, the crash is in the cleanup stages already. Southbound I-15, the bulk of your delays will stretch from just before 45th South through Draper. Northbound I-15 at the point of the mountain, traffic starts to slow down, and that continues to Bangor and Draper, and then more spots of heavy and slow traffic between 53rd South Murray off and on up to North Salt Lake. Starting to see a patch of slowing on Legacy this time. It's on the southbound side going from Bountiful to Woods Cross, and delays southbound I-15 in Weber County. That's Ogden to Roy. Eric?
12: Northbound, southbound Bangor Highway slow on the between 201 and 3500 South and West Valley. If you're on the West Belt, northbound side looks fine, heading up to the airport, but along the east side of the airport, as you work your way from 1700 north down to North Temple, that's below the desired pace for travelers. And the southbound I-15, same thing in Utah County, got a touch of slowing 2100 north, and then a longer stretch, Lehigh's Main Street, going down into Linden, and northbound slowdowns, reduced speeds from 1600 north in Orm, heading up to the Pleasant Grove Boulevard exit. 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Eric Butler in the KSL Traffic Center.
8: Temperatures running close to 10 above the normal today. Look for a high of 79 with mostly sunny skies. 52 overnight, mostly clear, bouncing back to 76 on Saturday. Mostly sunny for Mother's Day and a high of 83 degrees. From the KSL Weather Center, I'm Matt Johnson.
6: 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We'll take a look. This is Utah's news, traffic, and weather station. Amanda Dixon is joining us live. She's at NPS in Salt Lake City this afternoon. Amanda?
13: I am here with my friend Tammy, and we're just rocking out to that music there, Jeff. But Tammy, I see so many people coming in to save money. We're in the industrial store here in Salt Lake.
14: Yes.
13: But there's camping equipment and a lot of barbecue. A lot of people are going to get out barbecuing this weekend.
14: Right, and fire pits.
13: Fire pits.
14: Patio heaters for your patio. Yeah.
13: I saw those patio heaters.
14: Right.
13: Those are so cool.
14: 30% off.
13: See, that's awesome. You have a whole wall of nothing but cowboy boots.
14: Cowboy boots, yeah, and cowboy hats.
13: Yeah.
14: Yeah.
13: And then I walked back in and saw the furniture and even appliances. I saw big, huge, industrial-sized refrigerators.
14: Yeah, like restaurant-style refrigerators. Yeah, those are very popular here.
13: And really cool little ones, too, like for a dorm room or something.
14: Or for that man cave.
13: The man cave, yes.
14: Or the she shed.
13: Right.
14: Mm-hmm. Yeah.
13: Wait, when most people come in on the weekend, are they looking for weekend projects to get things?
14: Yeah, I think they're looking for weekend projects. We do have a lot. 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
6: 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The three things you need to know this hour first. The judge in the case of Charlie Kirk's accused killer has ruled that cameras can be in the courtroom during legal proceedings. Second, state and federal agencies are recommending the governor go ahead and declare a statewide drought emergency. Third, our biggest traffic trouble spot.
11: We are starting to see delays break up and thin out on I-215 South Belt going westbound from Fort Union over to I-15. The crash that started it all has cleared. If you're traveling on the 21st South Freeway, it's getting crowded and slow westbound approaching I-215's West Belt. Ricky Meeson, the KSL Traffic Center.
8: Beautiful May weather through Mother's Day weekend. Then it gets hot next week. I'm Matt Johnson.
6: 75 degrees at the KSL Common Spirit Health Studios now. Our top national stories.
18: ABC News, I'm Mike Dubusky. American passengers exposed to the Hanta virus will be transferred back to the U.S. for quarantine once the ship they're on arrives in the Canary Islands this weekend. The illness has already killed three aboard, and dozens around the world are being monitored for possible infection. Even still, former White House COVID response coordinator Dr. Ashish Jha says the overall risk remains low.
19: I'm concerned about the people on the boat. I'm not concerned about everybody else. This is not going to turn out to be some pandemic.
18: Russia and Ukraine have agreed to pause fighting for 3 days this weekend. ABC's Patrick Reval has details.
20: After President Trump pressed Ukraine, President Zelensky has now agreed to no attacks on the condition that Russia free 1,000 POWs. Both sides say they will observe the pause this weekend, but there's no expectation that Putin will extend it past Monday.
18: And President Trump says the ceasefire with Iran is still in effect, despite the two sides trading fire yesterday. This is ABC News.
6: KSL News Time, 3:47. A little X-Files music, because the Pentagon has released the UFO files. Joining us live, Deseret News congressional correspondent Cammie Mondeau. Cammie, have you had a chance to look into the files?
21: There have been a few that I've gone to look into. It's really hard to tell what you're looking at in a lot of these files, but some of them you can see, you know, some flying objects there, but really it's up to the public to just look at it and kind of interpret it for yourself.
6: Okay, was there any revelation about little green men, lizard people, any of that kind of stuff?
21: The interesting part of this release file is that there really isn't any explanation from the Pentagon or, you know, any interpretation of what they see. They really just put out the files of what they have. It is their first batch. We expect more, but there really isn't explanation of what we're looking at.
6: This is basically interviews with people who've had experiences and talk about them to officials?
21: Correct. So we do have some, you know, even photos where it has visual renderings of what people have described, but things that have been put over actual photos. So it is mostly just eyewitness accounts and some faraway photos.
6: I mean, do some of these eyewitness accounts seem plausible, credible as you read through them?
21: You know, it is kind of feeling like you read through a little bit of science fiction, but maybe it is science nonfiction for some of these people. I guess we won't really know unless there's more in the files that haven't been released yet that have a little bit more evidence.
6: Yeah, they put out like hundreds of files today. I imagine they have thousands. Is that correct?
21: Yes, there will be more batches that they say they're going to roll out in periodical batches. Some people have questions if they are going to release everything. That's still a question, but lawmakers are, you know, sure to be pressing on it. This is one of those very few bipartisan issues that we still see up here on Capitol Hill.
6: So nothing about Area 51 and any dead aliens whose bodies are being kept in warehouses? None of that?
21: Not yet, but never say never. I guess we never know what else is in there.
6: All right, what is the Pentagon saying that we should take away from these files as we peruse them this weekend, should we so desire?
21: The Pentagon is touting this as, you know, a big win for transparency, saying that President Donald Trump is releasing these files in a way that no president has done before. Again, you know, the transparency depends on who you ask. We haven't gotten all of the files yet, and a lot of them we don't know what we're looking at, but they are touting this as a win for transparency and a win for lawmakers.
6: Perhaps a loss for little green men. Thanks a lot. Cammie Mondeau, Deseret News congressional correspondent, joining us live. The first batch of UFO reports from the last 80 years have been released by the Pentagon. KSL News Time, 3:49. 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You deserve to love where you bank. Here's Ricky Meese.
11: Heavy delays southbound I-15 in Salt Lake County. You'll see a little bit as you're going between downtown and 2100 South, but the bigger slowdowns are waiting for you just after 33rd South into Draper. And the worst slowing, it's right at the south interchange, the I-215 junction. Northbound I-15 at the point of the mountain, slow into Draper at Bangerter Highway, and then crowded and slow. It has really filled in from the I-215 junction in Murray, and that's going to continue all the way to downtown, and then some heavy and slow traffic after 6 North to the North Interchange of North Salt Lake. We're looking at a good drive on the east side freeways of I-215 and I-80. In Davis and Weber counties, our biggest delay, well, that's southbound I-15, and it starts right about 21st Street in Ogden and continues all the way through Roy. Eric?
12: Westbound slowing on the 201 highway approaching 215 West Belton, then further down the line approaching 7200 West in Magna. You have the eastbound slowing approaching that same Magna intersection, and a little bit of eastbound slowing, just a bit unusual, going between Bangerter Highway and 215. 215 southbound is also slow going by the airport down to I-80. Down Utah County, got enough folks trucks on the road to cause some slowdowns without any accidents, slowing in spots southbound 15 between 2100 North in Lehigh and down into Linden. The northbound side slowing up as well, starting at the S-curves in Provo and then going through all of Orem up into Linden. Turn everyday spaces into blooms of beauty with Olson's Greenhouse, locally grown premium flowers designed for porches, patios, and containers. 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Eric Butler in the KSL Traffic Center.
8: KSL 7-day forecast. We are heating up, folks. 79 today, mostly sunny. Saturday looks absolutely stunning. Mostly sunny skies with a high of 76. Sunday, a little bit warm there for mom. 83 degrees Mother's Day with mostly sunny skies. It gets hot. In fact, potentially record-breaking on Monday. 91, that could tie a record. 92 on Tuesday, mostly sunny, tying another record. 88, partly cloudy skies on Wednesday. Still warm on Thursday. 86. From the KSL Weather Center, I'm Matt Johnson.
6: I mean, it's just magnificent right now. We're at 75 degrees. 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We'll be back with a look at the markets as Wall Street wraps the week. Stay with us.
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0: watching Utah's Money at KSL. The Dow is down 10 points, 49,587. Meantime, the S&P was up 55. The NASDAQ gaining 441 points.
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0: 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Ricky, are things easing yet?
7: Not yet, and I don't think it's going to anytime soon. In fact, we're seeing delays on southbound I-15 in Weber County growing, and they start right about 21st Street and continue all the way through Roy. And then if you're on southbound I-15 in Salt Lake County, now it is a little busy and slow between downtown and the I-80-201 junction, but the biggest delays will stretch from just about 3900 south to just past Bangor, and then northbound I-15 slow, rounding the point up to Bangor and Draper, and then more northbound I-15 slowdowns, Murray into the north interchange in North Salt Lake. Eric?
8: Northbound 15, Utah County, got slowdowns 800 north and Orem up to the Pleasant Grove Boulevard exit. 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Eric Butler in the KSL Traffic Center.
0: Traffic and weather together on the nines, down to 50 degrees overnight. Tomorrow, mostly sunshine and 76, and for Mom, we begin a heat wave. 83 degrees, your top temperature. Mother's Day, a record-setting 91 come Monday.
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0: Good afternoon. It's 4 o'clock at KSL News Radio. I'm Jeff Kaplan. 75 degrees, KSL's top story, developing news. The judge in the case against Charlie Kirk's accused killer have ruled that media cameras can be present during the hearings, which means you'll continue to get a live look inside the courtroom. KSL News Radio's Eric Cabrera has been following the judge's rulings this afternoon. He's joining us live now from Provo. Eric?
11: Jeff, moments ago, Judge Tony Graff denied the defense request for a blanket ban on cameras and live streams in the courtroom, but ordered media organizations to request coverage at least 2 weeks ahead of future hearings. The judge also agreed to delay Tyler Robinson's preliminary hearing from later this month to July, saying the defense needs more time to review what's now grown into roughly 12 terabytes of discovery tied to the case. Before those rulings, prosecutors told the court they're still turning over evidence, including FBI DNA materials and more than 1,600 additional files delivered to the defense just within the last day. Live in Provo, Eric Cabrera, KSL News Radio.
0: Thanks, Eric. A man suspected of shooting and killing two people at a funeral in Rose Park has now been extradited back to Utah. Six other people were also injured in that January shooting. 32-year-old John Vea Uasike Jr. was arrested in California last month on suspicion of murdering two people, discharging a gun, causing injury. He's now been transported back here and booked into Salt Lake County Jail. A state Supreme Court justice is stepping down after the legislature called for an investigation, a probe into claims that she was having a relationship with one of the lawyers who argued before the court. KSL News Radio's Heather Peterson with the story.
12: Justice Diana Hagan submitted her resignation letter to the governor today, saying she would love to keep serving, but she can't continue to subject her friends and family to public scrutiny and a lack of privacy. Top leaders from the legislature had called for an independent investigation into Hagan's conduct, saying they were troubled by claims she had a relationship with one of the attorneys who argued in the redistricting case and by the lack of a more thorough investigation into the matter by the Judicial Conduct Commission. Hagan has strongly denied allegations of an inappropriate relationship.
0: Chief Justice Matthew Durant issued a statement saying he's sad she chose to resign. He calls it a loss for the judiciary. The fallout from a massive cyber attack centered around a Utah-based company is spreading. We told you yesterday a hacker group, Shiny Hunters, hacked into Canvas. It's a tool used by schools all over the country for assignments and grading. The group stole student and staff information for ransom. Penn State has now canceled several final exams. The University of Illinois is postponing assignments and finals. KSL News Time 4:03. Our top national story, don't expect conclusive findings about aliens, but you can now see the first batch of complete UFO files held by the Pentagon. You can look for yourself right now.
13: The 161 files released by the Pentagon range from the first UFO reports filed in the 1940s to reports filed as recently as several years ago, all of them on resolved cases. They include out-of-focus low-definition photos that are being seen for the first time. The documents come from various federal agencies, and some are hundreds of pages long, while others are much shorter. The release of the documents follows a directive from President Trump earlier this year to open up all of the federal government's UFO files. The Pentagon's earlier reviews have not found any proof that the incidents were extraterrestrial in origin. Luis Martinez, ABC News, Washington.
0: A recovery effort in Mississippi after tornadoes carved a path of destruction through the state. Here's ABC's Faith Abube in hard-hit Purvis, Mississippi, which is southeast of Jackson.
14: Lauren Rungeling hid in her bathtub as the twister roared through. She says she pulled her shower curtain closed and prayed.
15: Never felt fear for my life before, and that is nothing I ever want to feel again, ever.
16: And across Mississippi, the National Weather Service says the tornadoes left about 70 miles of damage across the entire state. 17 people were hurt, but again, no fatalities.
0: Hundreds of homes were damaged or destroyed. More than 1.8 million acres of U.S. land have been burned by wildfire since January. The National Interagency Fire Center says about 85% of all these fires were human-caused this year. That's nearly 22,000 fires so far. The biggest wildfire burning in the U.S. today in Georgia, where the Pineland Road Fire has burned more than 32,000 acres. 1 year after Utah banned fluoride in the drinking water, the effects are still relatively unknown. KSL News Radio's Andy Cupp explains.
17: Dentists in the state say it could be 5 to 7 years before we really see the effects of the ban. Dr. James Becker, pediatric dentist and former head of the Utah Dental Association, says ingesting fluoride in appropriate dosages, whether through supplements or fluoridated water, helps teeth as they begin to form. Because of that, he says there is not enough data after only 1 year to see the long-term effects, especially on children's dental health.
0: Dr. Becker says the data from other cities who've removed fluoride from the water consistently experience significantly higher rates of tooth decay. KSL News Time 4:06. First look traffic. So I think rush hour began around noon today, Ricky.
7: It certainly felt like it, but it did come on early, and we're still seeing that the drive is packed in and slow, especially along I-15, where we do have delays, and it could be either direction in Weber, Davis, Salt Lake, and Utah counties, and for downtown drivers. Remember, 5th South is closed right now, and that is between Guardsman Way, 1300 East, and a crash in the clearing stages. 9th West at 4th South. Ricky Meese in the KSL Traffic Center.
0: And my minute is on the way next.
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0: 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You know, my mom is pretty good at handling technology. She's 85, and bless her, she keeps her iPhone, iPad, Alexa, her computer all running in tip-top shape all by herself. But when she calls me for help, it tests every fiber of my being, because she spends a half hour describing the problem, then tells me every mouse click for the past 3 days, reenacts her tech support call, what tricks she tried to fix things, and what kind of lettuce she had on her sandwich for lunch, and I snap, "Mom, just hit Control Q." Mama mia. So annoying. Here I go again. But early this morning, I realized I'm just like her. I wake up in my pitch black bedroom, grab my phone, and the notification says, "Amanda Dixon is live." Amanda, here on KSL, and I wonder, why is Amanda live on Instagram in the middle of her show? Must be something going on. Let me check. So I go to Instagram, and there's Amanda, and she's looking straight at the camera, straight at me, and after a moment, she says, "Oh, hi, Jeff's here. Listen, Jeff, the tech problem we were talking about yesterday, we'll work it out with the engineers and blah, blah, my brain blacks out." Amanda's staring at me, and I'm stark naked, and all I can think is, can she see me? She's staring straight at me, and I'm in a panic. Blankets are flying. My pulse is like 180, and of course she can't see me. She's doing an Instagram Live. She just saw my name pop up under Who's Watching. But my brain isn't connected at 5:30 in the morning, and all I can think is, I don't have any clothes on. What do I do with this? So my wife is convulsing with laughter, and she says, "You gotta answer her." So I start talking to the screen. "Hi, Amanda. We'll get to the tech problem. My wife is doubled over. I'm hanging onto a Minky for dear life on the brink of a coronary till I slowly figure out Amanda can't see me. It's Instagram. And I'm telling this story, and I'm going on and on, and just now I realize that I'm just like my mother. So happy Mother's Day, Mom, from your computer chip off the old block.
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7: We have good speeds and no problems on the east side freeways of I-215. That's about the only space where the Salt Lake County freeways are seeing an easy ride. Now, if you're on I-15 in Salt Lake County, delays, and if it's on the northbound side, slowing coming around the point of the mountain into Draper at the Bangor exit, and then more heavy and slow traffic northbound I-15 between 45th South Murray to 6th South and again 6th North to the North Interchange. Southbound I-15. Leaving downtown, traffic there thinning out already, but it has not happened for those in these heavy and slow speeds going southbound I-15, starting just before 45th South Murray all the way through Draper. And then we still have a lot of slowdowns and heavy traffic in Weber County. Southbound I-15 as you go from 21st Street, Ogden, all the way to Hill Air Force Base in Roy. Ricky, Eric?
8: Thanks, Ricky. Southbound 15 in Utah County from 2100 North and Lehigh down to Linden. That's slow. And then you've got northbound slowing from University Parkway in Orem up to Pleasant Grove Boulevard. The thickest stretch there will be between Center Street and 800 North. 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Eric Butler in the KSL Traffic Center.
20: Temperatures running close to 10 above the normal today. Look for a high of 79 with mostly sunny skies. 52 overnight, mostly clear. Bouncing back to 76 on Saturday. Mostly sunny for Mother's Day and a high of 83 degrees. From the KSL Weather Center, I'm Matt Johnson.
0: We're at 77 in Salt Lake City. On the way, do you have any idea how many parks there are in Salt Lake County? Wait for this story. It's on the way in just a few minutes. This is Utah's news, traffic, and weather station. Amanda Dixon is live at NPS in Salt Lake City.
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0: 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The three things you need to know this hour first.
12: Several Utah agencies are recommending the governor make an emergency drought declaration in order to access resources and funding to help with the state's lack of water. I'm KSL News Radio's Heather Peterson.
0: Second, the ruling less than an hour ago, cameras will be allowed for the proceedings against the man accused of killing Charlie Kirk. But the judge today decided to postpone the preliminary hearing till July. Third, our biggest traffic trouble spot.
7: A lot of slowdowns on northbound I-15 as you go from South Salt Lake into downtown. And then again, leaving downtown at 6 North up to the North Interchange. I-215's West Belt also seeing heavy and slow traffic. It's on the northbound side, 3500 South in West Valley up to I-80. Ricky Meese in the KSL Traffic Center.
20: It's been a cloudy day and temperatures above normal, but we're really going to climb as we head towards the weekend. I'm Kevin Eubank.
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4: From ABC News, I'm Mike Dubusky. We're learning some new details about how health authorities plan to handle the arrival of a Dutch cruise vessel in the Canary Islands this weekend. That's the ship at the center of a hantavirus outbreak, which has already killed three people. The 19 Americans on board will be transported to the University of Nebraska Medical Center for quarantine. Dr. John Lowe is the director of the Global Center for Health Security at that hospital.
5: What we've been called on to do is to support the U.S., in bringing back a group of American citizens back to the U.S. safely and to ensure that they're safely monitored.
4: The ship is likely to dock in the Canary Islands sometime midday Sunday. Russia and Ukraine have agreed to exchange 1,000 prisoners as part of a new short-term ceasefire.
23: Russia and Ukraine have agreed to this brief three-day ceasefire this weekend over Russia's Victory Day holiday when Vladimir Putin holds a huge military parade on Moscow's Red Square. The Kremlin was worried Ukraine might attack the parade after President Trump pressed Ukraine. President Zelensky tonight agreed to no attacks on condition that Russia free 1,000 POWs. But there's no reason to believe that Putin will extend the ceasefire after the holiday. Patrick Reeval, ABC News, London.
4: The Labor Department today found the U.S. added 115,000 jobs in April. Here's ABC's Elizabeth Schulze.
24: It is double what the expectation was when it comes to new jobs added. And what we're looking at now is 2 months in a row of job gains, whereas really up until now for the past year plus, we've seen job gains, job losses, job gains, losses. That was really putting the job market on shaky ground. If we see continuous month of job growth, that is a good sign, even if it's at a lower level than we had been used to.
4: The unemployment rate stayed steady at 4.3%. And Virginia now says it's going to appeal a decision from a court today striking down a redistricting referendum that voters approved last month. You're listening to ABC News.
0: KSL News Time, 4:18. You'd really have to try to visit every single park in Salt Lake County because there are 511 of them. And we'd like to introduce you to someone who's done it, visited them all. Joining us live, Ali Vallarta. Ali, thanks a lot for coming on. Why did you decide to embark on this journey?
25: Thanks for having me. I know it's not a normal thing to do, but it's actually kind of a normal thing to do if you're me. Because in 2023, I went to every bar in Salt Lake County. So this is just the natural follow-up. But I host a podcast called CityCast Salt Lake, and we try and make knowing what's going on in the city and connecting with, like, this whole valley easy and fun. And so this was, like, kind of a fun way to go on a little bit of a data-gathering journey and get in some new neighborhoods.
0: So how long did it take you to hit every one of these 511 parks?
25: Yeah, it took me 2 years. I thought it would be a 1 year. It was sort of a New Year's resolution. I thought it'd be a year, ended up being 2 years. And one of the things that I actually had to do was even just compile the list because Salt Lake County has parks they manage. There's 23 cities in our county that all have their own park system. So this map that I've created is actually the first of its kind because all of these lists of parks and amenities all existed in a bunch of different places before now. And now they're all in one place.
0: So now, you know, I have to ask you, which was your favorite?
25: I know. Everybody always wants to ask. I am a sucker for the pocket parks. I love the cute little ones. But I have to give it up for Cottonwood Park, which is sort of like in the holiday area. It is so beautiful. It's so big that there's actually a street that runs right through it. So it takes up two city blocks. And I just think it's like fantastic. I love when you can go to a park and be in the middle of a city and feel like you're lost in a forest. And you can really pull that off there, which I think is special.
0: You know, you're going to find this interesting. I did this show once from that park. And we
25: really?
0: Had a torrential downpour in the middle of the show, and it knocked us off the air. The temperature went down 30 degrees. The wind was howling. That I will never forget, and I appreciate this conversation. Where can we learn more about your list in the parks?
25: I was going to say, any good Utahn would say, well, we're grateful for the moisture.
0: Right.
25: you can find the you can find CityCast Salt Lake wherever you listen to podcasts, on our website, saltlake.citycast.fm. You can find this map where you can filter by whatever amenities you seek, whether it's an off-leash dog area or a type of playground, and see what parks are near you or far if you're planning an adventure. And yeah, I mean, it took me a lot of time to pull this data together, so I think people should really use it, whether you're planning like a church picnic or a graduation party, and make the most of these beautiful public resources that we pay for with our taxes.
0: Allie Villarta, thanks for joining us. It's 421. We have traffic and weather together, brought to you by UCCU. You deserve to love where you bank. Here's Ricky Meese.
7: We are still seeing a really slow ride, especially on the northbound side of I-15, right through the heart of Salt Lake County. Before you even get to that, it's bogged down as you're coming from Utah County, northbound I-15 at the point into Draper at Bangor Highway, and then more delays northbound I-15, 45th South, Murray to the north interchange. Southbound I-15, we've actually cleared out just as you thought, Jeff, that we have cleared a little bit early. We'll see if it stays that way. From North Temple in the downtown area all the way to 45th South. And that's where it all changes. From 45th South Murray into Draper and Bluffdale, it is still really bogged down, all clear on your east side freeways of I-215 and I-80. In Davis and Weber County, it's really only southbound I-15 where we're seeing delays from 21st Street Ogden all the way through Roy. Eric?
6: Got spots of slowing University Avenue in Provo between BYU campus and 300 South. And if you're getting on the freeway there, it doesn't take long northbound before you find yourself in reduced speeds from just before Center Street up through the S curves and then further up the line from University Parkway in Orem northbound into Linden. That's slow. Actually, that goes all the way up to American Fork. Now, on the southbound side, we do have some typical spots of slowing. It's a long spot, 2100 North southbound 15, all the way down to the Pleasant Grove Boulevard exit. 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Eric Butler in the KSL Traffic Center.
0: 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So, Kevin, I think we're going to bust out the slip and slide on Sunday for the grandkids.
17: Well, there you go. They'll be loving it with lots of sunshine. Temperatures are definitely going to warm. Now, today, we're flirting with 80 in Salt Lake. We've been to 79, and we may still squeak out an 80 for the day. During the day Saturday, temperatures down just a couple of degrees. A little weak disturbance is just kind of nudged by 76 and mostly sunny. But by Mother's Day Sunday, 83 and mostly sunny. And by Monday, Tuesday, we're tying records in Salt Lake. Low 90s for highs, lows in the 60s. All of next week stays dry with extra warm weather, mid to upper 80s.
0: The slip and slides for me on Monday. Right now in Salt Lake City, we're at 75 degrees. Kevin, have a great weekend. KSL News Time, 424.
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0: We're watching Utah's money. Yes, the Dow is down 10 points today, but the S&P was up 55. And look at the NASDAQ gaining 441 points. KSL News Time, 426. Amanda Dixon is live at NPS in Salt Lake City. Amanda?
14: Hello, Jeff. I found Julie. How are you?
15: Oh, fine. How are you?
14: Good to see
15: Amanda.
14: You, Julie. You're doing something really special for Mother's Day. Will you tell everybody?
15: Oh, we have got, it's called Mom Money. And so if you haven't been here before, we've done this on other things.
14: Yeah.
15: But it, for every $50 you spend, up to $500 per day per store,
14: yeah,
15: you get Mom Money, a $10
14: free money.
15: Free money. $10 for every $50 that you can use next week, all week long, for whatever you want.
14: So, like, you could come and do your grocery shopping.
15: Yeah.
14: And get $10 on your $50, or, you know, good luck spending $100 on groceries here because they're so inexpensive. But if you spend $100, you'd get two, and then you could spend that next week.
15: Yes.
14: That is
15: for,
14: so smart.
15: For whatever you want.
14: I see lots of good Mother's Day ideas in the industrial store. I'm over on the industrial side.
15: Yes.
14: And I mean, there are all kinds of gardening supplies, even gardening chemicals and things that you need.
15: Oh, yes. And we've got rugs and furniture.
14: Yeah.
15: And so a lot of different things that mothers would probably want.
14: Beautiful art and mirrors and sporting equipment, even golf clubs. I saw golf clubs over there.
15: Oh, yes, golf clubs. We got lots of golf clubs.
14: Yeah.
15: So, yes.
14: So this is at all four stores, the Mom
15: all
14: Money?
15: All four stores.
14: Okay.
15: Mom Money, and it ends to get the money. It ends tomorrow.
14: Okay, and then you have all next week to spend it.
15: And then all next week to redeem it.
14: Okay, my gosh, thank you for loving Mom so good, Julie.
15: It's so fun. Well, they need to have a special day.
14: They do, indeed. Yeah. And happy Mother's Day to you, Julie.
15: Oh, well, hey, back at you, Amanda.
14: Four locations of NPS, one in Layton, one in Orem, and two in Salt Lake City. I'm at the Industrial Store, 1601 South Empire Road.
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29: Looking for a new accident in Sandy, northbound I-15 near 90th South, but the slowing goes from the point up to Bangor and Murray to North Salt Lake. Southbound I-15 remains bogged down as you go from 45th South through Draper. Eric?
6: Northbound and southbound slowing I-15 in Utah County, heading towards Pleasant Grove Boulevard. At UTA, it's never just a ride from point A to point B. They move independence, they move purpose, they move memories, they move what matters. You plan your trip at rideuta.com. Eric Butler in the KSL Traffic Center.
30: It's been a beautiful day with tons of sunshine and temperatures in the upper 70s. Overnight, 53 for the low, 76 and mostly sunny on Saturday. Then the heat is on. 80s for Mother's Day, low 90s for Monday and Tuesday. From the KSL Weather Center, I'm Kevin Eubank.
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0: Good afternoon, 4:30 at KSL. Jeff Kaplan here, 77 degrees, KSL's top story. Some of the state's top water managers believe Utah's situation is so grim that the governor should make an emergency drought declaration right now. KSL News Radio's Heather Peterson reports.
3: The Department of Natural Resources brought together the Drought Response Committee Thursday. There, the Great Salt Lake Collaborative reports there was a presentation on the state's bleak picture where they talked about how Utah's record low snowpack and above average temperatures are impacting everything from fire danger to agriculture. If the governor declares the drought emergency, it'll allow the state to gain access to state and federal funding and resources that'll help counteract problems caused by the drought. They didn't specify if this would lead to any mandatory water restrictions. It's believed the governor is likely to issue a drought declaration later this month. Heather Peterson, KSL News Radio.
0: And temperatures around Salt Lake are expected to reach the 90s by Monday and Tuesday. The message from water managers: don't start watering your lawn.
5: Utah Division of Water Resources Drought Coordinator Laura Haskell tells me these temperatures do have an impact on our water supply and the ongoing drought.
8: They're sucking more water out of plants. They're taking more, you know, evaporating more off of our reservoirs.
5: But she says this heat has a bigger impact on people because they tend to make us believe we have to use more water than we have to.
8: Yes, our plants may need a little bit more water, but I think we think, oh, it's so hot, I need to give them gallons and gallons of extra water, and they don't necessarily need them.
5: Haskell says even with the above normal temperatures this weekend, you still don't need to water your lawn at all for at least another week. She's also encouraging people to avoid other activities that use a lot of water, like washing your

0: breaking news. A Taylorsville couple has been arrested, accused of forcing their daughter to stay in the garage all night in near-freezing temperatures without a coat. According to official documents, Alicia and Robert McIntosh told police they did this as punishment, but after they were read their rights, they said they did it to teach their daughter how to be homeless. Our top national story this afternoon. Virginia's highest court delivered a blow to state Democrats today, tossing their brand new congressional map.
1: In a 4-3 ruling, the Virginia Supreme Court says the Democratic-led legislature violated the state's constitution in putting the redistricting question to voters last month. That's because before such a measure is put on the ballot, an intervening election has to take place. The court noted that when lawmakers first approved of the redistricting referendum last fall, more than a million Virginians had already cast their votes in the 2025 election. This ruling marks a significant setback for Democrats in their efforts to combat mid-decade redistricting in Republican-led states.
0: ABC Stephen Portnoy. ABC has accused the Trump administration of violating the First Amendment. In a document made public today, the network claims the government is punishing political content that it disagrees with. This was in response to the FCC investigating The View earlier this year over airtime given to different political candidates. Well, first there was hantavirus, now different cruise ship. They're dealing with dozens of cases of norovirus.
2: 102 passengers and 13 crew members on the Caribbean Princess have reported being sick in a norovirus outbreak, according to the Centers for Disease Control. The CDC says the symptoms include diarrhea and vomiting. The outbreak occurring on a voyage that began on April 28th and is set to go to May 11th. It was reported to the CDC on Thursday. The ship is right now in the Northwest Atlantic and will arrive at Port Canaveral in Florida next week. The ship and crew reporting increased cleaning and disinfection are underway. Alex Stone, ABC News.
0: A local man is facing charges after police say he assaulted a pregnant woman. KSL News Radio's Alexandria Bonilla reports.
3: Police documents say an officer showed up to a home after they got a 911 hangup with the possible miscarriage. The responding officer says when they got there, Carter Fu Houghton and the victim had been in a fight. In that fight, Houghton blocked the exit and wouldn't let her leave. He held her by her neck, cutting off her breathing for at least 5 seconds.
0: Houghton admitted to the officers he held her by the neck and knew she was pregnant. KSL News Time, 4:35. Police say a man in Magna has scammed a woman out of almost $2,000, then mocked her for falling for it. Ronnie Hernandez is accused of messaging the victim online with an opportunity to make money, then robbed her at gunpoint when they met up. After posting her story online, several people reached out with similar stories about Hernandez. Police say he was arrested on suspicion of aggravated robbery and aggravated kidnapping. KSL News Time, 4:36. First look traffic here, Ricky Meese. It's been weird.
4: It has. And we have a lot of delays that are left on I-15 anywhere between Ogden and Provo. And in Utah County, we have a new crash. This is on the southbound side of I-15 near Main Street American Fork, but they've already worked to get it moved out of the lanes of travel to the shoulder. Ricky Meese in the KSL Traffic Center.
0: Well, we don't often get to whistle while we work here, but we'll get the chance in just a moment.
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3: 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The national anthem is hard to sing, but there is a solution. It is not to reframe the song as a torch ballad.
4: 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Early light.
3: Fergie with that fail at the NBA All-Star game, but still way better than R. Kelly at a heavyweight fight on TV.
5: Ooh, come on, clap your hands!
3: Clap your what? By the way, he has dancers. Dancers for the national anthem. He's in prison, of course, but Olympian Carl Lewis is still free after murdering the anthem.
6: And the
3: ouch.
6: Uh-oh.
3: Michael Bolton forgot the words. Checks his notes. That's rough. But there is a solution. At the Baltimore Orioles game this week, a whistler performed the anthem perfectly. No stressing about the Rockets gallantly streaming, no words, and no sweating out the high notes. Now, don't be alarmed here. At Orioles games, O's fans all shout when they get to, oh, say does that star-spangled banner. It's like their thing. You know, the flag was still there. Oh, say does that star-spangled banner. This guy's good. And there is a magnificent solution to a botched anthem.
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8: Freeway traffic in Salt Lake County, well, it's I-15 suffering the most. If you're southbound, it is crowded and slow from 45th South Murray to just past Bangor Highway and Draper. Northbound I-15, crowded and slow as well. And that stretches from the point of the mountain coming from Lehigh up to Draper at the Bangor exit. But then it fills in again from the South Interchange in Murray, the I-215 junction all the way to downtown. Over to the east, we're looking pretty good on I-215 and I-80, even I-80 in Parley's Canyon. But westbound I-80 in Summit County, a little bit of busy traffic near Kimball Junction. Northbound I-15 crowded and a little slow as you go from 6 North into North Salt Lake, but it's Weber County seeing southbound heavy traffic on I-15 going from 21st Street in Ogden through Roy. Eric?
9: Looks like you got a southbound crash in Lehigh, approaching the Lehigh Main Street exit, but this is over on the left. But that's part of a longer slowdown stretch that starts even before 2100 North. You're going to be at reduced speeds all the way down into Linden. On the northbound side, you got some slowing coming out of Provo, going up to the S-curves. And then once you get into Orem at University Parkway, you're going to see the speed slow down again, and you're going to stay that way all the way up to the Pleasant Grove Boulevard exit. Back on the West Belt, oh, it is looking a lot better on the southbound side going by the airport. Just a touch of slowing approaching the North Temple area. And Bangor Highway, though, still slow northbound and southbound approaching the 201 Highway. For more than 30 years, Replenish Landscape Garden Products has provided the very finest compost for your flower and vegetable gardens, as well as a variety of outstanding soil blends. 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Eric Butler in the KSL Traffic Center.
10: Plenty of sunshine today with temperatures in the upper 70s. Now, we'll dip just a smidge on Saturday, mid-70s, and mostly sunny conditions. We do have a chance for a few little showers over the southeast corner of the state. Mostly sunny and 83 on Mother's Day, and then low 90s to start next week. From the KSL Weather Center, I'm Kevin Eubank.
3: And right now in Salt Lake City, we're at 75 degrees. On the way, a look at the ruling from the judge this afternoon at the Charlie Kirk murder case. Cameras will be allowed. Stay with us. We're streaming live on the KSL News Radio app. This is Utah's news, traffic, and weather station. And Amanda Dixon joins us live from NPS in Salt Lake City. Hi, Amanda.
6: Hi, Jeff. I'm on the industrial side with my friend Julian. I just realized that you've got charcoal at 30% off. I see a lot of people coming in to get their charcoal for the weekend.
11: This is the place.
6: That's a great deal.
11: Because it's already been marked down and then an additional 30 off.
6: So it's already 20 to 70% and then you take an additional 30% off. But I know people are getting out in the garden this weekend. So you've got a beautiful garden center here.
11: We really do. And we've got plants. We've got trees. Anything you can imagine.
6: You've got flowers, you've got fruit trees, you've got so many wonderful things over there.
11: Yes, it's wonderful, and they're really good quality.
6: I saw
11: plants.
6: Too that you have gardening
11: and
6: supplies.
11: Flowers.
6: Gardening.
11: Oh, yes.
6: It's like gardening chemicals at 30% off.
11: Yes.
6: So what you need for your yard.
11: Oh, yes.
6: Don't spend too much money.
11: And we have mulch and all sorts of things.
6: Now, I do my grocery shopping here all the time, and today I get mom bucks today and tomorrow.
11: Yes.
6: Or mom money.
11: Mom money. Yes. And it's fun. Every $50 that you spend up to $500, you get $10 mom money.
6: $10 for every $50.
11: Yes.
6: And then you just bring that $10.
11: So you spend $500, you get 10. So
6: that's just crazy.
11: 10 of those.
6: So you get $100.
11: $100.
6: That you can spend next week.
11: Yes.
6: I love that. Thank you for doing that.
11: It's fun, and people love it. They love it, so it's fun.
6: I love shopping at NPS. Happy Mother's Day, Julie.
11: Hey, happy Mother's Day to you too, Amanda.
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3: 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The three things you need to know this hour. First,
13: a judge delayed Tyler Robinson's preliminary hearing until July while allowing courtroom cameras to remain in the high-profile Provo murder case involving Charlie Kirk. I'm KSL News Radio's Eric Cabrera.
3: Second, a Taylorsville couple's been arrested on suspicion of child abuse. Police say they forced their daughter to stay in the garage overnight near freezing temperatures. Third, our biggest traffic trouble spot.
8: We're getting reports of a new crash that may have closed the road. This is northbound Bacchus Highway. That's Highway 111 at 5400 South in the West Valley area. Northbound is mostly affected. We're going to try to get eyes on that and keep you updated with more details. Ricky Meeson, the KSL Traffic Center.
10: The weekend is here and temperatures are climbing. I'm Kevin Eubank.
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14: ABC News, I'm Mike Dubusky. The cruise ship at the center of the hantavirus outbreak is expected to arrive at a port in the Canary Islands this weekend. ABC foreign correspondent Maggie Rulli is in Spain.
15: We've seen protests here on the island, people saying, do not put our cruise ship here. People saying they're worried about what this could do for tourism on the island. We're just coming into the big tourism season right now. No one wants that to be threatened. You know, a lot of the people we have had a chance to speak with actually say they're not that worried. You saw like one young man today that works at an ice cream shop, his family's ice cream shop here in town. He said he trusts the government. He listened to the plan. It sounds like everyone's going to be safe. He hasn't had too many concerned customers. Mostly there's a difference, he says, between the older generation and the younger generation about their level of concern.
14: Leadership from Russia and Ukraine have agreed to a ceasefire this weekend and will exchange 1,000 prisoners as part of the agreement. And officials in Virginia are vowing to appeal today's decision that struck down a redistricting plan in the state. This is ABC News.
3: KSL News Time, 447. Cameras will be allowed in the courtroom as the case against the man accused of killing Charlie Kirk proceeds. That ruling came this afternoon in a hearing for Tyler Robinson. Joining us live is Jeff Hunt, who represents the Utah Media Coalition in this case. So we're a long way removed from the OJ trial. The media got a lot of criticism for the way it handled that trial. So what's the argument for keeping cameras in the courtroom these days?
16: The argument is that's the law in Utah. The court studied this issue extensively several years ago and had a committee made up of judges and lawyers and others and determined that allowing electronic media access of the court proceedings allows the public to actually see and hear what transpires in the courtroom. And that adds to confidence in the results, and it adds to increased accountability of everybody in the system, the judge, the prosecutors, and the defense counsel. So there is a presumption that cameras are allowed unless there's some specific reason that would create a substantial likelihood of prejudicing the rights of the criminal defendant. And the judge found that the defense had not made that case here.
3: Jeff, let me take this into uncharted territory. There's no TV coverage of the U.S. Supreme Court. Does the Utah Media Coalition, or do you think there should be?
16: I mean, that's been a live issue. It certainly is uncharted territory. We have electronic media coverage of our appellate courts in Utah, and it's worked fine. For over a decade. The Supreme Court, I don't know why they couldn't conduct their business similarly. The studies have found that it doesn't affect the participants in any meaningful way. The lawyers that are going to showboat are going to showboat regardless of whether the cameras are there. And that type of thing doesn't really go over well at the United States Supreme Court. So I don't think you'll see that anytime soon. All the justices are opposed to it.
3: Back to today's ruling about the Charlie Kirk murder case. Cameras will be allowed in the courtroom for the hearings. Does this also include the trial itself?
16: It does, although the judge qualified his ruling. He said that the motion that the defense filed was for a categorical ban on cameras for the rest of the case. And he said, the rule doesn't allow that. We have to consider this on a hearing-by-hearing basis. So they will be, if there's an electronic media access request made by the media for the trial, then they can file an objection. The defense could file an objection, and the court would rule on it. So we're going to see this issue, I predict, come up down the road in future hearings and possibly the trial, which is going to be quite a ways out.
3: Jeff Hunt, who represents the Utah Media Coalition in this case. Again, the judge ruled cameras will be allowed in the courtroom in the next phase of the Tyler Robinson case. KSL News Time 450, traffic and weather together, brought to you by UCCU. You deserve to love where you bank. Here's Ricky Meese.
8: If you're traveling southbound on I-15, just remember, a lot of delays remain in place as you go from Murray at 4500 south through Draper, and northbound I-15 still packed in and slow from Murray at 45th south again all the way into downtown and onto the north interchange in North Salt Lake. If you're over on the east side freeways, nice and quiet, I-215 and I-80. For Weber County drivers, now we have a little bit of northbound heavy and slow traffic in spots Roy and Riverdale, but most of the delays remain on the southbound side, starting prior to 31st Street Ogden through Roy. Eric?
9: Got a crash over on Backus Highway. That's SR-111. And it looks like we've got both northbound and southbound lanes closed at 5400 south. So if you're out in the far west reaches of the valley, something to keep in mind. If you're nearer towards downtown, we've got some northbound slowing back on the 215 West Belt through the construction area from California up to I-80. Down in Utah County, I-15 southbound really starting to get a little bit slow from 2100. 100 North down into American Fork. We had a crash just before Lehigh's Main Street exit. That's off to the left. And northbound slowing as well now, starting to happen from University Parkway. Pretty slow in a couple of spots. Stop and go as you head up towards the 1600 North exit going into Linden. 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Eric Butler in the KSL Traffic Center.
10: Well, if you like the warm weather, you're going to love the next 7 days. Temperatures soar as we head through the weekend and into early next week. Tonight, 53 for the low. Mid-70s, mostly sunny on Saturday. Chance for a few little showers over the southeast corner of the state. Otherwise, really pretty. Sunday will get even warmer. Mother's Day, 83 in Salt Lake, 97 in St. George. The 90s make it to the Wasatch Front Monday, Tuesday for the first time this year. Both will actually tie records for the date. We'll then settle into the low to mid 80s as we head through the end of the week. From the KSL Weather Center, I'm Kevin Newbank.
3: Well, well, well. 100 degrees Tuesday in St. George. Right now in Salt Lake, we're at 77. 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
3: We're watching Utah's money. Probably no surprise. Lower-income Americans burned less gas in their cars last month. It's just too expensive. But the New York Fed reports higher-income households barely changed how much they drive. One of the biggest names in the rental e-scooter business is going public. Lime today filed for its IPO. They're hoping to use the ticker symbol LIME on Wall Street. Yes, the Dow was down 10 points, but the S&P was up 55 and the Nasdaq soared, gaining 441 points.
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3: 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Here's Ricky Meese.
8: Delays remain on I-15 in Salt Lake County going southbound. The long stretch is from Murray through Draper and northbound I-15 crowded and slow. Bluffdale up to Bangor and more spots of slowing from 45th south off and on to North Salt Lake. Southbound I-15 in Weber County. It's crowded and dipping below the freeway limit as you make your way from the top of Ogden all the way through Roy. Eric?
9: Down in the west side, I mean really west side, we've got a crash over on SR-111 Backus Highway. That's at 54 South, right there in the intersection. And folks from every direction seem to be affected, especially the southbound side. Down Utah County, I-15, slow from Lehigh's 2100 North exit all the way down to Linden and the slowest spot going by Pioneer Crossing. Don't miss the Epson Tour at Copper Rock, May 14th through 16th. 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Eric Butler in the KSL Traffic Center.
3: Down to 50 overnight for tomorrow, mostly sunshine and 76. Then the heat wave, 83 degrees for Mom on Mother's Day.
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3: Good afternoon. This is the 5 o'clock report. 20 minutes of uninterrupted news, commercial free. I'm Jeff Kaplan, KSL's top story. A Utah Supreme Court justice is hanging up her robe. She's resigning ahead of an investigation into claims that she had a relationship with a lawyer who argued in the redistricting case that was before the high court. KSL News Radio's Heather Peterson has the story.
23: Justice Diana Hagan has continued to deny the allegations, but still decided to tender her resignation today, saying her family doesn't deserve the public scrutiny they've been getting. While she was already cleared by the Judicial Conduct Commission, the legislature didn't think the review was thorough and launched an independent investigation. Both the state's Chief Justice and the President of the Utah State Bar, Kim Cordova, have expressed that this is a sad day for the judiciary.
24: The perception of misconduct certainly is an issue, but reading a headline versus getting into the details and understanding the background of it, you know, are a couple of different things.
23: Utah's top leaders from each branch of government say they're committed to seeing if the Judicial Conduct Commission needs to be reformed. Heather Peterson, KSL News Radio.
3: So how would replacing the justice work? KSL legal analyst Greg Skordis explains.
25: The Supreme Court was recently expanded to include seven justices. So there's already several names that are up before the governor from which he can choose to fill the two newly created slots. And of course, now there is a vacant slot. So there's a third position open.
3: He says it's unclear if the governor will be able to choose a third name from that already vetted list of candidates or if a new list has to be created. For the meantime, he doesn't expect any delay in the high court hearing cases. In Utah, substitutes are used until a permanent replacement is sworn in. You're still going to be able to see what's going on in the courtroom as the man accused of killing Charlie Kirk heads closer to trial. KSL News Radio's Eric Cabrera shares why.
13: Judge Tony Graff denied the request to block cameras and live streams from future proceedings involving Tyler Robinson, rejecting the defense request for a full media ban inside the courtroom. But the judge did move Robinson's preliminary hearing from May to July, citing the massive amount of evidence still being reviewed by attorneys. During today's hearing, prosecutors said they recently handed over another 1,600 files to the defense, while FBI and ATF DNA evidence continues to come in. The judge said the delay is necessary to protect Robinson's right to adequately prepare for the case while still keeping proceedings moving forward for the victim's family. From Provo, Eric Cabrera, KSL News Radio.
3: Attorney Jeff Hunt represents the Utah Media Coalition at today's hearing. He says the reason to argue in favor of cameras in the courtroom is that they serve as the eyes and ears of the public.
16: And that adds to confidence in the results, and it adds to increased accountability of everybody in the system, the judge, the prosecutors, and the defense counsel.
3: Hunt says Utah law is very clear in favor of transparency, and in order to keep the cameras out of a courtroom, there has to be a very compelling reason. KSL News Time 5:03. Our top national story, the Pentagon has released those long-promised files about UFOs. Spoiler here, there's no proof of any little green men.
0: Many of the files now posted online detail reported sightings dating to the middle of the 20th century and have been previously released. But the Pentagon says it and NASA are newly analyzing some images from the Apollo moon missions. Those old photos show specks or dots in the sky above the moon that are now being called unidentified phenomena. In addition, never-before-seen military video taken as recently as this year shows unidentified objects being tracked by U.S. aircraft over the Middle East, Africa, the Indo-Pacific, and Europe.
3: ABC Stephen Portnoy, an Earthling from Washington, where sometimes you just can't tell. The Pentagon says it released these files, by the way, to be honest with the public.
1: The Pentagon is touting this as, you know, a big win for transparency, saying that President Donald Trump is releasing these files in a way that no president has done before. Again, you know, the transparency depends on who you ask. We haven't gotten all of the files yet, and a lot of them we don't know what we're looking at, but they are touting this as a win for transparency and a win for lawmakers.
3: If you weren't satisfied with today's release, Deseret News congressional correspondent Cami Mondo says there are thousands more of these UFO files that'll be released in several batches. KSL News Time 5:04, the U.S. and Iran are finger-pointing across the Strait of Hormuz. Iran accusing the U.S. of firing first yesterday. And with a case, a ceasefire hanging in the balance, Secretary of State Rubio says, no, no, it was the other way around.
2: If you fired a U.S. Navy ship, what are we supposed to do? Say, oh, there's a ceasefire, we're not going to shoot down your drone. That's a stupid question. That's a stupid position to take. Of course we fired back at them. They were shooting at us. Only stupid countries don't shoot back when you're shot at. And we're not a stupid country.
3: Rubio says the ceasefire is still holding as the U.S. waits for a response to its peace proposal. KSL News Time 5:05. First look traffic on the 5 o'clock report. Here's Ricky Meese.
8: We do have a road closure. They have closed southbound travel, Highway 111, Backus Highway, due to a crash at 5400 South, but they're not going to let you go past 4100 South. It is in the intersection causing difficulty getting through that area in all directions. We also have an accident, disabled vehicle, actually, eastbound on the 21st South Freeway at 7200 West. Ricky Meese in the KSL Traffic Center.
3: KSL News Time 5:06. President Trump is honoring moms ahead of Mother's Day today. He spoke at an Angel and Gold Star Moms Mother's Day luncheon in the Rose Garden.
1: Is touting this as, you know, a big win for transparency, saying that President Donald Trump is releasing these files in a way that no president has done before. Again, you know, the transparency depends on who you ask. We haven't gotten all of the files yet, and a lot of them we don't know what we're looking at, but they are touting this as a win for transparency and a win for lawmakers.
3: Well, that's embarrassing. That was the wrong piece of audio. That was about the president and the release of the UFO files. He did speak at the Angel and Gold Star Moms Mother's Day luncheon in the Rose Garden. He also used the opportunity to slam the previous open border policies, alleging that's the reason why many mothers have lost children here in the U.S. Democratic attorneys general in nearly two dozen states have sent a letter of opposition against a change to the century-long rule that prevents people from mailing handguns. Earlier this year, the Justice Department claimed the law against mailing firearms violates the Second Amendment. The Postal Service has proposed a rule that would allow concealable firearms, like pistols, to be sent through the mail. Utah dentists are reminding people of the importance of fluoride. It's been a year since the state banned the substance from drinking water. KSL News Radio's Andy Cupp has more.
4: Dr. James Becker is a pediatric dentist and the past president of the Utah Dental Association. He tells Inside Sources there's not quite enough data yet to show if the decision, which was made a year ago, is having effects on dental health.
5: Because fluoride in the water system contributes to the development of teeth, we aren't seeing any changes yet, and we don't anticipate that we will for about maybe 5 to 7 years.
4: Dr. Becker also pushed back on claims of studies that purport to show negative effects of fluoride.
5: The bottom line is there are no valid studies that have been done with fluoride at recommended levels that show any negative side effects.
4: While he's not happy with the ban, he says he appreciates the conversations this move has had on the importance of dental health. Andy Cupp, KSL News Radio.
3: KSL News Time, 5:08. 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You know, my mom is pretty good at handling technology. She's 85, and bless her, she keeps her iPhone, iPad, Alexa, her computer all running in tip-top shape all by herself. But when she calls me for help, it tests every fiber of my being, because she spends a half hour describing the problem, then tells me every mouse click for the past 3 days, reenacts her tech support call, what tricks she tried to fix things, and what kind of lettuce she had on her sandwich for lunch, and I snap, Mom, just hit Control Q. Mama mia. So annoying. Here I go again. But early this morning, I realized I'm just like her. I wake up in my pitch black bedroom, grab my phone, and the notification says, Amanda Dixon is live. Amanda, here on KSL, and I wonder, why is Amanda live on Instagram in the middle of her show? Must be something going on. Let me check. So I go to Instagram, and there's Amanda, and she's looking straight at the camera, straight at me, and after a moment, she says, oh, hi, Jeff's here. Listen, Jeff, the tech problem we were talking about yesterday, we'll work it out with the engineers and blah, blah, my brain blacks out. Amanda's staring at me, and I'm stark naked, and all I can think is, can she see me? She's staring straight at me, and I'm in a panic. Blankets are flying. My pulse is like 180, and of course she can't see me. She's doing an Instagram Live. She just saw my name pop up under Who's Watching. But my brain isn't connected at 5:30 in the morning, and all I can think is, I don't have any clothes on. What do I do with this? So my wife is convulsing with laughter, and she says, you gotta answer her. So I start talking to the screen. Hi, Amanda. We'll get to the tech problem. My wife is doubled over. I'm hanging onto a minky for dear life on the brink of a coronary till I slowly figure out Amanda can't see me. It's Instagram. And I'm telling this story, and I'm going on and on. And just now I realize that I'm just like my mother. So happy Mother's Day, Mom, from your computer chip off the old block.
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8: A new problem for drivers in Weber County on northbound I-15. A crash. It's as you're approaching the I-84 junction in Riverdale. Now, if you're traveling northbound I-15, trying to get through that stretch, you're going to see traffic stacked up and backed up through Roy. So it is blocking. It's a tight squeeze through that stretch anywhere where they have construction. On the southbound side, we have our typical heavy and slower traffic. You're not delayed as far as stop and go speeds. You're just not running at the posted limit. That goes from the top of Ogden down to Sunset. And then we have another patch of heavy and slow traffic southbound I-15 going towards the Farmington Highway 89 junction. For drivers on I-15 in Salt Lake County, the delays are still there, but they're breaking up. The first signs of those breakup delays are stretching from Murray at 53rd south through Draper. Northbound I-15 still a little slow. Bluffdale up to Bangor, and again, South Salt Lake off and on to the North Interchange. And you're still seeing a nice and quiet drive on the east side freeways of I-215 and I-80. Eric?
9: It's actually been a lot better day for northbound, southbound traffic on the West Belt going by the airport down to 201, although 201 highway for westbounders, that is slow approaching 215. And then further down the line, you got slowing from Mountain View Corridor over to 7200 West in Magna. And if you're over on SR 111, that's Bacchus Highway. We still got this crash that's over at 54th South. So that may affect your travels going through that intersection. It does seem to be affecting traffic for multiple directions. Southbound I-15 really slow now, approaching 2100 North in Utah County. That's in Lehigh. And then another long stretch going by Lehigh's Main Street and Pioneer Crossing. Finally eases up once you get down into Linden. On the northbound side, the delays start on the freeway right around University Parkway, and that lasts until you get up to 500 East and American Fork. With nutrients blended for greener, healthier turf in our local soil, IFA's 4 Plus Lawn Care Program is the ultimate lawn owner power move. Eric Butler in the KSL Traffic Center.
10: As we head through the 5 o'clock hour, we're looking at sunny skies and temperatures in the mid to upper 70s. We'll stay there for 6 and 7 o'clock, low 70s by 8, upper 60s by 9. Ultimate lows will be in the low 50s under clear skies. With your hourly forecast on the 5 o'clock report, I'm Kevin Eubank.
3: 77 in Salt Lake City. The sun slides below the horizon at 8:31 tonight. Sun's up Saturday morning at 6:16. KSL News Time 5:13, and big changes are coming for Salt Lake City's oldest park. The Liberty Park Vision Plan is now released. Officials say it preserves what residents love and brings some new features to the park.
11: So the greenhouse, unfortunately, has been in disrepair for quite a few years, and we're really excited to look at the possibility of a new greenhouse that increases production of native plants and helps us to create a more water-wise landscape.
3: Catherine Sontag with Salt Lake City Public Lands. New boardwalks and trails will be built around and over Liberty Lake. She says the improvements will come over the next 10 years or so. It's the fastest growing sport in America, and chances are you've heard of it or played it. Pickleball. And as popularity increases, so do the injuries, especially among older players. KSL's Emma Benson brings us Your Life, Your Health.
12: It's fast, social, and easy to learn, which explains why millions of Americans are picking up pickleball. But doctors say the sport's popularity is also bringing more injuries.
14: It's a little rough on the knees and the ankles at my age.
12: Pickleball injuries have risen 88% since 2020, and the vast majority of those happen in players age 50 and older.
15: I'm seeing a lot of people falling because they want to get to that ball.
12: Physical therapist Annie Moore says the fast pace and sudden movements can be tough on the body.
15: Really making sure you're playing within boundaries.
12: Experts say warming up, building strength, and listening to your body can help reduce risk of injury and keep you having fun on the courts. For Your Life, Your Health, I'm Emma Benson.
3: Trending on social media, Benson Boone pranked his childhood best friend on his wedding day, and the interaction was posted online by the wedding photographer. This video shows his friend Eric Magelson turning around, expecting to see his soon-to-be wife in her wedding gown. Instead, he saw the pop star in a white gown and veil.
21: Eric.
26: Oh my gosh.
21: This is going to be the biggest day of our lives, and I just want to let you know, there's no one else I'd rather be with.
3: The video was posted on Instagram earlier this week. It has nearly 700,000 views. The three things you need to know this hour. First,
23: Utah Supreme Court Justice Diana Hagan submitted her letter of resignation today ahead of an investigation into claims she had an inappropriate relationship with an attorney, claims that had already been dismissed by the Judicial Conduct Commission. I'm KSL News Radio's Heather Peterson.
3: Second, Utah's dentists say it could be several years before we really see the effect of Utah's ban on fluoride in drinking water. It took effect a year ago. Third, our biggest traffic trouble spot.
27: We do have a crash in Weber County, northbound I-15 approaching the I-84 junction. It's causing delays into Clearfield, and a crash has closed southbound traffic, Highway 111, Bacchus Highway. The crash is at 5400 South. The closure is at 4100 South. Ricky Meese in the KSL Traffic Center.
10: The weekend is here and temperatures are climbing. I'm Kevin Eubank.
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28: From ABC News, I'm Dave Packer. Spanish authorities are preparing for the arrival of more than 140 passengers and crew from a hantavirus-affected cruise ship.
6: The Dutch flagship is set to arrive in the Canary Islands this weekend, with evacuations taking place in a cordoned-off area. Dr. Angela Hewitt, the medical director for the University of Nebraska Medical Center's biocontainment unit.
7: We have a trained team of healthcare workers, including everything from our nursing team to a physician team, including infectious diseases specialists, as well as critical care physicians. And we are ready, should one of these individuals develop symptoms concerning for hantavirus.
6: Three passengers have died in the outbreak and several others are sick, but the World Health Organization says the risk to the wider public is low. Tens of thousands of students expecting to take their university finals are left in limbo after an apparent cyber attack targeted the popular assignment and grading hub Canvas, plunging dozens of campuses into the dark. ABC Sophie Flay.
17: Several universities acknowledging the breach. Penn State now canceling some final exams. The University of Illinois postponing assignments and finals. Shiny Hunters is threatening to release the data May 12th unless it's paid an unspecified ransom. It claims it has several billions of private messages among students and teachers.
6: Secretary of State Marco Rubio said he was expecting Iran's response to a U.S. peace proposal.
18: We have had a quote via Iranian state media from an Iranian official saying, quote, the clashes have now stopped and the atmosphere is calm. And that might be a sign, just might, that there is a bit of space now and hopefully for diplomacy to play its course.
6: ABC News foreign correspondent Tom Sophie Burridge. In a significant setback for Democrats, Virginia's highest court striking down the redistricting referendum that voters narrowly approved last month. The state Supreme Court ruled 4-3 that the Democratic-led legislature didn't follow proper procedure. Virginia plans to appeal to the U.S. Supreme Court. 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
3: KSL News Time 518. The announcement today that a state Supreme Court justice has resigned means there's a vacancy on Utah's highest court. But there are actually a few vacancies to fill. We asked KSL legal analyst Greg Skordis to help us understand the process to replace Justice Diana Hagan.
19: The Supreme Court was recently expanded to include seven justices. So there's already several names that are up before the governor from which he can choose to fill the two newly created slots. And of course, now there is a vacant slot. So there's a third position open. Whether the governor will just pick a third name from the list he currently has, or whether the Judicial Nominating Commission will give him another group of names from which to pick this now open position remains to be seen. But yeah, the Supreme Court will now, if this all goes about the way it seems to be headed, will have to select three new justices.
3: We also asked Greg what happens to any big decisions that need to be made before those seats are filled.
19: The Supreme Court works as a body, and so particular cases that a certain justice had taken the lead on will just be assumed by the other justices. So nothing, I think, will change with what's happening at the Supreme Court right now. Maybe just a little bit more of a backlog with a shortage of justices, but I don't see any significant changes in the court. It's sad. I hope that the justices don't start making their opinions to make the legislature happy, because that's not the way to practice law.
3: Hagan resigned today after lawmakers called for an investigation into her based on accusations that she had an inappropriate relationship with a lawyer who was arguing cases before her. She's denied any wrongdoing and was cleared by the Judicial Conduct Commission. KSL News Time 520. 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You deserve to love where you bang. Here's Ricky Meese.
27: If you're in Weber County, we do have a crash northbound I-15 prior to the I-84 junction. It has really been backing traffic into Clearfield. And if you can avoid this spot, you want to do so. These speeds are really slowing down. Southbound I-15, heavy and slow going from Ogden to Roy and Sunset in Salt Lake County. Delays remain, but they're breaking up and they're scattered now. Southbound I-15 between 53rd South Murray through Draper. Northbound I-15 still busy and a little slow from the point up to Bangor Highway. And again, as you go from 33rd South up to 6th North. Eric?
9: So we got that crash out on Backus Highway. That's SR 111 way out there on the west side. This is at 5400 South in West Valley City. And the southbound side is closed, although every other direction seems to be at least affected a little bit if you're out in those far reaches trying to get by. And southbound I-15 in Utah County, we got a whole lot of delays starting to happen. This starts almost just a little bit past Thanksgiving Point. Really slow going by 2100 North, Lehigh's Main Street. Street and approaching 500 East and American Fork. On the northbound side, we've got slowdowns that extend from University Parkway in Orem up into American Fork. The heaviest spots there, Center Street in Orem, as well as 800 to 1600 North and southbound, slowing on Mountain View Corridor. It's there as you go from Harvest Hills neighborhood down to SR 73. At UTA, they move your early mornings, your long days, your big plans. They move purpose. They move you. Plan your trip at rideuta.com. Eric Butler in the KSL Traffic Center.
10: KSL 7-day forecast is filled with extra warm temperatures. Tonight, 53 for the low, 76 and mostly sunny, still well above normal here in Salt Lake. We'll get to the 80s on Mother's Day Sunday, and then low 90s Monday, Tuesday. We'll likely tie records in Salt Lake City for daily highs and then stay extra warm through the week. Looks like mostly sunny skies with temperatures in the low to mid 80s. From the KSL Weather Center, I'm Kevin Eubank.
3: 77 degrees in Salt Lake City, your 7-day forecast, and it's a beaut. 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
0: This is Derek Miller speaking on business. Since 1978, Big Brothers Big Sisters of Utah has connected caring adult mentors with young people who need extra support, building one-to-one relationships that help kids grow in confidence, succeed in school, and create brighter futures. President and CEO Jill Sundstrom joins us with more.
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0: 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I'm Derek Miller with the Salt Lake Chamber, speaking on business.
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3: We're watching Utah's money. The U.S. jobless rate is holding steady. New numbers for April show wages are up. More people than expected got new jobs last month, but experts say there are still signs of a slowdown on the horizon. Nearly 9,000 Microsoft employees have a month to decide whether to take an early retirement deal. Microsoft's first ever voluntary retirement offer. Experts think the company wants to cut payroll and use the money on AI. On Wall Street, The Dow is down 10 points, but pay that no heed. The S&P was up 55, while the NASDAQ soared 441 points.
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27: It's this crash on northbound I-15 approaching the I-84 junction in Riverdale. This is trying to get into Weber County. It's just a tight squeeze because it's in the work zone with those orange barrels out, and it is causing stop-and-go delays well into Clearfield, not quite back to SR 193. And that's in addition to the southbound slowing on I-15 in Weber County. Ogden to Roy in Salt Lake County. A crash in Draper. Northbound I-15 at the Bangor off-ramp is blocking that right lane of travel. Eric?
9: Northbound I-15 really slow. Utah County, University Parkway in Orem up to 1600 North. 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Eric Butler in the KSL Traffic Center.
10: It's been a beautiful day with tons of sunshine and temperatures in the upper 70s. Overnight, 53 for the low, 76 and mostly sunny on Saturday. Then the heat is on. 80s for Mother's Day, low 90s for Monday and Tuesday. From the KSL Weather Center, I'm Kevin Eubank.
3: 80 degrees in Provo. It's 76 in Ogden. Down in St. George, beautiful bright sunshine, 95 degrees.
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3: Good afternoon, 5:30 at KSL. Jeff Kaplan here. We're at 77 in Salt Lake City. KSL's top story. Governor Spencer Cox says he hears the calls for transparency about the proposed data center in Box Elder County, and he has some answers. KSL News Radio's Claire Scott reports.
29: In a thread posted to his X account, Governor Cox separated the concerns over the data center into 8 categories, including size, air, water, energy, and taxes. The governor says several different state departments will be reviewing any law relevant to the project to make sure it aligns with federal standards. He said the developer has agreed to a phased approach, where phase one would be building a smaller version of the center that uses much less energy. At the end of his post, the governor said healthy disagreement is part of good government, but said his comments surrounding the data center during last week's monthly news conference did not meet the expectations he set for himself. He also created a frequently asked questions page on the Stratos project you can check out for yourself. Claire Scott, KSL News Radio.
3: Several Utah agencies are now recommending the governor declare a drought emergency. KSL News Radio's Heather Peterson explains.
0: The Department of Natural Resources held a drought response committee meeting Thursday to discuss the dire situation Utah is in. Water managers say the record low snowpack, paired with the hotter than usual temperatures, puts a greater strain on the agriculture industry, cities, and other entities. If the governor were to declare a drought emergency, it would allow for the state to utilize a number of state and federal resources and funding to mitigate problems created by the drought.
3: The Great Salt Lake Collaborative reports that Governor Cox is likely to issue a drought declaration later this month. The DNR is encouraging counties to make emergency declarations of their own. Expect the mid-80s on Mother's Day, the 90s after that, and water managers say you have to avoid overwatering the lawn.
1: Yes, our plants may need a little bit more water, but I think we think, oh, it's so hot, I need to give them gallons and gallons of extra water, and they don't necessarily need that.
3: Utah Division of Water Resources Drought Coordinator Laura Haskell says hold off on watering your lawn for at least another week. KSL News Time, 5:32. Our top national story, score one for the Republicans. Virginia's highest court has struck down a redistricting map.
6: The Virginia Supreme Court ruled 4-3.

0: schedule the May 19th primary, in which some people have already voted. As things now stand, Alabama has two majority black districts, which could disappear in the redistricting. Health officials across four continents are tracking passengers from that cruise ship, the one dealing with hantavirus. Three people have died. Several others are sick. Rehi Sennett is under self-quarantine after traveling on the ship. He says these deaths didn't have to happen.
1: I have a family, and I'm in self-isolation because of this problem. But the saddest thing is that we have these casualties, unnecessary casualties.
0: The ship is now headed to Canary Islands, where Spanish health authorities will evacuate the remaining passengers and crew by Sunday. A man was arrested after police say he choked a pregnant woman. KSL News Radio's Alexandria Bonilla here.
2: The Unified Police Department says they responded to a 911 hang-up call about a possible miscarriage. But when they got there, the woman said she and Carter Fu Houghton had been in an argument in which Houghton held the woman by her neck and blocked the exit. The woman told police she struggled to breathe for at least 5 seconds. Houghton told the officers he did block the exit and choke her, all while knowing she was pregnant. He was arrested and charged with assault of a pregnant person and unlawful detention. Alexandria Bonilla, KSL News Radio.
0: KSL News time for 5:35. KSL Sports, the Delta Center, is taking advantage of the off-season. They're doing renovations to improve the view for hockey fans. Jim Olson is president of the Utah Jazz. He says, yeah, the main goal is improving the sight lines for hockey.
3: Going back to 2025, you know, we really had to start from the ground up. We had to build the foundation, you know, structurally so that we would be able to build up. And now we're ready to keep working our way up and finishing off this arena over the next couple of years.
0: Olson says the year's off season will focus on fixing the north end of the upper bowl. It's a complete change to the seating pattern of the upper bowl. Half of it to be done this year, the other half next summer. KSL News time, 5:35 now. First look traffic, Ricky Meese is here, and yeah, we have emergency traffic.
4: We've got a lot of problems out there. An accident northbound I-15 in Riverdale, backing traffic into Clearfield. That's emergency traffic. We've had a closure due to an injury accident southbound Highway 111 at 4100 South, and a crash in Draper. It's blocking a right lane. A lot of emergency crews here. Northbound I-15 at the Bangor exit. It's backing traffic and adding to delays around the point. Ricky Meese in the KSL Traffic Center.
0: 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My minute of news is on the way next.
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0: 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The national anthem is hard to sing, but there is a solution. It is not to reframe the song as a torch ballad.
1: By the dawn's early light.
0: Fergie with that fail at the NBA All-Star game, but still way better than R. Kelly at a heavyweight fight on TV. Clap here. What? By the way, he has dancers. Dancers for the national anthem. He's in prison, of course. But Olympian Carl Lewis is still free after murdering the anthem.
2: And the Rockets. Red flag.
0: Ouch.
2: Uh-oh.
0: Michael Bolton forgot the words. Checks his notes. That's rough, but there is a solution. At the Baltimore Orioles game this week, a whistler performed the anthem perfectly. No stressing about the Rockets gallantly streaming, no words, and no sweating out the high notes. Now, don't be alarmed here. At Orioles games, O's fans all shout when they get to, oh, say does that star-spangled banner. It's like their thing. You know, the flag was still there. Oh, say does that star-spangled banner. This guy's good. And there is a magnificent solution to a botched anthem.
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4: We have slow and go and stop and go delays northbound I-15, and they start in Clearfield about a mile after SR-193 7th South. And you will not see better speeds until you're passing the I-84 junction, where just before that, we have a crash that's really been making for a tight squeeze to get through that work zone. Even if you're traveling northbound on I-84 through Riverdale to connect to northbound I-15, construction is going to catch you there as well. Southbound I-15 in Weber County, that's crowded and slow from 31st Street in Ogden through Roy. Northbound Highway 89 also seeing overflow delays between Layton at SR-193 up to the I-84 junction in Salt Lake County. A slow ride remains southbound I-15 off and on as you go from Murray into Sandy, but northbound I-15 totally jammed up. It's another emergency traffic situation due to an injury accident in Draper northbound at the Bangor exit, blocking a right lane, adding to the stop-and-go delays into Lehigh. Eric?
5: And we've got northbound slowing in Utah County itself. That goes from University Parkway in Orem all the way up to Pleasant Grove Boulevard. You got a crash as part of the mix there, a right shoulder at 1600 North, but the slowest spot will be going between University Parkway and 800 North. And on the southbound side, you've got general slowdowns from Thanksgiving Point all the way down into Linden. The slowest stretch there, midway between 2100 North and Lehigh's Main Street. That's where it starts, and so you'll be stop and go getting down into Pioneer Crossing. Still got a crash over on the west side. This is SR-111 Backus Highway at 5400 South. It's right there in the middle of the intersection. Southbound lanes closed, but it is affecting other directions of travel as well. May is Skin Cancer Awareness Month, and Swinier Woseth Dermatology is reminding you to take care of your skin. 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Eric Butler in the KSL Traffic Center.
6: Plenty of sunshine today with temperatures in the upper 70s. Now we'll dip just a smidge on Saturday, mid-70s, and mostly sunny conditions. We do have a chance for a few little showers over the southeast corner of the state. Mostly sunny and 83 on Mother's Day, and then low 90s to start next week. From the KSL Weather Center, I'm Kevin Eubank.
0: 77 degrees in Salt Lake City. There are so many questions about the water rights and the application rescinded for the Box Elder County Data Center. Stay with us. We're going to go in depth in just a few moments. This is Utah's news, traffic, and weather station.
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0: KSL News Time 5:45. The three things you need to know this hour. First, the judge in the Charlie Kirk case, the accused killer, they've ruled that cameras can be in the courtroom during legal proceedings. That ruling coming today. Second, state and federal agencies are recommending the governor go ahead and declare a statewide drought emergency. That would open up resources and funding to provide local help. Third, our biggest traffic trouble spot.
4: It's emergency traffic on northbound I-15 in two places. The first is in Riverdale, a crash near the I-84 junction, stacking and backing traffic through Clearfield, and then a crash on northbound I-15 in Draper, a right lane blocked at the Bangor exit, backing traffic around the point of the mountain. Ricky Meese in the KSL Traffic Center.
6: Plenty of sunshine for the weekend and temperatures start to get hot. I'm Kevin Eubank.
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10: ABC News, I'm Dave Packer. A Hanta virus-infected ship is now headed to the Canary Islands, where passengers in hazmat suits will be taken from the ship and placed on military planes.
11: The U.S. State Department says it's in direct communication with Americans on board. A CDC team will meet them and escort them onto a charter flight heading to the National Quarantine Unit in Omaha, Nebraska. It's unclear how long they will stay. It's the same facility used to quarantine COVID patients in those early days of the outbreak.
10: Three passengers have died in the outbreak. Tens of thousands of students expecting to take their university finals left in limbo after an apparent cyber attack targeted the popular assignment and grading hub Canvas, plunging dozens of campuses into the dark. Secretary of State Marco Rubio said he's expecting Iran's response to a U.S. peace proposal today, but it's now Saturday in Tehran and no word yet. Virginia's highest court striking down the redistricting referendum that voters narrowly approved last month. This is ABC News.
0: KSL News Time, 5:47. We told you yesterday, thousands of protests against the Box Elder County Data Center were thrown out after the company pulled its water rights application. KSL TV's Mike Anderson spent the day talking with some of those people about why they're ready to pay the fee and file again.
12: You know, a lot of people feel like this is their only chance to let their make their feelings known with the state of Utah. And we wanted to hear from some of those people here in Box Elder County. I talked with some of the people that filed formal protests with in Tremont and Brigham City, who feel that, you know, not enough information is being shared, and they say they're not being given any good reason why they should trust O'Leary Digital. And while the company continues to say that they will have a very modern operation that minimizes water use, emissions, and impact, people I talked with are very slow to trust. And that's why at least one group in particular out here is pursuing these formal oppositions to water rights, as well as the potential county referendum on one of the measures passed by county commissioners earlier this week.
13: We don't have any proof of anything they've said. And I think that's the biggest issue. We are not, I'm not, I can't speak for anybody else. I'm not anti-technology or data center necessarily, but we would like to see the effects on paper, you know, some research, some studies.
12: And in a post on X today, Governor Spencer Cox tries to calm some of those concerns. In regards to the water, UC Student Part says, I have requested that the project developer publish a publicly available water plan to demonstrate to DNR officials that no degradation occurs to the Great Salt Lake. And the withdrawn water rights application calls for 1,900 square acre feet and doesn't say much more. O'Leary Digital says they will be providing more specifics and more information in the updated request to have it better fit the project. But at 6, we'll hear why some of these people are concerned about the timing of the withdrawal and how that may cause a new law to impact their future opposition. Mike Anderson live at 5.
0: KSL TV's Mike Anderson. It's 5:49. And it's emergency traffic brought to you by UCCU. You deserve to love where you bank. Here's Ricky Meese.
4: Emergency traffic on northbound I-15 in two places. We're going to start with the crash in Draper at the Bangor Highway exit. That right lane is blocked. It is causing stop-and-go and slow-and-go delays back to SR-92, Timpanogos Highway in Lehigh. And then northbound I-15 in Weber County, a crash approaching the I-84 junction in Riverdale. That is causing heavy delays with traffic at a crawl at times back to Clearfield by Hill Air Force Base. Overflow delays northbound Highway 89 from SR-193 up to the I-84 junction. Southbound I-15, that remains kind of crowded and a little slow as you're coming from Ogden through Roy and then southbound I-15 in Salt Lake County. Well, that's where traffic's really starting to break up and thin out. It's still a little crowded going from Murray to Midvale. After that, a few spots of busy traffic, but speed's really improving. Eric?
5: Out on SR-111, that's Backus Highway. We've got a crash at 5400 South in West Valley City. Right in the middle of the intersection, we're starting to see cars getting towed off from that, so hopefully they'll reopen those southbound lanes. That was the direction that was primarily affected. If you're southbound in Utah County, you can expect slowdowns right as you approach 2100 North, really slow from Lehigh's Main Street down into American Fork. And we've also got significant slowdowns on the northbound side of Utah County, going from University Parkway in Orem up into American Fork as well. In this case, the slowest stretch will be between 800 and 1600 North in Orem. We store water like a savings account, but after last summer and a light snow year, we need to stretch it. Please wait until May 15th to water outdoors. Life is better with water. Eric Butler in the KSL Traffic Center.
6: KSL 7-day forecast continues to have extra warm temperatures. Now, tonight, lows will dip into the mid-50s. In fact, we'll go back to the 70s on Saturday. Extra warm air moves in for Sunday and beyond. 83 and mostly sunny on Mother's Day in Salt Lake. 97 in St. George. Salt Lake will hit the 90s. In fact, tie records on Monday and Tuesday. And then mid to upper 80s as we head through the rest of the week under partly cloudy to mostly sunny skies. From the KSL Weather Center, I'm Kevin Eubanks.
0: 79 degrees in Salt Lake City. 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A lot of people dream about retirement, right? But now there's unretirement. And it's growing. Stay with us. The story's coming right up.
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14: 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No, we're not one of the big guys. Truth is, we don't want to be. If you're over 50, Big Wireless probably has you paying for more data than you might need. 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
0: We are watching Utah's money. That bouquet you forgot to send your mom ahead of Mother's Day is going to cost you more this year. The flowers have to come from somewhere, so higher diesel prices have boosted bouquet prices. For florists, Mother's Day is the second biggest day of the year. Delta is ditching snacks and drinks on short flights. That's short as in Kaysville to St. George, 350 miles or less. This affects about 9% of all Delta flights. No food, no drink. More Americans are retiring and then heading back into the workforce because they need the cash. The New York Times reports 37% of us over the age of 55, more than a third, are now unretired. On Wall Street today, the Dow is down 10 points. It closed at 49,587. Meantime, the S&P was up 55. The NASDAQ soared, gaining 441 points. KSL News Time 5:56. Breaking news on KSL. The U.S. Department of Health and Human Services confirms there is at least one Utah aboard the cruise ship where several people have gotten sick from the hantavirus. The health department doesn't know yet whether the Utah's been in contact with anyone who was sick, but the CDC is working to bring 17 Americans on that ship back home. They'll all be quarantined in Nebraska when they get back here again. No confirmation this person was in contact with anyone who got sick, and they'll be monitoring closely when these 17, including a Utah, get home. Stay with us for the latest.
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4: Still seeing heavy delays northbound I-15 going from Davis into Weber counties, and the brake lights are waiting for you at SR 193 7th South Clearfield all the way up to the I-84 junction. Our other emergency traffic hotspot, well, speeds are actually improving. The delays have not cleared. It's due to a crash northbound I-15 in Draper at the Bangor exit, blocking a right lane, still backing traffic through Lehigh. Eric?
5: And you've got significant southbound slowdowns. I-15 Utah County, Lehigh to Linden. 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Eric Butler in the KSL Traffic Center.
0: Down to 50 degrees overnight for tomorrow. Mostly sunshine. We're expecting 76. Then comes the heat wave, 83 for Mother's Day. We're expecting a record-setting 91 for Monday.
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0: Good evening, 6 o'clock at KSL News Radio. I'm Jeff Kaplan. We're at 77 degrees. KSL's top story is breaking news. We've just learned a Utahn is aboard that ship where at least six people have gotten sick from hantavirus. KSL News Radio's Becky Bruce has what we know so far. Becky?
33: Jeff, we don't know much, but first let me reassure you, we do not have any evidence that this Utahn has been exposed to anyone who got sick. However, like the other 16 Americans who are still on board that cruise ship, this person will be brought back to the U.S. by the CDC as soon as that's possible, and they are immediately going to be placed in quarantine in Nebraska in a special facility designed for this purpose to monitor for any symptoms. State health officials tell us there's not a set timeline for them to leave the Canary Islands because there's a lot of logistics still at play, but it should be within the next few days. They say there is no increased risk of hantavirus to the Utah state population. Becky Bruce, KSL News Radio.
0: A man suspected of shooting and killing two people at a funeral in Rose Park has now been extradited back to Utah. Six other people were injured in that January shooting. 32-year-old John Vea Uasike was arrested in California last month. The suspicion, he murdered two people, discharged a gun, caused injury. He's now been transported back to Utah and booked into Salt Lake County Jail. KSL News Time 602. The judge in the case against Charlie Kirk's accused killer has ruled that media cameras can be present during the hearings, which means you'll continue to get a live look inside the courtroom. The ruling coming late this afternoon. KSL News Radio's Eric Cabrera reports from Provo.
34: Judge Tony Graff today rejected a defense push to remove cameras and live streams from the courtroom, saying Utah law does not allow a blanket ban on electronic media coverage in this case. At the same time, the judge pushed Tyler Robinson's preliminary hearing to July after hearing just how much evidence is still being exchanged. Prosecutors told the court FBI DNA materials are still being turned over, and that investigators recently provided the defense with another 1,600 files on top of what's already become roughly 12 terabytes of discovery. The judge also put new limits in place, requiring media outlets to request courtroom coverage well ahead of future hearings. From Provo, Eric Brera, KSL News Radio.
0: A state Supreme Court justice is stepping down after the legislature had called for an investigation into claims that she was having a relationship with a lawyer who argued before the court. KSL News Radio's Heather Peterson has the story.
33: Justice Diana Hagan submitted her resignation letter to the governor today, saying she would love to keep serving, but she can't continue to subject her friends and family to public scrutiny and a lack of privacy. Top leaders from the legislature had called for an independent investigation into Hagan's conduct, saying they were troubled by claims she had a relationship with one of the attorneys who argued in the redistricting case, and by the lack of a more thorough investigation into the matter by the Judicial Conduct Commission. Hagan has strongly denied allegations of an inappropriate relationship.